0: the dynamic duo, husband and wife, Scott Tassinelli and Angie Rito. They are the chefs and owners of the great Don Angie, one of New York's hottest restaurants. Really great to have you guys.
1: So to start our meatballs, we add a little milk to bread here.
0: Is this We're making like any something old bread called or a day old bread. Does it matter?
1: Yeah, it could be anything. This is like torn sourdough. This is called a panade. This is going to add like some moisture to the meatballs.
0: Yep.
1: Absolutely.
0: Do you like your sourdough bread? Is that kind of a first choice?
1: Yeah, I think so. I mean, it has, yeah, it has like a nice depth of flavor in there.
2: And then you're going to wring it out, all the milk, and you're going to add the bread to ground chicken and then chorizo. This is like a Mexican chorizo, so it's really soft, but you could also use the hard chorizo. You just got to grind it up. Then we're going to add cotija cheese to it.
0: Yes, you are.
2: Some eggs.
0: Eggs.
2: And then our spice mix, which is salt, pepper, cumin, oregano, grated garlic and dried garlic and dried onion.
0: Okay, perfect.
2: And then mix it up, you're going to end up with this.
0: Yep.
2: And then Angie's going to, I don't know if you want to scoop some meatballs.
1: Yeah,
0: sure, I'll scoop
1: there.
0: A meatball.
2: So we use one of these.
0: How the meatballs, guys?
2: So good. We use one of these because then everybody gets like, you know, all the meatballs are even size, right?
0: Yes, even size. Smart.
1: So this is like a Tex-Mex style meatball. I feel like, you know, Dallas, like the cuisine that stands out there most to us is Tex-Mex, so.
0: All right, so we're going to squeeze some meatballs there. That's really not
1: nice,
0: so hot.
1: Nice,
0: that's
1: okay.
2: Then you got to do a quick roll up.
1: Yeah, you know.
0: Okay.
2: You know, that's right.
1: There you go.
0: And then those cook for how long?
2: It's about like 15 to 20 minutes until they're golden brown in about a 350,
0: pretty quick
2: oven.
0: Yeah. Yeah, it's chicken. All right, so we're making, what is this, a sauce to go
1: with this,
0: it?
1: Yeah, so this is like an herbed labneh. It's like a thick yogurt. It sort of is like a, like a cooling element that's going to pair well with the spicy meatballs. So we have the labneh here. We have a little bit of salt, sugar, oregano.
0: That's going into what? What is the base of that?
1: This is labneh. It's like a thick yogurt.
0: Like a Greek
1: basically.
0: Yogurt?
1: Yeah.
0: Okay.
1: Some lime juice, some grated garlic.
0: Greg, you're right over there? Yeah.
3: He's laughing at me.
1: Have a good time.
0: And I just wanted to ask you a question while your mouth was full. I don't need the answer.
1: And mix this up. And then this is going to be the base of our meatballs here. Yep. And we just add a little bit of fresh scallion and cilantro on top there.
0: So, all right. That is the Cowboys. Good luck to the Cowboys. Let's go to Philly.
2: What are
0: you guys thinking?
2: Philly's famous for cheesesteaks, but also famous for the roast pork sandwich.
1: It's a lesser known, you know, like Italian-American dish there that's super popular.
0: Right.
2: So. Roast pork provolone and broccoli rabe.
0: So you were like, let's take some of those elements and just make nachos.
2: Correct.
1: Why not?
0: Love it.
1: Yeah.
2: So we're going to do a pork shoulder. You could use bone in or bone out. This is bone in, I believe. We're going to sear it in a pan.
0: Yep.
2: And then we're going to take it out after we get it golden brown. And to that fat from the pork shoulder, we're going to add onions, sliced onions. And then we're going to put in our spice mix here. So for this one, it's oregano, thyme, fennel, and chili flakes.
0: Mm-hmm.
2: Chopped garlic.
0: Yep. And meatball.
2: And tomato paste. We're going to cook that out for a few minutes till the tomato is cooked.
0: Great meatball.
2: Then once the tomato paste is cooked, we're going to add white wine.
0: Yep.
2: Reduce that down.
0: I got you.
2: Add tomato. Add chicken stock.
0: Got it.
2: And then we're going to take the pork shoulder and we're going to put it into a slow cooker. It's going to go in the slow cooker. We're going to pour this mixture right on top of it.
0: Right.
2: The best thing about making this...
0: I love that you can do this inside. You don't have to do like a green egg smoking situation.
2: Yeah, I mean, you do it inside.
0: No, this is just easy.
2: Yep. The best thing about this, you're done. Put it on high, four hours.
0: It. 4 hours. That's
2: drink
0: not even
2: some beers,
0: long.
2: Watch the game, that's it. And
0: great.
2: Then Angie's going to show the broccoli rabe.
0: Okay.
1: So I have some garlic here. I'm going to add my rabe. Season it with a little salt.
0: Beautiful.
1: Once this is cooked, we like to finish it off. We have to cook it for like 6 to 7 minutes to get it like super wilted.
0: Mm-hmm.
1: Once this is finished, we like to finish it off with a little fresh lemon juice and sugar just to kind of cut the bitterness.
0: Ooh, nice that. Nice touch.
1: And then for layering the nachos, the best, you know, the most fun part here. Basically, the secret to a good nacho is just like many, many layers.
0: Okay, talk
1: slow. So, yeah. We're just going to get our pulled
0: pork
1: here.
0: Down, load it up.
3: Did you try this yet?
1: Don't be shy.
3: You got to try the nachos.
0: I know, but then I got to talk and go to break.
3: It's worth it.
0: No, I'm a pro. I got to
4: wait. You talk to me.
0: Big game. We're back with Today Food Loves Football. Isn't that the truth? We've got the game Sunday night here on NBC. Chiefs, Packers, our friend Katie Beagle's here with some great food to go. Katie, always good to see you. Happy holidays to you.
5: See you too. Happy holidays.
0: Love the sweater.
5: Thank
0: matches
5: you.
0: Kansas City. Are you pulling rank here? You're going KC?
5: Well, I was thinking more holiday,
0: okay.
5: But
4: You know, I guess I am
5: I don't
4: in
5: know.
4: Theme.
5: A little biased.
3: Well, I do really love ribs, and Kansas City is famous for their barbecue. Mm-hmm. While I don't have a smoker at home, I love to make ribs in the oven. So this is a really
5: I love you're
3: great
5: doing
3: way
5: this because I do have a smoker at home, and it's so intimidating. I would love to know how to do it without using
3: this
5: it.
3: This is so easy. So Kansas City typically has a dry rub. I've got some chili powder here.
5: Cheers, everybody.
3: I've got cheers. I've got celery seed, salt, pepper, paprika, cayenne, dry mustard, onion powder, garlic powder.
5: Cayenne better than Caillou.
6: That's right. Oh, yes.
5: Whiny spice.
6: Little inside. I like that.
7: Whiny spice. That's funny.
3: All right. Mix that together.
5: This
3: and
5: is
3: then
5: your
3: we're
5: rub.
3: Just going to sprinkle it over.
5: No olive oil, no binder. Just
3: no,
5: let it rip.
3: No, you don't need it. There's plenty of fat in there. Nope. And so you're going to use your hands to rub it in. And then the ticket is to really wrap this tightly in foil.
5: Okay.
3: You're going to put it in the oven, 500 degrees for 20 minutes, then turn it down to 250.
5: Wrap the whole tray, just this?
3: No, wrap the ribs.
5: The ribs, okay.
3: Wrap the ribs themselves. So these are spare ribs. They take a little longer, 2 to 3 hours to to cook until they're falling off the bone. If you were doing baby backs, about an hour and a half. So now we're going to make our barbecue sauce. Mm-hmm. Kansas City is a tomato-based barbecue sauce and usually has some molasses, which we have. So I'm using ketchup.
7: You have done Kansas City
5: it's
7: justice.
5: So good.
3: Did I do okay?
7: You did.
3: You know, I always get nervous making barbecue because people in their areas are so particular about it. Mm-hmm. So I know I'm going to find out on Twitter.
7: I'm from Kansas City snobbishes. Yeah, this is delicious.
3: It. All right, great.
5: Okay, seal of approval from
3: Thank
5: Chanel.
3: Thank you. Woohoo! All right, so ketchup goes in. I'll stir that for me.
5: Gotcha.
3: And I'm going to add to it some chicken broth.
5: Mm-hmm.
3: And we've got some molasses here. That's the good stuff.
5: Oh.
3: Adds so
5: So the ribs
3: much
5: are in the
3: flavor.
5: Oven, right?
3: Ribs are
5: at
3: in the
5: what?
3: Oven.
5: Say the temps again. I'm wondering.
3: 500 for 20 minutes.
5: Hot for 20.
3: Yeah,
5: oh, okay.
3: And then turn it down to 250.
5: Got it.
3: Brown sugar. Oh. I want this to be nice and sweet. And we're going to balance that out with some apple cider vinegar. And we've got some Worcestershire sauce.
5: And this
3: there.
5: Is really where the difference is between a Kansas City style rib or a North Carolina style rib. It's in this
3: the
5: barbecue sauce.
3: Sauce. Yeah. And then all the spices.
5: All
3: go
5: the
3: in.
5: Things. Yeah.
3: Yeah. So let that cook down and get thick.
5: Yeah.
6: Got a nice little kick to it.
3: You like it?
2: Yeah.
3: Oh,
2: and
3: so
2: sweet.
3: I'm so happy.
7: Very, very good.
5: Okay.
3: All right. So after those ribs come out of the oven, you're going to finish them either under the broiler or on the grill by painting them with a little bit of that sauce, and all the sugar that's in there is going to get nice and crispy on your ribs and give you that great crust.
5: When you say finish it, is the internal temperature when you pull it out of the oven not to eating temp
3: no,
5: yet?
3: No, it is. It is totally to eating
5: but
3: temp.
5: But this is just a little sear.
3: Just to make it have that
5: crispy.
3: Good crispy
5: gotcha.
3: Thing.
6: Little glaze.
3: Yeah, so gives it that little extra something something.
5: Yep. Okay. Wow.
7: Wait till you try it.
6: Go in.
3: God,
6: yeah,
3: wow. Decide how you like
6: go
3: it.
6: Go in there, baby.
2: Delicious.
6: Yeah, fantastic.
7: Great. Oh, so good.
3: Okay. And then Green Bay Packers, Wisconsin, cheese, of course.
6: Cheesehead.
3: So we're going to make some cheese soup. This is a really nice light dish.
5: Okay. All right. About to say.
3: Okay, so I've got some butter going here. And I'm going to add my mirepoix to it. So that's just celery, carrot.
2: Now Carson's picking sides.
3: And onions.
5: Wow.
3: Yeah. Who are you rooting for?
5: Well, Siri went to college in Wisconsin, so I felt like for the family I should.
2: Sure. Yeah.
3: Badgers. And then I'm going to add some thyme and a bay leaf to it. And you're just going to let that cook down, let those vegetables get nice and tender. It takes about 10 minutes.
5: Mm-hmm.
3: And then add to it some flour.
5: Yep.
3: And that's going to be our thickener. And a little bit of sweet paprika. And that's going to help give some color to our soup.
5: I asked you a question backstage when I saw the big vat of beer cheese soup. I said, how long before this soup seizes and just becomes like cement? And that's not necessarily the case. It doesn't.
3: It doesn't because we've got some white wine going in.
5: See, now, the acid from the white
3: acid
5: wine
3: will help. Yeah. And so typically this is made with beer, but I'm a wine drinker, so I use wine.
5: All right, well,
3: and then
5: not
3: some milk. Yeah, add it right in there. Why not? And then you're going to let that simmer.
5: Oh, we got to go.
3: And then,
5: how's the soup, guys?
3: All the garlic really goes in.
5: All the things.
3: The bacon, all the additives.

0: you know what that music means. We're back with Today Loves, Today Food Loves Football. Epic matchup coming your way Sunday night right here on NBC. Dallas Cowboys taking on those undefeated San Francisco 49ers. And if you are looking to take your game day spread to the next level, you've come to the right place this morning. This is Elizabeth Poet. She's a seventh generation cattle rancher. She stars in the hit cooking show, The Ranch Table, over on Magnolia Network. And she is out with her debut cookbook. There it is, Ranch Table. Congratulations.
1: Thank you so much.
0: My friends are already scarfing down
1: your
0: creations.
1: Yes, good.
2: I've never tasted anything like this.
3: Heaven.
1: Oh, good. Yes.
0: So let's, I guess we should probably start with the casserole.
1: Yeah, we're going to do a chili relleno casserole. This is super simple. All my cooking is very, very simple, easy to do, especially for a big crowd.
0: Okay.
1: So we are roasting these chili peppers. If you don't want to roast the chili peppers, you can just buy them from a can. But these are awesome. I just usually just roast them. Put them in a bag, steam them. You can peel them and then add them in. Really delicious.
0: Okay.
1: So easy.
0: So this first dish that we're making is called a what?
1: A chili relleno casserole.
0: Okay.
1: So, you know, love chili rellenos, but this is a casserole because it's so much more easier. So let's do it.
0: Savannah loves a casserole.
2: Yeah. I love a one-pot meal.
1: I know, right?
2: Yeah.
1: Yes, exactly.
2: Casserole.
1: I'm busy. Yeah. We don't need a lot of dishes.
0: There's a yolk in there.
4: No. Hey.
0: There's a yolk in there.
4: So what?
0: No, joke, yolk.
2: Joke, yes.
4: Oh.
0: That's the first time.
1: Look at that.
0: Wow. That's a first.
4: Maybe it wasn't
2: we
4: that good.
2: We all missed it.
1: Yeah. Okay.
4: Everybody
1: so
4: missed it.
1: We got Corn 12 eggs.
2: Stay focused, Elizabeth.
1: I'm going to. Come on, everyone.
4: Focus.
1: Focus. Let's make some food.
0: Heavy cream?
1: Yeah, we're putting heavy cream, heavy a little cream. Salt, little pepper. Boom. Done.
0: All right.
1: We're moving on. I have some tomatoes. What we're going to do is just do some layering.
0: We're going to build.
1: We're going to build.
0: We're going to build.
1: Well, oh, that's a spoon. So let's use a spoon and not my finger.
0: So those are the chilies that you roasted.
1: These are the chilies that I roasted. Okay. Again, you can just use chilies that are from a can just to make it simple if you don't want to roast them. But you add that, a little bit of cheese.
0: What kind of cheese you got
1: there? This is a Monterey Jack. Okay. Super delicious,
0: right.
1: Easy.
0: So
1: and then we're going to layer all of that.
0: How long are we going to bake that?
1: So once we layer it, then we're going to move in and take this. Excuse me. I'm going to need this. We're going to then pour all of this all over and bake this at 350 for about 45 minutes.
0: That's pretty easy.
1: Boom. Done.
2: Very.
0: Done. I could actually do that.
1: We move on. We have this delicious taste it.
0: Right,
1: chili relleno casserole.
0: I'm going to taste this.
1: Has a little bit of that chili taste.
2: It's good.
0: This fried chicken.
2: Nachos or something, too. Uh-huh.
1: Yeah.
0: This fried chicken that you're about to make here.
2: Oh, my gosh. Mm.
1: Fried chicken. This is my favorite. I love it.
0: She travels with her own honey. She walked in.
2: Oh, wow.
0: The honey bottle.
1: I brought the honey from the ranch.
2: We have to hear every step because this crust is otherworldly.
1: Yes, it's so good. So we're going to brine this chicken because the thing about fried chicken is you want that moisture in the chicken. You want that flavor. So I make a brine. I put some lemon juice, water, salt, a little bit of, what is this, rosemary. And a whole bunch. I literally just throw in those.
0: And how long do you brine your chicken?
1: Well, I want to say about 2 hours or overnight. Sometimes I love to just do it overnight because then you don't even need to think about it. And, you know, it's ready in the morning.
0: All right.
1: So this is the chicken. Here's the brine all ready to go. We pour that in, let that sit for, you know, as long as you can.
5: Again, could the brine be cool before
1: hours.
5: You pour
1: it? Yes, you want to make sure you get it nice and cold. And let it brine.
2: Okay.
1: So that's great.
0: Now this looks like it might be part of the secret.
2: This is insane.
0: What's the sauce? What's the seasonings?
1: So we have all sorts of really delicious seasonings. There's chili powder. There's paprika. There's salt, pepper. It's very simple though.
0: Okay.
1: But the secret really is
2: what? This
1: is the place where a double dip is a good thing. This is a double dip situation.
0: You dredge twice.
1: I dredge twice.
2: Is it just flour?
1: There's flour and all sorts
2: How
1: of yummy
2: is it
1: spices.
2: So crunchy?
1: It's crunchy.
2: And then what are you dredging in? Is that milk or buttermilk?
1: We throw it in. This is a buttermilk.
2: Okay.
1: You throw it in and then you go back.
0: Back in. You go back in.
1: Double dip. Back in. It's a double dip.
0: Dry, wet, dry.
2: You dredge.
1: And that
2: you dredge
1: is good.
2: Again.
0: All right, we got 30 seconds left.
1: Okay, great.
0: So what kind of oil do you use?
1: We're just using canola oil.
0: Okay.
1: Frying it up.
2: Please try.
1: Again.
0: You don't have to tell me.
1: Adding in some honey on top and boom. Boom. You have
0: a
2: get ready.
1: So it's all in the cookbook.
2: Get ready.
4: That.
3: That's the best fried chicken I think I've ever had.
2: I know, it truly is. I don't know how you got the crust that way.
1: Uh-huh.
2: There's
0: well
2: got to be
0: done.
2: A technique.
0: Well
1: great.
0: Done.
1: Thank
0: congratulations
1: you
0: on the
1: much.
0: Cookbook.
1: Thank
4: like a
1: you.
4: Fried class.
0: Congratulations on wowing our audience.
1: I know. Heaven. Heaven in a bite.
0: By the way, Elizabeth's cookbook is called The Ranch Table.

0: We are back with Today Food Loves Football, and this morning we're celebrating Hispanic heritage with some fun twists on some game day favorites. And to do it, we flew in James Beard Award winner Rick Martinez himself. He's the best-selling author of Mi Cocina. It's an ode to the flavors of Mexico. Chef Martinez flew in from Mexico just for this, so thank you for doing that. One of the things
1: pleasure.
0: I've always enjoyed about your approach to cuisine is you want to make sure folks understand that the food of your people, it ain't just quesadillas and tacos.
1: Amen. No, that's exactly it. And the thing that I love about football food and what I wanted to really try here is bringing in what we know and are familiar with in the U.S., but incorporate some Mexican twist to it.
0: So this weekend, Sunday night, we've got the Steelers taking on Carson's Raiders, coming off that nasty loss. Steelers coming off their first victory of the season. So it should be a pretty good game Sunday night on NBC. So let's start with, I guess we'll start with the corn fritters for which team?
1: For the Steelers.
0: All right.
1: All right. So what we're going to do is we're going to make some Mexican street corn or esquites. So I've got some poblano. We're going to throw in some onion, some garlic, lots of garlic.
0: What is this?
1: That is chili de árbol. That is basically a little bit of powdered fire.
0: Powdered fire.
1: Powdered fire.
0: Be careful with that.
1: Exactly.
0: Powdered fire.
1: So we're just going to saute this up.
0: Okay.
1: And then when this gets a little bit soft, we're going to add some corn. And you can use fresh corn.
0: Or frozen.
1: Or canned.
0: All right.
1: You just want to make sure that you drain it really, really well. We're going to throw in some cilantro and a little bit of parsley or oregano.
0: Okay.
1: And just let this go.
0: It smells amazing.
1: We want to cook that down until it gets nice and toasty, which we got to swap right here.
0: Okay.
1: And now we're basically going to make a hush puppy batter. So we've got cornmeal, flour, salt, sugar, baking powder, got some melted butter. An egg.
0: What is this?
1: Just buttermilk.
0: Buttermilk.
1: Yeah.
0: Buttermilk.
1: Yeah. Got to have a little tang in there.
0: You keep working. I'm going to taste.
1: All right. So I'm just going to stir this up, mix this all together. Those, I have to say, I love those. Those are so good. I used to work.
0: These are delicious. It's hush puppies and corn.
2: We're so happy.
0: Can't go wrong with hush puppies and corn.
1: You love it?
2: Love. You don't even know. So good.
0: So you mix the corn with the hush puppy batter.
1: Yeah, so this is basically Mexican street corn. We're going to throw that in. We're going to fold this into the batter. Make sure you don't really overwork it. Just make sure that it's all nice and evenly incorporated. And then we have this, which is my batter. We have hot oil. One of my favorite tricks is using an ice cream scoop. I think ice cream scoops, they're great for cookies, meatballs, hush puppies. So
0: Ice cream.
1: Oh, yeah, that.
0: Yep.
1: So you just want to take a scoop and then just carefully drop it in.
0: All right.
1: And this makes perfect size
0: hush
1: puppies.
0: How long roughly do you cook that?
1: These will be about 4 minutes.
0: Let's move down. I want to make sure we get to this Frito pie that... It looks like the tasting table is thoroughly enjoying.
3: Incredible, chef.
1: Excellent.
2: We're inhaling, Greg.
0: This is our kind of football food.
3: And the Raiders
1: so this
3: win
1: is
3: tonight.
1: A quick al pastor sauce. You can use this for shredded chicken. You can use it for pork. Basically, what we're going to do, we've got some chicken stock simmering here.
0: Okay.
1: We're going to throw in some chili guajillo, which are dried Mexican chilies.
0: Okay.
1: They're pretty mild.
0: Is it easy to find?
1: Yeah. Guajillos are pretty much in every grocery store.
0: Okay.
1: This is achiote paste. If you can't find this, you can sub in tomato paste. That's totally fine. We've got some orange juice.
0: Okay.
1: For a little heat, we've got some smoked jalapenos or chili morita, which I adore. Salt, garlic, obviously.
0: What's that like?
1: And this is a little agave syrup because we need a little bit of sweetness.
0: And could you just use rotisserie chicken here?
1: This is rotisserie chicken.
0: Oh, great.
1: Yeah. So we're going to bring that to a boil. Once this gets soft, about 20 minutes later, we're going to puree it in a blender. We will get this sauce.
0: Comes out looking like that.
1: Comes out looking like this.
0: Okay.
1: And this, we're just going to add into our rotisserie chicken.
0: Oh, okay. Easy enough.
1: Yep.
0: I love the presentation.
1: I know.
4: So cute.
1: And we can do individual Frito pies, which, is pretty traditional. But if you're having a big game day party, Go to Costco, get the giant bag of Fritos, cut it down the middle, and make a big centerpiece.
3: That's awesome.
0: So that could serve as a centerpiece, and eventually you just start to eat all.
1: Exactly. I mean, this would serve one for me, but, you know. Chef, if you get the big bag.
0: We take our queso seriously.
2: What are you doing with your queso?
1: This is the most amazing queso ever.
2: What did you do?
1: So this is basically all my favorite things. You've got a really nice chili con queso with taco meat, pico de gallos, guacamole, sour cream. Mix it all together.
2: Chef, what's your cheese? What cheese did you use?
5: Yeah, what cheese is it?
1: You can use a cheddar. I try and use like a mild to a sharp cheddar. You don't want anything too sharp or it'll break up. Mm. So just use
0: it.
1: Cheddar, Colby, any kind of
2: so
1: a good melted
2: meat on the bottom.
4: It's so good.
0: Chef, well done.
4: I got to
1: thank you so much.
0: Thank you for coming in from Mexico. And I feel like these are actually approachable. Like we can actually make these.
1: Oh, totally. So, yeah.
0: Thank you. Again, this is Chef Martinez.
5: That is unbelievable.
0: Justin, you want these recipes.
5: It's ground beef underneath all of that.
0: No.
1: Yes. Mix it all up.
5: I didn't know that.
1: Yeah.
5: I need a do-over.

0: With Today Food Loves Football, and this morning we are cooking up not one but two great game day treats to serve during Sunday night's game. That clash between the Bills and the Bengals should be a fantastic matchup. And bringing the flavor this morning, two-time James Beard nominee, Tiffany Derry. Tiffany is the owner of Roots Southern Table and Roots Chicken Shack in Dallas, Texas. Welcome.
1: Thank you.
0: Welcome.
1: I'm excited to be here.
0: They've already started. Let's start with the wings.
1: These are like all classic. This is what it's about, bringing flavor. So you can take wingettes, essentially, when we cut them, right?
0: Okay.
1: And then we're going to put some salt. Some pepper. Oh, you look like you're ready to get in there. Here we go. Give me some Creole seasoning.
0: Yes, ma'am.
1: Because, you know, I'm from the South,
0: yes,
1: baby.
0: Yes, you are.
1: And then we're going to add some flour as well. So that flour is going to really help crisp it up, give it some texture. That seasoning got it already.
0: It got my nose.
1: It's real. That's some flavor. Oh, hold on. He said he was ready. All right, so I'm going to do two ways. So we're going to, here, have a sip of some beer. That'll help you out.
0: You know what, Tiffany? You know me well.
2: You're putting it in the air fryer?
0: It's an option.
1: We're going to do an air fryer option because, honestly, it gets so crispy. Mm-hmm. And for those who like a traditional wing, go ahead and get it going in the fryer. Okay.
0: So what kind of oil do you use?
1: So this is canola. So what we want to use is something that has a high smoke point.
0: Okay.
1: And not all oils have it. You heard that Texas accent about to come out.
0: I did. Yeah! I'm from South Carolina, so I could appreciate
1: Wait,
0: that.
1: Wait, my mama said I better have my TV voice going.
0: Let me ask you, air fryer versus traditional frying. Do you have a preferred method?
1: I mean, if I'm looking for crispiest,
0: yeah.
1: I'm going to go with the fryer.
0: Okay.
1: If I'm feeling like, you know, I need to take it easy today, and I don't want to mess with all of this oil, and I don't want to do all of that, then I'm going air fryer. It's no problem. You're still going to get all the flavor.
0: All right.
1: Okay, so we're going to do some garlic parmesan wings. We need to start it with a little butter.
0: Always start with butter.
3: Always.
1: Some garlic, because it has to be fresh garlic. Don't give me no tube of water.
0: More Creole seasoning?
1: Give it to me.
0: All right.
1: We got our Creole in there. We're going to put a little Parmigiano in there. Boom. Give me some parsley.
0: Yes, ma'am.
1: What about a little salt?
0: A little pepper. All right. Okay.
1: Well, you're in there. I like it.
0: Okay.
1: So you can smell that instantly.
0: You can.
1: Garlic, Parmesan. Give it a little toss.
4: You could put that on fries, too, Chef.
1: Oh, my God. You are talking my language.
0: How is it going?
5: You got to try.
4: Oh, it's delicious.
5: Fred,
0: this is so good.
4: The flavoring's
0: good.
1: I like it because it's still light, and it's still crispy. You get tons of flavor.
4: Yeah, it's not candy.
1: And you don't need to have all the hot sauce.
0: Nope. That's a good wing.
1: Okay.
0: That's a really good wing. Well done.
1: Here we go. This is what we got going on for Buffalo, right?
0: Okay.
1: Now let's move on over to Cincinnati.
0: Yeah.
1: All right. All right, so we're going to make Cincinnati-style chili. Have you ever had Cincinnati-style chili?
0: Like your chili three-way.
1: That's it. Okay, so what we're going to do is onion.
0: Onion.
1: We're going to add in our ground beef.
0: Ground beef.
1: Okay, now this is about as much as you're going to see of normal.
0: Okay. Oh, here's a secret ingredient.
4: What is that? What is it?
0: Chocolate.
1: It is
5: Wait, what?
4: It's like a mole.
1: I'm telling you. Now, let me get there.
0: Sorry.
1: That is the idea. So if you're thinking like mole, right?
0: Yes,
1: cinnamon, sugar, brown sugar, Worcestershire, there is some smoky paprika, allspice. All of that goes
0: in. All of it goes in the chili. Yeah.
1: Goes in. Get it going.
0: What else? What is this here?
1: Give me a little stock.
0: A little stock, okay.
1: So if we were at home, we would brown this chili. We would make it, tomato paste. You need that richness. And then
0: a little brown sugar
1: for the sweetness. Now, this isn't supposed to be sweet. It's supposed to be balanced. And you can't forget the Worcestershire.
0: Oh, that's right. Sorry.
5: Okay.
1: Get that going. Mix it all up. Add your dark chocolate.
0: So we got about 30 seconds left.
1: And you're going to do tomato, and you're going to do stock. And then you're going to come over here, and you are going to make that dog. So here, you can grill it. Dog. You can fry it. You can do a little chili.
0: What's the word?
4: That's a good dog. That's a good dog.
1: So good.
4: It's a good thing we're running the marathon this weekend. Oh, wait, we're not.
3: No. But we're going to watch.
0: Well done, Tiffany.
5: Thank you.
0: Well done.
5: Great job, Tiffany.
1: Thank you.
4: Excellent.
0: You know where to go for the recipes. Today.com/food.

0: We're back with Today Food Loves Football. It is week two of the young NFL season. Division rivals, the Miami Dolphins, who looked absolutely amazing last week, taking on the New England Patriots Sunday night right here on NBC.
1: Oh, it's going to be a tough game for the Patriots, but we'll see. We've got some good food at least, great recipes while you watch the game. Our friend, cookbook author Alex Cornishelli is here, wrote a cookbook with her daughter Ava. It's called Cook It Up.
2: How old is Ava?
3: Yes.
2: That's cool.
1: How old is your daughter?
3: She's 16.
1: Wow, she's an author now?
3: Yeah.
1: What did she contribute to the book?
3: Oh, my God, over half the recipe.
1: That's amazing.
0: It made its debut on the New York Times bestseller list.
1: Wow.
3: Yes. I love how you just added that in. This is my,
0: I'm your hype man.
3: You are my full hype man.
0: You're going to start with a steak?
1: My 16-year-old's still asleep right now.
3: Yes.
1: Your 16-year-old's a New York Times bestselling author.
3: Yeah, no, my daughter's probably asleep now that she's an author. She's like, I don't have to get up anymore.
1: What are you doing for the Dolphins? I see you've got some seasoning going
3: on. I love
1: going
3: how you make it for the Dolphins. Because you want your
1: this is the Miami table.
3: Win. Okay, so little oil and vinegar on some sliced up cabbage, salt. Let it sit for hours.
1: Yeah.
3: Let that vinegar soak in. Salt.
1: Did you wear that sweater knowing you were going to do cabbage? Are you matching the cabbage on
3: you
1: purpose?
3: You know I coordinate
1: food
3: my whole life.
1: You're so,
3: so
1: good.
3: Salt and chili
1: powder.
3: Sound. Hanger steak.
1: Oh, yes. That's the sound of angels singing.
3: It really is. And then we come down here and we just build it. Literally, we're going to do a little mashed avocado on a corn tortilla.
1: Corn's a good tortilla for this, right? Better than flour?
3: I like them both, but I'm team corn.
1: For this application, I like corn better.
3: You do.
0: Corn.
1: This little taco
3: agree.
1: Here.
3: Right? Then, so the avocado on the bottom is like nature's glue. And then we get into just a little steak on top.
1: I mean, you can't beat
0: Come
1: this.
0: On.
3: The cabbage with that vinegar. Little lime
0: this
3: to finish.
0: Sauce.
1: Yeah,
3: and that's
0: great.
3: So easy.
1: Sounds like a little street food and so delicious.
3: Yeah, snackable.
1: All right, come on.
0: And let's talk about these chicken sandwiches, Chef.
3: Yes.
0: You kind of pounding them out a little bit.
3: Yeah, cutlets. You can usually get them. Look, he's already eating. I love that you're like, I can't stop eating.
0: I don't know.
1: Our tasters are here. How are the tacos?
4: Oh, my God.
1: They good, Al?
4: Hey, Craig. So good.
3: Craig. So good. I'm so glad. And then in the egg.
0: No, still there. Still there.
3: Little egg. By myself here because they're all eating.
4: Yeah.
1: Well, Ava should be here, but she's sleeping.
3: Yeah, she's at home writing the next cookbook.
0: Panko?
1: All right.
0: Just little panko crumbs there?
3: Panko, but I'm glad you asked because I mix in some of those old school plain breadcrumbs.
1: Well, I like that.
3: So you get like the big and
1: the
3: small
1: texture.
4: Panko and breadcrumbs.
3: Yeah, yeah remember when there was like only one kind of breadcrumb to get?
1: And then it was in the cylinder.
3: Right in the hot oil like this, frying, bubbling on both sides. Mm. It's not a how do I know when it's done because it's just, you know.
0: You just know.
3: Like, look at it.
0: You just know.
3: It's got like a built-in indicator.
0: Tell me about this sauce here. What are you making? Is that just regular old-fashioned mayonnaise to start?
3: Yes, and God's nectar, garlic powder.
0: Garlic powder. God's nectar.
3: It's just really, it's just sitting there on your shelf waiting to be Beyonce. Mm-hmm. That's what I feel. And then a little bit of red wine vinegar and a little hot sauce. And if you don't like it spicy, don't add it.
0: I like it spicy. I like it spicy.
1: When do you use garlic powder versus garlic salt?
3: Well, I like the garlic powder with sauces because we're going towards ranch dressing, Caesar dressing, and you want that kind of gloriously trashy pizzeria garlic dressing.
0: Trashy.
3: Right?
0: How do we...
3: Like
0: how do
3: like
0: we?
3: A born natural cook here with God.
0: How do we build it, Chef?
1: It's neglect.
3: So we're going to build little mayo.
0: That's your sauce that you made.
3: Yeah, will you put the cutlet right on here for me?
1: I love this building part.
0: Yeah, well,
1: talk slow.
0: Right.
1: This is the best
3: talk
1: part.
3: Slowly? All right. So first.
1: Yes.
0: Ooh.
1: Look at the crisp
3: Perfect.
1: On that.
3: Look at that.
1: I
3: Look
1: love
3: at that
1: the shredded lettuce. I love that.
3: Lots of shredded lettuce, please.
1: Love the thin pickle.
3: Yeah.
0: What kind of pickle?
1: Not a bread and butter pickle. It's the dill, right? I mean...
3: I'll see you guys later.
4: He's got
1: No.
4: He knows.
3: But every bite has to have that crunch of the lettuce, the pickle.
1: It does.
3: Right? We can even get a little, like, come on, it's Friday.
4: Mm. Yeah.
0: That's God's glue. Mm.
3: And then also, you know, it has to poke out of the edges. Like, the bread has to be too small. He's back there cooking my steak for me. You got to love
0: fantastic.
3: It.
0: That is fantastic.
3: You like that?
0: No, I love that. That
3: I
0: is
3: love
0: fantastic.
3: It. Just a lot of eating. I love that.
1: That's what it's all about.
0: Your pickle.
1: Sunday football.
4: So good.
1: Patriots,
3: Absolutely.
1: Dolphins. Patriots don't have a prayer in this game.
0: No.
3: They don't.
1: Not the way the Dolphins are playing.
0: No.
3: You have to get my new cookbook and stay home.
0: Yes.
1: Look at the sandwich Alex made for us.
4: So good.
1: Incredible.
0: There's the cookbook.
1: Cook it up.
4: Yeah.
1: Shout out to Ava. Hi, Ava. Congratulations. This recipe and more, today.com.

0: Hey, everybody, we are back with Today Food Loves Football. This morning, we're cooking up not one, but two bold and beefy meals in honor of the big game Sunday night. Chicago Bears, L.A. Chargers, bringing the flavor. We brought in pitmaster extraordinaire Erica Blair. Chef, good to see you this morning. Okay. Let's just get right into the
1: Let's do this. We're
0: going back to Chicago, early 1900s. Italian immigrants come over there making these beef sandwiches with like basically cheap cuts of beef. They're letting it slow braise, and it's become now a Chicago staple.
1: And it is amazing. And one of the cool things that we're doing is we're going to start with our giardiniera, which is basically a way to like let your body know it's time to party and it's time to eat.
0: I love that. What's that called?
1: Giardiniera.
0: Wow, I call it Friday. That works too, though.
1: So we're just going to sit here and boil this for about 5 minutes. You go ahead and do that.
0: And then the
1: and then we're going to start over here, too.
0: You got some really thin cut beef here.
1: So you can use deli slices of roast beef, and we're going to put it in beef broth. We're going to get a little oregano, and then we're also going to do some garlic. And we're going to let that simmer for 5 minutes because that's giving even more flavor.
0: Love
1: it is so exciting. And now once you're done, you're going to save some of that giardiniera, the brine, right here. Party in a bowl. And you're just going to put a little bit on your actual sandwich.
0: Love that.
1: Yes, this is so good.
0: You guys eating the beef over there?
2: Oh, my God.
0: But back in the day, that bread would be stale. And
3: that's
0: this is how they would...
3: That's why you use that brine.
0: Why you use the jus there.
2: The giardiniera?
0: Jus. Or they say in the Midwest, the gravy.
1: The gravy.
0: A lot of the gravy, too.
1: And so after we do our roast beef, we're just going to put it on top like this. Mm-hmm. And this is where you get to be the artist. So you can get some of that giardiniera, and you do it how you like it,
0: how much
1: it,
0: heat
1: how
0: is in this giardiniera?
1: You can, you can do
0: how hot's our party going to be tonight?
1: All right. A lot.
0: This is great if you're in Chicago. These are fantastic. And it's up there with Deep Dish now in Chicago. Yeah. The Italian peeps. Of course, the series,
2: The Bear.
0: Also as well. So shout out to Portillo's. All right,
1: so
0: let's go.
1: Chicago is on lock.
0: Now
1: we're in L.A. We are going to do some spicy beer braised beef tacos.
0: Yes, we are.
1: First thing we're going to do is season that meat. So get that salt and that pepper on that roast. You can use chuck or you can use shoulder. Yep. It is all up to you. And then we're going to put that right in here, and we are going to sear it, locking in those juices and caramelizing this before we braise it. And that's the key to beef. And one of the great things about this roast is that it's so versatile. You can do anything you want. You can make this into tacos. You can make this into pot roast.
0: Love it.
1: Beef is definitely
0: for
1: your
0: tailgate. You got beer going in there too, Chef?
1: We got some beer.
0: What kind of beer you got going in there?
1: We got a little Mexican lager.
0: Is that a little Modelo I saw back there? I went to get my morning Modelo, and it was gone.
1: It's in the cookie
0: segment.
1: I took it. And then we're going to add some smoke into this. So we got adobo, and that's what we're going to put in there to give it some of that sultriness.
0: Ooh, I like that.
1: Yeah, get it
0: adobo?
1: In there. It's just your
0: chipotle
1: peppers.
0: You have to make this? Can you buy it just as is?
1: You can buy it in the can with the peppers already in there.
0: Wow, love that.
1: Love is done for you. And then just get it right here. There
0: How
1: you
0: long
1: go.
0: Is this going to braise, Chef?
1: 2.5 hours. So go binge
0: like low
1: watch
0: and slow
1: something.
0: And what sort of
1: low
0: heat?
1: And slow.
0: Yep.
1: Put it on medium. Put it on medium.
0: Cover
1: low.
0: It and just forget about it for a few hours.
1: Forget about it. Put it in a crock pot if you want.
0: I love that.
1: Go
0: too.
1: To work.
0: Ooh, yeah, old
1: it only
0: school.
1: Gets more tender.
0: Yep.
1: Now, here's the secret to this. For these tacos, you have your coleslaw. Everybody has coleslaw. But you're going to kick it up a notch. You're going to make it sexy coleslaw.
0: We're
1: putting some chipotle right in there.
0: Wow.
2: Carson's going to be sexy coleslaw for Halloween.
0: That's right. I would pay
1: to see that.
0: That's not going to be easy.
1: And so there you go. And you can add, you know, if you want
0: what
1: some
0: did we
1: peppers.
0: Just put in here?
1: That is some of the chipotle sauce.
0: Oh,
1: and you're just mixing it in there. That elevates your coleslaw.
0: All of a sudden
1: and it
0: like
1: gives
0: coleslaw.
1: You that acid. Now, one of the cool things that you do, the sauce that you had in your roast, you're going to save it and you're going to reduce it because we're putting that as our gravy.
3: Oh, gravy.
0: So now, waste not, want not.
1: I want to see your football skills. Get in there and tackle that. Shred it.
2: Oh, yeah.
0: I like to use my...
1: Wow,
0: this is fall. Look at this. Can you see this?
3: Fall.
1: And that's what you do. That's what you do in your crock pot. That's what you do in your slow cooker. When you're braising it, that's what you want. You want it to just be hand tender, getting everything you can do with your hands.
0: Uncle Al and I would devour this board of beef before. Never even make a sandwich or taco.
1: That's happened many times on my ranch. I cannot tell you how many times everybody else got salad.
0: I love it. I thought we're having beef tonight, Chef. No,
2: we got
1: sexy coleslaw. I was like, this is interpretive. So then you're gonna reduce down your beef broth.
0: Yep.
1: Now you're just gonna go and you're gonna
0: go back in.
1: Yes, you're going back in
0: with the shreds.
1: With the shreds,
0: oh,
1: you are
0: this.
1: Bringing that sauce in, mm-hmm. and that's also a little cheat you can do on any
0: it's
1: meat.
0: It's like a
1: two-time
0: braise, like it's a cook
1: it
0: and then a braise.
1: It is. It's the sneaky braise.
0: Oh my god.
3: So, sneaky braise and the sexy
0: mind blow.
1: And that's all. all you have to do.
0: Get a little corn taco and now, down. And to
1: now
0: make
1: we're
0: going little...
1: to go right here, yeah, so you get it. To be an artist. Let me see what you want to make on
0: okay.
1: your taco.
0: All right,
1: go
0: well,
1: right
0: I like
1: there and get
0: a little,
1: in there.
0: Get a little cheese going in there. We're going to take a little
1: beef. And the good, thing about, the good thing about this is truly, you see, I use the same cut of beef for two separate recipes.
0: Yeah. Got to have a cilantro.
1: Beef is super versatile. You can use it to beef up your tailgate.
0: You put the sexy slaw on it or on the side?
1: You can put it on or the side. It's how you want to do it.
0: All right, good. I'm going to leave the onions out.
1: There you go.
0: We got it. Guys, how is it? How's the flavor?
4: Yeah,
5: good. Really good.
4: Real
5: so good.
4: Yeah. That's a great, it's a juicy one.
0: Oh my gosh.
4: Yeah, so good.
5: Well done, Erica.
4: Thank you, Erica.
0: That is great.
1: Thank you.
0: This is going to be a good game.
1: It's
0: looking forward to this one. Chef, thank you so much. We're going to

0: All right, we are back with Today Food Loves Football, getting ready for Sunday night's matchup between the Miami Dolphins and Philadelphia Eagles. That's a good game. 2-5-1 teams right there. Andrew Race here, known successful YouTube channel. Babish Culinary Universe is huge. It's got two recipes that are perfect for game day gathering from the new cookbook, Basics with Babish. Andrew, this cookbook's incredible, man. I mean, we got a lot of cookbooks, but this is like the new must-have cookbook because of two reasons. First of all, it's not just recipes. You're learning techniques. Second of all, in the culinary world, it seems like everybody on social media is quick to put out what looks perfect. No one ever screws up. And this book leans into the idea of screwing up.
1: Yes, exactly. Everything I know about cooking, I learned from making mistakes. So I wanted to make the readers a little bit more comfortable with making mistakes and seeing them as learning opportunities rather than failures.
0: I love that. Yeah. It's fantastic. So congrats on the book.
1: Thank you so much.
0: Go pick it up. So let's start with Miami. We think of Miami. Where are we going with the quesadillas here, huh?
1: Well, I mean, yeah. So I picked a couple recipes that I thought would be great for game day. So we're starting with some really easy chicken quesadillas.
0: All right.
1: Miami, you know, the perfect poolside food. If you're ordering food poolside, I love a quesadilla.
0: Yes,
1: so
0: me
1: we're
0: going to
1: start there. I've got a chicken breast that's been butterflied. That means we're cutting it down the center, opening it up like a book, pounding it out just a little bit, just enough to demonstrate for TV. And then we're making a quick and easy marinade. I've

0: This is going to be going
1: matter
0: for...
1: matter of hours or like overnight? Or
0: 30 minutes up to 4 hours. Oh, you don't want to go too much longer than that, otherwise you could end up with not very, you know, a little over-tender chicken.
1: How's the chicken quesadilla, everybody?
2: It's
1: you know, you could just buy a rotisserie chicken and do that.
2: Yeah.
1: And that's
2: yeah.
1: fine. But to go to this, this is the extra love you need.
0: Mm-hmm. That works really great because once you've got the leftover chicken, you want to let this cool completely because if the chicken's too hot, you're going to end up with a drippy quesadilla. Nobody
1: right.
0: wants
1: Nobody
0: that.
1: Nobody wants that. Yeah.
0: So leftover rotisserie, perfect.
1: Yep.
0: So not very poolside. So yeah, this is going in the skillet.
1: Yep.
0: Right in.
1: Al, you butterfly your chicken breast?
3: I never use chicken
1: breast. Yeah, you like thighs. You're a thigh guy.
3: But I butterfly a thigh.
1: Yeah.
0: No, it's the best way to go.
1: Yeah,
0: with chicken breasts, you want to get it thin. You want to cook it fast and
1: more
0: hot.
1: Surface area
0: yeah.
1: for
0: And then that way it doesn't dry out.
1: Right, I'll cook
0: Oh, yeah,
1: sucker.
0: Keep an eye on that for me. Yeah. Thank
1: and
0: you
1: And
0: so
1: then once
0: much.
1: It's done, you shred it. And
0: once
1: you got
0: it's
1: wood
0: done,
1: cut, let's build one.
0: Yeah, so once it's done, you're letting the breast cool completely
1: yep.
0: so that it's not too drippy. Lay out some chicken, slice it nice and thin.
1: Mm-hmm.
0: Cheese, of course.
1: Yep.
0: Two kinds of cheese,
1: of course. Cheese.
0: Extra cheese. Keep it going. Then we've got peppers and onions. Very simple. These have been sautéed with some simple oil and spices.
1: Yep. Back
0: of
1: the pan.
0: Press it down. Right in the pan. Now, I like using a lot of oil in my pan so you get it really crispy outside, so it's almost like eating a tortilla chip quesadilla.
1: Yep.
0: You can throw down some oil, or you could just spray this guy with some nonstick spray.
1: Okay.
0: Works great either way. Throw it down. Maybe in a slightly bigger pan than this.
1: That's fine. So this will get crispy. You don't have to cover it or anything like that, right? To get extra melty.
0: And then serve it up with your favorite toppings.
1: That is beautiful. All right, we got about a minute and a half.
0: Not long at all.
1: For Philadelphia.
0: Here we go.
1: For Mike Feldman's Eagles, Savannah. Big game. Really important game. What are we doing here? Philly cheesesteak? Take on.
0: Got to do Philly cheesesteak. So we're sauteing peppers and onions in this pan over here.
1: Yep.
0: We'll just get that going just so we pretend that we're doing it. Oh, thank you very much.
1: Got it.
0: All right. Then once those are sauteed, cooled, we're going to lay them out. On a piece of flank steak. Now, this flank steak has been butterflied as well.
1: Oh, wow.
0: That means we're cutting it right through the center, opening it up like a book, pounding it out slightly,
1: mm-hmm.
0: and then we're lining it with all of our beautiful toppings.
1: Mm-hmm.
0: And, of course, lots and lots of cheese. Are you a provolone or a whiz or an American?
1: I don't have a preference. I don't know.
0: What about you guys?
2: Cheese steak, you're supposed to have wit.
1: Whiz?
2: Wit. In
1: wit.
2: Philly, they wit, say wit. Wit or wit out.
1: Oh, right. Wit.
2: That's what
1: Definitely
2: they say.
1: The cheese.
0: Wit. Of course.
2: Wit. I like wit.
0: These
1: what
0: are going to be
1: Andrew?
0: All wit. We'll throw some whiz right on at the end.
1: Okay, but perfect.
0: Inside, we're going to do provolone.
1: Butterfly the flank. That is. I've never heard of that. That's good. Now you're going to roll it up.
0: Then
1: here.
0: We're going to roll it up, and we're rolling it so that the grain is going this way.
1: Right, because ultimately you're going to slice against that grain.
0: Exactly. So once it's like this, we're going to slice it That's this way.
2: Did you tie it? Oh, yeah, you did.
1: Yeah, it tied it off.
0: So
1: like
0: that
1: a
0: way... The grain of the meat is running
1: the
0: this way. It's
1: there.
0: Nice and tender.
1: Oh,
0: if you got
1: beautiful.
0: It going the other way, it's going to be
3: chunky. It's amazing.
1: Delicious.
0: Throw it down. Grill it.
2: Wait, when
0: for
2: would
0: a
2: you do the
0: whiz side.
2: When you're doing that?
0: I mean,
1: thank you to Andrew, guys. Today.com/food.
2: We'll
1: you can
2: later.
1: Get all the recipes there. If you guys can just discuss this later, it'd be great. The book is incredible. Basics with Babish. Pick

0: Chefs Molly Yeh. She's in town for the Food Network and Cooking Channel New York City Wine and Food Festival. That sounds delicious.
1: It's so delicious. It's so much fun. And they do really incredible work for a great organization called In God's Love We Deliver.
0: Beautiful.
1: Which delivers meals to people living with sickness. So it's a really wonderful time.
0: Great food, great wine for a great cause. There's nothing better than
1: 100%.
0: That. All right, so let's get into it. We got a New York battle. Let's start with the Giants. What do you got
1: okay,
0: here?
1: Okay, we are making my pretzel challah bagel dogs.
0: Okay.
1: What's that?
0: Challah.
1: And we're going to start with the dough. So this is my super basic challah dough, really easy. I've got all the dry ingredients in the stand mixer, flour, sugar, salt, and instant yeast, which I love because you don't have to proof it, like active yeast in a separate bowl. Pour in the wet ingredients, just water, eggs, and oil, so the dough is super nice and
0: moist.
1: This
0: looks intimidating, but you're making it sound like it's pretty easy.
1: It's so easy, and with the sugar and the oil and the eggs in it, it's just so moist and delicious. It's hard to screw up. A great first yeasted dough. That gets kneaded for 7 to 10 minutes. It rises. You can also rise it overnight. And now this is the fun part. Do you want to
0: shape
1: some with me?
0: Okay. Absolutely.
1: So we've got the hot dogs and the dough here, and you just wrap it around kind of like a mummy.
0: Okay.
1: So you can use these for Halloween in a couple of weeks.
0: How much is this like working with puff pastry? Is it going to like rise about the same amount? Or
1: It actually rises a little bit more than puff pastry. Okay. So these are really nice. You can shape these the night before. And because when you look at them
0: and
1: right
0: you cover
1: now,
0: the whole dog, Mom?
1: You cover the whole dog. You want to get a nice tight wrap and lock in that hot dog so it doesn't fall out. Okay. So now those rise. So we've got the challah. What makes it into a pretzel is they take a little dunk in a baking soda bath.
0: Yep.
1: This is 1 cup of baking soda that I baked for an hour at 250 degrees, and that intensifies the baking soda, so you get more pretzel flavor. So delicious. These just go right in for a couple of minutes. And then once you get them fully coated, you can pat them off a little bit. So you got the challah, you got the pretzel, and now we're going to add the bagel element.
0: It's like therapy, wrapping that dog like that. That is so fun.
1: I'll tell you, the number one reason why I watch football is so that I can have an excuse to make these.
0: Oh, my gosh, yes. Or to make anything like this that you're not supposed to be eating every day.
1: It's so fun. Okay.
0: All right, so a little egg wash here at the end.
1: Egg wash makes it shiny. It's also
0: a little
1: the
0: everything
1: glue
0: seasoning.
1: That holds on the everything,
0: everything bagel seasoning.
1: Do a lot of it because it's so good. Okay, are you ketchup or mustard?
2: Fantastic.
0: I'm more ketchup than mustard.
3: Really?
1: Yeah.
2: Interesting.
1: I love that.
0: There we go.
1: Touchdown.
0: Okay.
1: Done. How was it? Good breakfast?
0: How was it?
3: Delicious.
4: Of course.
1: Okay.
0: Now we're in Buffalo. Which you say is the gateway to the Midwest. I'm not sure if that's true. But
2: it is true.
0: It is true.
2: Absolutely.
1: Okay. We're making my buffalo chicken hot dish, which is all of the elements of a buffalo wing, but in casserole form.
3: And no bones.
0: A hot dish.
1: No bone frying. You can eat it with a spoon. It's so good.
0: All right, talk slow.
1: We're starting with the requisite. Obviously, you have to have a carrot stick and a celery stick when you're having a wing, right? So that's chopped up. That's softening in here.
4: Celery in there. It's healthy.
1: With an onion, garlic, obviously some butter. And I like this, it all comes together in one dish. Do you want to sprinkle in the flour there? So
0: all
1: the flour will combine with the butter to create a roux.
0: Yep.
1: And you want to cook that off for just a couple of minutes to eliminate that flour flavor. Pour in the milk, let that thicken, and now you've got the base for
0: this
1: your
0: is important. This is the base of the whole
1: sauce.
0: Thing right
1: this
0: here.
1: This is the base of the whole thing. And now we've got three cheeses.
0: Excuse me.
1: So cream cheese.
0: Yep.
1: That tang and that creaminess. Got to pile it in.
0: I'll hand them to you.
1: Blue cheese,
0: obviously. We're doing surgery here. Doctor?
1: Cheddar.
0: Sharp cheddar.
1: Cheddar for meltiness. And
0: chicken.
1: Paddles.
0: Call 911.
1: Oh, and you're forgetting the most important part.
0: What's that? The buffalo sauce.
1: The hot sauce.
0: Oh, the hot sauce, yeah.
1: Not too spicy, but it has that vinegar flavor. Okay.
0: And then we're dipping it using tater tots
1: as
0: the dip. And
1: then you cover it with tater tots.
2: That you've already done.
0: Sunday's the food festival in the New York area for a great cause. Be sure and check it out. You're going to be great at it. And we're back with Today Food Loves Football. It's going to be a big, great football game. Clash of the East versus West. Sunday night, of course, here on NBC. Talking Jets. My beloved Las Vegas Raiders, who have a new coach and GM. And, God, I hope we can make this energy last. We'll see if it can happen. We brought in the best chef here for this particular occasion. Cookbook author, of course, Matt Moore. Matt, good to see you. Cheers, bro.
5: Cheers, brother. Thanks so much for having me.
0: We got a lot of great food right now. I mean, let's start with the Jets. This is something that really interests me, this idea of a cast iron pizza. How do you pull this off?
5: Yeah, so we have a bit of the grit of New York against the glam of Las Vegas. We know it's going to be a big showdown. I think nothing is more quintessential New York than a great pizza. And I like to say that you can make a really great pizza at home. I'm going to show you how you can make your own dough. Now, that being said, I get it's game day, and sometimes we want to take a little bit of a shortcut. So if you want to sub out a store-bought dough. That's totally cool too.
0: Or you can go to your local pizzeria. People don't realize this.
5: Yeah, you can stop in there
0: for a couple bucks. They'll give you a roll.
5: So we've got some flour in here. We've got our yeast, and we also have some salt. If you can help me out, we've got a slurry here of warm water, and we've also got some sugar in that as well. And then we're going to actually add that olive oil, extra virgin olive oil. And then what we're going to do is just kind of put this down, put it on a low speed. We'll add in the rest of that flour. I'm actually using bread flour. You can sub it out with all-purpose, but I like the consistency that bread flour is going to give it. So that comes in gradually. We mix it until it basically becomes sticky. We're going to roll it out onto a floured surface, and then we're going to knead this by hand for about 5 to 7 minutes.
0: Is this an overnight proofing situation or no?
5: You can let it go for a minimum of about 4 hours. The longer it sets, the better it gets.
0: So you can do this game day morning.
5: Totally, totally fine. And after you knead that, we want to let it rest for about 10 minutes. By making your own dough, you're actually kind of getting two for the price of one. So you can actually cut it in half, and then we're going to roll this out into kind of a 15-inch shape to fit our cast iron pan. I'm going to roll this over, add this over the top. Now, one of the things that I like to say here is that I'm from the South, man. We love our mamas, and we love cast iron cooking.
0: Yes.
5: So what I've done is I've heated this pan about 10 minutes in the oven at 400 degrees, and that's going to allow when we put the dough in.
0: So it's hot already.
5: It's
0: going to
5: stand
0: down.
5: Up.
0: No oil down the flour. Not
5: that sticking? Just a seasoned cast iron pan, and we're going to build this like any other pizza. If you can help me out, we're going to add a little bit of sauce
0: to that.
5: Have
0: you ever done this cast iron pizza?
2: I've done cast iron baking, but not a pizza.
5: So a little bit of sauce. I'm using two different types of cheeses. So we've got our classic mozzarella cheese, which is going to give us that ooey gooey, you know, melty love that we have here. Good job there. Thank you so much. This is something I love to do with my kids at home. We also have some Parmesan or Reggiano cheese, some dried oregano. And listen, man, this is New York. I didn't come to play your front. We've got sausage. We've got ground beef. We've got ham. We also have some bacon, everybody's favorite. And we're going to finish this off with a little bit of capicola. And this is going to go into the oven for about 8 to 10 minutes. Forget about it. It's going to be super delicious. Going to go with that cold beer and everything else.
0: Great, right?
3: Delicious.
4: Now, the combo's great.
2: All the meats.
0: I mean, it's beautiful looking.
5: Las Vegas is known for some great restaurants, right?
0: Yes.
5: Including a steakhouse. I'm also a big believer that you can make a great steak at home. And so what I'm going to do, whenever I have friends over in East Nashville, I often like to have maybe a little bit of an accompaniment to that. And so I've got a little bit of chimichurri. So it's just some roughly chopped parsley that we're going
0: to
5: add in here,
0: and then this comes together. A little cilantro also.
5: Little cilantro is great as well. And then we've got the rest of our ingredients here. So we have salt, pepper, dried oregano, minced shallot, red chili, and some garlic. This is all going to go in here. And then what we need is to give it a little bit of a bite. So we've got our red wine vinegar. That's really going to stand up nice against the fattiness of the steak. And we'll add in our olive oil. We will mix this. This is something that you can do a la minute, or you can do it a couple hours.
0: You're not even going to blend this. You're just going to mix it up.
5: We've got one over here, too. So I have to tell you, I solved one of the few minor differences in my marriage by going to the local butcher shop.
0: How did it help your marriage?
5: Well, my wife loves the tenderness of a filet mignon.
0: Right.
5: And I like the beefy flavor of a ribeye steak.
0: Yeah, of course.
5: And so I'm here to tell you, you can have your steak
0: and eat it too.
5: Wow. By asking for the ribeye cap. Okay. So this is coming from the cap of the ribeye.
0: Yep.
5: It's also known as the spinalis muscle. And so what's cool about this is you're going to get that tenderness of the ribeye.
0: Okay.
5: And you're also going to get the beefy flavor that we love. You know, similar to the filet and that flavor as well. So I like
0: I only got about 30 seconds.
5: Like to tie this around.
0: We're
5: going to add this on.
0: Just going to grill it.
5: We're going to season these. We're going to get that beautiful Maillard reaction that we all love. Cook it to about 130 degrees internal temp.
0: You're cutting against the grain and putting it on this crostini.
5: It's going to come off the grill. I think it's totally appropriate to have a piece of meat hanging around an NFL game, but I think we also want to class it up a little bit.
0: This is gorgeous.
5: We're going to add our steak
0: to that. This seals the deal for the Las Vegas Raiders.
5: Top it with our
0: This meal wins, which means the Raiders are going to win. Today.com/food has all this.

Hey, we're back with Today Food Loves Football and the perfect spread for Sunday night's big game. It's a New York battle. The Bills taking on the Giants. For menu ideas, we turn to one of our absolute favorite shows.

0: Well, football's back, and so is our special series, Today Food Loves Football. All season long, we're going to be bringing you tasty recipes in honor of the Sunday night game here on NBC. This week, Chicago Bears against the LA Rams out on the West Coast. Joining us, we got J.J. Johnson of Field Trip Restaurant right here at 30 Rock. But J.J., bear with me. Before we get to the recipes, let's just wrap up our tailgating bracket. A few moments ago, I mentioned nachos won the title, took down cheeseburgers, it crushed wings in the semifinals. And that was welcome news to Savannah Guthrie, who saw her dreaded bones with sauce, as she refers to wings, go down
1: bones with
0: in
1: flames.
0: Right. But I've been on a mission to convince Savannah that wings are actually wonderful. We have a plate of wings for you. You obviously have gotten bad wings in your life, so hopefully these will be good for you. There's buffalo sauce, there's blue cheese. Yeah. So please, smell them, take them all in, Savannah. And let me give you just a quick history lesson. Wings were born in 1964 by the co-owner of the Anchor Bar in Buffalo, New York. As the story goes, she accidentally ordered chicken wings instead of chicken necks, needed to find a way to use them. The creation was put on the menu, became a hit, and the rest is history. According to the American Chicken Council, we eat 1.3 billion wings leading up to and during the Super Bowl alone. So Savannah, let me just help you out on this quest. Here are five reasons why wings are wonderful. To start, they're the perfect group food. Like, you can get a big plate of wings and share it easily with
1: a big
0: group.
1: Funny. Yes.
0: Number two, wings have a higher skin to meat percentage than any other part of the chicken.
1: Really?
0: Three, wings are mechanically appealing to human beings because of the bone and the size. You can eat a lot of wings without any hassle to get to the good stuff, like crab legs or fish, right? Number four, they're wings. Who else has wings?
2: Yes.
0: Angels. Number five. Wings are American with humble roots. They're meant to be shared, and they come with the promise of spending quality time with your people. They're your friends, family, maybe your partner. Most importantly, your kids. Savannah Guthrie, wings are indeed wonderful.
1: Carson Daly, a round of applause.
3: I love wings.
0: You're a professional in the business.
3: I love wings. Everybody should have wings. You should have wings for Super Bowl, with your family, everything.
2: Yes.
3: But
2: Preach, brother.
3: I didn't make wings because your wings look delicious. I'm doing some nachos.
1: Okay.
0: We're going to get to it. Did you eat a wing yet, Savannah?
4: I did, and I have to say, when I did actually get chicken, it was good, but I got a lot of bone. I'm
1: sorry.
4: Push
1: it
4: was bones and sauce.
1: It's how she eats it.
0: Al, show her how to
1: yeah,
0: turn.
1: Yeah, you have to bite
0: it. On the cob. You got to turn it a little bit. Open up your real estate.
1: Yeah.
0: The
1: okay. We got to open it.
4: And also, angels with wings is really amazing.
1: That's the best part of the wing is the bone.
0: Well, we got nachos, cheeseburger. Let's talk about football on Sunday, though, JJ, because we got the Rams out in L.A. You got nachos and you're going to do...
3: I'm doing a little bit of plantain nachos.
0: This is hype. This is like some bowel thruster. Pork butt.
3: We're going to braise it in beer because it's football season. I got some pork butt here.
0: Why pork butt?
3: It's just fatty. It's delicious. It takes in all the flavor that you want. And, you know, we're going to use a little bit of celery, carrots, chili. I'm a spicy guy, so... We're going to throw this all in your pot.
0: And you can do this all earlier, right? And just kind of prep it before you blow the nachos
3: again. All earlier. If you have kids, you can let this rock. If you forget about it, it's going to be okay. Mm. We're going to add in the beer here. I just want to bring this up to a little bit of
0: simmer. Any particular beer? You like a darker beer? Does it matter?
3: I think whatever beer you like. What do you have here? We have some Goose Island IPA, right?
0: Yep.
3: Cheers.
0: Cheers.
5: Delicious.
3: You should cook with what you drink. So,
0: chicken
3: stock. We'll bring that up to a simmer. A little tomato paste, and then we'll throw the pork right in and top it off. But let's get into the flavor. So
1: it's really good.
3: We got some avocado crema here, some yogurt, a little bit of garlic, lemon juice. Now, my friends always ask me, how do you cut the avocado like this? I don't want anybody holding the avocado in their hand in the air anymore. Just right here on the cutting board, roll it around really nice.
0: Right, clear the digits.
3: There you go.
1: Boom.
0: Beautiful. All right.
3: Okay.
0: Good tip there.
3: Mix this around. Now, this isn't your average this isn't your average nachos. We're taking plantain chips.
2: This is genius.
1: So
3: right?
1: Good.
3: Okay,
1: yummy.
3: So plantain chips. Look at this here. Look at the pork, everybody. It's delicious.
0: This is
1: Just
0: brilliant.
3: Spread this all around.
4: Is that
3: Come on.
4: Healthier,
3: now,
4: DJ?
2: No.
3: It cooked in beer.
4: Okay, so no.
0: Wow, that's great.
3: But if you're a vegetarian, you don't need the pork.
2: No,
1: it's
3: sure,
1: so good.
3: You don't need
1: you're
3: the
1: right.
3: pork. Yep. Add your black beans.
0: You're not
3: beans.
0: Doing chips. You're just doing plantain chips. Just as your
3: just, no, but you can put the black beans. You can put
1: the
3: avocado yogurt
0: crema,
3: here. Avocado crema.
1: It's really good.
3: Cheese. I hear it's really good over there.
1: It is magnificent.
3: Look at this.
2: The plantain chips are genius.
3: This is Monterey cheddar, Jack. Monterey Jack.
2: It makes it a little
3: then
2: different.
3: If you like spice right here, pickle jalapenos, yeah. Throw those on top.
5: Good? Oh, yeah.
3: Okay.
5: JJ, that's awesome. That is nacho on another level.
3: These should have been in the competition.
6: Yes.
3: These right here.
6: Nacho average nachos.
3: Not your average nachos. Oh, my beer.
5: Okay. Gotcha.
3: Okay.
7: Delish.
5: All right.
3: How do you do your burgers?
5: I just throw them on the grill, probably like an 80-20 mix.
3: Okay.
5: Content.
3: 80-20 mix is what it's about. I want everybody to start going to your butcher shop.
2: Okay.
3: I want you to get chuck, short rib. Have them add in a little bit more fat.
6: Yep.
3: But the most important part when you're with the burger is making sure it is even, so it cooks evenly. So get that ice cream scoop. Scoop it out.
2: Mm.
3: Use some ring molds.
2: I didn't know that.
5: So don't have a ball. Make it flat and
3: right here. Get the ice cream scoop right here. Okay. Put it in the, get your ring mold, scoop it in,
2: the whole
3: pack
2: process.
3: It in like this.
4: Rings?
3: Again, this
5: What's
3: is a family activity.
5: Ground chuck or
3: this
5: something?
3: This is 80-20, your
5: 80-20,
3: favorite.
5: Okay,
3: so,
5: okay.
3: 80%
5: chuck. But I see
3: bacon chuck.
5: Burgers now. People put short rib. They're
6: You do a little brisket.
3: You can
6: like
3: mix it.
6: Brisket.
3: You can take the pork that you braised in the nachos and throw it in here. I am a cast iron guy, though.
5: Yeah, I like cast iron.
3: Okay.
5: Use it on the barbecue also?
3: I like to put it right on the grill.
5: Yep.
4: Oh.
5: Yep.
3: Put your cast iron pan right on
5: you
3: the grill.
6: Yeah, I do.
3: It's good. Al knows, right?
6: Yeah.
3: And then you get that going. As you're melting your cheese, turn the heat up, but then bring the top to get that cheese to melt.
5: Yes, sir.
3: That's a really important part.
5: How are we going to elevate this cheeseburger?
3: Okay. So my kids like to put french fries on their burgers.
5: Yeah.
6: Oh.
3: I like to put hot Cheetos.
5: Oh,
3: hot Cheetos.
2: Wow.
3: Hot
4: That's
3: Cheetos on the burger.
4: Is.
3: Come on.
2: They're so good.
3: Hot Cheetos
5: Let's
3: on the
5: go.
3: Burger.
2: It's
5: How
2: good.
5: Is.
2: It's fantastic.
5: Savannah.
3: Caramelized onions.
4: Amazing.
2: And the burger itself is good, too. So, I mean,
5: hot
2: it's just.
5: Hot Cheetos on the burger.
3: Look
2: A
3: at this. Caramelized
2: combo.
3: Onions. If you don't like hot Cheetos, you can use gumbo spice.
4: Doritos?
3: There's so much. Yeah, you can do Doritos.
2: That's fun.
3: Look at this.
6: The Great onions flavor. Are fantastic.
5: The what?
2: So creative.
3: So good.
5: Yeah,
3: I got to cheers you for this one.
2: Oh, my gosh.
5: JJ, yet again, you have crushed it. We're going to be thinking about the Sunday night football game. Bears.
6: Food is bad.
5: Out in Los Angeles. Loaded nachos. Elevated with the beef, the pork butt.
2: Oh, my gosh. Plantain chips.
5: This is crazy.
3: And we're going to have you come downstairs to field trip. We're right here at 30 Rock. Come right downstairs to the concourse.
2: Yeah.
3: We love to have you.
5: If you want these recipes, and why wouldn't you, today.com/food. Also, the whole history of the chicken wing is there, too.
4: You know what? You know what else has wings?
6: What?
4: Bats.

0: football. And it's extra special this morning because for the first time in quite a while, we're getting to sample the menu here on the Plaza.
1: That's right, baby. Sunday night's clash, a great one. Buffalo Bills taking on the Kansas City Chiefs. And here with the perfect dishes to enjoy while you watch the game, our good buddy, Mr. Matt Abdu.
2: Yes, sir.
0: The owner and chef of Pig Beach, one of your favorite spots.
1: I tell you, every Father's Day, we're at Pig Beach.
0: Good to have you back, brother. What are we making? What are we making?
2: It's game time, right?
1: Yes.
2: And by game time, I mean it's time to be making all these incredible dishes to represent my upstate New York roots of the Buffalo Bills, right?
1: Yes.
2: All right, so the first thing we're going to do is Buffalo's famous for their buffalo wings.
1: Absolutely.
2: But we're going to take that and extrapolate it into a delicious dip where everybody can just dive on in. So, Craig, if you wouldn't mind, we got some celery here to dice up.
0: Matt also brought some nice beer.
1: Is this Utica Club beer?
2: I wish it was Utica Club. I need to get some Utica Club out here. It's actually Saranac, another upstate New York roots beer from where I come from. So we love you guys from upstate. Craig, doing a great job with that celery. So in our bowl here, we have some chicken. This is rotisserie chicken that I just picked all the meat and I chopped it all up.
1: Makes it easy.
2: Makes it super easy. If you want, you can substitute that chicken in a can, just drain it off, chop it off, or whatever sort of leftover chicken you have. Some cream cheese, shredded cheddar cheese, and some blue cheese dressing.
0: Oh, is this going to go in there?
2: Yes, we're going to take all the
1: basic ingredients.
2: All the stuff that you want. And then we're going to add some texture and some brightness, some crunch, all the banana peppers we got chopped up, some celery. We're going to put it all into this bowl and mix it together.
1: Yeah.
2: And what I love about this is that you're getting all that delicious buffalo flavor, that cheesiness and that goodness, but the banana peppers and celery add some crunch. We got to add our hot sauce.
0: What kind of hot sauce do you use? Is that proprietary?
2: It's not proprietary at all. If I'm allowed to say it, I'm a huge fan of Frank's Red Hot. I love Frank's for buffalo wings. It's sort of like the original OG one. So you're just going to take this all and mix it together. You want to make sure your cream cheese is nice and tempered so it's soft.
1: Right.
2: And you're going to mix it together until it comes to this sort of form right here. Now, this cheese dip. We're going to take it, put it in a casserole pan, bake it in the oven at 350 degrees, put a little shredded cheddar cheese and crumbled blue cheese on top until it's just super bubbly and warm and delicious and gooey, and you have your buffalo chicken cheese dip ready to go.
1: Yes.
2: But what's awesome about this dip is it also makes an incredible sort of...
1: You are repurposing it.
2: We're repurposing it. We can take it and also put it into a pizza dough, which we have here. We just have a store-bought pizza dough that you can get anywhere in your grocery stores.
3: Yeah.
1: What do you think, ladies?
4: You can put it on a burger, too.
2: Yes, you can. That might be the new thing. I love you guys.
1: Actually, this one, you could double dip.
2: Double dip, hit it. I like your style there, Mr. Rock. That's a fantastic move.
0: What do you call this?
2: So this is my buffalo chicken cheese bread. So we're just going to take that same buffalo chicken dip filling. We're going to put it into a prepared pizza dough. We're going to take a little egg wash.
0: Oh, my God.
2: Wash the eggs outside. We're going to leave about an inch on that pizza dough.
1: Like the glue?
0: Genius.
2: Yeah, it's like the glue. And then we're just going to take this dough. And really simply, we're going to take the outside ends, fold it in,
1: boom,
2: just like this, and do a quick fold and a quick roll. Now, this might take a little bit of practice for you guys at home if you haven't been familiar with some dough. I'm just going to take it and roll it up, just really nice and quick like that, like a stromboli.
1: Right on the same pan.
2: Right on the same pan. We're going to hit the top a little bit of egg wash. That's what's going to get it all nice and golden brown.
1: Beaten up egg there.
2: And then we're going to make some nice vent holes and bake it in your oven at about 450 degrees so it's nice and golden brown and you have this delicious.
1: This is fantastic.
0: So there's Buffalo. Let's go to
1: Kansas City.
2: Representing Kansas City, we have our Kansas City cheesy corn. So in our pot right here, we have a little... Where are my buffalo people? All right, so to our pot, we're going to add in our chopped garlic, some rendered bacon. We're going to get all the aromatic and beautiful.
1: Smells good. Some corn.
2: If you have fresh corn, great. If not, you can use frozen corn. You can use canned corn. It doesn't really matter because what's really important about this is all the other goodies that we're going to put in here. Some milk, some cheese, shredded cheddar cheese.
0: Was that Velveeta?
2: That sure is Velveeta and some cream cheese.
1: Nothing wrong with Velveeta.
2: And a little bit of butter. And you know what? It melts perfectly. It's incredible. So we're going to take all this, melt it all together, and then at the end, we're going to pour it into our cassoulet dish just like this. Top it off with some more shredded cheddar cheese because football season is all about the cheese.
1: What say you, ladies?
4: Incredible.
3: We're dying.
4: Get to the ribs.
2: Kansas City, probably one of the most famous regions for Kansas City style barbecue sauce, sweet, sticky, molasses-based, brown sugar, ketchup-based barbecue sauces.
0: What makes it like a Kansas City rib?
2: It's sweet. It's got a nice, sweet, sticky flavor and texture to it. So the sauce is basically made with molasses, brown sugar, ketchup, a little apple cider vinegar. Mix it all together, make a delicious barbecue sauce. And these ribs are an oven recipe for you guys at home. Oh. So if you don't have a smoker, you're going to make them at your home oven, which makes it really easy.
1: And you can make this ahead of time and then warm them
2: up. And then throw them on the grill, get some beautiful grill marks on them just like that. And then while they're on the grill, we're just going to take some of that sweet, sticky Kansas City style barbecue sauce. Give them a good glaze, right?
3: So good.
2: I mean, how good is that?
0: That's like fall off the bone.
2: That's what we want.
1: What do you say, ladies?
2: Nice, sticky, fall off the bone ribs.
4: We're sending the ribs around to everybody.
3: We want people to have
4: it. You want it, just take it.
3: So good. The guys are dying.
4: So good.
2: I
3: Thank every you. Single piece.
2: It's so great to see Matt. You guys. What better way
4: to... What kind
2: to,
4: of beer
2: to,
4: did you choose?
2: Saranac, upstate New York roots,
4: I know.
2: Where we love.
4: Upstate,
2: Libby,
4: love
2: wherever
4: it.
2: You are yes. out there, we got some upstate New York beer represented on the plaza today. Saranac, we love it.
5: So, we love it. We love you, Matt.
2: Well, we love you guys. Thank you so much for having me. This is always such an honor to be here. And football season is here, so let's eat.
5: That's right. Woo! For Josh and the Bills on Sunday?
2: You know, I always root for the upstate New York
5: team. I gotta go.
2: Even gotta though go. I've been in the city now for a long time.
5: SUNY Oswego.
2: That's right. SUNY Geneseo. SUNY Oswego. Gotta go for upstate New York.
5: To get the recipe.

0: we're back with Today Food Loves Football to get you ready for the big Sunday night battle here on NBC. Pittsburgh Steelers, LA Chargers, here to get us in the spirit with some game day eats. Cookbook author and restaurant owner Adrian Calvo. Adrian, thank you for being here. It's chilly out on the plaza. Savannah joins us. We're going to start with this beautiful Italian sandwich.
1: Yes, an outrageous Italian sandwich.
0: It is outrageous.
1: Maximum flavor style. Lots of flavors. We have here some ciabatta bread, some fresh mozzarella.
0: Yep.
1: Got to use the fresh stuff. Mm. We're going to cut that into about quarter-inch pieces.
2: Okay.
1: Now, don't skimp on the fresh stuff. Building ingredients, using great ingredients is
0: that makes a difference. Why do you like the ciabatta?
1: The chewiness, but the lightness of it as well. But, you know, any rustic Italian bread really will do. Mm-hmm.
0: So you get some pesto down?
1: Pesto down on both sides.
2: I need a chainsaw for this.
1: And then we're going to start pressing our meats. Now, I like to use pepperoni, prosciutto, salami. Mm. But guess what? You have turkey and ham left over for Thanksgiving.
2: Mm-hmm.
1: Swap that out, okay?
2: Do I layer on the cheese now?
1: Please, layer it here. We have some sliced up as well.
2: Oh, cheese, okay.
1: Yes.
0: Oh, Adrian, that is
1: isn't that fantastic? So we layer on some peppers, pepperoncini. It should look like this. We press it.
2: Smells so good.
1: With something heavy in the fridge overnight.
0: Oh, the skillet.
1: The skillet goes on like this.
0: Yep.
2: Okay.
0: Is this a Pittsburgh thing?
1: Yes. You have.
2: Look at that.
1: Look at this, guys.
2: That's my half. That's Carson's half. Yeah.
1: I like that.
0: This is delicious.
1: I like that. Next. You know, it's not football without a queso, without a cheese dip, right?
0: That's right.
1: So we have here some chorizo, okay? Now we're going to use some Oaxaca cheese or, you know, any type of creamy, melty cheese will work, okay? So we saute it like so over medium-high heat.
2: Okay.
1: Now the flavors really come out here. This is one of the most important steps.
2: Okay. Now just to get a good saute of the chorizo first.
0: We have our tasting table, guys. How is the Pittsburgh sandwich?
1: Here.
3: That's good.
1: We're
3: like
1: going
3: that?
1: To add that to a casserole.
2: You're moving it into a casserole.
1: Exactly.
2: Okay.
1: Now we're going.
2: Now we're adding our.
1: Guys.
0: There you go.
2: We're adding our Oaxaca cheese or any melty cheese.
1: Exactly. You can mix cheeses as well too.
2: Sure can.
1: If you can't get that type of cheese, provolone works well.
2: Okay.
1: Goes into the oven until it's nice and melty.
2: Oh yeah.
3: Melty.
1: Yes. Serve it with tortilla chips and some pico de gallo or some salsa. So delicious. That's maximum flavor.
2: It's so cold it kind of froze.
1: Yes.
2: It's supposed to be hot.
1: It's super cold here.
2: I know. All right. Well, okay. What's next?
1: Next, we have our cheeseburger tots, which are cheeseburger tots.
0: Cheeseburger tater tots.
1: Yeah. You see? All right. Grabs your attention right away. We have some ground beef, some onions, and who doesn't like onions and ground beef? Oh, my gosh, right?
2: All the things.
1: You saute that. Actually, you want to saute this for me?
2: Oh, sure.
1: Okay.
2: If you think I can.
1: Oh, absolutely. We're going to add mayo right to the pan.
2: Oh, mayo. Interesting.
1: Relish.
2: And this is just ground beef and onions, right?
1: Yep. Mustard.
2: Not that you'd want to, but you could do ground turkey if you wanted to.
1: Exactly. Or chicken.
2: Okay.
1: So we saute that together. Here we have our tater tots. You're good. That's perfect.
2: Okay. Oh, do you want me to mix it more?
1: Yeah. Mix it until it's well combined.
0: How do you make the tater tot a vessel for this burger meat?
1: Here's the secret, guys. This is the secret. You use something like this, and you press the already baked tater tot.
0: You make a shell.
1: I hear it. You make the shell.
2: It's just the back of a tablespoon.
1: Exactly. If all else fails, your thumb. Now, that stuffing goes into the potato.
2: Yes.
1: All right. And then we top it off with some pickles, some secret sauce.
2: Now, are you baking this more or is this just?
1: Yes, we're going to bake it a little bit more.
0: Oh, my God.
1: Okay.
3: Pickle
1: goes on top like so. Now imagine all these flavors, secret sauce,
0: tastes
1: pickle.
0: Like a Big Mac.
2: Yes.
1: Now the potato, the ground beef.
2: What are those little seeds?
1: Sesame
2: seeds. Oh, sesame seeds.
1: That's
2: okay.
1: Like your bun that has, you know, the sesame seeds on top.
2: How's it taste, you guys? Carson, you left the segment. You're just over there
3: eating.
1: That's good. These are so good. And if you have any of these left, pop them out as hors d'oeuvres for Thanksgiving.
2: That's so fun. Right? I love it. What do you think, guys?
1: So is that maximum flavor?
4: Insane.
1: Thank you.
3: Well done, Chef.
0: The queso's off.
2: My queso was frozen. All right, awesome.
1: Yeah, but these are great.
3: But it's good cold, too.
1: And it's all easy. Anybody can do this.
4: You.
2: That is delicious.
4: All right.
2: Okay, Adrian.
0: You nailed it.
2: Thank you so much. If you want to get more on these recipes, go to

0: It is Superfood Friday, and we are celebrating the return of football. And here to get us tailgate ready is today nutritionist Joy Bauer, showing us two dishes you can tackle on game day. Joy, good morning. I love the whole setup here.
1: Oh, good morning, guys. Welcome to my tailgate. And by the way, people are set up in a stadium parking lot, or like me, parked in their driveway, or on their comfy couch. I have two hearty, delicious food ideas. Okay. I hope you're going to love them.
0: Well, I see you've got a pot sitting on the grill. What are you making in that?
1: So I'm going on record to say this is the easiest chili on the planet. It just requires three ingredients, and it comes together in 10 minutes flat.
0: Okay.
2: So, wow. Oops,
1: lost my earphone. So I'm starting here with lean ground turkey meat, and mm-hmm. it was just about 1 pound, and I browned it. And it can also be sirloin, or it can be lentils if you prefer. Next, I'm adding in, this is 1 can of rinsed grained beans. And now for the MVP of the chili. So this is a 16-ounce jar of salsa, and it's going to do all of the flavoring for you. This is basically the hack here. You just stir this all together, and normally I would say, pick up any salsa that would be on sale, but really here, the salsa is bringing all the flavor to your pot. The onions, the garlic, the peppers. Mm-hmm. And so you really want to pick your absolute favorite brand. Mm-hmm. It's sort of like the MVP of the whole entire chili over here.
0: Full disclosure, that's how I make my chili all the time. And it's quick and it works and it's yummy. So here's the thing. That couldn't be easier, but if you take... What just happened there?
3: Oh, I'm so here I have like a bowl of chili, but I'm going to turn it into chili dogs because here I took lean poultry sausage, I put it in whole grain buns, and I put the chili and some cheddar on top. Guys, I'm telling you, like football dance worthy.
0: Yum. That looks so good. So what if you want it a little spicy?
3: If you want it sort of like bolden up a classic chili flavor and bring some smokiness to the pot, I would add some chili powder and ground cumin. You could add a little bit of at a time and taste it and, you know, sort of go from there. But I'm telling you, it's like three looks ingredient good. Chili that delivers big on taste.
0: Okay.
3: I think you'll really like it.
0: All right. I know you also have a spin on some BLTs. How are you making these?
1: Yeah, so this is like a fun spin on a beloved classic, the BLT, and basically it's salad on a stick.
2: Oh.
1: I've taken the formula, the bacon, lettuce, and tomato, and I skewered it and created kebabs. So this is turkey bacon. It's lower in fat. It's higher in protein. I've got my lettuce. I have cherry tomatoes, and I did 3 layers of it here. It's a great way to get sort of finicky eaters or salad haters to get on board because it becomes
0: put it on
1: fun.
0: A stick. Yeah.
1: And
2: that's
1: then
2: brilliant.
1: I have my then I have a creamy ranch dressing. Mm. You could simplify the recipe and just buy a favorite store bought, or I'm gonna put on Instagram and I have on today.com a do-it-yourself, super lightened up but thick and delicious ranch dressing.
0: Ooh,
1: that people could
0: good.
1: Check
2: that's
1: out.
2: Great.
1: And you can either pour it over and drizzle your kebabs, or you can let people dunk it. And then I have some chives.
0: That's cute.
1: But
0: it's
1: like
0: I want to know how
1: again,
0: you actually
1: the name of the game
0: eat it.
1: Is
0: eat
1: so
0: it.
1: Easy, so delicious. But again, football dance worthy. I'm going to show you
0: that's
1: these
0: cute.
1: Two things.
0: Salad on a stick.
4: That's
0: awesome. Learn something every day.
1: I lost my audio.
0: Yeah, I wanted to
2: thank
0: know how
2: you,
0: exactly
2: Joy.
0: You eat the BLT.
2: All right,
0: you make it.
1: I'm so sorry.
2: It's okay. No worries. But you, everything looks fantastic. And we love when you freeze and then speed up.
0: Yeah,
2: that's fantastic.
0: That freaked me out. I was like, was that human? Like, did that just happen? She's got like a robot. Al's not human either. Thanks, Joy, for these recipes. Head to today.com/food. We'll be right back. I was like, whoa.
5: And we're back with Today Food Loves Football. It's the Titans and Rams Sunday night. And if you want new game day eats to try, you're in luck. Cookbook author and food blogger Gabby Dalkins is here with a few favorites. Not a lot of time. Let's get right into it.
6: Right
5: representing
6: into it.
5: The Rams, what are we going to start with?
6: We're going to make some L.A.-inspired fish tacos. So we just have some, like, cod. You could use salmon, any kind of flaky white fish.
5: Yep.
6: And we're going to just season it with any sort of, like, all-purpose seafood seasoning. You want to go ahead and give that, well, I'll just drizzle it with a little olive oil.
5: Yep.
6: We're short on time.
5: Love it.
6: Okay, and so then we're just going to take this and grill it. If you live somewhere where you have, like, an outdoor grill, go for it.
5: Mm-hmm.
6: The key to grill grilling fish is you want to put it on a hot grill because otherwise it'll stick. Yeah, go ahead and season
4: that.
6: And
4: how long will this cook for?
6: That's going to cook for about 3 to 4 minutes on each side. Don't try and flip it until it releases and so it's ready to go. Once that's done, we're going to make it with a little smashed avocado, like faux guacamole situation. Yep. So we just are going to dice some chives. I'll let you throw those into little bit of avocado.
4: Okay.
6: Perfect. You could use cilantro, whatever. And then I'll give you a fork. Season that with a little salt, pepper, a little bit of lime juice. Perfect. That's great.
4: And you don't want to probably do too much, right? You want to let the fish kind of stand out.
6: Shine, but you want a little bit of avocado.
4: I love the cilantro. LA.
6: Then we have some charred tortillas, flour tortillas, corn tortillas, whatever you want. Go ahead and flip it. Yeah, fine.
4: That's not ready yet.
6: Okay. We've got some done over here. So I'm going to grab this spoon. Once you have your fish done, you're just going to kind of flake it
4: look
6: off.
4: Look at that. It looks delicious.
6: When it's ready to go, it's perfectly flaked. Just go ahead.
4: All right.
6: And
4: how's the fish tacos, gang? We got the fish over there.
2: They are good.
6: And some lime juice. Polishing.
7: Yeah, a little limey. I like it.
4: Yeah, that's fantastic.
6: And you can serve it with some poblano-style queso.
4: Wow.
6: Delicious.
4: Okay. Like an LA street tacos. Great.
6: Right?
4: Yep.
6: Okay, so now we're going to make some sweet potato fries. If you have a mandolin, just use it to thinly slice your sweet potatoes.
4: Uh-huh.
6: You can use any kind of sweet potatoes you want. Then these are going to go right into frying liquid. Those are going to cook for about a couple minutes on each side.
2: The spice is
4: got some chicken.
2: The spice is terrific.
6: Homemade barbecue sauce. So once it's done, you take them out and you just season this with a little barbecue sauce.
4: Well, that is delicious.
6: Yeah. And serve it up with some tea-soaked chicken thigh. Chicken
4: Gabby,
6: leg.
4: To you.
6: Cheers.
4: 3 minutes, two meals.
6: I mean,
4: well done.
6: I've never cooked so fast in my life.
4: You crushed it. Gabby, thank you. The recipe today, Doctor.
6: Thank you.

0: We are back with Today Food Loves Football, and we have the perfect spread for the big game.
1: Chef Donatella Arpaia is here, and she's launching a new healthy cooking show on her Instagram channel in January.
2: Yes.
1: Good morning.
2: Good morning. Now, I
1: know you're launching a healthy cooking show. Today, we're splurging a little bit.
2: Yes.
1: Because it's the end of the year, yeah. And I said it to her in the green room. I'd rather take two bites of something really awesome
0: Absolutely.
1: Than eat a whole plate of blah.
0: I'm
1: so,
0: with
1: yes.
0: you.
1: So let's start.
2: So I'm known for my meatballs, so we are making a mega meatball calzone.
3: Okay.
2: Because we want party food. So here is the meatball, the mixture. And if you want to go turkey, you can replace this recipe
0: with turkey.
2: What did
0: you use?
2: I used beef, parmesan, fresh garlic, fresh parsley, egg, salt, pepper.
1: Impossible meat could be used too for people who don't eat.
2: Oh, yeah. Okay. That's a good idea.
1: You
2: can absolutely replace my recipe with impossible meat. I've used it. I have it on my website. It's
0: great. The same ingredients.
2: Same exact ingredients.
0: Yep.
2: Just switch.
0: Okay.
2: And then you want to pan sear it. I don't like baking meatballs. I like frying them. You want that golden crust.
0: Okay, and then it's not mushy.
2: Yeah. And then you put it in the sauce. And then we have pizza dough that you can get from your local pizzeria.
0: Okay.
2: Or the stores.
0: Sure.
2: And you roll it out, you shape it into a football, and then you start pouring it in. And this is such a crowd pleaser.
0: You know, I've never made a calzone.
2: Really?
0: No.
1: Yeah, me neither.
2: Oh, my gosh. And you know what? Once you learn the premise of this, you can,
0: You do it all the time?
2: Start doing everything. You could fill football with, you can do a vegetarian. You could do everything.
0: No, I'm inspired right now.
1: An interesting tip is that you can call your local pizzeria and just ask for the dough. I did that over the pandemic.
2: Especially when you, and it supports them, too. You love their dough.
0: It's probably not that expensive either.
2: No, it's not. It's dough. Okay.
1: All right.
2: Then we do a little cheese, a little mascarpone, a little parmesan, a little parsley.
0: Ooh. A mascarpone.
2: Mascarpone is like Italian cream cheese.
0: Yep.
2: Okay. And then we take this.
0: Oh, you do two.
1: Oh, two footballs.
0: No. And you did yours in the shape of a football because, of course.
1: So smart. Football. But baseball season?
0: That's cute.
1: Shape of a baseball.
2: Okay.
0: And then the little thingies down the middle.
2: Just make sure you shape it. Okay.
0: That's cute.
2: And then
1: you fold it over.
2: Fold it over so nothing leaks out. And then you make the little football strips.
0: Duck.
2: Right there. You bake it in the oven. And then I add garlic and butter.
1: Look at this.
2: Because it's kind of like a garlic butter knots.
1: This is the most beautiful thing.
2: And then you just slice it and it's a
0: party. Oh my God, it's amazing. Jill's a vegetarian, so I should just take her.
1: Oh no, I eat meat. I just don't eat poultry.
0: Oh, try this.
1: Yeah.
0: It's really good.
2: It's such a fun event.
0: And
2: just because I want something light, you don't want wings and something heavy.
0: Right.
2: Do a beautiful winter crudité with my skinny dip. All these vegetables are here. Eat with your eyes. Go to your local farmer's market.
0: I like that. Eat with your eyes.
2: It's so beautiful. Presentation. Because people don't like crudité because it's like that pre-cut.
0: It does.
2: Dry
0: yeah.
2: vegetable. And pre-cut vegetables cost more money than if you buy it yourself. And here's an herb. Okay, here's herbs. Okay. A lot of herbs.
0: So what are we putting in here?
2: We are putting garlic cloves, lemon zest, lemon juice.
0: It smells
2: all these herbs.
0: So good and fresh.
2: Fresh herbs are everything.
0: Okay.
2: You don't miss the fat.
0: Mm-hmm.
2: And then we mince it. We drizzle a little olive oil. We mince it. And then we put it into Greek yogurt. Or if you want, you can use sour cream. But this is healthy and good for you.
1: I know. I'm not giving
2: this
1: up.
2: And this is a dip.
1: I should have started with the crudité and moved on to the calzone because now I want to finish.
2: And then you just mix
0: it. I've never
2: made it. You store it for just a couple of hours in the fridge.
0: Oh, that's good.
2: And then you enjoy.
0: Oh, it's so fresh.
2: It's so fresh and delicious. You can add heat to it.
0: Try this,
2: and like
0: Jill.
2: I said, it's all about don't buy those dried packets.
0: Thank you.
2: And add it.
0: You know what?
2: Don't do the dried packets.
0: You're actually preaching to me because I'm guilty of that. And they're not quite the same.
2: Not quite the same. Just add a little salt and pepper. And it feels luscious.
0: Oh, my God. It feels fresh.
2: The whole point is it feels delicious.
0: Oh
2: it feels
0: gosh.
2: Like you're cheating. Because,
0: but you're comfort because it's creamy.
2: Listen, it's football. This is an American tradition. We like to eat, but after eating that beautiful mega calzone, we need some winter crudité.
0: This is fantastic.
1: And it's a great combination. Mm-hmm. Well, thank you so much
0: for being here.
2: It's so great to be back.
1: I know. It feels great, right?
2: Thank you.
1: Okay, and for these recipes, head to

0: And we're back with Today Food Loves Football, and all football fans are going to love the Sunday night matchup.
1: I mean, how could you not? How could you not? You got Tom Brady, of course, spent 20 years as the face of the New England Patriots, returning to Gillette Stadium to take on his old team. And looky, who's already there. Chanel Jones at Gillette Stadium. What's up, Ass Jones?
2: Hello. Well, whether you're a Pats fan, a Bucks fan, or just a fan of good old game day food, we have the perfect menu for the game. We have Karen Akunowitz. She's a James Beard award-winning chef and owner of Fox and the Knife in South Boston, and she's whipped up some delicious, easy recipes for all of us to make, whether you're tailgating or at home on your couch. Good morning to you.
3: Hi, Chanel. How are you?
2: Are you guys ready to eat? Okay, so first of all, let's talk about the Patriots. You're a big-time fan, obviously.
3: I'm a big-time fan, yeah. Absolutely. I mean, the GOAT's coming back to town. Couldn't be happier about it. But, you know, when the game starts, it's game time, right?
2: Absolutely. Shall we eat?
3: We shall definitely
2: eat. All right, let's talk about lobster rolls.
3: We did a little sandwich off here.
2: Okay.
3: So a little New England lobster roll.
2: Okay.
3: A little Florida-pressed Cubano sandwich.
2: Okay.
3: A little, you know, to celebrate the rivalry. We've got New England lobster rolls. Now, there's controversy in New England. Do you eat them cold with mayo?
2: Right.
3: Do you eat them hot with butter?
2: So am I horrible for liking it hot with
3: butter? No, I love them hot with butter.
2: Okay.
3: But this is the best of both worlds.
2: Okay.
3: This is a little riff on my friends from the Clam Shack in Kennebunk in Maine.
2: Okay.
3: I make the lobster hot with butter. We toast the roll.
2: Okay.
3: And then we add some tarragon mayo. Why don't you go ahead?
2: Okay, do I add the lobster first?
3: Yeah, you put the lobster
2: on
3: the bottom right here.
2: Okay. Can I have some lobster while we talk about it?
3: Have some. And you want to get, I like to put, you know, a whole tail on here, get a claw on there.
2: Oh, so you have to load it up.
3: Oh, yeah. I mean, if you're going to eat a lobster roll,
2: absolutely,
3: let's eat a lobster roll,
2: okay,
3: right? All right. I'm going to add a little. So I make a little tarragon mayo.
2: Okay.
3: So this little herby, we're going to put that on the top of the roll.
2: Okay. Is this easy to make?
3: This is so easy. You're going to make this in a blender with an immersion blender.
2: Okay.
3: Or you can just buy some mayo at home, chop up some tarragon. And call it a day. Make it easy. We're going to grab a little arugula.
2: Okay.
3: We're going to put that right on top of the lobster.
2: On the top.
3: Yep, you got it.
2: I washed my hands, promise.
3: Perfect.
2: Okay.
3: We're going to push this down, and little toothpick action. A little bigger than a slider, a little smaller than a
2: sandwich. But you know what? You can't beat it.
3: Perfect game day size.
2: Okay, so on the other end here, we have the, do I call them Cubano rolls?
3: Cubano, yeah.
2: Cubano? Okay.
3: Plus Cubano.
2: Okay.
3: So you can do these on a panini press, or you can do them in a pan.
2: Okay.
3: They're actually great for tailgating because you can warm them, press them at home, and then they stay pretty great if they travel. They're also great for a game day spread. We're going to put mustard on both sides.
2: Okay. Easy enough. It also makes for a great spread.
3: Oh, my gosh.
2: Want to pick up something
3: also,
2: and go
3: if you're a pescatarian, you eat meat, you don't eat meat, we've got something for everyone.
2: Okay.
3: We like to load this up. We like to put cheese on both sides.
2: Mm-hmm.
3: You want to do the pickles?
2: Do the pickles.
3: You pickle on this side.
2: A little crunch.
3: So we're either going to do roast pork or ham on this side. If you don't go for pork or ham, you could always do turkey. That's a great substitution.
2: Easy enough.
3: We're going to close this bad boy up. And we're going to throw it.
2: A good old panini maker.
3: We're going to throw it right on that press.
2: Okay, so we've got about 1 minute left. In honor of our healthy folks here, we have especially Giselle and Brady, first
3: of all. Tom and Giselle, right? If you're a fan, you're probably a Tom and Giselle fan. So I made this in honor of them. This is a little green goddess dressing. That's a little nod to Giselle, right?
2: There you
3: a little goddess dressing. With some beautiful crudité. And I love to put them in individual cups.
2: This is good. Right? Especially with COVID too.
3: Right? Everyone has their own individual cups. Kids love them.
2: Okay.
3: And, you know, it's a great and fun, delicious way to get some vegetables into your football.
2: And then how do you make the green goddess dip really quick?
3: Green goddess dip, we're going to throw it all in a blender. Tarragon, spinach, chervil, parsley.
2: It.
3: Yes. Okay. And we whip in a little Greek yogurt at the end.
2: Mm.
3: If you're dairy-free, you can use a little coconut yogurt, a little coconut cream, and you've got like a delicious herby dairy-free dip.
2: You know what I like about this? It looks healthy, but it still tastes like it's
3: delicious.
2: Right?
3: It feels, you still feel like, oh, I'm eating something delicious. Yeah,
2: and you're the best.
3: The goal.
2: Thank you so much.
3: You're welcome.
2: Are you ready for Sunday night?
3: I am ready. Do you have tickets to the game?
2: No, I'll be watching from my couch.
3: Yeah, same. Me too.
2: Are you ready for the game? It kind of goes without saying. This is really yummy.
4: I feel like I just ran for a touchdown out here on the plaza. The best segment, Today Food Loves Football this morning. We're going to get you ready for Sunday night's clash between Seattle Seahawks and the Pittsburgh Steelers here on NBC.
5: That's right. Now, if you're looking for some different snack ideas for the big game, Molly Yeh, an award-winning cookbook author, host of Food Network's Girl Meets Farm, has two easy ones, but we cannot wait to try these. Molly, good morning.
6: Hi, Savannah. Happy football season.
4: Meatballs. Yes. You had me at hello.
6: Oh, my gosh. They're meaty. They're cheesy. They're carby. They've got everything. All the food groups.
5: Everything.
6: And they're actually really easy. So I'm starting with a great basic pork meatball. I have my breadcrumbs soaking in the milk. It's going to make them really nice and juicy and moist.
5: Could you do like ground turkey or ground chicken if you wanted to?
6: For sure. Yeah, ground beef, any ground meat. Mm-hmm. And then season with some salt and pepper. And then do you want to dump in the seasonings here?
5: What are those?
6: I've got garlic, onion. I always like to add fennel seeds to my meatballs because it gives them a sausagey vibe.
5: Mm-hmm.
6: And then a little bit of smokiness and heat with some paprika mm-hmm. and red pepper. That gets mixed up with an egg and some parsley. And if I was at home, I would get in here with my hands and mix it up. But I don't want to get my hands dirty on the plaza.
5: Yeah.
6: Okay, we got our meatballs here. These are
5: A little ice cream scoop to make
6: them? A little ice cream scoop so that they're uniformly sized. And then you just want to sear them on all sides to get that great crust.
7: How hot is that pan?
6: Not hot enough right now.
7: Okay.
6: You should hear it sizzle.
7: When you're making it at home,
6: you should hear it sizzle. And you develop that crust because that develops that flavor. And now this is the fun part.
7: This is the part that intimidates me.
6: Do you want
7: to
6: make
7: one? No, I want you to do it. Show them how it's really done.
6: So we're basically making a meatball dumpling. Mm-hmm. And I've got my biscuit dough here. I always say the hardest part of making this recipe is opening up that can of biscuit dough.
5: So you use the store-bought
6: I just made homemade meatball. If you wanted to go all in and make a homemade biscuit, go right ahead.
5: But no shame.
6: So you put some cheese in so it gets nice and melty.
7: Is that mozzarella?
5: Could you use any cheese?
6: That's mozzarella. Any melty cheese.
5: Melty
6: mozzarella,
5: cheese.
6: Provolone.
5: Velveeta.
6: Mm-hmm. Whoa, Al! That's awesome. I'm going to use that next time. Okay. Pinch the edges to seal. Mm-hmm. These go into a baker.
5: Right.
6: And they bake for about half an hour. This is garlic butter.
5: Come on.
7: Oh, stop it.
6: So it's like the whole thing behind it. Is it good? I'm like, yeah. It's a good breakfast, right?
7: Okay.
6: Yeah, get your protein in. So it's as if these dress up like garlic knots for Halloween.
5: And how long do you bake them for?
6: 375, 30 to 40 minutes.
5: Okay.
7: This looks
6: so
7: incredible.
6: There it is.
7: Oh, my gosh. Yum.
6: Go for it, Al. Okay. All right, so
7: Molly, that was for Pittsburgh, for the Seattle Seahawks.
5: Okay,
6: We've got some jalapeno poppers.
5: Nice.
6: They kind of look like footballs, and they're green for Seahawks. And the filling is cream cheese, Swiss mozzarella. It gets really melty. Some pickles. I'm pregnant.
7: Why not?
6: And then some ham. A little bit of paprika and cayenne for that smokiness and heat. And this is just a really flavorful filling. If you wanted to just serve this as a dip with some crackers, it's good.
7: Let's do the fast forward because we only have about 45 seconds left.
6: Okay, so we're going to fill these guys just like that. Mm-hmm. Easiest to do it with a piping bag. Okay. Cleanest that way. You could use a Ziploc bag.
5: And then what's the frying crust thing?
6: So they get dredged in flour, egg, and then Ritz crackers.
5: Oh, wow.
7: Oh, I love that.
6: Because buttery is a little sweet. How are they?
5: And then you're gonna deep fry these at what temperature?
1: It is
6: 365 until they're golden and crisp.
7: Oh, my God.
5: Guys,
8: so the meatball biscuit. The meatball biscuit is so good. It starts like a meatball hoagie, and then it finishes like a breakfast biscuit. It's so good.
5: And the popper?
8: Oh, awesome. And it's not too spicy. Not too spicy, so it's good.
7: It's a little good.
5: All right.
8: Keep talking. We're eating.
5: And you finish it off with a nice beer. Very nice.
7: Okay, so
5: Molly.
7: You fry it right in there.
6: Fry it right in here. Let's fry some.
5: It's so great to see you.
6: Good to see you, too. Thank you for having me. Go sports.
5: Yes. All right. Go sports. I like that. Just go generic sports. Find her recipe.

0: We are back with Today Food Loves Football to get you ready for Sunday night's big game. The Chiefs taking on the Ravens, a matchup between two of the biggest quarterbacks in the game, of course, Patrick Mahomes and Lamar Jackson.
1: But let's talk about the food, shall we? What should you serve? Mark Anderson and Ryan Fay, the grill dads, are here. They got us covered. Hi, guys. Morning.
2: Good morning. Hi, guys.
1: Yay.
2: Good morning.
1: Okay.
3: Good morning.
1: We love, but for me, football is about the food.
4: Oh, yeah.
1: Just 100%. That's it. So what are you guys making today?
2: I'm going to make a crab cake BLT first to celebrate the ultimate winners of this game, which will be the Ravens.
3: Come on.
2: My boy, J.K. Dobbins, he's hurt, but we love him.
3: All right.
2: So this crab cake, we turned it into a BLT because any excuse to put bacon on a sandwich we think is a good thing to do.
4: Yeah.
2: So let's make our crab cake. We have crab meat that we've shredded up. We've got breadcrumbs. We actually do a little bit more breadcrumb than normal when we're going to grill it because it works as a binder and helps keep it together on the grill.
5: Do you guys use real or
2: some parsley?
1: Wait, what? That was a good question.
2: Real. Oh, real. Especially if you want to show your face in Baltimore.
5: No, I feel like that's
2: so we
5: a setup.
2: Have, exactly. We have Old Bay mayo.
0: Old Bay mayo. That's the setup.
2: Got some eggs in here.
3: Oh, there you go.
0: Got to bind it.
3: Yep.
2: All right, so
3: that's the glue.
2: Once you mix that around, it looks like this. So when you form your patties here, which bigger is always better, you want to put them back in the fridge for a couple hours, and that's going to help them stay together on the grill. And we've got some over here that are grilling away.
3: Good job, Mark. Looks great.
4: Do they shrink up like a burger does, or do they kind of maintain their size?
2: They stay about the same size because it's usually when fat renders out that things shrink, and these aren't, you know, the crab meat doesn't have a ton of fat in them. So, all right, we'll show you guys how we build this. So,
4: like a frightened turtle.
2: All right, so we have. All right, so we've got toasted bun. This is a potato bun. We do lettuce down on the bottom of the bun first because we don't want to get a soggy bun. So this actually protects the structural integrity of our BLT. So we go first down with that. Ooh, crab cake down. We go, look at this, nice grilled crab cake. And then we do tomato now, everybody's favorite part.
0: Oh, that looks good.
2: We do some bacon. Now we're gonna do, so this Old Bay mayo is just mayo, Old Bay, and some lemon juice.
3: Yes, it is.
2: So we're gonna spread some of that on the top.
1: That's special sauce.
3: Delicious. Right,
2: and then,
4: that looks amazing.
0: We got to make sure we leave equal time for Kansas City.
1: Okay, looks real good.
3: You got it. We need the KC time now. Thanks very much, Mark, for playing. It's a lot like second place to me. All right. We're going to go ahead and start. We're going to do a Kansas City strip today, bruschetta. So we're going to up the bruschetta game. I mean, if you're tailgating and you're bringing this dish, people that actually might be in for that team might actually join KC. This is a real deal.
2: Not going to happen.
3: It's going to happen. All right, this is an American Wagyu steak. This is a strip steak. We're going to take a little kosher salt. Now, what's great about this, this is a pretty big, it's like a 2-inch cut of steak here. You can salt pretty liberally, all right?
2: Is that a New York strip or a Kansas City strip?
3: Sure is, buddy. Yeah. Actually, it's both of those things. Kind of the same cut. All right, so we're going to take this and we're going to throw this on our charcoal grill that we've got going here. All we're going to do is we're going to put this on an indirect side. We set up the grill for two-zone cooking. We want this side for searing and we want this side for indirect, all right? So then what you're going to get, the magic of TV.
0: Charcoal, by the way.
3: You get this beautiful steak that appears.
6: The green egg.
3: So we're going to take this off at about 132 degrees or so, and then we're going to sear it. So it gets these beautiful, this beautiful color, this beautiful char. And then we're going to cut this up. All right. And I'll show you that in a sec. Man, let's make some bruschetta. All right. Roma tomatoes. Love them. You can find them anywhere. I'm from Ohio originally. Man, if there's a tomato aisle, it's full of Romas, which is great because they're easy to find. So we use Roma tomatoes. We're going to use a little chiffonade basil. It's a very fancy way of cutting it, which I always do. Right, Mark?
2: Someone else did that for you.
3: I know. It doesn't matter. All right. Calabrian chilies we have here as well. And we have some champagne vinegar. All right, we do a little salt and pepper in here as well, which I love. All right, and that makes our bruschetta. All right, very simple dish to make, but super fun. And it, again, looks like this. You give this a stir. Really fun stuff.
5: Where's
3: so I'm going to show you how to really quickly. What's that? Yeah, the steak comes in really quickly. I'm going to show you this. All right, this is what you get.
0: Okay.
3: We got the magic of Hollywood again. All right, so what we like to do is toast the baguette with a little olive oil. And we like to smash the garlic, okay? And then what you do is you rub it

0: right when the bread comes off the grill with the garlic. Mm. So you're getting this really beautiful kind of raw flavor as well. And then we're going to, not yet. Okay. Then we're going to take our bruschetta, and we're going to build this, all right, put it right on here. And some beautiful pieces. I mean, guys.
1: That's medium rare,
0: about 135 degrees or so. And we're going to layer this steak beautifully on here. All right. And what I like to do, too, is take a little bit of Parmigiano Reggiano cheese. Mm-hmm. You take a vegetable peeler, just take the piece of cheese, cut it right off. Nice. Right on top. Right on top.
2: Oh, that's amazing. Wow.
0: Balsamic production.
3: That's a pickle.
4: Is it an open-faced sandwich? Looks
0: a little bit
4: like
0: of that.
4: There.
0: This is what you get, guys.
4: Oh, gorgeous.
3: Open.
2: I'm going with the steak. I think I would go with the steak.
0: I would go with the steak.
5: It's a portable steak sandwich.
0: It's a portable steak sandwich. Yeah.
2: They both look great, guys.
4: We've done it again.
3: Come in the studio, Grill Dads. We need to do this in person next time so we can eat that.
4: Love it. Mark and Ryan.
5: You need a real bite of this.
0: I know. We got to feed you guys on the plaza. Thanks, guys.
3: Those both look great.
4: 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If you want those full

0: touchdown. We are back with our tastiest segment of the week. We really do look forward every week to this moment. Today, Food Loves Football. 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
1: And if you are in need of some delicious game day snack ideas, we got you covered. Katie Lee, cookbook author, co-host of the Kitchen on Food Network, and an all-around great gal.
0: Aw,
1: good to have you.
2: I'm so happy to be here. This feels so good. It's my first time back.
0: Yeah.
2: I know. It's really wonderful.
0: So anything new in your life?
2: I had a baby. Yeah, she's 13 months old now. I can't believe it went by like that, like everybody says.
0: Yeah.
2: But we're having such a good time.
1: A pandemic baby.
2: That's right. Yeah.
0: Oh, I love it.
2: It was a good time to have a baby.
0: So what are we making? Are we doing 49?
2: Yes, we're doing 49ers first, okay. And we're going to have a clam chowder dip.
1: Yes.
2: Ooh. Yes, in a sourdough bread bowl, of
1: double
2: course.
1: Yes.
2: Yeah, very light recipe.
0: Yes, that's fine. That's not what we eat on football
2: Yeah,
0: days.
2: All right, so let's get moving here. Okay, we've got sour cream cheese, white cheddar cheese. If you'll pour in
0: some... Is this creamed corn?
2: Creamed corn, yep.
0: I haven't seen that since the 70s. Okay.
2: Right? And then we've got some seafood seasoning, celery seed, and pepper.
0: All right, I'm dumping
2: it. So you can mix all that in.
0: What's this?
2: That's Worcestershire sauce.
0: Okay.
2: So this is going to kind of richen the flavors.
1: The clams, are those just out of a jar? Or
2: they're canned clams.
1: Oh, okay.
2: Yeah, I really like canned clams. Okay. I started using them a lot out of my pantry during the pandemic, and I love them.
0: Love it.
2: We've got red bell pepper here. Parsley, we've got
0: smelling
2: some scallions,
0: good.
2: We've got bacon, we gotta have that. Mm-hmm. If you'll give that a good stir for me, I've got a sourdough bread bowl here.
0: Okay.
2: Just cut the top off of it, and then you wanna kinda hollow this out.
1: Why?
2: And save it, because that's what we're gonna put the dip in.
1: Oh.
0: Now, are we gonna bake
2: bowl.
0: This so that
2: yes.
0: this cheese melts? Oh,
2: yes,
0: good. Okay.
2: It's gonna get all ooey gooey melted, delicious.
0: How am I doing?
1: What's the word,
2: I mean, I think football
3: it's just
2: food,
3: so
2: you
3: light,
2: gotta have melted
3: Greg,
2: cheese.
3: Is it fair, so I feel like I need a couple of them.
4: This is no carb, you know, this is good.
2: No carb left behind, right?
0: You tear it out.
2: Okay, put that
0: healthy.
2: In there.
0: The whole thing?
2: Yes, the whole thing.
0: Wow, okay.
2: And then we're going to make a little topping oyster crackers because, you know, clam chowder. You got to have some oyster crackers.
1: And what is that?
2: So this is that seafood seasoning in melted butter with some parsley. We're going to pour that in.
1: And the Savannah, seafood seasoning, Katie,
2: yes,
1: can
2: you'll
1: you just
2: take
1: get
2: this and
1: store?
2: Just brush it around.
0: Oh, I'm brushing the bread.
2: Yes, the bread's going to have it. You just get it. It's like, you know, seafood boil.
1: Oh, that's good.
2: It's good. Like, you like
1: it? Oh, yeah.
5: Are you talking like Old Bay, Katie?
2: Is it what?
5: Something like Old Bay?
2: Yeah, exactly.
1: Oh,
2: exactly.
1: Oh, yeah.
2: Okay. All right, so then we're going to top this with the oyster crackers.
0: Yeah.
2: It's going into the oven. Wow. 350
0: I'm
2: degrees.
0: Here, too.
2: Sure, and
1: so
2: save
1: you're
2: that.
1: You're really
2: do
1: well
2: dipping.
1: With this.
0: Oh, thank you. I know.
2: You're
0: right
2: doing
0: now.
2: Great.
0: I know. No one thought I could do it.
5: She knows which side her bread's buttered.
2: I believe in you. All right, into the oven, 350 degrees for about 30 minutes. You can, you leave that off. You're going to bake it just like that. Comes out like
1: it's
2: this.
1: Really good.
0: Yum.
2: Serve it with some potato chips with that extra bread for some dippers.
1: So San Francisco's done. Let's move on to Indianapolis.
2: Indianapolis.
1: Here's the thing. I ate bologna when I was a kid. Ooh. I didn't know bologna was back.
2: Oh, bologna never went
5: bologna
2: away.
5: Bologna never
2: in my
5: went
2: opinion.
5: Away.
2: Bologna's like the sleeper hit.
0: Bologna.
2: Everybody really loves it. And apparently it's a thing in Indiana. I did some Googling.
1: Oh.
2: All right, so we're doing a bologna and cheese slider bake. These are those
0: Yum.
2: Hawaiian rolls. You just slice it. Making a little sauce here with mayonnaise.
0: What's that cheese? I don't
2: yellow
0: know if I've
2: mustard.
0: Ever seen that color cheese before.
2: American
1: cheese.
2: Cheese.
1: American
0: yes,
1: cheese.
0: But it looks a little like, I know what American cheese is. It looks a different color.
1: No.
2: We've got pickle relish.
1: It looks like Kraft Singles, by the way.
3: That's easy to like.
2: Well, you know, I think American cheese is such a good melting cheese.
0: I like white American cheese. You ever try that?
2: Yeah, you can get that too.
3: Yep.
2: And then just spread this onto all those rolls.
0: Okay. You want me to spread it?
2: Sure, Craig. You want to help me put the bologna on here?
1: So
2: and
1: I
2: you're just going to layer it. So you're doing a layer of American cheese and a layer of bologna.
1: Do I overlap?
3: Taste a little
2: bit. Yeah, overlap it.
3: It does have that mustardy.
2: I always loved fried bologna sandwiches when I was a little girl.
0: Oh, my gosh.
2: Oh, my gosh.
0: Me too.
2: White bread with yellow mustard.
0: Yeah, the way
1: white
0: they fry
1: bread.
0: Up and
1: that's
0: they
1: the
0: get kind of
1: bubbly.
2: So good.
5: Well, they haven't invented whole wheat yet.
2: I'm mustard. Straight mustard.
1: That's great.
2: Guys, do you like the bologna sliders?
4: It almost tastes like a little mini Cuban sandwich. It has, like, that kind of Cuban sandwich feel to it. It's great.
2: I can see that.
0: Okay.
2: And then we're going to put that on top, brush it with butter.
1: You love the brushing. You're big.
2: Yeah, why not? A little extra butter.
0: This is a messy situation.
1: Katie, right on top.
0: Okay.
3: Katie, who do you like in this game?
1: The recipes are on today.com.
3: You want to break down the matchup for the Colts,
1: Colts 49ers, Sunday night here on NBC. 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
4: Thank you so much.
2: Have a great weekend.
1: Have a nice weekend.

0: that heavy guitar music can only mean one thing. It's Today Food Loves Football. This morning, it's a matchup of the taste buds. The L.A. cheeseburger slider versus the San Francisco pizza pull-apart sourdough. Everyone over the test tasting table is so happy. We've got Laura Vitale, cookbook author and host of the hit show on YouTube, Laura in the Kitchen. Hi, Laura. Welcome.
1: Hi, thank you.
0: Okay, so let's do sliders first.
1: Yes.
0: So a little ground beef.
1: These are fantastic and so easy, especially in the colder months when you don't want to light your outdoor grill to make sliders. You're going to take some ground beef, although you could use chicken, you could use turkey, you could use any ground beef that you like. Mm-hmm. You're going to brown that.
0: Browning.
1: Once that browns, it becomes just delicious. You're going to add some garlic, some onion, some steak seasoning, and you're going to go ahead and cook that just until the onion is nice and translucent.
0: Okay.
1: And then one of the key tips for me is to add a little bit of cream cheese, because what that does is it acts like edible glue in a way, and it keeps your ground beef from flying up all over the place. Then you're going to take some Hawaiian rolls, really any soft roll that
0: you like. Oh, I love the Hawaiian roll, though. It's so delish. It's like a donut.
1: Especially the slider size. You're going to go ahead and cut them horizontally in half.
0: Okay.
1: You're going to add your ground beef. Top it with the cheese of your choice. Mm-hmm. I'm just a fan of American cheese with my burger.
0: Should I be putting it right on the meat?
1: Yes. Okay. You can tear it up if you want to. It makes it go a lot further.
0: Oh, okay, yeah.
1: And then you're going to make a topping, which consists of some butter, Worcestershire sauce, some Italian seasoning, and fresh garlic. Mm-hmm. Mm-hmm. And you're going to go ahead and brush the entire top of your sliders with this.
0: Oh, with your sauce. Okay.
1: Yes.
0: Just then the top. Okay, not the bottom.
1: Put it on a baking sheet, cover with foil in the oven 15 minutes. Remove
0: and
1: the foil.
0: It's so good.
1: Minutes.
0: Friends, what do we say?
2: Oh, my goodness.
1: Isn't it so good?
0: Do you taste that cream cheesy taste? I'm going to try this. Try that.
1: And the pickle with it.
3: Sweet
1: and then
3: pickle.
1: You can take like a small piece of pickle.
0: Oh, my God.
2: Isn't that amazing?
1: So good, right?
0: That's incredible.
1: They're so much better than outdoor sliders on a grill. I'm going to say that.
0: This is the best thing I've ever tasted.
1: I'm telling you. So now we're going to move on to one of my favorite things, which is like a giant garlic bread that tastes like pizza, and it's phenomenal. You're going to take a sourdough bowl or really any giant rustic loaf of bread, and you're going to cut it about two-thirds of the way down in both directions, okay? You're going to cut it like so, and then you're going to stuff it. You're going to stuff it with some pepperoni and mozzarella, but before you do that, you're going to make a garlic oil, which is olive oil, garlic, Italian seasoning, a pinch of hot pepper flakes, and you're going to brush this mixture, or I actually think using a spoon to sort of pour it in.
0: Oh, sort of pouring it in.
1: It's so much easier.
0: Okay.
1: And then so once that's brushed,
0: so pour it in, but you want to brush the outside too.
1: Yes.
0: Okay.
1: Once that's ready, you're going to go ahead and take pieces of mozzarella. I'm a tearer because
0: tear.
1: I think it's better that way. And you're going to stuff it. Literally stuff your mozzarella and stuff your pepperoni all over.
0: Okay.
1: Add some freshly grated Parmigiano. Bake it covered 15 minutes, uncovered another 15, 20 minutes. And then when it comes out, it is literally a giant piece of pizza, garlic bread.
2: That is so yumminess.
0: What do we think?
4: Every bite's a little bit different.
0: Look, guys,
4: this one.
1: Every bite is a little bit different.
0: You have to weigh in. Slider versus pepperoni pull apart bread. What do we say?
5: This is pretty
3: amazing. I'm going for the pepperoni pull apart.
0: Wow. One slider, one pepperoni. Tie breaking vote.
2: It's so good.
4: I'm going to go with the slider with the pickle.
3: Oh.
0: Yes. Okay, wow.
2: That's how you know it's good.
1: It's
2: you got
1: a must.
3: So yummy.
0: Okay.
1: It's a must.
0: Well, Laura, these are awesome recipes. People really should try these. I swear that's the best slider I ever tasted in my whole life.
1: And it's so easy. And it's so easy.
0: Easy peasy. Okay, you can find these recipes on our website, today.com/food.
6: Mark Anderson and Ryan Fair, the authors of the best grilling cookbook ever written by two idiots. That's the name of the book. They live by and cook by the simple mantra, if they can do it, Lord knows you can. Craig, you're going to be with Mark. Faye, you and I are going to start this off here, so let's get to it.
7: All right.
6: Got some chicken tenders.
7: That's right. We're going to do some chicken tenders. These are actually sour cream marinated chicken tenders, but there's your beer. Take your beer.
6: Yep.
7: First thing we're going to do is make our chipotle dip. Really simple. We've got some sour cream in here.
6: Yep.
7: I'm going to put a ton of cilantro in here because I love the stems there. Well, that's maybe too much. Put a little bit of that out. We're going to do some chipotles and adobo sauce. We're going to do a little bit of mayo.
6: Mm-hmm.
7: All right. And then we're going to put in some lime juice and honey. There we go.
6: Lime juice.
7: Then what you'd normally do, magic and TV, we blend this. There it is. Okay, now we're going to come over. What we're going to do is put our chicken tenders into some sour cream. You want to put a little onion powder in, some chives.
6: Yes, I do.
7: So what we're going to do with this is, by the way, if you want to use turkey, you can do that as well. But we're going to marinate this overnight in sour cream. We're
6: going to
7: take it.
6: That.
7: Yep, take it out of the fridge.
0: Very juicy.
6: Very
0: juicy.
6: That's why, because it's been marinated.
7: It's a new look I have.
0: I like it.
7: Thank you.
0: Yeah, you're on a journey.
6: That's
7: you
6: a step.
7: Mom, that.
2: Don't
7: yeah. Thank you.
6: Oh, happy belated birthday to Faye and Mark. Your birthday's today, right?
2: Yeah.
6: Happy birthday.
0: Happy birthday.
7: All right, so then we're just going to bread these in some panko breadcrumbs after we take them out. All right, going to put these around here. They're
6: going to were mayo overnight and then
7: overnight
6: and then
7: marinated binder
6: with that. Is that panko?
7: That's panko breadcrumbs.
6: Yep.
7: You can use some other stuff, but panko is really easy to use. Then you're going to take your breaded chicken. You're going to put it right in some hot oil. You want to get your chicken to 165 degrees, safe to eat. You're good to go. You're going to put this out in a big, beautiful tray. Talk about tailgating, Thanksgiving, Christmas, games, whatever you want.
4: So easy. So
7: ridiculously that is juicy. Easy and juicy.
5: What are we doing, Mark?
8: All right, now for the better dish. All right, so.
7: Oh, ouch.
8: Every time. Lasagna has one major problem. It's not tailgate friendly. It's an ugly eater, especially if you're working off of a paper plate, right?
5: Yeah.
8: So what we've decided to do is go ahead and make this handheld for football games. So we have meatballs that we cooked on the grill.
5: Yes.
8: Mm-hmm. Oh, nice smoky flavor. So we grab the pasta.
5: Okay. We got about 30 seconds.
8: Oh my God. A little sauce. All right, you know what? Let me show you. We're going to roll all this up.
5: Yep.
4: So good.
5: More panko. More oil.
8: Drop it in. More panko in the oil. Now we got to. You got to see the. You got to see what's inside
7: of it. How is it, guys?
4: Try it.
7: It's ridiculous. No, I haven't.
4: Oh, you got to get one.
5: That's beautiful.
8: Look at that.
4: He said handheld.
7: There it is.
4: Dunk it.
7: Oh, my God.
4: Incredible.
5: That's beautiful.
4: It's like a fried
5: dunk. Oh, my God.

0: hot. You got some classics. Get right in on these ribs.
1: Yeah, man, it's a big Sunday. I think everybody can agree that Nashville and Kansas City are known for having great food.
0: Yes, so for sure.
1: Let's start out. I'm going to put you to work here. Yep. This is a Greek smoked rib. You're putting together a dry rub, so plenty of kosher salt. Then we pick up our Greek ingredients. We've got oregano, crushed red pepper, a little bit of garlic. Kind of the little secret here is you're going to do a little microplane on some lemon zest. That adds a little bit of brightness and acidity to that. Once you get that on, what we're going to do is just liberally season both sides of the ribs.
0: You need to do this a long time, an hour before, if you can, sort of thing?
1: Ideally, the night before, let it set up in the fridge. And then we've got our grill pan over here that's kind of emulating direct heat. We just want to put these on over direct heat. If you're working on a grill, we set up like a two-zone fire, maybe a little bit hotter on one side. Yep. If you've got gas or charcoal, push it to one side, flip it on the other.
0: Yep.
1: We're going to put that on for about 15 minutes. That's going to set the rib. Then we move it to indirect heat.
0: Let that
1: inside
0: cook. We're
1: going to cook it low and slow.
2: Low and
1: that
2: slow.
1: Old mantra. So the idea here is we're going to create a little bit of a mop sauce.
0: Uncle Al, how the ribs?
1: We got a little bit of really honey.
2: Nice and tender.
1: And then we've got red lemon vinegar. Traditionally, we're going to use a apple cider vinegar.
0: I love it.
1: We give this a little twirl right here. Yep. We got honey in here. The honey is going to kind of help caramelize these guys.
0: That's going to help the crust.
1: So we just base this over the top, and then you can see what we've got. We don't want a fall off the bone rib that kind of implodes on you. We want a bite off the bone. It goes really well with that cold beverage you got hiding out
0: delicious.
1: Down there as well. So
2: that's good.
1: Kansas City over here.
0: Yeah, we got beers over there. Hide your beers from Savannah, everybody.
1: I live in Nashville, so tighten up, man. You know?
0: Okay.
1: Our export
0: I like Titans.
1: Over the last couple years has been hot chicken, and
0: Titans
1: so we are taking a little bit of water. And we've got pickle juice.
0: Yep.
1: Pickle juice is great. Use it, save it for pork chops, for chicken, for turkey.
0: Right.
1: We've got a little bit of salt. We spin that up, and we're going to marinate this. We're going to brine it essentially overnight or at least 8 hours. Once that comes out, we'll pat it dry.
0: You want it dry.
1: Then we will take a little bit of salt, put it over here. Now, listen, I live in East Nashville. Good hot chicken is good fried chicken.
3: Yeah.
1: But in East Nashville, we're kind of quirky,
0: yep.
1: so we're actually doing this as grilled hot chicken.
0: Love it.
1: So we're going to put it skin down, get it nice and crispy. And then kind of the secret here is that a hot chicken is not like a buffalo-style sauce that has a lot of vinegar.
0: Right.
1: We create a little bit of canola oil. We add brown sugar for some sweetness.
0: Yep.
1: And then our spice comes from the cayenne pepper.
0: Yep.
1: So we're going to add our cayenne. You can dial that up as you want. We can make it mild. We can make it medium. We can make it atomic. We've got a little paprika, and we have black pepper.
0: Ooh,
1: we call
0: good.
1: This, in Nashville, we call this the mud, right? So
0: right.
1: once it comes out, we're going to take this chicken, again, kind of skin side down.
3: Oh,
1: we're going to roll it around in
0: the
1: our
0: mud.
1: We're going to pick up all that delicious seasoning and flavor. Ta-da.
0: Nashville.
3: Wow.
0: Nashville. We're gonna East Nashville.
1: Put this down.
2: It's not too hot.
1: We'll serve it very classically
0: it.
1: Over a little bit of white bread, some pickles to finish.
3: Look at that.
1: There you go.
0: Today.com/foods. Where are you going to go to get this recipe?
4: If you are looking for the perfect spread for the big game, we got it here. Joining us is Carolina Santos-Nieves. She's the executive chef of American Bar right here in New York, the culinary director of the Grand Tour Hospitality. Chef, what are we cooking up? It smells so good.
5: Oh, my God. Oh, my God. Mm. So we're going to do a French dip.
4: French dip.
5: And then we're going to do, down there, crispy artichokes, fingerling potatoes with the parsley aioli. But first, we're going to start here.
4: Okay, the cut of meat is the most important, isn't
5: it? Very true. This is a filet. We're going to, let's pepper it. Let's
4: pepper
5: season
4: it, salt
5: it a little bit.
4: Okay, and some salt.
5: Yeah, add some salt.
4: Go heavy or just
5: go heavy, go heavy, go heavy.
4: Okay, like that.
5: Let's pat it down.
4: Do it on the other side.
5: Do it on the other side.
4: I'm with you, like that.
5: Wipe our hand a little bit.
4: Wipe our hands.
5: Okay. Pat it down.
4: Then I take this guy.
5: Put it in there.
4: Right in your cast iron.
5: Yep. So you want to make sure this is pretty hot. You know, you want to get a nice sear, a nice crust.
4: Okay.
5: Basically, we're going to cook this to medium rare is what I think is ideal.
4: Yes.
5: To like 130.
4: Okay.
5: Right?
4: So you just flip.
5: We're going to flip. So we're going to I would say like 2 minutes on each side.
4: Okay, 2 minutes on each side.
5: Yeah.
4: We'll fast forward.
5: Yeah, we'll fast forward. Leave it hanging out over here. Over here, we're essentially going to make an au poivre sauce, which is the dipping sauce for this delicious French dip.
4: Okay.
5: And so we have these peppercorns.
4: Yeah.
5: You want to do this?
4: What are you doing? You're smashing?
5: You're going to smash them.
4: You're going it?
5: You kind of got to, you have fun. Have fun. There you go. There you go. You got it. Yes.
4: Okay.
5: Amazing.
4: It's fun. Okay. Now, what do you do with
5: all this? So we're gonna grab a few.
4: Okay.
5: And we're gonna toss it into this saute pan.
4: Okay.
5: We have a little butter going here, so we want to drop those in there. Right. Yeah, keep cooking that. You're doing an
4: so
5: amazing
4: good.
5: Job.
4: Dying. Okay.
5: So we have the peppercorn and the butter here. We want to add a little whiskey.
4: Does it burn off or no?
5: It does burn off.
4: Okay.
5: We're not gonna go do a whole flambé here, but we're gonna add a little bit.
4: Okay,
5: we're just going to add a little bit.
4: And
5: then we're going to add a little bit of beef stock.
4: Beef stock.
5: We would reduce that.
4: Okay.
5: Then we would add a little bit of heavy cream.
4: Yeah.
5: reduce that as well.
4: All right.
5: And then why not add a little butter?
4: Okay, right? Now.
5: So,
4: should we make our sandwich up?
5: We're making our sandwich.
4: Okay.
5: We got baguette. Mm-hmm. We got butter.
4: Mm.
5: We're going to layer some beef.
4: Yep.
5: We're going to put on some
4: onion,
5: a little cheese. And we
4: look
5: have.
4: Look at that.
5: Sweet.
4: Guys, how is the sandwich? Let's start with the sandwich.
5: So, how are we doing over there?
4: Is it fantastic?
2: On this aioli, you should bottle.
4: What kind of cheese do you put on
5: there? We're doing Swiss, but you know what? You can even do a white cheddar. We would put this in. We heat it.
4: Yeah.
5: We put it in a broiler for 450.
4: And then you dunk it in your special sauce.
5: Go, you got it.
4: Girl, come on.
5: Yes, yes. What do you think? What do you think? You into it?
4: It's insane. We only have a minute.
5: All right, okay, we're going to go parsley aioli over here.
4: Come
5: this
4: on.
5: Is for the crispy artichoke. We have four whole eggs. We have four egg yolks.
4: Oh my gosh.
5: We'll basically blend that.
4: Mm-hmm.
5: We would turn this on, add a little canola oil or grapeseed oil.
4: Okay.
5: Add a little parsley, keep blending.
4: Now we're going to fry it all up.
5: And we're going to fry it all up.
4: Okay.
5: We would cut these in half, these little guys, which are parboiled in some salt water.
4: That's
5: we're
4: going to
5: add this into some canola oil. Let's be careful here. Ooh,
4: so
5: probably
4: just
5: don't do what I'm doing right now.
4: Okay. Okay,
5: and some artichokes.
4: And the artichokes. So now you dunk them in the aioli. Is it sick? Wait, I want to try this.
3: I want to put it on everything.
4: Oh.
3: Try it.
5: What do you think? What do you think?
4: Yo!

0: back with today. Food loves football. This morning we are joined by award-winning chef and author Sarah Gruhlenberg.
1: Oh my God,
0: are
1: you pumped? This is amazing.
0: I guess.
1: Yes.
0: She's pumped.
1: Oh
0: okay.
1: My God, hello.
0: I love it. All right, what are we making, honey bun?
1: Oh my gosh. So we are making a roasted chicken with so many peppers.
0: Okay.
1: This book is about listening to what your vegetables want.
0: What do you
1: really,
0: mean?
1: Like, I actually think that they talk to me sometimes and tell
0: For real?
1: Me, like, Sarah, I want to be in this pan.
0: Okay.
1: And I want to
0: be in here.
1: All on top of me.
0: Okay.
1: And get all the
0: okay.
1: So,
0: okay.
1: I know. It's a thing.
0: No,
1: but
0: it's cool.
1: Fun. It's fun.
0: I'm with you.
1: All right. So a little olive oil.
0: A little olive oil.
1: Some tomatoes.
0: Yeah.
1: I like to use pepperoncinis because they have built-in acidity and brightness and pop.
0: Are they spicy?
1: No,
0: I can't.
1: No, just
0: they're
1: like
0: not.
1: A little Greek kind
0: oh,
1: of
0: just,
1: style.
0: Oh, yeah,
1: pepper.
0: Yeah, yeah, yeah, yeah. Okay.
1: A little oregano, some fennel seed.
0: Fennel
1: and
0: seed.
1: And the key here is you want to pop your pan right in the oven and get it super hot.
0: Ah, so this would be a hot pan.
1: Yes, throw those peppers
0: in. Dump that
1: in
0: there.
1: Throw it in the oven. And then you get your butcher or your grocery store to do a spatchcock chicken.
0: Spatchcock.
1: So that just basically means you kind of take the backbone out. It's
0: flatten
1: flat.
0: It out.
1: It totally roasts.
0: Yeah.
1: 100%.
0: Okay.
1: Even put that right on the peppers. And now your chicken juices are going to roast.
0: Did you put like salt or anything on that
1: oh,
0: chicken?
1: Yes, yes.
0: Salt it up.
1: Season it, get
0: season it.
1: It
0: up. Okay.
1: Yes,
0: so you plop it right on top
1: yes.
0: and then back in the oven?
1: Back in the oven. Then
0: okay.
1: we got this like beautiful
0: look at
1: golden,
0: that.
1: Crispy skin. Oh my gosh.
0: Wait,
1: yes,
0: they're loving
1: yeah,
0: it
1: loving
0: already.
1: It. The peppers
0: Looks
1: though, right?
0: Good. Okay.
1: So then now this is where the herbs are going to come into play.
0: Okay, what herbs
1: we have
0: are those?
1: Rosemary, parsley, lemon zest.
0: Oh, yes.
1: Lemon juice.
0: Come on, girl.
1: And you're
0: going to
1: pour this right over the chicken.
0: That's right on top. After so, is this cooked all the way? It's all the way done right now?
1: It is. It's like it's almost all
0: almost
1: there. We're just
0: going to
1: let that
0: okay.
1: soak in.
0: Add that on
1: and
0: top.
1: So this is a one pan. Your sauce, your veggies
0: yeah.
1: are all in there, yummy, ready to go.
0: Okay.
1: And look at that.
0: Look at that. It looks so
1: peppers, like
0: come
1: that color.
0: On.
1: That's exactly
0: Y'all,
1: what
0: wait,
1: you want.
0: We got to ask these guys, what do you think? What's
2: I
0: the verdict?
2: I'm eat my broccoli. I'm eating my broccoli
0: oh
2: right now.
0: Oh, my God. It's
3: the
0: so good.
3: Potatoes.
0: Is it yummy? How's the chicken? The chicken's really good?
3: Yeah, the peppers are almost better than the chicken.
0: That's really?
1: The whole, that's the whole idea behind the book.
4: Amazing.
1: Is like the peppers add the sweetness
4: oh
1: and brightness and... Oh. Serve that with some rice or roasted potatoes, you're
0: oh,
1: good.
0: My oh my God.
1: Right?
0: Y'all.
1: See?
0: Oh,
1: that's
0: wow.
1: where the peppers were talking, right?
0: They're so good, you're right. Okay, what's our next
1: okay,
0: dish?
1: Okay, so now, I grew up eating baked potatoes on a weekly basis.
0: Yeah, you
1: my
0: have
1: mom
0: to.
1: And I, that's
0: right.
1: what we do. So my secret is to get them wet, wash and scrub them, and then put the salt right on the potato. And
0: right
1: that
0: on top?
1: Salt sticks to the skin.
0: Oh,
1: okay.
0: Wet.
1: And then you put it right in the oven and roast them on the baking
0: rack.
1: Can
0: I ask you, do you poke
2: yeah.
0: it with a fork?
2: No
1: poking.
5: You know what?
1: What?
2: No,
5: no
2: poking
5: poke with a fork?
1: No.
0: No poking. I thought you did. No poking.
5: No poking.
0: You always
1: but
0: pork.
1: No.
0: People
1: yeah.
0: say don't do it.
1: So what we want to do is get a really crunchy, crispy potato skin happening.
0: Okay, got it. Got
1: okay.
0: It. How
1: now,
0: long do you bake it for?
1: You bake it for about 25 minutes until they're tender.
0: Okay, then
1: now,
0: what?
1: Broccoli, my childhood favorite vegetable.
0: Okay.
1: Broccoli, leeks, garlic. Saute this in a little bit of butter. This is a great way to get veggies into your potatoes for all the kids
0: leeks
1: at home.
0: Leeks are so good for you.
1: So yummy. So we're going to saute this. And I, you know, the trick here, I like to add a little bit of water, cover it, and that steams and softens
0: yeah,
1: the broccoli.
0: Yeah, yeah.
1: Okay. Take that and put it right into the food processor.
0: Okay.
1: Pulse.
0: Okay.
1: White cheddar, a little bit of goat cheese,
0: oh,
1: which adds
0: yum.
1: A little bit of tang. You don't taste goat cheese, but it just adds a little
0: okay.
1: a little yumminess.
3: These
1: okay.
3: are the best baked potatoes.
0: I mean, and then what?
1: And then cream cheese.
0: Cream cheese.
4: Oh, that's
0: great.
4: Okay.
1: Okay.
4: Okay.
1: Okay. Great ingredient, cream
0: and
1: cheese.
0: And that's the potato.
2: I love a cream cheese.
0: And then, where's all the skin? Oh,
1: yes.
0: oh, I see what
1: so
0: you did.
1: So you take those roasted
0: out.
1: Potatoes,
0: oh,
1: scoop
0: man.
1: It out. Add your potato in, and then
0: oh,
1: this is your mixture.
2: And the inside
0: Dude,
2: is out
0: what?
2: Of control.
0: That's out
1: thank
0: God.
1: You. Thank
0: Let's
1: you.
0: Go.
1: All right, so stuff the potatoes up, and then I save a little bit of the broccoli
0: and then what?
1: From the pan
0: yeah.
1: to
0: so
1: put
0: top.
1: On top.
0: Yeah.
1: Because
0: oh
1: I love
0: God.
1: To see that broccoli in all its glory.
0: Oh
1: super
0: my
1: excited.
0: Oh, my God.
3: If it makes a TV, then
1: so
3: help
1: me. Look at that cheese ball. That's awesome.
3: Look at that. Look at that. That's a cheesy potato.
1: Delicious.
0: This is
1: See?
0: Amazing.
1: Oh, so,
0: that's
1: the
0: my
1: potatoes,
0: best baked
1: thank
0: potato.
1: You.
5: Well done.
0: Thank you, Sarah.
2: Cheers.
0: You can find

0: are back with Today Food Loves Football. Joined now by former NFL player turned professional foodie and chef Tobias Dorzon. Chef Tobias, good morning to you, sir.
1: Good morning. Good morning.
0: I mean, let's just start there. How do you go from pro football player to acclaimed chef? How does that happen?
1: Well, I mean, you know, when you're always eating good food, you know, you end up wanting to see how you can actually cook it. And, you know, growing up in the kitchen with my dad, man, it was just something that it was a great transition for me.
0: I love it. I'm excited about these dishes. We're going to start with the Denver dish first. This is the jalapeno bacon jam burger.
1: And then we'll
0: do the San Francisco dish.
1: So, you know, just let's start off with a little small knife cuts. You know, you want to get your knife, want to get your onions going. Get a good chop going.
0: Okay. I see you use a cast iron skillet.
1: Yep. Use a cast iron. So you go ahead and add your onions.
0: All right. What else do you add in addition to the onions?
1: Add your onions, your garlic, your jalapenos.
0: Garlic.
1: Yeah.
0: Okay.
1: You smell like you got that going.
0: I like that.
1: Yeah.
0: I like that. Okay.
1: So in the pan, you know, we started out with bacon fat that we rendered from our actual bacon. But if you don't
0: want bacon fat. Yes. That's the secret, boys and girls.
2: That's what that
1: is. If you don't want to use bacon fat, you can always use avocado oil. Okay. And have a high smoke point.
0: We're going to use bacon fat.
1: You know, you go ahead and add your bacon to it.
0: All right.
1: Cook that down.
0: And so you cook that down.
1: Yep, cook it down.
0: Is that brown sugar?
1: Brown sugar, man.
0: Oh,
1: gotta have it.
0: Oh, that's the pro tip. And what is that there?
1: Apple cider vinegar.
0: All of this goes in the pan. Okay.
1: All of this goes in the pan. Cook it up good. Let that go.
0: How long do you cook that?
1: Cook that down for probably about 15, 20 minutes.
0: All right. And what kind of beef we're using here?
1: Right here, we Angus beef right here. Angus beef right here. We're going to season it up.
0: Okay.
1: A little bit of salt and pepper.
0: A little salt and pepper.
1: We're going to add the garlic to your actual patty.
0: Why do you do that?
1: Then you want to get your flavor. So your pan cooking up that good garlic flavor in there while it's in the burger, you get that extra crunch and extra goodness in that burger right there.
0: Okay.
1: You get your burger, you add your Gouda cheese.
0: You like that. Gouda. You're a Gouda guy.
1: Yeah, it's a good nutty cheese. You know, you want to get that good flavor from it. You want so many different aspects. You got your brown sugar that's going.
0: Yes.
1: So then you get your nuttiness from your smoked Gouda. You cover that up so you can get your cheese to melt.
0: That's how you get the cheese to melt evenly.
1: Exactly.
0: Okay.
1: And now we're just going to assemble our burger.
0: Toasted bun?
1: Toasted bun, of course. Toasted bun. Get your burger.
0: Uh-huh.
1: Get your lettuce.
0: Yes.
1: Now you add your bacon jam.
0: That's what we made. That's the bacon jam.
2: The jam is
0: bacon jam. You can just eat the jam by itself.
2: Jam.
0: Okay, let's make sure we give San Francisco fans equal time here.
1: Yeah,
0: so this is the bacon jam burger.
1: This is the bacon jam burger.
0: I'm gonna take
1: a bite. So now we're jumping over here to our avocado mash.
2: Oh, yeah. So good.
1: Adding your onions.
0: Oh, yeah.
1: Avocado, you add your garlic, your cilantro.
2: Ooh, all the things.
1: All the good things.
2: All the things.
0: Lemon juice?
1: Lemon juice. We got to add a little bit of salt and pepper to that.
0: That bacon jam.
2: Isn't that bacon jam?
3: This is so crazy.
1: Okay, ain't it?
0: Man.
1: Yes, sir.
0: So what do you season the shrimp with?
1: We got a little bit of cumin, onion powder, and paprika.
0: That's it.
1: Yep.
0: Just toss it together. Just
1: toss that in there. Get you a good mix.
0: Mm-hmm. Okay. Mm.
2: It's really good.
1: Make sure you got your oil and your garlic in your pan already.
0: Okay. Mm-hmm.
1: Seasoning up.
4: Got a real hot pan?
1: Real hot pan. Got you real hot.
2: Okay, look at
1: you. You know a little something.
0: Savannah Beckley had her own cooking show.
4: That's what I learned.
0: Wildly popular cooking show.
1: Stir that in. Let your shrimp get the even color on both sides.
0: And what do we have here? What's the story on the Christinis?
1: Rice grilled Christinis, but you want something light but still flavorful. Mm-hmm. You get your Christinis, you toast your Christinis up. You top it with the avocado mash that you made earlier.
3: Avocado mash. You can eat this.
2: Try that. Isn't that good?
0: That is good.
2: Oh, my goodness.
0: I like all the different textures. Mm,
1: yep.
0: You've got your crunchy, you've got your smash.
1: You got to have everything.
0: Chef, well done.
1: Thank you.
0: Who do you like in the game Sunday? Denver, San Fran.
1: Well, you know, Trent Williams is my client, so, you know, I'm going with the 49ers, man.
0: Smart man.
1: Yes, sir.
0: Smart man. Chef Tobias, thank you so much.
1: Thank you.
0: What's the verdict here, ladies?
2: You're bacon jam, avocado smash,
1: so good.
2: So good.
0: Well done. For the recipes, as always, today.com/food.
5: We are back with Today Food Loves Footballs. And here to help you with the menu is Leah Cohen. She's the owner of Pig and Cow and Piggyback here in New York. Hey, girl.
6: Hi, how
5: are
6: you?
5: Oh, my God. This is so exciting. Okay. So you're going to make the ultimate wing.
6: Yes.
5: Okay.
6: So we're doing two wings.
5: Okay.
6: This one is a Korean honey butter wing.
5: Yeah.
6: Okay?
5: I already
6: and
5: like
6: so,
5: it.
6: Yeah. So we're going to start by just seasoning it with some salt
5: and
6: some
5: pepper.
6: Black pepper.
5: Okay.
6: And then we have some eggs. And this is going to help coat everything.
5: Should I
6: jiggle
5: it around?
6: Yes, if you could toss that around.
5: Toss it
6: around. And we serve this at my restaurant, Piggyback, in Midtown.
5: Okay. So you put the egg wash first, and then what?
6: And then we're going to coat it in the flour
5: mixture. Dump it in here.
6: And just put it in there, right. Yes. And so it's flour, potato starch, and baking powder. And this gets it really nice and crispy.
5: Okay, so you roll those around.
6: Roll those around, and then we have some here. And so we're going to fry them.
5: Okay, let's stick those
6: bad boys in. And they're going to get really nice and crispy.
5: How long do you cook those?
6: I cook them for about 5 to 7 minutes, and then I actually turn the heat up really high, and then get them really crispy.
5: All right, let's make your special
6: sauce. Okay, so this is the Korean honey butter sauce. Yes. So there's a lot of butter in there, of course, and a lot of garlic.
5: Garlic. Look.
6: A lot, guys, a lot. And then gochujang.
5: Yeah.
6: And then we have some fish sauce. And
5: I'm just going to bite into it.
6: Oh, yeah, go into
5: it. Yo, how is it?
7: Hold up.
5: Oh, my God.
7: Hold up. Breaking news. Savannah likes these.
8: This is good.
9: Hey.
8: Yeah.
6: Oh, great, thank you. Really and then we're just going to toss them in there.
5: Come down.
6: And then we
5: gotta
6: have
5: go
6: all
5: super
6: this garnish.
5: Fast.
6: And then these are the whole wings, okay? And then we season with salt and pepper again.
5: What's the sauce?
6: The sauce is called teppanyaki. It's like an adult version of teriyaki sauce. And we're going to coat these in potato starch. And then we fry them.
5: You fry them
6: or
5: up.
6: Actually, we bake these. These are baked. And you can air fry
5: baked
6: them,
5: wings?
6: Too, which I love.
5: How's the beer? Good?
9: Oh, my God.
6: And then we have the soy sauce. Uh-huh. We have some sugar, some sake.
5: Uh-huh.
6: Because you want a little booze in your sauce.
5: All right. Don't worry.
6: Vinegar.
5: All good, girl. Okay. We're going to take a bite. Y'all love it.
6: Oh, and we're going to toss these.
5: You have done a fantastic job.
6: Thank you. And then we just top it with sesame.
5: Love you. Yo, these wings are crazy. All right, guys. You can catch those recipes on today.com. Heaven.
8: Heaven.
5: / food.

0: Our anchors are done with the food. I mean, the segment's sort of over in one part of the studio over there. That's how good this is. It's Today Food Loves Football. We are back. We've got awesome snacks. We've got the dynamic duo, husband and wife, Scott Tassinelli and Angie Rito. They are the chefs and owners of the great Don Angie, one of New York's hottest restaurants. Really great to have you guys.
1: So to start our meatballs, we add a little milk to bread here.
0: Is this We're making like any something old bread called or a day old bread. Does it matter?
1: Yeah, it could be anything. This is like torn sourdough. This is called a panade. This is going to add like some moisture to the meatballs.
0: Yep.
1: Absolutely.
0: Do you like your sourdough bread? Is that kind of a first choice?
1: Yeah, I think so. I mean, it has it has like a nice depth of flavor in there.
2: And then you're going to wring it out.
1: Yep.
2: All the milk.
0: Yep.
2: And you're going to add the bread to ground chicken and then chorizo. This is like a Mexican chorizo, so it's really soft, but you could also use the hard chorizo. You just got to grind it up.
0: Yep.
2: Then we're going to add cotija cheese to it.
0: Yes, you are.
2: Some eggs.
0: Eggs.
2: And then our spice mix, which is salt, pepper, cumin, oregano, grated garlic, and dried garlic and dried onion.
0: Okay,
2: put
0: perfect.
2: And then mix it up. You're going to end up with this.
0: Yep.
2: And then Ange is going to, I don't know if you want to scoop some meatballs.
1: Yeah,
0: sure, I'll scoop a meatball.
2: So we use one of these.
0: Try the meatballs, guys.
2: That works out good. We use one of these because then everybody gets, like, you know, all the meatballs are even size, right?
0: Yes, so. Even size. Smart.
1: So this is like a Tex-Mex style meatball. I feel like, you know, Dallas, like the cuisine that stands out there most to us is Tex-Mex.
0: Right.
1: So.
0: All right, so we're going to squeeze some meatballs there. That's really not
1: nice,
0: so hot.
1: Nice.
0: That's okay.
2: Then you got to do a quick roll off.
1: Yeah, you know.
0: Okay.
2: Yeah, that's right.
1: There you go.
0: And then those cook for how long?
2: It's about like 15 to 20 minutes until they're golden brown in about a 350,
0: pretty quick
2: oven.
0: Yeah. Yeah, it's chicken. All right, so we're making, what is this, a sauce to go
1: with this,
0: it?
1: Yeah, so this is like an herbed labneh. It's like a thick yogurt. It sort of is like a, sort of like a cooling element that's going to pair well with the spicy meatballs. Mm-hmm. So we have the labneh here. We have a little bit of salt, sugar, oregano.
0: That's going into what? What is the base of that?
1: This is labneh. It's like a thick yogurt.
0: Like a Greek
1: basically.
0: Yogurt?
1: Yeah.
0: Okay.
1: Some lime juice, some grated garlic.
0: Greg, you're right over there? Yeah.
3: He's laughing at me.
1: Have a good time.
0: And I just wanted to ask you a question while your mouth was full. I don't need the answer.
1: And mix this up. And then this is going to be the base of our meatballs here.
0: Yep.
1: And we just add a little bit of fresh scallion and cilantro on top there.
0: So, all right. That is the Cowboys. Good luck to the Cowboys. Let's go to Philly.
2: What
0: were you guys thinking?
2: Philly's famous for cheesesteaks, but also famous for the roast pork sandwich.
1: It's a lesser known, you know, like Italian-American dish there that's super popular.
0: Right.
2: So. Roast pork, provolone, and broccoli rabe.
0: So you were like, let's take some of those elements and just make nachos.
2: Correct.
1: Why not?
0: Love it.
1: Yeah.
2: So we're going to do a pork shoulder. You could use bone in or bone out. This is bone in, I believe. We're going to sear it in a pan.
0: Yep.
2: And then we're going to take it out after we get it golden brown. And to that fat from the pork shoulder, we're going to add onions, sliced onions. And then we're going to put in our spice mix here. So for this one, it's oregano, thyme, fennel, and chili flakes.
0: Mm-hmm.
2: Keep chopped going. Garlic.
0: Yep. The meatball.
2: And tomato paste. We're going to cook that out for a few minutes till the tomato is cooked.
0: Great meatball.
2: Then once the tomato paste is cooked, we're going to add white wine.
0: Yep.
2: Reduce that down.
0: I got you.
2: Add tomato. Add chicken stock.
0: Got it.
2: And then we're going to take the pork shoulder and we're going to put it into a slow cooker. It's going to go in the slow cooker. We're going to pour this mixture right on top of it.
0: Right.
2: The best thing about making this.
0: I love that you can do this inside. You don't have to do like a green egg smoking situation.
2: Yeah, I mean, you do it inside.
0: No, this is just easy.
2: Yep. The best thing about this, you're done. Put it on high, four hours.
0: It. 4 hours. That's
2: drink
0: not even
2: some beers,
0: that long.
2: Watch the game, that's it. And
0: great.
2: Then Angie's going to show the broccoli rabe.
0: Okay.
1: So I have some garlic here. I'm going to add my rabe. Season it with a little salt.
0: Beautiful.
1: Once this is cooked, we like to finish it off. We have to cook it for like 6 to 7 minutes to get it like super wilted.
0: Mm-hmm.
1: Once this is finished, we like to finish it off with a little fresh lemon juice and sugar just to kind of cut the bitterness.
0: Ooh, nice that. Nice touch.
1: And then for layering the nachos, the best, you know, the most fun part here. Basically, the secret to a good nacho is just like many, many layers.
0: Okay, talk
1: slow. So, yeah, we're just going to get our pulled
0: pork
1: here.
0: Down, load it up.
3: Did you try this yet?
1: Don't be shy.
3: You got to try the nachos.
4: The nachos.
0: I know, but then I got to talk and go to break.
3: It's worth it.
0: No, I'm a pro. I got to
5: wait. You talk.
0: Big game. We're back with Today Food Loves Football. Isn't that the truth? We've got the game Sunday night here on NBC. Chiefs, Packers, our friend Katie Beagle's here with some great food to go. Katie, always good to see you. Happy holidays to you.
6: See you too. Happy holidays.
0: Love the sweater.
6: Thank
0: matches
6: you.
0: Kansas City. Are you pulling rank here? You're going KC?
6: Well, I was thinking more holiday,
0: okay.
6: But
4: You know, I guess I am
5: I don't
4: in
5: know.
4: Theme.
5: A little biased.
3: Well, I do really love ribs, and Kansas City is famous for their barbecue. Mm-hmm. While I don't have a smoker at home, I love to make ribs in the oven. So this is a really
5: I love you're
3: great
5: doing
3: way
5: this because I do have a smoker at home, and it's so intimidating. I would love to know how to do it without using
3: this
5: it.
3: This is so easy. So Kansas City typically has a dry rub. I've got some chili powder here.
5: Cheers, everybody.
3: I've got cheers.
5: Chanel.
3: I've got celery seed, salt, pepper, paprika, cayenne, dry mustard, onion powder, garlic powder.
5: Cayenne better than Caillou.
6: That's right. Oh, yes.
5: Whiny spice.
6: Little inside. I like that.
2: Whiny spice. That's funny.
3: All right. Mix that together.
5: This
3: and
5: is
3: then
5: your
3: we're
5: rub.
3: Just going to sprinkle it over.
5: No olive oil, no binder. Just
3: no,
5: let it rip.
3: No, you don't need it. There's plenty of fat in there. Nope. And so you're going to use your hands to rub it in. And then the ticket is to really wrap this tightly in foil.
5: Okay.
3: You're going to put it in the oven, 500 degrees for 20 minutes, then turn it down to 250.
5: Wrap the whole tray, just this?
3: No, wrap the ribs.
5: The ribs, okay.
3: Wrap the ribs themselves. So these are spare ribs. They take a little longer, 2 to 3 hours to to cook until they're falling off the bone. If you were doing baby backs, about an hour and a half. So now we're going to make our barbecue sauce. Mm-hmm. Kansas City is a tomato-based barbecue sauce and usually has some molasses, which we have. So I'm using ketchup.
7: You have done Kansas City
0: it's
7: justice.
0: So good.
3: Did I do okay?
7: You did.
3: You know, I always get nervous making barbecue because people in their areas are so particular about it. So I know I'm going to find out on Twitter.
7: I'm from Kansas City Snobbishes. This is delicious.
3: All right, great.
5: Okay, seal of approval from Chanel.
3: Thank you. Woohoo! Yeah. All right, so ketchup goes in. I'll stir that for me.
5: Gotcha.
3: And I'm going to add to it some chicken broth. And we've got some molasses here. That's the good stuff.
6: Oh.
3: Adds so much
5: So the ribs are in the
3: flavor.
5: Oven, right?
3: Ribs are
5: at
3: in the
5: what?
3: Oven.
5: Say the temps again. I'm wondering.
3: 500 for 20 minutes.
5: Hot for 20.
3: Yeah,
5: oh, okay.
3: And then turn it down to 250.
5: Got it.
3: Brown sugar. Oh. I want this to be nice and sweet, and we're going to balance that out with some apple cider vinegar. And we've got some Worcestershire sauce.
5: And this
3: there.
5: Is really where the difference is between a Kansas City style rib or a North Carolina style rib. It's in this
3: the
5: barbecue sauce.
3: Yeah. And then all the spices.
5: All
3: go
5: the
3: in.
5: Things. Yeah.
3: Yeah. So let that cook down and get thick.
5: Yeah.
6: Got a nice little kick to it.
3: You like it?
2: Yeah.
3: Oh,
0: and
3: I'm
0: sweet.
3: So happy. I'm so
2: very,
3: happy.
2: Very, very good.
5: Okay.
3: All right. So after those ribs come out of the oven, you're going to finish them either under the broiler or on the grill by painting them with a little bit of that sauce, and all the sugar that's in there is going to get nice and crispy on your ribs and give you that great crust.
5: When you say finish it, is the internal temperature when you pull it out of the oven not to eating temp
3: no,
5: yet?
3: No, it is. It is totally to eating
5: but
3: temp.
5: But this is just a little sear.
3: Just to make it have that
5: crispy.
3: Good crispy
5: gotcha.
3: Thing.
6: Little glaze.
3: Yeah, so gives it that little extra something something.
5: Yep. Okay.
0: Wow.
7: Wait till you try it.
6: Go in.
3: God,
6: yeah,
3: wow. Decide how you like
6: go
3: it.
6: Go in there, baby.
0: In there.
3: Good?
0: Oh,
3: wow.
5: Delicious.
6: Yeah. Fantastic. Great.
7: That's so good.
3: And then Green Bay Packers, Wisconsin, cheese, of course.
6: Cheese head.
3: So we're going to make some cheese soup. This is a really nice light dish.
5: Okay. All right. About to say.
3: Okay, so I've got some butter going here, and I'm going to add my mirepoix to it. So that's just celery, carrot.
0: Awesome. Carson's picking some.
3: And onions.
5: Wow.
3: Yeah. Who are you rooting for?
5: Well, Siri went to college in Wisconsin, so I feel like for the family, I should.
0: Sure. Yeah.
3: Badgers. And then I'm going to add some thyme and a bay leaf to it. And you're just going to let that cook down, let those vegetables get nice and tender. It takes about 10 minutes.
5: Mm-hmm.
3: And then add to it some flour.
5: Yep.
3: And that's going to be our thickener. And a little bit of sweet paprika. And that's going to help give some color to our soup.
5: I asked you a question backstage when I saw the big vat of beer cheese soup. I said, how long before this soup seizes and just becomes like cement? And that's not necessarily the case. It doesn't.
3: It doesn't because we've got some white wine going in.
5: See, now, the acid from the white
3: acid
5: wine
3: will help. Yeah. And so typically this is made with beer, but I'm a wine drinker, so I use wine.
5: All right, well,
3: and then
5: not...
3: some milk. Yeah, add it right in there. Sure. Why not? And then you're going to let that simmer.
5: Oh, we got to go.
3: And
5: then, my God. How's the soup, guys?
3: All the garlic really that goes in.
5: All the things.
3: The bacon,
5: all the additive
3: things.

0: you know what that music means. We're back with Today Food Loves Football. Epic matchup coming your way Sunday night right here on NBC. Dallas Cowboys taking on those undefeated San Francisco 49ers. And if you are looking to take your game day spread to the next level, you've come to the right place this morning. This is Elizabeth Poet. She's a seventh-generation cattle rancher. She stars in the hit cooking show, The Ranch Table, over on Magnolia Network. And she is out with her debut cookbook. There it is, Ranch Table. Congratulations.
1: Thank you so much.
0: My friends are already scarfing down
1: your
0: creations.
1: Yes, good.
2: I've never tasted anything like this.
3: Heaven.
1: Oh, good. Yes.
0: So let's, I guess we should probably start with the casserole.
1: Yeah, we're going to do a chili relleno casserole. This is super simple. All my cooking is very, very simple, easy to do, especially for a big crowd.
0: Okay.
1: So we are roasting these chili peppers. If you don't want to roast the chili peppers, you can just buy them from a can. But these are awesome. I just usually just roast them. Put them in a bag, steam them, you can peel them, and then add them in. Really delicious.
0: Okay.
1: So easy.
0: So this first dish that we're making is called a what?
1: A chili relleno casserole.
0: Okay.
1: So, you know, love chili rellenos, but this is a casserole because it's so much more easier. So let's do it.
0: Savannah loves a casserole.
2: Yeah. I love a one-pot meal.
1: I know, right?
2: Yeah.
1: Yes, exactly.
2: Casserole.
1: I'm busy. Yeah. We don't need a lot of dishes.
0: There's a yolk in there.
4: No. Hey.
0: There's a yolk in there.
4: So what?
0: No, joke, yolk.
2: Joke, yes.
4: Oh.
0: That's the first time.
1: Look at that.
0: Wow. That's a first.
4: Maybe it wasn't that good.
2: We all missed it.
1: Yeah. Okay,
4: everybody
1: so
4: missed it.
1: We got Corgan. 12 eggs.
2: Stay focused, Elizabeth.
1: I'm going to. Come on, everyone.
4: Focus.
1: Focus. Let's make some food.
0: Heavy cream?
1: Yeah, we're putting heavy cream, heavy a little cream. Salt, little pepper. Boom. Done.
0: All right.
1: We're moving on. I have some tomatoes. What we're going to do is just do some layering.
0: We're going to build.
1: We're going to build.
0: We're going to build.
1: Well, oh, that's a spoon. So let's use a spoon and not my finger.
0: So those are the chilies that you roasted.
1: These are the chilies that I roasted. Okay. Again, you can just use chilies that are from a can just to make it simple if you don't want to roast them. But you add that, a little bit of cheese.
0: What kind of cheese you got there?
1: This is a Monterey Jack. Okay. Super delicious,
0: right.
1: Easy.
0: So
1: and then we're going to layer all of that.
0: How long are we going to bake that?
1: So once we layer it, then we're going to move in and take this. Excuse me. I'm going to need this. We're going to then pour all of this all over and bake this at 350 for about 45 minutes.
0: That's pretty easy.
1: Boom. Done.
2: Very.
0: Done. I could actually do that.
1: We move on. We have this delicious taste it.
0: Right,
1: chili relleno casserole.
0: I'm going to taste this.
1: Has a little bit of that chili taste.
2: It's good.
0: This fried chicken.
2: Nachos or something, too. Uh-huh.
1: Yeah.
0: This fried chicken that you're about to make here.
2: Oh, my gosh. Mm.
1: Fried chicken. This is my favorite. I love it.
0: She travels with her own honey. She walked in.
2: Oh, wow.
0: The honey bottle.
1: I brought the honey from the ranch.
2: We have to hear every step because this crust is otherworldly.
1: Yes, it's so good. So we're going to brine this chicken because the thing about fried chicken is you want that moisture in the chicken. Yep. You want that flavor. So I make a brine. I put some lemon juice, water, salt, a little bit of, what is this, rosemary. And a whole bunch. I literally just throw in those.
0: And how long do you brine your chicken?
1: Well, I want to say about 2 hours or overnight. Sometimes I love to just do it overnight because then you don't even need to think about it. And, you know, it's ready in the morning.
0: All right.
1: So this is the chicken. Here's the brine all ready to go. We pour that in, let that sit for, you know, as long as you can.
5: Again, could the brine be cool before
1: hours.
5: You pour
1: it? Yes, you want to make sure you get it nice and cold. And let it brine.
2: Okay.
1: So that's great.
0: Now this looks like it might be part of the secret.
2: This is it.
0: This
2: is insane.
0: What's the sauce? What's the seasonings?
1: So we have all sorts of really delicious seasonings. There's chili powder. There's paprika. There's salt, pepper. It's very simple though.
0: Okay.
1: But the secret really is
2: what? This
1: is the place where a double dip is a good thing. This is a double dip situation.
0: You dredge twice.
1: I dredge twice.
2: Is it just flour?
1: There's flour and all sorts
2: How
1: of yummy
2: is it
1: spices.
2: So crunchy.
1: It's crunchy.
2: And then what are you dredging in? Is that milk or buttermilk?
1: We
2: or
1: throw
2: what?
1: It in. This is a buttermilk.
2: Okay.
1: You throw it in and then you go back.
0: Back in. Again. You go back
1: double
0: in.
1: Dip. Back in. It's a double
0: dry,
1: dip.
0: Dry.
2: And you dredge again.
0: All right, we got 30 seconds
1: left. Okay, great.
0: So what kind of oil do you use?
1: We're just using canola oil.
0: Okay.
1: Frying it up.
2: Please try.
1: Again.
0: You don't have to tell me.
1: Adding in some honey on top and boom.
2: You're gonna die.
1: Get ready. So it's all in the cookbook.
2: Get ready.
4: Look at that.
3: That's the best fried chicken I think I've ever had.
2: I know. It truly is. I don't know how you got the crust that way.
1: Uh-huh.
2: There's
0: well
2: got to
0: done.
2: Be a technique.
0: Well
1: great.
0: Done.
1: Thank
0: Congratulations
1: you
0: on the cookbook.
1: Thank
5: like a
1: you.
5: Fried clay.
0: Congratulations on wowing our audience.
1: I know. Heaven in a bite.
0: By the way, Elizabeth's cookbook is called The Ranch Table.

0: We are back with Today Food Loves Football, and this morning we're celebrating Hispanic heritage with some fun twists on some game day favorites. And to do it, we flew in James Beard Award winner Rick Martinez himself. He's the best-selling author of Mi Cocina. It's an ode to the flavors of Mexico. Chef Martinez flew in from Mexico just for this, so thank you for doing that. One of the things I've always enjoyed about your approach to cuisine is you want to make sure folks understand that the food of your people, it ain't just quesadillas and tacos.
1: Amen. No, that's exactly it. And the thing that I love about football food and what I wanted to really try here is bringing in what we know and are familiar with in the U.S., but incorporate some Mexican twist to it.
0: So this weekend, Sunday night, we've got the Steelers taking on Carson's Raiders, coming off that nasty loss. Steelers coming off their first victory of the season. So it should be a pretty good game Sunday night on NBC. So let's start with, I guess we'll start with the corn fritters for which team?
1: For the Steelers.
0: All right.
1: All right. So what we're going to do is we're going to make some Mexican street corn or esquites. So I've got some poblano. We're going to throw in some onion, some garlic, lots of garlic.
0: What is this?
1: That is chili de árbol. That is basically a little bit of powdered fire.
0: Powdered fire.
1: Powdered fire.
0: Be careful with that.
1: Exactly.
0: Powdered fire.
1: So we're just going to saute this up.
0: Okay.
1: And then when this gets a little bit soft, we're going to add some corn. And you can use fresh corn.
0: Or frozen.
1: Or canned.
0: All right.
1: You just want to make sure that you drain it really, really well. We're going to throw in some cilantro and a little bit of parsley or oregano.
0: Okay.
1: And just let this go.
0: It smells amazing.
1: We want to cook that down until it gets nice and toasty, which we've got to swap right here.
0: Okay.
1: And now we're basically going to make a hush puppy batter. So we've got cornmeal, flour, salt, sugar, baking powder. Got some melted butter. An egg.
0: What is this?
1: Just buttermilk.
0: Buttermilk.
1: Yeah.
0: Buttermilk.
1: Yeah. Got to have a little tang in there.
0: You keep working. I'm going to taste.
1: All right. So I'm just going to stir this up, mix this all together. I love those. Those are so good. I used to work.
0: These are delicious. It's hush puppies with corn.
2: We're so happy.
0: What's wrong with hush puppies and corn?
1: You love it?
2: You don't even know. So good.
0: So you mix the corn with the hush puppy batter.
1: Yeah, so this is basically Mexican street corn. We're going to throw that in. We're going to fold this into the batter. Make sure you don't really overwork it. Just make sure that it's all nice and evenly incorporated. And then we have this, which is my batter. We have hot oil. One of my favorite tricks is using an ice cream scoop. I think ice cream scoops, they're great for cookies, meatballs, hush puppies. So
0: Ice cream.
1: Oh, yeah, that. Yep. So you just want to take a scoop and then just carefully drop it in.
0: All right.
1: And this makes perfect size
0: hush
1: puppies.
0: How long roughly do you cook that?
1: These will be about 4 minutes.
0: Let's move down. I want to make sure we get to this Frito pie that... It looks like the tasting table is thoroughly enjoying.
3: Incredible, chef.
1: Excellent.
2: We're inhaling, Greg.
0: This is our kind of football food.
3: And the Raiders win tonight.
1: So this is a quick al pastor sauce. You can use this for shredded chicken. You can use it for pork. Basically, what we're going to do, we've got some chicken stock simmering here.
0: Okay.
1: We're going to throw in some chili guajillo, which are dried Mexican chilies.
0: Okay.
1: They're pretty mild.
0: Is it easy to find?
1: Yeah. Guajillos are pretty much in every grocery store.
0: Okay.
1: This is achiote paste. If you can't find this, you can sub in tomato paste. That's totally fine. Got some orange juice.
0: Okay.
1: For a little heat, we've got some smoked jalapenos or chili morrita, which I adore. Salt, garlic, obviously.
0: What's that last?
1: And

0: This is a little agave syrup because we need a little bit of sweetness.
1: And could you just use rotisserie chicken here?
0: This is rotisserie chicken.
1: Oh, great.
0: Yeah, okay. Yeah. So we're going to bring that to a boil. Once this gets soft, about 20 minutes later, we're going to puree it in a blender. We will get this sauce.
1: Comes out looking like that.
0: Comes out looking like this.
1: Okay.
0: And this, we're just going to add into our rotisserie chicken.
1: Oh, okay, easy enough.
0: Yep.
1: I love the presentation.
0: I know.
2: So cute. Show
0: and we can do individual Frito pies, which, you know, is pretty traditional. But if you're having a big game day party, go to Costco, get the giant bag of Fritos, cut it down the middle, and make a big centerpiece.
2: That's awesome.
1: So that could serve as a centerpiece, and eventually just start to eat all.
0: Exactly. I mean, this would serve one for me, but, you know. Chef, if you get the big bag.
1: We take our queso seriously.
3: What are you doing with your queso?
0: This is the most amazing queso ever.
3: What did you do?
0: So this is basically all my favorite things. You've got a really nice chili con queso with taco meat, pico de gallos, guacamole, sour cream. Mix it all together.
3: Chef, what's your cheese? What cheese did you use?
4: What cheese is
0: You can use a cheddar. I try and use like a mild to a sharp cheddar. You don't want anything too sharp or it'll break up. Mm. So just use
1: it.
0: Cheddar, Colby, any kind of
3: so
0: a good melted
3: meat on the bottom. It's so good.
1: Chef, well done.
2: I gotta
0: thank you so much.
1: Thank you for coming in from Mexico. And I feel like these are actually approachable. Like we can actually make these.
0: Oh, totally. So, yeah.
1: Thank you. Again, this is Chef Martinez.
4: That is unbelievable.
1: Trust us, you want these recipes.
4: Greg, ground beef
0: underneath all of that.
1: No.
0: Yes. Mix it all up.
4: I didn't know that.
0: Yeah.
4: I need a do-over.
5: What

0: You know what the music means. We're back with Today Food Loves Football. And this morning we are cooking up not one, but two great game day treats to serve during Sunday night's game. That clash between the Bills and the Bengals should be a fantastic matchup. And bringing the flavor this morning, two-time James Beard nominee, Tiffany Derry. Tiffany is the owner of Roots Southern Table and Roots Chicken Shack in Dallas, Texas. Welcome.
1: Thank you.
0: Welcome.
1: I'm excited to be here.
0: They've already started. Let's start with the wings.
1: These are like all classic. This is what it's about, bringing flavor. So you can take wingettes, essentially, when we cut them, right?
0: Okay.
1: And then we're going to put some salt, some pepper. Oh, you look like you're ready to get in there. Here we go. Give me some Creole seasoning.
0: Yes, ma'am.
1: Because, you know, I'm from the South,
0: yes,
1: baby.
0: Yes, you are.
1: And then we're going to add some flour as well.
0: Oh,
1: so that flour is going to really help crisp it up, give it some texture. That seasoning got
0: it
1: already.
0: It got my nose.
1: It's real. That's some flavor. Oh, hold on. He said he was ready. All right, so I'm going to do two ways. So we're going to, have a sip of some beer. That'll help you out.
0: You know what, Tiffany? You know me well. You know me well.
2: You're putting it in the air fryer?
0: It's an option.
1: We're going to do an air fryer option because, honestly, it gets so crispy. Mm-hmm. And for those who like a traditional wing, go ahead and get it going in the fryer.
0: So what kind of oil do you use?
1: So this is canola. So what we want to use is something that has a high smoke point.
0: Okay.
1: And not all oils have it. You heard that Texas accent about to come out.
0: I did. I'm from South Carolina, so I could appreciate
1: that. My mama said I better have my TV voice going.
0: Let me ask you, air fryer versus traditional frying. Do you have a preferred method?
1: I mean, if I'm looking for crispiest,
0: yeah.
1: I'm going to go with the fryer.
0: Okay.
1: If I'm feeling like, you know, I need to take it easy today, and I don't want to mess with all of this oil, and I don't want to do all of that, then I'm going air fryer. It's no problem. You're still going to get all the flavor.
0: All right.
1: Okay, so we're going to do some garlic parmesan wings. We need to start it with a little butter.
0: Always start with butter.
3: Always.
1: Some garlic, because it has to be fresh garlic. Don't give me no tube of water.
0: More Creole seasoning?
1: Give it to me.
0: All right.
1: We got our Creole in there. We're going to put a little Parmigiano in there. Boom, boom, boom. Give me some parsley.
0: Yes, ma'am. Mm-hmm.
1: What about a little salt?
0: A little salt. A little
1: and
0: pepper. Too.
1: Pepper.
0: All right. Okay.
1: Well, you in there. I like
0: right
1: it.
0: There. Okay.
1: So you can smell that instantly.
0: You can.
1: Mm-hmm. Garlic, Parmesan. Mm-hmm. Give it a little toss.
4: You could put that on fries, too, Chef.
1: Oh, my God. You are talking my language.
0: How is it good?
5: You got to try.
4: Oh, it's delicious.
0: Right, this is so good.
4: The flavoring is
1: good. I like it because it's still light, and it's still crispy. You get tons of flavor.
4: Yeah, it's not candy.
1: And you don't need to have all the hot sauce.
0: Nope. That's a good win.
1: Okay.
0: That's a really good win. Well done.
1: Here we go. This is what we got going on for Buffalo, right?
0: Okay.
1: Right. Now let's move on over to Cincinnati.
0: Yeah.
1: All right. All right, so we're going to make Cincinnati-style chili. Have you ever had Cincinnati-style chili?
0: Like your chili three-way.
1: That's it. Okay, so what we're going to do is onion. We're going to add in our ground beef. Okay, now this is about as much as you're going to see of normal.
0: Okay. Oh, here's a secret ingredient.
4: Uh-huh. What is it?
0: Chocolate.
1: It is chocolate.
5: Wait, what?
4: It's like a mole.
0: It's like a mole.
1: I'm telling you. Now, let me get there.
0: Sorry.
1: That is the idea. So if you're thinking like mole, right?
0: Yes,
1: cinnamon, sugar, brown sugar, Worcestershire, there is some smoky paprika, allspice. All of that goes
0: all
1: in.
0: All of it goes in the chili.
1: Goes in. Get it going.
0: What else? What is this here?
1: Give me a little stock.
0: A little stock, okay.
1: So if we were at home, we would brown this chili. We would make it, tomato paste. You need that richness. And then
0: a little brown sugar.
1: Little brown sugar for the sweetness. Now, this isn't supposed to be sweet. It's supposed to be balanced. And you can't forget the Worcestershire.
0: Oh, that's right. Sorry.
5: Okay.
1: Get that going. Mix it all up. Add your dark chocolate.
0: So we got about 30 seconds left.
1: And you're going to do tomato, and you're going to do stock, and then you're going to come over here, and you are going to make that dog. So here, you can grill it. You can fry it. You can do a little chili.
3: That's it.
0: What's the word?
4: That's a good dog. That is a good dog.
1: So good.
4: It's a good thing we're running the marathon this weekend. Oh, wait, we're not.
3: No. But we're going to watch.
0: Well done, Tiffany. Well done.
5: Great job, Tiffany.
1: Thank you.
0: You know where to go for the recipes. Today.com/food.

0: We're back with Today Food Loves Football. It is week two of the young NFL season. Division rivals, the Miami Dolphins, who looked absolutely amazing last week, taking on the New England Patriots Sunday night right here on NBC.
1: Oh, it's going to be a tough game for the Patriots, but we'll see. We've got some good food, at least, great recipes while you watch the game. Our friend, cookbook author Alex Cornishelli is here. Wrote a cookbook with her daughter, Ava. It's called Cook It Up.
2: How old is Ava?
3: Yes. That's
4: cool. How old is your daughter?
3: She's 16.
1: Wow, she's an author now?
3: Yeah.
1: What did she contribute to the book?
3: Oh, my God, over half the recipe.
1: That's amazing.
0: It made its debut on the New York Times bestseller list.
1: Wow.
3: Yes. I love how you just added that in. This is my PR.
0: I'm your hype man.
3: You are my full hype man.
0: You're going to start with the steak?
1: My 16-year-old is still asleep right now.
3: Yes.
1: Your 16-year-old's a New York Times bestselling author.
3: Yeah, no, my daughter's probably asleep now that she's an author. She's like, I don't have to get up anymore.
1: What are you doing for the Dolphins? I see you've got some seasoning going
3: on. I love how
1: the
3: you
1: steak.
3: Make it for the Dolphins. Mm-hmm. Because you want your
1: this is the Miami table.
3: Win. Okay, so little oil and vinegar on some sliced up cabbage, salt. Let it sit for hours.
1: Yeah.
3: Let that vinegar soak in. Salt.
1: Did you wear that sweater knowing you were going to do cabbage? Are you matching the cabbage on
3: you
1: purpose?
3: You know I coordinate
1: You're
3: my
1: so
3: food
1: good.
3: My whole life.
1: You're so,
3: so
1: good.
3: So salt and chili powder,
1: sound.
3: Hanger
1: you hear that
3: steak.
1: Sound? Oh, yes. That's the sound of angels singing.
3: It really is. And then we come down here and we just build it. Literally, we're going to do a little mashed avocado on a corn tortilla.
1: Corn's a good tortilla for this, right? Better than flour?
3: I like them both, but I'm team corn.
1: For this application, I like corn better.
3: You do.
1: Corn. This little taco
3: here. Right? Then, so the avocado on the bottom is like nature's glue. And then we get into just a little steak on top.
1: I mean, you can't beat
0: Come
1: this.
0: On.
3: The cabbage with that vinegar. Little lime
0: this
3: to finish.
0: Sauce.
1: Yeah.
3: And that's
1: Fantastic.
3: So easy.
1: Like a little street food and so delicious.
3: Yeah, snackable.
1: All right, come on
3: and
0: let's
3: here,
0: talk about these chicken sandwiches, Chef.
3: Yes. So the chicken
0: looks like
3: sandwich.
0: You kind of pounded them out a little bit?
3: Yeah, cutlets. You can usually get them. Look, he's already eating. I love that you're like, I can't stop eating.
0: I don't mess
1: Our tasters are here. How are the tacos?
4: Oh, my God. Oh.
1: We good, Al?
4: Hey, Craig.
3: So good.
4: Craig.
3: So good. I'm so glad. And then in the egg.
4: No,
0: still there. Still there.
3: Little egg. I love how literally I'm like by myself here because they're all eating.
4: Yeah.
1: Well, Ava should be here, but she's sleeping.
3: Yes, she's at home writing the next cookbook.
0: Panko?
1: All
0: just
1: right.
0: Little panko crumbs there?
3: Panko, but I'm glad you asked because I mix in some of those old school plain bread crumbs.
1: Well, I like that.
3: So you get like the big and
1: the
3: small
0: texture.
3: Right? Panko
1: and
3: bread. Yeah, remember when there was like only one kind of breadcrumb to get?
1: And then it was in the cylinder.
3: Right in the hot oil like this, frying, bubbling on both sides. Mm. It's not a how do I know when it's done because it's just, you know.
0: You just know.
3: Like, look at it.
0: You just know.
3: It's got like a built-in indicator.
0: Tell me about this sauce here. What are you making? Is that just regular old-fashioned mayonnaise to start?
3: Yes, and God's nectar, garlic powder.
0: Garlic powder. God's nectar.
3: It's just really, it's just sitting there on your shelf waiting to be Beyonce. Mm-hmm. That's what I feel. And then a little bit of red wine vinegar and a little hot sauce. And if you don't like it spicy, don't add it.
0: I like it spicy. I like it spicy.
1: When you use garlic powder versus garlic salt?
3: Well, I like the garlic powder with sauces because we're going towards ranch dressing, Caesar dressing, and you want that kind of gloriously trashy pizzeria garlic
0: trashy.
3: Right?
0: Trashy.
3: Right?
0: How do we...
3: A born natural cook here we've got.
0: How do we build it, Chef?
1: It's neglect.
3: So we're going to build little mayo.
0: That's your sauce that you made.
3: Yeah, will you put the cutlet right on here for me?
1: I love this building part.
0: Yeah, well.
1: Talk slow.
0: Right.
1: This is the best
3: Talk
1: part.
3: Slowly? All right. So first.
1: Yes.
0: Ooh.
1: Look at the crisp
3: Perfect.
1: On that.
3: Look at that.
1: I love the shredded lettuce. I love that.
3: Lots of shredded lettuce, please.
1: Love the thin pickle.
3: Yeah.
0: What kind of pickle?
1: Not a bread and butter pickle. It's the dill, right? I mean...
3: I'll see you guys later.
4: He's I know.
1: No.
4: He knows.
3: But every bite has to have that crunch of the lettuce, the pickle.
1: It does.
3: Right? We can even get a little, like, come on, it's Friday.
4: Mm. Yeah.
0: That's God's glue.
3: Mm. And then also, you know, it has to poke out of the edges. Like, the bread has to be too small. He's back there cooking my steak for me. You got to love
0: fantastic.
3: It.
0: Mm-hmm.
3: You like that?
0: No, I love that. That
3: I
0: is
3: love
0: fantastic.
3: That just a lot of eating. I love that.
1: That's what it's all about.
0: Your pickle.
1: Sunday football.
4: So
1: Patriots, Dolphins. Patriots don't have a prayer in this game.
0: No.
1: Not the way the Dolphins are playing.
0: No.
3: You have to get my new cookbook and stay home.
0: Yes.
1: And the sandwich Alex made for us.
4: So good.
1: Incredible.
0: There's the cookbook.
1: Cook it up.
4: Yeah.
1: Shout out to Ava. Hi, Ava. Congratulations. This
0: Pick
1: recipe
0: up, Ava.
1: And more, today.com

0: Hey, everybody, we are back with Today Food Loves Football. This morning we're cooking up not one but two bold and beefy meals in honor of the big game Sunday night. Chicago Bears, L.A. Chargers, bringing the flavor. We brought in pitmaster extraordinaire Erica Blair. Chef, good to see you this morning. Okay. Let's just get right into the
1: Let's do this. We're
0: going back to Chicago, early 1900s. Italian immigrants come over. They're making these beef sandwiches with like basically cheap cuts of beef. They're letting it slow braise, and it's become now a Chicago staple.
1: And it is amazing. And one of the cool things that we're doing is we're going to start with our giardiniera, which is basically a way to like let your body know it's time to party and it's time to eat.
0: I love that. What's that called?
1: Giardiniera.
0: Wow, I call it Friday. That works too, though.
1: So we're just going to sit here and boil this for about 5 minutes. You go ahead and do that.
0: And then
1: then we're going to start over here, too.
0: You've got some really thin-cut beef here.
1: So you can use deli slices of roast beef, and we're going to put it in beef broth. We're going to get a little oregano, and then we're also going to do some garlic. And we're going to let that simmer for 5 minutes, because that's giving even more flavor.
0: It
1: is so exciting. And now, once you're done, you're going to save some of that giardiniera, the brine, right here. Party in a bowl. And you're just going to put a little bit on your actual sandwich.
0: Love that. Yep.
1: Yes, this is so good.
0: You guys eating the beefs over there?
2: Oh my God.
0: Back in the day, that bread would be stale. And
3: that's
0: this is how they would.
3: That's why you use that brine.
0: Why you use the jus there.
2: The giardiniera?
3: Jus.
0: Or they say in the Midwest, the gravy.
1: The gravy.
0: A lot of the gravy, too.
1: And so after we do our roast beef, we're just going to put it on top like this. Mm-hmm. And this is where you get to be the artist. So you can get some of that giardiniera, and you do it how you like it.
0: How much heat is in this giardiniera?
1: You can do
0: how hot's our party going to be? All right.
1: A lot.
4: You.
0: This is great if you're in Chicago. These are fantastic. It's up there with Deep Dish now in Chicago, the Italian peeps. Of course, the series,
2: The Bear, I know.
0: Also as well, so shout out to Portillo's. All right,
1: so
0: let's go.
1: Chicago is on lock.
0: Now we're in L.A.
1: We are going to do some spicy beer braised beef tacos.
0: Yes, we are.
1: First thing we're going to do is season that meat. So get that salt and that pepper on that roast. You can use chuck or you can use shoulder. Yep. It is all up to you. And then we're going to put that right in here, and we are going to sear it, locking in those juices and caramelizing this before we braise it. And that's the key to beef. And one of the great things about this roast is that it's so versatile. You can do anything you want. You can make this into tacos. You can make this into pot roast.
0: Love it.
1: Beef is definitely
0: for
1: your tailgate.
0: You got beer going in there too, Chef?
1: We got some beer.
0: What kind of beer you got going in
1: there? We got a little Mexican
0: lager. Is that a little Modelo I saw back there? I went to get my morning Modelo, and it was gone.
1: It's in
0: the cooking
1: segment. I took it. And then we're going to add some smoke into this. So we got adobo, and that's what we're going to put in there to give it some of that sultriness.
0: Ooh, I like that.
1: Yeah, get it
0: adobo?
1: In there. It's just your
0: chipotle
1: peppers.
0: You have to make this? Can you buy it just as is?
1: You can buy it in the can with the peppers already in there.
0: Wow, love that.
1: Love is done for you. And then just get it right here. There
0: How
1: you
0: long
1: go.
0: Is this going to braise, Chef?
1: 2.5 hours. So go binge
0: like low and slow
1: something.
0: And what sort of
1: low
0: heat?
1: Low and slow.
0: Yep.
1: Put it on medium. Put it on medium.
0: Cover it
1: low.
0: And just forget about it for a few hours.
1: Forget about it. Put it in a crock pot if you want.
0: I love
1: like,
0: that.
1: Go
0: too.
1: To work.
0: Ooh, yeah, old
1: it
0: school.
1: Only gets more tender.
0: Yep.
1: Now, here's the secret to this. For these tacos, you have your coleslaw. Everybody has coleslaw. But you're going to kick it up a notch. You're going to make it sexy coleslaw.
0: I so right at you.
1: We're putting some chipotle right in there.
0: Back.
2: Wow. Carson's going to be sexy coleslaw for Halloween.
0: That's right.
1: I would pay. I would pay to see
0: that. That's not going to be easy.
1: And so there you go. And you can add, you know, if you want
0: what
1: some
0: did we
1: peppers.
0: Just put in here?
1: That is some of the chipotle sauce.
0: Oh,
1: and you're just mixing it in there. That elevates your coleslaw.
0: All of a sudden
1: and
0: I
1: it
0: like
1: gives
0: coleslaw.
1: You that acid. Now, one of the cool things that you do, the sauce that you had in your roast, you're going to save it and you're going to reduce it because we're putting that as our gravy.
3: Oh, gravy.
1: So now,
0: waste not, want not.
1: I want to see your football skills. Get in there and tackle that. Shred it.
2: Oh, yeah.
0: I like to use my...
1: Like that.
0: Wow, this is fall. Look at this. Can you see this?
3: Fall.
1: And that's what you do. That's what you do in your crock pot. That's what you do in your slow cooker. When you're braising it, that's what you want. You want it to just be hand tender, getting everything you can do with your hands.
0: Uncle Al and I would devour this board of beef before I never even make a sandwich or taco.
1: That's happened many times on my ranch. I cannot tell you how many times everybody else got salad.
0: I love it. Heather, we're having beef tonight, Chef, though.
2: We got sexy
1: coleslaw. I was like, this is interpretive. So then you're going to reduce down your beef broth.
0: Yep.
1: Now, you're just going to go and you're going to...
0: Go back in?
1: Yes, you're going back in.
0: With the shreds.
1: You are bringing that sauce in. Mm-hmm. And that's also a little cheat you can do on any meat that you have.
0: It's like a two-time braise. Like it's a cook
1: it
0: and then a braise.
1: It is. It's the sneaky braise.
0: Oh, my God.
3: Sneaky braise and the sexy
0: mind blowing.
1: And that's all you have to do.
0: Get a little corn taco down.
1: Now we're going to go right here. Yeah, so you get to be an artist. Let me see what you want to make on your taco.
0: All right, I like to get a little cheese going in there. We're going to take a little.
1: And the good thing about this is truly, you see, I use the same cut of beef for two separate recipes.
0: Yeah. Got to have the cilantro.
1: Beef is super versatile. You can use it to beef up your tailgate.
0: You put the sexy slaw on it or on the side?
1: You can put it on or the side. It's how you want to do it.
0: All right, good. I'm going to leave the onions out.
1: There you go.
0: We got it. Guys, how is it? How's the flavor?
4: Really good.
5: Yeah. That's a, it's a juicy one.
0: Oh, my gosh.
5: Yeah, so good. Yes.
4: Well done, Erica.
5: Thank you, Erica.
0: That is great.
1: Thank you.
0: This is going to be a good game.
1: It's
0: looking forward to this
1: game.
0: One. Chef, thank you so much. We're

0: All right, we are back with Today Food Loves Football, getting ready for Sunday night's matchup between the Miami Dolphins and Philadelphia Eagles. That's a good game. 2-5-1 teams right there. Andrew Race here, known successful YouTube channel. Babish Culinary Universe is huge. It's got two recipes that are perfect for game day gathering from the new cookbook, Basics with Babish. Andrew, this cookbook's incredible, man. I mean, we got a lot of cookbooks, but this is like the new must-have cookbook because of two reasons. First of all, it's not just recipes. You're learning techniques. Second of all, in the culinary world, it seems like everybody on social media is quick to put out what looks perfect. No one ever screws up. And this book leans into the idea of screwing up.
1: Yes. Exactly. Everything I know about cooking, I learned from making mistakes. So I wanted to make the readers a little bit more comfortable with making mistakes and seeing them as learning opportunities rather than failures.
0: I love that. Yeah. It's fantastic. So congrats on the book.
1: Thank you so much.
0: Go pick it up. So let's start with Miami. We think of Miami. Where are we going with the quesadillas here, huh?
1: Well, I mean, yeah. So I picked a couple of recipes that I thought would be great for game day. So we're starting with some really easy chicken quesadillas.
0: All right.
1: Miami, you know, the perfect poolside food. If you're ordering food poolside, I love the quesadillas.
0: Yes,
1: so we're
0: going to
1: start there. I've got a chicken breast that's been butterflied. That means we're cutting it down the center, opening it up like a book, pounding it out just a little bit, just enough to demonstrate for TV. And then we're making a quick and easy marinade. I've got, here we go, a couple tablespoons of oil.
0: Yep.
1: Yeah, where's my beer?
0: I got you.
1: Oh, there we go.
0: Yep. Okay. Cheers.
1: You guys think of everything. Beer. Cheers. So I've got equal parts. We got equal parts vegetable oil and lime juice.
0: Yep.
1: I've got paprika. I've got cumin. I've got cayenne pepper, and I've got oregano.
2: Beautiful.
1: Putting that in there, and I've got some garlic, which I've just crushed.
0: Yep.
1: Because if you mince it too finely or pass it through a garlic crusher, you know you got little bits that are going to burn when you put it in the pan. So I like keeping them whole so it gets the flavor without burning it too much.
0: Good. All right. Yeah. So how long are you going to marinate the pounded butterflied chicken breast in
1: exactly. This is going to be going
0: matter
1: for
0: of hours or like overnight or
1: 30
0: matter?
1: Minutes up to 4 hours. Oh, you don't want to go too much longer than that, otherwise you could end up with not very a little over tender chicken.
0: How's the chicken quesadilla, everybody? You could just buy a rotisserie chicken and do that, and that's fine. But to go to this is the extra love you need.
1: Mm-hmm. That works really great because once you've got the leftover chicken, you want to let this cool completely because if the chicken's too hot, you're going to end up with a drippy quesadilla. Nobody wants that.
0: Yeah.
1: So leftover rotisserie, perfect.
0: Yep.
1: So not very poolside. So this is going in the skillet.
0: Yep.
1: Right in.
0: Al, you butterfly your chicken breast?
3: I never use chicken
0: breast. Yeah, you like thighs. You're a thigh guy.
3: But I butterfly a thigh.
1: No, it's the best way to go. With chicken breasts, you want to get it thin. You want to cook it fast and
0: more
1: hot.
0: Surface area for
1: crisp. And then that way it doesn't dry out.
0: Right, I'll cook
1: this
0: sucker.
1: Keep an eye on that for me. Thank
0: and
1: you
0: then
1: so
0: once
1: much.
0: It's done, you shred it. Let's build one.
1: Yeah, so once it's done, you're letting the breast cool completely so that it's not too drippy. Lay out some chicken, slice it nice and thin.
0: Mm-hmm.
1: Cheese, of course. Yep. Two kinds of cheese, of course. Cheese. Extra cheese. Keep it going. Then we've got peppers and onions. Very simple. These have been sautéed with some simple oil and spices.
0: Yep. Back in the pan.
1: Press it down. Right in the pan. Now, I like using a lot of oil in my pan so you get it really crispy outside, so it's almost like eating a tortilla chip quesadilla.
0: Yep.
1: You can throw down some oil, or you could just spray this guy with some nonstick spray.
0: Okay.
1: Works great either way. Throw it down. Maybe in a slightly bigger pan than this.
0: That's fine. So this will get crispy. You don't have to cover it or anything like that, right? To get extra melty.
1: And then serve it up with your favorite toppings.
0: That is beautiful. All right, we got about a minute and a half.
1: Not long at all.
0: For Philadelphia.
1: Here we go.
0: For Mike Feldman's Eagles, Savannah. Big game. Really important game. What are we doing here? Philly cheesesteak? Take on.
1: Got to do Philly cheesesteak. Yep. So we're sautéing peppers and onions in this pan over here.
0: Yep.
1: We'll just get that going just so we know we're doing. Oh, thank you very much.
0: Got it.
1: All right. Then once those are sautéed, cooled, we're going to lay them out. Yep. On a piece of flank steak. Now, this flank steak has been butterflied as well.
0: Oh, wow.
1: That means we're cutting it right through the center, opening it up like a book, pounding it out slightly, and then we're lining it with all of our beautiful toppings.
0: Mm-hmm.
1: And, of course, lots and lots of cheese. Are you a provolone or a Whiz or an American?
0: I don't have a preference. I don't know.
1: What about you guys?
4: Cheese steak is supposed to have wit.
0: Whiz?
4: Wit. In
0: wit.
4: Philly, they
0: wit,
4: say
0: whiz.
4: Wit or wit out.
0: Oh, right. Wit.
4: That's what
0: definitely
4: they say.
0: The cheese.
4: Wit.
1: Of course.
4: Wit. I like wit.
1: These
0: what
1: are
0: going to
1: be
0: Andrew?
1: All wit. We'll throw some whiz right on at the end.
0: Okay, perfect.
1: Inside, we're going to do provolone.
0: Butterfly the flank. That is. I've never heard of that. That's good. Now you're going to roll it up.
1: Then we're going to roll it up, and we're rolling it so that the grain is going this way.
0: Right, because ultimately you're going to slice against that grain.
1: Exactly. So once it's like this, we're going to slice it this way.
4: Did you tie it? Oh, yeah, you did.
0: Yeah, tied it off.
1: So that way, the grain of the meat is running. This way, it's nice and tender. If you got it going the
0: other
1: way,
0: it's going to be
3: tender. It's amazing.
0: Delicious.
1: Throw it down. Grill it.
4: When would you do the whiz when you're doing that?
1: I mean,
0: thank you to Andrew, guys. Today.com/food. You can get all the recipes there. If you guys can just discuss this later, it'd be great. The book is incredible. Basics with Babish. Pick

0: Hey, we're back with Today Food Loves Football and the perfect spread for Sunday night's big game. It's a New York battle. The Bills taking on the Giants. For menu ideas, we turn to one of our absolute favorite chefs, Molly Yeh. She's in town for the Food Network and Cooking Channel New York City Wine and Food Festival. That sounds delicious.
1: It's so delicious. It's so much fun. And they do really incredible work for a great organization called In God's Love We Deliver.
0: Beautiful.
1: Which delivers meals to people living with sickness. So it's a really wonderful time.
0: Great food, great wine for a great cause.
1: For sure.
0: Nothing better than
1: 100%.
0: That. All right, so let's get into it. We got a New York battle. Let's start with the Giants. What do you got
1: okay,
0: here?
1: We are making my pretzel challah bagel dogs.
0: Okay.
1: What's that
0: challah.
1: And we're going to start with the dough. So this is my super basic challah dough, really easy. I've got all the dry ingredients in the stand mixer.
0: Okay.
1: Flour, sugar, salt, and instant yeast, which I love because you don't have to proof it, like active yeast in a separate bowl. Pour in the wet ingredients, just water, eggs, and oil, so the dough is super nice and
0: moist.
1: This
0: looks intimidating, but you're making it sound like it's pretty easy.
1: It's so easy, and with the sugar and the oil and the eggs in it, it's just so moist and delicious. It's hard to screw up. A great first yeasted dough. That gets kneaded for 7 to 10 minutes. It rises. You can also rise it overnight. And now this is the fun part. Do you want to
0: shape
1: some with me?
0: Okay. Absolutely.
1: So we've got the hot dogs and the dough here, and you just wrap it around kind of like a mummy.
0: Okay.
1: So you can use these for Halloween in a couple of weeks.
0: How much is this like working with puff pastry? Is it going to like rise about the same amount? Or
1: It actually rises a little bit more than puff pastry. Okay. So these are really nice. You can shape these the night before. And because when you
0: make
1: them right
0: now. No, and you cover
1: now,
0: the whole dog, Molly?
1: You cover the whole dog. You want to get a nice tight wrap and lock in that hot dog so it doesn't fall out.
0: Okay.
1: So now those rise.
0: Nice.
1: Okay, now, so we've got the challah. What makes it into a pretzel is they take a little dunk in a baking soda bath.
0: Yep.
1: This is 1 cup of baking soda that I baked for an hour at 250 degrees, and that intensifies the baking soda, so you get more pretzel flavor. So delicious. These just go right in for a couple of minutes. And then once you get them fully coated, you can pat them off a little bit.
0: Mm-hmm.
1: So you got the challah, you got the pretzel, and now we're going to add the bagel
0: element. This is like therapy, wrapping that dog like that.
1: That is so fun. I'll tell you, the number one reason why I watch football is so that I can have an excuse to make these.
0: Oh, my gosh, yes. Or to make anything like this that you're not supposed to be eating every day.
1: It's so fun. Okay.
0: All right, so a little egg wash here at the end.
1: Egg wash makes it shiny. It's also
0: a little
1: the glue
0: everything seasoning.
1: That holds on the everything
0: bagel seasoning.
1: Do a lot of it because it's so good. Okay, are you ketchup or mustard?
2: Fantastic.
0: I'm more ketchup than mustard.
3: Really?
1: Me too.
0: Interesting.
1: I love that.
0: There we go.
1: Touchdown.
0: Okay,
1: done. Good breakfast.
0: How was it?
4: How was it?
3: Delicious.
4: Of course.
1: Okay.
0: Now we're in Buffalo.
1: Which
0: you say is the gateway to the Midwest. I'm not sure if that's true, but
2: it is true.
0: Absolutely.
1: Okay. We're making my buffalo chicken hot dish, which
3: oh
1: is all of the elements of a buffalo wing, but in casserole form.
3: And no bones.
0: A hot dish.
1: No bone frying. You can eat it with a spoon. It's so good.
0: All right, talk slow.
1: We're starting with the requisite. Obviously, you have to have a carrot stick and a celery stick when you're having a wing, right? So that's chopped up. That's softening in here.
4: Celery in there. It's healthy.
1: With onion, garlic, obviously some butter. And I like this, it all comes together in one dish. Do you want to sprinkle in the flour there? So
0: all
1: the flour will combine with the butter to create a roux.
0: Yep.
1: And you want to cook that off for just a couple of minutes to eliminate that flour flavor. Pour in the milk, let that thicken, and now you've got the base for
0: this
1: your
0: is important. This is the base of the whole thing right
1: this
0: here.
1: This is the base of the whole thing. And now we've got three cheeses.
0: Excuse me.
1: So cream cheese.
0: Yep.
1: That tang and that creaminess.
0: Got
1: to pile it in.
0: I'll hand them to you. Mm-hmm.
1: Blue cheese, obviously.
0: Like we're doing surgery here. Doctor?
1: Cheddar.
0: Sharp cheddar.
1: Cheddar for meltiness. And
0: chicken.
1: Paddles.
0: Call 911.
1: Oh, and you're forgetting the most important part.
0: The buffalo sauce.
1: The hot sauce.
0: Yeah.
1: Not too spicy, but it has that vinegar flavor. Okay.
0: And then we're dipping it using tater tots as the dip.
1: And then you cover it with tater tots.
2: That you've already
0: Sunday's the food festival in the New York area for a great cause. Be sure and check it out. You're going to be great at it. And we're back with Today Food Loves Football. It's going to be a big, great football game. Clash of the East versus West. Sunday night, of course, here on NBC. Talking Jets, my beloved Las Vegas Raiders, who have a new coach and GM. And God, I hope we can make this energy last. We'll see if it can happen. We brought in the best chef here for this particular occasion. Cookbook author, of course, Matt Moore. Matt, good to see you. Cheers, bro.
5: Cheers, brother. Thanks so much for having me.
0: We got a lot of great food right now. I mean, let's start with the Jets. This is something that really interests me, this idea of a cast iron pizza. How do you pull this off?
5: Yeah, so we have a bit of the grit of New York against the glam of Las Vegas. We know it's going to be a big showdown. I think nothing is more quintessential New York than a great pizza. And I like to say that you can make a really great pizza at home. I'm going to show you how you can make your own dough. Now, that being said, I get it's game day, and sometimes we want to take a little bit of a shortcut. So if you want to sub out a store-bought dough, that's totally cool, too.
0: Or you can go to a local pizzeria. People don't realize this.
5: Yeah, you can
0: stop
5: in there
0: for a couple bucks. They'll give you a roll.
5: So we've got some flour in here. We've got our yeast, and we also have some salt. If you can help me out, we've got a slurry here of warm water, and we've also got some sugar in that as well. And then we're going to actually add that olive oil, so extra virgin olive oil. And then what we're going to do is just kind of put this down, put it on a low speed. We'll add in the rest of that flour. I'm actually using bread flour. You can sub it out with all-purpose, but I like the consistency that bread flour is going to give it. So that comes in gradually. We mix it until it basically becomes sticky. We're going to roll it out onto a floured surface, and then we're going to knead this by hand for about 5 to 7
0: minutes. Is this an overnight proofing situation or no?
5: You can let it go for a minimum of about 4 hours. The longer it sets, the better it gets.
0: So you can do this game day morning.
5: Totally fine. And after you knead that, we want to let it rest for about 10 minutes. By making your own dough, you're actually kind of getting two for the price of one. So you can actually cut it in half, and then we're going to roll this out into kind of a 15-inch shape to fit our cast iron pan. I'm going to roll this over, add this over the top. Now, one of the things that I like to say here is that I'm from the South, man. We love our mamas, and we love cast iron cooking.
0: Yes.
5: So what I've done is I've heated this pan about 10 minutes in the oven at 400 degrees, and that's going to allow when we put the dough in.
0: It's hot already.
5: It's
0: going to
5: stand
0: up.
5: No
0: oil down or flour. We're not worried about that
5: sticking. Just a seasoned cast iron pan, and we're going to build this like any other pizza. If you can help me out, we're going to add a little bit of sauce to that.
0: Have you ever done this cast iron pizza?
2: I've done cast iron baking, but not a pizza.
5: So a little bit of sauce. I'm using two different types of cheeses. So we've got our classic mozzarella cheese, which is going to give us that ooey gooey, you know, melty love that we have here. Good job there. Thank you so much. This is something I love to do with my kids at home. We also have some Parmesan or Reggiano cheese, some dried oregano. And listen, man, this is New York. I didn't come to play your front. We've got sausage. We've got ground beef. We've got ham. We also have some bacon, everybody's favorite. And we're going to finish this off with a little bit of capicola. And this is going to go into the oven for about 8 to 10 minutes. Forget about it. It's going to be super delicious. Going to go with
0: that
5: cold beer and everything else.
0: Great, right?
1: Delicious.
3: The meat combo's great.
4: All the meats.
0: I mean, it's beautiful looking.
5: Las Vegas is known for some great restaurants, right, including a steakhouse. I'm also a big believer that you can make a great steak at home. And so what I'm going to do, whenever I have friends over in East Nashville, I often like to have maybe a little bit of an accompaniment to that. And so I've got a little bit of chimichurri. So it's just some roughly chopped parsley that we're going to add in here. And then this comes together.
0: A little cilantro also.
5: Little cilantro is great as well. And then we've got the rest of our ingredients here. So we have salt, pepper, dried oregano, minced shallot, red chili, and some garlic. This is all going to go in here. And then what we need is to give it a little bit of a bite. So we've got our red wine vinegar. That's really going to stand up nice against the fattiness of the steak. And we'll add in our olive oil. We will mix this. This is something that you can do a la minute, or you can do it a couple hours.
0: You're not even going to blend this. You're just going to mix it up.
5: We've got one over here, too. So I have to tell you, I solved one of the few minor differences in my marriage by going to the local butcher shop.
0: How did that help your marriage?
5: Well, my wife loves the tenderness of a filet mignon,
0: right?
5: And I like the beefy flavor of a ribeye steak.
0: Yeah, of course.
5: And so
0: is there
5: I'm here to tell you,
0: chef?
5: You can have your steak
0: and eat it too.
5: Eat it too
0: wow!
5: By
0: literally.
5: Asking for the ribeye cap. Okay, so this is coming from the cap of the ribeye. It's also known as the spinalis muscle. And so what's cool about this is you're going to get that tenderness of the ribeye, and you're also going to get the beefy flavor that we love. You know, similar to the filet and that flavor as well. So I like to tie.
0: I only got about 30 seconds.
5: Like to tie this around.
0: We'll tie
5: we're
0: going
5: to add this on.
0: Just going to grill it.
5: Season these. We're going to get that beautiful Maillard reaction that we all love. Cook it to about 130 degrees internal temp.
0: You're cutting against the grain and putting it on this crostini.
5: It's going to come off the grill. I think it's totally appropriate to have a piece of meat hanging around an NFL game, but I think we also want to class it up a little bit.
0: This is gorgeous.
5: We're going to add our steak
0: to that. This seals the deal for the Las Vegas
5: Top
0: Raiders.
5: It with our
0: going this meal wins, which means the Raiders are going to win. Today.com/food has all this.

0: Well, football's back, and so is our special series, Today Food Loves Football. All season long, we're going to be bringing you tasty recipes in honor of the Sunday night game here on NBC. This week, Chicago Bears against the LA Rams out on the West Coast. Joining us, we got J.J. Johnson of Field Trip Restaurant right here at 30 Rock. But J.J., bear with me. Before we get to the recipes, let's just wrap up our tailgating bracket. A few moments ago, I mentioned nachos won the title, took down cheeseburgers. It crushed wings in the semifinals. And that was welcome news to Savannah Guthrie, who saw her dreaded bones with sauce, as she refers to wings, go down in flames. But I've been on a mission to convince Savannah that wings are actually wonderful. We have a plate of wings for you. You obviously have gotten bad wings in your life, so hopefully these will be good for you. There's buffalo sauce. There's blue cheese. Yes. So please, smell them, take them all in, Savannah. And let me give you just a quick history lesson. Wings were born in 1964 by the co-owner of the Anchor Bar in Buffalo, New York. As the story goes, she accidentally ordered chicken wings instead of chicken necks, needed to find a way to use them. The creation was put on the menu, became a hit, and the rest is history. According to the American Chicken Council, we eat 1.3 billion wings leading up to and during the Super Bowl alone. So, Savannah, let me just help you out on this quest. Here are five reasons why wings are wonderful. To start, they're the perfect group food. Like, you can get a big plate of wings and share it easily with a big group.
1: Yes.
0: Number two, wings have a higher skin-to-meat percentage than any other part of the chicken.
2: Really?
0: Three, wings are mechanically appealing to human beings because of the bone and the size. You can eat a lot of wings without any hassle to get to the good stuff, like crab legs or fish, right? Number four, they're wings. Who else has wings?
1: Yes.
0: Angels. Number five. Wings are American with humble roots. They're meant to be shared, and they come with the promise of spending quality time with your people. I'm telling you, friends, family, maybe your partner. Most importantly, your kids. Savannah Guthrie, wings are indeed wonderful.
2: Carson Daly, a round of applause.
3: I love wings.
0: You're a professional in the business.
3: I love wings. Everybody should have wings. You should have wings for Super Bowl, with your family, everything.
1: Yes.
3: But
1: preach, brother.
3: I didn't make wings because your wings look delicious. I'm doing some nachos.
2: Okay.
0: We're gonna get to. Did you eat a wing yet, Savannah?
4: I did, and I have to say, when I did actually get chicken, it was good. But I got a lot of bone.
2: It's how she eats it.
0: Al, show her how to
2: turn. You have to bite it
0: on the cob. You got to turn it a little bit. Open up your real estate.
2: Yeah.
0: Okay.
2: You got to open it.
4: And also, angels with wings is really amazing.
2: That's the best part of the wing is the bone.
0: Well, we got nachos, cheeseburger. Let's talk about football on Sunday though, JJ, because we got the Rams out in LA. You got nachos and you're going to do...
3: I'm doing a little bit of plantain nachos.
0: This is hype. This is like some pork butt. Pork butt.
3: We're going to braise it in beer because it's football season. I got some pork butt here.
0: Why pork butt?
3: It's just fatty. It's delicious. It takes in all the flavor that you want. And, you know, we're going to use a little bit of celery, carrots, chili. I'm a spicy guy, so... We're going to throw this all in your pot.
0: And you can do this all earlier, right? And just kind of prep it before you load the nachos.
3: All earlier. If you have kids, you can let this rock. If you forget about it, it's going to be okay. Mm. We're going to add in the beer here. I just want to bring this up to a little bit of
0: simmer. Any particular beer? You like a darker beer? Does it matter?
3: I think whatever beer you like. What do you have here? We have some Goose Island IPA, right?
0: Yep.
3: Cheers.
0: Cheers.
5: Delicious.
3: You should cook with what you drink. So,
0: okay.
3: Chicken stock. We'll bring that up to a simmer. A little tomato paste, and then we'll throw the pork right in and top it off. But let's get into the flavor. So
2: it's really good.
3: We got some avocado crema here, some yogurt, a little bit of garlic, lemon juice. Now, my friends always ask me, how do you cut the avocado like this? I don't want anybody holding the avocado in their hand in the air anymore. Just right here on the cutting board, roll it around really nice.
0: Right, clear the digits.
3: There you go.
1: Boom.
0: Beautiful. All right.
3: Okay.
0: Good tip there.
3: Mix this around. Now, this isn't your average nachos. We're taking plantain chips.
1: This is genius.
2: So
3: right? Okay, so plantain chips. Look at this here. Look at the pork, everybody. It's delicious.
2: Oh, this is
3: just brilliant. Spread this all around.
4: Does that
3: come
4: make them healthier,
3: now,
4: DJ?
1: No.
3: It cooked in beer.
4: Okay, so no.
0: Wow, that's great.
3: But if you're a vegetarian, you don't need the pork.
1: No,
3: that's true. It's so good. You don't need the pork. Yeah. Add your black beans.
0: You're not
3: beans.
0: Even doing chips. You're just doing plantain chips.
3: You can put the black beans. You can use
0: avocado yogurt crema,
3: here. Avocado crema.
2: It's really good.
3: Cheese. I hear it's really good over there.
2: It is magnificent.
3: Look at this.
1: The plantain chips are genius.
3: This is cheddar, Monterey Jack.
1: It makes it a little
3: then
1: different.
3: If you like spice right here, pickle jalapenos, throw those on top.
1: Good?
0: Oh, yeah.
3: Okay.
0: JJ, that's awesome. That is nacho on another level.
3: These should have been in the competition.
5: Yes.
3: These right here.
5: Nacho average nachos.
3: Not your average nachos. Oh, my beer.
4: Okay.
0: Gotcha.
3: Okay.
4: Delish.
0: All right.
3: How do you do your burgers?
0: I just throw them on the grill, probably like an 80-20 mix.
3: Okay.
0: Content.
3: 80-20 mix is what it's about. I want everybody to start going to your butcher shop.
1: Okay.
3: I want you to get chuck, short rib. Have them add in a little bit more fat.
5: Yep.
3: But the most important part when you're with the burger is making sure it is even, so it cooks evenly. So get that ice cream scoop, scoop it out.
1: Mm.
3: Use some ring molds.
1: I didn't know that.
0: So don't have a ball. Make it flat and
3: right here. Get the ice cream scoop right here. Okay. Put it in the, get your ring mold, scoop it in, pack it in like this. Again, this
0: What's
3: is a family activity.
0: Ground chuck or
3: something? This is 80-20, your
0: 80-20,
3: favorite.
0: Okay.
3: So 80%
0: chuck. But I see
3: bacon
0: burgers now. People put short rib. They're
5: You do a little brisket.
3: You can
5: like
3: mix it.
5: Brisket
3: it. You can take the pork that you braised in the nachos and throw it in here. I am a cast iron guy, though.
0: Yeah, I like cast iron.
3: Okay.
0: Use it on the barbecue also?
3: I like to put it right on the grill.
0: Yep.
3: Put your cast iron pan right on
0: you
3: the grill.
5: Yeah, I do.
3: It's good. Al knows, right?
5: Yeah.
3: And then you get that going. As you're melting your cheese, turn the heat up, but then bring the top to get that cheese to melt.
0: Yes, sir.
3: That's a really important part.
0: How are we going to elevate this cheeseburger?
3: Okay. So my kids like to put french fries on their burgers.
0: Yeah.
3: I like to put hot Cheetos.
0: Oh,
3: hot Cheetos.
0: Wow.
3: Hot
4: That's
3: Cheetos on the
4: is.
3: Burger. Come on.
1: They're so good.
3: Cheetos
0: Let's
3: on the
0: go.
3: Burger.
1: It's good.
4: It's fantastic.
3: Caramelized onions.
4: Amazing.
1: And the burger itself is good, too. So, I mean,
0: hot
1: it's just.
0: Hot Cheetos on the burger.
3: Look
1: a
3: at this.
1: Winning
3: caramelized
1: combo.
3: Onions. If you don't like hot Cheetos, you can use gumbo spice.
4: Doritos?
3: There's so much. Yeah, you can do Doritos.
1: That's fun.
3: Look at this.
5: The Great onions flavor. Are fantastic.
0: What?
1: So creative.
3: So good.
0: Yeah,
3: I got to cheers you for this one.
1: Oh, my gosh.
0: JJ, yet again, you have crushed it. We're going to be thinking about the Sunday night football game. Bears.
5: Food is bad.
0: Out in Los Angeles. Loaded nachos. Elevated with the beef, the pork butt.
1: Oh, my gosh. Plantain chips.
0: This is crazy.
3: And we're going to have you come downstairs a field trip. We're right here at 30 Rock. Come right downstairs in the concourse.
1: Yeah.
3: We'd love to have you.
0: If you want these recipes, and why wouldn't you, today.com/food. Also, the whole history of the chicken wing is there, too.
4: You know what? You know what else has wings?
5: What?
4: Bats.

0: where Today Food loves football. And it's extra special this morning because for the first time in quite a while, we're getting to sample the menu here on the plaza.
1: That's right, baby. Sunday night's clash, a great one. Buffalo Bills taking on the Kansas City Chiefs. And here with the perfect dishes to enjoy while you watch the game, our good buddy, Mr. Matt Abdu.
2: Yes, sir.
0: The owner and chef of Pig Beach, one of your favorite spots.
1: I tell you, every Father's Day, we're at Pig Beach.
0: Good to have you back, brother. What are we making? What are we making?
2: It's game time, right?
1: Yes.
2: And by game time, I mean it's time to be making all these incredible dishes to represent my upstate New York route to the Buffalo Bills, right?
1: Yes.
2: All right, so the first thing we're going to do is Buffalo's famous for their buffalo wings.
1: Absolutely.
2: But we're going to take that and extrapolate it into a delicious dip where everybody can just dive on in. So, Craig, if you wouldn't mind, we got some celery here to dice up.
0: Matt also brought some nice beer.
1: Is this Utica Club beer?
2: I wish it was Utica Club. I need to get some Utica Club out here. It's actually Saranac, another upstate New York root beer
1: where
2: I come from. So we love you guys from upstate. Craig doing a great job with that celery. So in our bowl here, we have some chicken. This is a rotisserie chicken that I just picked all the meat and I chopped it all up.
1: Makes it easy.
2: Makes it super easy. If you want, you can substitute that chicken in a can, just drain it off, chop it off, or whatever sort of leftover chicken you have. Some cream cheese, shredded cheddar cheese, and some blue cheese dressing.
0: Oh, is this going to go in there?
2: Yes, so we're going to take all those.
1: All the basic ingredients.
2: All the stuff that you want. And then we're going to add some texture and some brightness, some crunch, all the banana peppers we got chopped up, some celery. We're going to put it all into this bowl and mix it together.
1: Yeah.
2: And what I love about this is that you're getting all that delicious buffalo flavor, that cheesiness and that goodness, but the banana peppers and the celery add some crunch. Now we got to add our hot sauce.
0: What kind of hot sauce do you use? Is that proprietary?
2: It's not proprietary at all. If I'm allowed to say it, I'm a huge fan of Frank's Red Hot. I love Frank's for buffalo wings. It's sort of like the original OG one. So you're just going to take this all and mix it together. Mm-hmm. You want to make sure your cream cheese is nice and tempered so it's soft.
1: Right.
2: And you're going to mix it together until it comes to this sort of form right here. Now, this cheese dip, we're going to take it, put it in a casserole pan, bake it in the oven at 350 degrees, put a little shredded cheddar cheese and crumbled blue cheese on top until it's just super bubbly and warm and delicious and gooey, and you have your buffalo chicken cheese dip ready to go.
1: Yes.
2: But what's awesome about this dip is it also makes an incredible sort of...
1: You are repurposing it.
2: We're repurposing it. We can take it and also put it into a pizza dough, which we have here. We just have a store-bought pizza dough that you can get anywhere in your grocery stores.
1: What do you think, ladies?
3: You can put it on a burger, too.
2: Yes, you can. That might be the new thing. I love you guys.
1: Actually, this one, you could double dip.
2: Double dip, hit it. I like your style there, Mr. Rock. That's a fantastic move.
0: What do you call this?
2: So this is my buffalo chicken cheese bread. So we're just going to take that same buffalo chicken dip filling. We're going to put it into a prepared pizza dough. We're going to take a little egg wash.
0: Oh, my God.
2: Wash the eggs outside. We're going to leave about an inch on that pizza dough.
0: That's genius.
2: Yeah, it's like the glue. And then we're just going to take this dough. And really simply, we're going to take the outside ends, fold it in,
1: boom,
2: just like this, and do a quick fold and a quick roll. Now, this might take a little bit of practice, you guys at home, if you haven't been familiar with some dough. I'm just going to take it and roll it up, just really nice and quick like that, like a stromboli.
1: Right on the same pan.
2: Right on the same pan. We're going to hit the top, a little bit of egg wash. That's what's going to get it all nice and golden brown.
1: Beaten up egg there.
2: And then we're going to make some nice vent holes and bake it in your oven at about 450 degrees, so it's nice and golden brown. You have this
1: delicious. This is fantastic.
0: So there's Buffalo. Let's go to Kansas City.
2: Representing Kansas City, we have our Kansas City cheesy corn. So in our pot right here, we have a little... Oh. Yeah, Kansas City! Where are my buffalo people? Where are my buffalo people? All right, so to our pot, we're going to add in our chopped garlic, some rendered bacon. We're going to get all the aromatic and beautiful.
1: Smells good. Some corn.
2: If you have fresh corn, great. If not, you can use frozen corn. You can use canned corn. Doesn't really matter because what's really important about this is all the other goodies that we're going to put in here. Some milk, some cheese, shredded cheddar cheese.
0: Was that Velveeta?
2: That sure is Velveeta, and some cream cheese.
1: Nothing wrong with Velveeta.
2: And a little bit of butter. And you know what? It melts perfectly. It's incredible. So we're going to take all this, melt it all together, and then at the end, we're going to pour it into our cassoulet dish just like this. Top it off with some more shredded cheddar cheese because football season is all about the cheese.
1: What say you, ladies?
3: Oh, my God. Incredible.
4: We're dying.
3: By the way, get
4: to the ribs.
3: Get to the ribs.
2: Kansas City, probably one of the most famous regions for Kansas City-style barbecue sauce, sweet, sticky, molasses-based, brown sugar, ketchup-based barbecue sauces.
0: Take your time.
2: It's sweet. It's got a nice, sweet, sticky flavor and texture to it. So the sauce is basically made with molasses, brown sugar, ketchup, a little apple cider vinegar. Mix it all together, make a delicious barbecue sauce. And these ribs are an oven recipe for you guys at home. So if you don't have a smoker, you're gonna make them at your home oven, which makes them really easy.
1: And you can make this ahead of time and then warm them
2: up. And then throw them on the grill, get some beautiful grill marks on them just like that. And then while they're on the grill, we're just gonna take some of that sweet, sticky Kansas City style barbecue sauce, give them a good glaze, right?
3: So good.
2: I mean, how good is that?
0: That's like fall off the bone.
2: That's what we want.
1: What do you
2: nice,
1: say,
2: sweet,
1: ladies?
2: Sticky, fall off the bone
3: ribs. We're sharing, we're sending the ribs around to everybody.
4: We want people to have
3: it. You want it, just take it.
4: It's so good. The guys are dying.
3: So good.
2: Thank you. It's so great to see you guys. What better
3: what
2: way
3: kind
2: to
3: kind of beer did you choose?
2: Saranac, upstate New York roots.
3: Yeah, I know.
2: Where we love.
3: Maybe
2: wherever
3: it.
2: You are out there. We got some upstate New York beer represented on the plaza today. Saranac, we love it.
4: We love it. We love you, man.
2: Well, we love you guys. Thank you so much for having me. This is always such an honor to be here. And football season is here, so let's eat.
4: That's right.
5: For Josh and the Bills on Sunday?
2: You know, I always root for the upstate New York
4: team. Oh, gotta go
2: I gotta go. Even gotta though go. I've been in the city now for a long time.
4: SUNY Oswego.
2: That's right. SUNY Geneseo. SUNY Oswego. Gotta go for upstate New York roots, everybody.
5: To get the recipe.

0: for this.
1: And then we're going to start pressing our meats. Now, I like to use pepperoni, prosciutto, salami. Mm. But guess what? You have turkey and ham left over for Thanksgiving. Mm-hmm. Swap that out, okay?
2: Do I layer on the cheese now?
1: Please layer it here. We have some sliced up as well.
2: Oh, cheese. Okay.
1: Yes.
3: Oh, Adrian, that is.
1: Isn't that fantastic? So we layer on some peppers, pepperoncini. It should look like this. We press it.
2: Smells so good.
1: With something heavy in the fridge overnight.
3: Oh, the skillet.
1: The skillet goes on like this.
3: Yep. Okay. Is this a Pittsburgh thing?
1: Yes. You have look at this, guys.
2: That's my half. That's
3: Carson's
2: half.
3: Yeah.
1: I like that.
3: This is
1: I like
3: delicious.
1: That. Next. You know, it's not football without a queso, without a cheese dip, right?
3: That's right.
1: So we have here some chorizo. Okay. Now we're going to use some Oaxaca cheese or, you know, any type of creamy, melty cheese will work. Okay. So we saute it like so over medium high heat.
2: Okay.
1: Now the flavors really come out here. This is one of the most important steps.
2: Okay. Now just to get a good saute of the chorizo first.
3: We have our tasting table. Okay. Guys, how is the Pittsburgh sandwich?
1: Here.
4: It's good.
1: We're like going to add that into a casserole.
2: You're moving it into a casserole.
1: Exactly. Okay. Now we're going.
2: Now we're adding our.
3: There you go.
2: We're adding our Oaxaca cheese or any melty cheese.
1: Exactly. You can mix cheeses as well, too.
2: Sure can.
1: You can't get that type of cheese, provolone works well.
2: Okay.
1: Goes into the oven until it's nice and melty.
2: Oh, yeah.
4: Melty.
1: Oops. Yes. Serve it with tortilla chips and some pico de gallo or some salsa. So delicious. That's maximum flavor.
2: It's so cold, it kind of froze.
1: Yes.
2: It's supposed to be hot.
1: It's super cold here.
2: No. All right. Well, okay. What's next?
1: Next, we have our cheeseburger tots, which are. Cheeseburger tots.
3: Cheeseburger tater tots.
1: Yeah. You see? All right. Grabs your attention right away. We have some ground beef, some onions, and who doesn't like onions and ground beef? Oh, my gosh, right?
2: All the things.
1: You saute that. Actually, you want to saute this for me?
2: Oh, sure.
1: Okay.
2: If you think I can.
1: Oh, absolutely. We're going to add mayo right to the pan.
2: Mm-hmm. Oh, mayo. Interesting.
1: Relish.
2: And this is just ground beef and onions, right?
1: Yep. Mustard.
2: Okay. Not that you'd want to, but you could do ground turkey if you wanted to.
1: Exactly. Or chicken.
2: Okay.
1: So we saute that together. Here we have our tater tots. You're good. That's perfect.
2: Okay. Oh, do you want me to mix it more?
1: Yeah, mix it until it's well combined.
3: How do you make the tater tot a vessel for this burger meat?
1: Here's the secret, guys. This is the secret. You use something like this, and you press the already baked tater tot.
3: You make a shell.
1: Right here.
3: Oh. You make a shell.
2: Oh, it's just the back of a tablespoon.
1: Exactly. If all else fails, your thumb.
2: Yeah,
1: now, that stuffing goes into the potato.
2: Yes.
1: All right. And then we top it off with some pickles, some secret sauce.
2: Now, are you baking this more or is this
1: just? Yes, we're going to bake it a little bit more.
3: Oh, my God.
1: Okay.
4: Pickle,
1: pickle goes on top like so. Now imagine all these flavors, secret sauce,
3: tastes
1: pickle.
3: Like a Big Mac.
2: Yes.
1: Now the potato, the ground beef.
2: What are those little seeds?
1: Sesame
2: seeds. Oh, sesame seeds.
1: That's
2: okay.
1: Like your bun that has, you know, the sesame seeds on top.
2: How's it taste, you guys? Carson, you left the segment. You're just over there eating.
4: That's good. These
1: so good. And if you have any of these left, pop them out as hors d'oeuvres for Thanksgiving.
2: That's so fun. Right? I love it. What do you think, guys?
1: So is that maximum flavor?
5: Insane.
1: Thank you.
4: Well done, Chef.
3: The queso's off.
2: My queso was frozen. All right, awesome.
1: Yeah, but these are great.
4: But it's good cold, too.
1: And it's all easy. Anybody can do this.
2: You. That is delicious.
3: All right.
2: Okay, Adrian.
3: Nailed it.
2: Thank you so much. If you want to get more on these recipes, go to...

0: It is Superfood Friday, and we are celebrating the return to football. And here to get us tailgate ready is today nutritionist Joy Bauer, showing us two dishes you can tackle on game day. Joy, good morning. I love the whole setup here.
1: Oh, good morning, guys. Welcome to my tailgate. And by the way, people are set up in a stadium parking lot or like me parked in their driveway or on their comfy couch. I have two hearty, delicious food ideas. Okay. I hope you're going to love them.
0: Well, I see you've got a pot sitting on the grill. What are you making in that?
1: So I'm going on record to say this is the easiest chili on the planet. It just requires three ingredients, and it comes together in 10 minutes flat.
0: Okay.
1: So, oops, lost my earphone. So I'm starting here with lean ground turkey meat, and it was just about 1 pound, and I browned it. And it can also be sirloin, or it can be lentils if you prefer. Next, I'm adding in, this is 1 can of rinsed, drained beans. And now for the MVP of the chili. So this is a 16-ounce jar of salsa, and it's going to do all of the flavoring for you. This is basically the hack here. You just stir this all together, and normally I would say, up any salsa that would be on sale, but really here, the salsa is bringing all the flavor to your pot. The onions, the garlic, the peppers. And so you really want to pick your absolute favorite brand. It's sort of like the MVP of the whole entire chili over here.
0: Full disclosure, then, that's how I make my chili all the time, and it's quick and it works and it's yummy. So here's the thing, that couldn't be easier, but if you take what just happened there?
1: Oh, I'm so here I have like a bowl of chili, but I'm going to turn it into chili dogs because here I took lean poultry sausage. I put it in whole grain buns and I put the chili and some cheddar on top. Guys, I'm telling you, like football dance worthy.
0: Yum. That looks so good. So what if you want it a little spicy?
1: If you want it sort of like bolden up a classic chili flavor and bring some smokiness to the pot, I would add some chili powder and ground cumin. You could add a little bit of at a time and taste it and, you know, sort of go from there. But I'm telling you, it's like three Looks ingredient good. Chili that delivers big on taste. Okay. I think you'll really like it.
0: All right. I know you also have a spin on some BLTs. How are you making these?
1: Yeah, so this is like a fun spin on a beloved classic, the BLT, and basically it's salad on a stick.
2: Oh.
1: I've taken the formula, the bacon, lettuce, and tomato, and I skewered it and created kebabs. So this is turkey bacon. It's lower in fat. It's higher in protein. I've got my lettuce. I have cherry tomatoes, and I did three layers of it here. It's a great way to get sort of finicky eaters or salad haters to get on board because it becomes
0: put it on
1: fun.
0: A stick. Yeah.
1: And it's then brilliant. I have my then I have a creamy ranch dressing. You could simplify the recipe and just buy a favorite store-bought, or I'm going to put on Instagram, and I have on today.com a do-it-yourself super lightened up but thick and delicious ranch dressing
0: that
1: people can check
0: out.
2: That's great.
1: And you can either pour it over and drizzle your kebabs, or you can let people dunk it. And then I have some chives.
0: That's cute.
1: But
0: it's
1: like
0: I want to know how
1: again,
0: you actually
1: the game
0: eat it.
1: Is
0: eat
1: so
0: it.
1: Easy, so delicious. But again, football dance worthy. I'm going to show you
0: that's
1: these
0: cute.
1: Two things.
0: Salad on a stick. That's awesome.
2: It.
0: Learn something every day.
1: I lost my audio.
0: I wanted to
2: Thank
0: know how
2: you, Joy.
0: Exactly you eat the BLT.
2: All right,
0: well, you make it.
1: I'm so sorry.
2: It's okay. No worries. But you everything looks fantastic. And we love when you freeze and then speed up.
0: Yeah,
2: that's fantastic.
0: That freaked me out. I was like, was that human? Like, did that just happen? She's got like a robot. Al's not human either. Thanks, Joy, for these recipes. Head to today.com/food. We'll be right back.
3: I was like, whoa.
4: And we're back with Today Food Loves Football. It's the Titans and Rams Sunday night. And if you want new game day eats to try, you're in luck. Cookbook author and food blogger Gabby Dawkins is here with a few favorites. Not a lot of time. Let's get right into it.
5: Right
4: Representing
5: into it.
4: The Rams, what are we going to start with?
5: We're going to make some L.A.-inspired fish tacos. So we just have some, like, cod. You could use salmon, any kind of flaky white fish.
4: Yep.
5: And we're going to just season it with any sort of, like, all-purpose seafood seasoning. You want to go ahead and give that, well, I'll just drizzle it with a little olive oil.
4: Yep.
5: We're short on time.
4: Love it.
5: Okay, and so then we're just going to take this and grill it. If you live somewhere where you have like an outdoor grill, go for it. Mm-hmm. The key to grilling fish is you want to put it on a hot grill because otherwise it'll stick. Yeah, go ahead and season
4: that. How long will this cook for?
5: That's going to cook for about 3 to 4 minutes on each side. Don't try and flip it until it releases and like so it's ready to go. Once that's done, we're going to make it with a little smashed avocado, like faux guacamole situation. Yep. So we just are going to dice some chives. I'll let you throw those into a little bit of avocado.
4: Okay.
5: Perfect. You could use cilantro, whatever, and then I'll give you a fork. Season that with a little salt, pepper, a little bit of lime juice. Perfect. That's great.
4: And you don't want to probably do too much, right? You want to let the fish kind of stand out.
5: Shine, but you want like a little bit of avocado.
4: I love the cilantro. LA.
5: Then we have some like charred tortillas, flour tortillas, corn tortillas, whatever you want. Go ahead and flip it. Yeah, fine.
4: That's not ready yet.
5: Okay, we've got some done over here. So I'm going to grab this spoon. Once you have your fish done, you're just going to kind of flake it
4: look
5: off.
4: Look at that. It looks delicious.
5: When it's ready to go, it's perfectly flaked. Just go
4: all
5: ahead
4: right. And how's the fish tacos, gang? We got the
3: perfect.
2: They
3: We're
2: are good.
5: A nice salad on it and some lime juice.
6: Refreshing. Yeah, a little limey. Wow. I like it.
4: Yeah, that's fantastic.
5: And you can serve it with some poblano-style queso.
4: Wow.
5: Delicious.
4: Okay. Like an LA street tacos. Great.
5: Right?
4: Yep.
5: Okay, so now we're going to make some sweet potato fries. If you have a mandolin, just use it to thinly slice your sweet potatoes.
4: Uh-huh.
5: You can use any kind of sweet potatoes you want. Then these are going to go right into frying liquid. Those are going to cook for about a couple minutes on each side.
2: The spice is
4: got some chicken.
5: I like it.
2: The spice is terrific.
5: Homemade barbecue sauce. So once it's done, you take them out and you just season this with a little barbecue sauce.
4: Well, that is delicious.
5: Yeah. And serve it up with some tea-soaked chicken thigh. Chicken leg.
4: To you.
5: Cheers.
4: 3 minutes, two meals.
5: I mean,
4: well done.
5: I've never cooked so fast in my life.
4: You crushed it. Gabby, thank you. The recipe today, Doc.
5: Thank you.

0: We are back with Today Food Loves Football, and we have the perfect spread for the big game.
1: Chef Donatella Arpaia is here, and she's launching a new healthy cooking show on her Instagram channel in January.
0: Yes.
1: Good morning.
2: Good morning.
1: Now, I know you're launching a healthy cooking show. Today, we're splurging a little bit.
0: Yes.
1: Because it's the end of the year. Yeah. And I said it to her in the green room. Right. I'd rather take two bites of something really awesome.
0: Absolutely.
1: Than eat a whole plate of blah.
0: I'm
1: so
0: with
1: yes.
0: you.
1: So
0: All
1: let's
0: right.
1: start.
0: So we, I'm
1: when
0: known for my
1: way.
0: Meatballs. So we are making a mega meatball calzone.
2: Okay.
0: Because we want party food. So here is the meatball, the mixture. And if you want to go turkey, you can replace this recipe
2: with turkey.
0: What did you
2: use?
0: I used beef, parmesan, fresh garlic, fresh parsley, egg, salt, pepper.
1: Impossible meat could be used too for
0: impossible
1: people who don't eat.
0: Oh, yeah, okay. That's a good idea.
1: I could
0: absolutely replace my recipe with impossible meat. I've used it. I have it on my website. It's
2: with
0: great.
2: The same ingredients.
0: Same exact ingredients.
2: Yep.
0: Just switch.
2: Okay.
0: And then you want to pan sear it. I don't like baking meatballs. I like frying them. You want that golden crust.
2: Okay, and then it's not mushy.
0: Yeah. And then you put it in the sauce. And then we have pizza dough that you can get from your local pizzeria.
2: Okay.
0: Or the stores.
2: Sure.
0: And you roll it out, you shape it into a football, and then you start pouring it in. And this is such a crowd pleaser.
2: You know, I've never made a calzone.
0: Really?
2: No.
1: Yeah, me neither.
0: Oh, my gosh. And you know what? Once you learn the premise of this, you can, like...
2: You do it all the time?
0: Start doing everything. You could fill football with, you know, you can do a vegetarian. You could do everything.
2: No, I'm inspired right now.
1: An interesting tip is that you can call your local pizzeria and just ask for the dough. I did that over the pandemic.
0: Especially when you, you know, and it supports them, too. If you love their dough.
2: It's probably not that expensive either.
0: No, it's not. It's
2: okay.
0: dough. Okay?
2: Okay. All right.
0: Then we do a little cheese, a little mascarpone, a little parmesan, a little parsley.
2: Ooh. A mascarpone.
0: Mascarpone is like Italian cream cheese.
2: Yep.
0: Okay.
2: Okay.
0: And then we take this.
2: Oh, you do two.
1: Oh, two footballs.
2: No. And you did yours in the shape of a football because, of course.
1: So smart.
2: Football.
1: But baseball season?
2: That's cute.
1: Shape of a baseball.
0: Okay.
2: And then the little thingies down
0: yes,
2: the middle.
0: Just make sure you shape it. Okay.
2: That's cute.
0: And then
1: you fold it over.
0: Fold it over so nothing leaks out. And then you make the little football strips.
2: Duck.
0: Right there. You bake it in the oven. And then I add garlic and butter.
1: Oh, look at this.
0: Because it's kind of like, garlic
2: you
0: butter knots.
1: This is the most beautiful thing.
0: And then you just slice it, and it's a
2: party. Oh, my God, it's amazing. Jill's a vegetarian, so I should just take yours.
1: Oh, no, I eat meat. I just don't eat poultry.
2: Oh, try this.
1: Yeah.
2: It's really good.
0: It's such a fun event. And because I want something light. You don't want, like, wings and something heavy.
2: Right.
0: Do a beautiful winter crudité with my skinny dip. All these vegetables are here. Eat with your eyes. Go to your local farmer's market.
2: I like that. Eat with your eyes.
0: It's so beautiful. Presentation. Because people don't like crudité because it's like that pre-cut.
2: It does.
0: Dry
2: yeah.
0: vegetable. And pre-cut vegetables cost more money than if you buy it yourself. And here's an herb. Okay, here's herbs.
2: Okay.
0: A lot of herbs.
2: So what are we putting in here?
0: We are putting garlic cloves, lemon zest, lemon juice.
2: It smells
0: all these herbs.
2: So good and fresh.
0: Fresh herbs are everything.
2: Okay.
0: You don't miss the fat.
2: Mm-hmm.
0: And then we mince it. We drizzle a little olive oil. We mince it. And then we put it into Greek yogurt. Or if you want, you can use sour cream. But this is healthy and good for you.
1: I know. I'm not giving this up.
0: And this is a dip.
1: I should have started with the crudité and moved on to the calzone because now I want to
0: And then you just mix
2: I've never made it.
0: You store it for just a couple of hours in the fridge.
2: Oh, that's good.
0: And then you enjoy.
2: Oh, it's so fresh.
0: It's so fresh and delicious. You can add heat to it.
2: Try this,
0: and like
2: Jill.
0: I said, it's all about don't buy those dried packets.
1: Thank you.
0: And add it.
2: You know what?
0: Don't,
2: tell you
0: don't do the dried packets.
2: You're actually preaching to me because I'm guilty of that. And they're not quite the same. Like, this
0: they're
2: is really good.
0: Not quite the same. Just add a little salt and pepper. And it feels luscious.
2: Oh, my God. It feels fresh.
0: The whole point is it feels delicious.
2: Oh
0: it feels
2: God.
0: Like you're cheating because,
2: but
0: you know.
2: But comfort because it's creamy.
0: Listen, it's football. This is American tradition. We like to eat, but after eating that beautiful mega calzone, we need some winter crudité.
2: This is
1: and
2: fantastic.
1: It's a great combination. Mm-hmm. Well, thank you so much
2: thank
1: for being
2: so much.
1: Here.
0: It's so great to be back.
1: I know.
0: On
1: it feels
0: show.
1: Great, right?
0: Thank you.
1: Okay, and for these recipes, head to

0: we're back with today. Food loves football, and all football fans are going to love the Sunday night matchup.
1: I mean, how could you not? How could you not? You got Tom Brady, of course, spent 20 years as the face of the New England Patriots, returning to Gillette Stadium to take on his old team. And looky who's already there. Chanel Jones at Gillette Stadium. What's up, Bass Jones?
2: Hello. Well, whether you're a Pats fan, a Bucks fan, or just a fan of good old game day food, we have the perfect menu for the game. We have Karen Akunowitz. She's a James Beard award-winning chef and owner of Fox and the Knife in South Boston, and she's whipped up some delicious, easy recipes for all of us to make, whether you're tailgating or at home on your couch. Good morning to you.
3: Hi, Chanel. How are you?
2: Are you guys ready to eat? Okay, so first of all, let's talk about the Patriots. You're a big-time fan, obviously.
3: I'm a big-time fan, yeah. Absolutely. I mean, the GOAT's coming back to town. Couldn't be happier about it. But, you know, when the game starts, it's game time, right?
2: Absolutely. Shall we eat?
3: We shall definitely
2: eat. All right, let's talk about lobster rolls.
3: We do a little sandwich off here.
2: Okay.
3: So a little New England lobster roll.
2: Okay.
3: A little Florida-pressed Cubano sandwich. Okay. A little, you know, to celebrate the rivalry. We've got New England lobster rolls. Now, there's controversy in New England. Do you eat them cold with mayo?
2: Right.
3: Do you eat them hot with butter?
2: So am I horrible for liking it hot with
3: butter? No, I love them hot with butter.
2: Okay.
3: But this is the best of both worlds.
2: Okay.
3: This is a little riff on my friends from the Clam Shack in Kennebunk in Maine.
2: Okay.
3: I make the lobster hot with butter. We toast the roll.
2: Okay.
3: And then we add some tarragon mayo. Why don't you go ahead?
2: Okay, do I add the lobster first?
3: Yeah, you put the lobster
2: Look
3: on the bottom
2: lobster.
3: Right here.
2: Okay. Can I have some lobster while we talk about it?
3: Yes, please, have some. And you want to get, I like to put, you know, a whole tail on here, get a claw on there.
2: Oh, so you have to load it up.
3: Oh, yeah. I mean, if you're going to eat a lobster roll,
2: Absolutely.
3: Let's eat a lobster roll,
2: okay.
3: Right? All right. I'm going to add a little. So I make a little tarragon mayo.
2: Okay.
3: So this little herby, we're going to put that on the top of the roll.
2: Okay. Is this easy to make?
3: This is so easy. You're going to make this in a blender with an immersion blender.
2: Okay.
3: Or you can just buy some mayo at home, chop up some tarragon.
2: Call it a day.
3: Make it easy. We're going to grab a little arugula.
2: Okay.
3: We're going to put that right on top of the
2: just
3: lobster.
2: Right on the top.
3: Yep, you got it.
2: I washed my hands, promise.
3: Perfect.
2: Okay.
3: We're going to push this down
2: there.
3: And little toothpick action. A little bigger than a slider, a little smaller
2: but
3: than a sandwich.
2: But you know what? You can't beat
3: Perfect
2: it.
3: Game day
2: can't
3: size.
2: Okay, so on the other end here, we have the, do I call them Cubano rolls?
3: Cubano, yeah.
2: Cubano?
3: It's a Cubano.
2: Okay.
3: So you can do these on a panini press or you can do them in a pan.
2: Okay.
3: They're actually great for tailgating because you can warm them, press them at home.
2: Okay.
3: And then they stay pretty great if they travel. They're also great for a game day spread. We're going to put mustard on both sides.
2: Okay. Easy enough. It also makes for a great spread.
3: Oh, my gosh.
2: Pick up something
3: also,
2: and go for
3: Also, if you're a pescatarian, you eat meat, you don't eat meat, we've got something for everyone.
2: Okay.
3: We like to load this up. We like to put cheese on both sides.
2: You want to
3: do the pickles?
2: Do the pickles.
3: You pickle on this side.
2: A little crunch.
3: So we're either going to do roast pork or ham on this side. If you don't go for pork or ham, you could always do turkey. That's a great substitution.
2: Easy enough.
3: We're going to close this bad boy up. And we're going to throw it.
2: A good old panini maker.
3: We're going to throw it right on that press.
2: Okay, so we've got about 1 minute left in honor of our healthy folks here. We have, especially Giselle and Brady, first
3: Tom
2: of all.
3: Tom and Giselle, right? If you're a fan,
2: I
3: if
2: feel
3: you're
2: like
3: not
2: they
3: a football
2: would do
3: fan, you're probably a Tom and Giselle fan. So I made this in honor of them. This is a little green goddess dressing. That's a little nod to Giselle, right?
2: There you
3: a little
2: go.
3: Goddess dressing. With some beautiful crudité. And I love to put them in individual cups.
2: This is good. Right? Especially with COVID too.
3: Right? Everyone has their own individual cups. Kids love them.
2: Okay.
3: And, you know, it's a great and fun, delicious way to get some vegetables into your football
2: And then how head. Do you make the green goddess dip really quick?
3: Green goddess dip, we're going to throw it all in a blender. Tarragon, spinach, chervil, parsley.
2: It.
3: Yes. And we whip in a little Greek yogurt at the end.
2: Mm.
3: If you're dairy-free, you can use a little coconut yogurt, a little coconut cream, and you've got like a delicious herby dairy-free dip.
2: You know what I like about this? It looks healthy, but it still tastes like it's
3: delicious.
2: Right?
3: It feels, yeah, you still feel like, oh, I'm eating something delicious. Yeah,
2: you're the best.
3: Goal. You're
2: Thank
3: the
2: you
3: best.
2: Thank you so much.
3: You're welcome.
2: Are you ready
3: Thanks
2: for Sunday night?
3: I am ready. Do you have tickets to the game?
2: No, I'll be watching from my couch.
3: Yeah, same. Me too.
2: Are you ready for the game?
3: Yeah!
2: It kind of goes without saying. This is really yummy.
4: I feel like I just ran for a touchdown out here on the plaza. The best segment, Today Food Loves Football this morning. We're going to get you ready for Sunday night's clash between Seattle Seahawks and the Pittsburgh Steelers here on NBC.
5: That's right. Now, if you're looking for some different snack ideas for the big game, Molly Yeh, an award-winning cookbook author, host of Food Network's Girl Meets Farm, has two easy ones, but we cannot wait to try these. Molly, good morning.
2: Hi, Savannah. Happy football season.
4: Meatballs. Yes. You hadn't eaten hello.
2: Oh, my gosh. They're meaty. They're cheesy. They're carby. They've got everything. All the food groups.
5: Everything.
2: And they're actually really easy. So I'm starting with a great basic pork meatball. I have my breadcrumbs soaking in the milk. It's going to make them really nice and juicy and moist.
5: Could you do like ground turkey or ground chicken if you wanted to?
2: For sure. Yeah, ground beef, any ground meat. And then season with some salt and pepper. And then do you want to dump in the seasonings here?
5: What do you got here?
2: I've got garlic, onion. I always like to add fennel seeds to my meatballs because it gives them a sausagey vibe.
5: Mm-hmm.
2: And then a little bit of smokiness and heat with some paprika and red pepper. That gets mixed up with an egg and some parsley. And if I was at home, I would get in here with my hands and mix it up. But I don't want to get my hands dirty on the plaza.
5: Yeah.
2: Okay, we got our meatballs here. These are
5: A little ice cream scoop to make
2: Ice cream scoop so that they're uniformly sized. And then you just want to sear them on all sides to get that great crust.
4: How hot is that pan?
2: Not hot enough right now.
4: Okay.
2: You should hear it sizzle.
4: When you're making it at home,
2: you should hear it sizzle. And you develop that crust because that develops that flavor. And now this is the fun part.
4: This is the part that intimidates me.
2: Do you want to make one?
4: No, I want you to do it. Show them how it's really done.
2: So we're basically making a meatball dumpling. Mm-hmm. And I've got my biscuit dough here. I always say the hardest part of making this recipe is opening up that can of biscuit
5: dough. So you use the store-bought
2: biscuit. I just made homemade meatball. If you wanted to go all in and make a homemade biscuit, go right ahead.
5: But no shit.
2: So you put some cheese in so it gets nice and melty.
4: Is that mozzarella?
5: Could you use any cheese?
2: That's mozzarella. Any melty cheese.
5: Melty
2: mozzarella,
5: cheese.
2: Provolone.
5: Velveeta.
2: Mm-hmm. Whoa, Al, that's awesome. I'm going to use that next time. Okay, pinch the edges to seal. Mm-hmm. These go into a baker.
5: Right.
2: And they bake for about
4: half
2: an hour. This is garlic butter.
5: Come on.
4: Oh, stop it.
2: So it's like, the whole thing behind it. Is it good? I'm like, yeah. It's a good breakfast, right? Yeah, get your protein in. So it's as if these dress up like garlic knots for Halloween.
5: And how long do you bake them for?
2: 375, 30 to 40 minutes.
5: Okay.
4: This looks so incredible.
2: There it is.
4: Oh my gosh, yum.
2: Go for it, Al. Okay. All right, so for Pittsburgh.
5: Wow.
2: For the Seattle Seahawks,
5: we've got
2: some jalapeno poppers.
5: Nice.
2: They kind of look like footballs, and they're green for Seahawks. Mm. And the filling is cream cheese, Swiss mozzarella. It gets really melty. Some pickles. I'm pregnant.
4: Why not?
2: And then some ham. A little bit of paprika and cayenne for that smokiness and heat. And this is just a really flavorful filling. If you wanted to just serve this as a dip with some crackers, it's good.
4: Let's do the fast forward because we only have about 45 seconds
2: left. So we're going to fill these guys just like that. Mm-hmm. Easiest to do it with a piping bag.
5: Okay.
2: Cleanest that way. You could use a Ziploc bag.
5: And then what's the frying crust
2: thing? Okay. So they get dredged in flour, egg, and then Ritz crackers.
5: Oh, wow.
4: I love that.
2: Because buttery is a little sweet. How are they?
5: And then you're gonna deep fry these at what temperature?
1: It is
2: 365
1: so
2: until they're golden and crisp.
4: Oh, my God.
6: Guys, so the meatball biscuit.
2: Who are you voting for?
6: The meatball biscuit is so good. It starts like a meatball hoagie, and then it finishes like a breakfast biscuit. It's so good.
5: And the popper?
6: Oh, awesome. And it's not too spicy. Not too spicy, so it's good.
2: It's a little good.
5: All right.
6: Keep talking. We're eating.
5: And you finish it off with a nice beer. Very nice.
4: Okay, so
5: Molly.
4: You fry it right in there.
2: Let's fry some.
5: It's so great to see you.
2: Good to see you, too. Thank you for having me. Go sports.
5: Yes. All right. Go sports. I like that. Just go generic sports. Find her recipe.

0: We are back with Today Food Loves Football to get you ready for Sunday night's big game. The Chiefs taking on the Ravens. A matchup between two of the biggest quarterbacks in the game. Of course, Patrick Mahomes and Lamar Jackson.
1: Well, let's talk about the food, shall we? What should you serve? Mark Anderson and Ryan Fay, the grill dads, are here. They got us covered. Hi, guys. Morning.
2: Good morning, hi guys.
1: Yay.
2: Good morning.
1: For me, football is about the food.
3: Oh yeah.
1: Just 100%, that's it. So what are you guys making today?
2: I'm going to make a crab cake BLT first to celebrate the ultimate winners of this game, which will be the Ravens.
4: Come on.
2: Our boy, J.K. Dobbins, he's hurt, but we love him.
4: All right.
2: So this crab cake, we turned it into a BLT because any excuse to put bacon on a sandwich we think is a good thing to do.
5: Yeah.
2: So let's make our crab cake. We have crab meat that we've shredded up. We've got breadcrumbs. We actually do a little bit more breadcrumb than normal when we're going to grill it because it works as a binder and helps keep it together on the grill.
6: Do you guys use real or
2: some parsley?
1: Wait, what? That was a good question.
2: Real. Oh, real. Especially if you want to show your face in Baltimore.
6: No. Yeah. I feel like that's
2: so we
6: a
2: have,
6: setup.
2: We have Old Bay mayo.
0: Old Bay mayo. That's the setup.
2: Got some eggs in here.
4: Oh, there you go.
0: Got to bind it.
4: Yep.
2: All right, so
4: that's the glue.
2: Once you mix that around, it looks like this. So when you form your patties here, which bigger is always better, you want to put them back in the fridge for a couple hours, and that's going to help them stay together on the grill. And we've got some over here that are grilling away.
4: Good job, Mark. Looks great.
3: Do they shrink up like a burger does, or do they kind of maintain their size?
2: They stay about the same size because it's usually when fat renders out that things shrink, and these aren't, you know, the crab meat doesn't have a ton of fat in them. So, all right, we'll show you guys how we build this. So,
3: like a frightened turtle.
2: All right, so we have. All right, so we've got toasted bun. This is a potato bun. We do lettuce down on the bottom of the bun first because we don't want to get a soggy bun. So this actually protects the structural integrity of our BLT. So we go first down with that. Ooh, crab cake down. We go, look at this, nice grilled crab cake. And then we do tomato now, everybody's favorite part.
0: Oh, that looks good.
2: We do some bacon.
0: Oh, bacon.
2: Now we're going to do, so this Old Bay mayo is just mayo, Old Bay, and some lemon juice.
4: Yes, it is.
2: So we're going to spread some of that on the top.
1: That's special sauce.
4: Delicious.
2: And then?
3: That looks amazing.
0: We got to make sure we leave equal time for Kansas City.
1: Okay, looks real good.
4: You got it. We need the KC time now. Thanks very much, Mark, for playing. It's a lot like second place to me. All right. We're going to go ahead and start. We're going to do a Kansas City strip today, bruschetta. So we're going to up the bruschetta game. I mean, if you're tailgating and you're bringing this dish, people that actually might be in for that team might actually join KC. This is a real deal.
2: Not going to happen.
4: It's going to happen. All right, this is an American Wagyu steak. This is a strip steak. We're going to take a little kosher salt. Now, what's great about this is a pretty big, it's like a 2-inch cut of steak here. You can salt pretty liberally, all right?
2: Is that a New York strip or a Kansas City strip?
4: Sure is, buddy. Yeah. Actually, it's both of those things. Kind of the same cut. All right, so we're going to take this and we're going to throw this on our charcoal grill that we've got going here. All we're going to do is we're going to put this on an indirect side. We set up the grill for two-zone cooking. We want this side for searing and we want this side for indirect, all right? So then what you're going to get, the magic of TV.
0: Charcoal, by the way.
4: You get this beautiful steak that appears.
7: The green egg.
4: So we're going to take this off at about 132 degrees or so, and then we're going to sear it. So it gets these beautiful, this beautiful color, this beautiful char. And then we're going to cut this up. All right. And I'll show you that in a sec. Then let's make some bruschetta. All right. Roma tomatoes. Love them. You can find them anywhere. I'm from Ohio originally. Man, if there's a tomato aisle, it's full of Romas, which is great because they're easy to find. So we use Roma tomatoes. We're going to use a little chiffonade basil. It's a very fancy way of cutting it, which I always do. Right, Mark?
2: Someone else did that for you.
4: I know. It doesn't matter. All right. Calabrian chilies we have here as well. And we have some champagne vinegar. All right, we do a little salt and pepper in here as well, which I love. All right, and that makes our bruschetta. All right, very simple dish to make, but super fun. And it, again, looks like this. You give this a stir. Really fun stuff.
7: Where's
4: so I'm going to show you how to really quickly. What's that? Yeah, the steak comes in really quickly. I'm going to show you this. All right, this is what you get.
0: Okay. Oh,
4: we got the magic of Hollywood again.
3: Oh.
4: All right, so what we like to do is toast the baguette with a little olive oil, and we like to smash the garlic, okay? And then what you do is you rub it right when the bread comes off the grill with the garlic. So you're getting this really beautiful kind of raw flavor as well. And then we're going to, not yet. Okay. Then we're going to take our bruschetta, and we're going to build this, all right, put it right on here. And some beautiful pieces. I mean, guys.
0: That's
4: medium
0: steak.
4: Rare, about 135 degrees or so. We're going to layer this steak beautifully on here. All right. And what I like to do, too, is take a little bit of Parmigiano Reggiano cheese. Mm-hmm. You take a vegetable peeler, just take the piece of cheese, cut it right off. Nice.
0: Right on top.
4: Right on top.
0: Oh, that's amazing. Wow.
4: Balsamic
0: that's beautiful.
4: That's a pickle.
1: Is it an open-faced sandwich? Looks
4: a little bit
1: like
4: of that.
1: There.
4: This is what you get, guys.
1: Oh, gorgeous.
5: Open.
6: I'm going with the steak. I think I would go with the steak.
2: It's a portable steak sandwich.
4: It's a portable steak sandwich. Yeah.
0: They both look great, guys.
1: We've done it again.
5: Come in the studio, Grill Dads. We need to do this in person next time so we can eat that.
1: Love it. Mark and Ryan.
2: You need a real bite of this.
4: I know. We got to feed you guys on the plaza. Thanks, guys.
5: Those both look great.
1: Guys, thank you so much. If you want those full...

0: touchdown. We are back with our tastiest segment of the week. We really do look forward every week to this moment. Today, Food Loves Football. For Sunday night's battle on NBC, it's the Colts traveling to San Francisco to take on the Niners.
1: And if you are in need of some delicious game day snack ideas, we got you covered. Katie Lee, cookbook author, co-host of the Kitchen on Food Network, and an all-around great gal.
0: Aw,
1: good to have you.
2: I'm so happy to be here. This feels so good. It's my first time back.
0: Yeah.
2: I know. It's really wonderful.
0: Anything new in your life?
2: I had a baby. Yeah, she's 13 months old now. I can't believe it went by like that, like everybody says. But we're having such a good time.
1: A pandemic baby.
2: That's right. Yeah.
0: Oh, I love it.
2: It was a good time to have a baby.
0: So what are we making? Are we doing 49?
2: First. Yes, we're doing 49ers first, okay. And we're going to have a clam chowder dip.
1: Yes.
2: Yes, in a sourdough bread bowl. Of
1: double
2: course.
1: Yes.
2: Yeah, very light recipe.
0: Yes, that's fine. That's not what we eat on football
2: days. All right, so let's get moving here. Okay, we've got sour cream cheese, white cheddar cheese. If you'll pour in
0: some... Is this creamed corn?
2: Creamed corn, yep.
0: I haven't seen that since the 70s. Okay.
2: Right? And then we've got some seafood seasoning, celery seed, and pepper.
0: I am dumping
2: it. So you can mix all that in.
0: What's this?
2: That's Worcestershire sauce. Okay. So that's just going to kind of richen the flavors.
1: The clams, are those just out of a jar? Or
2: they're canned clams.
1: Oh, okay.
2: Yeah, I really like canned clams. I started using them a lot out of my pantry during the pandemic, and I love them.
0: Love it.
2: We've got red bell pepper here. Parsley, we've got some scallions, we've got bacon, we got to have that. Mm-hmm. If you'll give that a good stir for me, I've got a sourdough bread bowl here. Okay. Just cut the top off of it, and then you want to kind of hollow this out.
1: Why?
2: And save it, because that's what we're going to put the dip in.
1: Oh.
0: Now, are we going to bake this so that this cheese melts?
2: Oh, yes, okay. It's going to get all ooey gooey, melted, delicious.
0: How am I doing?
1: It's the worst
2: seed there. I think football
3: food,
2: you've got to have melted cheese.
3: Well, it's just so light, Greg. I feel like I need a couple of them. It's no carb. You know, this is good.
2: No carb left behind, right?
0: So you tear it out.
2: Okay, put that in there.
0: The whole thing?
2: Yes, the whole thing.
0: Wow, okay.
2: And then we're going to make a little topping with oyster crackers because, you know, clam chowder. You got to have some oyster crackers.
1: What is that?
2: So this is that seafood seasoning in melted butter with some parsley. We're going to pour that in.
1: And the seafood seasoning, Katie,
2: if you'll take this and just brush it around.
0: Oh, I'm brushing the bread.
2: Yes, the bread's going to have it. You just get it. It's like, you know, seafood boil.
1: Oh, that's good.
2: It's good. Like, you like it?
1: Oh, yeah.
4: Are you talking like Old Bay, Katie?
2: Is it what?
4: Like Old Bay?
2: Yeah, exactly.
4: Oh,
2: exactly.
1: Oh, yeah.
2: Okay. All right, so then we're going to top this with the oyster crackers.
0: Yeah.
2: It's going into the oven. Wow. 350
0: I'm
2: degrees.
0: I'm here, too.
2: Sure, and
1: so
2: save
1: you're
2: that.
1: You're doing really well with
2: dipping.
1: This.
0: Oh, thank you. I know.
2: You're doing great.
0: I know. No one thought I could do it.
4: She knows which side her bread's buttered.
2: I believe in you. All right, into the oven, 350 degrees for about 30 minutes. You can, you leave that off. You're going to bake it just like that. Comes out like this.
1: Really good.
0: Yum.
2: Serve it with some potato chips with that extra bread for some dippers.
1: So San Francisco's done. Let's move on to Indianapolis.
2: Indianapolis.
1: Here's the thing. I ate bologna when I was a kid. Ooh. I didn't know bologna was back.
2: Oh, bologna never went
4: away.
2: Bologna
4: never went away.
2: Bologna's like the sleeper hit. Bologna. Everybody really loves it. And apparently it's a thing in Indiana. I did some Googling.
1: Oh.
2: All right, so we're doing a bologna and cheese slider bake. These are those Hawaiian rolls. You just slice it. Making a little sauce here with mayonnaise.
0: What's that cheese? I don't
2: yellow
0: know if I've
2: mustard.
0: Ever seen that color cheese before.
1: It's American cheese.
0: But it looks a little like, I know what American cheese is. It looks a different color.
2: We've got pickle relish.
1: It looks like Kraft Singles, by the way.
3: That's easy to like.
2: Well, you know, I think American cheese is such a good melting cheese.
0: I like white American cheese. You ever try that?
2: Yeah, you can get that
1: that's good.
2: Too.
1: Yep.
2: And then just spread this onto all those rolls.
0: Okay. You want me to spread it?
2: Sure, Craig. You want to help me put the bologna on here?
1: So that's
2: and you're just going to layer it. So you're doing a layer of American cheese and a layer of bologna.
1: Do I overlap?
3: Taste a little bit.
2: Yeah, overlap it.
3: It does have that mustardy.
2: I always loved fried bologna sandwiches when I was a little girl.
0: Oh my gosh, me too.
2: White bread with yellow mustard.
0: Yeah, the way they fry up and they get kind of
1: bread
2: so good.
4: But they haven't invented whole wheat yet.
2: I'm mustard. Straight mustard.
1: That's great.
2: Guys, you like the bologna sliders?
5: It almost tastes like a little mini Cuban sandwich. It has like that kind of Cuban sandwich feel to it. It's great.
2: I can see that.
0: Okay.
2: And then we're going to put that on top, brush it with butter.
1: You love the brushing.
2: Why not? A little extra butter.
0: This is a messy situation.
1: Katie, right on top.
2: Okay.
3: Katie, who do you like in this game?
1: The recipes are on today.com.
3: You want to break down the matchup for the Colts,
1: Colts 49ers. Sunday night here on NBC. Coverage starts at 7 p.m. Eastern.
3: Thank you so much.
2: Have a great weekend.
1: Have a nice weekend.

0: that heavy guitar music can only mean one thing. It's Today Food Loves Football. This morning, it's a matchup of the taste buds. The L.A. Cheeseburger Slider versus the San Francisco Pizza Boulevard Sourdough. Everyone over the test tasting table is so happy. We've got Laura Vitale, cookbook author and host of the hit show on YouTube, Laura in the Kitchen. Hi, Laura. Welcome.
1: Hi, thank you.
0: Okay, so let's do sliders first.
1: Yes.
0: So a little ground beef.
1: These are fantastic and so easy, especially in the colder months when you don't want to light your outdoor grill to make sliders. You're going to take some ground beef, although you could use chicken, you could use turkey, you could use any ground beef that you like. Mm-hmm. You're going to brown that.
0: Browning.
1: Once that browns, it becomes just delicious. You're going to add some garlic, some onion, some steak seasoning, and you're going to go ahead and cook that just until the onion is nice and translucent.
0: Okay.
1: And then one of the key tips for me is to add a little bit of cream cheese, because what that does is it acts like edible glue in a way, and it keeps your ground beef from flying up all over the place. Then you're going to take some Hawaiian rolls, really any soft roll that
0: I love
1: like.
0: The Hawaiian roll, though.
1: Hawaiian
0: it's so delish.
1: Roll.
0: It's like a donut.
1: Especially the slider size. You're going to go ahead and cut them horizontally in half.
0: Okay.
1: You're going to add your ground beef. Top it with the cheese of your choice. Okay. I'm just a fan of American cheese with my burger.
0: Should I be putting it right on the meat?
1: Yes.
0: Okay.
1: You can tear it up if you want to. It makes it go a lot further.
0: Oh, okay, yeah.
1: And then you're going to make a topping, which consists of some butter, Worcestershire sauce, some Italian seasoning, and fresh garlic. Mm-hmm. And you're going to go ahead and brush the entire top of your sliders with this.
0: Oh, with your sauce, okay.
1: Yes.
0: Just
1: then
0: the top, okay, not the bottom.
1: Put it on a baking sheet, cover with foil in the oven 15 minutes, remove the foil
2: so
1: 15
2: good.
1: Minutes.
0: Friends, what do we say?
2: Oh, my goodness.
1: Isn't it so good?
2: So good?
0: Do you taste that cream cheesy taste? I want to try this. Try that.
1: And the pickle with it, and then
3: pickle.
1: You can take like a small piece of pickle.
0: Oh, my God.
2: Isn't that amazing?
1: So good, right?
2: That's incredible.
1: They're so much better than outdoor sliders on a grill. I'm going to say that.
2: This is the best thing I've ever tasted.
1: I'm telling you. So now we're going to move on to one of my favorite things, which is like a giant garlic bread that tastes like pizza, and it's phenomenal. You're going to take a sourdough bowl or really any giant rustic loaf of bread, and you're going to cut it about two-thirds of the way down in both directions, okay? You're going to cut it like so, and then you're going to stuff it. You're going to stuff it with some pepperoni and mozzarella, but before you do that, you're going to make a garlic oil, which is olive oil, garlic, Italian seasoning, a pinch of hot pepper flakes, and you're going to brush this mixture, or I actually think using a spoon to sort of pour it in.
0: Oh, yeah, sort of pouring it in.
1: It's so much easier.
0: Okay.
1: And then once that's brushed,
0: so pour it in, but you want to brush the outside too.
1: Yes.
0: Okay.
1: Once that's ready, you're going to go ahead and take pieces of mozzarella. I'm a tearer because
0: tear.
1: I think it's better that way. And you're going to stuff it. Literally stuff your mozzarella and stuff your pepperoni all over.
0: Okay.
1: Add some freshly grated Parmigiano. Bake it covered 15 minutes, uncovered another 15, 20 minutes. And then when it comes out, it is literally a giant piece of pizza, garlic bread. That is so
2: yumminess.
0: What do we think?
4: Every bite's a little bit different. Let's this one.
1: Every
4: so
1: bite's
4: good.
1: A little bit different.
0: You have to weigh in. Slider versus pepperoni pull apart bread. What do can we? What do we say?
3: This is pretty
5: amazing. I'm going for the pepperoni pull apart.
0: Wow. Really? One slider, one pepperoni. Tie breaking vote.
2: It's so good.
4: I'm going to go with the slider with the pickle.
3: Oh.
0: Yes. Okay, wow.
2: That's how you know it's good.
1: It's
2: you got
1: a must.
3: So yummy.
0: Okay.
1: It's a must.
0: Well, Laura, these are awesome recipes. People
3: really
0: should try these. I swear that's the best slider I ever tasted in my whole
1: life. It's so easy. And it's so easy.
0: Easy peasy. Okay, you can find these recipes on our website, today.com/food.
6: Mark Anderson and Ryan Fair, the authors of the best grilling cookbook ever written by two idiots. That's the name of the book. They live by and cook by the simple mantra, if they can do it, Lord knows you can. Craig, you're going to be with Mark. Faye, you and I are going to start this off here, so let's get to it.
7: All
6: got some chicken tenders.
7: That's right. We're going to do some chicken tenders. These are actually sour cream marinated chicken tenders, but there's your beer. Take your beer.
6: Yep.
7: First thing we're going to do is make our chipotle dip. Really simple. We've got some sour cream in here.
6: Yep.
7: I'm going to put a ton of cilantro in here because I love the stems there. Well, that's maybe too much. Put a little bit of that out. We're going to do some chipotles and adobo sauce. We're going to do a little bit of mayo.
6: Mm-hmm.
7: All right. And then we're going to put in some lime juice and honey. There we go.
6: Lime juice.
7: Then what you'd normally do, magic of TV, we blend this. There it is. Okay, now we're going to come over. What we're going to do is put our chicken tenders into some sour cream. You want to put a little onion powder in, some chives.
6: Yes, I do.
7: So what we're going to do with this is, by the way, if you want to use turkey, you can do that as well. But we're going to marinate this overnight in sour cream. We're
6: going to
7: take
6: like
7: it. Yep, take it out of the fridge.
0: Very juicy.
6: Very
0: juicy.
6: That's why, because it's been marinated.
7: It's a new look I have.
0: I like it.
7: Thank you.
0: Yeah, you're on a journey.
6: That's
0: you
6: a step.
7: Mom, that.
8: Don't.
7: Yeah. Thank you.
6: Oh, happy belated birthday to Faye and Mark. Your birthday's today, right?
2: Yeah.
6: Happy birthday.
0: Oh, happy birthday.
6: Yeah.
7: All right, so then we're just going to bread these in some panko breadcrumbs after we take them out. All right, going to put these around here. They're
6: going to mayo overnight and then
7: overnight
6: and then
7: marinated binder
6: with that. Is that panko?
7: That's panko breadcrumbs.
6: Yep.
7: You can use some other stuff, but panko is really easy to use. Then you're going to take your breaded chicken. You're going to put it right in some hot oil. You want to get your chicken to 165 degrees, safe to eat. You're good to go. You're going to put this out in a big, beautiful tray. Talk about tailgating, Thanksgiving, Christmas, games, whatever you want.
4: So easy.
7: Ridiculously easy and juicy.
3: What are we doing, Mark?
8: All right, now for the better dish. All right, so.
7: Oh, ouch. Every time.
8: Lasagna has one major problem. It's not tailgate friendly. It's an ugly eater, especially if you're working off of a paper plate, right? Yeah. So what we've decided to do is go ahead and make this handheld for football games. So we have meatballs that we cooked on the grill.
3: Yes.
8: Nice smoky flavor. So we grab the pasta.
3: Okay. Ooh. We got about 30 seconds.
8: Oh my God. A little sauce. All right, you know what? Let me show you. We're going to roll all this up.
3: Yep.
1: So good.
3: More panko. More oil.
8: More panko in the oil. Now we got to. You got to see what's inside of it.
7: How is it, guys?
1: Try it.
9: It's ridiculous.
7: No, I haven't.
1: Oh, you got to get one.
3: That's beautiful.
8: Look at that.
4: You said handheld.
7: There it is.
1: Dunk it.
3: Oh, my God.
1: Incredible.
3: That's beautiful.
4: It's like a fried
1: chicken. Oh, my God.

0: Matt, you got some classics. Get right in on these ribs.
1: Yeah, man, it's a big Sunday. I think everybody can agree that Nashville and Kansas City are known for having great food.
0: Yes, so for sure.
1: Let's start out. I'm going to put you to work here. Yep. This is a Greek smoked rib. You're putting together a dry rub, so plenty of kosher salt. Then we pick up our Greek ingredients. We've got oregano, crushed red pepper, a little bit of garlic. Kind of the little secret here is you're going to do a little microplane on some lemon zest. That adds a little bit of brightness and acidity to that. Once you get that on, what we're going to do is just liberally season both sides of the ribs.
0: You need to do this a long time, an hour before,
1: you
0: if you can,
1: sort of thing? Ideally, or? The night before, let it set up in the fridge. And then we've got our grill pan over here that's kind of emulating direct heat. We just want to put these on over direct heat. If you're working on a grill, we set up like a two-zone fire, maybe a little bit hotter on one side. If you've got gas or charcoal, push it to one side, flip it on the other.
0: Yep.
1: We're going to put that on for about 15 minutes. That's going to set the rib. Then we move it to indirect heat.
0: Let that
1: inside
0: cook. We're
1: going to cook it low and slow.
2: Low and
1: that
2: slow.
1: Old mantra. So the idea here is we're going to create a little bit of a mop sauce.
0: Uncle Al, how the ribs?
1: We got a little bit of
2: really
1: honey.
2: Nice and tender.
1: And then we've got red wine vinegar. Right?
0: Red vinegar.
1: Traditionally, we're going to use a apple cider vinegar.
0: I love it.
1: We give this a little twirl right here. Yep. We got honey in here. The honey is going to kind of help caramelize these guys.
0: That's going to help the crust.
1: So we just base this over the top. And then you can see what we've got. We don't want a fall off the bone rib that kind of implodes on you. We want a bite off the bone. It goes really well with that cold beverage you got hiding out
0: delicious.
1: Down there as well. So
2: that's good.
1: Kansas City over here.
0: Yeah, we got now, beers over there. Hide your beers from Savannah, everybody.
1: I live in Nashville, so tighten up, man.
0: Okay.
1: Our export
0: I like Titans.
1: Over the last couple years has been hot chicken.
0: Like
1: and
0: Titans
1: so we are taking a little bit of water. And we've got pickle juice.
0: Yep.
1: Pickle juice is great. Use it, save it for pork chops, for chicken, for turkey.
0: Right.
1: We've got a little bit of salt. We spin that up, and we're going to marinate this. We're going to brine it essentially overnight or at least 8 hours. Once that comes out, we'll pat it dry.
0: You want it dry,
1: then
0: get that
1: we will take
0: crispy.
1: A little bit of salt, put it over here. Now, listen, I live in East Nashville. Good hot chicken is good fried chicken.
3: Yeah.
1: But in East Nashville, we're kind of quirky, so we're actually doing this as grilled hot chicken.
0: Love it.
1: So we're going to put it skin down, get it nice and crispy. And then kind of the secret here is that a hot chicken is not like a buffalo-style sauce that has a lot of vinegar.
0: Right.
1: We create a little bit of canola oil. We add brown sugar for some sweetness.
0: Yep.
1: And then our spice comes from the cayenne pepper.
0: Yep.
1: So we're going to add our cayenne. You can dial that up as you want. We can make it mild. We can make it medium. We can make it atomic. We've got a little paprika, and we have black pepper.
0: Ooh,
1: we call
0: good.
1: This, in Nashville, we call this the mud, right? So once it comes out, we're going to take this chicken, again, kind of skin side down. We're going to roll it around
0: in
1: our mud. We're going to pick up all that delicious seasoning and flavor. Ta-da.
0: Nashville.
3: Nashville.
0: We're gonna East Nashville.
1: Put this down.
2: So it's not too
1: we'll serve it very classically over a little bit of white bread, some pickles to finish.
3: Look at that.
1: There
0: you go. Today.com/foods. Where are you going to go to get this recipe?
4: If you are looking for the perfect spread for the big game, we got it here. Joining us is Carolina Santos Nieves. She's the executive chef of American Bar right here in New York, the culinary director of the Grand Tour Hospitality. Chef, what are we cooking up? It smells so good.
5: Oh, my God. Oh, my God. Mm. So we're going to do a French dip.
4: French dip.
5: And then we're going to do, down there, crispy artichokes, fingerling potatoes with a parsley aioli. But first, we're going to start here.
4: Okay, the cut of meat is the most important, isn't
5: it? Very true. This is a filet. We're going to, let's pepper it. Let's
4: pepper
5: season
4: it, salt
5: it a little bit.
4: Okay, and some salt?
5: Yeah, add some salt.
4: Go heavy or just
5: go heavy, go heavy.
4: Okay,
5: go
4: like that.
5: Let's pat it down.
4: Do it on the other side.
5: On the other side.
4: I'm with you, like that.
5: Wipe our hand a little bit.
4: Wipe our hands.
5: Okay. Pat it down.
4: Then I take this guy.
5: Put it in there.
4: Right in your cast iron.
5: Yep. So you want to make sure this is pretty hot. You know, you want to get a nice sear, a nice crust.
4: Okay.
5: Basically, we're going to cook this to medium rare is what I think is ideal.
4: Yes.
5: To like 130.
4: Okay.
5: Right?
4: So you just flip.
5: We're going to flip. We're going to I would say like 2 minutes on each side.
4: Okay, 2 minutes on each side.
5: Yeah.
4: We'll fast forward.
5: Yeah, we'll fast forward, leave it hanging out over here. Over here, we're essentially going to make an au poivre sauce, which is the dipping sauce for this delicious French dip.
4: Okay.
5: And so we have these peppercorns.
4: Yeah.
5: You want to do this?
4: What are you doing? You're smashing them?
5: You're going to smash them.
4: You're banging?
5: You kind of got to, you have fun, There you go. There you go. You got it. Yes.
4: Okay.
5: Amazing.
4: It's fun. Okay. Now, what do you do with
5: all this? So let's grab a few.
4: Okay.
5: And we're going to toss them into this saute pan.
4: Okay.
5: We have a little butter going here.
4: Mm-hmm.
5: So we want to drop those in there.
4: Uh-huh.
5: Right. Yeah. Keep cooking that. You're doing an
4: so
5: amazing
4: good.
5: Job.
4: Dying. Okay.
5: So we have the peppercorn and the butter here.
4: Uh-huh.
5: We want to add a little whiskey.
4: Whiskey? Does it burn off or no?
5: It does burn off.
4: Okay.
5: We're not going to go do a whole flambe here, but we're going to add a little bit.
4: Okay,
5: we're just going to add a little bit.
4: All right,
5: and then we're going to add a little bit of beef stock.
4: Beef stock.
5: We would reduce that.
4: Okay.
5: Then we would add a little bit of heavy cream.
4: Yeah.
5: reduce that as well.
2: All right.
5: And then why not add a little butter?
2: Okay, right? Now. So, we're gonna make, should we make our sandwich up?
5: We're making our sandwich.
2: Okay.
5: We got baguette. Mm-hmm. We got butter. Mm. We're going to layer some beef.
2: Yeah.
5: We're going to put on some
2: onion, a little cheese.
5: And we
2: look
5: have...
2: Look at that.
5: Sweet.
2: Guys, how is the sandwich? Let's start with the sandwich.
5: So how are we doing over there?
2: Is it fantastic?
3: On this aioli, you should bottle.
2: What kind of cheese do you put
5: on? We're doing
2: on
5: Swiss, but you know what? You can even do a white cheddar. We would put this
2: deheat
5: in
2: it?
5: We heat it. We put it in a broiler for 450.
2: And then you dunk it in your special sauce.
5: Go, you got it.
2: Girl,
5: yes,
2: come on.
5: Yes, yes. What do you think? What do you think? You into it?
2: It's insane. We only have a minute.
5: All right, okay, we're going to go parsley aioli over here.
2: Come
5: so this
2: on.
5: Is for the crispy artichoke. We have four whole eggs. We have four egg yolks.
2: Oh my gosh.
5: We'll basically blend that.
2: Mm-hmm.
5: We would turn this on, add a little canola oil or grapeseed oil.
2: Okay.
5: Add a little parsley, keep blending.
2: Now we're going to fry it all up.
5: And we're going to fry it all up.
2: Okay.
5: We would cut these in half, these little guys, which are parboiled in some salt water.
2: That's
5: we're
2: really
5: going to add this into some canola oil. Let's be careful here. Ooh,
2: so
5: probably don't do what I'm doing right now.
2: Okay.
5: Okay. And some artichokes.
2: And the artichokes. So now you dunk them in the aioli. Is it sick? Wait, I want to try.
6: I want to put it on everything. Try it.
5: What do you think? What do you think?
2: Yo!

0: with today. Food loves football. This morning we are joined by award-winning chef and author Sarah Gruhlenberg.
1: My God,
0: are
1: you pumped? This is amazing.
0: I guess she's pumped. Okay.
1: Oh my God, hello.
0: I love it. All right, what are we making, Honey Bun?
1: Oh my gosh. So we are making a roasted chicken with so many peppers.
0: Okay.
1: This book is about listening to what your vegetables want.
0: What do you
1: really
0: mean?
1: Like, I actually think that they talk to me sometimes and tell
0: for real?
1: Me, like, Sarah, I want to be in this pan.
0: Okay.
1: And I want
0: to be in here.
1: All on top of me.
0: Okay.
1: And all the juices.
0: Okay. Okay.
1: I know. It's a thing.
0: No,
1: but
0: it's cool.
1: Fun. It's fun.
0: I'm with you.
1: All right. So a little olive oil.
0: A little olive oil.
1: Some tomatoes.
0: Yeah.
1: I like to use pepperoncinis because they have built-in acidity and brightness and pop.
0: Are they spicy?
1: No,
0: I can't.
1: No, just
0: they're
1: like
0: not
1: a little Greek kind
0: oh,
1: of just, style.
0: Oh, yeah,
1: pepper.
0: Yeah, yeah, yeah, yeah. Okay.
1: A little oregano, some fennel seed.
0: Fennel seed.
1: And the key here is you want to pop your pan right in the oven and get it super hot.
0: Ah, so this would be a hot pan.
1: Yes, throw those peppers
0: dump that
1: in
0: there.
1: Throw it in the oven, and then you get your butcher or your grocery store to do a spatchcock chicken.
0: Spatchcock.
1: So that just basically means you kind of take the backbone out. It's
0: flatten
1: flat.
0: It out.
1: It totally roasts.
0: Yeah.
1: 100%.
0: Okay.
1: Even put that right on the peppers, and now your chicken juices are going to roast.
0: Did you put
1: right
0: like salt or anything on that
1: oh,
0: chicken?
1: Yes, yes.
0: Salt it up.
1: Season it. Get
0: season it,
1: it
0: up. Okay.
1: Yes,
0: so you plop it right on top
1: yes.
0: and then back in the oven?
1: Back in the oven. Then
0: okay.
1: we got this like beautiful
0: look at that
1: crispy skin. Oh my gosh.
0: Wait,
1: yes,
0: they're loving
1: it.
0: Loving
1: it. The pepper.

0: sauce, your veggies, yep, all in there, yummy, ready to go.
1: Okay.
0: And look at that.
1: Look at that. It looks so, peppers,
0: like
1: come
0: that color.
1: On.
0: That's exactly y'all, what
1: wait,
0: you want.
1: We gotta ask these guys, what do you think? What's the verdict?
2: I'm eating my broccoli. I'm eating my broccoli.
1: Oh
2: right
1: my God, it's so good.
0: Potatoes.
1: Is it yummy? How's the chicken? The chicken's really good.
3: Yeah, the peppers are almost better than the chicken.
1: That's really?
0: The whole, that's the whole idea behind the book. Amazing. Is like the peppers add the sweetness and brightness and serve that with some rice or roasted potatoes. You're good.
4: Oh my God.
0: Right?
1: Y'all.
0: See? So those were the peppers we're talking, right?
1: So good. You're right. Okay, what's our next
0: Okay, so now. I grew up eating baked potatoes on a weekly basis.
1: Yeah, you
0: my
1: have
0: mom
1: to.
0: And I, that's right. What we do. So my secret is to get them wet, wash and scrub them, and then put the salt right on the potato. And
1: right
0: that
1: on top?
0: Salt sticks to the skin.
1: Oh,
0: okay.
1: Wet.
0: And then you put it right in the oven and roast them on the baking
1: rack.
0: Can I ask
1: you, do you poke it with a fork?
0: No poking.
5: You know what? What? No poking rack? With a fork?
0: No.
1: No poking. I thought you did. No poking.
5: No poking.
1: Always pork. People say don't do it.
0: So what we want to do is get a really crunchy, crispy potato skin happening.
1: Okay, got it. How long do you bake it for?
0: You bake it for about 25 minutes until they're tender.
1: Okay, then
0: now,
1: what?
0: Broccoli, my childhood favorite vegetable.
1: Okay.
0: Broccoli, leeks, garlic. Saute this in a little bit of butter. This is a great way to get veggies into your potatoes for all the kids at home.
1: Leeks are so good for you.
0: So yummy. So we're going to saute this. And the trick here, I like to add a little bit of water, cover it, and that steams and softens the broccoli. Okay. Take that and put it right into the food processor.
1: Okay.
0: Pulse.
1: Okay.
0: White cheddar, a little bit of goat cheese,
1: oh,
0: which adds
1: yum.
0: A little bit of tang. You don't taste goat cheese, but it just adds a little yumminess.
3: These are the best baked potatoes.
1: I mean, and then what?
0: And then cream cheese.
1: Cream cheese.
5: The secret ingredient,
0: cream cheese.
1: And
0: then
1: that's the potato.
2: Did you cream cheese?
1: And then, where's all the skin?
0: Yes.
1: Oh, I see what
0: so
1: you did.
0: So you take those roasted potatoes, scoop it out. Add your potato in, and then this is your mixture.
2: And the inside is out of control.
0: Thank you.
1: Let's go.
0: All right, so stuff the potatoes up, and then I save a little bit of the broccoli
1: and then what?
0: From the pan
1: to
0: put on top.
5: Yeah.
0: Because I love to see that broccoli in all its glory. Super excited.
1: Oh, my God.
3: If it makes a TV even healthier.
0: Look at that.
3: That's a cheesy potato.
1: Delicious. This is amazing.
0: So good.
1: The potatoes,
0: thank you.
1: Well done. Thank you, Sarah.
2: Cheers.
1: You can find

0: We are back with Today Food Loves Football, joined now by former NFL player turned professional foodie and chef Tobias Dorzon. Chef Tobias, good morning to you, sir.
1: Good morning. Good morning.
0: I mean, let's just start there. How do you go from pro football player to acclaimed chef? How does that happen?
1: Well, I mean, you know, when you're always eating good food, you know, you end up wanting to see how you can actually cook it. And, you know, growing up in the kitchen with my dad, man, it was just something that it was a great transition for me.
0: I love it. I love it. I'm excited about these dishes. We're going to start with the Denver dish first. This is the jalapeno bacon jam burger.
1: Yes,
0: and then we'll do the San Francisco
1: dish.
0: We'll
1: do that. Yeah, so, you know, just let's start off with a little small knife cuts. You know, you want to get your knife, want to get your onions going. Get a good chop going.
0: Okay. I see you use a cast iron skillet.
1: Yep. Use a cast.

0: there. So you go ahead and add your onions.
1: All right. What else do you add in addition to the onions?
0: Add your onions, your garlic, your jalapenos.
1: Garlic.
0: Yeah.
1: Okay, okay.
0: You see, you smell like you got that going.
1: Oh, I like that.
0: Yeah.
1: I like that. Okay.
0: So in the pan, you know, we started out with bacon fat that we rendered from our actual bacon. But if you don't
1: bacon
0: want...
1: Bacon fat. Yeah. That's the secret, boys and girls.
2: That's what that
0: if you don't want to use bacon fat, you can always use avocado oil. Okay. And a high smoke point.
1: Now we're going to use bacon fat.
0: You know, you go ahead and add your bacon to it.
1: All right.
0: Cook that down.
1: And so you cook that down.
0: Yep, cook it down.
1: Is that brown sugar?
0: Brown sugar, man.
1: Oh,
0: gotta have it.
1: Oh, that's the pro tip. What is that there?
0: Apple cider vinegar.
1: All of this goes in the pan. Okay.
0: All of this goes in the pan. Cook it up good. Let that go.
1: How long do you cook that?
0: Cook that down for probably about 15, 20 minutes.
1: All right. And what kind of beef are we using here?
0: Right here, we Angus beef right here.
1: Angus
0: some good
1: beef.
0: Angus beef right here. We're going to season it up.
1: Okay.
0: A little bit of salt and pepper.
1: A little salt and pepper.
0: We're going to add the garlic to your actual patty.
1: Why do you do that?
0: Then you want to get your flavor. So your pan cooking up that good garlic flavor in there while it's in the burger, you get that extra crunch and extra goodness in that burger
1: okay.
0: right there.
1: Okay.
0: You get your burger, you add your Gouda cheese.
1: You like that. Gouda. You're a Gouda guy.
0: Yeah, it's a good nutty cheese. You know, you want to get that good flavor from it. You want so many different aspects. You got your brown sugar that's going.
1: Yes.
0: So then you get your nuttiness from your smoked Gouda. You cover that up so you can get your cheese to melt.
1: That's how you get the cheese to melt evenly.
0: Exactly.
1: Okay.
0: And now we're just going to assemble our burger.
1: Toasted bun?
0: Toasted bun, of course. Toasted bun. Get your burger.
1: Uh-huh.
0: Get your lettuce.
1: Yes.
0: Now you add your bacon jam.
1: That's what we made. That's the bacon jam.
2: The jam is bacon jam.
1: You can just eat the jam by itself.
2: Jam.
1: Okay, let's make sure we give San Francisco fans equal time here.
0: Yeah,
1: so this is the bacon jam burger.
0: This is the bacon jam burger.
1: I'm gonna
0: try that. So now we're jumping over here to our avocado mash.
2: Oh, so good.
0: Adding your onions.
1: Oh, yeah.
0: Avocado, you add your garlic, your cilantro.
2: Ooh, all the things.
0: All the good things.
2: All the things.
1: Lemon juice?
0: Lemon juice. We gotta add a little bit of salt and pepper to that.
1: That bacon jam.
2: Isn't that bacon jam?
3: So, this is so crazy.
0: Okay, ain't it?
1: Man.
0: Yes, sir.
1: So, what are you seasoning the shrimp with?
0: We got a little bit of cumin, onion powder, and paprika.
1: That's it.
0: Yep.
1: Just toss it together. Just
0: toss that in there. Get you a good mix.
1: Mm-hmm. Okay. Mm.
2: It's really good.
0: Make sure you got your oil and your garlic in your pan already.
1: Okay. Mm-hmm.
0: Seasoning up.
4: Got a real hot pan?
0: Real hot pan. Real hot.
1: Okay, look at you.
0: You know a little something.
1: Savannah Beckley had her own cooking show.
4: That's what I learned.
1: Wildly popular cooking show.
0: Stir that in. Let your shrimp get the even color on both sides.
1: And what do we have here? What's the story on the Christinis?
0: Nice rice grilled Christinis, but you want something light but still flavorful. Mm-hmm. You get your Christinis, you toast your Christinis up. You top it with the avocado mash that you made earlier.
3: Avocado mash. You can eat this.
2: Try that. Isn't that good?
1: That is good.
2: Oh, my goodness.
1: I like all the different textures.
0: Yeah.
1: You've got your crunchy, you've got your smash.
0: You got to have everything.
1: Chef, well done.
0: Thank you.
1: Who do you like in the game Sunday? Denver, San Fran.
0: Well, you know, Trent Williams is my client, so, you know, I'm going with the 49ers, man.
1: Smart man.
0: Yes, sir.
1: Smart man. Chef Tobias, thank you so much.
0: Thank you.
1: What's the verdict here, ladies?
2: The bacon jam, avocado smash, so good.
3: Well done.
1: For the recipes, as always, today.com/food.
5: We are back with Today Food Loves Footballs. And here to help you with the menu is Leah Cohen. She's the owner of Pig and Cow and Piggyback here in New York. Hey, girl.
6: Hi, how
5: are
6: you?
5: Oh, my God, this is so exciting. Okay, so you're going to make the ultimate wing.
6: Yes.
5: Okay.
6: So we're doing two wings.
5: Okay.
6: This one is a Korean honey butter wing.
5: Yum.
6: Okay.
5: I already
6: and
5: like
6: so,
5: it.
6: So we're going to start by just seasoning it with some salt
5: and
6: some
5: pepper.
6: Black pepper.
5: Okay.
6: And then we have some eggs. And this is going to help coat everything.
5: Should I?
6: Yes,
5: if jiggle you it around.
6: Toss that around.
5: Toss
6: and
5: it
6: we
5: around.
6: Serve this at my restaurant, Piggyback, in Midtown.
5: So you put the egg wash first, and then what?
6: And then we're going to coat it in the flour
5: just
6: mixture.
5: Dump
6: and
5: it in here.
6: Just put it in there.
5: Right.
6: Yes. And so it's flour, potato starch, and baking powder. And
5: potato
6: this gets it
5: starch.
6: Really nice and crispy.
5: Okay. So you roll those around.
6: Roll those around, and then we have some here. And so we're going to fry them.
5: Okay. Let's
6: and
5: stick those bad boys.
6: And they're
5: going to
6: get really nice and crispy.
5: How long do you cook those?
6: I cook them for about 5 to 7 minutes, and then I actually turn the heat up really high and then get them really crispy.
5: All right, let's make your
6: this
5: special
6: is the sauce.
5: Sauce.
6: Okay, so this is the Korean honey butter sauce.
5: Yes.
6: So there's a lot of butter in there, of course,
5: what's
6: and
5: that?
6: A lot of garlic.
5: Garlic.
6: A lot, guys, a lot. And then gochujang.
5: Yeah.
6: And then we have some fish sauce. And
5: I'm just going to bite into
6: it. Oh, yeah, go into
5: it. Yo, how is it?
7: Hold
5: up. Oh, my God.
7: Hold up. Breaking news. Savannah likes these.
8: This is good.
9: Hey.
6: Yeah. Great, thank you. Really good. And then we're just going to toss them in there.
5: Come down.
6: And then we got to go super fast. And then these are the whole wings, mm-hmm. okay? And then we season with salt and pepper again.
5: What's the sauce?
6: The sauce is called teppanyaki. Mm. It's like an adult version of teriyaki sauce. And we're going to coat these in potato starch. And then we fry them.
5: You fry them
6: up? Actually, we bake these. These are baked. And you can air fry
5: baked
6: them,
5: wings?
6: Too, which I love.
5: How's
6: yes.
5: the beer? Good? Oh, my God.
6: And then we have the soy sauce. Uh-huh. We have some sugar, some sake.
5: Uh-huh.
6: Because you want a little booze in your sauce.
5: All right,
6: some black
5: don't worry,
6: vinegar.
5: All good, girl. Okay, we're gonna take a bite. Y'all love it.
6: So good. And we're gonna toss these.
5: You have done a fantastic job.
6: Thank you. And then
5: Leah,
6: we just top it with sesame.
5: Love you, yo. These wings are crazy. All right, guys, you can catch those recipes on today.com. Heaven.
8: Heaven.
5: / food.

0: Our anchors are done with the food. I mean, the segment's sort of over in one part of the studio over there. That's how good this is. It's Today Food Loves Football. We are back. We've got awesome snacks. We've got the dynamic duo, husband and wife, Scott Tassinelli and Angie Rito. They are the chefs and owners of the great Don Angie, one of New York's hottest restaurants. Really great to have you guys.
1: So to start our meatballs, we add a little milk to bread here.
0: We're making something called day old bread. Does it matter?
1: Yeah, it could be anything. This is like torn sourdough. This is called a panade. This is going to add like some moisture to the meatballs.
0: Yep.
1: Absolutely.
0: Do you like your sourdough bread? Is that kind of a first choice?
1: Yeah, I think so. I mean, it has, yeah, it has like a nice depth of flavor in there.
2: And then you're going to wring it out, all the milk, and you're going to add the bread to ground chicken, and then chorizo. Mm. This is like a Mexican chorizo, so it's really soft, but you could also use the hard chorizo. You just got to grind it up.
0: Yep.
2: Then we're going to add cotija cheese to it.
0: Yes, you are.
2: Some eggs.
0: Eggs.
2: And then our spice mix, which is salt, pepper, cumin, oregano, grated garlic, and dried garlic and dried onion.
0: Okay, perfect.
2: And then mix it up. You're going to end up with this.
0: Yep.
2: And then Ange is going to, I don't know if you want to scoop some meatballs.
1: Yeah,
0: sure, I'll scoop a meatball.
2: So we use one of these.
0: How the meatballs, guys?
2: We use one of these because then everybody gets, like, you know, all the meatballs are even size, right?
0: Yes, even size. Smart.
1: So this is like a Tex-Mex style meatball. I feel like, you know, Dallas, like the cuisine that stands out there most to us is Tex-Mex.
0: Right. All right, so we're going to squeeze some meatballs there. That's really not
1: nice,
0: so hot.
1: Nice.
0: That's
2: okay. Then you got to do a quick roll on.
1: Yeah, you know.
0: Okay.
1: Yeah,
2: that's right.
0: And then those cook for how long?
2: It's about like 15 to 20 minutes until they're golden brown in about a 350, 400
0: pretty quick
2: oven.
0: Yeah. Yeah, it's chicken. All right, so we're making, what is this, a sauce to go
1: so
0: with it?
1: So this is like an herbed labneh. It's like a thick yogurt. It sort of is like a cooling element that's going to pair well with the spicy meatballs. Mm-hmm. So we have the labneh here. We have a little bit of salt, sugar, oregano.
0: That's going into what? What is the base of that?
1: This is labneh. It's like a thick yogurt.
0: Like a Greek
1: basically.
0: Yogurt?
1: Yeah. Yeah. Okay. Some lime juice, some grated garlic.
0: Greg, you're right over there? Mm. Yeah.
3: He's laughing at me.
0: I just wanted to ask you a question while your mouth was full. I don't need the answer.
1: And mix this up. And then this is going to be the base of our meatballs here. Yep. And we just add a little bit of fresh scallion and cilantro on top there.
0: So, all right. That is the Cowboys. Good luck to the Cowboys. Go to Philly.
2: Famous for cheesesteaks, but also famous for the roast pork sandwich.
1: It's lesser known, you know, like Italian-American dish there that's super popular.
0: Right.
2: Roast pork provolone and broccoli rabe.
0: So you were like, let's take some of those elements and just make nachos.
2: Correct.
1: Why not?
0: Love it.
1: Yeah.
2: So we're going to do a pork shoulder. You could use bone in or bone out. This is bone in, I believe. We're going to sear it in a pan.
0: Yep.
2: And then we're going to take it out after we get it golden brown. And to that fat from the pork shoulder, we're going to add onions, sliced onions. And then we're going to put in our spice mix here. So for this one, it's oregano, thyme, fennel, and chili flakes.
0: Mm-hmm.
2: Chopped garlic.
0: Yep. Into the meatball.
2: And tomato paste. We're going to cook that out for a few minutes till the tomato is cooked.
0: Great meatball.
2: Then once the tomato paste is cooked, we're going to add white wine.
0: Yep.
2: Reduce that down.
0: I got you.
2: Add chicken stock.
0: Okay.
2: And then we're going to take the pork shoulder and we're going to put it into a slow cooker. It's going to go in the slow cooker. We're going to pour this mixture right on top of it.
0: Right.
2: The best thing about making this...
0: I love that you can do this inside. You don't have to do like a green egg smoking situation.
2: Yeah, I mean, you know, inside.
0: You know, this is just easy.
2: Yep. The best thing about this, you're done. Put it on high, four hours.
0: 4 hours. That's
2: drink
0: not even
2: some beers,
0: that long.
2: Watch the game, that's it. And
0: great.
2: Then Angie's going to show the broccoli rabe.
0: Okay.
1: So I have some garlic here. I'm going to add my rabe. Season it with a little salt.
0: Beautiful.
1: Once this is cooked, we like to finish it off. We have to cook it for like 6 to 7 minutes to get it like super wilted.
0: Mm-hmm.
1: Once this is finished, we like to finish it off with a little fresh lemon juice and sugar just to kind of cut the bitterness.
0: Ooh, nice touch.
1: And then for layering the nachos, the best, you know, the most fun part here. Basically, the secret to a good nacho is just like many, many layers.
0: Okay, talk
1: slow. So, yeah, we're just going to get our pulled
0: pork
1: here.
0: Down, load it up.
3: Did you try this yet?
1: Don't be shy.
3: You got to try
4: the nachos.
0: I know, but then I got to talk and go to break.
3: It's worth it.
0: I'm a pro. I got to
5: wait. You talk.
0: Big game. We're back with Today Food Loves Football. Isn't that the truth? We've got the game Sunday night here on NBC. Chiefs, Packers, our friend Katie Beagle's here with some great food to go. Katie, always good to see you. Happy holidays to you.
6: Great to see you, too. Happy holidays.
0: Love the sweater.
6: Thank
0: Matches
6: you.
0: Kansas City. Are you pulling rank here? You're going KC?
6: Well, I was thinking more holiday, but
4: You know, I guess I am
5: I don't know. A little biased.
4: Well, I do really love ribs, and Kansas City is famous for their barbecue. While I don't have a smoker at home, I love to make ribs in the oven. So this is a really
5: great way to do
4: it. I love
5: you're doing this because I do have a smoker at home, and it's so intimidating. I would love to know how to do it without using
4: this. This is so easy. So Kansas City typically has a dry rub. I've got some chili powder here.
5: Cheers, everybody.
4: Cheers. I've got celery seed, salt, pepper, paprika, cayenne, dry mustard, onion powder, garlic powder.
5: Cayenne better than Caillou.
6: Oh, yes.
5: Whiny spice.
6: Little inside.
2: Whiny
6: I like that.
2: Spice. Yeah. That's funny.
4: All right. Mix that together.
5: This
4: and
5: is
4: then
5: your
4: we're
5: rub.
4: Just going to sprinkle it over.
5: No olive oil, no binder. Just
4: no,
5: let it rip.
4: No, you don't need it. There's plenty of fat in there. And so you're going to use your hands to rub it in. And then the ticket is to really wrap this tightly in foil.
5: Okay.
4: You're going to put it in the oven, 500 degrees for 20 minutes, then turn it down to 250.
5: Wrap the whole tray, just this?
4: No, wrap the ribs.
5: The ribs, okay.
4: Wrap the ribs themselves. So these are spare ribs. They take a little longer, 2 to 3 hours to to cook until they're falling off the bone. If you were doing baby backs, about an hour and a half. So now we're going to make our barbecue sauce. Mm-hmm. Kansas City is a tomato-based barbecue sauce and usually has some molasses, which we have. So I'm using ketchup.
7: Katie, and I'm trying this. You have done Kansas City justice.
5: It's so good.
4: Did I do okay?
7: You did.
4: You know, I always get nervous making barbecue because people in their areas are so particular about it. So I know I'm going to find out on Twitter
7: I'm from Kansas. I'm a Kansas City snob. This is delicious.
4: All right, great.
5: Okay, seal of approval from Chanel.
4: Thank you. Woohoo! All right, so ketchup goes in. You stir that for me.
5: Gotcha.
4: And I'm going to add to it some chicken broth, and we've got some molasses here. That's the good stuff.
5: Oh,
4: adds
5: so the ribs are in the
4: flavor.
5: Oven, right?
4: Ribs are
5: at
4: in the
5: what?
4: Oven.
5: Say the temps again. I'm wondering.
4: 500 for 20 minutes.
5: Hot for 20.
4: Yeah,
5: oh, okay.
4: And then turn it down to 250.
5: Got it.
4: Brown sugar. Oh. I want this to be nice and sweet, and we're going to balance that out with some apple cider vinegar. And we've got some Worcestershire sauce.
5: And this
4: there.
5: Is really where the difference is between a Kansas City style rib or a North Carolina style rib. It's in this
4: the
5: barbecue sauce.
4: And then all the spices
5: all
4: go
5: the
4: in.
5: Things.
4: Yeah. So let that cook down and get thick.
5: Yeah. Got a nice little kick to it.
4: You like it?
1: Yeah.
4: I'm
1: and sweet.
4: Happy. I'm so happy.
2: Very, very good.
5: Okay.
4: All right. So after those ribs come out of the oven, you're going to finish them either under the broiler or on the grill by painting them with a little bit of that sauce, and all the sugar that's in there is going to get nice and crispy on your ribs and give you that great crust.
5: When you say finish it, is the internal temperature when you pull it out of the oven not to eating temp
4: no,
5: yet?
4: No, it is. It is totally to eating
5: but
4: temp.
5: This is just
4: this
5: a little sear.
4: Just to make it have that
5: crispy.
4: Good crispy
5: gotcha.
4: Thing.
5: Little glaze.
4: Yeah, so gives it that little extra something something.
5: Yep, okay? Wow.
2: Wait till you try it.
6: Go in.
4: Yeah,
6: we'll
4: decide how you like
6: go
4: it.
6: Go in there, baby.
5: Delicious.
6: Yeah, fantastic.
4: Great.
2: Well, so good.
4: And then Green Bay Packers, Wisconsin, cheese, of course.
6: Cheesehead.
4: So we're going to make some cheese soup. This is a really nice light dish.
5: Okay. All right. I'm about to say.
4: Okay, so I've got some butter going here. And I'm going to add my mirepoix to it. So that's just celery, carrot.
5: Awesome.
8: Carson's picking sides.
4: And onions.
5: Wow.
4: Yeah, who are you rooting
5: for? Well, Siri went to college in Wisconsin, so I feel like for the family, I should go.
8: Yeah.
4: Badgers. And then I'm going to add some thyme and a bay leaf to it. And you're just going to let that cook down, let those vegetables get nice and tender. It takes about 10 minutes.
5: Mm-hmm.
4: And then add to it some flour.
5: Yep.
4: And that's going to be our thickener. And a little bit of sweet paprika. And that's going to help give some color to our soup.
5: I asked you a question backstage when I saw the big vat of beer cheese soup. I said, how long before this soup seizes and just becomes like cement? And that's not necessarily the case. It doesn't.
4: It doesn't because we've got some white wine going in.
5: See, now, the acid from the white
4: acid
5: wine
4: will help. Yeah. And so typically this is made with beer, but I'm a wine drinker, so I use wine.
5: All right. Well,
4: and then some
5: not.
4: Milk. Yeah, add it right in there. Why not? And then you're going to let that simmer.
5: Oh, we got to go.
4: And then,
5: how's the soup, guys?
4: All the garlic that goes in.
5: All the things.
4: The bacon,
5: all the additive
4: things.

0: Oh, you know what that music means. We're back with Today Food Loves Football. Epic matchup coming your way Sunday night right here on NBC. Dallas Cowboys taking on those undefeated San Francisco 49ers. And if you are looking to take your game day spread to the next level, you've come to the right place this morning. This is Elizabeth Poet. She's a seventh generation cattle rancher. She stars in the hit cooking show, The Ranch Table, over on Magnolia Network. And she is out with her debut cookbook. There it is, Ranch Table. Congratulations.
1: Thank you so much.
0: My friends are already scarfing down
1: your
0: food.
1: Yes, good. Goodness.
2: I've never tasted anything like this.
3: Heaven.
1: Oh, good. Yes.
0: So let's, I guess we should probably start with the casserole.
1: Yeah, we're going to do a chili relleno casserole. This is super simple. All my cooking is very, very simple, easy to do, especially for a big crowd.
0: Okay.
1: So we are roasting these chili peppers. If you don't want to roast the chili peppers, you can just buy them from a can. But these are awesome. I usually just roast them. Put them in a bag, steam them. You can peel them and then add them in. Really delicious.
0: Okay.
1: So easy.
0: So this first dish that we're making is called a what?
1: A chili relleno casserole.
0: Okay.
1: So, you know, love chili rellenos, but this is a casserole because it's so much more easier. So let's do it.
0: Savannah loves a casserole.
2: Yeah. I love a one pot meal.
1: I know, right?
2: Yeah,
1: yes, exactly. I'm not, look, I'm busy. Yoker, we don't need a lot of dishes.
0: There's a yolk in there.
4: No. Hey.
0: There's a yolk in there.
4: So what?
0: No, joke, yolk.
2: Joke, yes.
4: Oh.
0: That's the first time.
1: Look at that.
0: Wow. That's a first.
4: Maybe it wasn't
2: we
4: that good.
2: We missed it.
1: Yeah. Yeah. Okay.
4: Everybody
1: so
4: missed it.
1: We got 12 eggs.
2: Stay focused, Elizabeth.
1: I'm going to. Come on, everyone.
4: Focus.
1: Focus. Let's make some food.
0: Heavy cream?
1: Yeah, we're putting heavy cream, heavy a little cream. Salt, little pepper. Boom. Done.
0: All right.
1: We're moving on. I have some tomatoes. What we're going to do is just do some layering.
0: We're going to build.
1: We're going to build.
0: We're going to build.
1: Well, that's a spoon. So let's use a spoon and not my finger.
0: So those are the chilies that you roasted.
1: These are the chilies that I roasted. Okay. Again, you can just use chilies that are from a can just to make it simple if you don't want to roast them. But you add that, a little bit of cheese.
0: What kind of cheese you got
1: there? This is a Monterey Jack. Okay. Super delicious,
0: right.
1: Easy.
0: So
1: and then we're going to layer all of that.
0: How long are we going to bake that?
1: So once we layer it, then we're going to move in and take this. Excuse me. I'm going to need this. We're going to then pour all of this all over and bake this at 350 for about 45 minutes.
0: That's pretty easy.
1: Boom. Done.
2: Very
0: done. I could actually do that.
1: We move on. We have this delicious taste it.
0: Right,
1: chili relleno casserole.
0: I'm going to taste this.
1: Has a little bit of that chili taste.
2: It's good.
0: So this fried chicken.
2: Nachos or something, too.
1: Uh-huh. Yeah.
0: This fried chicken that you're about to make here.
2: Oh, my gosh. Mm.
1: Fried chicken. This is my favorite. I love it.
0: She travels with her own honey. She walked in.
2: Oh, wow.
0: The honey bottle.
1: I did. I brought the honey from the ranch for you guys.
2: We have to hear every step because this crust is otherworldly.
1: Yes. It's so good. So we're going to brine this chicken because the thing about fried chicken is you want that moisture in the chicken. Yep. You want that flavor. So I make a brine. I put some lemon juice, water, salt, a little bit of, what is this, rosemary. And a whole bunch. I literally just throw in those.
0: And how long do you brine your chicken?
1: Well, I want to say about 2 hours or overnight. Sometimes I love to just do it overnight because then you don't even need to think about it. And, you know, it's ready in the morning.
0: All right.
1: So this is the chicken. Here's the brine all ready to go. We pour that in, let that sit for, you know, as long as you can.
5: Again, could the brine be cool before
1: hours,
5: you pour
1: it? Yes, you want to make sure you get it nice and cold. And let it brine. Okay. So that's great.
0: Now this looks like it might be part of the secret.
2: This is it.
1: Insane.
0: What's the sauce? What's the seasonings?
1: So we have all sorts of really delicious seasonings. There's chili powder. There's paprika. There's salt, pepper. It's very simple though.
0: Okay.
1: But the secret really is
2: this
1: is the place where a double dip is a good thing. This is a double dip situation.
0: You dredge twice.
2: What's in there? Is it just flour?
1: There's flour and all sorts
2: of
1: yummy spices.
2: How is it so crunchy?
1: It's crunchy.
2: And then what are you dredging in? Is that milk or buttermilk or what?
1: We throw it in. This is a buttermilk.
2: Okay.
1: You throw it in and then you go back.
0: You go back in.
1: Double dip. Back in. It's a double
0: dry,
1: dip.
0: Dry.
2: You dredge.
1: And that
2: you dredge
1: is good.
2: Again.
0: All right. We got 30 seconds left.
1: Okay, great.
0: So we're throwing this in here.
1: We're just using canola oil.
0: Okay.
1: Frying it up.
2: Please try
1: again.
0: You don't have to tell me.
1: Adding in some honey on top and boom. Boom. You have
0: a man.
2: Get ready.
1: So it's all in the cookbook.
2: Get ready.
4: Look at that.
3: That's the best fried chicken I think I've ever had.
2: I know, it truly is. I don't know how you got the crust that way.
3: Uh-huh.
2: There's
0: well
2: got to be
0: done.
2: A technique.
0: Well great. Done.
1: Thank
0: congratulations
1: you
0: on the cookbook.
1: Thank
5: like a
1: you.
5: Fried class.
0: Congratulations on wowing our audience.
1: I know. Heaven. Heaven in a bite.
0: By the way, Elizabeth's cookbook is called The Ranch Table.

0: We are back with Today Food Loves Football, and this morning we're celebrating Hispanic heritage with some fun twists on some game day favorites. And to do it, we flew in James Beard Award winner Rick Martinez himself. He's the best-selling author of Mi Cocina. It's an ode to the flavors of Mexico. Chef Martinez flew in from Mexico just for this, so thank you for doing that. One of the things I've always enjoyed about your approach to cuisine is you want to make sure folks understand that the food of your people, it ain't just quesadillas and tacos.
1: Amen. No, that's exactly it. And the thing that I love about football food and what I wanted to really try here is bringing in what we know and are familiar with in the U.S., but incorporate some Mexican twist to it.
0: So this weekend, Sunday night, we've got the Steelers taking on Carson's Raiders, coming off that nasty loss. Steelers coming off their first victory of the season. So it should be a pretty good game Sunday night on NBC. So let's start with, I guess we'll start with the corn fritters for which team?
1: For the Steelers.
0: All right.
1: All right. So what we're going to do is we're going to make some Mexican street corn or esquites. So I've got some poblano. We're going to throw in some onion, some garlic, lots of garlic.
0: What is this?
1: That is chili de árbol. That is basically a little bit of powdered fire.
0: Powdered fire.
1: Powdered fire.
0: Be careful with that.
1: Exactly.
0: Powdered fire.
1: So we're just going to saute this up.
0: Okay.
1: And then when this gets a little bit soft, we're going to add some corn. And you can use fresh corn.
0: Or frozen.
1: Or canned.
0: All right.
1: Just want to make sure that you drain it really, really well. We're going to throw in some cilantro and a little bit of parsley or oregano.
0: Okay.
1: And just let this go.
0: It smells amazing.
1: We want to cook that down until it gets nice and toasty, which we got to swap right here.
0: Okay.
1: And now we're basically going to make a hush puppy batter. So we've got cornmeal, flour, salt, sugar, baking powder. Got some melted butter. An egg.
0: What is this?
1: Just buttermilk.
0: Buttermilk.
1: Yeah.
0: Buttermilk.
1: Yeah. Got to have a little tang in there.
0: You keep working. I'm going to taste.
1: All right. So I'm just going to stir this up, mix this all together. I love those. Those are so good. I used to work.
0: These are delicious. It's hush puppies with corn.
2: We're so happy.
0: Can't go wrong with hush puppies and corn.
1: You love it?
2: You don't even know. So good.
0: So you mix the corn with the hush puppy batter.
1: Yeah, so this is basically Mexican street corn. We're going to throw that in. We're going to fold this into the batter. Make sure you don't really overwork it. Just make sure that it's all nice and evenly incorporated. And then we have this, which is my batter. We have hot oil. One of my favorite tricks is using an ice cream scoop. Right. I think ice cream scoops, they're great for cookies, meatballs, hush puppies. So
0: Ice cream.
1: Oh, yeah, that.
0: Yep.
1: So you just want to take a scoop and then just carefully drop it in.
0: All right.
1: And this makes perfect size
0: hush
1: puppies.
0: How long roughly do you cook that?
1: These will be about 4 minutes.
0: Let's move down. I want to make sure we get to this Frito pie that... It looks like the tasting table is thoroughly enjoying.
3: Incredible, chef.
1: Excellent.
2: We're inhaling, Greg.
0: This is our kind of
3: football food when the Raiders
1: win
3: tonight.
1: So this is a quick al pastor sauce. You can use this for shredded chicken. You can use it for pork. Basically, what we're going to do, we've got some chicken stock simmering here.
0: Okay.
1: We're going to throw in some chili guajillo, which are dried Mexican chilies.
0: Okay.
1: They're pretty mild.
0: Is it easy to find?
1: Yeah, this guajillos are pretty much in every grocery store.
0: Okay.
1: This is achiote paste. If you can't find this, you can sub in tomato paste. That's totally fine. Got some orange juice.
0: Okay.
1: For a little heat, we've got some smoked jalapenos or chili morrita, which I adore. Salt, garlic, obviously.
0: What's that last?
1: And this is a little agave syrup because we need a little bit of sweetness.
0: And could you just use rotisserie chicken here?
1: This is rotisserie chicken.
0: Oh, great.
1: Yeah. So we're going to bring that to a boil. Once this gets soft, about 20 minutes later, we're going to puree it in a blender. We will get this sauce.
0: Comes out looking like this. Okay.
1: And this, we're just going to add into our rotisserie chicken.
0: Oh, okay. Easy enough.
1: Yep.
0: I love the presentation.
1: I know.
2: Look at this. It's so cute.
1: And we can do individual Frito pies, which, is pretty traditional, but... If you're having a big game day party, Go to Costco, get the giant bag of Fritos, cut it down the middle, and make a big centerpiece.
3: Awesome.
0: So that could serve as a centerpiece, and eventually just start to eat all
1: of it. Exactly. I mean, this would serve one for me, but, you know. Chef, if you get the big bag.
0: We take our queso seriously.
2: What are you doing with your queso?
1: This is the most amazing queso ever.
2: What did you do?
1: So this is basically all my favorite things. You've got a really nice chili con queso with taco meat, pico de gallos, guacamole, sour cream. Mix it all together.
2: Chef, what's your cheese? What cheese did you use?
4: What cheese is it?
1: You can use a cheddar. I try and use like a mild to a sharp cheddar. You don't want anything too sharp or it'll break up. Mm. So just use
0: it.
1: Cheddar, Colby, any kind of
2: so
1: a good melted
2: meat on the bottom?
5: Mm. On the bottom.
2: It's so good.
0: Chef, well done.
5: I got to
4: thank you so much.
0: Thank you for coming in from Mexico. And I feel like these are actually approachable. Like we can actually make these.
1: Oh, totally. So, yeah.
0: Thank you. Again, this is Chef Mark.
4: That is unbelievable.
0: Justice, you want these recipes?
4: Right, ground beef underneath all of that.
0: No.
1: Yes. Mix it all up.
4: I didn't know that.
1: Yeah.
4: I need a do-over. What an Easter.

0: You know what the music means. We're back with Today Food Loves Football. And this morning we are cooking up not one but two great game day treats to serve during Sunday night's game. That clash between the Bills and the Bengals should be a fantastic matchup. And bringing the flavor this morning, two-time James Beard nominee, Tiffany Derry. Tiffany is the owner of Roots Southern Table and Roots Chicken Shack in Dallas, Texas. Welcome.
1: Thank you.
0: Welcome.
1: I'm excited to be here.
0: They've already started. They've started. Let's start with the wings.
1: These are like all classic. This is what it's about, bringing flavor. So you can take wingettes, essentially, when we cut them, right?
0: Okay.
1: And then we're going to put some salt. Some pepper. Oh, you look like you're ready to get in there. Here we go. Give me some Creole seasoning.
0: Yes, ma'am.
1: Because, you know, I'm from the South,
0: yes,
1: baby.
0: Yes, you are.
1: And then we're going to add some flour as well.
0: Oh,
1: okay. So that flour is going to really help crisp it up, give it some texture. And really, oh, that
0: Sorry
1: seasoning
0: that.
1: Got it already.
0: It got me.
1: It's
0: nose.
1: Creole. That's some flavor. Oh, hold on. He said he was ready. All right, so I'm going to do two ways.
0: Okay.
1: So we're going to, here, have a sip of some beer.
0: Oh,
1: that'll help you.
0: You know
1: out.
0: What, Tiffany?
1: That'll
0: you know me you well. You know me well.
2: You're putting it in the air fryer?
0: It's an option.
1: We're going to do an air fryer option because, honestly, it gets so crispy.
2: Mm-hmm.
1: And for those who like a traditional wing, go ahead and get it going in the fryer. Okay.
0: So what kind of oil do you use?
1: So this is canola. So what we want to use is something that has a high smoke point.
0: Okay.
1: And not all oils have it. You heard that Texas accent about the
0: I did. Yeah. I did. I'm from South Carolina, so I could appreciate
1: Wait,
0: that.
1: Wait, my mama said I better have my TV voice going.
0: Let me ask you, air fryer versus traditional frying. Do you have a preferred method?
1: I mean, if I'm looking for crispiest,
0: I'm
1: going to go with the fryer.
0: Okay.
1: If I'm feeling like, you know, I need to take it easy today, and I don't want to mess with all of this oil, and I don't want to do all of that, then I'm going air fryer. It's no problem. You're still going to get all the flavor.
0: All right.
1: Okay, so we're going to do some garlic parmesan wings. We need to start it with a little butter.
0: Always start with butter.
3: Always.
1: Some garlic, because it has to be fresh garlic. Don't give me no tube of water.
0: More Creole seasoning?
1: Give it to me.
0: All right.
1: We got our Creole in there. We're going to put a little Parmigiano in there. Boom, boom, boom. Give me some parsley.
0: Yes, ma'am. Mm-hmm.
1: What about a little salt?
0: A little salt. A little
1: pepper. And pepper.
0: Too? All right. Okay.
1: Well, you in there. I like
4: right
1: it.
4: There.
0: Okay.
1: So you can smell that instantly.
0: You can. Mm-hmm.
1: Garlic, Parmesan. Give it a little toss.
4: You can put that on fries, too, Chef.
1: Oh, my God. You are talking my language.
0: How is it good?
5: You got to try.
4: Oh, it's delicious.
5: Right,
0: this is so good.
4: The flavoring is
0: good.
1: I like it because it's still light, and it's still crispy. You get tons of flavor.
4: Yeah, it's not candy.
1: And you don't need to have all the hot sauce.
0: Nope. That's a good wing.
1: Okay.
0: That's a really good wing. Well done.
1: Here we go. This is what we got going on for Buffalo, right?
0: Okay,
1: right. Now let's move on over to Cincinnati.
0: Yeah.
1: All right. All right,
0: what
1: so
0: we're
1: going to make Cincinnati-style chili. Have you ever had Cincinnati-style chili?
0: Like your chili three-way.
1: That's it. Okay, so what we're going to do is onion. We're going to add in our ground beef. Okay, now this is about as much as you're going to see of normal.
0: Okay. Here's a secret ingredient.
1: Uh-huh.
4: What is it?
0: Chocolate.
1: It is
5: what?
1: Chocolate.
5: Wait, what?
0: It's
5: so,
0: like a mole. It's like a mole.
1: I'm telling you. Now, let me get there.
0: Sorry.
1: That is the idea. So if you're thinking like mole, right?
0: Yes,
1: cinnamon,
0: ma'am.
1: Sugar, brown sugar, Worcestershire, there is some smoky paprika, allspice. All of that goes
0: all
1: in.
0: All of it goes in the chili.
1: Goes in. Get it going.
0: What else? What
1: going.
0: Is this here?
1: Give me a little stock.
0: A little stock, okay.
1: So if we were at home, we would ground this chili. We would make it, tomato paste. You need that richness. And then
0: a little brown sugar.
1: Little brown sugar for the sweetness. Now, this isn't supposed to be sweet. It's supposed to be balanced. And you can't forget the Worcestershire.
0: Oh, that's right. Sorry.
5: Okay.
1: Get that going. Mix it all up. Add your dark chocolate.
0: So we got about 30 seconds left.
1: And you're going to do tomato. And you're going to do stock. And then you're going to come over here. And you are going to make that dog. So here, you can grill it. You can fry it. You can do a little chili.
3: That's it.
0: What's the word?
3: That is a good dog.
4: That is a good dog.
1: So good.
4: It's a good thing we're running the marathon this weekend. Oh, wait, we're not.
3: No. But we're going to watch.
0: Well done, Tiffany.
5: Thank you.
0: Well done.
5: Great job, Tiffany.
1: Thank you.
4: Excellent.
0: You know where to go for the recipes. Today.com/food.

0: We're back with Today Food Loves Football. It is week two of the young NFL season. Division rivals, the Miami Dolphins, who looked absolutely amazing last week, taking on the New England Patriots Sunday night right here on NBC.
1: Oh, it's going to be a tough game for the Patriots, but we'll see. We've got some good food, at least, great recipes while you watch the game. Our friend, cookbook author Alex Cornicelli is here. Wrote a cookbook with her daughter, Ava. It's called Cook It Up.
2: How old is
1: Ava?
2: Cool.
3: Yes. That's
1: cool. How old is your daughter?
2: She's 16.
1: Wow, she's an author now?
2: Yeah.
1: What did she contribute to the book?
2: Oh, my God, over half the recipe.
1: That's amazing.
0: It made its debut on the New York Times bestseller list.
1: Wow.
2: Yes. I love how you just added that in. This is my,
0: I'm PR. I'm your hype man.
2: You are my full hype man.
0: You're going to start with the steak?
1: My 16-year-old is still asleep right now.
2: Yes.
1: Your 16-year-old's a New York Times bestselling author.
2: Yeah, no, my daughter's probably asleep now that she's an author. She's like, I don't have to get up anymore.
1: What are you doing for the Dolphins? I see you've got some seasoning going
2: on. I love how
1: the
2: you
1: steak.
2: Make it for the Dolphins. Because you want
1: your the Miami table. Win.
2: Okay, so little oil and vinegar on some sliced up cabbage, salt. Let it sit for hours.
1: Yeah.
2: Let that vinegar soak in. Salt.
1: Did you wear that sweater knowing you were going to do cabbage? Are you matching the cabbage on
2: you
1: purpose?
2: You know I coordinate
1: You're
2: my
1: so
2: food
1: good.
2: My whole life.
1: You're so
2: good. So salt and chili powder, hanger steak.
1: Oh, yes. That's the sound of angels singing.
2: It really is. And then we come down here and we just build it. Literally, we're going to do a little mashed avocado on a corn tortilla.
1: Corn's a good tortilla for this, right? Better than flour?
2: I like them both, but I'm team corn.
1: For this application, I like corn better.
2: You do.
4: Corn.
1: This little taco here.
2: Right? Then, so the avocado on the bottom is like nature's glue. And then we get into just a little steak on top.
1: I mean, you can't beat
0: Come
1: this.
0: On.
2: The cabbage with that vinegar. Little lime
4: this
2: to finish.
4: Salt.
1: Yeah.
2: And that's
1: Fantastic.
2: So easy.
1: Like a little street food and so delicious.
2: Yeah, snackable.
1: All right, come on
2: and
0: Let's
2: here,
0: talk about these chicken sandwiches, Chef.
2: Yes. So the chicken
0: looks like
2: sandwich.
0: You kind of pounded them out a little bit.
2: Yeah, cutlets. You can usually get them. Look, he's already eating. I love that you're like, I can't stop eating.
0: I don't mess
1: Our tasters are here. How are the tacos?
5: Oh, my God. Oh,
1: they good, Al?
5: Hey, Craig. So good.
2: So Craig. Good. I'm so glad. And then in the egg.
0: No, still there. Still there.
2: Little egg. I love how literally I'm like by myself here because they're all eating.
5: Yeah.
1: Well, Ava should be here, but she's sleeping.
2: Yes, she's at home writing the next cookbook.
0: Panko?
1: All
0: just
1: right.
0: Little panko crumbs there?
2: Panko, but I'm glad you asked because I mix in some of those old school plain bread crumbs.
1: Ooh, I like that.
2: So you get like the big
1: Ooh.
2: And small
0: texture.
5: Panko and bread.
2: Yeah, remember when there was like only one kind of breadcrumb to get?
1: And then it was in the cylinder.
2: Right in the hot oil like this, frying, bubbling on both sides. Mm. It's not a how do I know when it's done because it's just, you know.
0: You just know.
2: Like, look at it.
0: You just know.
2: It's got like a built-in indicator.
0: Tell me about this sauce here. What are you making? Is that just regular old-fashioned mayonnaise to start?
2: Yes, and God's nectar, garlic powder.
0: Garlic powder. God's nectar.
2: It's just really, it's just sitting there on your shelf waiting to be Beyonce. Mm-hmm. That's what I feel. And then a little bit of red wine vinegar and a little hot sauce. And if you don't like it spicy, don't add it.
0: I like it spicy. I like it spicy.
1: When you use garlic powder versus garlic salt?
2: Well, I like the garlic powder with sauces because we're going towards ranch dressing, Caesar dressing, and you want that kind of gloriously trashy pizzeria garlic.
0: Trashy.
2: Right?
0: How do we?
2: Like
0: how do we?
2: A born natural cook here. We've got.
0: How do we build it, Chef?
1: It's neglect.
2: So we're gonna build little mayo.
0: That's your sauce that you made.
2: Yeah, will you put the cutlet right on here for me?
1: I love this building part.
0: Yeah, well,
1: talk slow.
2: Right?
1: This is the best
2: talk
1: part.
2: Slowly? All right. So first.
1: Yes.
0: Ooh.
1: Look at the crisp
2: Perfect.
1: On that.
2: Look at that.
1: I love the shredded lettuce. I love that.
2: Lots of shredded lettuce, please.
1: Love the thin pickle.
2: Yeah.
0: What kind of pickle?
1: Not a bread and butter pickle. It's the dill, right? I mean.
2: I'll see you guys later.
5: He's I know.
1: No.
5: He knows.
2: But every bite has to have that crunch of the lettuce, the pickle.
1: It does.
2: Right? We can even get a little like, come on, it's Friday.
5: Mm. Yeah.
0: That's God's glue.
2: Mm. And then also, you know, it has to poke out of the edges. Like the bread has to be too small. He's back there cooking my steak for me. You got to love
0: fantastic.
2: It.
0: Mm-hmm.
2: You like that?
0: No, I love that. That
2: I
0: is
2: love
0: fantastic.
2: It. Just a lot of eating. I love that.
1: That's what it's all about.
0: Your pickle.
1: Sunday football.
2: Absolutely.
1: Patriots, Dolphins. Patriots don't have a prayer in this game.
0: No.
1: Not the way the Dolphins are playing.
0: No.
2: You have to get my new cookbook and stay home.
0: Yes.
1: And the sandwich Alex made for us.
5: So good.
1: Incredible.
0: There's the cookbook.
1: Cook it up.
5: Yeah.
1: Shout out to Ava. Hi, Ava. Congratulations. This recipe and more, today.com.

0: everybody. We are back with Today Food Loves Football. This morning, we're cooking up not one, but two bold and beefy meals in honor of the big game Sunday night. Chicago Bears, L.A. Chargers, bringing the flavor. We brought in pitmaster extraordinaire Erica Blair. Chef, good to see you this morning. Okay. Let's just get right into the
1: Let's do this. We're
0: going back to Chicago, early 1900s. Italian immigrants come over. They're making these beef sandwiches with basically cheap cuts of beef. They're letting it slow braise, and it's become now a Chicago staple.
1: And it is amazing. And one of the cool things that we're doing is we're going to start with our giardiniera, which is basically a way to, like, let your body know it's time to party and it's time to eat.
0: I love that. What's that called?
1: Giardiniera.
0: Wow, I call it Friday. That works, too, though.
1: So we're just going to sit here and boil this for about 5 minutes. You go ahead and do that.
0: And then the
1: and then we're going to start over here, too.
0: You got some really thin cut beef here.
1: So you can use deli slices of roast beef, and we're going to put it in beef broth. We're going to get a little oregano, and then we're also going to do some garlic. And we're going to let that simmer for 5 minutes because that's giving even more flavor.
0: Love
1: it. It is so exciting. And now once you're done, you're going to save some of that giardiniera, the brine, right here. Party in a bowl. And you're just going to put a little bit on your actual sandwich.
0: Love that.
1: Yes. This is so good.
0: You guys eating the beefs over there?
2: Oh, my God.
0: You know, back in the day, that bread would be stale.
3: And that's
0: this is
3: right.
0: how they would...
3: That's why you use that brine.
0: Why you use the jus there.
1: The giardiniera?
0: Jus. Or they say in the Midwest, the gravy.
1: The gravy.
0: A lot of the gravy, too.
1: And so after we do our roast beef, we're just going to put it on top like this. Mm-hmm. And this is where you get to be the artist. So you can get some of that giardiniera, and you do it how you like it,
0: how much
1: it,
0: heat
1: how
0: is
1: you
0: in this giardiniera?
1: You can, you can
0: how
1: do
0: hot's our party
1: lot.
0: Gonna be tonight? All right.
1: A lot.
4: You.
0: This is great if you're in Chicago. These are fantastic.
1: And
0: it's up there with Deep Dish now in Chicago. Yeah. The Italian Beeps. Of course, the series,
1: The Bear.
0: About this also as well. So shout out to Portillo's. All right,
1: so
0: let's go.
1: Chicago is on lock.
0: Now
1: we're in L.A. We are going to do some spicy beer braised beef tacos.
0: Yes, we are.
1: First thing we're going to do is season that meat. So get that salt and that pepper on that roast. You can use chuck or you can use shoulder.
0: Yep.
1: It is all up to you. And then we're going to put that right in here, and we are going to sear it, locking in those juices and caramelizing this before we braise it. And that's the key to beef. And one of the great things about this roast is that it's so versatile. You can do anything you want. You can make this into tacos. You can make this into pot roast.
0: Love it.
1: Beef is definitely for your
0: tailgate. You got beer going in there too, Chef?
1: We got some beer.
0: What kind of beer you got going in there?
1: We got a little Mexican lager.
0: Is that a little Modelo I saw back there? I went to get my morning Modelo, and it was gone.
1: I took it.
0: I took it.
1: And then we're going to add some smoke into this. So we got adobo, and that's what we're going to put in there to give it some of that sultriness. Yeah, get it in there. It's just your
0: chipotle
1: peppers.
0: Can you buy it just as is?
1: You can buy it in the can with the peppers already in there.
0: Wow, love that.
1: Love is done for you. And then just get it right here. There
0: How
1: you
0: long
1: go.
0: Is this going to braise, Chef?
1: 2.5 hours. So go binge
0: Like low and slow and what sort of
1: low
0: heat?
1: Low and slow.
0: Yep.
1: Put it on medium. Put it on medium
0: Cover it
1: low.
0: And just forget about it for a few hours.
1: Forget about it. Put it in a crock pot if you want.
0: I love that,
1: go
0: too.
1: Go to work.
0: Ooh, yeah, old
1: it
0: school.
1: Only gets more tender.
0: Yep.
1: Now, here's the secret to this. For these tacos, you have your coleslaw. Everybody has coleslaw. But you're going to kick it up a notch. You're going to make it sexy coleslaw.
0: We're
1: putting some chipotle right in there.
2: Carson's going to be sexy coleslaw for Halloween.
0: That's right.
1: I would pay. I would pay to see that.
0: That's not going to be easy.
1: And so there you go. And you can add, you know, if you want some peppers.
0: What did we just put in?
1: That is some of the chipotle sauce.
0: Oh,
1: and you're just mixing it in there. That elevates your coleslaw. And it gives you that acid. Now, one of the cool things that you do, the sauce that you had in your roast, you're going to save it and you're going to reduce it because we're putting that as our gravy.
3: Oh, gravy.
0: So now, waste not, want not.
1: I want to see your football skills. Get in there and tackle that. Shred
2: oh.
1: it.
2: Oh, yeah.
0: I'd like to use my...
1: like that, but
0: like
1: boom.
0: Wow, this is fall. Look at this. Can you see this?
3: Fall.
1: And that's what you do. That's what you do in your crock pot. That's what you do in your slow cooker. When you're braising it, that's what you want. You want it to just be hand tender, getting everything you can do with your hands.
0: Uncle Alan, I would devour this board of beef before. Never even make a sandwich or taco.
1: That's happened many times on my ranch. I cannot tell you how many times everybody else got salad.
0: I love it. Heather, we're having beef tonight, Chef, though.
2: We got sexy coleslaw.
0: We were, four.
1: We
0: but...
1: got sexy coleslaw. I was like, this is interpretive. So then you're going to reduce down your beef broth. Yep. Now you're just going to go and you're gonna.
4: We're going back in?
1: Yes, you're going back in.
4: Because with the shreds.
1: With the shreds. You are bringing that sauce in. Mm-hmm. And that's also a little cheat you can do on any
0: it's
1: meat
0: like
1: that you have.
0: It's like a two-time braise. Like it's a cook and then a braise.
1: It is. It's the sneaky braise.
3: Oh, my goodness. So, sneaky braise and the sexy
0: mind blow.
1: And that's all you have to do.
0: Get a little corn taco and now, down and to
1: now
0: make
1: we're
0: going
1: to go right here so you get to be an artist. Let me see what you want to make on your taco.
0: All right, I like there to and get a little, there. Get a little cheese going in there. We're going to take a little
1: beef. And the good thing about this is truly, you see, I use the same cut of beef for two separate recipes.
0: Yeah. Got to have the cilantro.
1: Beef is super versatile. You can use it to beef up your tailgate.
0: You put the sexy slaw on it or on the side?
1: You can put it on or the side. It's how you want to do it.
0: All right, good. I'm going to leave the onions out.
1: There you go.
0: We got it. Guys, how is it? How's the flavor?
2: Real good.
3: Really good.
2: Real
5: so good.
2: Yeah. Lots of great. It's a juicy one.
0: Oh, my gosh.
2: Yeah, so good.
3: Well done, Erica.
2: Thank you, Erica.
0: That is great.
3: Thank you.
0: This is going to be a good game. Looking forward to this one. Chef, thank you so much.

0: All right, we are back with Today Food Loves Football, getting ready for Sunday night's matchup between the Miami Dolphins and the Philadelphia Eagles. That's a good game. 2-5-1 teams right there. Andrew Race here, known successful YouTube channel. Babish Culinary Universe is huge. It's got two recipes that are perfect for game day gathering from the new cookbook, Basics with Babish. Andrew, this cookbook's incredible, man. I mean, we got a lot of cookbooks, but this is like the new must-have cookbook because of two reasons. First of all, it's not just recipes. You're learning techniques. Second of all, in the culinary world, it seems like everybody on social media is quick to put out what looks perfect. Yeah. No one ever screws up. And this book leans into the idea of screwing up.
1: Yes. Exactly. Everything I know about cooking, I learned from making mistakes. So I wanted to make the readers a little bit more comfortable with making mistakes and seeing them as learning opportunities rather than failures.
0: I love that. Yeah. It's fantastic. So congrats on the book.
1: Thank you so much.
0: Go pick it up. So let's start with Miami. We think of Miami. Where are we going with the quesadillas here, huh?
1: Well, I mean, yeah. So I picked a couple recipes that I thought would be great for game day. So we're starting with some really easy chicken quesadillas.
0: All right.
1: Miami, you know, the perfect poolside food. If you're ordering food poolside, I love a quesadilla.
0: Yes,
1: so
0: me
1: we're gonna
0: too.
1: Start there. I've got a chicken breast that's been butterflied. That means we're cutting it down the center, opening it up like a book, pounding it out just a little bit, just enough to demonstrate for TV. And then we're making a quick and easy marinade. I've got, here we go, a couple tablespoons of oil.
0: Yep.
1: Yeah, where's my beer?
0: I got you.
1: Oh, there we go.
0: Yep.
1: Okay.
0: Cheers.
1: You guys think of everything. Here. Cheers. So I got equal parts. We got equal parts vegetable oil and lime juice.
0: Yep.
1: I've got paprika. I've got cumin. I've got cayenne pepper, and I've got oregano.
2: Beautiful.
1: Putting that in there, and I've got some garlic, which I've just crushed.
0: Yep.
1: Because if you mince it too finely or pass it through a garlic crusher, you know you got little bits that are going to burn when you put it in the pan. So I like keeping them whole so it gets the flavor without burning it too much.
0: Good. All right. Yeah. So how long are you going to marinate the pounded butterflied chicken breast in this?
1: Exactly. This is going to be going
0: matter
1: for...
0: matter of hours or like overnight? Or
1: 30 minutes up to 4 hours.
0: Right,
1: you don't want to go too much longer than that, otherwise you could end up with not very, you know, a little over-tender chicken.
0: How's the chicken quesadilla, everybody?
3: It's great.
0: You know, you could just buy a rotisserie chicken and do that.
3: Yeah.
0: And that's fine. But to go to this is the extra love you need.
1: Mm-hmm. That works really great because once you've got the leftover chicken, you want to let this cool completely because if the chicken's too hot, you're going to end up with a drippy quesadilla. Nobody wants that.
0: Nobody wants it.
1: So leftover rotisserie, perfect.
0: Yep.
1: So not very poolside. So yeah, this is going in the skillet.
0: Yep.
1: Right in.
0: Al, do you butterfly your chicken breast?
4: I never use chicken
0: breast. Yeah, you like thighs. You're a thigh guy.
4: But I butterfly a thigh.
0: Yeah.
1: No, it's the best way to go. With chicken breasts, you want to get it thin. You want to cook it fast and
0: more
1: hot.
0: Surface area for a
1: And then that way it doesn't dry out.
0: All right, I'll cook this
1: sucker. Keep an eye on that for me. Yeah. Thank you
0: so
1: much.
0: And then once it's done, you shred it. Let's build one.
1: Yeah, so once it's done, you're letting the breast cool completely so that it's not too drippy. Lay out some chicken, slice it nice and thin.
0: Mm-hmm.
1: Cheese, of course.
0: Yep.
1: Two kinds of cheese, of course.
0: Cheese.
1: Extra cheese. Keep it going. Then we've got peppers and onions. Very simple. These have been sauteed with some simple oil and spices.
0: Back in the pan.
1: Press it down. Right in the pan. Now, I like using a lot of oil in my pan so you get it really crispy outside. So it's almost like eating a tortilla chip quesadilla.
0: Yep.
1: You can throw down some oil or you could just spray this guy with some nonstick spray.
0: Okay.
1: Works great either way. Throw it down. Maybe in a slightly bigger pan than this.
0: That's fine. So this will get crispy. You don't have to cover it or anything like that, right? To get extra melty.
1: And then serve it up with your favorite toppings.
0: That is beautiful. All right, we got about a minute and a half.
1: Not long at all.
0: For Philadelphia.
1: Here we go.
0: For Mike Feldman's Eagles, Savannah. Big game. Really important game. What are we doing here? Philly cheesesteak? Take on.
1: Got to do Philly cheesesteak. So we're sauteing peppers and onions in this pan over here.
0: Yep.
1: We'll just get that going just so we pretend that we're doing it. Oh, thank you very much.
0: Got it.
1: All right. Then once those are sauteed, cooled, we're going to lay them out. On a piece of flank steak. Now, this flank steak has been butterflied as well.
0: Oh, wow.
1: That means we're cutting it right through the center, opening it up like a book, pounding it out slightly, and then we're lining it with all of our beautiful toppings.
0: Mm-hmm.
1: And, of course, lots and lots of cheese. Are you a provolone or a Whiz or an American?
0: I don't have a preference. I don't know.
1: What about you guys?
3: Just cheese. You're supposed to have wit.
0: Whiz?
3: In
0: wit.
3: Philly, they
0: wit,
3: say
0: whiz.
3: Wit or wit out.
0: Oh, right. Wit.
3: That's what
0: definitely
3: they say.
0: Cheese.
1: Of course.
3: I like wit.
1: These are going to be all wit.

0: Hey, we're back with Today Food Loves Football and the perfect spread for Sunday night's big game. It's a New York battle. The Bills taking on the Giants. For menu ideas, we turn to one of our absolute favorite chefs, Molly Yeh. She's in town for the Food Network and Cooking Channel New York City Wine and Food Festival. That sounds delicious.
1: It's so delicious. It's so much fun. And they do really incredible work for a great organization called In God's Love We Deliver.
0: Beautiful.
1: Which delivers meals to people living with sickness. So it's a really wonderful time.
0: And great food, great wine for a great cause.
1: For
0: there's
1: sure.
0: Nothing better than
1: 100%.
0: That. All right, so let's get into it. We got a New York battle. Let's start with the Giants. What do you got
1: okay,
0: here?
1: Okay, we are making my pretzel challah bagel dogs.
0: Okay.
1: What's that?
0: Challah.
1: And we're going to start with the dough. So this is my super basic challah dough, really easy. I've got all the dry ingredients in the stand mixer, flour, sugar, salt, and instant yeast, which I love because you don't have to proof it, like active yeast in a separate bowl. Pour in the wet ingredients, just water, eggs, and oil, so the dough is super nice and moist.
0: This looks intimidating, but you're making it sound like it's pretty easy.
1: It's so easy, and with the sugar and the oil and the eggs in it, it's just so moist and delicious. It's hard to screw up. A great first yeasted dough. That gets kneaded for 7 to 10 minutes. It rises. You can also rise it overnight. And now this is the fun part. Do you want to
0: shape
1: some with me?
0: Okay. Absolutely.
1: So we've got the hot dogs and the dough here, and you just wrap it around kind of like a mummy.
0: Okay.
1: So you can use these for Halloween in a couple of weeks.
0: How much is this like working with puff pastry? Is it going to like rise about the same amount or?
1: It actually rises a little bit more than puff pastry. Okay. So these are really nice. You can shape these the night before. And because when you
0: look
1: at them
0: and you
1: right
0: cover
1: now,
0: the whole dog, Molly?
1: You cover the whole dog. You want to get a nice tight wrap and lock in that hot dog so it doesn't fall out. Okay. So now those rise.
2: Nice.
0: Challah.
1: Okay, now, so we've got the challah. What makes it into a pretzel is they take a little dunk in a baking soda bath.
0: Yep.
1: This is 1 cup of baking soda that I've baked for an hour at 250 degrees, and that intensifies the baking soda, so you get more pretzel flavor. So delicious. These just go right in for a couple of minutes. And then once you get them fully coated, you can pat them off a little bit.
0: Mm-hmm.
1: So you got the challah, you got the pretzel, and now we're going to add the bagel element.
0: This is like therapy, wrapping that dog like that. That is so fun.
1: I'll tell you, the number one reason why I watch football is so that I can have an excuse to make these.
0: Oh, my gosh. Yes. Or to make anything like this that we're not supposed to be eating every day.
1: It's so fun. Okay.
0: All right, so a little egg wash here at the end.
1: Egg wash makes it shiny. It's also
0: a little everything seasoning.
1: That holds on the everything
0: bagel seasoning.
1: Do a lot of it because it's so good. Okay, are you ketchup or mustard?
3: Fantastic.
0: I'm more ketchup than mustard.
2: Really?
1: Yeah.
0: Interesting.
1: I love that.
0: There we go.
1: Touchdown.
0: Okay.
1: Done. How was it? Good breakfast?
0: How was it?
2: Delicious.
1: Of course. Okay.
0: Now we're in Buffalo.
1: Which
0: you say is the gateway to the Midwest. I'm not sure if that's true. But
3: it is true.
0: It is true.
3: Absolutely.
1: Okay. We're making my buffalo chicken hot dish, which is all of the elements of a buffalo wing, but in casserole form.
2: And no bones.
0: A hot dish.
1: No bone frying. You can eat it with a spoon. It's so good.
0: All right, talk slow.
1: We're starting with the requisite. Obviously, you have to have a carrot stick and a celery

0: sick mm-hmm. when you're having a wing, right? So that's chopped up. That's softening in here.
1: Celery in there. It's healthy.
0: With onion, garlic, obviously some butter. And I like this, it all comes together in one dish. Do you want to sprinkle in the flour there? So
2: all
0: the flour will combine with the butter to create a roux.
2: Okay.
0: And you want to cook that off for just a couple of minutes to eliminate that flour flavor. Pour in the milk. Let that thicken, and now you've got the base for
2: this
0: your
2: is important. This is the base of the whole thing right
0: this
2: here.
0: This is the base of the whole thing, and now we've got three cheeses.
2: Excuse me.
0: So cream cheese,
2: yep.
0: That tang and that creaminess.
2: Mm-hmm.
0: You got to pile it in.
2: I'll hand them to you. Mm-hmm.
0: Blue cheese, obviously.
2: Like we're doing surgery here. Doctor?
0: Cheddar.
2: Sharp cheddar.
0: Cheddar for meltiness. And
2: chicken.
3: Paddles.
2: Come on, number one.
0: Oh, and you're forgetting the most important part.
2: The buffalo sauce.
0: The hot sauce.
2: The hot sauce, yeah.
0: Not too spicy, but it has that vinegar flavor. Okay.
2: And then we're dipping it using tater tots as the dip.
0: And then you cover it with tater tots.
2: That's already Sunday's the food festival in the New York area for a great cause. Be sure and check it out. You're going to be great at it. And we're back with Today Food Loves Football. It's going to be a big, great football game. Clash of the East versus West. Sunday night, of course, here on NBC. Talking Jets. My beloved Las Vegas Raiders, who have a new coach and GM. And, God, I hope we can make this energy last. We'll see if it can happen. We brought in the best chef here for this particular occasion. Cookbook author, of course, Matt Moore. Matt, good to see you. Cheers, bro.
4: Cheers, brother. Thanks
2: so much. We got a lot of great food right now. I mean, let's start with the Jets. This is something that really interests me, this idea of a cast iron pizza. How do you pull this off?
4: Yeah, so we have a bit of the grit of New York against the glam of Las Vegas. We know it's going to be a big showdown. I think nothing is more quintessential New York than a great pizza. And I like to say that you can make a really great pizza at home. I'm going to show you how you can make your own dough. Now, that being said, I get it's game day, and sometimes we want to take a little bit of a shortcut. So
2: yep.
4: If you want to sub out a store-bought dough, that's totally cool, too.
2: Or you can go to a local pizzeria. People don't realize
4: pizzeria.
2: This.
4: Yeah, you can stop in there
2: a couple bucks. They'll give you a roll.
4: So we've got some flour in here. We've got our yeast, and we also have some salt. If you can help me out, we've got a slurry here of warm water, and we've also got some sugar in that as well.
2: Yep.
4: And then we're going to actually add that olive oil, extra virgin olive oil.
2: Yep.
4: And then what we're going to do is just kind of put this down, put it on a low speed. We'll add in the rest of that flour. Mm-hmm. I'm actually using bread flour. You can sub it out with all-purpose, but I like the consistency that bread flour is going to give it. So that comes in gradually. We mix it until it basically becomes sticky. We're going to roll it out onto a floured surface, and then we're going to knead this by hand for about 5 to 7
2: minutes. Is this an overnight proofing situation or no?
4: You can let it go for a minimum of about 4 hours. The longer it sets, the better it gets.
2: So you can do this game day morning.
4: Totally fine. And after you knead that, we want to let it rest for about 10 minutes.
2: Yep.
4: By making your own dough, you're actually kind of getting two for the price of one. So you can actually cut it in half, and then we're going to roll this out into kind of a 15-inch shape to fit our cast iron pan.
2: Yep.
4: I'm going to roll this over, add this over the top. Now, one of the things that I like to say here is that I'm from the South, man. We love our mamas, and we love cast iron cooking.
2: Yes.
4: So what I've done is I've heated this pan about 10 minutes in the oven at 400 degrees, and that's going to allow when we put the dough in.
2: So it's hot already.
4: It's going
2: to
4: stand
2: down.
4: Up.
2: No oil down or flour. You're not worried about that
4: sticking? Just a seasoned cast iron pan, and
2: great.
4: We're going to build this like any other pizza. If you can help me out, we're going to add a little bit of sauce to that.
2: Have you done this cast iron pizza?
5: I've done cast iron baking, but not a pizza.
4: So a little bit of sauce. I'm using two different types of cheeses. So we've got our classic mozzarella cheese,
2: mm-hmm.
4: which is going to give us that ooey gooey, you know, melty love that we have here. Good job there. Thank you so much. This is something I love to do with my kids at home. We also have some Parmigiano Reggiano cheese,
2: yeah.
4: some dried oregano. And listen, man, this is New York. I didn't come to player front. We've got sausage. We've got ground beef. We've got ham.
2: Wow,
4: we also have some bacon, everybody's favorite. Mm-hmm. And we're going to finish this off with a little bit of capicola. And this is going to go into the oven for about 8 to 10 minutes. Forget about it. It's going to be super delicious. Going to go with
2: that
4: cold beer and everything else.
2: Great, right?
6: Delicious.
7: The meat combo's great.
8: All the meats.
2: I mean, it's beautiful looking.
4: Las Vegas is known for some great restaurants, right,
2: yes.
4: including a steakhouse.
2: Right.
4: I'm also a big believer that you can make a great steak at home.
2: Mm-hmm.
4: And so what I'm going to do, whenever I have friends over in East Nashville, I often like to have maybe a little bit of an accompaniment to that. And so I've got a little bit of chimichurri. Some roughly chopped parsley that we're going
2: to
4: add in here.
2: You know,
4: and then this comes together.
2: A little cilantro also.
4: Little cilantro is great as well. And then we've got the rest of our ingredients here. So we have salt, pepper,
2: mm-hmm.
4: dried oregano, minced shallot, red chili, and some garlic.
2: This is
4: all going to go in here. And then what we need is to give it a little bit of a bite. So we've got our red wine vinegar. That's really going to stand up nice against the fattiness of the steak. And we'll add in our olive oil. We will mix this. This is something that you can do a la minute, or you can do it a couple hours.
2: You're not even going to blend this. You're just going to mix it up.
4: We've got one over here, too. So I have to tell you, I solved one of the few minor differences in my marriage by going to the local butcher shop.
2: How did that help your marriage?
4: Well, my wife loves the tenderness of a filet mignon.
2: Right.
4: And I like the beefy flavor of a ribeye steak.
2: Yeah, of course.
4: And so I'm here to tell you, you can have your steak
2: and eat it too.
4: Wow. By asking for the ribeye cap. Okay. So this is coming from the cap of the ribeye.
2: Yep.
4: It's also known as the spinalis muscle. And so what's cool about this is you're going to get that tenderness of the ribeye.
2: Okay.
4: And you're also going to get the beefy flavor that we love. You know, similar to the filet and that flavor as well. So I like to tie.
2: I only got about 30 seconds.
4: Like to tie this around.
2: We'll tie
4: we're
2: going to
4: add this on.
2: Just going to grill it.
4: Season these. We're going to get that beautiful Maillard reaction that we all love. Cook it to about 130 degrees internal temp.
2: You're cutting against the grain and putting it on this crostini.
4: It's going to come off the grill. I think it's totally appropriate to have a piece of meat hanging around an NFL game, but I think we also want to class it up a little bit.
2: This is gorgeous.
4: We're going to add our steak
2: to that. This seals the deal for the Las Vegas
4: Top
2: Raiders.
4: It with our
2: going this meal wins, which means the Raiders are going to win. Today.com/food has all this.

0: Well, football's back, and so is our special series, Today Food Loves Football. All season long, we're going to be bringing you tasty recipes in honor of the Sunday night game here on NBC. This week, Chicago Bears against the LA Rams out on the West Coast. Joining us, we got J.J. Johnson of Field Trip Restaurant right here at 30 Rock. But J.J., bear with me. Before we get to the recipes, let's just wrap up our tailgating bracket. A few moments ago, I mentioned nachos won the title, took down cheeseburgers. It crushed wings in the semifinals. And that was welcome news to Savannah Guthrie, who saw her dreaded bones with sauce, as she refers to wings, go down in flames.
1: Right.
0: But I've been on a mission to convince Savannah that wings are actually wonderful. We have a plate of wings for you. You obviously have gotten bad wings in your life, so hopefully these will be good for you. There's buffalo sauce, there's blue cheese.
2: Yeah.
0: So please, smell them, take them all in, Savannah. And let me give you just a quick history lesson. Wings were born in 1964 by the co-owner of the Anchor Bar in Buffalo, New York. As the story goes, she accidentally ordered chicken wings instead of chicken necks, needed to find a way to use them. The creation was put on the menu, became a hit, and the rest is history. According to the American Chicken Council, we eat 1.3 billion wings leading up to and during the Super Bowl alone. So Savannah, let me just help you out on this quest. Here are five reasons why wings are wonderful. To start, they're the perfect group food. Like, you can get a big plate of wings and share it easily with
1: a big
0: group.
1: Funny. Yes.
0: Number two, wings have a higher skin-to-meat percentage than any other part of the chicken.
1: Really?
0: Three, wings are mechanically appealing to human beings because of the bone and the size. You can eat a lot of wings without any hassle to get to the good stuff, like crab legs or fish, right? Number four, they're wings. Who else has wings?
1: Yes.
0: Angels. Number five. Wings are American with humble roots. They're meant to be shared, and they come with the promise of spending quality time with your people. They're your friends, family, maybe your partner. Most importantly, your kids. Savannah Guthrie, wings are indeed wonderful.
1: Carson Daly, a round of applause.
3: I mean, I love wings.
0: You're a professional in the business.
3: I love wings. Everybody should have wings. You should have wings for Super Bowl, with your family, everything.
4: Yes.
3: But
4: preach, brother.
3: I didn't make wings because your wings look delicious. I'm doing some nachos.
1: Okay.
0: We're going to get to it. Did you eat a wing yet, Savannah?
2: I did, and I have to say, when I did actually get chicken, it was good, but I got a lot of bone. I'm sorry.
1: Push
2: it was bones and sauce.
1: It's how she eats it.
0: Al, show her how to
1: turn.
0: Yeah,
1: you have to bite
0: it. Like, on the cob. You got to turn it a little bit. Open up your real estate and bite it.
1: We got to open it.
2: And also, angels with wings is really amazing.
1: That's the part of the wing is the bone.
0: Well, we got nachos, cheeseburger. Let's talk about football on Sunday, though, JJ, because we got the Rams out in L.A. You got nachos and you're going to do...
3: I'm doing a little bit of plantain nachos.
0: This is hype. This is like some bowel thruster. Pork butt.
3: We're going to braise it in beer because it's football season. Mm. So I got some pork butt here.
0: Why pork butt?
3: It's just fatty. It's delicious. It takes in all the flavor that you want. And, you know, we're going to use a little bit of celery, carrots, chili. I'm a spicy guy, so... We're going to throw this all in your pot.
0: And you can do this all earlier, right? And just kind of prep it before you blow the nachos.
3: You can do this all earlier. If you have kids, you can let this rock. If you forget about it, it's going to be okay. Mm. We're going to add in the beer here. I just want to bring this up to a little bit of
0: simmer. Any particular beer? You like a darker beer? Does it matter?
3: I think whatever beer you like. What do you have here? We have some Goose Island IPA, right?
0: Yep.
3: Cheers.
0: Cheers.
5: Delicious.
3: You should cook with what you drink. So,
0: okay.
3: Chicken stock. We'll bring that up to a simmer. A little tomato paste, and then we'll throw the pork right in and top it off. But let's get into the to the flavor. So
1: it's really good.
3: We got some avocado crema here, some yogurt, a little bit of garlic, lemon juice. Now, my friends always ask me, how do you cut the avocado like this? I don't want anybody holding the avocado in their hand in the air anymore. Just right here on the cutting board, roll it around really nice.
0: Right, clear the digits.
3: There you go.
1: Boom.
0: Beautiful. All right.
3: Okay.
0: Good tip there.
3: Mix this around. Now, this isn't your average this isn't your average nachos. We're taking plantain chips.
4: This is genius.
1: So
3: right?
1: Good.
3: Okay,
1: yummy.
3: So plantain chips. Look at this here. Look at the pork, everybody. It's delicious.
0: This is
1: Just
0: brilliant.
3: Spread this all around.
2: Is that
3: Come on.
2: Now,
4: no.
3: It cooked in beer.
2: Okay, so no.
0: Wow, that's great.
3: But if you're a vegetarian, you don't need the pork.
4: No.
1: It's
3: sure,
1: it's so good.
3: You don't need
1: the
3: pork. Yeah. Add your black beans.
0: You're not
3: beans.
0: Doing chips. You're just doing plantain chips. But
3: you can put the black beans. You can put avocado crema.
1: It's really good.
3: Cheese. I hear it's really good over there.
1: It is magnificent.
3: Look at this.
4: The plantain chips are genius.
3: This is cheddar, Monterey Jack.
4: It makes it a little
3: then
4: different.
3: If you like spice right here, pickle jalapenos, throw those on top.
5: Good?
0: Oh, yeah.
3: Okay.
0: JJ, that's awesome. That is nacho on another level.
3: These should have been in the competition.
6: Yes.
3: These right here.
6: Nacho average nachos.
3: Not your average nachos. Oh, my beer.
0: Okay. Gotcha.
3: Okay.
7: Delish.
0: All right.
3: How do you do your burgers?
0: I just throw them on the grill, probably like an 80-20 mix.
3: Okay.
0: Content.
3: 80-20 mix is what it's about. I want everybody to start going to your butcher shop.
4: Okay.
3: I want you to get chuck, short rib. Have them add in a little bit more fat.
6: Yep.
3: But the most important part when you're with the burger is making sure it is even, so it cooks evenly. So get that ice cream scoop, scoop it out.
4: Mm.
3: Use some ring molds.
4: I didn't know that.
0: So don't have a ball. Make it flat and
3: right here. Get the ice cream scoop right here.
7: Okay.
3: Put it in the, get your ring mold, scoop it in, pack it in like this. Again, this
0: What's
3: is a family
0: here?
3: Activity.
0: Is this ground chuck or
3: something?
0: This is
3: 80-20, your
0: 80-20.
3: Favorite.
0: Okay,
3: so,
0: okay.
3: 80%
0: but I see
3: chuck.
0: Bacon burgers now. People put short rib. They're
6: You do a little brisket.
0: It.
3: You can
6: like
3: mix it.
6: Brisket.
3: You can take the pork that you braised in the nachos and throw it in here. I am a cast iron guy, though.
0: Yeah, I like cast iron.
3: Okay.
0: Use it on the barbecue also?
3: I like to put it right on the grill.
0: Yep.
4: Oh.
0: Yep.
3: Put your cast iron pan right on
0: you
3: the grill.
0: That,
6: yeah, I do.
3: It's good. Al knows, right?
6: Yeah.
3: And then you get that going. As you're melting your cheese, turn the heat up, but then bring the top to get that cheese to melt.
0: Yes, sir.
3: That's a really important part.
0: How are we going to elevate this cheeseburger?
3: Okay. So my kids like to put french fries on their burgers.
0: Yeah.
6: Oh.
3: I like to put hot Cheetos.
0: Oh,
3: hot Cheetos.
4: Wow.
3: Hot
4: That's
3: Cheetos on the burger.
6: Is.
3: Come on.
4: They're so good.
3: Hot Cheetos
0: Let's
3: on the
0: go.
3: Burger.
4: It's
0: How
4: good.
0: Is.
4: It's fantastic.
0: Savannah.
3: Caramelized onions.
7: Amazing.
4: And the burger itself is good, too. So, I mean,
0: hot
4: it's just.
0: Hot Cheeto on the burger.
3: Look
4: A
3: at this. Caramelized
4: combo.
3: Onions. If you don't like hot Cheetos, you can use gumbo spice.
7: Doritos?
3: There's so much. Yeah, you can do Doritos.
4: That's fun.
3: Look at this.
6: The Great onions flavor. Are fantastic.
0: What?
4: So creative.
3: So good.
0: Yeah,
3: I got to cheers you for this one.
4: Oh, my gosh.
0: JJ, yet again, you have crushed it. We're going to be thinking about the Sunday night football game. Bears.
6: Food is bad.
0: Out in Los Angeles. Loaded nachos. Elevated with the beef, the pork butt.
4: Oh, my gosh. Plantain chips.
0: This is crazy.
3: And we're going to have you come downstairs a field trip. We're right here at 30 Rock. Come right downstairs in the concourse.
4: Yeah.
3: We love to have you.
0: If you want these recipes, and why wouldn't you, today.com/food. Also, the whole history of the chicken wing is there, too.
7: You know what? You know what else has wings?
6: What?
7: Bats.

0: football. And it's extra special this morning because for the first time in quite a while, we're getting to sample the menu here on the Plaza.
1: That's right, baby. Sunday night's clash, a great one. Buffalo Bills taking on the Kansas City Chiefs. And here with the perfect dishes to enjoy while you watch the game, our good buddy, Mr. Matt Abdu.
2: Yes, sir.
0: The owner and chef of Pig Beach, one of your favorite spots.
1: I tell you, every Father's Day, we're at Pig Beach.
0: Good to have you back, brother. What are we making?
2: It's game time, right?
1: Yes.
2: And by game time, I mean it's time to be making all these incredible dishes to represent my upstate New York route to the Buffalo Bills, right?
1: Yes.
2: All right, so the first thing we're going to do is Buffalo's famous for their buffalo wings.
1: Absolutely.
2: But we're going to take that and extrapolate it into a delicious dip where everybody can just dive on in. So, Craig, if you wouldn't mind, we got some celery here to dice up.
0: Matt also brought some nice beer.
1: Is this Utica Club beer?
2: I wish it was Utica Club. I need to get some Jenny Club out here. It's actually Saranac, another upstate New York root beer from where I come from. So we love you guys from upstate. Craig, doing a great job with that celery. So in our bowl here, we have some chicken. This is rotisserie chicken that I just picked all the meat and I chopped it all up.
1: Makes it
2: super easy. If you want, you can substitute that chicken in a can, just drain it off, chop it off, or whatever sort of leftover chicken you have. Some cream cheese, shredded cheddar cheese, and some blue cheese dressing.
0: Oh, is this going to go in there?
2: Yes, we're going to take all the basic ingredients, all the stuff that you want. And then we're going to add some texture and some brightness, some crunch, all the banana peppers we got chopped up, some celery. We're going to put it all into this bowl and mix it together.
1: Yeah.
2: And what I love about this is that you're getting all that delicious buffalo flavor, that cheesiness and that goodness, but the banana peppers and the celery add some crunch. So now we got to add our hot sauce.
0: What kind of hot sauce do you use? Is that proprietary? It's
2: not proprietary at all. If I'm allowed to say it, I'm a huge fan of Frank's Red Hot. I love Frank's for buffalo wings. It's sort of like the original OG one. So you're just going to take this all and mix it together. You want to make sure your cream cheese is nice and tempered so it's soft.
1: Right.
2: And you're going to mix it together until it comes to this sort of form right here. Now, this cheese dip, we're going to take it, put it in a casserole pan, bake it in the oven at 350 degrees, put a little shredded cheddar cheese and crumbled blue cheese on top until it's just super bubbly and warm and delicious and gooey, and you have your buffalo chicken cheese dip ready to go.
1: Yes.
2: But what's awesome about this dip is it also makes an incredible sort of...
1: We're repurposing it.
2: We can take it and also put it into a pizza dough, which we have here. We just have a store-bought pizza dough that you can get anywhere in your grocery stores.
1: What do you think, lady?
3: You can put it on a burger, too.
2: Yes, you can. That might be the new thing. I love you guys.
1: Actually, this one, you could double dip.
2: Double dip, hit it. I like your style there, Mr. Roker. That's a fantastic move.
0: What do you call this?
2: So this is my buffalo chicken cheese bread. So we're just going to take that same buffalo chicken dip filling. We're going to put it into a prepared pizza dough. We're going to take a little egg wash.
0: Oh, my God.
2: Wash the outside. We're going to leave about an inch on that pizza dough.
1: It's like the glue.
0: Genius.
2: Yeah, it's like the glue. And then we're just going to take this dough. And really simply, we're going to take the outside ends, fold it in,
1: boom,
2: just like this, and do a quick fold and a quick roll. Now, this might take a little bit of practice for you guys at home if you haven't been familiar with some dough. I'm just going to take it and roll it up, just really nice and quick like that, like a stromboli.
1: Right on the same pan.
2: Right on the same pan. We're going to hit the top with a little bit of egg wash. That's what's going to get it all nice and golden brown.
1: Beaten up egg there.
2: And then we're going to make some nice vent holes and bake it in your oven at about 450 degrees so it's nice and golden brown and you have this delicious
1: dough. This is fantastic.
0: So there's Buffalo. Let's go to Kansas City.
2: Representing Kansas City, we have our Kansas City cheesy corn. So in our pot right here, we have a little... Where are my buffalo people? All right, so to our pot, we're going to add in our chopped garlic, some rendered bacon. We're going to get all that aromatic and beautiful.
1: Smells good. Some corn.
2: If you have fresh corn, great. If not, you can use frozen corn. You can use canned corn. Doesn't really matter because what's really important about this is all the other goodies that we're going to put in here. Some milk, some cheese... Shredded cheddar cheese.
0: Was that Velveeta?
2: That sure is Velveeta and some cream cheese.
1: Wow. Nothing wrong with Velveeta.
2: And a little bit of butter. And you know what? It melts perfectly. It's incredible. So we're going to take all this, melt it all together, and then at the end, we're going to pour it into our cassoulet dish just like this, top it off with some more shredded cheddar cheese because football season is all about the cheese.
1: What say you, ladies?
3: Oh my God. Incredible.
4: We're dying.
3: Get to the ribs.
2: Kansas City, probably one of the most famous regions for Kansas City style barbecue sauce, sweet, sticky, molasses-based, brown sugar, ketchup-based barbecue sauces.
0: What makes it like a Kansas City rib?
2: It's sweet. It's got a nice, sweet, sticky flavor and texture to it. So the sauce is basically made with molasses, brown sugar, ketchup, a little apple cider vinegar. Mix it all together, make a delicious barbecue sauce. And these ribs are an oven recipe for you guys at home. So if you don't have a smoker, you're gonna make them at your home oven, which makes it really easy.
1: And you can make this ahead of time and then warm them up.
2: Absolutely. And then throw them on the grill, get some beautiful grill marks on them just like that. And then while they're on the grill, we're just gonna take some of that sweet, sticky Kansas City style barbecue sauce. Give them a good glaze, right?
3: So good.
2: I mean, how good is that?
0: That's like fall off the bone.
2: That's what we want.
1: What do you say, ladies?
2: Sticky fall off the bone ribs.
3: We're sending the ribs around to everybody.
4: We want people to have
3: it. You want it. Just take it.
4: so good. The guys are dying.
3: Every single thing is amazing.
5: So good.
4: Every single piece.
2: It's so great to see you guys. What better way to...
5: What kind of beer did you choose?
2: Saranac, upstate New York roots.
5: I know.
2: Where we love.
5: Maybe
2: wherever you are out there. We got some upstate New York beer represented on the plaza today. Saranac, we love it.
6: We love it. We love you, man.
2: Well, we love you guys. Thank you so much for having me. This is always such an honor to be here. And football season is here, so let's eat.
6: That's right. Woo! You're pulling for Josh and the Bills on Sunday?
2: You know, I always root for the upstate New York team.
6: Oh, you gotta go.
2: Even though I've been in the city now for a long time.
6: SUNY Oswego.
2: That's right. SUNY Geneseo. SUNY Oswego. Gotta go for upstate New York roots, everybody.
6: Forget the recipe.

0: And we're back with Today Food Loves Football to get you ready for the big Sunday night battle here on NBC. Pittsburgh Steelers, LA Chargers, here to get us in the spirit with some game day eats. Cookbook author and restaurant owner Adrian Calvo. Adrian, thank you for being here. It's chilly out on the plaza. Savannah joins us. We're going to start with this beautiful Italian sandwich.
1: Yes, an outrageous Italian sandwich.
0: It is outrageous.
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0: Yep.
1: Got to use the fresh stuff. Mm. We're going to cut that into about quarter-inch pieces.
2: Okay.
1: Now, don't skimp on the fresh stuff. Building ingredients, using great ingredients is
0: that makes a difference. Why do you like the ciabatta?
1: The chewiness, but the lightness of it as well. But, you know, any rustic Italian bread really will do. Mm-hmm.
0: So you get some pesto down?
1: Pesto down on both sides.
2: I need a chainsaw for this.
1: And then we're going to start pressing our meats. Now, I like to use pepperoni, prosciutto, salami. Mm. But guess what? You have turkey and ham left over for Thanksgiving.
2: Mm-hmm.
1: Swap that out, okay?
2: Do I layer on the cheese now?
1: Please, layer it here. We have some sliced up as well.
2: Oh, geez. Okay.
1: Yes.
0: Oh, Adrian, that is
1: isn't that fantastic? So we layer on some peppers, pepperoncini. It should look like this. We press it.
2: Smells so good.
1: With something heavy in the fridge overnight.
0: Oh, the skillet.
1: The skillet goes on like this.
0: Yep.
2: Okay.
0: Is this a Pittsburgh thing?
1: Yes. You have.
2: Look at that.
1: Look at this, guys.
2: That's my half. That's Carson's half. Yeah.
1: I like that.
0: This is delicious.
1: I like that. Next. You know, it's not football without a queso, without a cheese dip, right?
0: That's right.
1: So we have here some chorizo, okay? Now we're going to use some Oaxaca cheese or, you know, any type of creamy, melty cheese will work, okay? So we saute it like so over medium-high heat.
2: Okay.
1: Now the flavors really come out here. This is one of the most important steps.
2: Okay.
1: Now
2: just to get a good saute of the chorizo first.
0: We have our tasting table, guys. How is the Pittsburgh sandwich?
1: Here,
3: it's good.
1: We're
3: like
1: going to add it to a casserole dish.
2: You're moving it into a casserole dish.
1: Exactly.
2: Okay.
1: Now we're going.
2: Now we're adding our.
1: Gosh!
0: There you go.
2: We're adding our Oaxaca cheese melty cheese.
1: Exactly. You can mix cheeses as well, too.
2: Sure can.
1: If you can't get that type of cheese, provolone works well.
2: Okay.
1: Goes into the oven until it's nice and melty.
2: Oh, yum.
3: Melty.
1: Yes. Serve it with tortilla chips and some pico de gallo or some salsa. So delicious. That's maximum flavor.
2: It's so cold, it kind of froze.
1: Yes.
2: It's supposed to be hot.
1: It's super cold here.
2: I know. All right. Well, what's next?
1: Next, we have our cheeseburger tots, which are cheese. Burger tots.
0: Cheeseburger tater tots.
1: Yeah. You see, it grabs your attention right away. We have some ground beef, some onions, and who doesn't like onions and ground beef? Oh my gosh, right?
2: All the things.
1: You saute that. Actually, you want to saute this for me?
2: Oh, sure.
1: Okay.
2: If you think I can.
1: Oh, absolutely. We're going to add mayo right to the pan.
2: Mm-hmm. Oh, mayo. Interesting.
1: Relish.
2: And this is just ground beef and onions, right?
1: Yep. Mustard.
2: Okay. Not that you'd want to, but you could do ground turkey if you wanted to.
1: Exactly. Or chicken.
2: Okay.
1: So we saute that together. Here we have our tater tots. You're good. That's perfect.
2: Okay. Oh, do you want me to mix it more?
1: Yeah, mix it until it's well combined.
0: How do you make the tater tot a vessel for this burger meat?
1: Here's the secret, guys. This is the secret. You use something like this, and you press the already baked tater tot.
0: You make a shell.
1: I do. You make the shell.
2: It's just the back of a teaspoon thing.
1: Exactly. If all else fails, your thumb. Now, that stuffing goes into the potato.
2: Yes.
1: All right. And then we top it off with some pickles, some secret sauce.
2: Now, are you baking this more or is this just?
1: Yes, we're going to bake it a little bit more.
0: Oh, my God.
1: Okay.
0: Pickle
1: goes on top like so. Now imagine all these flavors, secret sauce,
0: tastes
1: pickle.
0: Like a Big Mac.
2: Yes.
1: Now the potato, the ground beef.
2: What are those little seeds?
1: Sesame seeds.
2: Oh, sesame seeds.
1: That's
2: okay.
1: Like your bun that has, you know, the sesame seeds on top.
2: How's it taste, you guys? Carson, you left the segment. You're just over there
3: eating.
1: That's good. These are so good. And if you have any of these left, pop them out as hors d'oeuvres for Thanksgiving.
2: That's so fun. Right? I love it. What do you think, guys?
1: So is that maximum flavor?
4: Insane.
1: Thank you.
3: Well done, Chef.
1: Insane.
0: The queso's off.
2: My queso was frozen. All right, awesome.
1: Yeah, but these are great.
3: But it's good cold, too.
1: And it's all easy. Anybody can do this.
2: That is delicious.
0: All right.
2: Okay, Adrian.
0: You nailed it.
2: Thank you so much. If you want to get more on these recipes, go to

0: It is Superfood Friday, and we are celebrating the return of football. And here to get us tailgate ready is today nutritionist Joy Bauer, showing us two dishes you can tackle on game day. Joy, good morning. I love the whole setup here.
1: Oh, good morning, guys. Welcome to my tailgate. And by the way, people are set up in a stadium parking lot or like me parked in their driveway or on their comfy couch. I have two hearty, delicious food ideas. Okay. I hope you're going to love them.
0: Well, I see you've got a pot sitting on the grill. What are you making in that?
1: So I'm going on record to say this is the easiest chili on the planet. It just requires three ingredients, and it comes together in 10 minutes flat.
0: Okay.
2: So, wow. Oops,
1: lost my earphone. So I'm starting here with lean ground turkey meat, and mm-hmm. It was just about 1 pound, and I browned it. And it can also be sirloin, or it can be lentils if you prefer. Next, I'm adding in, this is 1 can of rinsed grained beans. And now for the MVP of the chili. So this is a 16-ounce jar of salsa, and it's going to do all of the flavoring for you. This is basically the hack here. You just stir this all together, and normally I would say, pick up any salsa that would be on sale, but really here, the salsa is bringing all the flavor to your pot. The onions, the garlic, the peppers. Mm-hmm. And so you really want to pick your absolute favorite brand. Mm-hmm. It's sort of like the MVP of the whole entire chili over here.
0: Full disclosure, that's how I make my chili all the time. And it's quick and it works and it's yummy. So here's the thing. That couldn't be easier, but if you take... What just happened there?
1: Oh, I'm wow. So here I have like a bowl of chili, but I'm going to turn it into chili dogs because here I took lean poultry sausage, I put it in whole grain buns, and I put the chili and some cheddar on top. Guys, I'm telling you, like football dance worthy.
0: Yum. That looks so good. So what if you want it a little spicy?
1: If you want it sort of like bolden up a classic chili flavor and bring some smokiness to the pot, I would add some chili powder and ground cumin. You could add a little bit of at a time and taste it and, you know, sort of go from there. But I'm telling you, it's like three looks ingredient good. Chili that delivers big on taste.
0: Okay.
1: I think you'll really like it.
0: All right. I know you also have a spin on some BLTs. How are you making these?
1: Yeah, so this is like a fun spin on a beloved classic, the BLT, and basically a salad on a stick.
2: Oh.
1: I've taken the formula, the bacon, lettuce, and tomato, and I skewered it and created kebabs. So this is turkey bacon. It's lower in fat. It's higher in protein. I've got my lettuce. I have cherry tomatoes, and I did 3 layers of it here. It's a great way to get sort of finicky eaters or salad haters to get on board because it becomes
0: put it on
1: fun.
0: A stick. Yeah.
1: And
2: that's
1: then
2: brilliant.
1: I have my then I have a creamy ranch dressing. Mm. You could simplify the recipe and just buy a favorite store bought, or I'm gonna put on Instagram and I have on today.com a do-it-yourself, super lightened up but thick and delicious ranch dressing.
0: Ooh,
1: that people could
0: good.
1: Check
0: that's
1: out.
0: Great.
1: And you can either pour it over and drizzle your kebabs, or you can let people dunk it. And then I have some chives.
0: That's cute.
1: But it's
0: like I want to know how
1: again,
0: you actually
1: the name of the game
0: eat it.
1: Is
0: eat
1: so
0: it.
1: Easy, so delicious. But again, football dance worthy. I'm going to show you
0: that's
1: these
0: cute.
1: Two things.
0: Salad on a stick. That's awesome.
2: It.
0: Learn something
2: go.
0: Every day.
1: I lost my audio.
0: Yeah,
2: oh,
0: she lost her audio. Because I wanted to
2: thank
0: know how
2: you,
0: exactly
2: Joy.
0: You eat the BLT.
2: All right.
0: Do you make it?
1: I'm so sorry.
2: It's okay. No worries. But you, everything looks fantastic. And we love when you freeze and then speed up.
0: Yeah,
2: that's fantastic.
0: That freaked me out. I was like, was that human? Like, did that just happen? She's got like a robot. Al's not human either. Thanks, Joy, for these recipes. Head to today.com/food. We'll be right back. I was like, whoa.
3: And we're back with Today Food Loves Football. It's the Titans and Rams Sunday night. And if you want new game day eats to try, you're in luck. Cookbook author and food blogger Gabby Dawkins is here with a few favorites. Not a lot of time. Let's get right into it.
4: Right
3: representing
4: into it.
3: The Rams, what are we going to start with?
4: We're going to make some L.A.-inspired fish tacos. So we just have some, like, cod. You could use salmon, any kind of flaky white fish.
3: Yep.
4: And we're going to just season it with any sort of, like, all-purpose seafood seasoning. You want to go ahead and give that, well, I'll just drizzle it with a little olive oil.
3: Yep.
4: We're short on time.
3: Love it.
4: Okay, and so then we're just going to take this and grill it. If you live somewhere where you have, like, an outdoor grill, go for it.
3: Mm-hmm.
4: The key to grill grilling fish is you want to put it on a hot grill because otherwise it'll stick. Yeah, go ahead and season
3: that. How long will this cook for?
4: That's going to cook for about 3 to 4 minutes on each side. Don't try and flip it until it releases and so it's ready to go. Once that's done, we're going to make it with a little smashed avocado, like faux guacamole situation. Yep. So we just are going to dice some chives. I'll let you throw those into little bit of avocado.
3: Okay.
4: Perfect. You could use cilantro, whatever, and then I'll give you a fork. Season that with a little salt, pepper, a little bit of lime juice. Perfect. That's great.
3: And you don't want to probably do too much, right? You want to let the fish kind of stand out.
4: Shine, but you want a little bit of avocado.
3: I love the cilantro. LA.
4: Then we have some charred tortillas, flour tortillas, corn tortillas, whatever you want. Go ahead and flip it. Yeah, fine.
3: That's not ready yet.
4: Okay, we've got some done over here. So I'm going to grab this spoon. Once you have your fish done, you're just going to kind of flake it
3: look
4: off.
3: Look at that. It looks delicious.
4: When it's ready to go, it's perfectly flaked. Just go ahead.
3: All right. How's the fish tacos, gang? We got the
5: fish over there. They are good.
4: I got some avocado in it and some lime juice.
6: You're ready. Yeah, a little limey. Oh, I like it.
3: Yeah, they're fantastic.
4: And you can serve it with some poblano-style queso.
3: Wow.
4: Delicious.
3: Okay. Like an L.A. street taco. It's great.
4: Right?
3: Yep.
4: Okay, so now we're going to make some sweet potato fries. If you have a mandolin, just use it to thinly slice your sweet potatoes.
3: Uh-huh.
4: You can use any kind of sweet potatoes you want. Then these are going to go right into frying liquid. Those are going to cook for about a couple minutes on each side.
5: The spice is
3: got some chicken.
5: The spice is terrific.
4: Homemade barbecue sauce. So once it's done, you take them out and you just season this with a little barbecue sauce.
3: Well, that is delicious.
4: Yeah. And serve it up with some tea-soaked chicken thigh. Chicken leg.
3: To you.
4: Cheers.
3: 3 minutes, two meals. Well done.
4: I've never cooked so fast in my life.
3: You crushed it. Gabby, thank you. The recipe today.com.

0: We are back with Today Food Loves Football, and we have the perfect spread for the big game.
1: Chef Donatella Arpaia is here, and she's launching a new healthy cooking show on her Instagram channel in January.
0: Yes.
1: Good morning.
0: Good morning.
1: Now, I know you're launching a healthy cooking show. Today, we're splurging a little bit because it's the end of the year. Yeah. And I said to her in the green room, I'd rather take two bites of something really awesome than eat a whole plate of blah.
2: So let's start. So we are known for my meatballs. So we are making a mega meatball calzone.
3: Okay.
2: Because we want party food. So here is the meatball, the mixture. And if you want to go turkey, you can replace this recipe
3: with turkey.
2: What did you use? I used beef, Parmesan, fresh garlic, fresh parsley, egg, salt, pepper.
1: Impossible meat could be used too for
2: people
1: who don't eat.
2: Oh, yeah. Okay. That's a good idea. You can absolutely replace my recipe with impossible meat. I've used it. I have it on my website. It's
0: with the same ingredients.
2: Same exact ingredients.
0: Yep.
2: Just switch.
1: Okay.
2: And then you want to pan sear it. I don't like baking meatballs. I like frying them. You want that golden crust.
0: Okay, and then it's not mushy.
2: Yeah. And then you put it in the sauce. And then we have pizza dough that you can get from your local pizzeria.
0: Okay.
2: Or the stores.
0: Sure.
2: And you roll it out, you shape it into a football, and then you start pouring it in. And this is such a crowd pleaser.
0: You know, I've never made a calzone.
2: Really?
0: No.
1: Yeah, me neither.
2: Oh, my gosh. And you know what? Once you learn the premise of this, you can, like...
0: Do it all the time?
2: Start doing everything. You could fill football with, you know, you can do a vegetarian. You could do everything.
0: No, I'm inspired right now.
1: An interesting tip is that you can call your local pizzeria and just ask for the dough. I did that over the pandemic.
2: Especially when you, you know, and it supports them, too. If you love their dough.
0: It's probably not that expensive either.
2: No,
0: right?
2: It's not. It's dough. Okay.
1: All right.
2: Then we do a little cheese, a little mascarpone, a little Parmesan, a little parsley.
0: Ooh. A mascarpone.
2: Mascarpone is like Italian cream cheese.
0: Yep.
2: Okay, and then we take this.
0: Oh, you do two.
1: Oh, two footballs.
0: And you did yours in the shape of a football because, of course.
1: So smart.
0: Football.
1: But baseball season?
0: That's cute.
1: Shape of a baseball.
2: Okay.
0: And then the little thingies down the middle.
2: Yes, just make sure you shape it, okay?
0: That's cute.
2: And then
1: you fold it over.
2: Fold it over so nothing leaks out. And then you make the little football strips.
0: That's
2: right there. You bake it in the oven, and then I add garlic and butter.
1: Look at this.
2: Because it's kind of like, garlic butter knots.
1: This is the most beautiful thing.
2: And then you just slice it, and it's a
0: party. Oh, my God, it's amazing. Jill's a vegetarian, so I should just take yours.
1: Oh, no, I eat meat. I just don't eat poultry.
0: Oh, try this.
1: Yeah.
0: It's really good.
2: It's such a fun event.
0: And
2: because I want something light, you don't want, like, wings and something heavy.
0: Right.
2: Do a beautiful winter crudité with my skinny dip. All these vegetables are here. Eat with your eyes. Go to your local farmer's market.
0: I like that. Eat with your eyes.
2: It's so beautiful. Presentation. Because people don't like crudité because it's like that pre-cut.
0: It does.
2: Dry
0: yeah.
2: vegetable. And pre-cut vegetables cost more money than if you buy it yourself. And here's an herb. Okay, here's herbs. Okay. A lot of herbs.
0: So what are we putting in here?
2: We are putting garlic cloves, lemon zest, lemon juice.
0: It smells
2: all these herbs.
0: So good and fresh.
2: Fresh herbs are everything.
0: Okay.
2: You don't miss the fat.
0: Mm-hmm.
2: And then we mince it. We drizzle a little olive oil. We mince it. And then we put it into Greek yogurt. Or if you want, you can use sour cream. But this is healthy and good for you.
1: I know. I'm not giving this up.
2: And this is a dip.
1: I should have started with the crudité and moved on to the calzone because now I want to finish.
2: And then you just mix
0: it. I've never made
2: it. You store it for just a couple of hours in the fridge.
0: Oh, that's good.
2: And then you enjoy.
0: Oh, it's so fresh.
2: It's so fresh and delicious. You can add heat to it.
0: Try this,
2: and like
0: Jill.
2: I said, it's all about don't buy those dried packets.
0: Thank you.
2: And add it.
0: You know what? Can I tell you something?
2: Don't do the dried packets.
0: You're actually preaching to me because I'm guilty of that. And they're not quite the same. Like, this
2: they're
0: is really good.
2: Not quite the same. Just add a little salt and pepper. And it feels luscious.
0: Oh, my God. It feels fresh.
2: The whole point is it feels delicious.
0: Oh,
2: it feels
0: God.
2: Like you're cheating because,
0: but
2: you know.
0: Comfort because it's creamy.
2: Listen, it's football. This is an American tradition. We like to eat, but
0: this is great.
2: After eating that beautiful mega calzone, we need some winter crudité.
0: This is
1: and
0: fantastic.
1: It's a great combination. Mm-hmm. Well, thank you so much
0: for being here.
2: It's so great to be back.
1: I know. It feels great, right?
2: Thank you.
1: Okay, and for these recipes, head to

0: And we're back with today. Food loves football, and all football fans are going to love the Sunday night matchup.
1: I mean, how could you not? How could you not? You got Tom Brady, of course, spent 20 years as the face of the New England Patriots, returning to Gillette Stadium to take on his old team. And looky, who's already there. Chanel Jones at Gillette Stadium. What's up, Ass Jones?
2: Hello. Well, whether you're a Pats fan, a Bucks fan, or just a fan of good old game day food, we have the perfect menu for the game. We have Karen Akunowitz. She's a James Beard award-winning chef and owner of Fox and the Knife in South Boston, and she's whipped up some delicious, easy recipes for all of us to make, whether you're tailgating or at home on your couch. Good morning to you.
3: Hi, Chanel. How are you?
2: Are you guys ready to eat? Okay, so first of all, let's talk about the Patriots. You're a big-time fan, obviously.
3: I'm a big-time fan, yeah. Absolutely. I mean, the GOAT's coming back to town. Couldn't be happier about it. But, you know, when the game starts, it's game time, right?
2: Absolutely. Shall we eat?
3: We shall definitely
2: eat. All right, let's talk about lobster rolls.
3: We did a little sandwich off here.
2: Okay.
3: So a little New England lobster roll.
2: Okay.
3: A little Florida-pressed Cubano sandwich. Okay. A little, you know, to celebrate the rivalry. We've got New England lobster rolls. Now, there's controversy in New England. Do you eat them cold with mayo?
2: Right.
3: Do you eat them hot with butter?
2: So am I horrible for liking it hot with
3: butter? No, I love them hot with butter.
2: Okay.
3: But this is the best of both worlds.
2: Okay.
3: This is a little riff on my friends from the Clam Shack in Kennebunk in Maine.
2: Okay.
3: I make the lobster hot with butter. We toast the roll.
2: Okay.
3: And then we add some tarragon mayo. Why don't you go ahead?
2: Okay. Do I add the lobster first?
3: Yeah, you put the lobster
2: Look
3: on the bottom
2: lobster.
3: Right here.
2: Okay. Can I have some lobster
3: yes,
2: while we talk about
3: have
2: it?
3: Some. And you want to get, I like to put, you know, a whole tail on here, get a claw on there.
2: Oh, so you have to load it up.
3: Oh, yeah. I mean, if you're going to eat a lobster roll,
2: Absolutely.
3: Let's eat a lobster roll,
2: okay.
3: Right? All right. I'm going to add a little. So I make a little tarragon mayo.
2: Okay.
3: So this little herby, we're going to put that on the top of the roll.
2: Okay. Is this easy to make?
3: This is so easy. You're going to make this in a blender with an immersion blender.
2: Okay.
3: Or you can just buy some mayo at home, chop up some tarragon. And call it a day. Make
2: okay.
3: it easy. We're going to grab a little arugula.
2: Okay.
3: We're going to put that right on top of the
2: Start
3: lobster.
2: On the top.
3: Yep, you got it.
2: I washed my hands, promise.
3: Perfect.
2: Okay.
3: We're going to
2: push
3: this down
2: there.
3: And little toothpick action. A little bigger than a slider, a little smaller than
2: a
3: sandwich.
2: But you know what? You can't beat it.
3: Game day size.
2: Okay, so on the other end here, we have the, do I call them Cubano rolls?
3: Cubano, yeah.
2: Cubano?
3: It's
2: a okay.
3: press Cubano.
2: Okay.
3: So you can do these on a panini press or you can do them in a pan.
2: Okay.
3: They're actually great for tailgating because you can warm them, press them at home.
2: Okay.
3: And then they stay pretty great if they travel. They're also great for a game day spread. We're going to put mustard on both sides.
2: Okay. Easy enough.
3: Easy enough.
2: It also makes for a great spread.
3: Oh, my gosh.
2: Pick up something
3: also,
2: and go
3: if you're
2: it.
3: A pescatarian, you eat meat, you don't eat meat, we've got something for everyone.
2: Okay.
3: We like to load this up. We like to put cheese on both sides.
2: Mm-hmm.
3: We're going to, you want to do the pickles?
2: Do the pickles.
3: You pickle on this side.
2: A little crunch.
3: So we're either going to do roast pork or ham on this side. If you don't go for pork or ham, you could always do turkey. That's a great substitution.
2: Easy enough.
3: We're going to close this bad boy up. And we're going to throw
2: it. A good old panini maker.
3: We're going to throw it right on that press.
2: Okay, so we've got about 1 minute left in honor of our healthy folks here. We have, especially Giselle and Brady, first
3: Tom
2: of all.
3: Tom and Giselle, right? If you're a fan,
2: I
3: if
2: feel
3: you're
2: like
3: not a football fan, you're probably a Tom and Giselle fan. So I made this in honor of them. This is a little green goddess dressing. That's a little nod to Giselle, right?
2: There you
3: a little
2: go.
3: Goddess dressing. With some beautiful crudité. And I love to put them in individual cups.
2: This is good. Right? Especially with COVID too.
3: Right? Everyone has their own individual cups. Kids love them.
2: Okay.
3: And, you know, it's a great and fun, delicious way to get some vegetables into your football
2: And then how head. Do you make the green goddess dip really quick?
3: Green goddess dip, we're going to throw it all in a blender. Tarragon, spinach, chervil, parsley.
2: It.
3: Yes. Okay. And we whip in a little Greek yogurt at the end.
2: Mm.
3: If you're dairy-free, you can use a little coconut yogurt, a little coconut cream, and you've got like a delicious herby dairy-free dip.
2: You know what I like about this? It looks healthy, but it still tastes like it's
3: delicious.
2: Right?
3: It feels, yeah, you still feel like, oh, I'm eating something delicious. Yeah,
2: and you're the best.
3: Goal. You're
2: Thank
3: the best.
2: Thank you so much.
3: You're welcome.
2: Are you ready
3: Thanks
2: for Sunday night?
3: I am ready. Do you have tickets to the game?
2: No, I'll be watching from my couch.
3: Yeah, same. Me too.
2: Are you ready for the game? It kind of goes without saying. This is really yummy.
4: I feel like I just ran for a touchdown out here on the plaza. The best segment, Today Food Loves Football this morning. We're going to get you ready for Sunday night's clash between Seattle Seahawks and the Pittsburgh Steelers here on NBC.
5: That's right. Now, if you're looking for some different snack ideas for the big game, Molly A., an award-winning cookbook author, host of Food Network's Girl Meets Farm, has two easy ones, but we cannot wait to try these. Molly, good morning.
2: Hi, Savannah. Happy football season.
4: Meatballs. You had me at hello.
2: Oh, my gosh. They're meaty. They're cheesy. They're carby. They've got everything. All the food groups.
5: Everything.
2: And they're actually really easy. So I'm starting with a great basic pork meatball. I have my breadcrumbs soaking in the milk. It's going to make them really nice and juicy and moist.
5: Could you do like ground turkey or ground chicken if you wanted to?
2: For sure. Okay. Yeah, ground beef, any ground meat. Mm-hmm. And then season with some salt and pepper. And then do you want to dump in the seasonings here?
5: What do you got here?
2: I've got garlic, onion. I always like to add fennel seeds to my meatballs because it gives them a sausagey vibe.
5: Mm-hmm. Mm-hmm.
2: And then a little bit of smokiness and heat with some paprika and red pepper. That gets mixed up with an egg and some parsley. And if I was at home, I would get in here with my hands and mix it up. But I don't want to get my hands dirty on the plaza.
5: Yeah.
2: Okay, we got our meatballs here. These are
5: a little ice cream scoop to make
2: them? Ice cream scoop so that they're uniformly sized. And then you just want to sear them on all sides to get that great crust.
4: How hot is that pan?
2: Not hot enough right now.
4: Okay.
2: You should hear it sizzle.
4: When you're making it at home,
2: you should hear it sizzle. And you develop that crust because that develops that flavor. And now this is the fun part.
4: This is the part that intimidates me.
2: Do you want to make
4: one? No, I want you to do it. Show them how it's really done.
2: So we're basically making a meatball dumpling. Mm-hmm. And I've got my biscuit dough here. I always say the hardest part of making this recipe is opening up that can of biscuit dough.
5: So you use the store-bought
2: biscuit. I just made homemade meatball. If you wanted to go all in and make a homemade biscuit, go right ahead.
5: But no shit.
2: See, put some cheese in so it gets nice and melty.
4: Is that mozzarella?
5: Could you use any cheese?
2: That's mozzarella. Any melty cheese.
5: Melty
2: mozzarella,
5: cheese.
2: Provolone.
5: Velveeta.
2: Mm-hmm. Whoa, Al, that's awesome. I'm going to use that next time. Okay, pinch the edges to seal. Mm-hmm. These go into a baker.
5: Right.
2: And they've been doing
4: half
2: an hour. This is garlic butter.
5: Come on.
4: Oh, stop it.
2: So it's like, it's like a whole thing behind it.
5: Is
2: it good? I'm like, yeah.
6: It's out of control.
2: It's a good breakfast, right?
4: Okay.
2: Yeah, get your protein in. So it's as if these dress up like garlic knots for
5: how. And how long do you bake them for?
2: 375, 30 to 40 minutes.
5: Okay.
4: This looks so incredible.
2: There it is.
4: Oh my gosh. Yum.
2: Go for it, Al.
4: Okay.
2: All right, so for Pittsburgh.
5: Wow.
2: For the Seattle Seahawks,
5: we've got
2: some jalapeno poppers.
5: Nice.
2: They kind of look like footballs, and they're green for Seahawks. Mm. And the filling is cream cheese, Swiss mozzarella. It's really melty. Some pickles. I'm pregnant.
4: Why not?
2: And then some ham.
5: Mm-hmm.
2: A little bit of paprika and cayenne for that smokiness and heat. And this is just a really flavorful filling. If you wanted to just serve this as a dip with some crackers, it's good.
4: Let's do the fast forward because we only have about 45 seconds
2: left. So we're going to fill these guys just like that. Mm-hmm. Easiest to do it with a piping bag. Okay. Cleanest that way. You could use a Ziploc bag.
5: And then what's the frying crust thing?
2: So they get dredged in flour, egg, and then Ritz crackers.
5: Oh, wow.
4: I love that.
2: Because buttery is a little sweet. How are they?
5: And then you're gonna deep fry these at what temperature?
6: It is
2: 365
6: so good.
2: Until they're golden and crisp.
4: Oh, my God.
7: Guys, so the meatball biscuit.
2: Who are you voting for?
7: The meatball biscuit is so good. It starts like a meatball hoagie, and then it finishes like a breakfast biscuit. It's so good.
5: And the popper?
7: Oh, awesome. And it's not too spicy. Not too spicy, so it's good.
2: It's a little cook.
5: All right.
7: Keep talking. We're eating.
5: And you finish it off with a nice beer. Very nice.
4: Okay, so
5: Molly.
4: You fry it right in there.
2: Right in here.
4: All right,
2: that's
4: great.
2: Awesome.
5: It's so great to see you.
2: Good to see you, too. Right. Thank you for having me. Go sports.
5: Yes. All right. Go sports. I like that. Just go generic sports. Find her recipe.

0: We are back with Today Food Loves Football to get you ready for Sunday night's big game. The Chiefs taking on the Ravens, a matchup between two of the biggest quarterbacks in the game, of course, Patrick Mahomes and Lamar Jackson.
1: But let's talk about the food, shall we? What should you serve? Mark Anderson and Ryan Fay, the grill dads, are here. They got us covered. Hi, guys. Morning.
2: Good morning. Hi, guys.
1: Yay.
2: Good morning.
1: Okay.
3: Good morning.
1: For me, football is about the food.
2: Oh, yeah.
1: Just 100%. That's it. So what are you guys making today?
2: I'm going to make a crab cake BLT first to celebrate the ultimate winners of this game, which would be the Ravens.
3: Come on.
2: My boy, J.K. Dobbins, he's hurt, but we love him.
3: All right.
2: So this crab cake, we turned it into a BLT because any excuse to put bacon on a sandwich we think is a good thing to do.
4: Yeah.
2: So let's make our crab cake. We have crab meat that we've shredded up. We've got breadcrumbs. We actually do a little bit more breadcrumb than normal when we're going to grill it because it works as a binder and helps keep it together on the grill.
5: Do you guys use real or
2: some parsley?
1: Wait, what? That was a good question.
2: Real. Oh, real. Especially if you want to show your face in Baltimore.
5: No. I feel like that's
2: so we
5: a setup.
2: Have, exactly. We have Old Bay mayo.
0: Old Bay mayo. That's the setup.
2: Got some eggs in here.
3: Oh, there you go.
0: Got to bind it.
3: Yep.
2: All right, so
3: that's the glue.
2: Once you mix that around, it looks like this. So when you form your patties here, which bigger is always better, you want to put them back in the fridge for a couple hours, and that's going to help them stay together on the grill. And we've got some over here that are grilling away.
3: Good job, Mark. Looks great.
6: Do they shrink up like a burger does, or do they kind of maintain their size?
2: They stay about the same size because it's usually when fat renders out that things shrink, and these aren't, you know, the crab meat doesn't have a ton of fat in them. So, all right, we'll show you guys how we build this. So,
6: like a frightened turtle.
2: All right, so we have. All right, so we've got toasted bun. This is a potato bun. We do lettuce down on the bottom of the bun first because we don't want to get a soggy bun, so this actually protects the structural integrity of our BLT. So we go first down with that. Ooh, crab cake.

0: Okay.
1: Right. You got it. We need the KC time now. Thanks very much, Mark, for playing. It's a lot like second place to me. All right. We're going to go ahead and start. We're going to do a Kansas City strip today, bruschetta. So we're going to up the bruschetta game. I mean, if you're tailgating and you're bringing this dish, people that actually might be in for that team might actually join KC. This is a real deal.
2: Not going to happen.
1: It's going to happen. All right. This is an American Wagyu steak. This is a strip steak. We're going to take a little kosher salt. Now, what's great about this is a pretty big, this is like a 2-inch cut of steak here. You can salt pretty liberally. All right.
2: Is that a New York strip or a Kansas City strip?
1: Sure is, buddy. Yeah. Actually, it's both of those things. Kind of the same cut. All right, so we're going to take this, and we're going to throw this on our charcoal grill that we've got going here. All we're going to do is we're going to put this on an indirect side. We set up the grill for two-zone cooking. Mm. We want this side for searing, and we want this side for indirect, all right? So then what you're going to get, the magic of TV.
3: Charcoal, by the way.
1: You get this beautiful steak that appears.
4: The green egg.
1: So we're
4: going to
1: take this off at about 132 degrees or so, and then we're going to sear it. So it gets these beautiful, this beautiful color, this beautiful char. And then we're going to cut this up. All right. And I'll show you that in a sec. Then let's make some bruschetta. All right. Roma tomatoes. Love them. You can find them anywhere. I'm from Ohio originally. Man, if there's a tomato aisle, it's full of Romas, which is great because they're easy to find. So we use Roma tomatoes. We're going to use a little chiffonade basil. It's a very fancy way of cutting it, which I always do. Right, Mark?
2: Someone else did that for you.
1: I know. It doesn't matter. All right. Calabrian chilies we have here as well. Mm. And we have some champagne vinegar. All right, we do a little salt and pepper in here as well, which I love. All right, and that makes our bruschetta. All right, very simple dish to make, but super fun. And it, again, looks like this. You give this a stir. Really fun stuff. So I'm going to show you how to really quickly. What's that? Yeah, the steak comes in really quickly. I'm going to show you this. All right, this is what you get.
3: Okay. Oh,
1: we got the magic of Hollywood again.
5: Oh.
1: All right, so what we like to do is toast the baguette with a little olive oil. And we like to smash, the garlic, okay? And then what you do is you rub it right when the bread comes off the grill with the garlic. Mm. So you're getting this really beautiful kind of raw flavor as well. And then we're going to, Mark, not yet. Okay. Then we're going to take our bruschetta, and we're going to build this, all right? Put it right on here. And some beautiful pieces. I mean, guys.
3: That's
1: medium rare, about 135 degrees or so. And we're going to layer this steak beautifully on here. All right, and what I like to do, too, is take a little bit of Parmigiano Reggiano cheese. Mm-hmm. You take a vegetable peeler, just take the piece of cheese, cut it right off. Nice, right on top.
3: Oh, that's amazing. Wow.
1: Balsamic production.
4: That's a pickle.
5: Is it an open-faced sandwich?
1: A little bit of that, and this is what you get, guys.
5: Oh, gorgeous.
4: Open.
6: I'm going with the steak. I think I would go with the steak.
5: I would go with the steak.
2: It's a portable steak sandwich.
1: It's a portable steak sandwich, yeah.
3: They both look great, guys.
5: We've done it again,
4: Come in the studio, Grill Dads. We need to do this in person next time so we can eat that.
5: Love it. Mark
2: and
5: Ryan.
2: You need a real bite of this.
1: I know. We got to feed you guys on the plaza. Thanks,
4: those
1: guys.
4: Those both look great.
5: Guys, thank you so much. If you want those full

0: touchdown. We are back with our tastiest segment of the week. We really do look forward every week to this moment. Today, Food Loves Football. For Sunday night's battle on NBC, it's the Colts traveling to San Francisco to take on the Niners.
1: And if you are in need of some delicious game day snack ideas, we got you covered. Katie Lee, cookbook.

0: Author, co-host of the Kitchen on Food Network, and an all-around great gal.
1: Aw,
0: good to have you.
1: I'm so happy to be here. This feels so good. It's my first time back.
2: Yeah.
1: I know. It's really wonderful.
2: Anything new in your life?
1: I had a baby. Yeah, she's 13 months old now. I can't believe it went by like that, like everybody says. But we're having such a good time.
0: A pandemic baby.
1: That's right. Yeah.
2: Oh, I love it.
1: It was a good time to have a baby.
2: So what are we making? Are we doing 49ers first?
1: Yes, we're doing 49ers first, and we're going to have a clam chowder dip.
0: Yes.
1: Yes, in a sourdough bread bowl, of
0: double
1: course.
0: Yes.
1: Yeah, very light recipe.
2: Yes, that's fine. That's not what we eat on football
1: days. Yeah, all right. So let's get moving here. Okay. We've got sour cream cheese, white cheddar cheese. If you'll pour in
2: some... Is this creamed corn?
1: Creamed corn, yep.
2: I haven't seen that since the 70s. Okay.
1: Right? And then we've got some seafood seasoning, celery seed, and pepper.
2: I am dumping
1: it. So you can mix all that in.
2: What's this?
1: That's Worcestershire sauce.
2: Okay.
1: So that's just going to kind of richen the flavors.
0: The clams, are those just out of a jar?
1: Canned clams.
0: Oh, okay.
1: Yeah, I really like canned clams. Okay. I started using them a lot out of my pantry during the pandemic, and I love them.
2: Love it.
1: We've got red bell pepper here, parsley. We've got
2: smelling
1: some scallions.
2: Good.
1: We've got bacon. We got to have that. Mm-hmm. If you'll give that a good stir
2: for
1: me. I've got the sourdough bread bowl here. Okay. Just cut the top off of it, and then you want to kind of hollow this out.
0: Why?
1: And save it, because that's what we're going to put the dip in.
0: Oh.
2: Now, are we going to bake this so that this cheese melts?
1: Oh, yes, it's going to get all ooey-gooey, melted, delicious.
2: How am I doing?
0: What's the word,
1: I
0: mean, daily?
1: I think football
3: it's just
1: food,
3: so
1: you
3: light,
1: gotta have
3: Greg,
1: melted.
3: It's not fair, so I feel like I need a couple of them.
4: This is no carb. You know, this is good.
1: No, carb left behind, right?
2: So tear it out.
1: Okay, put
2: healthy.
1: That in there.
2: The whole thing?
1: Yes, the whole thing.
2: Wow, okay.
1: And then we're going to make a little topping with oyster crackers, because, you know, clam chowder. You got to have some oyster crackers.
0: And what is that?
1: So this is that seafood seasoning in melted butter with some parsley. We're going to pour that in.
0: And the seafood seasoning, Katie, can you just get it from the store?
1: If you'll take this and just brush it around.
2: Oh, I'm brushing the bread.
1: Yes, the bread's going to have it. You just get it. It's like, you know, seafood boil.
0: Oh, that's good.
2: Ooh.
1: It's good. Like, you like it?
0: Oh, yeah.
5: Are you talking like Old Bay, Katie?
1: Is it what?
5: Something like Old Bay?
1: Yeah, exactly. Oh, exactly.
0: Oh, yeah.
1: Okay. All right, so then we're going to top this with the oyster crackers.
2: Yeah.
1: It's going into the oven. Wow. 350 degrees.
2: Here, too.
1: Sure, and
0: so
1: save that.
0: You're doing really well with
1: dipping.
0: This.
2: Oh, thank you. I know.
1: You're
2: right
1: doing
2: now.
1: Great.
2: I know. No one thought I could do it.
5: She knows which side her bread's buttered.
1: I believe it. All right, into the oven, 350 degrees for about 30 minutes. You can, you leave that off. You're going to bake it just like that. Comes out like
0: it's
1: this.
0: Really good.
2: Yum.
1: Serve it with some potato chips with that extra bread for some dippers.
0: So San Francisco's done. Let's move on to Indianapolis.
1: Indianapolis.
0: Here's the thing. I ate bologna when I was a kid. Ooh. I didn't know bologna was back.
1: Oh, bologna never went
0: bologna
1: away.
0: Bologna never went away.
1: Bologna's like the sleeper hit. Bologna. Everybody really loves it. And apparently it's a thing in Indiana. I did some Googling.
0: Oh.
1: All right, so we're doing a bologna and cheese slider bake. These are those Hawaiian rolls. You just slice it. Making a little sauce here with mayonnaise.
2: What's that cheese? I don't
1: yellow
2: know if I've
1: mustard.
2: Ever seen that color cheese before.
1: American cheese.
2: But it looks a little like, I know what American cheese is. It looks a different color.
1: No. We've got pickle relish.
0: It looks like Kraft Singles, by the way.
3: That's easy to like.
1: Well, you know, I think American cheese is such a good melting cheese.
2: I like white American cheese. You ever try that?
1: Yeah,
2: you
1: can get that too.
3: Yep.
1: And then just spread this onto all those rolls.
2: Okay. You want me to spread it?
1: Sure. Craig, you want to help me put the bologna on here?
0: So yes,
1: and
0: I
1: you're just going to layer it. So you're doing a layer of American cheese and a layer of bologna.
0: Do I overlap?
3: Taste a little bit.
1: Yeah, overlap it.
3: It does have that mustardy.
1: I always loved fried bologna sandwiches when I was a little girl.
2: Oh, my gosh.
1: Me too. White bread with yellow mustard.
2: Yeah, and the way
0: white
2: they fry
0: bread.
2: Up and
0: that's
2: they
0: the
2: get kind of
0: bubbly.
1: So good.
0: Well, they haven't invented whole wheat yet.
1: I'm mustard.
0: The word,
1: straight mustard.
0: That's right. That's great.
1: Guys, do you like the bologna sliders?
4: Yes. It almost tastes like a little mini Cuban sandwich. It has like that kind of Cuban sandwich feel to it. It's great.
1: I can see that.
2: Okay.
1: And then we're going to put that on top, brush it with butter.
0: You love the brushing.
1: Yeah, why not? A little extra butter.
2: This is a messy situation.
0: Hey, right on top.
2: Okay.
3: Katie, who do you like in this game?
0: The recipes are on today.com.
3: You want to break down the matchup for the Colts
0: 49ers, Sunday night, here on NBC. Coverage starts at 7 p.m. Eastern.
3: Thank you so much.
1: Have a great weekend.
0: Have a nice weekend.
3: Woo!

0: that heavy guitar music can only mean one thing. It's Today Food Loves Football. This morning, it's a matchup of the taste buds. The L.A. Cheeseburger Slider versus the San Francisco Pizza Boulevard Sourdough. Everyone over the tasting table is so happy. We've got Laura Vitale, cookbook author and host of the hit show on YouTube, Laura in the Kitchen. Hi, Laura. Welcome.
1: Hi, thank you.
0: Okay, so let's do sliders first.
1: Yes.
0: So a little ground beef.
1: These are fantastic and so, so easy, especially in the colder months when you don't want to light your outdoor grill to make sliders. You're going to take some ground beef, although you could use chicken, you could use turkey, you could use any ground beef that you like. Mm-hmm. You're going to brown that.
0: Browning.
1: Once that browns, it becomes just delicious. You're going to add some garlic, some onion, some steak seasoning, and you're going to go ahead and cook that just until the onion is nice and translucent.
0: Okay.
1: And then one of the key tips for me is to add a little bit of cream cheese, because what that does is it acts like edible glue in a way, and it keeps your ground beef from flying up all over the place. Then you're going to take some Hawaiian rolls, really any soft roll that
0: I love the Hawaiian roll, though. It's so delish. It's like a donut.
1: Especially the slider size. You're going to go ahead and cut them horizontally in half.
0: Okay.
1: You're going to add your ground beef. Top it with the cheese of your choice. Okay. I'm just a fan of American cheese with my burger.
0: Should I be putting it right on the meat?
1: Yes. Okay. You can tear it up if you want to. It makes it go a lot further.
0: Oh, okay. Yeah.
1: And then you're going to make a topping, which consists of some butter, Worcestershire sauce, some Italian seasoning, and fresh garlic. Mm-hmm. And you're going to go ahead and brush the entire top of your sliders with this.
0: Oh, with your sauce. Okay.
1: Yes.
0: Just then, the top. Okay, not the bottom.
1: Put it on a baking sheet, cover with foil in the oven 15 minutes, remove
0: and
1: the foil
0: so
1: 15
0: good.
1: Minutes.
0: Brent, what do we say?
2: Oh, my goodness.
1: Isn't it so good?
0: Do you taste that cream cheesy taste? I'm going to try this. Try that.
1: And the pickle with it. And then you can take like a small piece of pickle.
0: Oh, my God.
2: Isn't that amazing?
1: So good, right?
0: That's incredible.
1: They're so much better than outdoor sliders on a grill. I'm going to say that.
0: This is the best thing I've ever tasted.
1: I'm telling you. So now we're going to move on to one of my favorite things, which is like a giant garlic bread that tastes like pizza, and it's phenomenal. You're going to take a sourdough bouillon, or really any giant rustic loaf of bread, and you're going to cut it about two-thirds of the way down in both directions, okay? You're going to cut it like so, and then you're going to stuff it. You're going to stuff it with some pepperoni and mozzarella, but before you do that, you're going to make a garlic oil, which is olive oil, garlic, Italian seasoning, a pinch of hot pepper flakes, and you're going to brush this mixture, or I actually think using a spoon to sort of pour it in.
0: Oh, sort of pouring it in.
1: It's so much easier.
0: Okay.
1: And then so once that's brushed,
0: so pour it in, but you want to brush the outside too.
1: Yes.
0: Okay.
1: Once that's ready, you're going to go ahead and take pieces of mozzarella. I'm a tearer because
0: tear.
1: I think it's better that way. And you're going to stuff it. Literally stuff your mozzarella and stuff your pepperoni all over.
0: Okay.
1: Add some freshly grated Parmigiano. Bake it covered 15 minutes, uncovered another 15, 20 minutes. And then when it comes out, it is literally a giant piece of pizza, garlic bread.
2: That is so yumminess.
0: What do we think?
3: Every bite's a little bit different.
1: Every bite is a little bit different.
0: You have to weigh in. Slider versus pepperoni pull apart bread. What do we say?
4: This is pretty
5: amazing. I'm going for the pepperoni pull apart.
0: Wow. Really? One slider, one pepperoni. Tie breaking vote.
2: It's so good.
3: I'm going to go with the slider with the pickle.
4: Oh.
0: Yes. Okay, wow.
2: That's how you know it's good.
1: It's a must.
0: Well, Laura, these are awesome recipes. People really should try these. I swear that's the best slider I ever tasted my whole life.
1: It's so easy. And it's so easy.
0: Easy peasy. Okay, you can find these recipes on our website, today.com/food.
6: Mark Anderson and Ryan Fair, the authors of the best grilling cookbook ever written by two idiots. That's the name of the book. They live by and cook by the simple mantra, if they can do it, Lord knows you can. Craig, you're going to be with Mark. Faye, you and I are going to start this off here, so let's get to it.
7: All right.
6: Got some chicken tenders.
7: That's right. We're going to do some chicken tenders. These are actually sour cream marinated chicken tenders, but there's your beer. Take your beer.
6: Yep.
7: First thing we're going to do is make our chipotle dip. Really simple. We've got some sour cream in here.
6: Yep.
7: I'm going to put a ton of cilantro in here because I love the stems there. Well, that's maybe too much. Put a little bit of that out. We're going to do some chipotles and adobo sauce. We're going to do a little bit of mayo.
6: Mm-hmm.
7: All right. And then we're going to put in some lime juice and honey. There we go.
6: Lime juice.
7: Then what you'd normally do, magic and TV, we would blend this. There it is. Okay, now we're going to come over. What we're going to do is put our chicken tenders into some sour cream. You want to put a little onion powder in, some chives.
6: Yes, I do.
7: So what we're going to do with this is, by the way, if you want to use turkey, you can do that as well. But we're going to marinate this overnight in sour cream.
6: Ooh, going to
7: take take it out of the
0: juicy.
7: Fridge.
0: Very nice. Juicy.
6: Very.
1: Oh, what's
6: that's why, because it's been marinated.
7: It's a new look I have.
0: I like it.
7: Thank you.
0: Yeah, you're on a journey.
6: That's
7: you
6: a step.
7: Mom, that?
8: Don't
7: yeah.
8: Please.
7: Thank you.
6: Oh, happy belated birthday to Faye and Mark. Your birthday's today, right?
2: Yeah.
6: Happy birthday.
0: Oh, happy birthday.
7: Yep. All right, so then we're just going to bread these in some panko breadcrumbs after we take them out. All right, going to put these around here.
6: They're going to mayo overnight. And then,
7: overnight,
6: and then
7: marinated.
6: Binder with that. Is that panko?
7: That's panko breadcrumbs.
6: Yep.
7: You can use some other stuff, but panko is really easy to use. Then you're going to take your breaded chicken. You're going to put it right in some hot oil. You want to get your chicken to 165 degrees, safe to eat. You're good to go. You're going to put this out in a big, beautiful tray. Talk about tailgating, Thanksgiving, Christmas, games, whatever you want.
3: So easy.
7: Ridiculously easy and juicy.
4: What are we doing, Mark?
8: All right, now for the better dish. All right. So,
7: every time.
8: Lasagna has one major problem. It's not tailgate friendly. It's an ugly eater, especially if you're working off of a paper plate, right? Yeah. So what we've decided to do is go ahead and make this handheld for football games. So we have meatballs that we cooked on the grill.
4: Yes.
8: Mm-hmm. Oh, nice smoky flavor. So we grab the pasta.
4: Okay. We got about 30 seconds.
8: Oh, my God. A little sauce. All right, you know what? Let me show you. We're going to roll all this up.
4: Yeah.
1: So good.
4: More panko. More oil.
8: More panko in the oil. Now, we gotta, you got to see the... You gotta see what's inside of
9: it. How is it, guys?
1: Try it.
9: It's ridiculous.
4: No, I haven't.
1: Oh, you gotta get one.
4: That's beautiful.
8: Look at that.
3: You said handheld.
7: There it is.
1: Dunk it.
9: Oh, my God.
1: It's incredible.
4: That's beautiful.
3: It's like a fried
1: dunk. Oh, my God.

0: Pat, you got some classics. Get right in on these ribs.
1: Yeah, man, it's a big Sunday. I think everybody can agree that Nashville and Kansas City are known for having great food.
0: Yes, so for sure.
1: Let's start out. I'm going to put you to work here. Yep. This is a Greek smoked rib. You're putting together a dry rub, so plenty of kosher salt. Then we pick up our Greek ingredients. We've got oregano, crushed red pepper, a little bit of garlic. Kind of the little secret here is you're going to do a little microplane on some lemon zest. It adds a little bit of brightness and acidity to that. Once you get that on, what we're going to do is just liberally season both sides of the ribs.
0: You need to do this a long time, an hour before, if you can, sort of thing?
1: Ideally, the night before, let it set up in the fridge. And then we've got our grill pan over here that's kind of emulating direct heat. We just want to put these on over direct heat. If you're working on a grill, we set up like a two-zone fire, maybe a little bit hotter on one side. If you've got gas or charcoal, push it to one side, flip it on the other.
0: Yep.
1: We're going to put that on for about 15 minutes. That's going to set the rib. Then we move it to indirect heat.
0: Let that
1: inside
0: cook.
1: We're going to cook it low and slow.
2: Low and
1: that
2: slow.
1: Old mantra. So the idea here is we're going to create a little bit of a mop sauce.
0: Uncle Al, how the ribs?
1: We got a little bit of
2: really
1: honey.
2: Nice and tender.
1: And then we've got red lemon vinegar. Traditionally, we're going to use a apple cider vinegar.
0: I love it.
1: We give this a little twirl right here. Yep. We got honey in here. The honey is going to kind of help caramelize these guys.
0: That's going to help the crust.
1: So we just base this over the top, and then you can see what we've got. We don't want a fall off the bone rib that kind of implodes on you. We want a bite off the bone. It goes really well with that cold beverage you got hiding out
0: delicious.
1: Down there as well. So
2: that's good.
1: Kansas City over here.
0: Yeah, we got beers over there. Hide your beers from Savannah, everybody.
1: I live in Nashville, so tighten up, man.
0: Okay,
1: our export over the last couple years has been hot chicken,
0: like
1: and so we are taking a little bit of water. And we've got pickle juice.
0: Yep.
1: Pickle juice is great. Use it, save it for pork chops, for chicken, for turkey.
0: Oh. Right.
1: We've got a little bit of salt. We spin that up. And we're going to marinate this. We're going to brine it essentially overnight or at least 8 hours. Once that comes out, we'll pat it dry.
0: You want it dry.
1: Then we will take a little bit of salt, put it over here. Now, listen, I live in East Nashville. Good hot chicken is good fried chicken.
3: Yeah.
1: But in East Nashville, we're kind of quirky, so we're actually doing this as grilled hot chicken.
0: Love it.
1: So we're going to put it skin down, get it nice and crispy. And then kind of the secret here is that a hot chicken is not like a buffalo-style sauce that has a lot of vinegar.
0: Right.
1: We create a little bit of canola oil. We add brown sugar for some sweetness.
0: Yep.
1: And then our spice comes from the cayenne pepper.
0: Yep.
1: So we're going to add our cayenne. You can dial that up as you want. We can make it mild. We can make it medium. We can make it atomic. We've got a little paprika, and we have black pepper.
0: Ooh,
1: we call
0: good.
1: This in Nashville, we call this the mud, right?
3: Wow.
1: So once it comes out, we're going to take this chicken, again, kind of skin side down.
3: Oh,
1: we're going to roll it around in
0: the
1: our
0: mud.
1: We're going to pick up all that delicious seasoning and flavor. Ta-da.
0: Nashville. We're gonna East Nashville.
1: Put this down.
2: So it's not too hot.
1: We'll serve it very classically over a little bit of white bread, some pickles to finish.
3: There
1: you go.
0: Today.com/foods. Where are you going to go to get this recipe?
4: If you are looking for the perfect spread for the big game, we got it here. Joining us is Carolina Santos Nieves. She's the executive chef of American Bar right here in New York, the culinary director of the Grand Tour Hospitality. Chef, what are we cooking up? It smells so good.
5: Oh, my God. Oh, my God. Mm. So we're going to do a French dip.
4: French dip.
5: And then we're going to do, down there, crispy artichokes, fingerling potatoes with the parsley aioli. But first, we're going to start here.
4: Okay, the cut of meat is the most important, isn't
5: it? Very true. This is a filet. We're gonna let's pepper it, season it a little bit.
4: Okay, and some salt.
5: Yeah, add some salt.
4: Go heavy or just
5: go heavy. Go heavy.
4: Okay,
5: go heavy.
4: Like that.
5: Let's pat it down.
4: Do it on the other side.
5: Do it on the other side.
4: I'm with you, like that.
5: Wipe our hand a little bit.
4: Wipe our hands.
5: Okay. Pat it down.
4: Then I take this guy.
5: Put it in there.
4: Right in your cast iron.
5: Yep. So you want to make sure this is pretty hot. You know, you want to get a nice sear, a nice crust.
4: Okay.
5: Basically, we're going to cook this to medium rare is what I think is ideal.
4: Yes.
5: To like 130.
4: Okay.
5: Right?
4: So you just flip.
5: We're going to flip. So we're going to I would say like 2 minutes on each side.
4: Okay, 2 minutes on each side. Yeah. We'll fast forward.
5: Yeah, we'll fast forward. Leave it hanging out over here. Over here, we're essentially going to make an au poivre sauce, which is the dipping sauce for this delicious French dip.
4: Okay.
5: And so we have these peppercorns.
4: Yeah.
5: You want to do this?
4: What are you doing? You smash them?
5: You're going to smash them.
4: Do you bang it?
5: You kind of got to, you have fun, There you go. You got it. Yes.
4: Okay.
5: Amazing.
4: It's fun. Okay, now what do you do with
5: all this? So let's grab a few.
4: Okay.
5: And we're going to toss them into this saute pan.
4: Okay.
5: We have a little butter going here.
4: Mm-hmm.
5: So we want to drop those in there.
4: Mm-hmm.
5: Right. Yeah, keep cooking that. You're doing an
4: so
5: amazing
4: good.
5: Job.
4: Dying. Okay.
5: So we have the peppercorn and the butter here.
4: Uh-huh.
5: We want to add a little whiskey.
4: Whiskey? Does it burn off or no?
5: It does burn off.
4: Okay.
5: We're not going to go do a whole flambe here, but we're going to add a little bit.
4: Okay, we're just gonna add a little bit.
5: And then we're gonna add a little bit of beef stock.
4: Beef stock.
5: We would reduce that.
4: Okay.
5: Then we would add a little bit of heavy cream.
4: Yeah.
5: reduce that as well.
4: All right.
5: And then why not add a little butter?
4: Okay, right? Now.
5: So,
4: should we make our sandwich up?
5: We're making our sandwich.
4: Okay.
5: We got baguette. Mm-hmm. We got butter. We're going to layer some beef.
4: Yep.
5: We're going to put on some
4: onion, a little cheese.
5: And we
4: look
5: have
4: at that.
5: Sweet.
4: Guys, how is the sandwich? Let's start with the sandwich.
2: Is fantastic.
5: So what are we doing over there?
2: Fantastic? And this aioli you should bottle.
4: What kind of cheese do you put
5: on? We're doing
4: on
5: Swiss, but you know what? You can even do a white cheddar. We would put this
4: in heat
5: the
4: it?
5: We heat it.
4: Yeah.
5: We put it in a broiler for 450.
4: And then you dunk it in your special sauce.
5: Go, you got it.
4: Girl,
5: yes,
4: come on.
5: Yes. What do you think? What do you think? You into it?
4: It's insane. We only have a minute.
5: All right, okay, we're going to go parsley aioli over here.
4: Come on.
5: This is for the crispy artichoke. We have four whole eggs.
3: Oh.
5: We have four egg yolks.
4: Oh my gosh.
3: Wow.
5: We'll basically blend that.
4: Mm-hmm.
5: We would turn this on, add a little canola oil or grapeseed oil.
4: Okay.
5: Add a little parsley, keep blending.
4: Now we're going to fry it all up.
5: And we're going to fry it all up.
4: Okay.
5: We would cut these in half, these little guys, which are parboiled in some salt water.
1: That's
5: we're
1: going to
5: add this into some canola oil. Let's be careful here. Ooh,
4: so
5: probably don't do what I'm doing right now.
4: Okay.
5: And
4: okay,
5: some artichokes.
4: And the artichokes. So now you dunk them in the aioli. Is it sick? Wait, I want to try.
3: I want to put it on everything. Try it.
5: What do you think? What do you think?
3: Go.

0: back with today. Food Loves Football. This morning we're joined by award-winning chef and author Sarah Gruenberg.
1: Oh my God,
0: are
1: you pumped? This is amazing.
0: I guess
1: yes.
0: She's pumped.
1: Oh
0: okay.
1: My God, hello.
0: I love it. All right, what are we making, honey bun?
1: Oh my gosh. So we are making a roasted chicken with so many peppers.
0: Okay.
1: This book is about listening to what your vegetables want.
0: What do you
1: really
0: mean?
1: Like, I actually think that they talk to me sometimes and tell
0: for real?
1: Me, like, Sarah, I want to be in this pan.
0: Okay.
1: And I want
0: to be in here.
1: All on top of me.
0: Okay.
1: And get all the
0: okay.
1: So,
0: okay.
1: I know. It's a thing.
0: No,
1: but
0: it's cool.
1: Fun. It's fun.
0: I'm with you.
1: All right. So a little olive oil.
0: A little olive oil.
1: Some tomatoes.
0: Yeah.
1: I like to use pepperoncinis because they have built-in acidity and brightness and pop.
0: Are they spicy?
1: No,
0: I can't.
1: No, just
0: they're
1: like
0: not
1: a little Greek kind
0: oh,
1: of just, style.
0: Oh, yeah,
1: pepper.
0: Yeah, yeah, yeah, yeah. Okay.
1: A little oregano,
0: uh-huh.
1: Some fennel seed.
0: Fennel
1: and
0: seeds.
1: The key here is you want to pop your pan right in the oven and get it super hot.
0: Ah, so this would be a hot pan.
1: Yes, throw those peppers
0: dump that in, there.
1: Throw it in the oven, and then you get your butcher or your grocery store to do a spatchcock chicken.
0: Spatchcock.
1: So that just okay. Basically means you kind of take the backbone out. It's
0: flatten
1: flat.
0: It out.
1: It totally roasts.
0: Yeah.
1: 100%.
0: Okay.
1: Even put that right on the peppers, and now your chicken juices are going to roast.
0: Did you put like salt or anything on that
1: oh,
0: chicken?
1: Yes, yes.
0: Salt it up.
1: Season it. Get
0: season it,
1: it
0: up. Okay.
1: Yes,
0: so you plop it right on top
1: yes.
0: And then back in the oven?
1: Back in the oven. Then
0: okay.
1: We got this like beautiful
0: look at that
1: crispy skin. Oh my gosh.
0: Wait,
1: yes,
0: they're loving
1: yeah,
0: it
1: loving
0: already.
1: It. The peppers look though, right?
0: Good. Okay.
1: So then now this is where the herbs are going to come into play.
0: Okay. What herbs
1: we have
0: are those?
1: Rosemary, parsley, lemon zest.
0: Oh, yes.
1: Lemon juice.
0: Come on, girl.
1: And you're going to pour this right over the chicken.
0: That's right on top. After, so, is this cooked all the way? It's all the way done right now?
1: It is. It's like, it's almost all
0: almost
1: there. We're just going to let that
0: okay.
1: Soak in.
0: Add that on
1: and
0: top.
1: And so this is a one pan. Your sauce, your veggies,
0: yep.
1: All in there, yummy, ready to go.
0: Okay.
1: And look at that.
0: Look at that. It looks so,
1: peppers, like
0: come
1: that color.
0: On.
1: That's exactly
0: y'all,
1: what
0: wait,
1: you want.
0: We got to ask these guys, what do you think? What's the verdict?
2: I'm eating my broccoli right now.
0: Oh, my God. It's so good.
1: The potatoes.
0: Is it yummy? How's the chicken?
3: Unbelievable.
0: Do you think it's really good?
3: Yeah, the peppers are almost better than the chicken.
1: That's
0: really?
1: The whole, that's
0: good.
1: The whole idea
4: peppers
1: behind the book
4: amazing.
1: Is like the peppers add the sweetness and brightness. And serve that with some rice or roasted potatoes. You're good.
3: Forget
0: oh, my
3: about.
0: God.
1: Right?
0: Y'all.
1: See?
0: Oh, wow.
1: The peppers are talking, right?
0: So good. You're right. Okay. What's our next
1: okay, so now. I grew up eating baked potatoes on a weekly basis.
0: Yeah, you
1: my
0: have
1: mom
0: to.
1: And I, that's
0: right.
1: What we do. So my secret is to get them wet, wash and scrub them, and then put the salt right on the potato. And
0: right
1: that
0: on top?
1: Salt sticks to the skin.
0: Oh,
1: okay.
0: Wet.
1: And then you put it right in the oven and roast them on the baking
0: can
1: rack.
0: Can I ask you, do you poke yes. it with a fork?
1: No poking.
5: You know what? What?
3: No
5: poking with a fork?
1: No.
0: No poking. I thought you did. No poking.
5: No poking.
0: You always
1: but
0: pork.
1: No.
0: People
1: yeah.
0: say don't do it.
1: So what we want to do is get a really crunchy, crispy potato skin happening.
0: Okay, got it.
1: Okay.
0: How
1: now,
0: long do you
1: I'm
0: bake it for?
1: You bake it for about 25 minutes until they're tender.
0: Okay, then
1: now,
0: what?
1: Broccoli, my childhood favorite vegetable.
0: Okay.
1: Broccoli, leeks, garlic. Saute this in a little bit of butter. This is a great way to get veggies into your potatoes for all the kids
0: leeks
1: at home.
0: Leeks are so good for you.
1: So yummy. So we're going to saute this. And I, you know, the trick here, I like to add a little bit of water, cover it, and that steams and softens the broccoli.
0: Yeah, yeah.
1: Okay. Take that and put it right into the food processor.
0: Okay.
1: Pulse.
0: Okay.
1: White cheddar, a little bit of goat cheese,
0: oh,
1: which adds
0: yum.
1: A little bit of tang. You don't taste goat cheese, but it just adds a little a little yumminess.
3: These are the best baked potatoes.
0: I mean, and then what?
1: And then cream cheese.
0: Cream cheese.
4: Oh, that's
0: cheese.
4: Good. Okay.
1: Secret
4: okay.
1: ingredient, cream
0: and
1: cheese.
0: And that's the potato.
2: Love
0: did you,
2: a cream
0: and
2: cheese.
0: Then, where's all the skin? Oh,
1: yes.
0: Oh, I see what
1: so
0: you did.
1: So you take those roasted
0: out.
1: Potatoes,
0: oh,
1: scoop
0: man.
1: It out. Add your potato in, and then this is your mixture.
2: And the inside is out
0: what?
2: Of control.
0: That's out
2: so
1: thank
0: good.
1: You. Thank
0: Let's
1: you.
0: Go.
1: All right, so stuff the potatoes up, and then I save a little bit of the broccoli
0: and then what?
1: From the pan
0: yeah.
1: to put
4: top.
1: On top.
4: Yeah.
1: Because
0: oh
1: I love
0: God.
1: To see that broccoli in all its glory.
0: Oh
1: super
0: my
1: excited.
0: Oh, my God.
3: If it makes a TV, then
0: so
3: help
0: good.
3: Look
1: at that cheese ball. That's awesome.
3: Look at that. That's a cheesy potato.
0: Oh, my God.
1: Delicious.
0: This is
1: See?
0: Amazing.
1: Oh, so good.
0: The
1: potatoes,
0: the best baked
1: thank
0: potato.
1: You.
5: Well done.
0: Thank you, Sarah.
2: Cheers.
0: You can

0: We are back with Today Food Loves Football. Joined now by former NFL player turned professional foodie and chef Tobias Dorzon. Chef Tobias, good morning to you, sir.
1: Good morning. Good morning.
0: I mean, let's just start there. How do you go from pro football player to acclaimed chef? How does that happen?
1: Well, I mean, you know, when you're always eating good food, you know, you end up wanting to see how you can actually cook it. And, you know, growing up in the kitchen with my dad, man, it was just something that it was a great transition for me.
0: I love it. I'm excited about these dishes. We're going to start with the Denver dish first. This is the jalapeno bacon jam burger.
1: And then we'll
0: do the San Francisco
1: dish
0: after
1: that. Yeah, so, you know, just let's start off with a little small knife cuts. You know, you want to get your knife, want to get your onions going. Get a good chop going.
0: Okay. I see you use a cast iron skillet.
1: Yep. Use a cast iron. So you go ahead and add your onions.
0: All right. What else do you add in addition to the onions?
1: Add your onions, your garlic, your jalapenos.
0: Yes, garlic.
1: Yeah.
0: Okay.
1: You smell like you got that going?
0: Oh, I like that.
1: Yeah.
0: I like that. Okay.
1: So in the pan, you know, we started out with bacon fat that we rendered from our actual bacon. But if you don't
0: want bacon fat. Yes. That's the secret, boys and girls.
2: That's what that is.
1: If you don't want to use bacon fat, you can always use avocado oil.
0: Okay.
1: And a high smoke
0: point. No, we're going to use bacon fat.
1: You know, you go ahead and add your bacon to it.
0: All right.
1: Cook that down.
0: And so you cook that down.
1: Yep, cook it down.
0: Is that brown sugar?
1: Brown sugar, man.
0: Oh,
1: gotta have it.
0: Oh, that's the pro tip. What is that there?
1: Apple cider vinegar.
0: All of this goes in the pan. Okay.
1: All of this goes in the pan. Cook it up good. Let that go.
0: How long do you cook that?
1: Cook that down for probably about 15, 20 minutes.
0: All right. And what kind of beef are we using here?
1: Right here, we Angus beef right here. Angus beef right here. We're going to season it up.
0: Okay.
1: A little bit of salt and pepper.
0: A little salt and pepper.
1: We're going to add the garlic to your actual patty.
0: Why do you do that?
1: Then you want to get your flavor. So your pan cooking up that good garlic flavor in there while it's in the burger, you get that extra crunch and extra goodness in that burger
0: right there.
1: You get your burger, you add your Gouda cheese.
0: You like that. Gouda. You're a Gouda guy.
1: Yeah, it's a good nutty cheese. You know, you want to get that good flavor from it. You want so many different aspects. You got your brown sugar that's going.
0: Yes.
1: So then you get your nuttiness from your smoked Gouda. You cover that up so you can get your cheese to melt.
0: That's how you get the cheese to melt evenly.
1: Exactly.
0: Okay.
1: And now we're just going to assemble our burger.
0: Toasted bun?
1: Toasted bun, of course. Toasted bun. Get your burger.
0: Uh-huh.
1: Get your lettuce.
0: Yes.
1: Now you add your bacon jam.
0: That's what we made. That's the bacon jam.
2: The jam is bacon jam.
0: You can just eat the jam by itself.
2: Jam.
0: Okay, let's make sure we give San Francisco fans equal time here.
1: Yeah,
0: so this is the bacon jam burger.
1: This is the bacon jam burger.
0: You
1: try that. So now we're jumping over here to our avocado mash.
2: Oh, yeah. So good.
1: Adding your onions.
0: Oh, yeah.
1: Avocado, you add your garlic, your cilantro.
2: Ooh, all the things.
1: All the good things.
2: All the things.
0: Lemon juice.
1: We gotta add a little bit of salt and pepper to that.
0: That bacon jam.
2: Isn't that bacon jam?
3: So, this is so crazy.
1: Okay, ain't it?
0: Man.
1: Yes, sir.
0: So, what are you seasoning the shrimp with?
1: We got a little bit of cumin, onion powder, and paprika.
0: That's it.
1: Yep.
0: Just toss it together. Just
1: toss that in there. Get you a good mix.
0: Mm-hmm. Okay. Mm.
2: Really good.
1: Make sure you got your oil and your garlic in your pan already.
0: Okay. Mm-hmm.
1: Seasoning up.
4: Got a real hot pan?
1: Real hot pan. Real hot.
0: Okay, look at you.
1: You know a little something.
0: Savannah Guthrie had her own cooking show.
4: That's what I learned.
0: Wildly popular cooking show.
1: Stir that in. Let your shrimp get the even color on both sides.
0: And what do we have here? What's the story on the Christinis?
1: Nice rice grilled Christinis, but you want something light but still flavorful. Mm-hmm. You get your Christinis, you toast your Christinis up. You top it with the avocado mash that you made earlier.
3: Avocado mash. You can eat this.
2: Try that. Isn't that good?
0: That is good.
2: Oh, my goodness.
0: I like all the different textures. Mm,
1: yeah.
0: You've got your crunchy, you've got your smash.
1: You got to have everything.
0: Chef, well done.
1: Thank you.
0: Who do you
1: like
0: in the game Sunday? Denver, San Fran.
1: Well, you know, Trent Williams is my client, so, you know, I'm going with the 49ers, man.
0: Smart man.
1: Yes, sir.
0: Smart man. Chef Tobias, thank you so much.
1: Thank you.
0: What's the verdict here, ladies?
2: The bacon jam, avocado smash,
1: so good.
2: So good.
0: Well done. For the recipes, as always, today.com/food.
5: We are back with Today Food Loves Footballs. And here to help you with the menu is Leah Cohen. She's the owner of Pig and Cow and Piggyback here in New York. Hey, girl.
6: Hi, how
5: Oh my God, this is so exciting. Okay. So you're going to make the ultimate wing.
6: Yes.
5: Okay.
6: We're doing two wings. But this one is a Korean honey butter wing.
7: Yum.
6: Okay.
7: I already
6: and
7: like
6: so,
7: it.
6: So we're going to start by just seasoning it with some salt and some
7: pepper.
6: Black pepper.
7: Okay.
6: And then we have some eggs. And this is going to help coat everything.
7: Should I?
6: Yes,
7: if jiggle it around.
6: Toss that around.
7: Toss
6: and
7: it
6: we
7: around.
6: Serve this at my restaurant, Piggyback, in Midtown.
7: So you put the egg wash first, and then what?
6: And then we're going to coat it in the flour
7: just
6: mixture.
7: Dump
6: and
7: it in here.
6: Just put it in there. Right. Yes. And so it's flour, potato starch, and baking powder. And
7: potato
6: this gets it
7: starch.
6: Really nice and crispy.
7: Okay. So you roll those around.
6: Roll those around, and then we have some here. And so we're going to fry them.
7: Okay. Let's
6: and
7: stick those bad
6: And they're
7: going
6: to get really nice and crispy.
7: How long do you cook those?
6: I cook them for about 5 to 7 minutes, and then I actually turn the heat up really high and then get them really crispy.
7: All right, let's make your
6: this
7: special
6: is the sauce.
7: Sauce.
6: Okay, so this is the Korean honey butter sauce.
7: Yes.
6: So there's a lot of butter in there, of course,
7: What's
6: and
7: that?
6: A lot of garlic.
7: Garlic.
6: A lot, guys, a lot. And then gochujang.
7: Yeah.
6: And then we have some fish sauce. And
7: I'm just going to bite into it.
6: Oh, yeah, go into
7: Yo,
6: it.
7: Yo, how is it?
0: Hold
7: oh, my God.
0: Hold up. Breaking news. Savannah likes these.
8: This is good.
9: Hey.
7: Yeah.
6: And then we're just going to toss them in there.
7: Come down.
6: And then
7: we got
6: to
7: go
6: all
7: super
6: this
7: fast.
6: And then these are the whole wings, okay? And then we season them with salt and pepper again.
7: What's the sauce?
6: The sauce is called tebasaki. It's like an adult version of teriyaki sauce. And we're going to coat these in potato starch. And then we fry them.
7: You fry them
6: or
7: up?
6: Actually, we bake these. These are baked, and you can air fry
7: baked
6: them
7: wings?
6: Too, which I love.
7: How's
6: yes.
7: the beer? Good? Oh, my God.
6: And then we have the soy sauce.
7: Uh-huh.
6: We have some sugar, some sake.
7: Uh-huh.
6: Because you want a little booze in your sauce.
7: All right.
6: Some black
7: Don't worry.
6: Vinegar.
7: All good, girl. Okay, we're going to take a bite. Y'all love it.
6: Oh, and then we're going to toss these.
7: You have done a fantastic job.
6: Thank you. And then
7: Leah,
6: we just top it with sesame.
7: Love you. Yo, these wings are crazy. All right, guys, you can catch those recipes on today.com. Heaven.
8: Heaven.
7: / food.

0: Our anchors are done with the food. I mean, the segment's sort of over in one part of the studio over there. That's how good this is. It's Today Food Loves Football. We are back. We've got awesome snacks. We've got the dynamic duo, husband and wife, Scott Tassinelli and Angie Rito. They are the chefs and owners of the great Don Angie, one of New York's hottest restaurants. Really great to have you guys.
1: So to start our meatballs, we add a little milk to bread here.
0: Is this like any old bread or like day-old bread? Does it matter?
1: Yeah, it could be anything. This is like torn sourdough. This is called a panade. This is going to add like some moisture to the meatballs.
0: Yep.
1: Absolutely.
0: Do you like your sourdough bread? Is that kind of a first choice?
1: Yeah, I think so. I mean, it has, yeah, it has like a nice depth of flavor in there.
2: And then you're going to wring it out, all the milk.
0: Yep.
2: And you're going to add the bread to ground chicken,
0: yep,
2: and then chorizo. This is like a Mexican chorizo, so it's really soft, but you could also use the hard chorizo. You just got to grind it up.
0: Yep.
2: Then we're going to add cotija cheese to it.
0: Yes, you are.
2: Some eggs.
0: Eggs.
2: And then our spice mix, which is salt, pepper, cumin, oregano, grated garlic, and dried garlic and dried onion.
0: Okay,
2: but
0: perfect.
2: And then mix it up, you're going to end up with this.
0: Yep.
2: And then Ange is going to, I don't know if you want to scoop some meatballs.
1: Yeah,
0: sure, I'll scoop a meatball.
2: So we use one of these.
0: Try the meatballs, guys.
3: Let me.
2: We use one of these because then everybody gets, like, you know, all the meatballs are even size, right?
0: Yes, so. Even size. Smart.
1: So this is like a Tex-Mex style meatball. I feel like, you know, Dallas, like the cuisine that stands out there most to us is Tex-Mex,
0: right.
1: So.
0: All right, so we're going to squeeze some meatballs there. That's really not
1: nice,
0: so hot.
1: Nice.
0: That's
2: well,
0: okay.
2: Then you got to do a quick roll on.
1: Yeah, you know.
0: Okay.
2: Yeah, that's right.
0: And then those cook for how long?
2: It's about like 15 to 20 minutes until they're golden brown in about a 350,
0: pretty quick
2: oven.
0: Yeah. Yeah, it's chicken. All right, so we're making, what is this, a sauce to go
1: so
0: with it?
1: So this, yeah, so this is like an herbed labneh. It's like a thick yogurt. It sort of is like a, yeah, like sort of like a cooling element that's going to pair well with the spicy meatballs. Mm-hmm. So we have the labneh here. We have a little bit of salt, sugar, oregano.
0: That's going into what? What is the base of that?
1: This is labneh. It's like a thick yogurt.
0: Like a Greek
1: basically.
0: Yogurt? Sort of
1: yeah.
0: Okay.
1: Some lime juice, some grated garlic.
0: Greg, you're right over there? Yeah.
3: He's laughing at me.
1: That was a good
0: time. I just wanted to ask you a question while your mouth was full. I don't need the answer.
1: And mix this up. And then this is going to be the base of our meatballs here.
0: Yep.
1: And we just add a little bit of fresh scallion and cilantro on top there.
0: So, all right. That is the Cowboys. Good luck to the Cowboys. Go to Philly.
2: Philly
0: what were you guys thinking?
2: Philly's famous for cheesesteaks, but also famous for the roast pork sandwich.
1: It's a lesser known, you know, like Italian-American dish there that's super popular.
0: Right.
2: Roast pork, provolone, and broccoli rabe.
0: So you were like, let's take some of those elements and just make nachos.
2: Correct.
1: Why not?
0: Love it.
1: Yeah.
2: So we're going to do a pork shoulder. You could use bone in or bone out. This is bone in, I believe. We're going to sear it in a pan.
0: Yep.
2: And then we're going to take it out after we get it golden brown. And to that fat from the pork shoulder, we're going to add onions, sliced onions. And then we're going to put in our spice mix here. So for this one, it's oregano, thyme, fennel, and chili flakes.
0: Mm-hmm.
2: Chopped garlic.
0: Yep. Into the meatball.
2: And tomato paste. We're going to cook that out for a few minutes till the tomato is cooked.
0: Great meatball.
2: Then once the tomato paste is cooked, we're going to add white wine.
0: Yep.
2: Reduce that down.
0: I got you.
2: Add tomato. Add chicken stock.
0: Got it.
2: And then we're going to take the pork shoulder and we're going to put it into a slow cooker. It's going to go in the slow cooker. We're going to pour this mixture right on top of it.
0: Right.
2: The best thing about making this...
0: I love that you can do this inside. You don't have to do like a green egg smoking situation.
2: Yeah, I mean, you know, inside.
0: No, this is just easy.
2: Yep. The best thing about this, you're done. Put it on high, four hours.
0: 4 hours. That's
2: drink
0: not even
2: some beers,
0: that long.
2: Watch the game, that's it. And
0: great.
2: Then Angie's going to show the broccoli rabe.
0: Okay.
1: So I have some garlic here. I'm going to add my rabe. Season it with a little salt.
0: Beautiful.
1: Once this is cooked, we like to finish it off. We have to cook it for like 6 to 7 minutes to get it like super wilted.
0: Mm-hmm.
1: Once this is finished, we like to finish it off with a little fresh lemon juice and sugar just to kind of cut the bitterness.
0: Ooh, nice that. Nice touch.
1: And then for layering the nachos, the best, you know, the most fun part here. Basically, the secret to a good nacho is just like many, many layers.
0: Okay, talk
1: slow. So, yeah, we're just going to get our pulled
0: pork
1: here.
0: Down, load it up.
3: Did you try this yet?
1: Don't be shy.
3: You got to try the nachos.
0: I know, but then I got to talk and go to break.
3: I like it's worth it.
4: I like it. Individual.
0: I'm a pro. I got to
4: wait. You talk.
0: Big game. We're back with Today Food Loves Football. Isn't that the truth? We've got the game Sunday night here on NBC. Chiefs, Packers, our friend Katie Beagle's here with some great food to go. Katie, always good to see you. Happy holidays to you.
5: Great to see you, too. Happy holidays.
0: Love the sweater.
5: Thank
0: matches
5: you.
0: Kansas City. Are you pulling rank here? You're going KC?
5: Well, I was thinking more holiday,
0: okay.
5: But You know, I guess I am in theme.
6: A little biased.
5: Well, I do really love ribs, and Kansas City is famous for their barbecue. Mm-hmm. While I don't have a smoker at home, I love to make ribs in the oven. So this is a really great way to do it.
6: I love you doing this because I do have a smoker at home, and it's so intimidating. I would love to know how to do it without using
5: it. This is so easy. So Kansas City typically has a dry rub. Okay. I've got some chili powder here.
6: Cheers, everybody.
5: Cheers. I've got celery seed, salt, pepper, paprika, cayenne, dry mustard, onion powder, garlic powder.
6: Cayenne better than Caillou.
7: Oh, yes.
6: Whiny spice.
7: Little inside. I like that.
2: Whiny spice. That's funny.
5: All right. Mix that together.
6: This
5: and then we're
6: rub.
5: Just going to sprinkle it over.
6: No olive oil, no binder. Just let it rip.
5: No, you don't need it. There's plenty of fat in there. And so you're going to use your hands to rub it in. And then the ticket is to really wrap this tightly in foil.
6: Okay.
5: You're going to put it in the oven, 500 degrees for 20 minutes, then turn it down to 250.
6: Wrap the whole tray, just this?
5: No, wrap the ribs.
6: The ribs, okay.
5: Wrap the ribs themselves. So these are spare ribs. They take a little longer, 2 to 3 hours to to cook until they're falling off the bone. If you were doing baby backs, about an hour and a half. So now we're going to make our barbecue sauce. Mm-hmm. Kansas City is a tomato-based barbecue sauce and usually has some molasses, which we have. So I'm using ketchup.
3: You have done Kansas City
0: it's
3: justice.
0: So good.
5: Did I do okay?
3: You did.
5: You know, I always get nervous making barbecue because people in their areas are so particular about it. So I know I'm going to find out on Twitter.
3: I'm
5: that
3: from
5: I did
3: Kansas.
5: Something.
3: I'm a Kansas City snob. This is delicious.
5: All right, great.
6: Okay. Seal of approval from
5: Thank
6: Chanel.
5: Thank you. Woohoo! All right, so ketchup goes in. I'll stir that for me.
6: Gotcha.
5: And I'm going to add to it some chicken broth. And we've got some molasses here. That's the good stuff.
6: Oh.
5: Adds so much
6: So the ribs are in the
5: flavor.
6: Oven, right?
5: Ribs are
6: at
5: in the oven.
6: At what? Say the temps again. I want to
5: remember 500 for 20 minutes.
6: Hot for 20.
5: Yeah,
6: oh, okay.
5: And then turn it down to 250.
6: Got it.
5: Brown sugar. Oh. I want this to be nice and sweet, and we're going to balance that out with some apple cider vinegar. And we've got some Worcestershire sauce.
6: And this is really where the difference is between a Kansas City style rib or a North Carolina style rib. It's in this barbecue sauce.
5: Yeah. And then all the spices.
6: All
5: go
6: the
5: in.
6: Things.
5: Yeah. So let that cook down and get thick.
6: Yeah. Got a nice little kick to it.
5: You like it?
0: Yeah. And sweet.
5: I'm so happy.
2: Very, very good.
6: Okay.
5: All right. So after those ribs come out of the oven, you're going to finish them either under the broiler or on the grill by painting them with a little bit of that sauce, and all the sugar that's in there is going to get nice and crispy on your ribs and give you that great crust.
6: When you say finish it, is the internal temperature when you pull it out of the oven not to eating temp yet?
5: No, it is. It is totally to eating
6: but
5: temp.
6: But this is just a little sear.
5: Just to make it have that
6: crispy.
5: Good crispy thing.
6: Little glaze.
5: Yeah, so gives it that little extra something something.
6: Yep. Okay? Wow.
2: Wait till you try it.
7: Go in.
5: Yeah, we'll decide how you like
7: go
5: it.
7: Go in there, baby.
0: Delicious.
7: Yeah, fantastic.
5: Great. Oh, so good. And then Green Bay Packers, Wisconsin, cheese, of course.
7: Cheesehead.
5: So we're going to make some cheese soup. This is a really nice light dish.
6: Okay. All right. About to say.
5: Okay, so I've got some butter going here. And I'm going to add my mirepoix to it. So that's just celery, carrot.
0: Awesome. Carson's picking sides.
5: And onions.
6: Yeah.
5: Who are you rooting
6: for? Well, Siri went to college in Wisconsin, so I feel like for the family, I should go.
0: Yeah.
5: And then I'm going to add some thyme and a bay leaf to it. And you're just going to let that cook down, let those vegetables get nice and tender. It takes about 10 minutes.
6: Mm-hmm.
5: And then add to it some flour.
6: Yep.
5: And that's going to be our thickener. And a little bit of sweet paprika. And that's going to help give some color to our soup.
6: I asked you a question backstage when I saw the big vat of beer cheese soup. I said, how long before this soup seizes and just becomes like cement? And that's not necessarily the case. It doesn't.
5: It doesn't because we've got some white wine going in.
6: See, now, the acid from the white
5: acid
6: wine
5: will help. Yeah. And so typically this is made with beer, but I'm a wine drinker, so I use wine.
6: All right. Well,
5: and then some
6: not.
5: Milk. Yeah, add it right in there. Why not? And then you're going to let that simmer.
6: Oh, we got to go.
5: And then,
6: how's the soup, guys?
5: All the dollars that goes in.
6: All the things.
5: The bacon,
6: all the additives.

0: you know what that music means. We're back with Today Loves, Today Food Loves Football. Epic matchup coming your way Sunday night right here on NBC. Dallas Cowboys taking on those undefeated San Francisco 49ers. And if you are looking to take your game day spread to the next level, you've come to the right place this morning. This is Elizabeth Poet. She's a seventh generation cattle rancher. She stars in the hit cooking show, The Ranch Table, over on Magnolia Network. And she is out with her debut cookbook. There it is, Ranch Table. Congratulations.
1: Thank you so much.
0: My friends are already scarfing down
1: your creations.
2: Yes, good. I've never tasted anything like this.
3: Heaven.
1: Oh, yeah. Good.
0: So
1: yes.
0: Let's,
1: wow.
0: So
1: all
0: let's,
1: about the food.
0: I guess we should probably start with the casserole.
1: Yeah, we're going to do a chili relleno casserole. This is super simple. All my cooking is very, very simple, easy to do, especially for a big crowd.
0: Okay.
1: So we are roasting these chili peppers. If you don't want to roast the chili peppers, you can just buy them from a can. But these are awesome. I just usually just roast them. Put them in a bag, steam them, you can peel them, and then add them in. Really delicious.
0: Okay.
1: So easy.
0: So this first dish that we're making is called a what?
1: A chili relleno casserole.
0: Okay.
1: So, you know, love chili rellenos, but this is a casserole because it's so much more easier. So let's do
0: loves
1: it.
0: A casserole.
3: Yeah. I love a one pot meal.
1: I know, right?
3: Yeah.
1: Yes, exactly.
3: Casserole.
1: I'm not, look, I'm busy. Yoker, we don't need a lot of dishes.
0: There's a yolk in there.
4: No. Hey.
0: There's a yolk in there.
4: So what?
0: No, joke yolk.
3: Joke
0: yolk.
4: Oh.
0: That's the first time. One
1: look
0: of,
1: at that.
0: Wow. That's a first.
4: Maybe it wasn't
3: we
4: that good.
3: We all missed it.
1: Yeah. Yeah. Okay.
4: Everybody
1: so
4: missed it.
1: We got Poor 12 game. Eggs.
3: Stay focused, Elizabeth.
1: I'm going to. Come on, everyone.
4: Focus.
1: Focus. Let's make some food.
0: Heavy cream?
1: Yeah, we're putting heavy cream, heavy a little cream. Salt, little pepper. Boom. Done.
0: All right.
1: We're moving on. I have some tomatoes. What we're going to do is just do some layering.
0: We're going to build.
1: We're going to build.
0: We're going to build.
1: Well, oh, that's a spoon. So let's use a spoon and not my finger.
0: So those are the chilies that you roasted.
1: These are the chilies that I roasted. Okay. Again, you can just use chilies that are from a can just to make it simple if you don't want to roast them. But you add that, a little bit of cheese.
0: What kind of cheese you got there?
1: This is a Monterey Jack. Okay. Super delicious,
0: right.
1: Easy.
0: So
1: and then we're going to layer all of that.
0: How long are we going to bake that?
1: So once we layer it, then we're going to move in and take this. Excuse me. I'm going to need this. We're going to then pour all of this all over and bake this at 350 for about 45 minutes.
0: That's pretty easy.
1: Boom. Done.
3: Very.
0: Done. I could actually do that.
1: We move on. We have this delicious taste it.
0: Right,
1: chili relleno casserole.
0: I'm going to taste this.
1: Has a little bit of that chili taste.
3: Good.
0: So this fried chicken.
3: Nachos or something, too. Uh-huh.
1: Yeah.
0: This fried chicken that you're about to make here.
3: Oh, my gosh. Mm.
1: Fried chicken. This is my favorite. I love it.
0: She travels with her own honey. She walked in.
3: Oh, wow.
0: The honey bottle.
1: I brought the honey from the ranch.
3: We have to hear every step because this crust is otherworldly.
1: Yes, it's so good. So we're going to brine this chicken because the thing about fried chicken is you want that moisture in the chicken. You want that flavor. So I make a brine. I put some lemon juice, water, salt. A little bit of, what is this, rosemary and a whole bunch. I literally just throw in those.
0: And how long do you brine your chicken?
1: Well, I want to say about 2 hours or overnight. Sometimes I love to just do it overnight because then you don't even need to think about it. And, you know, it's ready in the morning.
0: All right.
1: So this is the chicken. Here's the brine all ready to go. We pour that in, let that sit for, you know, as long as you can.
5: Again, could the brine be cooled before
1: hours,
5: you pour it?
1: Yes, you want to make sure you get it nice and cold and let it brine.
3: Okay.
1: So that's great.
0: Now, this looks like it might be part of the secret.
3: This is it.
0: This is insane. What's the sauce? What's the seasonings?
1: So we have all sorts of really delicious seasonings. There's chili powder. There's paprika. There's salt, pepper. It's very simple, though.
0: Okay.
1: But the secret really is
3: what? This
1: is the place where a double dip is a good thing. This is a double dip situation.
0: You dredge twice.
3: Is it just flour?
1: There's flour and all sorts
3: of
1: yummy spices.
3: It's so crunchy.
1: It's crunchy.
3: And then what are you dredging in? Is that milk or buttermilk?
1: We throw it in. This is a buttermilk.
3: Okay.
1: You throw it in and then you go back.
0: You go back in.
1: Double dip. Back in. It's a double
0: dip.
1: Dry,
0: wet, dry.
1: And that is good.
0: All right, we got 30 seconds left.
1: Okay, great.
0: So what kind of oil do you use?
1: We're just using canola oil, frying it up.
3: Please try it.
1: Again, adding in some honey on top and boom. You have a
0: delicious
3: chicken.
1: So it's all in the cookbook.
3: Get ready.
0: Look at that.
3: That's the best fried chicken I think I've ever had.
1: I know, it truly
3: it
1: is.
3: I don't know how you got the crust that way.
1: Uh-huh.
3: There's
1: got to
3: be a technique.
0: Well done.
1: Thank
0: congratulations
1: you
0: on the cookbook.
1: Thank
5: like
1: you.
5: Fried class.
0: Congratulations on wiring the audience.
1: I know. Heaven. Heaven in a bite.
0: By the way, Elizabeth's cookbook is called The Ranch Table.

0: We are back with Today Food Loves Football, and this morning we're celebrating Hispanic heritage with some fun twists on some game day favorites. And to do it, we flew in James Beard Award winner Rick Martinez himself. He's the best-selling author of Mi Cocina. It's an ode to the flavors of Mexico. Chef Martinez flew in from Mexico just for this, so thank you for doing that. One of the things I've always enjoyed about your approach to cuisine is you want to make sure folks understand that the food of your people, it ain't just quesadillas and tacos.
1: Amen. No, that's exactly it. And the thing that I love about football food and what I wanted to really try here is bringing in what we know and are familiar with in the U.S., but incorporate some Mexican twist to it.
0: So this weekend, Sunday night, we've got the Steelers taking on Carson's Raiders, coming off that nasty loss. Steelers coming off their first victory of the season. So it should be a pretty good game Sunday night on NBC. So let's start with, I guess we'll start with the corn fritters for which team?
1: For the Steelers.
0: All right.
1: All right. So what we're going to do is we're going to make some Mexican street corn or esquites. So I've got some poblano. We're going to throw in some onion, some garlic, lots of garlic.
0: What is this?
1: That is chili de árbol. That is basically a little bit of powdered fire.
0: Powdered fire?
1: Powdered fire,
0: Be careful with that.
1: Exactly.
0: Powdered fire.
1: So we're just going to saute this up.
0: Okay.
1: And then when this gets a little bit soft, we're going to add some corn. And you can use fresh corn.
0: Or frozen.
1: Or canned.
0: All right.
1: You just want to make sure that you drain it really, really well. We're going to throw in some cilantro and a little bit of parsley or oregano.
0: Okay.
1: And just let this go.
0: It smells amazing.
1: We want to cook that down until it gets nice and toasty, which we've got to swap right here.
0: Okay.
1: And now we're basically going to make a hush puppy batter. So we've got cornmeal, flour, salt, sugar, baking powder, got some melted butter, an egg.
0: What is this?
1: Just buttermilk.
0: Buttermilk.
1: Yeah.
0: Buttermilk.
1: Yeah. Got to have a little tang in there.
0: You keep working. I'm

0: Just make sure that it's like all nice and evenly incorporated. And then we have this, which is my batter. We have hot oil. One of my favorite tricks is using an ice cream scoop. I think ice cream scoops, they're great for cookies, meatballs, hush puppies. So
1: ice cream.
0: Ice cream. Oh, yeah, that.
1: Yep.
0: So you just want to take a scoop and then just carefully drop it in.
1: All right.
0: And this makes perfect size
1: hush
0: puppies.
1: How long roughly do you cook that?
0: These will be about 4 minutes.
1: Let's move down. I want to make sure we get to this Frito pie that it looks like the tasting table is thoroughly enjoying.
2: Incredible, chef.
0: Excellent.
3: We're inhaling, Greg.
1: This is our kind of
2: football food and the Raiders win tonight.
0: So this is a quick al pastor sauce. You can use this for shredded chicken. You can use it for pork. Basically, what we're going to do, we've got some chicken stock simmering here.
1: Okay.
0: We're going to throw in some chili guajillo, which are dried Mexican chilies.
1: Okay.
0: They're pretty mild.
1: Is it easy to find?
0: Yeah, this guajillos are pretty much in every grocery store.
1: Okay.
0: This is achiote paste. If you can't find this, you can sub in tomato paste. That's totally fine. We've got some orange juice.
1: Okay.
0: For a little heat, we've got some smoked jalapenos or chili morita, which I adore. Salt, garlic, obviously.
1: What's that last?
0: And this is a little agave syrup because we need a little bit of sweetness.
1: And could you just use rotisserie chicken here?
0: This is rotisserie chicken.
1: Oh, great.
0: Yeah, yeah. So we're going to bring that to a boil. Once this gets soft, about 20 minutes later, we're going to puree it in a blender. We will get this sauce.
1: Comes out looking like that.
0: Comes out looking like this.
1: Okay.
0: And this, we're just going to add into our rotisserie chicken.
1: Oh, okay. Easy enough.
0: Yep.
1: I love the presentation.
0: I know.
4: Look at this. It's so cute.
3: It's so cute.
0: And we can do individual Frito pies, which, you know, is pretty traditional, but if you're having a big game day party, go to Costco, get the giant bag of Fritos, cut it down the middle, and make a big centerpiece.
4: That's awesome.
1: So that could serve as a centerpiece, and eventually you just start to eat all
0: Exactly.
1: It.
0: I mean, this would serve one for me, but, you know. Chef, if you get the big bag.
1: We take that queso seriously.
3: What are you doing with your queso?
0: This is the most amazing queso ever.
3: What did you do?
0: So this is basically all my favorite things. You've got a really nice chili con queso with taco meat, pico de gallos, guacamole, sour cream, mix it all together.
3: Chef, what's your cheese? What cheese did you use?
2: What cheese is it?
0: You can use a cheddar. I try and use like a mild to a sharp cheddar. You don't want anything too sharp or it'll break up. Mm. So just use cheddar, Colby, any kind of a good melted
3: meat on the bottom.
4: It's so good.
1: Chef, well done.
4: I got to
0: thank you so much.
1: Thank you for coming in from Mexico. And I feel like these are actually approachable. Like we can actually make these.
0: Totally.
1: So,
0: yeah.
1: Thank you. Again, this is Chef Marquez.
2: That is unbelievable.
1: Justice, you want these recipes.
2: Greg, ground beef underneath all of that.
1: No.
0: Yes. Mix it all up.
2: I didn't know that.
0: Yeah.
2: I need a do-over.

You know what the music means. We're back with Today Food Loves Football. And this morning we are cooking up not one but two great game day treats to serve during Sunday night's game. That clash between the Bills and the Bengals should be a fantastic matchup. And bringing the flavor this morning, two-time James Beard nominee, Tiffany Derry. Tiffany.

0: Is the owner of Roots Southern Table and Roots Chicken Shack in Dallas, Texas. Welcome.
1: Thank you.
0: Welcome.
1: I'm excited to be here.
0: They've already started.
2: They've started.
0: Let's start with the wings.
1: These are like all classic. This is what it's about, bringing flavor. So you can take wingettes, essentially, when we cut them, right?
0: Okay.
1: And then we're going to put some salt. Some pepper. Oh, you look like you're ready to get in there. Here we go. Give me some Creole seasoning.
0: Yes, ma'am.
1: Because, you know, I'm from the South,
0: yes,
1: baby.
0: Yes, you are.
1: And then we're going to add some flour as well.
0: Oh,
1: so that flour is going to really help crisp it up, give it some texture. That seasoning got
0: it
1: already.
0: It got my nose.
1: It's real. That's some flavor. Oh, hold on. He said he was ready. All right, so I'm going to do two ways. So we're going to, here, have a sip of some beer. That'll help you out.
0: You know what, Tiffany? You know me well. You know me well.
3: You're putting it in the air fryer?
0: It's an option.
1: We're going to do an air fryer option because, honestly, it gets so crispy.
3: Mm-hmm.
1: And for those who like a traditional wing, go ahead and get it going in the fryer.
0: So what kind of oil do you use?
1: So this is canola. So what we want to use is something that has a high smoke point.
0: Okay.
1: And not all oils have it. You heard that Texas accent about to come out.
0: I did. I'm from South Carolina, so I could appreciate
1: that. My mama said I better have my TV voice going.
0: Let me ask you, air fryer versus traditional frying. Do you have a preferred method?
1: I mean, if I'm looking for crispiest,
0: yeah.
1: I'm going to go with the fryer.
0: Okay.
1: If I'm feeling like, you know, I need to take it easy today, and I don't want to mess with all of this oil, and I don't want to do all of that, then I'm going air fryer. It's no problem. You're still going to get all the flavor.
0: All right.
1: Okay, so we're going to do some garlic parmesan wings. We need to start it with a little butter.
0: Always start with butter.
2: Always.
1: Some garlic, because it has to be fresh garlic. Don't give me no tube of water.
0: More Creole seasoning?
1: Give it to me.
0: All right.
1: We got our Creole in there. We're going to put a little Parmigiano in there.
0: Boom, boom, boom.
1: Give me some parsley.
0: Yes, ma'am. Mm-hmm.
1: What about a little salt?
0: A little pepper. All right. Okay.
1: Well, you're in there. I like
2: right
1: it.
2: There.
0: Okay.
1: So you can smell that instantly.
0: You can.
1: Mm-hmm. Garlic, Parmesan. Mm-hmm. Give it a little toss.
4: You could put that on fries, too, Chef.
1: Oh, my God. You are talking my language.
0: How is it good?
5: You got to try.
4: Oh, it's delicious.
0: Right, this is so good.
4: The flavoring is good.
1: I like it because it's still light, and it's still crispy. You get tons of flavor.
4: Yeah, it's not candy.
1: And you don't need to have all the hot sauce.
0: Nope. That's a good wing.
1: Okay.
0: That's a really good wing. Well done.
1: Here we go. This is what we got going on for Buffalo, right?
0: Okay.
1: Right. Now let's move on over to Cincinnati.
0: Yeah.
1: All right. All right, so we're going to make Cincinnati-style chili. Have you ever had Cincinnati-style chili?
0: Like your chili three-way.
1: That's it. Okay, so what we're going to do is onion. We're going to add in our ground beef. Okay, now this is about as much as you're going to see of normal.
0: Okay. Here's a secret ingredient.
4: What is that? What is it?
0: Chocolate.
1: It is chocolate.
5: Wait, what?
0: It's like a mole.
1: I'm telling you. Now, let me get there.
0: Sorry.
1: That is the idea. So if you're thinking like mole, right?
0: Yes,
1: cinnamon, sugar, brown sugar, Worcestershire, there is some smoky paprika, allspice. All of that goes
0: all that goes in the chili.
1: Goes in. Get it going.
0: What else is this here?
1: Give me a little stock.
0: A little stock, okay.
1: So if we were at home, we would brown this chili. We would make it,
0: tomato paste.
1: You need that richness. And then
0: a little brown sugar.
1: Little brown sugar for the sweetness. Now, this isn't supposed to be sweet. It's supposed to be balanced. And you can't forget the Worcestershire.
0: Oh, that's right. So.
5: Okay.
1: Get that going. Mix it all up. Add your dark chocolate.
0: So we got about 30 seconds left.
1: And
0: so
1: you're going to do tomato, and you're going to do stock. And then you're going to come over here, and you are going to make that dog. So here, you can grill it. You can fry it. You can do a little chili.
2: That's it.
0: What's the word?
2: That's a good dog.
4: That is a good dog.
1: So good.
4: It's a good thing we're running the marathon this weekend. we're not.
2: No. But we're going to watch.
0: Well done, Tiffany. Well done.
5: Great job, Tiffany.
1: Thank you.
0: You know where to go for the recipes. Today.com/food.

0: We're back with Today Food Loves Football. It is week two of the Young NFL season. Division rivals, the Miami Dolphins, who looked absolutely amazing last week, taking on the New England Patriots Sunday night right here on NBC.
1: Oh, it's going to be a tough game for the Patriots, but we'll see. We've got some good food at least, great recipes while you watch the game. Our friend, cookbook author Alex Cornishelli is here, wrote a cookbook with her daughter Ava. It's called Cook It Up.
2: How old is Ava?
3: Yes.
2: That's cool.
1: How old is your daughter?
3: She's 16.
1: Wow, she's an author now?
3: Yeah.
1: What did she contribute to the book?
3: Oh, my God, over half the recipe.
1: That's amazing.
0: It made its debut on the New York Times bestseller list.
1: Wow.
3: Yes. I love how you just added that. And this is my,
0: I'm your hype man.
3: You are my full hype man.
0: You're going to start with the steak?
1: My 16-year-old's still asleep right now.
3: Yes.
1: Your 16-year-old's a New York Times bestselling author.
3: Yeah, no, my daughter's probably asleep now that she's an author. She's like, I don't have to get up anymore.
1: What are you doing for the Dolphins? I see you've got some seasoning going
3: on. I love
1: going
3: how you make it for the Dolphins. Because you want your
1: this is the Miami table.
3: Win. Okay, so little oil and vinegar on some sliced up cabbage, salt. Let it sit for hours.
1: Yeah.
3: Let that vinegar soak in. Salt.
1: Did you wear that sweater knowing you were going to do cabbage? Are you matching the cabbage on
3: you
1: purpose?
3: You know I coordinate
1: my food
3: my whole life.
1: You're so
3: good. Salt and chili powder, hanger steak.
1: Oh, yes. That's the sound of angels singing.
3: It really is. And then we come down here and we just build it. Literally, we're going to do a little mashed avocado on a corn tortilla.
1: Corn's a good tortilla for this, right? Better than flour?
3: I like them both, but I'm team corn.
1: For this application, I like corn better.
3: You do.
4: Corn.
1: This little taco here.
3: Right? Then, so the avocado on the bottom is like nature's glue. And then we get into just a little steak on top.
1: I mean, you can't beat
0: Come
1: this.
0: On.
3: The cabbage with that vinegar. Little lime
0: this
3: to finish.
0: Sauce.
1: Yeah,
3: and that's
1: fantastic.
3: So easy.
1: It's like a little street food and so delicious.
3: Yeah, snackable.
1: All right, come on.
0: And let's talk about these chicken sandwiches, Chef.
3: Yes. So the chicken sandwich, you
0: kind of pounded them out a little bit.
3: Yeah, cutlets. You can usually get them. Look, he's already eating. I love that you're like, I can't stop eating.
0: I don't know.
1: Our tasters are here. How are the tacos?
5: Oh, my God.
1: They good, Al?
5: Hey, Craig. So good.
3: Craig. So good. I'm so glad. And then in the egg.
5: No, still there. Still there.
3: Little egg. I'm literally by myself here because they're all eating.
5: Yeah.
1: Well, Ava should be here, but she's sleeping.
3: Yes, she's at home writing the next cookbook.
0: Panko?
1: All right.
0: Just little panko crumbs there?
3: Panko, but I'm glad you asked because I mix in some of those old school plain breadcrumbs.
1: Well, I like that.
3: So you get like the big and
1: the
3: small
1: texture.
5: Panko and breadcrumbs.
3: Yeah, remember when there was like only one kind of breadcrumb to get?
1: And then it was in the cylinder.
3: Right in the hot oil like this, frying, bubbling on both sides. Mm. It's not a how do I know when it's done because it's just, you know.
0: You just know.
3: Like, look at it.
0: You just know.
3: It's got like a built-in indicator.
0: Tell me about this sauce here. What are you making? Is that just regular old-fashioned mayonnaise to start?
3: Yes, and God's nectar, garlic powder.
0: Garlic powder. God's nectar.
3: It's just really, it's just sitting there on your shelf waiting to be Beyonce. Mm-hmm. That's what I feel. And then a little bit of red wine vinegar and a little hot sauce. And if you don't like it spicy, don't add it.
0: I like it spicy. I like it spicy.
1: When do you use garlic powder versus garlic salt?
3: Well, I like the garlic powder with sauces because we're going towards ranch dressing, Caesar dressing, and you want that kind of gloriously trashy pizzeria garlic dressing.
0: Trashy.
3: Right?
0: How do we...
3: A born natural cook here we've got.
0: How do we build a chef?
1: Neglect.
3: So we're going to build little mayo.
0: That's your sauce that you made.
3: Yeah, will you put the cutlet right on here for me?
1: I love this building part.
0: Yeah, well.
1: Talk slow.
3: Right.
1: This is the best
3: Talk
1: part.
3: Slowly? All right. So first.
1: Yes.
0: Ooh.
1: Look at the crisp
3: Perfect.
1: On that.
3: Look at that.
1: I
3: Look
1: love
3: at that
1: the shredded lettuce. I love that.
3: Lots of shredded lettuce, please.
1: Love the thin pickle.
3: Yeah.
0: What kind of pickle?
1: Not a bread and butter pickle. It's the dill, right? I mean...
3: I'll see you guys later.
5: He's gone.
1: No.
5: He knows.
3: But every bite has to have that crunch of the lettuce, the pickle.
1: It does.
3: Right? We can even get a little, like, come on, it's Friday.
5: Mm. Yeah.
0: That's God's glue. Mm.
3: And then also, you know, it has to poke out of the edges. Like, the bread has to be too small. He's back there cooking my steak for me. You got to love
0: fantastic.
3: It.
0: That is fantastic.
3: You like that?
0: No, I love that. That
3: I
0: is
3: love
0: fantastic.
3: It. Just a lot of eating. I love that.
1: That's what it's all about.
0: Your pickle.
1: Sunday football.
5: So good.
1: Patriots,
3: Absolutely.
1: Dolphins. Patriots don't have a prayer in this game.
0: No.
1: Not the way the Dolphins are playing.
0: No.
3: You have to get my new cookbook and stay home.
0: Yes.
1: Look at the sandwich Alex made for us.
5: So good.
1: Incredible.
0: There's the cookbook.
1: Up.
5: Yeah.
1: Shout out to Ava. Hi, Ava. Congratulations. This recipe and more, today.com.

0: Hey, everybody, we are back with Today Food Loves Football. This morning we're cooking up not one but two bold and beefy meals in honor of the big game Sunday night. Chicago Bears, L.A. Chargers, bringing the flavor. We brought in pitmaster extraordinaire Erica Blair. Chef, good to see you this morning. Okay. Let's just get right into the We're going back to Chicago, early 1900s. Italian immigrants come over. They're making these beef sandwiches with like basically cheap cuts of beef. They're letting it slow braise, and it's become now a Chicago staple.
1: And it is amazing. And one of the cool things that we're doing is we're going to start with our giardiniera, which is basically a way to like let your body know it's time to party and it's time to eat.
0: I love that. What's that called?
1: Giardiniera.
0: Wow, I call it Friday. That works too, though.
1: So we're just going to sit here and boil this for about 5 minutes. You go ahead and do that.
0: And then
1: then we're going to start over here, too.
0: You got some really thin-cut beef here.
1: So you can use deli slices of roast beef, and we're going to put it in beef broth. We're going to get a little oregano, and then we're also going to do some garlic. And we're going to let that simmer for 5 minutes, because that's giving even more flavor.
0: Love it.
1: It is so exciting. And now, once you're done, you're going to save some of that giardiniera, the brine, right here. Party in a bowl. And you're just going to put a little bit on your actual sandwich.
0: Love that.
1: Yes, this is so good.
0: You guys eating the beefs over there?
2: Oh my God.
0: But back in the day, that bread would be stale. And
3: that's
0: how they would.
3: That's why you use that brine.
0: Why you use the jus there.
2: The giardiniera?
3: Jus.
0: Or they say in the Midwest, the gravy.
1: The gravy.
0: A lot of the gravy, too.
1: And so after we do our roast beef, we're just going to put it on top like this. Mm-hmm. And this is where you get to be the artist. So you can get some of that giardiniera, and you do it how you like it.
0: How much heat is in this giardiniera?
1: You can do
0: how hot's our party going to be?
1: All right. A lot.
0: This is great if you're in Chicago. These are fantastic. It's up there with deep dish now in Chicago. The Italian beefs, of course, the series about this also as well. So shout out to Portillo's. All right,
1: so
0: let's go.
1: Chicago is on lock.
0: Now
1: we're in LA. We are going to do some spicy beer braised beef tacos.
0: Yes, we are.
1: First thing we're going to do is season that meat. So get that salt and that pepper on that roast. You can use chuck or you can use shoulder. It is all up to you. And then we're going to put that right in here, and we are going to sear it, locking in those juices and caramelizing this before we braise it. And that's the key to beef. And one of the great things about this roast is that it's so versatile. You can do anything you want. You can make this into tacos. You can make this into pot roast.
0: Love it.
1: Beef is definitely for your tailgate.
0: You got beer going in there too, Chef?
1: We got some beer.
0: What kind of beer you got going in there?
1: We got a little Mexican lager.
0: Is that a little Modelo I saw back there? I went to get my morning Modelo and it was gone.
1: It's in the cooking segment. I took it. And then we're going to add some smoke into this. So we got adobo. And that's what we're going to put in there to give it some of that sultriness.
0: Get
1: it in there. It's just your
0: chipotle
1: peppers.
0: You have to make this? Can you buy it just as is?
1: You can buy it in the can with the peppers already in there.
0: Love
1: is done for you. And then just get it right here.
0: How long is this going to braise, Chef?
1: 2.5 hours. So go binge.
0: Like low and slow and what sort of heat?
1: Low and slow.
0: Yep.
1: Put it on medium. Put it on medium.
0: Cover it and just forget about it for a few hours.
1: Forget about it. Put it in a crock pot if you want.
0: I love that.
1: Go to work.
0: Yeah, old school.
1: It only gets more tender.
0: Yep.
1: Now, here's the secret to this. For these tacos, you have your coleslaw. Everybody has coleslaw. But you're going to kick it up a notch. You're going to make it sexy coleslaw. We're putting some chipotle right in there.
2: Carson's going to do sexy coleslaw for Halloween.
0: That's right.
1: I would pay.
0: That's not going to be easy.
1: And so there you go. And you can add, you know, if you want some peppers. That is some of the chipotle sauce. And you're just mixing it in there. That elevates your coleslaw. And it gives you that acid. Now, one of the cool things that you do, the sauce that you had in your roast, you're going to save it and you're going to reduce it because we're putting that as our gravy.
3: Gravy.
0: So now, waste not, want not.
1: I want to see your football skills. Get in there and tackle that. Shred it.
2: Oh, yeah.
0: I like to use my... Wow, this is fall. Look at this.
1: And that's what you do. That's what you do in your crock pot. That's what you do in your slow cooker. When you're braising it, that's what you want. You want it to just be hand tender, getting everything you can do with your hands.
0: Uncle Al, I would devour this board of beef before I never even make a sandwich or taco.
1: That's happened many times on my ranch. I cannot tell you how many times everybody else got salad.
0: I love it. I thought we were having beef tonight, Chef. No,
2: we got sexy coleslaw.
0: We were four.
1: We got sexy coleslaw. I was like, this is interpretive. So then you're gonna reduce down your beef broth. Yep. Now you're just gonna go and you're gonna.
0: We're going back in.
1: Yes, you're going back in
0: with the shreds.
1: With the shreds, you are bringing that sauce in, and that's also a little cheat you can do on any meat.
0: It's like a
1: two-time
0: braise, like it's a cook and then a braise.
1: It is. It's the sneaky braise.
0: Oh my goodness.
3: So, braise and the sexy
0: mind blow.
1: And that's all you have to do.
0: Get a little corn taco down and to
1: now
0: make
1: we're going
0: to
1: go right here. Yeah, so you get to be an artist. Let me see what you want to make on your taco. All right, go well, right like there and get in
0: little,
1: there.
0: Get a little cheese going in there. We're going to take a little
1: beef. And the good thing about this is truly, you see, I use the same cut of beef for two separate recipes. Yeah.
0: Got to have the cilantro.
1: Beef is super versatile. You can use it to beef up your tailgate.
0: You put the sexy slaw on it or on the side?
1: You can put it on or the side. It's how you want to do it.
0: All right, good. I'm going to leave the onions out.
1: There you go.
0: We got it. Guys, how is it? How's
2: it's
0: the
2: flavor?
3: Really good.
2: Real
4: so
2: mate.
4: Good.
2: Yeah. That's a great, it's a juicy one.
0: Oh, my gosh.
2: Yeah, so good. Yes.
3: Well done, Erica.
2: Thank you, Erica.
0: That is great.
1: Thank you.
0: This is going to be a good game.
1: It's
0: looking forward to this one.
1: Game.
0: Chef, thank you so much. We're gonna-

0: All right, we are back with today. Food Loves Football, getting ready for Sunday night's matchup between the Miami Dolphins and Philadelphia Eagles. That's a good game. 2-5-1 teams right there. Andrew Race here, known successful YouTube channel. Babish Culinary Universe is huge. It's got two recipes that are perfect for game day gathering from the new cookbook, Basics with Babish. Andrew, this cookbook's incredible, man. I mean, we got a lot of cookbooks, but this is like the new must-have cookbook because of two reasons. First of all, it's not just recipes. You're learning techniques. Second of all, in the culinary world, it seems like everybody on social media is quick to put out what looks perfect. No one ever screws up. And this book leans into the idea of screwing up.
1: Yes, exactly. Everything I know about cooking, I learned from making mistakes. So I wanted to make the readers a little bit more comfortable with making mistakes and seeing them as learning opportunities rather than failures.
0: I love that. Yeah. It's fantastic. So congrats on the book.
1: Thank you so much.
0: Go pick it up. So let's start with Miami. We think of Miami. Where are we going with the quesadillas here, huh?
1: Well, I mean, yeah. So I picked a couple recipes that I thought would be great for game day. So we're starting with some really easy chicken quesadillas.
0: All right.
1: Miami, you know, the perfect poolside food. If you're ordering food poolside, I love the quesadillas.
0: Yes,
1: so
0: me
1: we're going to start there. I've got a chicken breast that's been butterflied. That means we're cutting it down the center, opening it up like a book, pounding it out just a little bit, just enough to demonstrate for TV. And then we're making a quick and easy marinade. I've got, here we go, a couple tablespoons of oil.
0: Yep.
1: Yeah, where's my beer?
0: I got you.
1: Oh, there we go.
0: Yep. Okay. Cheers.
1: You guys think of everything. Beer. Cheers. So I've got equal parts. We got equal parts vegetable oil and lime juice.
0: Yep.
1: I've got paprika. I've got cumin. I've got cayenne pepper, and I've got oregano.
0: Beautiful.
1: Putting that in there, and I've got some garlic, which I've just crushed.
0: Yep.
1: Because if you mince it too finely or pass it through a garlic crusher, you know you got little bits that are going to burn when you put it in the pan. So I like keeping them whole so it gets the flavor without burning it too much.
0: Good. All right. Yeah. So how long are you going to marinate the pounded butterflied chicken breast in this?
1: Exactly. This is going to be going
0: matter
1: for...
0: matter of hours or like overnight? Or
1: 30 minutes up to 4 hours.
0: Right,
1: you don't want to go too much longer than that. Otherwise, you could end up with not very, a little over-tender chicken.
0: How's the chicken quesadilla, everybody? You could just buy a rotisserie chicken and do that.
2: Yeah.
0: And that's fine. But to go to this is the extra love you need.
1: Yeah. That works really great because once you've got the leftover chicken, you want to let this cool completely because if the chicken's too hot, you're going to end up with a drippy quesadilla. Nobody wants that.
0: Yeah.
1: So leftover rotisserie, perfect.
0: Yep.
1: So not very poolside. So this is going in the skillet.
0: Yep.
1: Right in.
0: Al, you butterfly your chicken breast?
3: I never use chicken
0: breast. Yeah, you like thighs. You're a thigh guy.
3: I butterfly a thigh.
0: Yeah.
1: No, it's the best way to go. With chicken breasts, you want to get it thin. You want to cook it fast and
0: more
1: hot.
0: Surface area for a
1: And then that way it doesn't dry out.
0: Right, I'll cook
1: this
0: sucker.
1: Keep an eye on that for me. Yeah. Thank
0: and
1: you
0: then
1: so
0: once
1: much.
0: It's done, you shred it. And you got done, let's build one.
1: Yeah, so once it's done, you're letting the breast cool completely so that it's not too drippy. Lay out some chicken, slice it nice and thin.
0: Mm-hmm.
1: Cheese, of course.
0: Yep.
1: Two kinds of cheese, of course.
0: Cheese.
1: Extra cheese. Keep it going. Then we've got peppers and onions. Very simple. These have been sautéed with some simple oil and spices.
0: Yep. Back in the pan.
1: Press it down. Right in the pan. Now, I like using a lot of oil in my pan so you get it really crispy outside, so it's almost like eating a tortilla chip quesadilla.
0: Yep.
1: You can throw down some oil, or you could just spray this guy with some nonstick spray.
0: Okay.
1: Works great either way. Throw it down. Maybe in a slightly bigger pan than this.
0: That's fine. So this will get crispy. You don't have to cover it or anything like that, right? To get extra melty.
1: And then serve it up with your favorite toppings.
0: That is beautiful. All right, we got about a minute and a half.
1: Not long at all.
0: For Philadelphia.
1: Here we go.
0: For Mike Feldman's Eagles, Savannah. Big game, really important game. What are we doing here? Philly cheesesteak? Take on.
1: Got to do Philly cheesesteak. So we're sautéing peppers and onions in this pan over here.
0: Yep.
1: We'll just get that going just so we can pretend that we're doing it. Oh, thank you very much.
0: Got it.
1: All right. Then once those are sautéed, cooled, we're going to lay them out. On a piece of flank steak. Now, this flank steak has been butterflied as well.
0: Oh, wow.
1: That means we're cutting it right through the center, opening it up like a book, pounding it out slightly, and then we're lining it with all of our beautiful toppings.
0: Mm-hmm.
1: And, of course, lots and lots of cheese. Are you a provolone or a whiz or an American?
0: I don't have a preference. I don't know.
1: What about you guys?
2: Cheese steak is supposed to have wit.
0: Whiz?
2: Wit. In
0: wit.
2: Philly, they
0: wit,
2: say
0: whiz.
2: Wit or wit out.
0: Oh, right. Wit.
2: That's what
0: definitely
2: they say.
0: The cheese.
2: Wit.
1: Of course.
2: Wit. I like wit.
1: These
0: what
1: are
0: going to
1: be
0: Andrew?
1: All wit. We'll throw some whiz right on at the end.
0: Okay, perfect.
1: Inside, we're going to do provolone.
0: Butterfly in the flank. That is, I've never heard of that. That's good. Now you're going to roll it up.
1: And then we're going to roll it up, and we're rolling it so that the grain is going this way.
0: Right, because ultimately you're going to slice against that grain.
1: Exactly. So once it's like this, we're going to slice it this way.
2: Did you try it? Oh, yeah, you did.
0: Yeah, tied it off.
1: So that way, the grain of the meat is running this way. It's nice and tender. If you got it going the
0: other
1: way,
0: it's going to be
4: chunky. That's amazing.
0: Delicious.
1: Throw it down. Grill it.
2: Wait, when would you do the whiz when you're doing that?
1: I mean,
0: thank you to Andrew. Guys, today.com/food. You can get all the recipes there. If you guys can just discuss this later, it'd be great. The book is incredible. Basics with Babbage. Pick

0: Hey, we're back with Today Food Loves Football and the perfect spread for Sunday night's big game. It's a New York battle. The Bills taking on the Giants. For menu ideas, we turn to one of our absolute favorite chefs, Molly Yeh. She's in town for the Food Network and Cooking Channel New York City Wine and Food Festival. That sounds delicious.
1: It's so delicious. It's so much fun. And they do really incredible work for a great organization called In God's Love We Deliver.
0: Beautiful.
1: Which delivers meals to people living with sickness. So it's a really wonderful time.
0: Great food, great wine for a great cause.
1: For
0: there's
1: sure.
0: Nothing better than
1: 100%.
0: That. All right, so let's get into it. We got a New York battle. Let's start with the Giants. What do you got
1: okay,
0: here?
1: Okay, we are making my pretzel challah bagel dogs.
0: Okay.
1: What's that?
0: Challah.
1: And we're going to start with the dough. So this is my super basic challah dough, really easy. I've got all the dry ingredients in the stand mixer, flour, sugar, salt, and instant yeast, which I love because you don't have to proof it, like active yeast in a separate bowl. Pour in the wet ingredients, just water, eggs, and oil, so the dough is super nice and
0: moist.
1: This
0: looks intimidating, but you're making it sound like it's pretty easy.
1: It's so easy, and with the sugar and the oil and the eggs in it, it's just so moist and delicious. It's hard to screw up. A great first yeasted dough. That gets kneaded for 7 to 10 minutes. It rises. You can also rise it overnight. And now this is the fun part. Do you want to
0: Let's do it
1: with me? Okay.
0: Absolutely.
1: So we've got the hot dogs and the dough here, and you just wrap it around kind of like a mummy.
0: Okay.
1: So you can use these for Halloween in a couple of weeks.
0: How much is this like working with puff pastry? Is it going to like rise about the same amount or?
1: It actually rises a little bit more than puff pastry. Okay. So these are really nice. You can shape these the night before. And because when you look at them
0: and
1: right
0: you cover
1: now,
0: the whole dog, Molly?
1: You cover the whole dog. You want to get a nice tight wrap and lock in that hot dog so it doesn't fall out. Okay. So now those rise.
0: Nice. Challah.
1: Okay, now, so we've got the challah. What makes it into a pretzel is they take a little dunk in a baking soda bath.
0: Yep.
1: This is 1 cup of baking soda that I baked for an hour at 250 degrees, and that intensifies the baking soda, so you get more pretzel flavor. So delicious. These just go right in for a couple of minutes. And then once you get them fully coated, you can pat them off a little bit.
0: Mm-hmm.
1: So you got the challah, you got the pretzel, and now we're going to add the bagel element.
0: It's like therapy, wrapping that dog like that. That is so fun.
1: I'll tell you, the number one reason why I watch football is so that I can have an excuse to make these.
0: Oh, my gosh, yes. Or to make anything like this that you're not supposed to be eating every day.
1: It's so fun. Okay.
0: All right, so a little egg wash here at the end.
1: Egg wash makes it shiny. It's also
0: a little
1: the
0: everything
1: glue
0: seasoning.
1: That holds on the everything
0: bagel seasoning.
1: Do a lot of it because it's so good. Okay, are you ketchup or mustard?
2: Fantastic.
0: I'm more ketchup than mustard.
3: Really?
0: Yeah.
1: No. Interesting. I love that.
0: There we go.
1: Okay, touchdown.
0: Okay,
1: done. How was it? Good breakfast?
0: How was it?
3: Delicious.
4: Of course.
1: Okay.
0: Now we're in Buffalo. Which you say is the gateway to the Midwest. I'm not sure if that's true, but
2: it is true.
0: It is true.
2: Absolutely.
1: Okay. We're making my buffalo chicken hot dish, which is all of the elements of a buffalo wing, but in casserole form.
3: And no bones.
0: A hot dish.
1: No bones. No frying. You can eat it with a spoon. It's so good.
0: All right, talk slow.
1: We're starting with the requisite. Obviously, you have to have a carrot stick and a celery stick when you're having a wing, right? So that's chopped up. That's softening in here.
4: Oh, you put carrots and celery in there.
1: It's healthy. With an onion, garlic, obviously some butter. And I like this, it all comes together in one dish. Do you wanna sprinkle in the flour there? So
0: all
1: the flour will combine with the butter to create a roux.
0: Okay.
1: And you wanna cook that off for just a couple of minutes to eliminate that flour flavor. Pour in the milk, let that thicken, and now you've got the base for
0: this
1: your
0: is important. This is the base of the whole
1: sauce.
0: Thing right
1: this
0: here.
1: This is the base of the whole thing, and now we've got three cheeses.
0: Excuse me.
1: So cream cheese.
0: Yep.
1: That tang and that creaminess.
0: Got
1: to pile it in.
0: I'll hand them to you.
1: Blue cheese, obviously.
0: Like we're doing surgery here. Doctor?
1: Cheddar.
0: Sharp cheddar.
1: Cheddar for meltiness. And
0: chicken.
1: Paddles.
0: Call 911.
1: Oh, and you're forgetting the most important part.
0: The buffalo sauce.
1: The hot sauce.
0: Oh, the hot sauce, yeah.
1: Not too spicy, but it has that vinegar flavor. Okay.
0: And then we're dipping it using tater tots
1: as
0: the dip.
1: And then you cover it with tater tots.
2: That you've already done.
0: Sunday's the food festival in the New York area for a great cause. Be sure and check it out. You're going to be great at it. And we're back with Today Food Loves Football. It's going to be a big, great football game. Clash of the East versus West. Sunday night, of course, here on NBC. Talking Jets. My beloved Las Vegas Raiders, who have a new coach and GM. And, God, I hope we can make this energy last. We'll see if it can happen. We brought in the best chef here for this particular occasion. Cookbook author, of course, Matt Moore. Matt, good to see you. Cheers, bro.
5: Cheers, brother. Thanks
0: so much for having me. We got a lot of great food right now. I mean, let's start with the Jets. This is something that really interests me, this idea of a cast iron pizza. How do you pull this off?
5: Yeah, so we have a bit of the grit of New York against the glam of Las Vegas. We know it's going to be a big showdown. I think nothing is more
2: quintessential New York than a great pizza. And I like to say that you can make a really great pizza at home. I'm going to show you how you can make your own dough. Now, that being said, I get it's game day, and sometimes we want to take a little bit of a shortcut.
0: Yep.
2: So if you want to sub out a store-bought dough, that's totally cool, too.
0: Or you can go to a local pizzeria. People don't realize this.
2: Yeah, you can stop in there
0: for a couple bucks. They'll give you a roll.
2: So we've got some flour in here. We've got our yeast, and we also have some salt. If you can help me out, we've got a slurry here of warm water.
0: Okay.
2: And we've also got some sugar in that as well.
0: Yep.
2: And then we're going to actually add that olive oil, extra virgin olive oil.
0: Yep.
2: And then what we're going to do is just kind of put this down, put it on a low speed. We'll add in the rest of that flour. Mm-hmm. I'm actually using bread flour. You can sub it out with all-purpose, but I like the consistency that bread flour is going to give it. So that comes in gradually. We mix it until it basically becomes sticky. We're going to roll it out onto a floured surface, and then we're going to knead this by hand for about 5 to 7 minutes.
0: Is this an overnight proofing situation or no?
2: You can let it go for a minimum of about 4 hours. The longer it sets, the better it gets.
0: So you can do this game day morning.
2: Totally fine. And after you knead that, we want to let it rest for about 10 minutes.
0: Yep.
2: By making your own dough, you're actually kind of getting two for the price of one. So you can actually cut it in half, and then we're going to roll this out into kind of a 15-inch shape to fit our cast iron pan.
0: Yep.
2: I'm going to roll this over, add this over the top. Now, one of the things that I like to say here is that I'm from the South, man. We love our mamas, and we love cast iron cooking.
0: Yes.
2: So what I've done is I've heated this pan about 10 minutes in the oven at 400 degrees, and that's going to allow when we put the dough in.
0: So it's hot already.
2: It's
0: going
2: to stand up.
0: No oil down the flour? Not,
2: nope, that just a seasoned cast iron pan. And
0: great.
2: We're going to build this like any other pizza, if you can help me out. We're going to add a little bit of sauce to that.
0: Have you ever done this cast iron pizza?
4: I've done cast iron baking, but not a pizza.
2: So a little bit of sauce. I'm using two different types of cheeses. So we've got our classic mozzarella cheese, mm-hmm. which is going to give us that ooey gooey, you know, melty love that we have here. Good job there. Thank you so much. This is something I love to do with my kids at home. We also have some Parmesan or Reggiano cheese,
0: mm-hmm.
2: some dried oregano. And listen, man, this is New York. I didn't come to player front. We've got sausage. We've got ground beef. We've got ham.
0: Wow,
2: we also have some bacon, everybody's favorite. Mm-hmm. And we're going to finish this off with a little bit of capicola. And this is going to go into the oven for about 8 to 10 minutes. Forget about it. It's going to be super delicious. Going to go with
0: nice
2: that cold
0: the
2: beer and everything else.
0: Great, right?
3: Delicious.
5: The meat combo's great.
6: All the meats.
0: I mean, it's beautiful looking.
2: Las Vegas
0: all
2: is known for some great restaurants, right?
0: Yes.
2: Including a steakhouse.
0: Right.
2: I'm also a big believer that you can make a great steak at home.
0: Mm-hmm.
2: And so what I'm going to do, whenever I have friends over in East Nashville, I often like to have maybe a little bit of an accompaniment to that. And so I've got a little bit of chimichurri.
0: Oh,
2: so it's just some roughly chopped parsley that we're going to add in here, and then this comes together.
0: A little cilantro also.
2: Little cilantro is great as well. And then we've got the rest of our ingredients here. So we have salt, pepper, mm-hmm. dried oregano, minced shallot, red chili, and some garlic.
0: This is
2: all going to go in here. And then what we need is to give it a little bit of a bite. So we've got our red wine vinegar. That's really going to stand up nice against the fattiness of the steak. And we'll add in our olive oil. We will mix this. This is something that you can do a la minute, or you can do it a couple hours.
0: You're not even going to blend this. You're just going to mix it up.
2: We've got one over here, too. So I have to tell you, I solved one of the few minor differences in my marriage by going to the local butcher shop.
0: How did that help your marriage?
2: Well, my wife loves the tenderness of a filet mignon.
0: Right.
2: And I like the beefy flavor of a ribeye steak.
0: Yeah, of course.
2: And so
0: I'm
2: here to tell you,
0: chef?
2: You can have your steak
0: Eat it too.
2: Wow. By
0: literally.
2: Asking for the ribeye cap. Okay. So this is coming from the cap of the ribeye.
0: Yep.
2: It's also known as the spinalis muscle. And so what's cool about this is you're going to get that tenderness of the ribeye.
0: Okay.
2: And you're also going to get the beefy flavor that we love. You know, similar to the filet and that flavor as well. So I like to tie.
0: I only got about 30 seconds.
2: Like to tie this around.
0: We're
2: going to add this on.
0: Just going to grill it.
2: We're going to season these. We're going to get that beautiful Maillard reaction that we all love. Cook it to about 130 degrees internal temp.
0: You're cutting against the grain and putting it on this crostini.
2: It's going to come off the grill. I think it's totally appropriate to have a piece of meat hanging around an NFL game, but I think we also want to class it up a little bit.
0: This is gorgeous.
2: We're going to add our steak
0: to that.
2: This
0: seals the deal for the Las Vegas Raiders.
2: Top it with our chimichurri.
0: This meal wins, which means the Raiders are going to win. Today.com/food has all this.

0: Well, football's back, and so is our special series, Today Food Loves Football. All season long, we're going to be bringing you tasty recipes in honor of the Sunday night game here on NBC. This week, Chicago Bears against the LA Rams out on the West Coast. Joining us, we got J.J. Johnson of Field Trip Restaurant right here at 30 Rock. But J.J., bear with me. Before we get to the recipes, let's just wrap up our tailgating bracket. A few moments ago, I mentioned nachos won the title, took down cheeseburgers. It crushed wings in the semifinals. And that was welcome news to Savannah Guthrie, who saw her dreaded bones with sauce, as she refers to wings, go down in flames.
1: Right.
0: But I've been on a mission to convince Savannah that wings are actually wonderful. We have a plate of wings for you. You obviously have gotten bad wings in your life, so hopefully these will be good for you. There's buffalo sauce, there's blue cheese.
2: Yes.
0: So please, smell them, take them all in, Savannah. And let me give you just a quick history lesson.
2: Uh-oh.
0: Wings were born in 1964 by the co-owner of the Anchor Bar in Buffalo, New York. As the story goes, she accidentally ordered chicken wings instead of chicken necks, needed to find a way to use them. The creation was put on the menu, became a hit, and the rest is history. According to the American Chicken Council, we eat 1.3 billion wings leading up to and during the Super Bowl alone. So, Savannah, let me just help you out on this quest. Here are five reasons why wings are wonderful. To start, they're the perfect group food. Like, you can get a big plate of wings and share it easily with
1: a big group. Yes.
0: Number two, wings have a higher skin-to-meat percentage than any other part of the chicken.
1: Really?
0: Three, wings are mechanically appealing to human beings because of the bone and the size. You can eat a lot of wings without any hassle to get to the good stuff, like crab legs or fish, right? Number four, they're wings. Who else has wings?
3: Yes.
0: Angels. Number five. Wings are American with humble roots. They're meant to be shared, and they come with the promise of spending quality time with your people. They're your friends, family, maybe your partner. Most importantly, your kids. Savannah Guthrie, wings are indeed wonderful.
1: Carson Daly, a round of applause.
4: I love wings.
0: You're a professional in the business.
4: I love wings. Everybody should have wings. You should have wings for Super Bowl with your family, everything.
3: Yes.
4: But
3: preach, brother.
4: I didn't make wings because your wings look delicious. I'm doing some nachos.
1: Okay.
0: We're gonna get to. Did you eat a wing yet, Savannah?
2: I did, and I have to say, when I did actually get chicken, it was good. But I got a lot of bone.
1: It was bone to the sauce. It's how she eats it.
0: Al, show her how to turn.
1: Yeah, you have to bite it
0: on the cob. You got to turn it a little bit. Open up your real estate.
1: Yeah.
0: Okay.
1: We got to open it.
2: And also, angels with wings is really amazing.
1: That's the part of the wing is the bone.
0: Well, we got nachos, cheeseburger. Let's talk about football on Sunday though, JJ, because we got the Rams out in L.A. You got nachos and you're going to do...
4: I'm doing a little bit of plantain nachos.
0: This is hype. This is like some pork butt. Pork butt.
4: We're going to braise it in beer because it's football season. I got some pork butt here.
0: Why pork butt?
4: It's just fatty. It's delicious. It takes in all the flavor that you want. And, you know, we're going to use a little bit of celery, carrots, chili. I'm a spicy guy, so... We're going to throw this all in your pot.
0: And you can do this all earlier, right? And just kind of prep it before you load the nachos.
4: All earlier. If you have kids, you can let this rock. If you forget about it, it's going to be okay. Mm. We're going to add in the beer here. I just want to bring this up to a little bit of
0: simmer. Any particular beer? You like a darker beer? Does it matter?
4: I think whatever beer you like. What do you have here? We have some Goose Island IPA, right?
0: Yep.
4: Cheers.
0: Cheers.
5: Delicious.
4: You should cook with what you drink. So,
0: okay.
4: Chicken stock. We'll bring that up to a simmer. A little tomato paste, and then we'll throw the pork right in and top it off. But let's get into the flavor. So
1: it's really good.
4: We got some avocado crema here, some yogurt, a little bit of garlic, lemon juice. Now, my friends always ask me, how do you cut the avocado like this? I don't want anybody holding the avocado in their hand in the air anymore. Just right here on the cutting board, roll it around really nice.
0: Right, clear the digits.
4: There you go.
3: Boom.
0: Boom. Beautiful. All right.
4: Okay.
0: Good tip there.
4: Mix this around. Now, this isn't your average This isn't your average nachos. We're taking plantain chips.
3: This is genius.
1: So
4: right?
1: good.
4: Okay, so plantain chips. Look at this here. Look at the pork, everybody. It's delicious.
0: This is
1: brilliant.
4: Just spread this all around.
2: Does that
4: make them healthier, DJ?
3: No.
4: It cooked in beer.
2: Okay, so no.
0: Wow, that's great.
4: But if you're a vegetarian, you don't need the pork.
3: No,
4: but sure, it's so good. You don't need the pork.
2: Yeah.
4: Add your black beans.
0: You're not even doing chips. You're just doing plantain chips.
4: You can put the black beans. You can use avocado yogurt here. Avocado crema.
1: It's really good.
4: Cheese. I hear it's really good over there.
1: It is delicious.
4: Look at this.
3: The plantain chips are genius.
4: This is cheddar, Monterey Jack.
3: It makes it a little different.
4: If you like spice right here, pickle jalapenos, throw those on top.
5: Good?
0: Oh, yeah.
4: Okay.
0: JJ, that's awesome. That is nacho on another level.
4: These should have been in the competition.
5: Yes.
4: These right here.
5: Nacho average nachos.
4: Not your average nachos. Oh, my beer.
2: Okay.
0: Gotcha.
4: Okay.
2: Delish.
0: All right.
4: How do you do your burgers?
0: I just throw them on the grill, probably like an 80-20 mix.
4: Okay.
0: Content.
4: 80-20 mix is what it's about. I want everybody to start going to your butcher shop.
3: Okay.
4: I want you to get chuck, short rib. Have them add in a little bit more fat.
5: Yep.
4: But the most important part when you're with the burger is making sure it is even, so it cooks evenly. So get that ice cream scoop, scoop it out.
3: Mm.
4: Use some ring molds.
3: I didn't know that.
0: So don't have a ball. Make it flat.
4: Right here. Get the ice cream scoop right here.
2: Okay.
4: Put it in the, get your ring mold, scoop it in, pack it in like this. Again, this
0: What's
4: is a family activity.
0: What's in here? Activity.
4: Just ground chuck or something? This is 80-20, your
0: 80/20,
4: favorite.
0: Okay,
4: so,
0: okay.
4: 80%
0: chuck. But I see
4: bacon
0: burgers now. People put short rib. They're
5: You do a little brisket.
4: You can
5: like
4: mix
5: designer
4: it.
5: Brisket
4: it. You can take the pork that you braised in the nachos and throw it in here. I am a cast iron guy, though.
0: Yeah, I like cast iron.
4: Okay.
0: Use it on the barbecue also?
4: I like to put it right on the grill.
0: Yep.
4: Put your cast iron pan right on
0: you
4: the grill.
5: Yeah, I do.
4: It's good. Al knows, right?
5: Yeah.
4: And then you get that going. As you're melting your cheese, turn the heat up, but then bring the top to get that cheese to melt.
0: Yes, sir.
4: That's a really important part.
0: How are we going to elevate this cheeseburger?
4: Okay. So my kids like to put french fries on their burgers.
0: Yeah.
4: I like to put hot Cheetos.
0: Oh,
4: hot Cheetos.
0: Wow.
4: Hot
2: That's
4: Cheetos on the
2: is.
4: Burger. Come on.
3: They're so good.
4: Hot Cheetos
0: Let's
4: on the
0: go.
4: Burger.
3: It's good. It's fantastic.
0: Savannah.
4: Caramelized onions.
2: Amazing.
3: And the burger itself is good, too. So, I mean,
0: hot
3: it's just.
0: Hot Cheetos on the burger.
4: Look
3: a
4: at this. Caramelized
3: combo.
4: Onions. If you don't like hot Cheetos, you can use gumbo spice.
2: Doritos?
4: There's so much. Yeah, you can do Doritos.
3: That's fun.
4: Look at this.
5: The Great onions flavor. Are fantastic.
0: What?
3: So creative.
4: So good.
0: Yeah,
4: I got to cheers you for this one.
3: Oh, my gosh.
0: JJ, yet again, you have crushed it. We're going to be thinking about the Sunday night football game. Bears.
5: Food is bad.
0: Out in Los Angeles. Loaded nachos. Elevated with the beef, the pork butt.
3: Oh, my gosh. Plantain chips.
0: This is crazy.
4: And we're going to have you come downstairs a field trip. We're right here at 30 Rock. Come right downstairs in the concourse.
3: Yeah.
4: We'd love to have you.
0: If you want these recipes, and why wouldn't you, today.com/food. Also, the whole history of the chicken wing is there, too.
2: You know what? You know what else has wings?
5: What?
2: Bats.

0: Today Food loves football. And it's extra special this morning because for the first time in quite a while, we're getting to sample the menu here on the Plaza.
1: That's right, baby. Sunday night's clash, a great one. Buffalo Bills taking on the Kansas City Chiefs. And here with the perfect dishes to enjoy while you watch the game, our good buddy, Mr. Matt Abdu.
2: Yes, sir.
0: The owner and chef of Pig Beach, one of your favorite spots.
1: I tell you, every Father's Day, we're at Pig Beach.
0: Good to have you back, brother. What are we making?
2: It's game time, right?
1: Yes.
2: And by game time, I mean it's time to be making all these incredible dishes to represent my upstate New York route to the Buffalo Bills, right?
1: Yes.
2: All right, so the first thing we're going to do is Buffalo's famous for their buffalo wings.
1: Absolutely.
2: But we're going to take that and extrapolate it into a delicious dip where everybody can just dive on in. So, Craig, if you wouldn't mind, we got some celery here to dice up.
0: Matt also brought some nice beer.
1: Is this Utica Club beer?
2: I wish it was Utica Club. I need to get some Utica Club down here. It's actually Saranac, another upstate New York root beer from. So we love you guys from upstate. Craig, doing a great job with that celery. So in our bowl here, we have some chicken. This is a rotisserie chicken that I just picked all the meat and I chopped it all up.
1: Makes it easy.
2: Makes it super easy. If you want, you can substitute that chicken in a can, just drain it off, chop it off, or whatever sort of leftover chicken you have. Some cream cheese, shredded cheddar cheese, and some blue cheese dressing.
0: Oh, is this going to go in there?
2: Yes, we're going to take all the
1: basic ingredients.
2: All the stuff that you want. And then we're going to add some texture and some brightness, some crunch, all the banana peppers we got chopped up, some celery. We're going to put it all into this bowl and mix it together.
1: Yeah.
2: And what I love about this is that you're getting all that delicious buffalo flavor, that cheesiness and that goodness, but the banana peppers and the celery add some crunch. Now we got to add our hot sauce.
0: What kind of hot sauce do you use? It's
2: not proprietary at all. If I'm allowed to say it, I'm a huge fan of Frank's Red Hot. I love Frank's for buffalo wings. It's sort of like the original OG one. So you're just going to take this all and mix it together. You want to make sure your cream cheese is nice and tempered so it's soft.
1: Right.
2: And you're going to mix it together until it comes to this sort of form right here. Now, this cheese dip, we're going to take it, put it in a casserole pan, bake it in the oven at 350 degrees, put a little shredded cheddar cheese and crumbled blue cheese on top until it's just super bubbly and warm and delicious and gooey, and you have your buffalo chicken cheese dip ready to go.
1: Yes.
2: But what's awesome about this dip is it also makes an incredible sort of...
1: You are repurposing it.
2: We're repurposing it. We can take it and also put it into a pizza dough, which we have here. We just have a store-bought pizza dough that you can get anywhere in your grocery stores.
1: What do you think, ladies?
3: You can put it on a burger, too.
2: Yes, you can. That might be the new thing. I love you guys.
1: Actually, this one, you could double dip.
2: Double dip, hit it. I like your style, Mr. Rock. That's a fantastic move.
0: What do you call this?
2: So this is my buffalo chicken cheese bread. So we're just going to take that same buffalo chicken dip filling. We're going to put it into a prepared pizza dough. We're going to take a little egg wash.
0: Oh, my God.
2: Wash the eggs outside. We're going to leave about an inch on that pizza dough.
0: It's like the glue.
2: Yeah, it's like the glue. And then we're just going to take this dough. And really simply, we're going to take the outside ends, fold it in,
0: boom,
2: just like this, and do a quick fold and a quick roll. Now, this might take a little bit of practice for you guys at home if you haven't been familiar with some dough. I'm just going to take it and roll it up, just really nice and quick like that, like a stromboli.
1: Right on the same pan.
2: Right on the same pan. We're going to hit the top with a little bit of egg wash. That's what's going to get it all nice and golden brown.
1: Beaten up egg there.
2: And then we're going to make some nice vent holes and bake it in your oven at about 450 degrees so it's nice and golden brown and you have this
1: delicious. This is
0: fantastic. So Buffalo. Let's go to
1: Kansas City.
2: Representing Kansas City, we have our Kansas City cheesy corn. So in our pot right here, we have a little... Where are my buffalo people? All right, so to our pot, we're going to add in our chopped garlic, some rendered bacon. We're going to get all that aromatic and beautiful.
1: Smells good. Some corn.
2: If you have fresh corn, great. If not, you can use frozen corn. You can use canned corn. Doesn't really matter because what's really important about this is all the other goodies that we're going to put in here. Some milk, some cheese... Shredded cheddar cheese.
0: Was that Velveeta?
2: That sure is Velveeta and some cream cheese.
1: Nothing wrong with Velveeta.
2: And a little bit of butter. And you know what? It melts perfectly. It's incredible. So we're going to take all this, melt it all together, and then at the end, we're going to pour it into our cassoulet dish just like this. Top it off with some more shredded cheddar cheese because football season is all about the cheese.
1: What say you, ladies?
3: Incredible.
2: We're dying.
4: Get to the ribs.
3: Get to the ribs.
2: Kansas City, probably one of the most famous regions for Kansas City style barbecue sauce, sweet, sticky, molasses-based, brown sugar, ketchup-based barbecue sauces.
0: What makes it like a Kansas City rib?
2: It's sweet. It's got a nice, sweet, sticky flavor and texture to it. So the sauce is basically made with molasses, brown sugar, ketchup, a little apple cider vinegar. Mix it all together, make a delicious barbecue sauce. And these ribs are an oven recipe for you guys at home. So if you don't have a smoker, you're gonna make them at your home oven, which makes it really easy.
1: And you can make this ahead of time and then warm them
2: up. And then throw them on the grill, get some beautiful grill marks on them just like that. And then while they're on the grill, we're just gonna take some of that sweet, sticky Kansas City style barbecue sauce. Give them a good glaze, right?
3: So good.
2: I mean, how good is that?
0: That's like fall off the bone.
2: That's what we want.
1: What do you say, ladies?
2: Sticky fall off the bone ribs.
3: We're sending the ribs around to everybody.
4: We want people to have it.
3: You want it. Just take it.
4: So good. The guys are dying.
3: So good.
2: Thank
4: every single piece.
2: It's so great to see you guys. What better way to...
3: What kind of beer did you choose?
2: Saranac, upstate New York roots.
3: I know.
2: Where we love.
3: Upstate,
2: maybe
3: love
2: wherever
3: it.
2: You are yes. out there. We got some upstate New York beer represented on the plaza today. Saranac, we love it.
5: So, we love it. We love you, Matt.
2: Well, we love you guys. Thank you so much for having me. This is always such an honor to be here. And football season is here, so let's eat.
5: That's right.
0: Woo! I assume you're pulling for Josh and the Bills on Sunday.
2: You know, I always root for the upstate New York
5: team. I gotta go.
2: Even though I've been in the city now for a long time.
5: SUNY Oswego.
2: That's right. SUNY Geneseo. SUNY Oswego. Gotta go for upstate New York roots, everybody.
0: To get the recipe.

0: we're back with Today Food Loves Football to get you ready for the big Sunday night battle here on NBC. Pittsburgh Steelers, LA Chargers, here to get us in the spirit with some game day eats. Cookbook author and restaurant owner Adrian Calvo. Adrian, thank you for being here.
1: Oh,
0: Shirley out on the plaza. Savannah joins us. We're going to start with this beautiful Italian sandwich.
1: Yes, an outrageous Italian sandwich.
0: It is outrageous.
1: Maximum flavor style. Lots of flavors. We have here some ciabatta bread, some fresh mozzarella.
0: Yep.
1: Got to use the fresh stuff.
2: Mm.
1: We're going to cut that into about quarter-inch pieces.
2: Okay.
1: Now, don't skimp on the fresh stuff. Building ingredients, using great ingredients is
0: that makes
1: secret.
0: A difference. Why do you like the ciabatta?
1: The chewiness, but the lightness of it as well. But, you know, any rustic Italian bread really will do. Mm-hmm.
0: So you get some pesto down?
1: Pesto down on both sides.
2: I need a chainsaw for this.
1: And then we're going to start pressing our meats. Now, I like to use pepperoni, prosciutto, salami.
0: Mm.
1: But guess what? You have turkey and ham left over for Thanksgiving.
2: Mm-hmm.
1: Swap that out, okay?
2: Do I layer on the cheese now?
1: Please, layer it here. We have some sliced up as well.
2: Oh, cheese, okay.
1: Yes.
0: Oh, Adrian, that is
1: isn't
0: that fantastic?
1: So we layer on some peppers, pepperoncini. It should look like this. We press it.
2: Smells so good.
1: With something heavy in the fridge overnight.
0: Oh, the skillet.
1: The skillet goes on like this.
0: Yep.
2: Okay.
0: Is this a Pittsburgh thing?
1: Yes. You have look at this, guys.
2: That's my half. That's
0: Carson's
2: half.
0: Yeah.
1: I like that.
0: This is delicious.
1: I like that. Next. You know, it's not football without a queso, without a cheese dip, right?
0: That's right.
1: So we have here some chorizo, okay? Now we're going to use some Oaxaca cheese or, you know, any type of creamy, melty cheese will work, okay? So we saute it like so over medium-high heat.
2: Okay.
1: Now the flavors really come out here. This is one of the most important steps.
2: Okay. Now just to get a good saute of the chorizo first.
0: We have our tasting table. Okay. Guys, how was the Pittsburgh sandwich?
1: Here.
3: It's good.
1: We're
0: like
1: going
0: that?
1: To add
0: that
1: casserole.
2: You're moving it into a casserole.
1: Exactly. Okay. Now we're going.
2: Now we're adding our.
1: Hey guys.
0: There you go.
2: We're adding our Oaxaca cheese or any melty cheese.
1: Exactly. You can mix cheeses as well, too.
2: Sure can.
1: If you can't get that type of cheese, provolone works well.
2: Okay.
1: Goes into the oven until it's nice and melty.
2: Oh, yeah.
3: Melty.
1: Yes. Serve it with tortilla chips and some pico de gallo or some salsa. So delicious. That's maximum flavor.
2: It's so cold, it kind of froze.
1: Yes.
2: It's supposed to be hot.
1: It's super cold here.
2: No. All right. Well, okay. What's next?
1: Next, we have our cheeseburger tots, which are cheese. Cheeseburger tots.
0: Cheeseburger tater tots.
1: Yeah. You see? All it grabs your attention right away. We have some ground beef, some onions, and who doesn't like onions and ground beef? Oh, my gosh, right?
2: All the things.
1: You saute that. Actually, you want to saute this for me?
2: Oh, sure.
1: Okay.
2: If you think I can.
1: Oh, absolutely. We're going to add mayo right to the pan.
2: Mm-hmm. Oh, mayo. Interesting.
1: Relish.
2: And this is just ground beef and onions, right?
1: Yep. Mustard.
2: Okay. Not that you'd want to, but you could do ground turkey if you wanted to.
1: Exactly. Or chicken.
2: Okay.
1: So we saute that together. Here we have our tater tots. You're good. That's perfect.
2: Okay. Oh, do you want me to mix it more?
1: Yeah. Mix it until it's well combined.
0: How do you make the tater tot a vessel for this burger meat?
1: Here's the secret, guys. This is the secret. You use something like this.

0: So, now imagine all these flavors. Secret sauce.
1: Tastes like a Big Mac.
2: Yes.
0: Now, the potato. The ground
2: what are those little seeds?
0: Sesame
2: seeds. Oh, sesame seeds.
0: That's
2: okay.
0: Like your bun that has, you know, the sesame seeds on top.
2: How's it taste, you guys? Carson, you left the segment. You're just over there eating.
3: Yeah, these thoughts are the truth.
4: So good.
0: And if you have any of these left, pop them out as hors d'oeuvres for Thanksgiving.
2: That's so fun. Right? I love it. What do you think, guys?
0: So is that maximum flavor?
4: Insane.
0: Thank you.
3: Well done, Chef.
1: The queso's awesome.
2: My queso was frozen. All right, awesome.
0: Yeah, but these are great.
3: But it's good cold, too.
0: And it's all easy. Anybody can do this.
2: That is delicious.
5: All right.
2: Okay, Adrian.
1: Nailed it.
2: Thank you so much. If you want to get more on these recipes, go to...

0: It is Superfood Friday, and we are celebrating the return of football. And here to get us tailgate ready is today nutritionist Joy Bauer, showing us two dishes you can tackle on game day. Joy, good morning. I love the whole setup here.
1: Oh, good morning, guys. Welcome to my tailgate. And by the way, people are set up in a stadium parking lot or like me parked in their driveway or on their comfy couch. I have two hearty, delicious food ideas. Okay. I hope you're going to love them.
0: Well, I see you've got a pot sitting on the grill. What are you making in that?
1: So I'm going on record to say this is the easiest chili on the planet. It just requires three ingredients, and it comes together in 10 minutes flat.
0: Okay.
2: So, wow. Oops,
1: lost my earphone. So I'm starting here with lean ground turkey meat, and mm-hmm. It was just about 1 pound, and I browned it. And it can also be sirloin, or it can be lentils if you prefer. Next, I'm adding in, this is 1 can of rinsed, drained beans. And now for the MVP of the chili. So this is a 16-ounce jar of salsa, and it's going to do all of the flavoring for you. This is basically the hack here. You just stir this all together, and normally I would say, up any salsa that would be on sale, but really here, the salsa is bringing all the flavor to your pot. The onions, the garlic, the peppers. Mm-hmm. And so you really want to pick your absolute favorite brand. Mm-hmm. It's sort of like the MVP of the whole entire chili over here.
0: Full disclosure, that's how I make my chili all the time. And it's quick and it works and it's yummy. So here's the thing. That couldn't be easier, but if you take... What just happened there?
3: Oh, I'm wow. So here I have like a bowl of chili, but I'm going to turn it into chili dogs because here I took lean poultry sausage, I put it in whole grain buns, and I put the chili and some cheddar on top. Guys, I'm telling you, like football dance worthy.
0: Yum. That looks so good. So what if you want it a little spicy?
3: If you want it sort of like bolden up a classic chili flavor and bring some smokiness to the pot, I would add some chili powder and ground cumin. You could add a little bit of at a time and taste it and, you know, sort of go from there. But I'm telling you, it's like three looks ingredient good. Chili that delivers big on taste.
0: Okay.
3: I think you'll really like it.
0: All right. I know you also have a spin on some BLTs. How are you making these?
1: Yeah, so this is like a fun spin on a beloved classic, the BLT. And

0: basically a salad on a stick.
1: Oh.
0: I've taken the formula, the bacon, lettuce, and tomato, and I skewered it and created kebabs. So this is turkey bacon. It's lower in fat. It's higher in protein. I've got my lettuce. I have cherry tomatoes. And I did three layers of it here. It's a great way to get sort of finicky eaters or salad haters to get on board because it becomes
2: put it on
0: fun.
2: A stick. Yeah.
0: And it's then brilliant. I have my... then I have a creamy ranch dressing. Mm. You could simplify the recipe and just buy a favorite store-bought, or I'm going to put on Instagram, and I have on today.com, a do-it-yourself, super lightened up, but thick and delicious ranch dressing.
2: Ooh, that
0: people could
2: good.
0: Check out.
2: That sounds good.
0: And you can either pour it over and drizzle your kebabs, or you can let people dunk it. And then I have some chives.
2: That's cute.
0: But
2: that's
0: it's
3: like
0: really
3: I want to know how,
0: I mean,
3: how
0: again,
3: you actually
0: the game
2: eat it. Eat
0: so
2: it.
0: Easy, so delicious. But again, football dance worthy. I'm going to show you
2: that's
0: these
2: cute.
0: Two things.
2: Salad
3: right.
2: on a stick.
3: That's awesome.
2: There learn something go. Every day.
0: I lost my audio.
3: I wanted to
1: thank
3: know how
1: you,
3: exactly
1: Joy.
3: You eat the BLT.
1: All right,
3: well,
2: you make it.
0: I'm so sorry.
1: It's okay. No worries.
0: Guys.
1: But you, everything looks fantastic. And we love when you freeze and then speed up.
2: Yeah,
1: that's fantastic.
2: It freaked me out. I was like, was that human? Like, did that just happen?
3: She's got like a robot. Al's not human either. Thanks, Joy, for these recipes. Head to today.com/food. We'll be right back.
2: I was like, whoa.
4: And we're back with Today Food Loves Football. It's the Titans and Rams Sunday night. And if you want new game day eats to try, you're in luck. Cookbook author and food blogger Gabby Dalkins is here with a few favorites. Not a lot of time. Let's get right into it.
5: Right
4: representing
5: into it.
4: The Rams, what are we going to start with?
5: We're going to make some L.A.-inspired fish tacos. So we just have some, like, cod. You could use salmon, any kind of flaky white fish.
4: Yep.
5: And we're going to just season it with any sort of, like, all-purpose seafood seasoning. You want to go ahead and give that, well, I'll just drizzle it with a little olive oil.
4: Yep.
5: We're short on time.
4: Love it.
5: Okay, and so then we're just going to take this and grill it. If you live somewhere where you have, like, an outdoor grill, go for it.
4: Mm-hmm.
5: The key to grilling fish is you want to put it on a hot grill because otherwise it'll stick. Yeah, go ahead and season
4: it.
5: How
4: long will this cook for?
5: That's going to cook for about 3 to 4 minutes on each side. Don't try and flip it until it releases
4: it
5: and like so it's ready to go. Once that's done, we're going to make it with a little smashed avocado, like faux guacamole situation.
4: Yep.
5: So we just are going to dice some chives. I'll let you throw those into
4: Got
5: a little
4: it.
5: Bit of avocado.
4: Okay.
5: Perfect. You could use cilantro, whatever, and then I'll give you a fork. Season that with a little salt, pepper, a little bit of lime juice. Perfect. That's great.
4: And you don't want to probably do too much, right? You want to let the fish kind of stand out.
5: You're going to
4: shine,
5: but you want like a little bit of avocado.
4: I love
5: it's
4: the cilantro.
5: LA. Then we have some like charred tortillas, flour tortillas, corn tortillas, whatever you want. Go ahead and flip it. Yeah, fine.
4: That's not ready yet.
5: Okay. We've got some done over here. So I'm going to grab this spoon. Once you have your fish done, you're just going to kind of fling
4: Ooh,
5: it
4: look
5: off.
4: Look at that. It looks delicious.
5: When it's ready to go, it's perfectly flaked. Just go
4: All right.
5: And
4: How's the fish tacos, gang? We got the
1: good.
4: There.
1: They are good.
5: A nice
1: salad
5: on it and some lime juice.
6: Refreshing. Yeah, a little limey.
4: Oh,
6: I like
4: yep.
6: it.
4: Yeah, that's fantastic.
5: And you can serve it with some poblano-style queso.
4: Wow.
5: Delicious. Okay.
4: Like an L.A. street tacos. Great.
5: Right?
4: Yep.
5: Okay, so now we're going to make some sweet potato fries. If you have a mandolin, just use it to thinly slice your sweet potatoes.
4: Uh-huh.
5: You can use any kind of sweet potatoes you want. Then these are going to go right into frying liquid. Those are going to cook for about a couple minutes on each side.
1: This spice really is
4: got some chicken.
5: I like it.
1: The spice is terrific.
5: Homemade barbecue sauce.
4: Oh,
5: so once it's done, you take them out and you just season this with a little barbecue sauce.
4: Well, that is delicious.
5: And serve it up with some tea-soaged chicken thigh. Chicken
4: Gabby,
5: thigh.
4: To you.
5: Cheers.
4: 3 minutes, two meals.
5: I mean,
4: well done.
5: I've never cooked so fast in my
4: you
5: life.
4: You crushed it. Gabby, thank you. The recipe today.com.

0: We are back with Today Food Loves Football, and we have the perfect spread for the big game.
1: Chef Donatella Arpaia is here, and she's launching a new healthy cooking show on her Instagram channel in January.
0: Yes.
1: Good morning.
2: Good morning. Now,
1: I know you're launching a healthy cooking show. Today, we're splurging a little bit because it's the end of the year. Yeah. And I said it to her in the green room. I'd rather take two bites of something really awesome than eat a whole plate of blah.
0: So let's start. So I'm known for my meatballs. So we are making a mega meatball calzone.
3: Okay.
0: Because we want party food. So here is the meatball, the mixture. And if you want to go turkey, you can replace this recipe
3: with turkey.
0: What did you use? I used beef, parmesan, fresh garlic, fresh parsley, egg, salt, pepper.
1: Impossible meat could be used too for people who don't eat.
0: Oh, yeah. Okay. That's a good idea. You can absolutely replace my recipe with impossible meat. I've used it. I have it on my website. It's
2: great. With the same ingredients.
0: Same exact ingredients. Yep. Just switch.
3: Okay.
0: And then you want to pan sear it. I don't like baking meatballs. I like frying them. You want that golden crust.
2: Okay, and then it's not mushy.
0: Yeah. And then you put it in the sauce. And then we have pizza dough that you can get from your local pizzeria.
2: Okay.
0: Or the stores.
2: Sure.
0: And you roll it out, you shape it into a football, and then you start pouring it in. And this is such a crowd pleaser.
2: You know, I've never made a calzone.
0: Really?
2: No.
1: Yeah, me neither.
0: Oh, my gosh. And you know what? Once you learn the premise of this, you can, like...
2: You do it all the time?
0: Start doing everything. You could fill football with, you know, you can do a vegetarian. You could do everything.
2: No, I'm inspired right
1: now. An interesting tip is that you can call your local pizzeria and just ask for the dough. I did that over the pandemic.
0: Especially when you, you know, and it supports them, too. If you love their dough.
2: It's probably not that expensive either.
0: No, it's not. It's dough. Okay.
1: All right.
0: Then we do a little cheese, a little mascarpone, a little parmesan, a little parsley.
2: Ooh. A mascarpone.
0: Mascarpone is like Italian cream cheese.
2: Yep.
0: Okay, and then we take this.
2: Oh, you do two.
1: Oh, two footballs.
2: And you did yours in the shape of a football, because of course.
1: So smart, football. But baseball season?
2: That's cute.
1: Shape of a baseball.
0: Okay,
2: and then... little thingies down the middle.
0: Yes, just make sure you shape it, okay?
2: That's cute.
0: And then...
1: You fold it over.
0: Fold it over so nothing leaks out. And then you make the little football strips. Right there. You bake it in the oven, and then I add garlic and butter.
1: Look at this.
0: Because it's kind of like a, garlic butter knots.
1: This is the most beautiful thing.
0: And then you just slice it, and it's a
2: party. Oh, my God, it's amazing. Jill's a vegetarian, so I should just take yours.
1: Oh, no, I eat meat. I just don't eat poultry.
2: Oh, try this.
1: Yeah.
2: It's really good.
0: It's such a fun event.
2: And
0: because I want something light. You don't want, like, wings and something heavy.
2: Right.
0: Do a beautiful winter crudité with my skinny dip. All these vegetables are here. Eat with your eyes. Go to your local farmer's market.
2: I like that. Eat with your eyes.
0: It's so beautiful. Presentation. Because people don't like crudité because it's like that pre-cut.
2: It does.
0: Dry vegetable. And pre-cut vegetables cost more money than if you buy it yourself. And here's an herb. Okay, here's herbs. Okay. A lot of herbs.
2: So what are we putting in here?
0: We are putting garlic cloves, lemon zest, lemon juice.
2: It smells
0: all these herbs.
2: So good and fresh.
0: Fresh herbs are everything.
2: Okay.
0: You don't miss the fat. Mm-hmm. And then we mince it. We drizzle a little olive oil. We mince it. And then we put it into Greek yogurt. Or if you want, you can use sour cream. But this is healthy and good for you.
1: I know. I'm not giving
0: this
1: up.
0: Mark, how do we...
1: I should have started with the crudité and moved on to the calzone because now I want to finish.
0: And then you just mix
2: it.
0: You store it for just a couple of hours in the fridge.
2: Oh, that's good.
0: And then you enjoy.
2: Oh, it's so fresh.
0: It's so fresh and delicious. You can add heat to it.
2: Try this,
0: and like
2: Jill.
0: I said, it's all about, don't buy those dried packets.
2: Thank you.
0: And add it.
2: You know what? Can I tell you something?
0: Don't do the dried packets.
2: You're actually preaching to me because I'm guilty of that. And they're not quite the same. Like, this
0: they're
2: is really good.
0: Not quite the same. Just add a little salt and pepper. And it feels luscious.
2: Oh, my God. It feels fresh.
0: The whole point is it feels delicious.
2: Oh,
0: it feels
2: gosh.
0: Like you're cheating. Because,
2: but
0: you know,
2: comfort. Because it's creamy.
0: Listen, it's football. This is an American tradition. We like to eat, but after eating that beautiful mega calzone, we need some winter crudité.
2: This is
1: and
2: fantastic.
1: It's a great combination. Mm-hmm. Well, thank you so much
2: for being here.
0: It's so great to be back.
1: I know. It feels great, right?
0: Thank you.
1: Okay, and for these recipes, head to

0: And we're back with today. Food loves football, and all football fans are going to love the Sunday night matchup.
1: I mean, how could you not? How could you not? You got Tom Brady, of course, spent 20 years as the face of the New England Patriots, returning to Gillette Stadium to take on his old team. And looky who's already there. Chanel Jones at Gillette Stadium. What's up, Ass Jones?
2: Hello. Well, whether you're a Pats fan, a Bucks fan, or just a fan of good old game day food, we have the perfect menu for the game. We have Karen Akunowitz. She's a James Beard award-winning chef and owner of Fox and the Knife in South Boston, and she's whipped up some delicious, easy recipes for all of us to make, whether you're tailgating or at home on your couch. Good morning to you.
3: Hi, Chanel. How are you?
2: Are you guys ready to eat? Okay, so first of all, let's talk about the Patriots. You're a big-time fan, obviously.
3: I'm a big-time fan, yeah. Absolutely. I mean, the GOAT's coming back to town. Couldn't be happier about it. But, you know, when the game starts, it's game time, right?
2: Absolutely. Shall we eat?
3: We shall definitely
2: eat. All right, let's talk about lobster rolls.
3: We did a little sandwich off here.
2: Okay.
3: So a little New England lobster roll.
2: Okay.
3: A little Florida-pressed Cubano sandwich.
2: Okay.
3: A little, you know, to celebrate the rivalry. We've got New England lobster rolls. Now, there's controversy in New England. Do you eat them cold with mayo?
2: Right.
3: Do you eat them hot with butter?
2: So am I horrible for liking it hot with
3: butter? No, I love them hot with butter.
2: Okay.
3: But this is the best of both worlds.
2: Okay.
3: This is a little riff on my friends from the Clam Shack in Kennebunk in Maine.
2: Okay.
3: I make the lobster hot with butter. We toast the roll.
2: Okay.
3: And then we add some tarragon mayo. Why don't you go ahead?
2: Okay, do I add the lobster first?
3: Yeah, you put the lobster
2: on
3: the bottom right here.
2: Okay. Can I have some lobster while we talk about
3: it? Yes, please, have some. And you want to get, I like to put, you know, a whole tail on here, get a claw on there.
2: Oh, so you have to load it up.
3: Oh, yeah. I mean, if you're going to eat a lobster roll, let's eat a lobster roll, right? All right. I'm going to add a little. So I make a little tarragon mayo.
2: Okay.
3: So this little herby, we're going to put that on the top of the roll.
2: Okay. Is this easy to make?
3: This is so easy. You're going to make this in a blender with an immersion blender.
2: Okay.
3: Or you can just buy some mayo at home, chop up some tarragon.
2: Call it a day.
3: And call it a day. Make it easy. We're going to grab a little arugula.
2: Okay.
3: We're going to put that right on top of the lobster.
2: On the top.
3: Yep, you got it.
2: I washed my hands, promise.
3: Perfect.
2: Okay.
3: We're going to push this down and little toothpick action. A little bigger than a slider, a little smaller than a
2: But you know
3: sandwich.
2: What? You can't
3: Perfect
2: beat it.
3: Game day
2: can't
3: size.
2: Okay, so on the other end here, we have the, do I call them Cubano rolls?
3: Cubano, yeah.
2: Cubano? Okay.
3: Plus Cubano.
2: Okay.
3: So you can do these on a panini press or you can do them in a pan.
2: Okay.
3: They're actually great for tailgating because you can warm them, press them at home.
2: Okay.
3: And then they stay pretty great if they travel. They're also great for a game day spread. We're going to put mustard on both sides.
2: Okay. Easy enough.
3: Easy enough.
2: It also makes for a great spread.
3: Oh, my gosh.
2: Want to pick up something
3: also,
2: and go for
3: Also, if you're
2: it.
3: A pescatarian, you eat meat, you don't eat meat, we've got something for everyone.
2: Okay.
3: We like to load this up. We like to put cheese on both sides.
2: Mm-hmm.
3: We're going to, you want to do the pickles?
2: Do the pickles.
3: You pickle on this side.
2: A little crunch.
3: So we're either going to do roast pork or ham on this side. If you don't go for pork or ham, you could always do turkey. That's a great substitution.
2: Easy enough.
3: We're going to close this bad boy up. And we're going to throw it.
2: A good old panini maker.
3: We're going to throw it right on that press.
2: Okay, so we've got about 1 minute left. In honor of our healthy folks here, we have, especially Giselle and Brady, first
3: Tom
2: of all.
3: Tom and Giselle, right? If you're a fan,
2: I feel
3: if you're
2: like
3: not
2: they
3: a football fan,
2: this.
3: You're probably a Tom and Giselle fan. So I made this in honor of them. This is a little green goddess dressing. That's a little nod to Giselle, right?
2: There you
3: a little
2: go.
3: Goddess dressing. With some beautiful crudité. And I love to put them in individual cups.
2: This is good. Right? Especially with COVID too.
3: Right? Everyone has their own individual cups. Kids love them.
2: Okay.
3: And, you know, it's a great and fun, delicious way to get some vegetables into your football
2: And then how head. Do you make the green goddess dip really quick?
3: Green goddess dip, we're going to throw it all in a blender. Tarragon, spinach, chervil, parsley.
2: It.
3: Yes. Okay. And we whip in a little Greek yogurt at the end.
2: Mm.
3: If you're dairy-free, you can use a little coconut yogurt, a little coconut cream, and you've got like a delicious herby dairy-free dip.
2: You know what I like about this? It looks healthy, but it still tastes like it's
3: delicious.
2: Right?
3: It feels, you still feel like, oh, I'm eating something delicious. Yeah,
2: and you're the best.
3: You're the best.
2: Thank you so much.
3: You're welcome.
2: Are you ready
3: Thanks
2: for Sunday night?
3: I am ready. Do you have tickets to the game?
2: No, I'll be watching from my couch.
3: Yeah, same. Me too.
2: Are you ready for the game? It kind of goes without saying. This is really yummy.
4: I feel like I just ran for a touchdown out here on the plaza. Now, the best segment, Today Food Loves Football this morning. We're going to get you ready for Sunday night's clash between Seattle Seahawks and the Pittsburgh Steelers here on NBC.
5: That's right. Now, if you're looking for some different snack ideas for the big game, Molly Yeh, an award-winning cookbook author, host of Food Network's Girl Meets Farm, has two easy ones, but we cannot wait to try these. Molly, good morning.
6: Hi, Savannah. Happy football season.
4: Meatballs. Yes. You had me at hello.
6: Oh, my gosh. They're meaty. They're cheesy. They're carby. They've got everything. All the food groups.
5: Everything.
6: And they're actually really easy. So I'm starting with a great basic pork meatball. I have my breadcrumbs soaking in the milk. It's going to make them really nice and juicy and moist.
5: Could you do like ground turkey or ground chicken if you wanted to?
6: For sure. Yeah, ground beef, any ground meat. Mm-hmm. And then season with some salt and pepper. And then do you want to dump in the seasonings here?
5: What do you got here?
6: I've got garlic, onion. I always like to add fennel seeds to my meatballs because it gives them a sausagey vibe.
5: Mm-hmm.
6: And then a little bit of smokiness and heat with some paprika and red pepper. That gets mixed up with an egg and some parsley. And if I was at home, I would get in here with my hands and mix it up. But I don't want to get my hands dirty on the plaza.
5: Yeah.
6: Okay, we got our meatballs here. These are
5: a little ice cream scoop to make
6: them. Little ice cream scoop so that they're uniformly sized. And then you just want to sear them on all sides to get that great crust.
7: How hot is that pan?
6: Not hot enough right now.
7: Okay.
6: You should hear it sizzle.
7: When you're making it at home,
6: you should hear it sizzle. And you develop that crust because that develops that flavor. And now this is the fun part.
7: This is the part that intimidates me.
6: Do you want to make
7: one? No, I want you to do it. Show them how it's really done.
6: So we're basically making a meatball dumpling. Mm-hmm. And I've got my biscuit dough here. I always say the hardest part of making this recipe is opening up that can of biscuit dough.
5: So you use the store-bought
6: thing. We just made homemade meatballs. If you wanted to go all in and make a homemade biscuit, go right ahead.
5: But no shame.
6: So you put some cheese in so it gets nice and melty.
7: Is that mozzarella?
5: Could you use any cheese?
6: That's mozzarella. Any melty cheese.
5: Melty
6: mozzarella,
5: cheese.
6: Provolone.
5: Velveeta.
6: Mm-hmm. Whoa, Al, that's awesome. I'm going to use that next time. Okay, pinch the edges to seal. Mm-hmm. These go into a baker.
5: Right.
6: And they bake for
7: a little
6: half an hour.
7: Or something?
6: This is garlic butter.
5: Come on.
7: Oh, stop it.
6: So it's like the whole thing behind it. Is it good? I'm like, yeah. It's a good breakfast, right?
7: Okay.
6: Yeah, get your protein in. So it's as if these dress up like garlic knots for Halloween.
5: And how long do you bake them for?
6: 375, 30 to 40 minutes.
5: Okay.
7: This looks so incredible.
6: There it is.
7: Oh my gosh, yum.
6: Go for it, Al. Okay. All right, so
7: Molly, that was for Pittsburgh, for the Seattle Seahawks.
5: Okay,
6: We've got some jalapeno poppers.
5: Nice.
6: They kind of look like footballs, and they're green for Seahawks. And the filling is cream cheese, Swiss mozzarella. It gets really melty. Some pickles. I'm pregnant.
7: Why not?
6: And then some ham. A little bit of paprika and cayenne for that smokiness and heat. And this is just a really flavorful filling. If you wanted to just serve this as a dip with some crackers, it's good.
7: Let's do the fast forward because we only have about 45 seconds
6: left. Okay, so we're going to fill these guys just like that. Okay. Easiest to do it with a piping bag. Okay. Cleanest that way. You could use a Ziploc bag.
5: And then what's the frying crust thing?
6: So they get dredged in flour, egg, and then Ritz crackers.
5: Oh, wow.
7: Oh, I love that.
6: Because buttery is a little sweet. And how are they?
5: And then you're gonna deep fry these at what temperature?
1: It is
6: 365 until they're golden and crisp.
7: Oh, my God.
8: Guys, so the meatball biscuit. The meatball biscuit is so good. It starts like a meatball hoagie, and then it finishes like a breakfast biscuit. It's so good.
5: And the popper?
8: Oh, awesome. And it's not too spicy. Not too spicy, so it's good.
7: It's a little thick.
5: All right.
8: Keep talking. We're eating.
5: And you finish it off with a nice beer. Very nice.
7: Okay, so
5: Molly.
7: You fry it right in there.
6: Fry it right in here. Let's fry some.
5: It's so great to see you.
6: Good to see you, too. Thank you for having me. Go sports.
5: Yes. All right. Go sports. I like that. Just go generic sports. Find her recipe.

0: We are back with Today Food Loves Football to get you ready for Sunday night's big game. The Chiefs taking on the Ravens, a matchup between two of the biggest quarterbacks in the game, of course, Patrick Mahomes and Lamar Jackson.
1: But let's talk about the food, shall we? What should you serve? Mark Anderson and Ryan Fay, the grill dads, are here. They got us covered. Hi, guys. Morning.
2: Good morning, hi guys.
1: Yay.
2: Good morning.
1: We love, but for me, football is about the food.
3: Oh yeah.
1: Just 100%, that's it. So what are you guys making today?
4: I'm going to make a crab cake BLT first to celebrate the ultimate winners of this game, which will be the Ravens.
5: Come on.
4: Our boy, J.K. Dobbins, he's hurt, but we love him.
5: All right.
4: So this crab cake, we turned it into a BLT because any excuse to put bacon on a sandwich we think is a good thing to do.
2: Yeah.
4: So let's make our crab cake. We have crab meat that we've shredded up. We've got breadcrumbs. We actually do a little bit more breadcrumb than normal when we're going to grill it because it works as a binder and helps keep it together on the grill.
6: Hmm. Do you guys use real or
4: some parsley?
1: Wait, what? Oh, that was a good question.
4: Real. Oh, real especially if you want to show your face in Baltimore.
6: Okay. I feel like
4: so we have, we have Old Bay mayo.
0: Old Bay mayo. That's the secret.
4: Got some eggs in here.
5: Oh, there you go.
0: Got to bind it.
5: Yep.
4: Old Bay.
5: That's the glue.
4: Once you mix that around, it looks like this. So when you form your patties here, which bigger is always better, you want to put them back in the fridge for a couple hours, and that's going to help them stay together on the grill. And we've got some over here that are grilling away.
5: Good job, Mark. Looks great.
7: Do they shrink up like a burger does, or do they kind of maintain their size?
4: They stay about the same size because it's usually when fat renders out that things shrink, and these aren't, you know, the crab meat doesn't have a ton of fat in them. Mm-hmm. So, all right, we'll show you guys how we build this. So,
7: like a frightened turtle.
4: All right, so we have. All right, so we've got toasted bun. This is a potato bun. We do lettuce down on the bottom of the bun first because we don't want to get a soggy bun, so this actually protects the structural integrity of our BLT. Mm. So we go first down with that. Oop, crab cake down. We go, look at this, nice grilled crab cake. And then we do tomato now, everybody's favorite part.
0: Oh, that looks good.
4: We do some bacon.
0: Oh, bacon.
4: Now we're going to do, so this Old Bay mayo is just mayo, Old Bay, and some lemon juice.
5: Yes, it is.
4: So we're going to spread some of that on the top.
1: That's special sauce.
5: Delicious.
4: And then?
7: That looks amazing.
0: All right, we got to make sure we leave equal time for Kansas City.
1: Okay, looks real good.
5: You got it. We need the KC time now. Thanks very much, Mark, for playing. It's a lot like second place to me. All right. We're going to go ahead and start. We're going to do a Kansas City strip today, bruschetta. So we're going to up the bruschetta game. I mean, if you're tailgating and you're bringing this dish, people that actually might be in for that team might actually join KC. This is a real deal.
4: Not going to happen.
5: It's going to happen. All right, this is an American Wagyu steak. This is a strip steak. We're going to take a little kosher salt. Now, what's great about this is a pretty big, it's like a 2-inch cut of steak here. You can salt pretty liberally, all right?
4: Is that a New York strip or a Kansas City strip?
5: Sure is, buddy. Yeah. Actually, it's both of those things. Kind of the same cut. All right, so we're going to take this and we're going to throw this on our charcoal grill that we've got going here. All we're going to do is we're going to put this on an indirect side. We set up the grill for two-zone cooking. Mm. We want this side for searing and we want this side for indirect, all right? So then what you're going to get, the magic of TV.
0: Charcoal, by the way.
5: You get this beautiful steak that appears.
8: The green egg.
5: So we're going to take this off at about 132 degrees or so, and then we're going to sear it. So it gets these beautiful, this beautiful color, this beautiful char. And then we're going to cut this up. All right. And I'll show you that in a sec. Man, let's make some bruschetta. All right. Roma tomatoes. Love them. You can find them anywhere. I'm from Ohio originally. Man, if there's a tomato aisle, it's full of Romas, which is great because they're easy to find. So we use Roma tomatoes. We're going to use a little chiffonade basil. It's a very fancy way of cutting it, which I always do. Right, Mark?
4: Someone else did that for you.
5: I know. It doesn't matter. All right. Calabrian chilies we have here as well. Mm. And we have some champagne vinegar. All right, we do a little salt and pepper in here as well, which I love. All right, and that makes our bruschetta. All right, very simple dish to make, but super fun. And it, again, looks like this. You give this a stir. Really fun stuff.
8: Where's
5: so I'm going to show you how to really quickly. What's that? Yeah, the steak comes in really quickly. I'm going to show you this. All right, this is what you get.
0: Okay. Oh,
5: we got the magic of Hollywood again.
7: Oh.
5: All right, so what we like to do is toast the baguette with a little olive oil, and we like to smash the garlic, okay? And then what you do is you rub it right when the bread comes off the grill with the garlic. Mm. So you're getting this really beautiful kind of raw flavor as well. And then we're going to, not yet. Okay. Then we're going to take our bruschetta, and we're going to build this. All right, put it right on here. And some beautiful pieces. I mean, guys. That's medium rare, about 135 degrees or so. And we're going to layer this steak beautifully on here. All right, and what I like to do, too, is take a little bit of Parmigiano Reggiano cheese. Mm-hmm. You take a vegetable peeler, just take the piece of cheese, cut it right off. Nice, right on top.
0: Oh, that's amazing. Wow. Balsamic
5: reduction.
3: That's a pickle.
1: Is it an open-faced sandwich?
5: A little bit of that, and this is what you get, guys.
1: Oh, gorgeous.
3: Open.
6: I'm going with the steak. I think I would go with the steak.
1: Mm-hmm. I would go with the steak.
4: It's a portable steak sandwich.
5: It's a portable steak sandwich. Yeah.
0: They both look great, guys.
1: We've done it again.
3: Come in the studio, Grill Dads. We need to do this in person next time so we can eat that.
1: Love it. Mark
4: and Ryan. You need a real bite of this.
5: I know. We got to feed you guys on the plaza. Thanks, guys.
3: Those both look great.
1: Guys, thank you so much. If you want those full...

0: tastiest segment of the week. We really do look forward every week to this moment. Today Food Loves Football for Sunday night's battle on NBC. It's the Colts traveling to San Francisco to take on the Niners.
1: And if you are in need of some delicious game day snack ideas, we got you covered. Katie Lee, cookbook author, co-host of the Kitchen on Food Network, and an all-around great gal.
0: Aw,
1: good to have you.
2: I'm so happy to be here. This feels so good. It's my first time back.
0: Yeah.
2: I know. It's really wonderful. So
0: anything new in your life?
2: I had a baby. Yeah, she's 13 months old now. I can't believe it went by like that, like everybody says. But we're having such a good time.
1: A pandemic baby.
2: That's right. Yeah.
0: Oh, I love it.
2: It was a good time to have a baby.
0: So what are we making? Are we doing 49?
2: First. Yes, we're doing 49ers first, okay. And we're going to have a clam chowder dip.
1: Yes.
2: Yes, in a sourdough bread bowl, of
1: double
2: course.
1: Yes.
2: Yeah, very light recipe.
0: Yes, it's fine. It's not what we eat on football
2: days. All right, so let's get moving here. Okay, we've got sour cream cheese, white cheddar cheese. If you'll pour in
0: some... Is this creamed corn?
2: Creamed corn, yep.
0: I haven't seen that since the 70s. Okay.
2: Right? And then we've got some seafood seasoning, celery seed, and pepper.
0: I am dumping
2: it. So you can mix all that in.
0: What's this?
2: That's Worcestershire sauce.
0: Okay.
2: So that's just going to kind of richen the flavors.
1: The clams, are those just out of a jar? Or
2: they're canned clams.
1: Oh, okay.
2: Yeah, I really like canned clams. Okay. I started using them a lot out of my pantry during the pandemic, and I love them.
0: Love it.
2: We've got red bell pepper here. Parsley, we've got
0: smelling
2: some scallions,
0: good.
2: We've got bacon, we got to have that. Mm-hmm. If you'll give that a good stir for me, I've got a sourdough bread bowl here.
0: Okay.
2: Just cut the top off of it, and then you want to kind of hollow this out.
1: Why?
2: And save it, because that's what we're going to put the dip in.
1: Oh,
0: now, are we going to bake
2: bowl.
0: This so that this cheese melts? So
2: yes,
0: good. Okay.
2: It's going to get all ooey gooey melted, delicious.
0: How am I doing?
1: What's the word,
2: I think football
3: so
2: food, you got to have melted
3: cheese. Yeah. Affair, so I feel like I need a couple of them.
4: This no carb, you know, this is good.
2: No carb left behind, right?
0: You tear it out.
2: Okay, put
0: healthy.
2: That in there.
0: The whole thing?
2: Yes, the whole thing.
0: Wow, okay.
2: And then we're going to make a little topping with oyster crackers because, you know, clam chowder, you got to have some oyster crackers.
1: And what is that?
2: So this is that seafood seasoning in melted butter with some parsley. We're going to pour that in.
1: And the Savannah, seafood seasoning, Katie,
2: if
1: can
2: you'll
1: you just
2: take
1: get
2: this
1: it from the
2: and
1: store?
2: Just brush it around.
0: Oh, I'm brushing the bread.
2: Yes, the bread's going to have it. You just get it. It's like, you know, seafood boil.
1: Oh, that's good.
2: It's good. Like, you like
1: it? Oh, yeah.
5: Are you talking like Old Bay, Katie?
2: Is it what?
5: Something like Old Bay?
2: Yeah, exactly.
1: Oh,
2: exactly.
1: Oh, yeah.
2: Okay. All right, so then we're going to top this with the oyster crackers.
0: Yeah.
2: It's going into the oven. Well, 350 degrees.
0: Here, too.
2: Sure, and
1: so
2: save that.
1: You're doing really well
2: dipping.
1: With this.
0: Oh, thank you. I know.
2: You're
0: right
2: doing
0: now.
2: Great.
0: I know. No one thought I could do it.
5: She knows which side her bread's buttered.
2: I believe in you. All right, into the oven, 350 degrees for about 30 minutes. You can, you leave that off. You're going to bake it just like that. Comes out like
1: it's
2: this.
1: Really good.
0: Yum.
2: Serve it with some potato chips with that extra bread for some dippers.
1: So San Francisco's done. Let's move on to Indianapolis.
2: Indianapolis.
1: Here's the thing. I ate bologna when I was a kid. Ooh. I didn't know bologna was back.
2: Oh, bologna never went
5: bologna
2: away.
5: Bologna never went away.
2: Bologna's like the sleeper hit.
0: Bologna.
2: Everybody really loves it. And apparently it's a thing in Indiana. I did some Googling.
1: Oh.
2: All right, so we're doing a bologna and cheese slider bake. These are those Hawaiian rolls. You just slice it. Making a little sauce here with mayonnaise.
0: What's that cheese? I don't
2: yellow
0: know if I've ever
2: mustard.
0: Seen that color of cheese before.
1: American cheese.
0: But it looks a little like, I know what American cheese is. It looks a different color.
2: We've got pickle relish.
1: It looks like Kraft Singles, by the way.
3: That's easy to like.
2: Well, you know, I think American cheese is such a good melting cheese.
0: I like white American cheese. You ever try that?
2: Yeah, you can get that too.
3: Yep.
2: And then just spread this onto all those rolls.
0: Okay. You want me to spread it?
2: Sure. Craig, you want to help me put the bologna in here?
1: So
2: and you're just going to layer it. So you're doing a layer of American cheese and a layer of bologna.
1: Do I overlap?
3: Tastes a little bit.
2: Yeah, overlap it.
3: It does have that mustardy.
2: I always loved fried bologna sandwiches when I was a little girl.
0: Oh, my gosh.
2: Oh, my gosh.
0: Me too.
2: White bread with yellow mustard.
0: Yeah, and the way
1: white
0: they fry
1: bread.
0: Up and
1: that's
0: they
1: the
0: get kind of
1: bread
0: bubbly.
1: We had in my house.
2: So good.
5: Well, they haven't invented whole wheat yet.
2: I'm mustard. Straight mustard.
1: That's great.
2: Guys, do you like the bologna sliders?
4: It almost tastes like a little mini Cuban sandwich. It has like that kind of Cuban sandwich feel to it. It's great.
2: I can see that.
0: Okay.
2: And then we're going to put that on top, brush it with butter.
1: You love the brushing.
2: Yeah, why not? A little extra butter.
0: This is a messy situation.
1: Katie, we're out of time.
0: Okay.
3: Katie, who do you like in this game?
1: The recipes are on today.com.
3: You want to break down the matchup for the Colts,
1: Colts 49ers, Sunday night here on NBC. Coverage starts at 7 p.m. Eastern.
3: Thank you so much.
2: Have a great weekend.
1: Have a nice weekend.
3: Yeah.

0: that heavy guitar music can only mean one thing. It's Today Food Loves Football. This morning, it's a matchup of the taste buds. The L.A. cheeseburger slider versus the San Francisco pizza pull-apart sourdough. Everyone over the tasting table is so happy. We've got Laura Vitale, cookbook author and host of the hit show on YouTube, Laura in the Kitchen. Hi, Laura. Welcome.
1: Hi, thank you.
0: Okay, so let's do sliders first.
1: Yes.
0: So a little ground beef.
1: These are fantastic and so, so easy, especially in the colder months when you don't want to light your outdoor grill to make sliders. You're going to take some ground beef, although you could use chicken, you could use turkey, you could use any ground beef that you like. Mm-hmm. You're going to brown that.
0: Browning.
1: Once that browns, it becomes just delicious. You're going to add some garlic, some onion, some steak seasoning, and you're going to go ahead and cook that just until the onion is nice and translucent.
0: Okay.
1: And then one of the key tips for me is to add a little bit of cream cheese, because what that does is it acts like edible glue in a way, and it keeps your ground beef from flying up all over the place. Then you're going to take some Hawaiian rolls, really any soft roll that
0: you like. Oh, I love the Hawaiian roll, though. It's so delish. It's like a donut.
1: Especially the slider size. You're going to go ahead and cut them horizontally in half.
0: Okay.
1: You're going to add your ground beef. Top it with the cheese of your choice. Okay. I'm just a fan of American cheese with my burger.
0: Should I be putting it right on the meat?
1: Yes. Okay. You can tear it up if you want to. It makes it go a lot further.
0: Oh, okay. Yeah.
1: And then you're going to make a topping, which consists of some butter, Worcestershire sauce, some Italian seasoning, and fresh garlic. Mm-hmm. And you're going to go ahead and brush the entire top of your sliders with this.
0: Oh, with your sauce. Okay.
1: Yes.
0: Just then, the top. Okay, not the bottom.
1: Put it on a baking sheet, cover with foil in the oven 15 minutes. Remove
0: and
1: the foil.
0: And it's so good.
1: Minutes.
0: Friends, what do we say?
2: Oh, my goodness.
1: Isn't it so good?
0: Do you taste that cream cheesy taste? I'm going to try this.
1: And
0: try that.
1: And the pickle with it. Sweet and then you can take like a small piece of pickle.
0: Oh, my God.
2: Isn't that amazing?
1: So good, right?
3: That's incredible.
1: They're so much better than outdoor sliders on a grill. I'm going to say that.
3: This is the best thing I've ever tasted.
1: I'm telling you. So, now we're going to move on to one of my favorite things, which is like a giant garlic bread that tastes like pizza, and it's phenomenal. You're going to take a sourdough bowl, or really any giant rustic loaf of bread, and you're going to cut it about two-thirds of the way down in both directions, okay? You're going to cut it like so, and then you're going to stuff it. You're going to stuff it with some pepperoni and mozzarella, but before you do that, you're going to make a garlic oil, which is olive oil, garlic, Italian seasoning, a pinch of hot pepper flakes, and you're going to brush this mixture, or I actually think using a spoon to sort of pour it
0: in. Oh, sort of pouring it in.
1: It's so much easier.
0: Okay.
1: And then so once that's brushed,
0: so pour it in, but you want to brush the outside too.
1: Yes. Okay. Once that's ready, you're going to go ahead and take pieces of mozzarella. I'm a tearer because
0: tear.
1: I think it's better that way. And you're going to stuff it. Literally stuff your mozzarella and stuff your pepperoni all over.
0: Okay.
1: Add some freshly grated Parmigiano. Bake it covered 15 minutes, uncovered another 15, 20 minutes. And then when it comes out, it is literally a giant piece of pizza, garlic bread.
2: That is so yumminess.
0: What do we think?
4: Every bite's a little bit different.
0: Like, guys,
1: this one every so bite good. Is a little bit different.
0: You have to weigh in. Slider versus pepperoni pull-apart bread. What do we say?
5: This is pretty
6: amazing. I'm going for the pepperoni pull-apart.
0: Wow. One slider, one pepperoni. Tie-breaking vote.
2: It's so good.
4: I'm going to go with the slider with the pickle.
5: Oh.
0: Yes. Okay, wow. Yeah.
2: That's how you know it's good.
1: It's
2: you got
1: a must.
5: So yummy.
1: Okay. It's a must.
0: Well, Laura, these are awesome recipes. People should try these. I swear that's the best slider I ever tasted in my whole life.
1: It's so easy. And it's so easy.
0: Easy peasy. Okay, you can find these recipes on our website, today.com/food.
7: Mark Anderson and Ryan Fair, the authors of the best grilling cookbook ever written by two idiots. That's the name of the book. They live by and cook by the simple mantra, if they can do it, Lord knows you can. Craig, you're going to be with Mark. Faye, you and I are going to start this off here, so let's get to it.
8: All right.
7: Some chicken tenders.
8: That's right. We're going to do some chicken tenders. These are actually sour cream marinated chicken tenders, but there's your beer. Take your beer.
7: Yep.
8: First thing we're going to do is make our chipotle dip. Really simple. We've got some sour cream in here.
7: Yep.
8: I'm going to put a ton of cilantro in here because I love the stems there. Well, that's maybe too much. Put a little bit of that out. We're going to do some chipotles and adobo sauce. We're going to do a little bit of mayo.
7: Mm-hmm.
8: All right. And then we're going to put in some lime juice and honey. There we go.
7: Lime juice.
8: Then what you'd normally do, magic of TV, we would blend this. There it is. Okay. Now we're going to come over. What we're going to do is put our chicken tenders into some sour cream. You want to put a little onion powder in, some chives.
7: Yes, I do.
8: So what we're going to do with this is, by the way, if you want to use turkey, you can do that as well, but we're going to marinate this overnight in sour cream.
7: Ooh,
8: gonna take
7: I like
8: it,
7: that.
8: Yep, take it out of the
0: juicy.
8: Fridge.
0: Very nice. Juicy.
7: Mm-hmm. Very juicy.
1: Oh,
7: that's why, because it's been marinated.
8: It's a new look I have.
1: I like it.
8: Thank you.
1: Yeah, you're on a journey.
7: That's a step.
8: Mom, that?
9: Don't.
8: Yeah. Thank you.
7: Oh, happy belated birthday to Faye and Mark. Your birthday's today, right?
9: Yeah.
7: Happy birthday.
0: Happy birthday.
8: Yeah. All right, so then we're just going to bread these in some panko breadcrumbs after we take them out. All right, going to put these around here.
7: They were mayo overnight, and then
8: overnight
7: and then
8: marinated
7: with that. Is that panko?
8: That's panko breadcrumbs.
7: Yep.
8: You can use some other stuff, but panko is really easy to use. Then you're going to take your breaded chicken. You're going to put it right in some hot oil. You want to get your chicken to 165 degrees, safe to eat. You're good to go. You're going to put this out in a big, beautiful tray. Talk about tailgating, Thanksgiving, Christmas, games, whatever you want.
5: So easy. So
8: ridiculously that is juicy. Easy and juicy.
9: What are we doing, Mark?
10: All right, now for the better dish. All right. So,
8: ouch. Every time.
10: Lasagna has one major problem. It's not tailgate friendly. It's an ugly eater, especially if you're working off of a paper plate, right? Yeah. So what we've decided to do is go ahead and make this handheld for football games. So we have meatballs that we cooked on the grill.
9: Yes.
10: Mm-hmm. Oh, nice smoky flavor. So we grab the pasta.
9: Okay. Ooh. We got about 30 seconds.
10: Oh, my God. A little sauce. All right, you know what? Let me show you. We're going to roll all this up.
9: Yep. So good. More panko. More oil.
10: More panko in the oil. Now, we gotta, you got to see the... You got to see what's inside of it.
8: How is it, guys?
11: Try it. It's
8: ridiculous. No, I haven't.
11: Oh, you got to get one.
9: That's beautiful.
10: Look at that.
5: You said handheld.
8: There it is.
11: Dunk it. Dunk it. Oh, my God.
9: I mean,
11: incredible.
9: Did you dunk it? That's beautiful.
5: It's like a fried
11: dunk.
5: Oh, my God.

0: you got some classics. Get right in on these ribs.
1: Yeah, man, it's a big Sunday. I think everybody can agree that Nashville and Kansas City are known for having great food.
0: Yes, so for sure.
1: Let's start out. I'm going to put you to work here. Yep. This is a Greek smoked rib. You're putting together a dry rub, so plenty of kosher salt. Then we pick up our Greek ingredients. We've got oregano, crushed red pepper, a little bit of garlic. Kind of the little secret here is you're going to do a little microplane on some lemon zest. That adds a little bit of brightness and acidity to that. Once you get that on, what we're going to do is just liberally season both sides of the ribs.
0: You need to do this a long time, an hour before, if you can, sort of thing?
1: Ideally, the night before, let it set up in the fridge. And then we've got our grill pan over here that's kind of emulating direct heat. We just want to put these on over direct heat. If you're working on a grill, we set up like a two-zone fire, maybe a little bit hotter on one side. Yep. If you've got gas or charcoal, push it to one side, flip it on the other.
0: Yep.
1: We're going to put that on for about 15 minutes. That's going to set the rib. Then we move it to indirect heat.
0: Let that
1: inside
0: cook.
1: We're going to cook it low and slow.
2: Low and
1: that
2: slow.
1: Old mantra. So the idea here is we're going to create a little bit of a mop sauce.
0: Uncle Al, how the ribs?
1: We got a little bit of
2: really
1: honey.
2: Nice and tender.
1: And then we've got red lemon vinegar. Traditionally, we're going to use a apple cider vinegar.
0: I love it.
1: We give this a little twirl right here. Yep. We got honey in here. The honey is going to kind of help caramelize these guys.
0: That's going to help the crust.
1: So we just base this over the top, and then you can see what we've got. We don't want a fall off the bone rib that kind of implodes on you. We want a bite off the bone. It goes really well with that cold beverage you got hiding out
0: delicious.
1: Down there as well. So
2: that's good.
1: Kansas City over here.
0: Yeah, we got beers over there. Hydro beers from Savannah, everybody.
1: I live in Nashville, so tighten up, man. You know?
0: Okay.
1: Our export
0: I like Titans.
1: Over the last couple years has been hot chicken, and
0: Titans
1: so we are taking a little bit of water. And we've got pickle juice.
0: Yep.
1: Pickle juice is great. Use it, save it for pork chops, for chicken, for turkey.
0: Oh. Right.
1: We've got a little bit of salt. We spin that up, and we're going to marinate this. We're going to brine it essentially overnight or at least 8 hours. Once that comes out, we'll pat it dry.
0: You want it dry.
1: Then we will take a little bit of salt, put it over here. Now, listen, I live in East Nashville. Good hot chicken is good fried chicken.
3: Yeah.
1: But in East Nashville, we're kind of quirky, so we're actually doing this as grilled hot chicken.
0: Love it.
1: So we're going to put it skin down, get it nice and crispy. And then kind of the secret here is that a hot chicken is not like a buffalo style sauce that has a lot of vinegar.
0: Right.
1: We create a little bit of canola oil. We add brown sugar for some sweetness.
0: Yep.
1: And then our spice comes from the cayenne pepper.
0: Yep.
1: So we're going to add our cayenne. You can dial that up as you want. We can make it mild. We can make it medium. We can make it atomic. We've got a little paprika and we have black pepper.
0: Ooh,
1: we call
0: good.
1: This in Nashville, we call this the mud, right?
3: Wow.
1: So once it comes out, we're going to take this chicken, again, kind of skin side down.
3: Oh my goodness.
1: We're going to roll it around in
0: the
1: our mud. We're going to pick up all that delicious seasoning and flavor. Ta-da.
0: Nashville.
1: Put this down.
2: It's not too hot.
1: We'll serve it very classically over a little bit of white bread, some pickles to finish.
3: There
1: you go.
0: Today.com/foods. Where are you going to go to get this recipe?
4: If you are looking for the perfect spread for the big game, we got it here. Joining us is Carolina Santos Nieves. She's the executive chef of American Bar right here in New York, the culinary director of the Grand Tour Hospitality. Chef, what are we cooking up? It smells so good.
5: Oh, my God. Oh, my God. Mm. So we're going to do a French dip.
4: French dip.
5: And then we're going to do, down there, crispy artichokes, fingerling potatoes with the parsley aioli. But first, we're going to start here.
4: Okay, the cut of meat is the most important, isn't
5: it? Very true. This is a filet. We're going to, let's pepper it.
4: Pepper it and salt it. Okay. And some salt?
5: Yeah, add some salt.
4: Go heavy or just
5: go heavy, go heavy, go heavy.
4: Okay, like that.
5: Let's pat it down.
4: Do it on the other side.
5: Do it on the other side.
4: I'm with you, like that.
5: Wipe our hand a little bit.
4: Wipe our hands.
5: Okay. Pat it down.
4: Then I take this guy.
5: Put it in there.
4: Right in your cast iron.
5: Yep. So you want to make sure this is pretty hot. You know, you want to get a nice sear, a nice crust.
4: Okay.
5: Basically, we're going to cook this to medium rare is what I think is ideal.
4: Yes.
5: To like 130.
4: Okay.
5: Right?
4: So you just flip.
5: We're going to flip. So we're going to I would say like 2 minutes on each side.
4: Okay, 2 minutes on each side. Yeah. We'll fast forward.
5: Yeah, we'll fast forward. Leave it hanging out over here. Over here, we're essentially going to make an au poivre sauce, which is the dipping sauce for this delicious French dip.
4: Okay.
5: And so we have these peppercorns.
4: Yeah.
5: You want to do this?
4: What are you doing? You smash them?
5: You're going to smash them.
4: You bang it?
5: You kind of got to, you have fun. Have fun. There you go. You got it. Yes.
4: Okay.
5: Amazing.
4: It's fun. Okay, right, now what do you do with
5: all this? So let's grab a few.
4: Okay.
5: And we're going to toss them into this saute pan.
4: Okay.
5: We have a little butter going here.
4: Mm-hmm.
5: So we want to drop those in there.
4: Mm-hmm.
5: Right. Yeah, keep cooking that. You're doing an
4: so
5: amazing
4: good.
5: Job.
4: Dying. Okay.
5: So we have the peppercorn and the butter here.
4: Uh-huh.
5: We want to add a little whiskey.
4: Whiskey? Does it burn off or no?
5: It does burn off.
4: Okay.
5: We're not going to go do a whole flambe here, but we're going to add a little bit.
4: Woo! Okay.
5: Okay, we're just gonna add
4: all
5: a little
4: right,
5: bit.
4: We're gonna, yeah.
5: And then we're gonna add a little bit of beef stock.
4: Beef stock.
5: We would reduce that.
4: Okay.
5: Then we would add a little bit of heavy cream.
4: Yeah.
5: reduce that as well.
4: All right.
5: And then why not add a little butter?
4: Okay, right? Now.
5: So,
4: should we make our sandwich up?
5: We're making our sandwich.
4: Okay.
5: We got baguette. Mm-hmm. We got butter.
4: Mm.
5: We're going to layer some beef.
4: Yep.
5: We're going to put on some
4: onion,
5: a little cheese. And we
4: look
5: have.
4: Look at that.
5: Sweet.
4: Guys, how is the sandwich? Let's start with the sandwich.
2: Fantastic.
5: So what are we doing over there?
4: Is it fantastic?
2: And this aioli you should bottle.
4: What kind of cheese do you put
5: We're doing
4: on
5: Swiss, but you know what? You can even do a white cheddar. We would put this
4: in heat
5: the...
4: it?
5: We heat it.
4: Yeah.
5: We put it in a broiler for 450.
4: And then you dunk it in your special sauce.
5: Go, you got it.
4: Girl,
5: yes.
4: Come on.
5: Yes, yes. What do you think? What do you think? You into it?
4: It's insane. We only have a minute.
5: All right, let's... Okay, we're going to go parsley aioli over here.
4: Woo!
5: Come on. This is for the crispy artichoke. We have four whole eggs.
3: Oh.
5: We have four egg yolks.
4: Oh my gosh.
3: Wow.
5: We'll basically blend that.
4: Mm-hmm.
5: We would turn this on, add a little canola oil or grape seed oil.
4: Okay.
5: Add a little parsley, keep blending.
4: Now we're going to fry it all up.
5: And we're going to fry it all up.
4: Okay.
5: We would cut these in half, these little guys, which are parboiled in some salt water.
4: That's
5: we're
4: really
5: gonna add this into some canola oil. Let's be careful here. Ooh,
4: so
5: probably don't do what I'm doing right now.
4: Okay.
5: And
4: okay,
5: some artichokes.
4: And the artichokes. So now you dunk them in the aioli. Is it sick? Wait, I want to try.
3: I want to put it on everything. Try it.
5: What do you think? What do you think?
3: Yo!

0: back with today. Food Loves Football. This morning we're joined by award-winning chef and author Sarah Gruenberg.
1: Oh my God,
0: are
1: you
0: pumped?
1: This is amazing.
0: I guess she's pumped.
1: Oh
0: okay.
1: My God, hello.
0: I love it. All right, what are we making, Honey Bun?
1: Oh my gosh. So we are making a roasted chicken with so many peppers.
0: Okay.
1: This book is about listening to what your vegetables want.
0: What do you
1: really
0: mean?
1: Like, I actually think that they talk to me sometimes and tell
0: for real?
1: Me, like Sarah, I want to be in this pan.
0: Okay.
1: And I want
0: to be in here.
1: All on top of me.
0: Okay.
1: And get all the
0: okay.
1: So,
0: okay.
1: I know. It's a thing.
0: No,
1: but
0: it's cool.
1: Fun. It's fun.
0: I'm with you.
1: All right. So a little olive oil.
0: A little olive oil.
1: Some tomatoes.
0: Yeah.
1: I like to use pepperoncinis because they have built-in acidity and brightness and pop.
0: Are they spicy?
1: No,
0: I can't.
1: No, just
0: they're
1: like
0: not
1: a little Greek kind
0: oh,
1: of just, style.
0: Oh, yeah,
1: pepper.
0: Yeah, yeah, yeah, yeah. Okay.
1: A little oregano,
0: uh-huh.
1: Some fennel seed.
0: Fennel
1: and
0: seeds.
1: The key here is you want to pop your pan right in the oven and get it super hot.
0: Ah, so this would be a hot pan.
1: Yes, throw those peppers
0: dump that in,
1: there. Throw it in the oven, and then you get your butcher or your grocery store to do a spatchcock chicken.
0: Spatchcock.
1: So that just okay. Basically means you kind of take the backbone out. It's
0: flatten
1: flat.
0: It out.
1: It totally roasts.
0: Yeah.
1: 100%.
0: Okay.
1: Even, put that right on the peppers, and now your chicken juices are going to roast.
0: Did you put like salt or anything on that
1: oh,
0: chicken?
1: Yes, yes.
0: Salt it up.
1: Season it. Get
0: season it,
1: it
0: up. Okay.
1: Yes,
0: so you plop it right on top
1: yes.
0: And then back in the oven?
1: Back in the oven. Then
0: okay.
1: We got this like beautiful
0: look at that
1: crispy skin. Oh my gosh.
0: Wait,
1: yes,
0: they're
1: yes,
0: loving
1: they're
0: it
1: loving
0: already.
1: It. The peppers
0: looks
1: though, right?
0: Good. Okay.
1: So then now this is where the herbs are going to come into play.
0: Okay, what herbs
1: we have
0: are those?
1: Rosemary, parsley, lemon zest.
0: Oh, yes.
1: Lemon juice.
0: Come on, girl.
1: And you're going to pour this right over the chicken.
0: That's right on top. After, is this cooked all the way, it's all the way done right now?
1: It is. It's like, it's almost all there. We're just going to let that soak in.
0: Add that on top.
1: And so this is a one pan. Your sauce, your veggies are all in there, yummy, ready to go.
0: Okay.
1: And look at that.
0: Look at that. It looks so,
1: come
0: on.
1: That's exactly
0: y'all,
1: what
0: wait,
1: you want.
0: We got to ask these guys, what do you think? What's the verdict?
2: I'm eating my broccoli. I'm eating my broccoli
0: oh,
2: right now.
0: My God. It's so good.
1: Potatoes.
0: Is it yummy? How's the chicken?
3: Unbelievable.
0: Do you think it's really good? Yeah,
3: the peppers are almost better than the chicken.
0: That's really?
1: That's the whole
4: peppers
1: idea behind the book
4: amazing.
1: Is like the peppers add the sweetness and brightness and serve that with some rice or roasted potatoes. You're good.
3: Forget
0: oh, my God.
1: Right?
0: Y'all.
1: See?
0: Oh, wow.
1: The peppers are talking, right?
0: They're so good. You're right. Okay. What's our next
1: okay,
0: dish?
1: Okay. So now, I grew up eating baked potatoes on a weekly basis.
0: Yeah, you
1: my
0: have
1: mom
0: to.
1: And I, that's
0: right.
1: What we do. So my secret is to get them wet, wash and scrub them, and then put the salt right on the potato. And
0: right
1: that
0: on top?
1: Salt sticks to the skin.
0: Oh,
1: okay.
0: Wet.
1: And then you put it right in the oven and roast them on the baking
0: can
1: rack.
0: Can I ask you, do you poke
2: on
0: it
2: the rack?
0: With a fork?
1: No poking.
5: You know what?
1: What?
5: No poking with a fork?
1: No.
0: No poking. I thought you did. No poking.
5: No poking.
0: You always
1: but
0: pork.
1: No.
0: People
1: yeah.
0: say don't do it.
1: So what we want to do is get a really crunchy, crispy potato skin. Happening.
0: Okay, got it.
1: Okay.
0: How
1: now,
0: long do you bake it for?
1: You bake it for about 25 minutes until they're tender.
0: Okay, then
1: now,
0: what?
1: Broccoli, my childhood favorite vegetable.
0: Okay.
1: Broccoli, leeks, garlic. Saute this in a little bit of butter. This is a great way to get veggies into your potatoes for all the kids
0: leeks
1: at home.
0: Leeks are so good for you.
1: So yummy. So we're going to saute this. And I, you know, the trick here, I like to add a little bit of water, cover it, and that steams and softens the broccoli.
0: Yeah, yeah.
1: Okay. Take that and put it right into the food processor.
0: Okay.
1: Pulse.
0: Okay.
1: White cheddar, a little bit of goat cheese,
0: oh,
1: which adds
0: yum.
1: A little bit of tang. You don't taste goat cheese, but it just adds a little a little yumminess.
3: These are the best baked potatoes.
0: I mean, and then what?
1: And then cream cheese.
0: Cream cheese.
5: Oh, that's
0: cheese.
5: Good. Okay.
1: Secret
5: okay.
1: ingredient, cream
0: and
1: cheese.
0: And that's the potato.
2: Love
0: did you,
2: a cream cheese.
0: And then, where's all the skin? Oh, I see what
1: so
0: you did.
1: So you take those roasted potatoes, scoop
0: man.
1: It out. Add your potato in, and then this is your mixture.
2: And the inside is out
5: what?
2: Of control.
5: That's out my
1: thank
5: head.
1: You. Thank
0: let's
1: you.
0: Go.
1: All right, so stuff the potatoes up, and then I save a little bit of the broccoli
0: and then what?
1: From the pan
0: yeah.
1: to
0: from
1: put
0: the
1: on top.
0: Yeah.
1: Because
0: oh
1: I love
0: God.
1: To see that broccoli in all its glory.
0: Oh
1: super
0: my
1: excited.
0: Oh, my God.
3: It makes it seem even
1: so
3: healthier.
1: Look at that cheese ball. That's awesome.
3: Look at that. That's a cheesy potato.
0: Oh, my God.
1: Delicious.
0: This is amazing.
1: See? So,
0: oh,
1: the potatoes,
0: the best baked
1: thank
0: potato.
1: You.
5: Well done.

0: are back with Today Food Loves Football, joined now by former NFL player turned professional foodie and chef Tobias Dorzon. Chef Tobias, good morning to you, sir.
1: Good morning. Good morning.
0: I mean, let's just start there. How do you go from pro football player to acclaimed chef? How does that happen?
1: Well, I mean, you know, when you're always eating good food, you know, you end up wanting to see how you can actually cook it. And, you know, growing up in the kitchen with my dad, man, it was just something that it was a great transition for me.
0: I love it. I'm excited about these dishes. We're going to start with the Denver dish first. This is the jalapeno bacon jam burger.
1: And then we'll do the San Francisco dish after. Yeah, so, you know, just let's start off with a little small knife cuts. You know, you want to get your knife, want to get your onions going. Get a good chop going.
0: Okay. I see you use a cast iron skillet.
1: Yep. Use a cast iron. So you go ahead and add your onions.
0: All right. What else do you add in addition to the onions?
1: Add your onions, your garlic, your jalapenos.
0: It's garlic.
1: Yeah.
0: Okay.
1: You smell like you got that going.
0: I like that.
1: Yeah.
0: I like that. Okay.
1: So in the pan, you know, we started out with bacon fat that we render from our actual bacon. But if you don't
0: bacon
1: want...
0: Bacon fat. Yes. That's the secret, boys and girls.
2: That's what that
1: is. If you don't want to use bacon fat, you can always use avocado oil. Okay. And have a high smoke point.
0: No, we're going to use bacon fat.
1: You know, you go ahead and add your bacon to it.
0: All right.
1: Cook that down.
0: And so you cook that down.
1: Yep, cook it down.
0: Is that brown sugar?
1: Brown sugar, man.
0: Oh,
1: gotta have it.
0: Oh, that's the pro tip. And what is that there?
1: Apple cider vinegar.
0: All of this goes in the pan. Okay.
1: All of this goes in the pan. Cook it up good. Let that go.
0: How long do you cook that?
1: Cook that down for probably about 15, 20 minutes.
0: All right. And what kind of beef we're using here?
1: Right here, we Angus beef right here.
0: Angus
1: some good
0: beef.
1: Angus beef right here. We're going to season it up.
0: Okay.
1: A little bit of salt and pepper.
0: A little salt and pepper.
1: We're going to add the garlic to your actual patty.
0: Why do you do that?
1: Then you want to get your flavor. So your pan cooking up that good garlic flavor in there while it's in the burger, you get that extra crunch and extra goodness in that burger right there.
0: Okay.
1: You get your burger, you add your Gouda cheese.
0: You like Gouda. You're a Gouda guy.
1: Yeah, it's a good nutty cheese. You know, you want to get that good flavor from it. You want so many different aspects. You got your brown sugar that's going.
0: Yes.
1: So then you get your nuttiness from your smoked Gouda. You cover that up so you can get your cheese to melt.
0: That's how you get the cheese to melt evenly.
1: Exactly.
0: Okay.
1: And now we're just going to assemble our burger.
0: Toasted bun?
1: Toasted bun, of course. Toasted bun. Get your burger.
0: Uh-huh.
1: Get your lettuce.
0: Yes.
1: Now you add your bacon jam.
0: That's what we made. That's the bacon jam.
2: The jam is
0: bacon jam. You can just eat the jam by itself.
2: Jam.
0: Okay, let's make sure we give San Francisco fans equal time here.
1: Yeah, so this is the bacon jam burger. This is the bacon jam burger.
0: I'm gonna take a bite.
1: So now we're jumping over here to our avocado mash.
2: So good.
1: Adding your onions.
0: Oh, yeah.
1: Avocado, you add your garlic, your cilantro.
2: Ooh, all the things.
1: All the good things.
2: All the things.
0: Lemon juice.
1: We got to add a little bit of salt and pepper to that.
0: That bacon jam.
2: Isn't that bacon jam?
3: This is so crazy.
1: Okay, ain't it?
0: Man.
1: Yes, sir.
0: So what are you seasoning the shrimp with?
1: We got a little bit of cumin, onion powder, and paprika.
0: That's it.
1: Yep.
0: Just toss it together. Just
1: toss that in there. Get you a good mix.
0: Mm-hmm. Okay.
2: It's really good.
1: Make sure you got your oil and your garlic in your pan already.
0: Okay. Mm-hmm.
1: Seasoning up.
4: Got a real hot pan.
1: Real hot pan. Real hot.
0: Okay, look at you.
1: You know a little something.
0: Savannah Guthrie had her own cooking show.
4: That's what I learned.
0: Wildly popular cooking show.
1: Stir that in. Let your shrimp get the even color on both sides.
0: And what do we have here? What's the story on the Christinis?
1: Nice rice grilled Christinis, but you want something light but still.

0: real flavorful. Mm-hmm. You get your Christinis, you toast your Christinis up. You top it with the avocado mash that you made earlier.
1: Avocado mash.
2: Try that. Isn't that good?
3: That is good.
2: Oh my goodness.
3: I like all the different textures. Mm. You got your crunchy, you got your smash.
0: You got to have everything.
3: Chef, well done.
0: Thank you.
3: Who do you like in the game Sunday? Denver, San Fran.
0: Well, you know, Trent Williams is my client, so, you know, I'm going with the 49ers, man.
3: Smart man.
0: Yes, sir.
3: Smart man. Chef Tobias, thank you so much.
0: Thank you.
3: What's the verdict here, ladies?
2: Bacon jam.
0: Thank you so much. Thank you so much.
1: Well done.
3: For the recipes, as always, today.com/food.
4: We are back with Today Food Loves Footballs, and here to help you with the menu is Leah Cohen. She's the owner of Pig and Cow and Piggyback here in New York. Hey, girl.
5: Hi, how
4: are
5: you?
4: Oh, my God, this is so exciting. Okay, so you're going to make the ultimate wing.
5: Yes.
4: Okay.
5: So we're doing two wings. But this one is a Korean honey butter wing.
4: Yeah,
5: okay?
4: I already
5: and
4: like
5: so,
4: it.
5: So we're going to start by just seasoning it with some salt
4: and
5: some
4: pepper.
5: Black pepper.
4: Okay.
5: And then we have some eggs. And this is going to help coat everything.
4: Should I...
5: Yes,
4: if jiggle you it around,
5: toss that around.
4: Toss
5: and
4: it
5: we
4: around.
5: Serve this at my restaurant, Piggyback, in Midtown.
4: So you put the egg wash first, and then what?
5: And then we're going to coat it in the flour mixture.
4: Dump it in here.
5: And just put it in there, And so it's flour, potato starch, and baking powder. And this gets it really nice and crispy.
4: Okay, so you roll those around.
5: Roll those around, and then we have some here. And so we're going to fry them.
4: Okay, let's stick those
5: bad boys in. And they're going to get really nice and crispy.
4: How long do you cook those?
5: I cook them for about 5 to 7 minutes, and then I actually turn the heat up really high, and then get them really crispy.
4: All right, let's make your special sauce.
5: Okay, so this is the Korean honey butter sauce. Yes. So there's a lot of butter in there, of course, and a lot of garlic.
4: Garlic.
5: A lot, guys, a lot. And then gochujang.
4: Yeah.
5: And then we have some fish sauce. And
4: I'm just going to bite into it.
5: Oh, yeah, go into
4: it. Yo, how is it?
3: Hold
4: up. Oh, my God.
3: Hold up. Breaking news. Savannah likes these.
6: This is good.
7: Hey.
4: Yeah.
5: Oh, great, thank you. Really and then we're just going to toss them in there.
4: Come down.
5: And then we
4: gotta
5: have
4: go
5: all
4: super
5: this garnish.
4: Fast.
5: And then these are the whole wings, okay? And then we season them with salt and pepper again.
4: What's the sauce?
5: The sauce is called tebasaki. It's like an adult version of teriyaki sauce. And we're going to coat these in potato starch. And then we fry them.
4: You fry them
5: or actually, we bake these. These are baked. And you can air fry
4: baked
5: them,
4: wings?
5: Too, which I love.
4: How's the beer? Good?
7: Oh, my God.
5: And then we have the soy sauce.
4: Uh-huh.
5: We have some sugar, some sake.
4: Uh-huh.
5: Because you want a little booze in your sauce.
4: All right. Don't worry.
5: Vinegar.
4: All good, girl. Okay. We're going to take a bite. Y'all love it.
5: Oh, and then we're going to toss these.
4: You have done a fantastic job.
5: Thank you. And then
4: Leah,
5: we just top it with sesame.
4: Love you. Yo, these wings are crazy. All right, guys, you can catch those recipes on today.com. Heaven.
6: Heaven.
4: / food.

0: Our anchors are done with the food. I mean, the segment's sort of over in one part of the studio over there. That's how good this is. It's Today Food Loves Football. We are back. We've got awesome snacks. We've got the dynamic duo, husband and wife, Scott Tassinelli and Angie Rito. They are the chefs and owners of the great Don Angie, one of New York's hottest restaurants. Really great to have you guys.
1: So to start our meatballs, we add a little milk to bread here.
0: We're making something called day old bread. Does it matter?
1: Yeah, it could be anything. This is like torn sourdough. This is called a panade. This is going to add like some moisture to the meatballs.
0: Yep.
1: Absolutely.
0: Do you like your sourdough bread? Is that kind of a first choice?
1: Yeah, I think so. I mean, it has, yeah, it has like a nice depth of flavor in there.
2: And then you're going to wring it out, all the milk, and you're going to add the bread to ground chicken, and then chorizo. Mm. This is like a Mexican chorizo, so it's really soft, but you could also use the hard chorizo. You just got to grind it up.
0: Yep.
2: Then we're going to add cotija cheese to it.
0: Yes, you are.
2: Some eggs.
0: Eggs.
2: And then our spice mix, which is salt, pepper, cumin, oregano, grated garlic, and dried garlic and dried onion.
0: Okay,
2: but
0: perfect.
2: And then mix it up, you're going to end up with this.
0: Yep.
2: And then Ange is going to, I don't know if you want to scoop some meatballs.
1: Yeah,
0: sure, I'll scoop
1: there.
0: A meatball.
2: So we use one of
0: these. How the meatballs, guys?
2: It works out good.
3: Let me.
2: We use one of these because then everybody gets, like, you know, all the meatballs are even size, right?
0: Yes, even size. Smart.
1: So this is like a Tex-Mex style meatball. I feel like, you know, Dallas, like the cuisine that stands out there most to us is Tex-Mex.
0: Right.
1: So.
0: All right, so we're going to squeeze some meatballs there. That's really not
1: nice,
0: so hot.
1: Nice.
0: That's
2: well,
0: okay.
2: Then you got to do a quick roll up.
1: Yeah, you know.
0: Okay.
1: Yeah,
2: that's right.
0: And then those cook for how long?
2: It's about like 15 to 20 minutes until they're golden brown in about a 350
0: pretty quick
2: oven.
0: Yeah. Yeah, it's chicken. All right, so we're making what is this a sauce to go
1: so
0: with it?
1: So this so this is like an herbed labneh. It's like a thick yogurt. It sort of is like a like a cooling element that's going to pair well with the spicy meatballs. Mm-hmm. So we have the labneh here. We have a little bit of salt, sugar, oregano.
0: That's going into what? What is the base of that?
1: This is labneh. It's like a thick yogurt.
0: Like a Greek
1: basically.
0: Yogurt?
1: Yeah.
0: Okay.
1: Some lime juice, some grated garlic.
0: Greg, you're right over there? Mm. Yeah.
3: He's laughing at me.
1: I
0: just wanted to ask you a question while your mouth was full. I don't need the answer.
1: And mix this up. And then this is going to be the base of our meatballs here.
0: Yep.
1: And we just add a little bit of fresh scallion and cilantro on top there.
0: So, all right. That is the Cowboys. Good luck to the Cowboys. Let's go to Philly.
2: Philly's famous for cheesesteaks, but also famous for the roast pork sandwich.
1: It's lesser known, you know, like Italian American dish there that's super popular.
0: Right.
2: Roast pork provolone and broccoli rabe.
0: So you were like, let's take some of those elements and just make nachos.
2: Correct.
1: Why not?
0: Love it.
1: Yeah.
2: So we're going to do a pork shoulder. You could use bone in or bone out. This is bone in, I believe. We're going to sear it in a pan.
0: Yep.
2: And then we're going to take it out after we get it golden brown. And to that fat from the pork shoulder, we're going to add onions, sliced onions. And then we're going to put in our spice mix here. So for this one, it's oregano, thyme, fennel, and chili flakes.
0: Mm-hmm.
2: Chopped garlic.
0: Yep. Into the meatball.
2: And tomato paste, we're going to cook that out for a few minutes till the tomato is cooked.
0: Great meatball.
2: Then once the tomato paste is cooked, we're going to add white wine, reduce that down.
0: I got you.
2: Add chicken stock.
0: Got it.
2: And then we're going to take the pork shoulder and we're going to put it into a slow cooker. It's going to go in the slow cooker. We're going to pour this mixture right on top of it.
0: Right.
2: The best thing about making this...
0: I love that you can do this inside. You don't have to do like a green egg smoking situation.
2: Yeah, I mean, you know, inside.
0: This is just easy.
2: Yep. The best thing about this, you're done. Put it on high, four hours.
0: 4 hours. That's
2: drink
0: not even
2: some beers,
0: that long.
2: Watch the game, that's it. And
0: great.
2: Then Angie's going to show the broccoli rabe.
0: Okay.
1: So I have some garlic here. I'm going to add my rabe. Season it with a little salt.
0: Beautiful.
1: Once this is cooked, we like to finish it off. We have to cook it for like 6 to 7 minutes to get it like super wilted.
0: Mm-hmm.
1: Once this is finished, we like to finish it off with a little fresh lemon juice and sugar just to kind of cut the bitterness.
0: Ooh, nice that. Nice touch.
1: And then for layering the nachos, the best, you know, the most fun part here. Basically, the secret to a good nacho is just like many, many layers.
0: Okay, talk
1: slow. So, yeah. Just gonna get our pulled
0: pork
1: here.
0: Down, load it up.
3: Did you try this?
1: Don't be shy.
3: You gotta try the nachos.
0: I know, but then I gotta talk and go to break.
3: It's worth it.
0: No, I'm a pro. I gotta wait.
4: You talk.
0: Big game. We're back with Today Food Loves Football. Isn't that the truth? We've got the game Sunday night here on NBC. Chiefs, Packers. Our friend Katie Beagle's here with some great food to go. Katie, always good to see you. Happy holidays
5: to
0: you.
5: Too. Happy holidays.
0: Love the sweater.
5: Thank
0: Matches
5: you.
0: Kansas City. Are you pulling rank here? You're going KC?
5: Well, I was thinking more holiday, but
4: You know, I guess I am.
0: I don't know.
4: Theme.
0: A little biased.
4: Well, I do really love ribs, and Kansas City is famous for their barbecue. Mm-hmm. While I don't have a smoker at home, I love to make ribs in the oven. So this is a really great way to do it.
0: I love you doing this because I do have a smoker at home, and it's so intimidating. I would love to know how to do it without using
4: this
0: it.
4: This is so easy. So Kansas City typically has a dry rub. I've got some chili powder here.
0: Cheers, our buddy Willie.
4: Cheers. I've got celery seed, salt, pepper, paprika, cayenne, dry mustard, onion powder, garlic powder.
0: Cayenne better than Caillou.
5: That's right. Oh, yes.
0: Whiny spice.
5: Little inside. I like that.
2: Whiny spice. Yeah. That's funny.
4: All right. Mix that together.
0: This
4: and then we're
0: rub.
4: Just going to sprinkle it over.
0: No olive oil, no binder. Just
4: no,
0: let it rip.
4: No, you don't need it. There's plenty of fat in there. And so you're going to use your hands to rub it in. And then the ticket is to really wrap this tightly in foil.
0: Okay.
4: You're going to put it in the oven, 500 degrees for 20 minutes, then turn it down to 250.
0: Wrap the whole tray, just this?
4: No, wrap the ribs.
0: The ribs, okay.
4: Wrap the ribs themselves. So these are spare ribs. They take a little longer, 2 to 3 hours to to cook until they're falling off the bone. If you were doing baby backs, about an hour and a half. So now we're going to make our barbecue sauce. Mm-hmm. Kansas City is a tomato-based barbecue sauce and usually has some molasses, which we have. So I'm using ketchup.
3: And I'm trying this. You have done Kansas City
0: it's
3: justice.
0: So good.
4: Did I do okay?
3: You did.
4: You know, I always get nervous making barbecue because people in their areas are so particular about it. So I know I'm going to find out on Twitter.
3: I'm from Kansas. I'm a Kansas City snob. This is delicious.
4: All right, great.
0: Okay.
4: Thank
0: Seal of approval from
4: Thank
0: Chanel.
4: Thank you. Woohoo! All right, so ketchup goes in. You stir that for me.
0: Gotcha.
4: And I'm going to add to it some chicken broth, and we've got some molasses here. That's the good stuff.
0: Oh,
4: adds so. Wait,
0: so the ribs are in the
4: flavor.
0: Oven, right?
4: Ribs are
0: at
4: in the
0: what?
4: Oven.
0: Say the temps again. I'm wondering.
4: 500 for 20 minutes.
0: Hot for 20.
4: Yeah,
0: oh, okay.
4: And then turn it down to 250.
0: Got it.
4: Brown sugar. Oh. I want this to be nice and sweet, and we're going to balance that out with some apple cider vinegar. And we've got some Worcestershire sauce.
0: And this
4: there.
0: Is really where the difference is between a Kansas City style rib or a North Carolina style rib. It's in this
4: the
0: barbecue sauce.
4: Sauce. Yeah. And then all the spices.
0: All
4: go
0: the
4: in.
0: Things. Yeah.
4: Yeah. So let that cook down and get thick.
0: Yeah. Got a nice little kick to it.
4: You like it?
2: Yeah.
4: Oh,
2: and
4: I'm
2: sweet.
4: So happy. I'm so
2: very,
4: happy.
2: Very, very good.
0: Okay.
4: All right. So after those ribs come out of the oven, you're going to finish them either under the broiler or on the grill by painting them with a little bit of that sauce, and all the sugar that's in there is going to get nice and crispy on your ribs and give you that great crust.
0: When you say finish it, is the internal temperature when you pull it out of the oven not to eating temp
4: no,
0: yet?
4: No, it is. It is totally to eating
0: but
4: temp.
0: But this is just a little
4: is
0: sear.
4: Just to make it have that
0: crispy.
4: Good crispy
0: gotcha.
4: Thing.
0: Little glaze.
4: Yeah, so gives it that little extra something something.
0: Yep. Okay. Wow.
3: Wait till you try it.
5: Go in.
4: God, yeah,
5: wow.
4: We'll decide how you like
5: go
4: it.
5: Go in there, baby.
0: Delicious.
5: Yeah, fantastic.
3: Great. That's so good.
4: And then Green Bay Packers, Wisconsin,
5: cheese,
4: of course.
5: Cheese head.
4: So we're going to make some cheese soup. This is a really nice light dish.
0: Okay. All right. I'm about to say.
4: Okay, so I've got some butter going here. And I'm going to add my mirepoix to it. So that's just celery, carrot.
0: Carson's picking some.
4: And onions.
0: Wow.
4: Yeah. Who are you rooting
0: for? Well, Siri went to college in Wisconsin, so I feel like for the family, I should go.
2: Yeah.
4: Badgers. And then I'm going to add some thyme and a bay leaf to it. And you're just going to let that cook down, let those vegetables get nice and tender. It takes about 10 minutes.
0: Mm-hmm.
4: And then add to it some flour.
0: Yep.
4: And that's going to be our thickener. And a little bit of sweet paprika. And that's going to help give some color to our soup.
0: I asked you a question backstage when I saw the big vat of beer cheese soup. I said, how long before this soup seizes and just becomes like cement? And that's not necessarily the case. It doesn't.
4: It doesn't because we've got some white wine going in.
0: See, now, the acid from the white
4: acid
0: wine.
4: Will help. Yeah. And so typically this is made with beer, but I'm a wine drinker, so I use wine.
0: All right, well,
4: and then
0: not.
4: Some milk. Yeah, add it right in there. Why not? And then you're going to let that simmer.
0: Oh, we got to go.
4: And
0: then, my God. How's the soup, guys?
4: All the garlic really goes in.
0: All the things.
4: The bacon,
0: all the additive things.

0: you know what that music means. We're back with Today Loves, Today Food Loves Football. Epic matchup coming your way Sunday night right here on NBC. Dallas Cowboys taking on those undefeated San Francisco 49ers. And if you are looking to take your game day spread to the next level, you've come to the right place this morning. This is Elizabeth Poet. She's a seventh-generation cattle rancher. She stars in the hit cooking show, The Ranch Table, over on Magnolia Network. And she is out with her debut cookbook. There it is, Ranch Table. Congratulations.
1: Thank you so much.
0: My friends are already scarfing down
1: your
0: food.
1: Yes, good.
2: I've never tasted anything like this.
3: Heaven.
1: Oh, yeah. Good.
0: So
1: yes.
0: Let's,
1: wow.
0: So let's, I guess we should probably start with the casserole.
1: Yeah, we're going to do a chili relleno casserole. This is super simple. All my cooking is very, very simple, easy to do, especially for a big crowd.
0: Okay.
1: So we are roasting these chili peppers. If you don't want to roast the chili peppers, you can just buy them from a can. But these are awesome. I just usually just roast them. Put them in a bag, steam them. You can peel them and then add them in. Really delicious.
0: Okay.
1: So easy.
0: So this first dish that we're making is called a what?
1: A chili relleno casserole.
0: Okay.
1: So, you know, love chili rellenos, but this is a casserole because it's so much more easier. So let's do it.
0: Savannah loves a casserole.
2: Yeah. I love a one pot meal.
1: I know, right?
2: Yeah.
1: Yes, exactly.
2: Casserole.
1: I'm not, look, I'm busy.
0: Yoker,
1: we don't need a lot of dishes.
0: There's a yolk in there.
4: No, hey.
0: There's a yolk in there.
4: So what?
0: No, joke yolk.
2: Joke,
0: yeah.
4: Oh.
0: That's the first time.
1: Look at that.
0: Wow. That's a first.
4: Maybe it wasn't
2: we
4: that good.
2: We all missed it.
1: Yeah.
2: Okay.
4: Everybody
1: so
4: missed it.
1: We got Corgan. 12 eggs.
2: Stay focused, Elizabeth.
1: I'm going to. Come on, everyone.
4: Focus.
1: Focus. Let's make some food.
0: Heavy cream?
1: Yeah, we're putting heavy cream, heavy a little cream. Salt, a little pepper. Boom. Done.
0: All right.
1: We're moving on. I have some tomatoes. What we're going to do is just do some layering.
0: We're going to build.
1: We're going to build.
0: We're going to build.
1: Well, oh, that's a spoon. So let's use a spoon and not my finger.
0: So those are the chilies that you roasted.
1: These are the chilies that I roasted. Okay. Again, you can just use chilies that are from a can just to make it simple if you don't want to roast them. But you add that, a little bit of cheese.
0: What kind of cheese you got there?
1: This is a Monterey Jack. Okay. Super delicious,
0: right.
1: Easy.
0: So
1: and then we're going to layer all of that.
0: How long are we going to bake that?
1: So once we layer it, then we're going to move in and take this. Excuse me. I'm going to need this. We're going to then pour all of this all over and bake this at 350 for about 45 minutes.
0: That's pretty easy.
1: Boom. Done.
2: Very.
0: Done. I could actually do that.
1: We move on. We have this delicious taste it.
0: Right,
1: chili relleno casserole.
0: I'm going to taste this.
1: Has a little bit of that chili taste.
2: It's good.
0: So this
2: good.
0: Fried chicken.
2: Nachos or something, too.
1: Uh-huh. Yeah.
0: This fried chicken that you're about to make here.
2: Oh, my gosh. Mm.
1: Fried chicken. This is my favorite. I love
0: it. She travels with her own honey. She walked in.
2: Oh, wow.
0: The honey bottle.
1: I brought the honey from the ranch.
2: Well,
1: for
2: you have to hear every step because this crust is otherworldly.
1: Yes, it's so good. So we're going to brine this chicken because the thing about fried chicken is you want that moisture in the chicken.
0: Yep.
1: You want that flavor. So I make a brine. I put some lemon juice, water, salt. A little bit of, what is this, rosemary. And a whole bunch. I literally just throw in those.
0: And how long do you brine your chicken?
1: Well, I want to say about 2 hours or overnight. Sometimes I love to just do it overnight because then you don't even need to think about it. And, you know, it's ready in the morning.
0: All right.
1: So this is the chicken. Here's the brine all ready to go. We pour that in, let that sit for, you know, as long as you can.
5: Again, could the brine be cooled
1: two
5: before
1: hours,
5: you pour
1: yes,
5: it?
1: Yes, you want to make sure you get it nice and cold. And let it brine.
2: Okay.
1: So that's great.
0: Now this looks like it might be part of the secret.
2: This is it.
0: This is
2: insane.
0: What's the sauce? What's the seasonings?
1: So we have all sorts of really delicious seasonings. There's chili powder. There's paprika. There's salt, pepper. It's very simple though.
0: Okay.
1: But the secret really is
2: what?
1: This is the place where a double dip is a good thing. This is a double dip situation.
0: You dredge twice.
5: Flour, what's
1: I dredge
5: in there?
1: Twice.
5: Is it just flour?
1: There's flour and all sorts
5: How
1: of yummy
5: is it
1: spices.
5: So crunchy.
1: It's crunchy.
2: And then what are you dredging in? Is that milk or buttermilk?
1: We
2: or
1: throw
2: what?
1: It in. This is a buttermilk.
2: Okay.
1: You throw it in and then you go back.
0: Back in. Yeah, you go back in.
1: Dip. Back in. It's a double
0: dry,
1: dip.
0: Wet, dry.
2: You dredge.
1: And that
2: you dredge
1: is good.
2: Again.
0: All right, we got 30 seconds.
1: Okay, great.
0: So what kind of oil do you use?
1: We're just using canola oil.
0: Okay.
1: Frying it up.
5: Please try.
1: Again.
0: You don't have to tell me.
1: Adding in some honey on top and boom. Boom.
2: You're gonna die.
5: Get ready.
1: So it's all in the cookbook.
2: Get ready.
4: Look at that.
5: That's the best fried chicken I think I've ever had.
2: I know, it truly
0: just
2: is. I don't know how you got the crust that way.
5: Uh-huh.
2: There's
0: well
2: gotta
0: done.
2: Be a technique.
0: Well
1: Great.
0: Done.
1: Thank
0: Congratulations
1: you
0: on the
1: much.
0: Cookbook.
1: Thank
5: like
1: you.
5: A fried class.
0: Congratulations on wowing our audience.
1: I know. Heaven. Too. Heaven in a bite.
0: By the way, Elizabeth's cookbook is called The Ranch Table.

0: We are back with Today Food Loves Football, and this morning we're celebrating Hispanic heritage with some fun twists on some game day favorites. And to do it, we flew in James Beard Award winner Rick Martinez himself. He's the best-selling author of Mi Cocina. It's an ode to the flavors of Mexico. Chef Martinez flew in from Mexico just for this, so thank you for doing that. One of the things
1: pleasure.
0: I've always enjoyed about your approach to cuisine is you want to make sure folks understand that the food of your people, it ain't just quesadillas and tacos.
1: Amen. No, that's exactly it. And the thing that I love about football food and what I wanted to really try here is bringing in what we know and are familiar with in the U.S., but incorporate some Mexican twist to it.
0: So this weekend, Sunday night, we've got the Steelers taking on Carson's Raiders, coming off that nasty loss. Steelers coming off their first victory of the season. So it should be a pretty good game Sunday night on NBC. So let's start with, I guess we'll start with the corn fritters for which team?
1: For the Steelers.
0: All right.
1: Yeah.
0: The Steelers.
1: Yeah. All right. So what we're going to do is we're going to make some Mexican street corn or esquites. So I've got some poblano. We're going to throw in some onion, some garlic, lots of garlic.
0: What is this?
1: That is chili de árbol. That is basically a little bit of powdered fire.
0: Powdered fire.
1: Powdered fire.
0: Be careful with that.
1: Exactly.
0: Powdered fire.
1: So we're just going to saute this up.
0: Okay.
1: And then when this gets a little bit soft, we're going to add some corn. And you can use fresh corn.
0: Or frozen.
1: Or canned.
0: All right.
1: Just want to make sure that you drain it really, really well. We're going to throw in some cilantro and a little bit of parsley or oregano.
0: Okay.
1: And just let this go.
0: We want to cook. It smells amazing.
1: We want to cook that down until it like gets nice and toasty, which we've got to swap right here.
0: Okay.
1: And now we're basically going to make a hush puppy batter. So we've got cornmeal, flour, salt, sugar, baking powder. Got some melted butter. An egg.
0: What is this?
1: Just buttermilk.
0: Buttermilk.
1: Yeah.
0: Buttermilk.
1: Yeah. Gotta have a little tang in there.
0: You keep working. I'm gonna taste.
1: All right. So I'm just gonna like stir this up, mix this all together. I love those. Those are so good. I used to work.
0: These are delicious. It's hush puppies with corn.
2: We're so happy.
0: Can't go wrong with hush puppies and corn.
1: You love it?
2: You don't even know. So good.
0: So you mix the corn with the hush puppy batter.
1: Yeah, so this is basically Mexican street corn. We're going to throw that in. We're going to fold this into the batter. Make sure you don't really overwork it. Just make sure that it's like all nice and evenly incorporated. And then we have this, which is my batter. We have hot oil. One of my favorite tricks is using an ice cream scoop. Yeah. I think ice cream scoops, they're great for cookies, meatballs, hush puppies. So
0: Ice cream.
1: Oh, yeah, that.
0: Yep.
1: So you just want to take a scoop and then just carefully drop it in.
0: All right.
1: And this makes perfect size
0: hush
1: puppies.
0: How long roughly do you cook that?
1: These will be about 4 minutes.
0: Let's move down. I want to make sure we get to this Frito pie that... It looks like the tasting table is thoroughly enjoying.
3: Incredible, chef.
1: Excellent.
2: We're inhaling, Greg.
0: This is our kind of
3: football food when the Raiders win tonight.
1: So this is a quick al pastor sauce. You can use this for shredded chicken. You can use it for pork. Basically, what we're going to do, we've got some chicken stock simmering here.
0: Okay.
1: We're going to throw in some chili guajillo, which are dried Mexican chilies.
0: Okay.
1: They're pretty mild.
0: Is it easy to find?
1: Yeah. This guajillos are pretty much in every grocery store.
0: Okay.
1: This is achiote paste. If you can't find this, you can sub in tomato paste. That's totally fine. Got some orange juice.
0: Okay.
1: For a little heat, we've got some smoked jalapenos or chili morita, which I adore. Salt, garlic, obviously.
0: What's that last?
1: And this is a little agave syrup because we need a little bit of sweetness.
0: And could you just use rotisserie chicken here?
1: This is rotisserie chicken.
0: Oh, great.
1: Yeah. So we're going to bring that to a boil. Once this gets soft, about 20 minutes later, we're going to puree it in a blender. We will get this sauce.
0: Comes out looking like that.
1: Comes out looking like this.
0: Okay.
1: And this, we're just going to add into our rotisserie chicken.
0: Oh, okay. Easy enough.
1: Yep.
0: I love the presentation.
1: I know.
2: Look at this. It's so cute.
1: And we can do individual Frito pies, which, you know, is pretty traditional, but... If you're having a big game day party, Go to Costco, get the giant bag of Fritos, cut it down the middle, and make a big centerpiece.
4: So that could serve as a centerpiece, and eventually just start to eat all
1: of it. Exactly. I mean, this would serve one for me, but, you know. If you get the big bag.
4: We'll take that queso seriously.
2: What are you doing with your queso?
1: This is the most amazing queso ever.
2: What did you do?
1: So this is basically all my favorite things. You've got a really nice chili con queso with taco meat, pico de gallos, guacamole, sour cream. Mix it all together.
2: Chef, what's your cheese? What cheese did you use?
5: What cheese is it?
1: You can use a cheddar. I try and use like a mild to a sharp cheddar. You don't want anything too sharp or it'll break up. Mm. So just use it. Cheddar, Colby, any kind of a good melted
2: meat on the bottom?
6: On the bottom. It's so good.
4: Chef, well done.
1: Thank you so much.
4: Thank you for coming in from Mexico. And I feel like these are actually approachable. Like, we can actually make these.
1: Oh, totally. So, yeah.
4: Thank you. Again, this is Chef Martin.
5: That is unbelievable.
4: Justice, you want these recipes?
5: Right, ground beef underneath all of that.
4: No.
1: Yes. Mix it all up.
5: I didn't know that.
1: Yeah.
5: I need a do-over.

0: you know what the music means. We're back with Today Food Loves Football. And this morning we are cooking up not one, but two great game day treats to serve during Sunday night's game. That clash between the Bills and the Bengals should be a fantastic matchup. And bringing the flavor this morning, two-time James Beard nominee, Tiffany Derry. Tiffany is the owner of Roots Southern Table and Roots Chicken Shack in Dallas, Texas. Welcome.
1: Thank you.
0: Welcome.
1: I'm excited to be here.
0: They've already started.
2: They've already started.
0: Let's start with the wings.
1: These are like all classic. This is what it's about, bringing flavor. So you can take wingettes, essentially, when we cut them, right?
0: Okay.
1: And then we're going to put some salt, some pepper. Oh, you look like you're ready to get in there. Here we go. Give me some Creole seasoning.
0: Yes, ma'am.
1: Because, you know, I'm from the South,
0: yes,
1: baby.
0: Yes, you are.
1: And then we're going to add some flour as well.
0: Oh,
1: so that flour is going to really help crisp it up, give it some texture. That seasoning got
0: it
1: already.
0: It got
1: it's
0: nose.
1: Real. That's some flavor. Oh, hold on. He said he was ready. All right, so I'm going to do two ways.
0: We're going to have a
1: sip of some beer. That'll help you out.
0: You know what, Tiffany? You know me well.
3: You're putting it in the air fryer?
0: It's an option.
1: We're going to do an air fryer option because, honestly, it gets so crispy.
3: Mm-hmm.
1: And for those who like a traditional wing, go ahead and get it going in the fryer.
0: So what kind of oil do you use?
1: So this is canola. So what we want to use is something that has a high smoke point.
0: Okay.
1: And not all oils have it. You heard that Texas accent about to come out.
0: I did. I'm from South Carolina, so I could appreciate
1: Wait,
0: that.
1: My mama said I better have my TV voice going.
0: Let me ask you, air fryer versus traditional frying. Do you have a preferred method?
1: I mean, if I'm looking for crispiest,
0: yeah.
1: I'm going to go with the fryer.
0: Okay.
1: If I'm feeling like, you know, I need to take it easy today, and I don't want to mess with all of this oil, and I don't want to do all of that, then I'm going air fryer. It's no problem. You're still going to get all the flavor.
0: All right.
1: Okay, so we're going to do some garlic parmesan wings. We need to start it with a little butter.
0: Always start with butter.
2: Always.
1: Some garlic, because it has to be fresh garlic. Don't give me no tube of water.
0: More Creole seasoning?
1: Give it to me.
0: All right.
1: We got our Creole in there. We're going to put a little Parmigiano in there. Boom, boom, boom. Give me some parsley.
0: Yes, ma'am. Mm-hmm.
1: What about a little salt?
0: A little salt.
1: A little pepper.
0: All right. Okay.
1: Well, you in there. I like it.
0: Okay.
1: So you can smell that instantly.
0: You can.
1: Mm-hmm. Garlic, Parmesan. Give it a little toss.
4: You can put that on fries, too, Chef.
1: Oh, my God. You are talking my language.
0: How is it good?
5: You got to try.
4: Oh, it's delicious.
5: Right,
0: this is so good.
4: The flavoring is
0: good.
1: I like it because it's still light.
4: Yeah.
1: And it's still crispy. You get tons of flavor.
4: Yeah, it's not candy.
1: And you don't need to have all the hot sauce.
0: Nope. That's a good wing.
1: Okay.
0: That's a really good wing.
1: Well done. Here we go. This is what we got going on for Buffalo, right?
0: Okay.
1: Right. Now let's move on over to Cincinnati.
0: Yeah.
1: All right.
0: Uh-huh.
1: All right.
0: We're going to make
1: Cincinnati-style chili. Have you ever had Cincinnati-style chili?
0: Like your chili three-way.
1: That's it. Okay. So what we're going to do is onion. We're going to add in our ground beef. Okay. Now this is about as much as you're going to see of normal.
0: Okay. Here's a secret ingredient.
4: Okay, what is it?
0: Chocolate.
1: It is chocolate.
5: Wait, what?
4: It's like a mole.
0: It's like a mole.
1: I'm telling you. Now, let me get there.
0: Sorry.
1: That is the idea. So if you're thinking like mole, right?
0: Yes,
1: cinnamon, sugar, brown sugar, Worcestershire, there is some smoky paprika, allspice. All of that goes in.
0: All of it goes in the chili.
1: Goes in. Get it going.
0: What is this here?
1: Give me a little stock.
0: A little stock, okay.
1: So if we were at home, we would brown this chili. We would make it,
0: tomato paste.
1: You need that richness. And then
0: a little brown sugar.
1: For the sweetness. Now, this isn't supposed to be sweet. It's supposed to be balanced. And you can't forget the Worcestershire.
0: Oh, that's right. Sorry.
5: Okay.
1: Get that going. Mix it all up. Add your dark chocolate.
0: So we got about 30 seconds left.
1: And you're going to do tomato, and you're going to do stock, and then you're going to come over here, and you are going to make that dog. So here, you can grill it, you can fry it, you can do a little chili.
2: That's it.
0: What's the word?
4: That's a good dog. That is a good dog.
1: So good.
4: It's a good thing we're running the marathon this weekend. we're not.
2: No. But we're going to watch.
0: Well done, Tiffany. Well done.
5: Great job, Tiffany.
1: Thank you.
0: You know where to go for the recipes. Today.com/food.

0: We're back with Today Food Loves Football. It is week two of the young NFL season. Division rivals, the Miami Dolphins, who looked absolutely amazing last week, taking on the New England Patriots Sunday night right here on NBC.
1: Oh, it's going to be a tough game for the Patriots, but we'll see. We've got some good food, at least, great recipes while you watch the game. Our friend, cookbook author Alex Cornishelli is here, wrote a cookbook with her daughter Ava. It's called Cook It Up.
2: How old is Ava?
3: Yes.
2: That's cool. How old is your daughter?
3: She's 16.
1: Wow, she's an author now?
3: Yeah.
1: What did she contribute to the book?
3: Oh, my God, over half the recipe.
1: That's amazing.
0: It made its debut on the New York Times bestseller list.
1: Wow.
3: Yes. I love how you just added that. And this is my – talk to my
0: I'm
3: PR.
0: Your hype man. I'm your hype man.
3: I am – you are my full hype man.
0: You're going to start with a steak?
1: My 16-year-old is still asleep right now.
3: Yes.
1: Your 16-year-old's a New York Times bestselling author.
3: Yeah, no, my daughter's probably asleep now that she's an author. She's like, I don't have to get up anymore.
1: What are you doing for the Dolphins? I see you've got some seasoning.
3: I love
1: going
3: how
1: on
3: you
1: steak.
3: Make it for the Dolphins. Because you want your
1: this is the Miami table.
3: Win. Okay, so little oil and vinegar on some sliced up cabbage, salt. Let it sit for hours.
1: Yeah.
3: Let that vinegar soak in. Salt.
1: Did you wear that sweater knowing you were going to do cabbage? Are you matching the cabbage on
3: you
1: purpose?
3: You know I coordinate
1: You're
3: my
1: so
3: food
1: good.
3: My whole life.
1: You're so,
3: so
1: good.
3: So salt and chili powder,
1: sound.
3: Hanger steak.
1: Oh, yes. That's the sound of angels singing.
3: It really is. And then we come down here and we just build it. Literally, we're going to do a little mashed avocado on a corn tortilla.
1: Corn's a good tortilla for this, right? Better than flour?
3: I like them both, but I'm team corn.
1: For this application, I like corn better.
3: You do.
4: Corn.
1: This little taco
3: I agree.
1: Here.
3: Right? Then, so the avocado on the bottom is like nature's glue. And then we get into just a little steak on top.
1: I mean, you can't beat
0: Come
1: this.
0: On.
3: The cabbage with that vinegar. Little lime
4: this
3: to finish.
4: Salt.
1: Yeah.
3: And that's
1: Fantastic.
3: So easy.
1: Like a little street food and so delicious.
3: Yeah, snackable.
1: All right, come on
3: and
0: let's
3: here,
0: talk about these chicken sandwiches, Chef.
3: Yes. So the chicken
0: looks like
3: sandwich.
0: You kind of pounded them out a little bit?
3: Yeah, cutlets. You can usually get them. Look, he's already eating. I love that you're like, I can't stop eating.
0: I don't mess
1: Our tasters are here. How are the tacos?
2: Oh, my God. Oh.
1: They good, Al?
2: Hey, Greg.
3: So good. So
2: Greg.
3: Good. I'm so glad. And then in the egg.
2: No,
0: still there. Still there.
3: Little egg. I love how literally I'm like by myself here because they're all eating.
2: Yeah.
1: Well, Ava should be here, but she's sleeping.
3: Yes, she's at home writing the next cookbook.
0: Panko?
1: All
0: just little panko crumbs there?
3: Panko, but I'm glad you asked because I mix in some of those old school plain bread crumbs.
1: Ooh, I like
3: so you get like the big and small
0: texture.
2: Panko and bread.
3: Yeah, remember when there was like only one kind of breadcrumb to get?
1: And then it was in the cylinder.
3: Right in the hot oil like this, frying, bubbling on both sides. Mm. It's not a how do I know when it's done because it's just, you know.
0: You just know.
3: Like, look at it.
0: You just know.
3: It's got like a built-in indicator.
0: Tell me about this sauce here. What are you making? Is that just regular old-fashioned mayonnaise to start?
3: Yes, and God's nectar, garlic powder.
0: Garlic powder. God's nectar.
3: It's just really, it's just sitting there on your shelf waiting to be Beyonce. Mm-hmm. That's what I feel. And then a little bit of red wine vinegar and a little hot sauce. And if you don't like it spicy, don't add it.
0: I like it spicy. I like it spicy.
1: When do you use garlic powder versus garlic salt?
3: Well, I like the garlic powder with sauces because we're going towards ranch dressing, Caesar dressing, and you want that kind of gloriously trashy pizzeria garlic taste.
0: Trashy.
3: Right?
0: How do we...
3: a born natural cook here we've got.
0: How do we build a chef?
3: Towel on
1: neglect.
3: So we're going to build little mayo.
0: That's your sauce that you made.
3: Yeah, will you put the cutlet right on here for me?
1: I love this building part.
0: Yeah, well,
1: talk slow.
3: Right?
1: This is the best
3: talk
1: part.
3: Talk slowly? All right. So first.
1: Yes.
0: Ooh.
1: Look at the crisp
3: Perfect.
1: On that.
3: Look at that.
1: I love the shredded lettuce. I love that.
3: Lots of shredded lettuce, please.
1: Love the thin pickle.
3: Yeah.
0: What kind of pickle?
1: Not a bread and butter pickle. It's the dill, right? I mean...
3: I'll see you guys later.
2: He's gone.
1: No.
2: He knows.
3: But every bite has to have that crunch, the lettuce, the pickle.
1: It does.
3: Right? We can even get a little, like, come on, it's Friday.
2: Mm. Yeah.
0: That's God's glue.
3: Mm. And then also, you know, it has to poke out of the edges. Like, the bread has to be too small. He's back there cooking my steak for me. You got to love
0: fantastic.
3: It.
0: Mm-hmm.
3: You like that?
0: No, I love that. That
3: I
0: is
3: love
0: fantastic.
3: It. Just a lot of eating. I love that.
1: That's what it's all about.
0: Your pickle.
1: Sunday football.
2: So
1: Patriots, Dolphins. Patriots don't have a prayer in this game.
0: No.
1: Not the way the Dolphins are playing.
0: No.
3: You have to get my new cookbook and stay home.
0: Yes.
1: And the sandwich Alex made for us.
2: So good.
1: Incredible.
0: There's the cookbook.
1: Cook it up.
2: Yeah.
1: Shout out to Ava. Hi, Ava. Congratulations. This recipe and more, today.com

0: Hey, everybody, we are back with Today Food Loves Football. This morning, we're cooking up not one, but two bold and beefy meals in honor of the big game Sunday night. Chicago Bears, L.A. Chargers, bringing the flavor. We brought in Pitmaster Extraordinaire, Erica Blair. Chef, good to see you this morning. Okay. Let's just get right into the
1: We're
0: going back to Chicago, early 1900s. Italian immigrants come over. They're making these beef sandwiches with like basically cheap cuts of beef. They're letting it slow braise, and it's become now a Chicago staple.
1: And it is amazing. And one of the cool things that we're doing is we're going to start with our giardiniera, which is basically a way to like let your body know it's time to party and it's time to eat.
0: I love that. What's that called?
1: Giardiniera.
0: Wow, I call it Friday. That works too, though.
1: So we're just going to sit here and boil this for about 5 minutes. You go ahead and do that.
0: And then
1: then we're going to start over here, too.
0: You got some really thin cut beef here.
1: So you can use deli slices of roast beef, and we're going to put it in beef broth. We're going to get a little oregano, and then we're also going to do some garlic. And we're going to let that simmer for 5 minutes because that's giving even more flavor.
0: Love
1: it. Is so exciting. And now once you're done, you're going to save some of that giardiniera, the brine, right here. Party in a bowl. And you're just going to put a little bit on your actual sandwich.
0: Love that.
1: Yes, this is so good.
0: You guys eating the beefs over there?
2: Oh my God.
0: But back in the day, that bread would be stale. And
3: that's
0: right. How they would.
3: That's why you use that brine.
0: Why you use the jus there.
2: The giardiniera?
3: Jus.
0: Or they say in the Midwest, the gravy.
1: The gravy.
0: A lot of the gravy, too.
1: And so after we do our roast beef, we're just going to put it on top like this. Mm-hmm. And this is where you get to be the artist. So you can get some of that giardiniera, and you do it how you like it.
0: How much heat is in this giardiniera?
1: You can do
0: how hot's our party going to be? All right.
1: A lot.
3: You.
0: This is great if you're in Chicago. These are fantastic. It's up there with deep dish now in Chicago. Yeah. The Italian peeps. Of course, the series, about this also as well. So shout out to Portillo's. All right,
1: so
0: let's go.
1: Chicago is on lock.
0: Now
1: we're in L.A. We are going to do some spicy beer braised beef tacos.
0: Yes, we are.
1: First thing we're going to do is season that meat. So get that salt and that pepper on that roast. You can use chuck or you can use shoulder. It is all up to you. And then we're gonna put that right in here and we are gonna sear it, locking in those juices and caramelizing this before we braise it. And that's the key to beef. And one of the great things about this roast is that it's so versatile. You can do anything you want. You can make this into tacos. You can make this into pot roast.
0: Love it.
1: Beef is definitely for your tailgate.
0: You got beer going in there too, Chef?
1: We got some beer.
0: What kind of beer you got going in there?
1: We got a little Mexican lager.
0: Is that a little Modelo I saw back there? I went to get my morning Modelo and it was gone.
1: It's in
0: the
1: cooking
0: segment.
1: I took it. And then we're going to add some smoke into this. So we got adobo. And that's what we're going to put in there to give it some of that sultriness.
0: Ooh, I like that.
1: Yeah, get it
0: adobo?
1: In there. It's just your
0: chipotle
1: peppers.
0: You have to make this?
1: Peppers.
0: Can you buy it just as is?
1: You can buy it in the can with the peppers already in there.
0: Wow, love that.
1: Love is done for you. And then just get it right here. There
0: How
1: you
0: long
1: go.
0: Is this going to braise, Chef?
1: 2.5 hours. So go binge
0: like low and slow
1: something.
0: And what sort of
1: low
0: heat?
1: Low and slow.
0: Yep.
1: Put it on medium. Put it on
0: Cover
1: medium
0: it and
1: low.
0: Just forget about for a few hours.
1: Forget about it. Put it in a crock pot if you want.
0: I love that,
1: go
0: too.
1: To work.
0: Ooh, yeah, old
1: it
0: school.
1: It only gets more tender.
0: Yep.
1: Now, here's the secret to this. For these tacos, you have your coleslaw. Everybody has coleslaw. But you're going to kick it up a notch. You're going to make it sexy coleslaw.
0: We're
1: putting some chipotle right in there.
0: Back.
2: Wow. Carson's going to be sexy coleslaw for Halloween.
0: That's right.
1: I would pay. I would pay to see that.
0: That's not going to be easy.
1: And so there you go. And you can add, you know, if you want
0: what
1: some
0: did we
1: peppers.
0: Just put in here?
1: That is some of the chipotle sauce.
0: Oh,
1: and you're just mixing it in there. That elevates your coleslaw.
0: All of a sudden
1: and it
0: like
1: gives
0: coleslaw.
1: You that acid. Now, one of the cool things that you do, the sauce that you had in your roast, you're going to save it and you're going to reduce it because we're putting that as our gravy.
3: Oh, gravy.
0: So now, waste not, want not.
1: I want to see your football skills. Get in there and tackle that. Shred
2: it.
1: Oh,
2: yeah.
0: Wow, this is fall. Look at this. Can you see this?
3: Fall.
1: And that's what you do. That's what you do in your crock pot. That's what you do in your slow cooker. When you're braising it, that's what you want. You want it to just be hand tender, getting everything you can do with your hands.
0: Uncle Al, I would devour this board of beef before never even make a sandwich or taco.
1: That's happened many times on my ranch. I cannot tell you how many times everybody else got salad.
0: I love it. I thought we were having beef tonight, Chef, though.
1: Sexy coleslaw. I was like, this is interpretive. So then you're going to reduce down your beef broth.
0: Yep.
1: Now you're just going to go and you're going to.
0: Go back in?
1: Yes, you're going back in.
0: With the shreds.
1: With the shreds.
0: Oh,
1: you are
0: this.
1: Bringing that sauce in. Mm-hmm. And that's also a little cheat you can do on any meat.
0: It's like a two-time braise. Like it's a cook
1: it
0: and then a braise.
1: It is. It's the sneaky. Braise.
0: Oh my god!
3: So, sneaky braise and the sexy
0: mind blow.
1: And that's all you have to do.
0: Get a little corn taco down and to
1: now
0: make
1: we're
0: going to
1: go right here.
0: Yeah,
1: so you get to be an artist. Let me see what you want to make on your taco.
0: All right, well, I like there and get in little, there. Get a little cheese going in there. We're going to take a little.
1: And beef. The good thing about this is truly, you see, I use the same cut of beef for two separate recipes.
0: Yeah. Got to have the cilantro.
1: Beef is super versatile. You can use it to beef up your tailgate.
0: You put the sexy slaw on it or on the side?
1: You can put it on or the side. It's how you want to do it.
0: All right, good. I'm going to leave the onions out.
1: There you go.
0: We got it, guys. How is it?
4: How's
0: it
4: going? Really good.
3: Really good.
4: So good.
2: Yeah. That's a great, it's a juicy one.
0: Oh, my gosh.
2: Yeah, so good. Yes.
5: Well done, Erica.
2: Thank you, Erica.
0: That is great.
1: Thank you.
0: This is going to be a good game.
1: It's
0: looking forward to this
1: game.
0: One. Chef, thank you so much. We're gonna-

0: All right, we are back with Today Food Loves Football, getting ready for Sunday night's matchup between the Miami Dolphins and Philadelphia Eagles. That's a good game. 2-5-1 teams right there. Andrew Race here, known successful YouTube channel. Babish Culinary Universe is huge. It's got two recipes that are perfect for game day gathering from the new cookbook, Basics with Babish. Andrew, this cookbook's incredible, man. I mean, we got a lot of cookbooks, but this is like the new must-have cookbook because of two reasons. First of all, it's not just recipes. You're learning techniques. Second of all, in the culinary world, it seems like everybody on social media is quick to put out what looks perfect. No one ever screws up. And this book leans into the idea of screwing up.
1: Yes, exactly. Everything I know about cooking, I learned from making mistakes. So I wanted to make the readers a little bit more comfortable with making mistakes and seeing them as learning opportunities rather than failures.
0: I love that. Yeah. It's fantastic. So congrats on the book.
1: Thank you so much.
0: Go pick it up. So let's start with Miami. We think of Miami. Where are we going with the quesadillas here, huh?
1: Well, I mean, yeah. So I picked a couple of recipes that I thought would be great for game day. So we're starting with some really easy chicken quesadillas.
0: All right.
1: Miami, you know, the perfect poolside food. If you're ordering food poolside, I love the quesadillas.
0: Yes,
1: so
0: me
1: we're going to start there. I've got a chicken breast that's been butterflied. That means we're cutting it down the center, opening it up like a book, pounding it out just a little bit, just enough to demonstrate for TV. And then we're making a quick and easy marinade. I've got, here we go, a couple tablespoons of oil.
0: Yep.
1: Yeah, where's my beer?
0: I got you.
1: Oh, there we go.
0: Yep. Okay. Cheers.
1: You guys think of everything. Beer. Cheers. So I've got equal parts. We got equal parts vegetable oil and lime juice.
0: Yep.
1: I've got paprika. I've got cumin. I've got cayenne pepper, and I've got oregano.
0: Beautiful.
1: Putting that in there, and I've got some garlic, which I've just crushed.
0: Yep.
1: Because if you mince it too finely or pass it through a garlic crusher, you know you got little bits that are going to burn when you put it in the pan. So I like keeping them whole so it gets the flavor without burning it too much.
0: Good. All right. Yeah. So how long are you going to marinate the pounded butterflied chicken breast in
1: exactly. This is going to be going
0: matter
1: for
0: of hours or like overnight or is it
1: 30
0: matter?
1: Minutes up to 4 hours. Oh, you don't want to go too much longer than that, otherwise you could end up with not very a little over tender chicken.
0: How's the chicken quesadilla, everybody? You could just buy a rotisserie chicken and do that, and that's fine. But to go to this is the extra love you need.
1: Mm-hmm. That works really great because once you've got the leftover chicken, you want to let this cool completely because if the chicken's too hot, you're going to end up with a drippy quesadilla. Nobody wants that.
0: Yeah.
1: So leftover rotisserie, perfect.
0: Yep.
1: So not very poolside. So this is going in the skillet.
0: Yep.
1: Right in.
0: Al, do you butterfly your chicken breast?
2: I never use chicken
0: breast. Yeah, you like thighs. You're a thigh guy.
2: But I butterfly a thigh.
1: No, it's the best way to go. With chicken breasts, you want to get it thin. You want to cook it fast and
0: more
1: hot.
0: Surface area for
1: and then that way it doesn't dry out.
0: Right, I'll cook this
1: sucker. Keep an eye on that for me. Thank
0: and
1: you
0: then
1: so
0: once
1: much.
0: It's done, you shred it. Let's build one.
1: Yeah, so once it's done, you're letting the breast cool completely so that it's not too drippy. Lay out some chicken, slice it nice and thin.
0: Mm-hmm.
1: Cheese, of course.
0: Yep.
1: Two kinds of cheese, of course. Extra cheese. Keep it going. Then we've got peppers and onions. Very simple. These have been sautéed with some simple oil and spices.
0: Yep. Back in the pan.
1: Press it down. Right in the pan. Now, I like using a lot of oil in my pan to get it really crispy outside, so it's almost like eating a tortilla chip quesadilla.
0: Yep.
1: You can throw down some oil, or you could just spray this guy with some nonstick spray.
0: Okay.
1: Works great either way. Throw it down. Maybe in a slightly bigger pan than this.
0: That's fine. So this will get crispy. You don't have to cover it or anything like that, right? To get extra melty.
1: And then serve it up with your favorite toppings.
0: That is beautiful. All right, we got about a minute and a half.
1: Not long at all.
0: For Philadelphia.
1: Here we go.
0: For Mike Feldman's Eagles, Savannah. Big game, really important game. What are we doing here? Philly cheesesteak? Take on.
1: Got to do Philly cheesesteak. So we're sautéing peppers and onions in this pan over here.
0: Yep.
1: We'll just get that going just so we know what we're doing. Oh, thank you very much.
0: Got it.
1: All right. Then once those are sautéed, cooled, we're going to lay them out. On a piece of flank steak. Now, this flank steak has been butterflied as well.
0: Oh, wow.
1: That means we're cutting it right through the center, opening it up like a book, pounding it out slightly, and then we're lining it with all of our beautiful toppings.
0: Mm-hmm.
1: And, of course, lots and lots of cheese. Are you a provolone or a whiz or an American?
0: I don't have a preference. I don't know.
1: What about you guys?
3: Cheese steak is supposed to have wit.
0: Whiz?
3: In
0: wit.
3: Philly, they
0: wit,
3: say
0: whiz.
3: Wit or wit out.
0: Oh, right. Wit.
3: That's what
0: definitely
3: they say.
0: The cheese.
1: Wit. Of course.
3: Wit. I like wit.
1: These
0: what
1: are
0: going to
1: be
0: Andrew?
1: All wit. We'll throw some whiz right on at the end.
0: Okay, perfect.
1: Inside, we're going to do provolone.
0: Butterfly the flank. That is. I've never heard of that. That's good. Now you're going to roll it up.
1: And then we're going to roll it up, and we're rolling it so that the grain is going this way.
0: Right, because ultimately you're going to slice against that grain.
1: Exactly. So once it's like this, we're going to slice it this way.
3: Did you tie it? Oh, yeah, you did.
0: Yeah, tied it off.
1: So
0: like
1: that way, the grain of the meat is running this way. It's nice and tender. If you got it going the
0: other
1: way,
0: it's going to
1: be chunky.
2: It's amazing.
0: Delicious.
1: Throw it down. Grill it.
3: Wait, when would you do the whiz when you're doing that?
1: I mean,
0: thank you to Andrew, guys. Today.com/food. You can get all the recipes there. If you guys can just discuss this later, it'd be great. The book is incredible. Basics with Babish. Pick

0: Hey, we're back with Today Food Loves Football and the perfect spread for Sunday night's big game. It's a New York battle. The Bills taking on the Giants. For menu ideas, we turn to one of our absolute favorite chefs, Molly Yeh. She's in town for the Food Network and Cooking Channel New York City Wine and Food Festival. That sounds delicious.
1: It's so delicious. It's so much fun. And they do really incredible work for a great organization called In God's Love We Deliver.
0: Beautiful.
1: Which delivers meals to people living with sickness. So it's a really wonderful time.
0: Great food, great wine for a great cause.
1: For sure.
0: Nothing better than that.

0: So you can use these for Halloween in a couple of weeks.
1: How much is this like working with puff pastry? Is it going to like rise about the same amount? Or?
0: It actually rises a little bit more than puff pastry. Okay. So these are really nice. You can shape these the night before. And yeah, because when you
1: make
0: them
1: and
0: right
1: you cover
0: now,
1: the whole dog, Mom?
0: You cover the whole dog. You want to get a nice tight wrap and lock in that hot dog so it doesn't fall out. Okay. So now perfect. Those rise.
2: Nice.
1: Holla.
0: Okay, now, so we've got the holla. What makes it into a pretzel is they take a little dunk in a baking soda bath.
1: Yep.
0: This is 1 cup of baking soda that I've baked for an hour at 250 degrees, and that intensifies the baking soda, so you get more pretzel flavor. So delicious. These just go right in for a couple of minutes. And then once you get them fully coated, you can pat them off a little bit.
1: Mm-hmm.
0: So you got the challah, you got the pretzel, and now we're going to add the bagel
1: God,
0: element.
1: This is like therapy, wrapping that dog like that.
0: That is so fun. I'll tell you, the number one reason why I watch football is so that I can have an excuse to make these.
1: Oh, my gosh. Yes. Or make anything like this that you're not supposed to be eating every day.
0: It's so fun. Okay.
1: All right, so a little egg wash here at the end.
0: Egg wash makes it shiny. It's also
1: a little
0: the glue
1: everything seasoning.
0: That holds on the everything,
1: everything bagel
0: seasoning.
1: Seasoning.
0: Do a lot of it because it's so good. Okay, are you ketchup or mustard?
3: Fantastic.
1: I'm more ketchup than mustard.
4: Really?
0: Yeah.
3: Too. Interesting.
0: I love that.
1: There we go.
0: Okay. Touchdown.
1: Okay.
0: Done. How was it? Good breakfast?
1: How was it?
5: How was it?
4: Delish.
5: Of course.
0: Okay.
1: Now we're in Buffalo.
0: Now we're in Buffalo.
1: Which you say is the gateway to the Midwest. I'm not sure if that's true. But
3: it is true.
1: It is true.
3: Absolutely.
0: True. Okay. We're making my buffalo chicken hot dish, which
4: oh
0: is
4: gosh.
0: All of the elements of a buffalo wing, but in casserole form.
4: And no bones.
1: A hot dish.
0: No bone frying. You can eat it with a spoon. It's so good.
1: All right, talk slow.
0: We're starting with the requisite. Obviously, you have to have a carrot stick and a celery stick when you're having a wing, right? So that's chopped up. That's softening in here.
5: And celery in there. It's healthy.
0: With an onion, garlic, obviously some butter. And I like this, it all comes together in one dish. Do you want to sprinkle in the flour there? So
1: all
0: the flour will combine with the butter to create a roux.
1: Yep.
0: And you want to cook that off for just a couple of minutes to eliminate that flour flavor. Pour in the milk, let that thicken, and now you've got the base for
1: this
0: your
1: is important. This is the base of the whole thing right
0: this
1: here.
0: This is the base of the whole thing. And now we've got three cheeses.
1: Excuse me.
0: So cream cheese.
1: Yep.
0: That tang and that creaminess.
1: Oh, yeah.
0: You got to pile it in.
1: I'll hand them to you. Mm-hmm.
0: Blue cheese, obviously.
1: Like we're doing surgery here. Doctor?
0: Cheddar.
1: Sharp cheddar.
0: Cheddar for meltiness. And
1: chicken.
0: Paddles.
1: Call 911.
0: Oh, and you're forgetting the most important part.
1: What's that? The buffalo sauce.
0: The hot sauce.
1: The hot sauce, yeah.
0: Not too spicy, but it has that vinegar flavor. Okay.
1: And then we're dipping it using tater tots as the dip.
0: And then you cover it with tater tots.
1: Sunday's the food festival in the New York area for a great cause. Be sure and check it out. You're going to be great at it. And we're back with Today Food Loves Football. It's going to be a big, great football game. Clash of the East versus West. Sunday night, of course, here on NBC. Talking Jets, my beloved Las Vegas Raiders, who have a new coach and GM. And, God, I hope we can make this energy last. We'll see if it can happen. We brought in the best chef here for this particular occasion. Cookbook author, of course, Matt Moore. Matt, good to see you. Cheers, bro.
6: Cheers, brother. Thanks so much for
1: having me. We got a lot of great food right now. I mean, let's start with the Jets. This is something that really interests me, this idea of a cast iron pizza. How do you pull this off?
6: Yeah, so we have a bit of the grit of New York against the glam of Las Vegas. We know it's going to be a big showdown. I think nothing is more quintessential New York than a great pizza. And I like to say that you can make a really great pizza at home. I'm going to show you how you can make your own dough. Now, that being said, I get it's game day, and sometimes we want to take a little bit of a shortcut. So
1: yep.
6: If you want to sub out a store-bought dough, that's totally cool, too.
1: Or you go to your local pizzeria. People don't realize this.
6: Yeah, you can
1: stop
6: in there.
1: A couple bucks, they'll give you a roll.
6: So we've got some flour in here. We've got our yeast, and we also have some salt. If you can help me out, we've got a slurry here of warm water, and we've also got some sugar in that as well.
1: Yep.
6: And then we're going to actually add that olive oil, extra virgin olive oil.
1: Yep.
6: And then what we're going to do is just kind of put this down, put it on a low speed. We'll add in the rest of that flour. I'm actually using bread flour. You can sub it out with all-purpose, but I like the consistency that bread flour is going to give it. So that comes in gradually. We mix it until it basically becomes sticky. We're going to roll it out onto a floured surface, and then we're going to knead this by hand for about 5 to 7 minutes.
1: Is this an overnight proofing situation or no?
6: You can let it go for a minimum of about 4 hours. The longer it sets, the better it gets.
1: So you can do this game day morning.
6: Totally fine. And after you knead that, we want to let it rest for about 10 minutes.
1: Yep.
6: By making your own dough, you're actually kind of getting two for the price of one. So you can actually cut it in half, and then we're going to roll this out into kind of a 15-inch shape to fit our cast iron pan.
1: Yep.
6: I'm going to roll this over, add this over the top. Now, one of the things that I like to say here is that I'm from the South, man. We love our mamas, and we love cast iron cooking.
1: Yes.
6: So what I've done is I've heated this pan About 10 minutes in the oven at 400 degrees, and that's going to allow when we put the dough in.
1: So it's hot already.
6: It's
1: going to
6: stand
1: down.
6: Up.
1: No oil down the flour. You're not worried about that sticking.
6: Just a seasoned cast iron pan, and we're going to build this like any other.

0: pizza, if you can help me out. We're going to add a little bit of sauce
1: to that.
0: Have you
1: ever done this cast iron pizza?
2: I've done cast iron baking, but not a pizza.
0: So a little bit of sauce. I'm using two different types of cheeses. So we've got our classic mozzarella cheese, mm-hmm. which is going to give us that ooey gooey, you know, melty love that we have here. Good job there. Thank you so much.
1: Got it.
0: This is something I love to do with my kids at home. We also have some Parmigiano Reggiano cheese, ooh. Some dried oregano. And listen, man, this is New York. I didn't come to play your front. We've got sausage. We've got ground beef. We've got ham.
2: Wow,
0: we also have some bacon, everybody's favorite. Mm-hmm. And we're going to finish this off with a little bit of capicola. And this is going to go into the oven for about 8 to 10 minutes. Forget about it. It's going to be super delicious. Going to go with
3: nice,
0: that cold
3: the
0: beer and everything else.
3: Great, right?
4: Delicious.
5: The meat combo's great.
2: All the meats.
6: I mean, it's beautiful looking.
0: Las Vegas is known for some great restaurants, right?
6: Yes.
0: Including a steakhouse. Right. I'm also a big believer that you can make a great steak at home. Mm-hmm. And so what I'm going to do, whenever I have friends over in East Nashville, I often like to have maybe a little bit of an accompaniment to that. And so I've got a little bit of chimichurri. So it's just some roughly chopped parsley that we're going
1: to
0: add in here,
1: you know,
0: and then this comes together.
1: A little cilantro also.
0: Little cilantro is great as well. And then we've got the rest of our ingredients here. So we have salt, pepper, mm-hmm. dried oregano, minced shallot, red chili, and some garlic.
6: This
0: is all going to go in here. And then what we need is to give it a little bit of a bite. So we've got our red wine vinegar. That's really going to stand up nice against the fattiness of the steak. And we'll add in our olive oil. We will mix this. This is something that you can do a la minute, or you can do it a couple hours.
6: You're not even going to blend this. You're just going to mix it up.
0: We've got one over here, too. So I have to tell you, I solved one of the few minor differences in my marriage by going to the local butcher shop.
6: How did that help your marriage?
0: Well, my wife loves the tenderness of a filet mignon.
6: Right.
0: And I like the beefy flavor of a ribeye steak.
6: Yeah, of course.
0: And so
6: is there
0: I'm here to tell you,
6: chef?
0: You can have your steak
2: Eat
0: it too.
6: Wow.
0: By
6: literally.
0: Asking for the ribeye cap. Okay. Wow. So this is coming from the cap of the ribeye.
6: Yep.
0: It's also known as the spinalis muscle. And so what's cool about this is you're going to get that tenderness of the ribeye.
6: Okay.
0: And you're also going to get the beefy flavor that we love. You know, similar to the filet and that flavor as well. So I like
6: I only got about 30 seconds.
0: Like to tie this around.
6: We'll tie
0: we're
6: going to
0: add this on.
6: Just going to grill it.
0: Season these. We're
6: going to
0: get that beautiful Maillard reaction that we all love. Cook it to about 130 degrees internal temp.
6: You're cutting against the grain and putting it on this crostini.
0: It's going to come off the grill. I think it's totally appropriate to have a piece of meat hanging around an NFL game, but I think we also want to class it up a little bit.
6: This is gorgeous.
0: We're
6: going to
0: add our steak
6: to that. The deal for the Las Vegas
0: Top
6: Raiders.
0: It with our
6: going
0: by
6: this meal wins, which means the Raiders are going to win. Today.com/food has all this.

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3: I have to admit, pasta is one of my go-to comfort foods, so I am very excited to share this recipe with you. The first thing we want to do is take our gorgeous ricotta and actually lay it out in a thin layer on paper towels. Since the ricotta is the base of our dough, we need to remove some of that moisture so it ends up really nice and light and fluffy rather than dense. We are going to let this sit for about 12 to 15 minutes just to make sure that the paper towel absorbs that moisture. But lucky for me, I made one before. And here is how it ends up looking when it is done. Stunning. Okay, so now let's just make our dough. We have our ricotta right here. Plop it right on in. So we have two large eggs here. I'm going to crack them right into our bowl. 1 cup of finely grated Parmigiano Reggiano cheese and some kosher salt, just to awaken the flavor. Before we add in our flour, we are going to delicately mix it all together so it creates a really light, fluffy consistency. So now that this is looking really beautifully mixed together, that is when we know it is time to start adding in our flour. It's really important here to add your flour in 1/4 cup at a time because we don't want to develop too much gluten, but we also want to make sure that our ricotta stays nice and fluffy. I'm just going to delicately mix it until there are no more big bits of flour, and we'll just keep mixing. Our final 1/4 cup. There we go, looking good. Now it is time to shape our gnocchi. And then we're going to take our dough mixture, kind of form it into a bit of a, it feels so good. It feels like a baby's bottom. Can we use that in the final cut? It's what it feels like. Okay. And now we're going to dust the top with a bit more flour. And this is my favorite tool whenever I'm making pasta, also whenever I'm cooking to easily pick things up. It is called a bench scraper. It's typically used for decorating cakes, making sure you have a nice smooth line of frosting around your cake, but it does such a good job of picking things up, and it also does a great job of cutting things really evenly. And we are going to cut this into 1/4. And the next thing we're going to do is we are going to roll this out into a beautiful snake that is about 1 inch thick. It feels so nice, so soft. I like to cut off the end first, just because this end, it doesn't look as nice. And then what I'll do is I will just keep cutting little 1 inch pieces of pasta. And look at that. They look like little pillows, don't they? Look at how beautiful this is looking. And what we're going to do is we'll take that same bench scraper that we have, lift them up, and transfer them to a parchment-lined baking sheet. All right, and we're just going to repeat this with our remaining pieces of gnocchi dough. Looking good. Before we cook our gnocchi, I want to get started on the star of our sauce. This is a lemon butter sauce, so we are going to be using the zest and juice of 2 gorgeous lemons. And I'm going to show you my favorite way to prepare lemon zest. So we're just going to take the peeler and run it along lengthwise on this lemon, pulling the zest off of the lemon. So I'm just gonna remove any of this extra pith. And the reason why I'm removing this pith is because the pith is a bit bitter and we don't want any of that bitterness. And as you can see, I've stacked up all of this lemon into cute little, almost soldiers, if you will. Take your knife and rock it back and forth along that peel. It smells amazing. And you can see how beautiful these strips are. And then what we'll do is we'll take these shreds and turn them, and then we will run our knife across again to mince that lemon. And it took me a while to master these skills, let me tell you. It really all comes down to practicing over and over and over again. It's really repetition here. And now I'm just gonna take my knife and run through this a few more times. It's smelling absolutely amazing. Look at that zest though, I mean, it's like freshly fallen snow. Okay, let's clean up, get our water a-boiling, and finish up this gnocchi. Our water is boiling, it is time to cook our gnocchi, and you gotta pay attention because this all happens pretty quickly. But I promise you, you have all of the tools to absolutely crush it. The first thing we wanna do is salt our water. I'm taking kosher salt. Okay, this is boiling beautifully, and we can use our fingers to plop these in, because let me tell you, they are light and pillowy, and dropping them all in at once is going to cause them to smush together. We want these to cook until they float to the top, okay? They basically tell us, they're like, hey, what's up? And then to save some time, we are actually going to take our frozen peas and we're gonna pop those in as well. So this pasta water is liquid gold. I call it unicorn juice whenever I'm cooking because all of the starch in the water itself is actually going to help bind our sauce together. And we're going to start adding in our cubed unsalted butter, a couple tablespoons at a time. You really want it to be cold butter because our goal here is to really emulsify everything. Take a whisk. Start whisking everything up. The gnocchi's starting to float. And now we are ready to bring our sauce and our gnocchi together. I've actually turned off the heat. If it is too hot, it may cause your sauce to break. So just make sure you turn that heat off. Next up, we're going to add in half of our lemon zest. How good does this look? Okay, next up, we are going to slowly add in our parm. Keep on mixing it back and forth so that it melts in a nice, even fashion. It is smelling so good. And as you can see, it is really looking super glossy. And it is tasting delish. So add in the lemon juice a little bit at a time. Again, we want to emulsify this in. We don't want to freak out the gorgeous sauce that we just worked so hard to build. It is coating all of those beautiful pillows of gnocchi. And now it is time to plate it up. Oh my gosh, you guys, how gorgeous does this look? Okay, a little extra parm, some freshly ground black pepper, and then I'll take a little bit of fresh mint, a little drizzle of olive oil, gives the pasta gorgeous sheen, and there you go, homemade ricotta gnocchi in a lemon butter sauce with peas and mint. I'm so excited to try this. It is melting in my mouth. The parm adds the perfect amount of nuttiness and saltiness. I don't have any other words to say except I know you're gonna love this.

When you hear stroganoff, you're probably thinking beef. But this creamy comfort food pairs incredibly well with chicken. But the best part about this dish is that it all comes together in one pot. Less mess is always a win in my kitchen. All right, so first we're going to do is we're going to make our dry rub. I like to use a little bit of smoked paprika. You can use the regular paprika too, but I think smoked flavors just bring a lot more body to your recipes. And then a little bit of dry thyme, and then a little bit of garlic powder. Give that a good swish. All right, now let's move on to our chicken breast. Now, I've just got some lean, skinless chicken breast, and I'm not sure about you, but I like to cut mine up into smaller pieces. The reason why, it's gonna cook a lot faster. All right, y'all, let's add this to our bowl. Get your hands all up in there. Don't be scared to get your hands dirty. I'm gonna just rinse off the cutting board and wash our knife so we can prep the mushrooms. Okay, now I'm gonna be using some baby Bella mushrooms. I think they're super delicious. I'm just gonna slice this into small slices just like this. So I've got a ton of mushrooms here and you're probably thinking, okay, that's not gonna fit in my pan. Don't worry, mushrooms are kinda like spinach. Once you start cooking them and add some heat to them, they shrivel up really, really small. So they will fit, I promise you that. Our mushrooms are cut up. I'm gonna set these aside. And now we're gonna fire up our pan and get cooking. All right, we're gonna place this on a medium high heat. Okay, with it nice and hot, in goes the oil. This is a little bit of olive oil, a little bit of heart health, a little sprinkle of that. Then I like to grab some tongs and in goes our chicken.

It's just looking so good. Kev, you did that. If you're not your best cheerleader in the kitchen, I don't know what you're doing. You gotta just give yourself a pat on the back. It smells so good, it looks so good. Exactly what we want. I'm gonna set this over here. Now, I'm gonna add in the mushrooms now. Now, there's a lot of chicken flavor here. Ready? So we want that. Oh, we've got a good sear here. I'm just gonna wilt them just a little bit by using a little bit of our chicken broth. Just a little bit, just to create some steam. And also, this is gonna help to deglaze the bottom of our skillet as well. I'm gonna get my salt bay on, give me a little

here. 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Then we're gonna add in about a cup of our chicken broth. And what you'll see here, you're gonna still deglaze, but you see now the chicken broth is really cloudy, and that's because it's turning into that gravy that we want. I'm also gonna add in a little bit of Dijon. And just keep stirring, and this is looking beautiful. All right, now let's begin to bring everything together. In goes our chicken broth. Reserve some. Then grab yourself the egg noodles, sprinkle those on, and then pour in the rest of that broth. And the noodles are going to absorb all of this liquid that's now like a gravy. So we're gonna bring it to a light simmer, and you can see right here inside, got the little light simmer going. That's just about right. And then we're gonna cover and cook this for about 7 minutes. Oh my gosh, I stirred these once. Oof, they are looking good. Always check your noodles. And if you're thinking like, Kev, it's looking a little watery, what am I gonna do? Don't worry, I got you. Remember that it's gonna thicken up as it cools, but also it's gonna thicken up because we're going to add in our Greek yogurt now. Greek yogurt is really high in protein, and it's really, really, really thick. And look at this. It looks like I added cheese, but I have not at all. And this is our swap for sour cream. Last bit of work, we're gonna add in our chicken. Well, you can't be here to smell it, but I'm just gonna describe it. We need that smell-o-vision from Willy Wonka. So I'm gonna plate it right here and finish it off with some fresh parsley. You like smothered chicken? Try this chicken stroganoff. You're seeing it first here today, and then today, All Day Kitchen. I'm just gonna hit it with some fresh black pepper. Ooh, look at that. I don't know about y'all, but I'm excited about eating. Here we go. Get a little bit of mushroom, a little bit of noodle, and then some of this succulent, lean chicken breast. Oh my God. Mm. Yeah. This will make you get happy in church. Ooh, there you go. I guarantee your friends and family are going to love this dish.

I grew up on Staten Island, so I can't even tell you how many pasta dishes I've eaten over the years. One of my absolute favorites is penne alla vodka. So today, I'm giving that beautiful pink sauce a vegan makeover. And I'm putting a little twist on that penne too. Let's get started with the crunchy breadcrumb topping. So first, I'm gonna get a small skillet over medium-low heat, and we're gonna add in a little bit of olive oil. So for our breadcrumbs, we're gonna use panko breadcrumbs. I love using panko because it's extra crunchy and it's plain, so we can add anything to it and really manipulate those flavors. And the way we're gonna do that is by adding some red chili flakes because we want this spicy, and a little bit of nutmeg to really round out those flavors and add that earthy component. A little bit of kosher salt, and a little bit of freshly ground black pepper. And just, we're gonna cook this over medium low until it gets a nice golden brown color. So we're essentially just toasting it in the pan. This usually takes about 5 minutes to get nice and golden and crispy. This is a test. If it loosely moves in the pan, that means it's ready. So to start off any good sauce, you have to start off with your aromatics. We're gonna start with one medium white onion and some garlic. So we just wanna get a small dice on this. And next up, garlic. We're using about 4 cloves of garlic. I just like to give them a light crush to help me with the chopping process. Another great way to prep all of this is actually just blitzing it up in a food processor. Just putting it on chop and giving it a few pulses and it'll all be roughly chopped. So you wanna start off with a really large pan and get it over medium-high heat. To this, we're gonna add a layer of olive oil, and we're also gonna add in 1 tablespoon of vegan butter. Traditional vodka sauce is so indulgent and creamy, so we're gonna add a few vegan options to help bring that creaminess to the sauce. So now that our oil is hot and the butter is sizzling, let's go in with our onion and garlic. You also wanna get some salt in.

the elements. We're gonna add some red chili flakes, but let's not stop there. We're gonna add in one of my favorite chili peppers, Calabrian chilies. And I just so happen to be wearing chili earrings to celebrate the occasion. So we wanna cook these for about 5 minutes until the onions are sweating and almost translucent. So now let's go in with our tomato paste. The tomato paste is gonna add basically a really concentrated tomato flavor. So it's gonna feel like we've been cooking this sauce all day, but really we haven't been. So get this incorporated into the onions. So the star of the show, some vodka. No, this is not a shot for me. This is for the pasta. Maybe that'll be later. So once we add the vodka in, all of that alcohol is gonna evaporate, so you don't have to worry about any alcohol actually being in there, but the flavor of the vodka will become concentrated, which is what adds that unique flavor to vodka sauce, which I happen to love. We're gonna go in with some crushed tomatoes. We're gonna go in with a little sugar. Now, don't hate on this. This is really gonna help balance the flavors again. There's a lot of acidity in the tomatoes, and then we also have a lot of spice, so the sugar is gonna help round everything out. As well as some dried oregano. So I actually like to take this and rub it in between my fingers to get the oils in the oregano activated. We want our spicy vodka sauce to be smooth and silky, and in order to achieve that, we're gonna use an immersion blender. This looks great. Look how vibrant that is. It really is starting to look like vodka sauce. So now we're gonna add a few dairy elements to our sauce. We're gonna add a little bit of vegan creamer, as well as some vegan cream cheese. So you wanna make sure to incorporate all of that in, and you can see the color is this beautiful light orange vodka sauce color. We're gonna add in one whole sprig of fresh basil, right in, and we're gonna let that simmer with the sauce. Okay, let's check in our pasta water. Oh, it's boiling. Before we do anything, we always wanna salt our pasta water. And now for our pasta. I just wanna show you guys how fun this is. So this is called a Colony Pompeii. I think colony means column, and Pompeii is obviously a city in Italy. But to me, it's just a beautiful large fusilli, and it looks delicious to eat. So we're gonna get these in. This pasta is so big, it takes about 10 or 12 minutes to cook. So I'm gonna start cleaning up and get everything out of the way and get ready to plate.

Our pasta looks ready, so let's add it into our vodka sauce. Beautiful. This is so fun. Look at these swirls. And this is liquid gold. This is our starchy, salted water. So we're actually gonna add a little ladle into our pasta to make it even silkier. You wanna make sure to gently combine this with the sauce because we don't wanna break up our beautiful, giant swirls of pasta. Look how fun this looks. I'm so excited to eat it, but we can't forget about our spicy, crunchy breadcrumb topping. So it's now completely cooled, so we can just use our hands to garnish it as if we were garnishing it with Parmesan. And then if we want to be extra fancy, we can add a little sprig of fresh basil. Okay, I've waited long enough, so we're now ready to dig in. I'm so excited to eat this shape. I feel like the proper way is from the bottom. Wow. I think Staten Island would be proud. This is so delicious and so fun. Look at that. Chef's kiss. This is delicious.

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3: 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They're wacky sides. So let's get this taco party started with my crunchy, spicy potatoes. So I have one large russet potato, and we're gonna dice these into small cubes. So you cut your thick slabs, and now we can cut our cubes. The smaller you make them, the faster they'll cook, and the crispier they'll be. So now we have our potatoes, so we're gonna get them into a bowl and start seasoning them. So we're gonna whip out my trusty masala dubby. So this is how we traditionally store all of our dried spices at home. So we're gonna add a whole bunch of seasonings to this. First and foremost, some chili powder. You can make these as spicy or as mild as you'd like. I obviously like them very spicy. Some cumin powder because we like that nice smoky flavor. Some unsalted taco seasoning. Two big pinches of salt. And then a little secret ingredient, black salt. And then a little bit of olive oil. And then some black pepper. And then we toss. You wanna make sure all the pieces are coated well. Now we're gonna take these over to the air fryer.
1: So we're just gonna get our potatoes right into the basket. Just make sure to spread them out evenly so they all cook. Now every air fryer is different, but I'm gonna cook these at 350 for 15 minutes. All right, it's time to make our taco meat. You guys ready? We're gonna first start with dicing one onion. And this could just be a rough chop, as long as it's all the same size. Great, so we got our onions chopped. And next we want to mince up two cloves of garlic. Then we have two chipotle peppers in adobo. This is very spicy, but it adds a ton of flavor. So we're just gonna run our knives through the pepper. And again, just a rough chop. This is a little messy, so if you wanna wear gloves, you can. But I like to live on the wild side. So the key ingredient to our taco meat is actually chickpea flour. So we call this basin flour at home, and all it is are dried chickpeas that have been ground down to a flour. But the fun thing about this is it's packed with protein and really absorbs any flavor that you add to it. So I love using this for my meat substitute. We're gonna get our nonstick skillet hot. We're gonna get some neutral oil in. Just coat the bottom of the pan and let that heat up. So you add in your cumin seeds whole, and once they get fragrant and pop for about 30 seconds, we know we're ready to add our aromatics. So we're gonna go in with our onions. Love that sizzle. And add in your garlic. Make sure to get it coated with the cumin seeds and the oil. And at this stage, we also wanna add a little bit of salt to help release the moisture in the onions. Okay, so now that the onions have sweated out and they're translucent, we're gonna go in with our chipotle. Spicy. Now that we've gotten our aromatics and our chilies in there, we're gonna add in our chickpea flour. So for this, we actually wanna reduce the heat just a bit to about medium low, because we want to toast the flour a little bit before we add in our water. herbs. Give that a good mix. So while this cooks down, there's one more seasoning we need to add from our masala dubby, and that is our Mexican seasoning. Depending on what type of Mexican seasoning you're using, it might look a little bit darker or lighter in color. My final ingredient is lime. You always have to add a little bit of acid to anything spicy that you're making to ensure that the flavors are balanced. And give this a little squeeze into our taco meat. This is smelling amazing. I'm gonna get all of my toppings so we can finish up our tacos.

0: So what makes a taco truly supreme are all of the delicious toppings. So we have diced tomatoes, some sour cream. This is vegan sour cream. Yup, there's tons of variety of vegan sour cream available, and they're all delicious. We also have some vegan cheddar shreds. They also have pepper jack, they have Monterey. Basically anything that you could normally get as a cheese shred, you could get vegan now. All right, let's build our tacos. So we have our cute little shells here. And first we're gonna add our taco meat. So you wanna make sure to get a generous amount of filling. We don't wanna be stingy here. These are supreme. Next up is our vegan sour cream. So let's just take a little dollop right in. Next, our iceberg lettuce, and then our tomato, and some of that vegan cheddar. And if you want, a little squeeze of lime and some fresh cilantro. Look how cute this looks. I'm gonna make a few for you guys at home. And we can't forget about our crispy potatoes. So grab a spoon, all of those crispy, spicy taters into a bowl. And to top these, we're gonna add a little dollop of vegan sour cream. Which one should I go for? I think I'm gonna do the middle one. You know what I love about this? Is that there's so many flavors going on, especially within our meat. It's smoky, it's spicy, and then you have the freshness with all the supreme toppings. It's just like a flavor explosion because it has a lot of different textures. This doesn't taste anything like fast food. It definitely tastes better.
1: Growing up, my family was obsessed with three things: sandwiches, garlic bread, and chicken parm. So today I am making a recipe inspired by all three of those favorites. First things first, the star of the show, our eggplant. So let's get to slicing it. I'm just going to slice off the top and the bottom. And we are going to slice the eggplant into quarter inch thick pieces. So I always like making sure that I have a sharp knife whenever I'm cooking. And I'm always going to make sure that my hand has a good claw going so I can easily grasp that large eggplant. So we're going to lay all of these out in a single layer. And don't worry if they get too close. They're all pals here. And we are going to take them and give them a nice showering of salt. And if you are someone that doesn't want to salt your eggplant, that's fine. You don't have to. I just find it's going to be a little bit crispier that way. Whenever I'm salting something, I love to salt it from nice and high up, and I'll essentially wag my fingers back and forth. And the reason why is because we want to make sure we're getting a nice even coating, and the higher up, the more evenly it will fall. So we're just going to let this hang out for about 5 to 10 minutes so that all of that water can come up and out of the eggplant. And while that's hanging out, let's get started on our garlic. What makes this garlic bread so amazing is the toasted garlic. So what we're going to do is we're just gonna take a nice heavy bottom skillet. We are going to add that garlic right in, and we are going to add in this neutral oil. We're using neutral oil here because it has a higher smoke point. So while we are cooking it, we first of all aren't gonna need to worry about smoke going everywhere. And second of all, we are going to infuse that garlic into the oil itself. So we're gonna be left with this amazing garlicky oil that we are then going to fry our eggplant in. It's a double win, and it's a one pan situation. So what's not to love? It's just joy all around. Let's get working on our parsley, fresh flat leaf Italian parsley. I just like twisting off those leaves and tender stems, okay? Oh, it's already smelling amazing in here. I wish smell-o-vision were a thing. We're working on it. We'll get back to you on that. So with this big bunch of parsley, we are just going to take it and bunch it into a tight ball, okay? And then claw situation here. And you're just gonna take your knife and rock it back and forth to get these really finely chopped pieces. It's important that you have a sharp knife here, because if you're using a dull knife, what's gonna happen is everything's gonna kind of bruise a bit. There you go. So as you can see here, our garlic is getting super toasty. We don't want it to get too golden too soon. So some of them are starting to get a little bit more golden than the others, which means they're just telling us, I'm ready for the next step. So we will just take a couple of them out, the ones that look nice and golden. So what I like to do is I just like to turn off the heat, and there's going to be some residual heat that hangs out in this pan that's going to continue cooking these cloves. These are looking stunning, absolutely gorgeous. Like they just have a fresh tan, went to the tanning salon, they're ready to rock. So we're going to take our slotted spoon and very carefully drain out that oil by lifting those cloves out, giving them a little shake. Let's put them all on this board and get to work smashing these cloves. Okay. These are looking really good. Look at that paste and look at the colors. I'm excited. Here we go. Parsley and garlic, pick that up, pop it into the bowl. Next up, we're just gonna swap these trays around so that I can bring all of my fabulous butter ingredients and bread ingredients a bit closer. The star of the show, unsalted butter. We wanna make sure that it is unsalted and softened so it can easily mix together. Another thing is Parmesan, this beautiful, freshly ground Parmesan, is salty naturally. So we are going to just take our spoon and just start mixing everything together. Put in some work. Okay, our butter is done. It's looking absolutely stunning, if I do say so myself. And next up, ciabatta. Okay, palm of your hand, place it flat on the top of the bread. We're using a serrated knife here, which has these little teeth in it. And the serrated knife is going to allow us to cut through this ciabatta beautifully. Boom, look at that. I have a little offset spatula here. It's gonna do a nice job of helping us spread everything evenly. But let me tell you, if you just use the back of a spoon, that will absolutely suffice. I know this seems like a lot of butter, but I promise you, with the thickness of the bread, it is going to be just right. Guess what time it is? Oven time. We are going to pop it into a 425-degree oven, so make sure you preheat that before, for about 5 to 6 minutes until it is nice and golden. Our favorite color, golden brown. While that bakes, I'm gonna clean up a little and get ready to fry my eggplant. We're using the same oil that we used earlier for the garlic, so it is infused with that delicious garlicky flavor. It is shimmering, which is what we're looking for. We want it to be at about a medium-high heat, and then we're going to very delicately lower our eggplant into that oil. And we're just gonna cook this in batches. We're gonna cook it for about 3 minutes per side. Since eggplant is really spongy and porous, it's going to want to absorb even more of that oil. So to make sure that we have a nice crispy eggplant, we're gonna drain it on some paper towels. Okay, these are done. We are going to transfer them to a paper towel and get to work on our next batch.

Look how gorgeous and golden these look. I'm going to clean up and get the rest of the ingredients for our sandwich. What I like to do with burrata is I like to take a paper towel and very delicately lift up this beautiful ball of burrata, which is basically like mozzarella's sassy sister, I would say. So we just take that ball of burrata. We are going to very delicately open it up, and look at that. It is so creamy and delicious. I didn't say this was gonna be a very neat experience. This is a get your hands dirty kind of sandwich, my friends. We are going to layer on our eggplant, and we're just going to kind of shingle it because this is really acting as our meat layer. So we really want to make sure that there is a nice substantial amount of eggplant here. Next up, our warmed sauce. More cheese. It wouldn't be an eggplant parm sandwich without more parm. And last but certainly not least, some fresh basil to brighten everything up. Depending on how big your ciabatta loaf is, you can cut this into 4 to 6 slices. I'm gonna cut it into 4 slices today. Are you kidding me? Gorgeous. And now there's only one thing left to do, and that is to take a bite. Mmm, it is so good. This is messy, but it's hearty, and it is delicious, and it is the ultimate eggplant parm sandwich on garlic bread. Is there anything on my face? I'm sure there is, and I don't care.

Plant-based eating and plant-dominant eating is more popular than ever these days. And let's face it, when you eat more veggies, you feel better. So it's a no-brainer. This spicy noodle dish is vegetarian and gluten-free, so it checks a lot of boxes if you have folks in your family that have different dietary needs. So the first thing we're going to do is we're going to make our sauce. And this is the perfect balance of sweet and salty flavors. So I'm going to add a little bit of sugar. This is some brown sugar, but you can add some coconut sugar. I'm also going to add in some water. This is some low sodium soy. Next, we're going to add in some peanut butter. And be sure that you get the all natural peanut butter, not the kind with the sugar in there. And then some red chili garlic sauce. If you don't have this, some sriracha will also do just fine. Then we're going to add in some lime. Give this a good whisk. You want to mix it up until it's nice and smooth. And if you need a little bit of help, you can put this into the microwave for about 15 seconds. Okay, now let's move on to our noodles. These are rice noodles. Some of the fresh rice noodles, though, you only have to blanch for about 1 or 2 minutes in some hot water. These are a little bit different. They're going to take a little bit longer to soak and to soften. And don't worry if they're not all

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Slice this up. I'm gonna slice this in half, one more again. Cut out the core here, middle. And if you haven't already, if this is fresh out of the grocery store, just peel back that first layer, just in case. Moving on now to our carrots. We're gonna julienne these. So get yourself a little carrot peeler or your veggie peeler and just shave down the outside of them. And then we're gonna chop this. So one, two, three. So one, two, three. And then put your knife right there on the side of it and you're gonna cut very thin slices of carrot. And then we're gonna stack the pieces on top of one another, just like this. They should lay flat. And then we're gonna move on to the green onion. Now, scallions. You know what? And looking at this, I think our noodles are done. Let me just go ahead and, yep, see that? So I'm just gonna drain these in the sink. All right, noodles finished. Back to the veggie chop. Purple, orange, green. Let's get a little bit of garlic action in here. Mince this up really finely. There we go. Garlic finished. And let's roll up some cilantro as well and dice that up as well. Okay, so we have all of our veggies cut. Let's move on to the tofu. Now, I've been letting this rest between two plates to squeeze out the excess moisture. Straight out of the package, it's just packed with a ton of water and liquid. And you want to be able to squeeze out that moisture because we're gonna saute this and it will not saute if it's just really watery. And I usually press mine for about 30 minutes, but you can also do this overnight in the fridge. And then we're gonna slice this in half and then into small cubes. All right, so we are finished prepping our ingredients. Let me go grab the skillet and cook all this gorgeous food.

All right, so we're gonna fire up our skillet. This is a nonstick skillet. I'm gonna put it on medium heat. First thing we're gonna do is cook up our egg. I'm gonna be using whole eggs. There we go, whisk this. I'm gonna spray it with a little bit of oil. This is some avocado oil. You know, I love the avocado oil being from Texas. And in go the eggs. Doesn't take eggs long to cook at all. And just scramble them up just like this. I take them off the heat just when they're almost finished, so that way I won't overcook them. I'm gonna give it a little bit more spray with some avocado oil. And in goes the tofu. Ooh, I love that sound. Watch it, watch it, watch it. Sizzle, sizzle, sizzle. Got some low sodium tamari. Then I just sprinkle, sprinkle, sprinkle, sprinkle. Look at that. You can bring it up. Look at that. And all of a sudden, look at that color. Beautiful color. You can bring it up. Set this back down and we're gonna let this rest unbothered. So I'm gonna take a little bit of coconut oil here. Just a little bit. You don't need much. Let that melt. All right, in go the aromatics with the onion, carrot, and our chopped cabbage.

She's gonna give us a good toss. Now, here's my rule about cooking up vegetables. You want them to wilt down a little bit, but you still want them to be crisp. And you want them to have a lot of color, right? So I don't wanna cook them down so much that I lose the beautiful vibrancy of this, just because that still represents nutrients, antioxidants, fiber, and all those good things, right? Looking great. Now, I'm gonna add in the garlic now. I'm adding in the garlic afterwards because I don't want the garlic to burn and get really bitter. Next, we're gonna add back in our protein. In go the eggs. In goes the tofu. We got protein on protein here. I'm not gonna lie, it looks really nice. Let's add in our rice noodles. And you don't wanna overcrowd your skillet, so you may have to do this part in batches and just toss everything together. I like using tongs at this point because you can better mix the ingredients together. Last bit of work, we're gonna add in some bean sprouts, pop of color, cilantro, and we're gonna pour in just a little bit of our sauce. Just keep tossing everything together. I like to stir this for about 2 to 3 minutes, let those flavors really melt together, and then we're gonna plate it up. And don't let it fool you, this is spicy. We're gonna add a little bit of crunch factor with some peanuts. To add just a little bit more cilantro, some fresh lime juice, and in personal preference, I like to lift up the flavors just a little bit with some lime zest. And there you have it. Look at this beautiful rainbow noodle bowl with spicy peanut sauce. This is such a delicious, hearty, filling dish. Plant-based eating is not all rabbit food. I know you and your family will enjoy this spicy peanut sauce and this amazing rainbow noodle bowl.

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1: When I was a kid, my mom made most of the meals during the week. But on the weekends, my dad took charge of breakfast duty. French toast was his specialty, so I'm getting super nostalgic today with an amped up version of my childhood fave. The bananas Foster sauce takes French toast to the next level in this recipe. I mean, who doesn't love a little rum in the morning? But first, let's get started with the luscious custard. I'm going to start by combining all of my dry ingredients. We are going in with 1 cup of granulated sugar. We are going to add in 1 teaspoon of kosher salt. I'm also going to be adding in some warming spices. So we have our classic ground cinnamon right here. And then as an optional add-on, I'm also going to be adding in some ground nutmeg and some ground ginger powder. My dad only used cinnamon, but I wanted to give it a little bit of a restaurant quality twist. Next up, we are going to add our wet ingredients. We have heavy cream. This is going to make it super rich and luxurious. We have some whole milk. We'll whisk this on up. We're going to add in 1 teaspoon of vanilla extract. I'm actually going to crack my eggs into this measuring cup, and then I will put them into the large bowl. The reason why is if I accidentally get any shells, I'll be very easily able to remove them. Going to break up all of these yolks and give it a nice whisk. We will add that into our liquid mixture. And this is a standard custard that we've just made here. Okay, so now that our custard is done, we are going to butter our 9x13-inch baking dish. My favorite way to butter a dish is to actually use a paper towel. It does a really great job of grabbing onto the butter and allowing you to get into all of those nooks and crannies. We are using challah bread today. It just does such a good job of absorbing that custard, and it gives you a really creamy French toast that still has a nice crispy exterior. So we have sliced up this challah into 1-inch thick pieces, and we've dried it out. When you dry out your bread, it actually does a better job of absorbing all of the custard. Okay, time to delicately pour our custard over the top of this French toast. And something that I also really like to do is I'll just take these pieces and kind of press them down into the custard, give it a nice custard bath. It's so funny because when I think about the French toast that my dad used to make, super simple. It was white bread, egg, milk. He didn't even measure it. But the best thing was the song that he sang. He used to, while he'd be making the French toast, he would sing this song. And I remember it very vividly to this day. It goes, French toasty, French toasty, it's the toasty with the mosty. And he would just sing it over and over again. And he'd be like, sing it with me. And we'd be like, French toasty, French toasty, it's the toasty with the mosty. Good times. Oh, the good old days to be a kid. I like to cover this and pop it into the refrigerator for at least 1 hour to soak up all of that custardy goodness. Then, when I'm ready to bake, I will preheat my oven to 350 degrees, pop this into the oven, and cook it for about 40 to 45 minutes. While our French toast is baking up in the oven, I'm gonna get started on our bananas Foster sauce. We have 3 medium ripe bananas, and we're just going to peel them. And this is a really fun alternative to maple syrup. And then I like cutting these on a bias. It just looks really elevated when you slice it on an angle. We'll do the same with the rest of these. We're gonna toast them up before we serve them. So we'll turn our heat to low, add in 1 tablespoon of unsalted butter. Now that our butter is nice and bubbly, we are going to add our bananas into the pan. Toss those in there. We just want to get some nice caramelization. The butter is also going to flavor those bananas really nicely. And as you can see, they're getting a nice, subtle, golden color to them. All right, so we've gotten some of that brown consistency on the bottom here. We are going to transfer these bananas over and we'll get to work on our sauce. This is the fun part. We are going to add in our 1 stick of butter. We're going to combine it with 1 cup of brown sugar. Whisk this all together. And what we're looking for here is a nice silky brown sugar sauce. And we want the brown sugar to completely dissolve. It is the moment we've all been waiting for. It is time to flambé. We are adding in 1/4 cup of spiced rum to our mixture. Here we go. There we go. Be really careful. And then we are going to turn off the heat. We're going to add in 1/4 cup of heavy cream. This is optional. I just like adding a little extra creaminess to our sauce. 1 pinch of salt to awaken the flavor. You guessed it. 1 teaspoon of vanilla extract and 1/2 teaspoon of ground cinnamon. We're gonna whisk this on up. And there you have it, our bananas Foster sauce. Stunning! Our French toast is out of the oven, looking gorgeous and golden. I love to let it sit for about 10 minutes before cutting into it because it's super hot. And when I serve this up, I love to take the bananas and just adorn the tops of the French toast with those golden banana pieces. Let's slice into this thing. And then, handy dandy fish spatula. Really nice and bendy, gets into those nooks and crannies of the pan. We'll lift that out. Look at that. I'm gonna take a little sneak bite. Oh yeah! Check that out. Should we give it a taste? Need a bit of banana. The perfect bite. Cheers. Man, oh man, this is a hug. It is transporting me back to my childhood. I know my dad would love this. You know what? This tastes so good, it makes me want to sing. French toasty, French toasty. It's the toasty with the mosty. Yeah.

0: These crispy potato waffles are packed with tons of flavor, but wouldn't be brunch without the star, bacon. So I'm gonna start off by showing y'all my favorite way to make bacon. I'm gonna get a baking tray and then a baking rack. Now I love doing this because you're gonna get all of the bacon fat drippings right here in this pan. But we're not gonna waste the drippings, we're actually gonna use them to cook up the onion and the garlic for later on. Now I'm gonna cook this in the oven for about 13 to 15 minutes at 420 degrees. So next, we are going to mince up some garlic and slice up some onion. We're gonna dice up the onion pretty small because remember, we're gonna fold this into our potato mash batter. Smash up some garlic, mince it up. I'm gonna just mash these up. And when you're making this recipe too, I find that it's easier to use cold ingredients just because whenever we're mixing everything together, it's going to hold. That's beautiful. Now I'm going to just grate some cheese. I think cheddar is the way to go for this recipe. Okay, our potatoes are mashed, the cheese is grated, onions and garlic are minced and ready to go, and I smell bacon. We're gonna take our strips of bacon, place them here, and nice and crispy, and we're gonna use some of the oil. You get the drippings. We're gonna add that to our skillet so we can fry up the onion. We're gonna set our skillet to a medium heat, and while that's heating up, I'm gonna start to chop up the bacon. And
1: this is the hardest part of the recipe, because you're gonna wanna start eating it. It's so good.
0: In go the onion and garlic. Yeah, get that nice little sizzle. Now, while that's cooking up, let's begin to bring everything together. Gonna add in some eggs. Crack the eggs in there. I'm just gonna break up the yolks just a little bit. And then add in the star crispy bacon. We're gonna fold in a little bit of yogurt. This is some Greek yogurt, our cream factor. It's also gonna boost the protein a little bit as well. Keep stirring those onions. You know, you gotta keep moving when it's brunch time. Multitasking in the kitchen, it is a must. Then, I'm also gonna add in some flour, especially because we've added in some wet ingredients. Sprinkle in a little bit of flour. And then in goes the cheese. Pinch of salt, and then some more black pepper. Now, let me show you something. These onions are looking great. Let the onions rest on a paper towel just to drain out some of the excess oil. Great color. There you go. Spread it out. Adding in now the onion and garlic, our flavor to this recipe. Boom. Now let's mix it together the same way that you would a waffle batter. All right, and look at this. This is the way that your batter should look. All this cheesy goodness with bacon and chunks of potato. All right, I'm gonna clean this up and grab my waffle maker. So my waffle iron is preheated to a medium high heat, so we get a nice crisp on there. And since it's already nice and hot, I'm gonna spray it with a little bit of avocado oil. Boom. And then in goes our potato batter. Look at this goodness. Spread it out there. Not too much, not too heavy-handed. Pat it down and then mash it. Boom, spin it. And then just wait. Wait for the goodness to come to life. We are nearing the 5-minute mark. So we're gonna flip it and build a better brunch. Here we go. 1, 2, 3, open it up. Whoa! And you see all of the crispiness. You see this golden color because that's also the cheese. Oh, the cheese has helped it to get nice and crispy on the outside. Look at that beauty. Oh my gosh. All right, let's add our toppings. So I'm gonna top it off with a little bit of Greek yogurt, a little dollop here, it's kind of like whipped cream, right? Then a little bit of green onion action, some leftover bacon. Who has leftover bacon in their house? Come on, let's just be real. And then a little bit of cheese. Here we go. Boom. Beautiful. And for the homie in your kitchen, boom. I gotta get into this and do the hard job and taste it for the internet since you can't be here. You can taste it pretty soon in your own kitchen though. You hear the crunchiness? Look at that. Oh, that potato. There we go. This is a perfect brunch meal, and guess what? It's so filling. I know for certain you will have a better brunch if you make these crispy potato waffles.

Brunch is a great way to spend time with family and friends over delicious food. But for me, it's also about posting beautiful food pics on the gram. Today, I'm making 3 nutrient-packed smoothie bowls that are pleasing to the eye and even more pleasing to eat. First up, I'm gonna get started with a crunchy topping, my saffron cardamom granola. So I'm gonna start with my saffron syrup. So the first step is to add equal parts water and sugar. We want to stir it constantly until the sugar is completely dissolved and it comes to a simmer. And once that sugar is dissolved, we're going to add in our beautiful saffron threads. Look at that color. It's really starting to get dark and beautiful. Okay, so my saffron syrup is done, so I'm going to cut the heat. I'm gonna pour my saffron syrup into a mason jar so I can cool it and store it. And as it cools, it's gonna thicken up a bit more. So this is not a traditional granola by any means. So first, we're gonna start with our liquids. We have coconut oil here, and to this, we're gonna add our cooled saffron syrup. Still can't get over the color, gorgeous. And then we also wanna add a pinch of ground cardamom. We're gonna do 2 pinches for good luck. A pinch of salt and some freshly grated nutmeg. So we're gonna add in all of our dry ingredients for our granola. So first, our rolled oats, our pumpkin seeds, our sliced almonds, and our coconut chips. So you get that all in, along with your chia seeds. And I first like to just give this a toss because I don't want any big clumps once we pour in our liquids. Great. Our beautiful coconut oil and saffron syrup mixture goes in. Make sure to just give it a good whisk so that you don't have separation. So you pour that over. Make sure to get all those beautiful saffron threads. And then you give this a light toss. Okay. And then we want to pour it onto a parchment-lined baking sheet. And then we want to spread this evenly. If you don't spread it evenly, it's all going to just bake up into a clump. And the idea is to make sure that it gets nice and crisp. After I take my granola out of the oven, I'm gonna mix in some of my favorite dried fruits, and we wanna do that after it comes out of the oven because we don't want these to burn and we want them to stay juicy. So we have some dates, some dried cherries, and some dried cranberries. All right, let's get our granola into the oven.

0: I'm all set up to make my rainbow smoothie bowls, and I'm making three. The first is a mango turmeric smoothie bowl. The second is a dragon fruit rose smoothie bowl. And the third is a blue spirulina banana smoothie bowl. So let's talk about these dragon fruits. As you can see, they are absolutely gorgeous and they come in all different varieties. Yellow, pink, sometimes they're white inside, sometimes they're pink or red inside, sometimes they're gigantic like this one. But don't be intimidated because they're actually quite soft. And she's a beautiful pink one. Look how gorgeous that is. Also, this kind of matches my earrings. I have dragon fruit earrings on. The thing that I love about these smoothie bowls is they all have the same consistent base. So it's actually much easier than they look. They all start out with a coconut milk ice cube base. So we want to start with one can of full fat coconut milk. And then we're just going to give it a little whisk. We're going to take our full fat coconut milk and pour it right into the tray. Easy peasy. You want to make sure to fill it to the top. So one can of full fat coconut milk should basically fit into one standard size ice cube tray. It's like it was made for this. And now we're going to pop this into the freezer and freeze overnight until solid. Now I'm going to make my mango turmeric smoothie bowl. So we want to get about 1 cup of the frozen coconut milk ice cubes into the blender. And now we're gonna add 1 cup of frozen mango. Get that right in. So we're gonna add in about 1/2 teaspoon of turmeric. And to this, we're gonna actually add, I know this is gonna sound weird, but a pinch of black pepper. And then we wanna add a little bit of agave. So add that right in. And then a splash of unsweetened plant milk. I'm using oat milk, just a little splash. And then we blend it up. You may need to scrape down the sides in between to make sure all of the coconut and the mango and everything in there blends together. All right, it's looking thick and creamy. So we're gonna pour this into our serving bowl. Look at that texture and color. Beautiful. Oh my God, this is making me so hungry. And now we're gonna get started on my second one, which is the dragon fruit rose smoothie bowl. So this starts off with the same base. And then we're gonna add some frozen pink dragon fruit. Look how gorgeous this is. We're gonna add a little bit of rose essence. And then we're gonna get blending. So bright and vibrant. And no artificial food colorings, people. One more little blitz and we're ready to go. How beautiful is this? And now I'm gonna make my third smoothie bowl, my spirulina banana smoothie bowl. Like every other smoothie bowl, we're gonna start with the same base. Next, we're gonna add in 1 cup of frozen banana. And the star of the show for this smoothie bowl is blue spirulina. So while this may look artificial, it is completely natural, it is vegan, and it's actually made from an algae. So it's from under the sea, which is why it's blue. I am so happy with this color. I cannot wait to top off these smoothie bowls. So I have my beautiful saffron cardamom granola here. So we're gonna crack that open and that's gonna be our first topping. I love the complement of the saffron and cardamom with the mango, very Indian-esque. Which is fitting for me. Gorgeous! I love these little circles. We used a melon baller to scoop these out. stunning. And that's it. They literally look like they taste like the rainbow, but I think I really have to go in for the blue spirulina banana one.
1: Oh my God.
0: This is so delicious. I mean, just look at that texture. It's like a pina colada in your mouth, but you're sitting on the beach while drinking that pina colada, something that we all want to do. So good. These rainbow smoothie bowls are a winner for any brunch table.

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3: Whenever I'm doing meal prep, I usually end up with a few leftover ingredients. Today, I'm using some leftover rotisserie chicken to make a quiche with spinach, feta, and sun-dried tomatoes. So, let's get started with our crust. I've got some store-bought pie crust right here, and I'm gonna lightly flour my surface. You don't need too much. All the hard work has been done for us. We're just gonna roll out our pie crust and be really gentle with it because it is pretty fragile. All right, I'm gonna sprinkle the pie crust with a little bit of flour, and we are going to roll this out. Just gently enlarge it so that way it'll fit comfortably inside of our pie pan. Okay, I've got this rolled out really nicely. So I'm gonna take my pie pan, I'm just gonna put it right on top of it, just like this. And just take your fingers and lightly go around the edges. I'm telling you, the first time I did this, I felt super accomplished because I'm like, I'm a baker now, I'm baking. Mama, look at me. And then you're gonna take these edges that are falling over, you're gonna just fold them up under here, so that way you kind of get an even crust. This is the Today All Day Kitchen, right? So we're gonna just make it a little bit fancier. So after I get done doing this, we're gonna add some texture and some form to this pie crust. And all you're gonna do, it's a trick I learned. You're gonna take your finger right up under here and crimp it down, press down, and pull it out. Down and pull it out. All the way like this. And go all the way around the pie crust. I know, the first time I did this, I was like, yo, Kev, look at you. He's a baking machine. And keep going around the edges. All right, the last one here. All right, now look at this. It looked like it's from a bake shop, right? I know, I did it myself. And you could do it too. So, with our pie crust ready, it is camera ready. We're gonna let this rest in the fridge while I prep the rest of the ingredients. Next thing we're gonna prep is our spinach. All right, I'm going to set a stainless steel skillet on a medium-high heat. In goes a little bit of water. That's all we wanna see. Watch this, boom. In goes the spinach. It's like the Wizard of Oz. It's melting, it's melting. You shouldn't have to cook the spinach for more than 1 minute. And boom, this is just about right because I don't want it to be completely mushy. I'm gonna take it out. All right, spinach is cooked. Move on to the other star, the sun-dried tomatoes. All right, we're gonna stack our tomatoes together. Just take a knife. We're just gonna dice them. Look at all this goodness. And they're very fragrant too. Now, moving on to my leftover rotisserie chicken, we're gonna take the skin off of the chicken. Peel that back. I know some of y'all are just moaning right now, like, what are you doing? It's all right, don't worry. There's still a lot of flavor in this dish and you're not gonna miss it. Just going to make sure that there are no bones in here. And you can pull it apart with your hands first, especially if it's cold and left over. If it's warm from just purchasing it, then you may have to use some forks. But I just like to get in there and just use my hands. But of course you do what's most comfortable for you. And try not to do a little bit of this, which I am so guilty of. But you know, a little tasting along the way isn't a bad thing. What home cook doesn't nibble and taste along the way? That's how you know it's good. Let's move on with the recipe. Next part that we have to do, we've got to prep our eggs. So I'm gonna be using some whole eggs. If you are team lean and mean and you want a wonderful, delicious egg white quiche, can't wait to wake up to that on the weekend. I'm kidding. I eat egg white. But for this one, my leftovers deserve whole eggs. Extra protein, a little extra fat, a little extra love. That's all I'm saying. Add in a little bit of milk. Whisk this up. And we're gonna season it with a little bit of sea salt and pepper for the culture. Boom, salt, pepper. The internet will let you know if you cook unseasoned food right away. And I'm pretty sure our Today All Day Kitchen Fam is no different. There we go. Now, it is time to bring together our beautiful quiche. We're gonna add in our chicken. Just spread it out. This is gonna be a really meaty protein pack quiche. And you wanna spread it out very well on the pie crust to make sure that every slice gets a little bit of that protein. There we go. Adding in some of our sun-dried tomatoes. Sprinkle those around as well. In goes the spinach. There we go. Our last bit of a protein boost and flavor boost. The feta just kind of crumble it up. I bought this crumble, but if you want to buy the entire block, just use a fork to crumble it up on a plate and then do it. There we go. Now, let's give this one more whisk and we're gonna pour in our egg. Watch the slow pour. Getting a little bit more, just some texture on top. Cracked pepper. Boom. Look at this beauty. It looks amazing before we've even baked it. This is what we want. We're gonna bake this beauty for about 45 minutes at 350 or until the center is set. I've let this cool for about 15 minutes. It's still really warm, so it's perfect. You can see when I move it, there's no movement there. Let's dig in. I'm gonna give myself a nice, generous portion of this. Oh my gosh, and look how creamy it is. Look at it. The heat has just made that feta just even creamier. I can't wait to dig in. Self-control and portion control is gonna be hard with this one, so don't write me and complain. Kev, I ate the whole thing. I understand. I guarantee you, your friends, your family will love this.

0: Whenever I order takeout, I usually have a ton of rice left over. You could always just reheat and eat what you've got, but I love making crispy rice cakes. So many different cultures have their own version of crispy rice, and now it is all over TikTok, so I cannot wait to show you mine. We are going to start with our rice, and I have 3 cups right here, so we're gonna add a couple other things to it to boost its flavor and also make sure that it all sticks together and doesn't fall apart when frying. So what we wanna do is we just wanna take some cornstarch right here, and we are going to add in a little bit of water, and then we're actually gonna add in some lemon. We're just going to whisk it on up into a slurry. It smells fabulous, super fragrant. We are going to pour it over the top of the rice. I'm also going to season it with some kosher salt, a nice little 3-finger pinch. And then we are just going to fold it all together. Here I have an 8x8 square baking dish. And I have lined it with some plastic wrap. So we're just going to take that rice, pop it directly into the pan, and with our fingers, which I find clean hands can honestly be the best tools in the kitchen, we are going to just press that rice down into the corners of the pan. Looking good. It is always so much fun to take leftovers and turn them into something new and awesome. I think that a lot of people don't realize the beauty of half of the work already being done for you. We're going to freeze it for at least 1 hour, up to 2 hours. And while that's freezing, I'm gonna get some of my toppings ready. I love topping my rice cakes with the perfect soft boiled egg. So I'm gonna show you how to make the perfect one, my little tips and tricks to do it. First thing you wanna do, boil some water. I am going to take a spider, you could also take a slotted spoon, and delicately lower those eggs one by one into the boiling water. While those eggs are going, let's get to work on our lemony scallion yogurt sauce. Starting off, I have 2 cleaned scallions right here. What we're going to do is we're going to trim off the root of those scallions, and then we will slice them on an angle, also known as a bias, into really thin rounds. So we'll just take that, pop it directly into the sauce, and then we are going to take that lemon half that we have from earlier, squeeze all that juice right into the yogurt. And then we're gonna hit it with a little bit of salt to awaken its flavor. So we're gonna mix this up, and there you go. We have our yogurt sauce. And it almost looks like a looser version of scallion cream cheese. Our eggs are done. We are going to strain them and immediately transfer them into our ice bath. And what the ice bath is gonna do is it's going to shock the eggs and immediately stop them from continuing to cook. Another thing that I love about an ice bath is as that egg cools, what's going to happen is the white is going to slowly pull back from the shell, creating a really thin layer that will allow us to peel these eggs beautifully. Okay, our eggs have been chilling out and it is time to crack them. So what I'll do is I'll take the egg and I will tap it on a flat surface to break up that shell. And then here is my trusty sidekick. Say hello to the spoon. We wanna make sure that the spoon goes underneath that coating, and the spoon is going to do a gorgeous job of lifting that shell right off. Whoa! How satisfying is that? I mean, come on, you guys, take a look at that. Absolutely perfect soft-boiled egg. Our rice is nice and frozen, and it is time to fry them up. So we're going to start by adding avocado oil to our skillet. We are going to heat this up until it is shimmering. And while we're waiting for that to heat up, let's slice up our rice. We're going to take that overhang that we have and delicately lift the rice block out. Look at how great that looks. Pull it back. And then what I like to do to make sure that we have even squares is I like to slice off about a half of an inch off of the sides of the rice. And you really want to make sure that you're using a sharp knife here. Fabulous. Take this, compost it, and then we are going to cut these into 9 even pieces, about 2 inches by 2 inches. We are going to crisp these up for about 5 minutes per side until we get a nice golden brown crust on the exterior. Set your timers. These are looking really good, and now it is time to flip. Ooh, gorgeous golden. We love to see that. These are looking beautiful. We're gonna transfer them to a wire rack lined baking sheet. And we wanna salt these rice cakes while they are still hot so that they can hold on to the salt that hits them. Okay, I'm going to fry up this next batch, and then it will be the moment we're all waiting for, topping the rice cakes and eating them. You can top these any way you like, but I'm gonna show you my favorite way to serve these crispy rice cakes. We'll start with our beautiful avocado. Whenever I'm picking an avocado, I always wanna make sure that when I press down, it has a little bit of give. Another great way to test is I'll look at the top of the avocado where the stem is. If you pull the stem out and you see that the inside is a nice bright green color, that is how you know the avocado is perfectly ripe. So we are going to take a sharp knife, we will insert it into the top of the avocado until you hit the pit, and then delicately roll the avocado around, slicing through to cut it in half. Look at that, absolutely gorgeous. As far as peeling the avocado is concerned, instead of scooping it out with a spoon, I love to peel the skin off with my fingers. And then we are going to take the avocado and with the tip of our knife, we will slice into thin strips. I just really love how fancy it looks when you slice it. I think adding a nice punchy, bright element with a lemon wedge is an awesome way to just give a little extra oomph to your overall presentation. Next up, we have our eggs. This is a really fun trick that I love to use when I am serving these eggs on our crispy rice. You're gonna take your egg. If you want, you can dunk it in a little bit of water, or you could even just roll it in that residual lemon just to get it slightly wet. And then what you're going to do is you're gonna take that seasoning and you're going to roll the egg into the Everything Bagel seasoning. I'm a big fan of Everything Bagel seasoning, huge fan. And once this is nicely seasoned, you'll take your sharp knife and slice right through, revealing that perfect jammy yolk. Are you kidding me? I mean, how stunning is that? That is incredibly satisfying. So let's bring back one of our crispy rice pieces. This one has that avocado on it. And for this one, some of our pastrami smoked salmon. I love pastrami smoked salmon, so it's just your traditional smoked salmon, except it has pastrami spice on it. Now I'm gonna plate these up and make them even more gorgeous with our sauce. And what I like to do is just create a really beautiful swoosh on the bottom of the platter and just spread it into a really beautiful layer. Now it is time to adorn our platter with our crispy rice. So remember those green scallion tops that we saved earlier? We are going to take them and just sprinkle them over the tops just for a little extra jewelry and flavor. Okay, I can't contain myself. I have to try one of these. I'm gonna take a little lemon, squeeze it over the top. Let's give it a taste.
1: Okay. First of all, you hear that crunch? That is stunning.
0: I just have to say that this is one reason why you should never toss out your leftover rice. I promise you, you can always put it to good use.

When I first went vegan, I thought I'd had to give up chocolate desserts for good, since so many dessert recipes include dairy or eggs. But now, my day isn't complete without something chocolatey and sweet. It didn't take long for me to discover the magic of aquafaba. What is that, you ask? Well, it's the leftover ingredient that's the key to my fluffy chocolate mousse. And it's actually found in a can of chickpeas. But before we get to that, let's start melting some chocolate. So I have my chocolate here over a double boiler, so let's turn on the heat. We want to set this to a slow simmer. And there's all different varieties.

consistency. Now, you can flavor this however you'd like, but I like mine a little bit luxurious and indulgent, so we're gonna give this an amaretto flavor. So it's gonna be a bit of almond, a bit of vanilla. It's gonna taste like Italy. So to this, we're gonna add 1 ounce of amaretto liquor. Once the liquor is incorporated, we're gonna add in 2 flavorings, a splash of vanilla and a splash of almond. Almond extract smells so good, but a little goes a long way. It's very strong, so make sure to just add a tiny splash because otherwise it'll become too bitter and overwhelm the whole dish. And it should look like this, glossy and thick, almost like the consistency of a ganache. So this looks great, so I'm gonna remove it from the heat and let it cool completely. So while our chocolate cools, we can work on our secret ingredient, our aquafaba. So aquafaba may sound fancy, but all it is the water from a can of chickpeas. Instead of tossing this, which most people do, if you whip aquafaba up, it turns into a consistency almost of an egg white or like a meringue. You can use it in all different ways. The way I would think about aquafaba is the same as egg whites. So if you were to use egg whites in a dish or even whipped cream, you can substitute it with aquafaba. I recommend getting a can of low sodium or no salt added chickpeas. That way the water doesn't affect the flavor of what you're making. So what we wanna do is to our stand mixer fitted with the whip attachment, we want to make sure that our bowl is chilled. So right before I whip up my aquafaba, I like to keep my bowl in the fridge for at least 10 to 15 minutes so it gets ice cold. And the reason why we want to do that is because it'll then help us whip up the aquafaba so it turns into stiff peaks. If it's too warm, then it's not going to whip up and it's just going to fall flat. So lock in your mixer and we're going to set it to high. So I'm gonna stop the mixer because I wanna add a little bit of cream of tartar. This is gonna help stiffen up the peaks and get us that nice, glossy, stiff peak that we're looking for in a chocolate mousse. So let's go ahead and add that in and turn on mixer back on high. Let's give it another minute or two to get it real stiff, because the stiffer it is, the more delicate and airy our mousse is gonna be. Okay, our aquafaba is looking good. Yep, this is exactly what we want. A stiff peak, it doesn't fall. So now we want to fold our aquafaba into our melted chocolate that's been cooled. We start with a little bit and you gently fold it in. If I just sat here and stirred it, it would turn into a soup and it would not set into a mousse. So we want to make sure we're adding in as much air as possible. So I keep folding until I don't see any more streaks, and then I go in with some more dollops of aquafaba. Okay, this looks beautiful. So we're ready for our next dollop. This is looking great. It's all an even color. So now I just have to get into little jars so it can set in the fridge. So I'm gonna clear up my area so I can do that. So we're gonna pour this in here and set it in the fridge overnight.

So our moose have set overnight and they look beautiful. 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There's no liquid. You can see all of the beautiful air bubbles. It does not look vegan, let me tell you. I'm garnishing these with fresh cherries, but you can easily use a jarred cherry like an Amarena, which will go really well with this. Okay, now I think it's fair to say that I have been waiting way too long to actually dig into this. So why don't we go for a taste? Can you believe this texture? This is made from chickpea water. 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All right, you ready? Wow, it's so airy, yet so decadent. I hope this inspires you guys to cook low-waste and zero-waste recipes at home and try this mousse. But for now, I'm gonna keep enjoying and indulging.

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3: I have to admit, pasta is one of my go-to comfort foods, so I am very excited to share this recipe with you. The first thing we want to do is take our gorgeous ricotta and actually lay it out in a thin layer on paper towels. Since the ricotta is the base of our dough, we need to remove some of that moisture so it ends up really nice and light and fluffy rather than dense. We are going to let this sit for about 12 to 15 minutes just to make sure that the paper towel absorbs that moisture. But lucky for me, I made one before. And here is how it ends up looking when it is done. Stunning. Okay, so now let's just make our dough. We have our ricotta right here. Plop it right on in. So we have two large eggs here. I'm going to crack them right into our bowl. 1 cup of finely grated Parmigiano Reggiano cheese and some kosher salt, just to awaken the flavor. Before we add in our flour, we are going to delicately mix it all together so it creates a really light, fluffy consistency. So now that this is looking really beautifully mixed together, that is when we know it is time to start adding in our flour. It's really important here to add your flour in 1/4 cup at a time because we don't want to develop too much gluten, but we also want to make sure that our ricotta stays nice and fluffy. I'm just going to delicately mix it until there are no more big bits of flour, and we'll just keep mixing our final 1/4 cup. There we go, looking good. Now it is time to shape our gnocchi. And then we're going to take our dough mixture, kind of form it into a bit of a, it feels so good. It feels like a baby's bottom. Can we use that in the final cut? It's what it feels like. Okay. And now we're going to dust the top with a bit more flour. And this is my favorite tool whenever I'm making pasta, also whenever I'm cooking to easily pick things up. It is called a bench scraper. It's typically used for decorating cakes, making sure you have a nice smooth line of frosting around your cake, but it does such a good job of picking things up, and it also does a great job of cutting things really evenly. And we are going to cut this into 1/4. And the next thing we're going to do is we are going to roll this out into a beautiful snake that is about 1 inch thick. It feels so nice, so soft. I like to cut off the end first, just because this end, it doesn't look as nice. And then what I'll do is I will just keep cutting little 1 inch pieces of pasta. And look at that. They look like little pillows, don't they? Look at how beautiful this is looking. And what we're going to do is we'll take that same bench scraper that we have, lift them up, and transfer them to a parchment-lined baking sheet. All right, and we're just going to repeat this with our remaining pieces of gnocchi dough. Looking good. Before we cook our gnocchi, I want to get started on the star of our sauce. This is a lemon butter sauce, so we are going to be using the zest and juice of 2 gorgeous lemons. And I'm going to show you my favorite way to prepare lemon zest. So we're just going to take the peeler and run it along lengthwise on this lemon, pulling the zest off of the lemon. So I'm just gonna remove any of this extra pith. And the reason why I'm removing this pith is because the pith is a bit bitter and we don't want any of that bitterness. And as you can see, I've stacked up all of this lemon into cute little, almost soldiers, if you will. Take your knife and rock it back and forth along that peel. It smells amazing. And you can see how beautiful these strips are. And then what we'll do is we'll take these shreds and turn them, and then we will run our knife across again to mince that lemon. And it took me a while to master these skills, let me tell you. It really all comes down to practicing over and over and over again. It's really repetition here. And now I'm just gonna take my knife and run through this a few more times. It's smelling absolutely amazing. Look at that zest though. I mean, it's like freshly fallen snow. Okay, let's clean up, get our water a-boiling, and finish up this gnocchi. Our water is boiling. It is time to cook our gnocchi, and you gotta pay attention because this all happens pretty quickly. But I promise you, you have all of the tools to absolutely crush it. The first thing we wanna do is salt our water. I'm taking kosher salt. Okay, this is boiling beautifully, and we can use our fingers to plop these in, because let me tell you, they are light and pillowy, and dropping them all in at once is going to cause them to smush together. We want these to cook until they float to the top, okay? They basically tell us, they're like, hey, what's up? And then to save some time, we are actually going to take our frozen peas and we're gonna pop those in as well. So this pasta water is liquid gold. I call it unicorn juice whenever I'm cooking because all of the starch in the water itself is actually going to help bind our sauce together. And we're going to start adding in our cubed unsalted butter a couple tablespoons at a time. You really want it to be cold butter because our goal here is to really emulsify everything. Take a whisk. Start whisking everything up. The gnocchi's starting to float. And now we are ready to bring our sauce and our gnocchi together. I've actually turned off the heat. If it is too hot, it may cause your sauce to break. So just make sure you turn that heat off. Next up, we're going to add in half of our lemon zest. How good does this look? Okay, next up, we are going to slowly add in our parm. Keep on mixing it back and forth so that it melts in a nice, even fashion. It is smelling so good. And as you can see, it is really looking super glossy. Mmm, and it is tasting delish. So add in the lemon juice a little bit at a time. Again, we want to emulsify this in. We don't want to freak out the gorgeous sauce that we just worked so hard to build. It is coating all of those beautiful pillows of gnocchi. And now it is time to plate it up. Oh my gosh, you guys, how gorgeous does this look? Okay, a little extra parm, some freshly ground black pepper, and then I'll take a little bit of fresh mint. A little drizzle of olive oil gives the pasta gorgeous sheen. And there you go, homemade ricotta gnocchi in a lemon butter sauce with peas and mint. I'm so excited to try this. It is melting in my mouth. The parm adds the perfect amount of nuttiness and saltiness. I don't have any other words to say except I know you're gonna love this. Mmm. So good.

When you hear stroganoff, you're probably thinking beef, but this creamy comfort food pairs incredibly well with chicken. But the best part about this dish is that it all comes together in one pot. Less mess is always a win in my kitchen. All right, so first we're gonna do is we're gonna make our dry rub. I like to use a little bit of smoked paprika. You can use the regular paprika too, but I think smoked flavors just bring a lot more body to your recipes. And then a little bit of dry thyme, and then a little bit of garlic powder. Give that a good swish. All right, now let's move on to our chicken breast. Now I've just got some lean, skinless chicken breasts, and I'm not sure about you, but I like to cut mine up into smaller pieces. The reason why, it's gonna cook a lot faster. All right, y'all, let's add this to our bowl. Get your hands all up in there. Don't be scared to get your hands dirty. I'm gonna just rinse off the cutting board and wash our knife so we can prep the mushrooms. Okay, now I'm gonna be using some baby Bella mushrooms. I think they're super delicious. I'm just gonna slice this into small slices just like this. So I've got a ton of mushrooms here and you're probably thinking, yo, okay, that's not gonna fit in my pan. Don't worry, mushrooms are kinda like spinach. Once you start cooking them and add some heat to them, they shrivel up really, really small. So they will fit, I promise you that. Our mushrooms are cut up. I'm gonna set these aside. And now we're gonna fire up our pan and get cooking. All right, we're gonna place this on a medium high heat. Okay, with it nice and hot, in goes the oil. This is a little bit of olive oil, a little bit of heart health, a little sprinkle of that. Then I like to grab some tongs and in goes our chicken.

It's just looking so good. Kev, you did that. If you're not your best cheerleader in the kitchen, I don't know what you're doing. You gotta just give yourself a pat on the back. It smells so good. It looks so good. Exactly what we want. I'm gonna set this over here. Now, I'm gonna add in the mushrooms now. Now, there's a lot of chicken flavor here. Ready? So we want that. Oh, we've got a good sear here. I'm just gonna wilt them just a little bit by using a little bit of our chicken broth. Just a little bit, just to create some steam. And also, this is gonna help to deglaze the bottom of our skillet as well. I'm gonna get my salt bay on, give me a little

gravy here. 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I'm gonna give this a quick toss first. Then we're gonna add in about a cup of our chicken broth. And what you'll see here, you're gonna still deglaze, but you see now the chicken broth is really cloudy, and that's because it's turning into that gravy that we want. I'm also gonna add in a little bit of Dijon. And just keep stirring, and this is looking beautiful. All right, now let's begin to bring everything together. In goes our chicken broth. Reserve some. Then grab yourself the egg noodles, sprinkle those on, and then pour in the rest of that broth. And the noodles are going to absorb all of this liquid that's now like a gravy. So we're gonna bring it to a light simmer, and you can see right here inside that the little light simmer going. That's just about right. And then we're gonna cover and cook this for about 7 minutes. Oh my gosh, I stirred these once. Oof, they are looking good. Always check your noodles. And if you're thinking like, Kev, it's looking a little watery, what am I gonna do? Don't worry, I got you. Remember that it's gonna thicken up as it cools, but also it's gonna thicken up because we're going to add in our Greek yogurt now. Greek yogurt is really high in protein, and it's really, really, really thick. And look at this. It looks like I added cheese, but I have not at all. And this is our swap for sour cream. Last bit of work, we're gonna add in our chicken. Well, you can't be here to smell it, but I'm just gonna describe it. We need that smell-o-vision from Willy Wonka. So I'm gonna plate it right here and finish it off with some fresh parsley. You like smothered chicken? Try this chicken stroganoff. You're seeing it first here today, and then today, All Day Kitchen. I'm just gonna hit it with some fresh black pepper. Ooh, look at that. I don't know about y'all, but I'm excited about eating. Here we go. Get a little bit of mushroom, a little bit of noodle, and then some of this succulent, lean chicken breast. Oh my God. Mm. Yeah, this will make you get happy in church. Ooh, there you go. I guarantee your friends and family are going to love this dish.

grew up on Staten Island, so I can't even tell you how many pasta dishes I've eaten over the years. One of my absolute favorites is penne alla vodka. So today, I'm giving that beautiful pink sauce a vegan makeover. And I'm putting a little twist on that penne too. Let's get started with the crunchy breadcrumb topping. So first, I'm gonna get a small skillet over medium-low heat, and we're gonna add in a little bit of olive oil. So for our breadcrumbs, we're gonna use panko breadcrumbs. I love using panko because it's extra crunchy and it's plain, so we can add anything to it and really manipulate those flavors. And the way we're gonna do that is by adding some red chili flakes because we want this spicy, and a little bit of nutmeg to really round out those flavors and add that earthy component. A little bit of kosher salt, and a little bit of freshly ground black pepper. And just, we're gonna cook this over medium-low until it gets a nice golden brown color. So we're essentially just toasting it in the pan. This usually takes about 5 minutes to get nice and golden and crispy. This is a test. If it loosely moves in the pan, that means it's ready. So to start off any good sauce, you have to start off with your aromatics. We're gonna start with one medium white onion and some garlic. So we just wanna get a small dice on this. And next up, garlic. We're using about 4 cloves of garlic. I just like to give them a light crush to help me with the chopping process. Another great way to prep all of this is actually just blitzing it up in a food processor. Just putting it on chop and giving it a few pulses and it'll all be roughly chopped. So you wanna start off with a really large pan and get it over medium-high heat. To this, we're gonna add a layer of olive oil, and we're also gonna add in 1 tablespoon of vegan butter. Traditional vodka sauce is so indulgent and creamy. So we're gonna add a few vegan options to help bring that creaminess to the sauce. So now that our oil is hot and the butter is sizzling, let's go in with our onion and garlic. You also wanna get some salt

We're going to add some red chili flakes. But let's not stop there. We're going to add in one of my favorite chili peppers, Calabrian chilies. And I just so happen to be wearing chili earrings to celebrate the occasion. So we want to cook these for about 5 minutes until the onions are sweating and almost translucent. So now let's go in with our tomato paste. The tomato paste is going to add basically a really concentrated tomato flavor. So it's going to feel like we've been cooking this sauce all day, but really we haven't been. So get this incorporated into the onions. So the star of the show, some vodka. No, this is not a shot for me. This is for the pasta. Maybe that'll be later. So once we add the vodka in, all of that alcohol is gonna evaporate, so you don't have to worry about any alcohol actually being in there, but the flavor of the vodka will become concentrated, which is what adds that unique flavor to vodka sauce, which I happen to love. We're gonna go in with some crushed tomatoes. We're gonna go in with a little sugar. Now, don't hate on this. This is really gonna help balance the flavors again. There's a lot of acidity in the tomatoes, and then we also have a lot of spice, so the sugar is gonna help round everything out. As well as some dried oregano. So I actually like to take this and rub it in between my fingers to get the oils in the oregano activated. We want our spicy vodka sauce to be smooth and silky, and in order to achieve that, we're gonna use an immersion blender. This looks great. Look how vibrant that is. It really is starting to look like vodka sauce. So now we're gonna add a few dairy elements to our sauce. We're gonna add a little bit of vegan creamer, as well as some vegan cream cheese. So you wanna make sure to incorporate all of that in, and you can see the color is this beautiful light orange vodka sauce color. We're gonna add in one whole sprig of fresh basil, right in, and we're gonna let that simmer with the sauce. Okay, let's check in our pasta water. Oh, it's boiling. Before we do anything, we always wanna salt our pasta water. And now for our pasta. I just wanna show you guys how fun this is. So this is called a Colony Pompeii. I think Colony means column, and Pompeii is obviously a city in Italy. But to me, it's just a beautiful large fusilli and it looks delicious to eat. So we're gonna get these in. This pasta is so big. It takes about 10 or 12 minutes to cook. So I'm gonna start cleaning up and get everything out of the way and get ready to plate.

Our pasta looks ready, so let's add it into our vodka sauce. Beautiful. This is so fun. Look at these swirls. And this is liquid gold. This is our starchy, salted water. So we're actually gonna add a little ladle into our pasta to make it even silkier. You wanna make sure to gently combine this with the sauce because we don't wanna break up our beautiful, giant swirls of pasta. Look how fun this looks. I'm so excited to eat it, but we can't forget about our spicy, crunchy breadcrumb topping. So it's now completely cooled, so we can just use our hands to garnish it as if we were garnishing it with Parmesan. And then if we want to be extra fancy, we can add a little sprig of fresh basil. Okay, I've waited long enough, so we're now ready to dig in. I'm so excited to eat this shape. I feel like the proper way is from the bottom. Wow, I think Staten Island would be proud. This is so delicious and so fun. Look at that. Chef's kiss. This is delicious.

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3: I'm going to say something that may shock you. 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They're wacky sides. So let's get this taco party started with my crunchy, spicy potatoes. So I have one large russet potato, and we're gonna dice these into small cubes. So you cut your thick slabs, and now we can cut our cubes. The smaller you make them, the faster they'll cook and the crispier they'll be. So now we have our potatoes, so we're gonna get them into a bowl and start seasoning them. So we're gonna whip out my trusty masala dubby. So this is how we traditionally store all of our dried spices at home. So we're gonna add a whole bunch of seasonings to this. First and foremost, some chili powder. You can make these as spicy or as mild as you'd like. I obviously like them very spicy. Some cumin powder because we like that nice smoky flavor. Some unsalted taco seasoning. Two big pinches of salt. And then a little secret ingredient, black salt. And then a little bit of olive oil. And then some black pepper. And then we toss. You wanna make sure all the pieces are coated well. Now we're gonna take these over to the air fryer.
1: So we're just gonna get our potatoes right into the basket. Just make sure to spread them out evenly so they all cook. Now every air fryer is different, but I'm gonna cook these at 350 for 15 minutes. All right, it's time to make our taco meat. You guys ready? We're gonna first start with dicing one onion. And this could just be a rough chop, as long as it's all the same size. Great, so we got our onions chopped. And next we want to mince up 2 cloves of garlic. Then we have 2 chipotle peppers in adobo. This is very spicy, but it adds a ton of flavor. So we're just gonna run our knives through the pepper. And again, just a rough chop. This is a little messy, so if you wanna wear gloves, you can. But I like to live on the wild side. So the key ingredient to our taco meat is actually chickpea flour. So we call this basin flour at home, and all it is are dried chickpeas that have been ground down to a flour. But the fun thing about this is it's packed with protein and really absorbs any flavor that you add to it. So I love using this for my meat substitute. We're gonna get our nonstick skillet hot. We're gonna get some neutral oil in. Just coat the bottom of the pan and let that heat up. So you add in your cumin seeds whole, and once they get fragrant and pop for about 30 seconds, we know we're ready to add our aromatics. So we're gonna go in with our onions. Love that sizzle. And add in your garlic. Make sure to get it coated with the cumin seeds and the oil. And at this stage, we also wanna add a little bit of salt to help release the moisture in the onions. Okay, so now that the onions have sweated out and they're translucent, we're gonna go in with our chipotle. Spicy. Now that we've gotten our aromatics and our chilies in there, we're gonna add in our chickpea flour. So for this, we actually wanna reduce the heat just a bit to about medium low, because we want to toast the flour a little bit before we add in our water. Just give that a good mix. So while this cooks down, there's one more seasoning we need to add from our masala dubby, and that is our Mexican seasoning. Depending on what type of Mexican seasoning you're using, it might look a little bit darker or lighter in color. My final ingredient is lime. You always have to add a little bit of acid to anything spicy that you're making to ensure that the flavors are balanced. And give this a little squeeze into our taco meat. This is smelling amazing. I'm gonna get all of my toppings so we can finish up our tacos.

0: So what makes a taco truly supreme are all of the delicious toppings. So we have diced tomatoes, some sour cream. This is vegan sour cream. Yep, there's tons of variety of vegan sour cream available, and they're all delicious. We also have some vegan cheddar shreds. They also have pepper jack, they have Monterey. Basically anything that you could normally get as a cheese shred, you could get vegan now. All right, let's build our tacos. So we have our cute little shells here. And first we're gonna add our taco meat. So you wanna make sure to get a generous amount of filling. We don't wanna be stingy here. These are supreme. Next up is our vegan sour cream. So let's just take a little dollop right in. Next, our iceberg lettuce, and then our tomato, and some of that vegan cheddar. And if you want, a little squeeze of lime and some fresh cilantro. Look how cute this looks. I'm gonna make a few for you guys at home. And we can't forget about our crispy potatoes. So grab a spoon, all of those crispy, spicy taters into a bowl. And to top these, we're gonna add a little dollop of vegan sour cream. Which one should I go for? I think I'm gonna do the middle one. You know what I love about this? Is that there's so many flavors going on, especially within our meat. It's smoky, it's spicy, and then you have the freshness with all the supreme toppings. It's just like a flavor explosion because it has a lot of different textures. This doesn't taste anything like fast food. It definitely tastes better.
1: Growing up, my family was obsessed with three things: sandwiches, garlic bread, and chicken parm. So today I am making a recipe inspired by all three of those favorites. First things first, the star of the show, our eggplant. So let's get to slicing it. I'm just going to slice off the top and the bottom. And we are going to slice the eggplant into quarter inch thick pieces. So I always like making sure that I have a sharp knife whenever I'm cooking. And I'm always going to make sure that my hand has a good claw going so I can easily grasp that large eggplant. So we're going to lay all of these out in a single layer. And don't worry if they get too close. They're all pals here. And we are going to take them and give them a nice showering of salt. And if you are someone that doesn't want to salt your eggplant, that's fine. You don't have to. I just find it's going to be a little bit crispier that way. Whenever I'm salting something, I love to salt it from nice and high up, and I'll essentially wag my fingers back and forth. And the reason why is because we want to make sure we're getting a nice even coating, and the higher up, the more evenly it will fall. So we're just going to let this hang out for about 5 to 10 minutes so that all of that water can come up and out of the eggplant. And while that's hanging out, let's get started on our garlic. What makes this garlic bread so amazing is the toasted garlic. So what we're going to do is we're just gonna take a nice heavy bottom skillet. We are going to add that garlic right in, and we are going to add in this neutral oil. We're using neutral oil here because it has a higher smoke point. So while we are cooking it, we, first of all, aren't gonna need to worry about smoke going everywhere. And second of all, we are going to infuse that garlic into the oil itself. So we're gonna be left with this amazing garlicky oil that we are then going to fry our eggplant in. It's a double win, and it's a one pan situation. So what's not to love? It's just joy all around. Let's get working on our parsley, fresh flat leaf Italian parsley. I just like twisting off those leaves and tender stems, okay? Oh, it's already smelling amazing in here. I wish smell-o-vision were a thing. We're working on it. We'll get back to you on that. So with this big bunch of parsley, we are just going to take it and bunch it into a tight ball, okay? And then claw situation here. And you're just gonna take your knife and rock it back and forth to get these really finely chopped pieces. It's important that you have a sharp knife here, because if you're using a dull knife, what's gonna happen is everything's gonna kind of bruise a bit. There you go. So as you can see here, our garlic is getting super toasty. We don't want it to get too golden too soon. So some of them are starting to get a little bit more golden than the others, which means they're just telling us, I'm ready for the next step. So we will just take a couple of them out, the ones that look nice and golden. So what I like to do is I just like to turn off the heat, and there's going to be some residual heat that hangs out in this pan that's going to continue cooking these cloves. These are looking stunning, absolutely gorgeous. Like they just have a fresh tan, went to the tanning salon, they're ready to rock. So we're going to take our slotted spoon and very carefully drain out that oil by lifting those cloves out, giving them a little shake. Let's put them all on this board and get to work smashing these cloves. Okay, these are looking really good. Look at that paste and look at the colors. I'm excited. Here we go. Parsley and garlic, pick that up, pop it into the bowl. Next up, we're just gonna swap these trays around so that I can bring all of my fabulous butter ingredients and bread ingredients a bit closer. The star of the show, unsalted butter. We wanna make sure that it is unsalted and softened so it can easily mix together. Another thing is Parmesan, this beautiful, freshly ground Parmesan, is salty naturally. So we are going to just take our spoon and just start mixing everything together. Put in some work. Okay, our butter is done. It's looking absolutely stunning, if I do say so myself. And next up, ciabatta. Okay, palm of your hand, place it flat on the top of the bread. We're using a serrated knife here, which has these little teeth in it. And the serrated knife is going to allow us to cut through this ciabatta beautifully. Boom, look at that. I have a little offset spatula here. It's gonna do a nice job of helping us spread everything evenly. But let me tell you, if you just use the back of a spoon, that will absolutely suffice. I know this seems like a lot of butter, but I promise you with the thickness of the bread, it is going to be just right. Guess what time it is? Oven time. We are going to pop it into a 425-degree oven, so make sure you preheat that before, for about 5 to 6 minutes until it is nice and golden. Our favorite color, golden brown. While that bakes, I'm gonna clean up a little and get ready to fry my eggplant. We're using the same oil that we used earlier for the garlic, so it is infused with that delicious garlicky flavor. It is shimmering, which is what we're looking for. We want it to be at about a medium-high heat, and then we're going to very delicately lower our eggplant into that oil. And we're just gonna cook this in batches. We're gonna cook it for about 3 minutes per side. Since eggplant is really spongy and porous, it's going to want to absorb even more of that oil. So to make sure that we have a nice crispy eggplant, we're gonna drain it on some paper towels. Okay, these are done. We are going to transfer them to a paper towel and get to work on our next batch.

Look how gorgeous and golden these look. I'm going to clean up and get the rest of the ingredients for our sandwich. What I like to do with burrata is I like to take a paper towel and very delicately lift up this beautiful ball of burrata, which is basically like mozzarella's sassy sister, I would say. So we just take that ball of burrata. We are going to very delicately open it up, and look at that. It is so creamy and delicious. I didn't say this was gonna be a very neat experience. This is a get your hands dirty kind of sandwich, my friends. We are going to layer on our eggplant, and we're just going to kind of shingle it because this is really acting as our meat layer. So we really want to make sure that there is a nice substantial amount of eggplant here. Next up, our warmed sauce. More cheese. It wouldn't be an eggplant parm sandwich without more parm. And last but certainly not least, some fresh basil to brighten everything up. Depending on how big your ciabatta loaf is, you can cut this into 4 to 6 slices. I'm gonna cut it into 4 slices today. Are you kidding me? Gorgeous. And now there is only one thing left to do, and that is to take a bite. Mmm! It is so good! This is messy, but it's hearty, and it is delicious, and it is the ultimate eggplant parm sandwich on garlic bread. Is there anything on my face? I'm sure there is, and I don't care.

Plant-based eating and plant-dominant eating is more popular than ever these days. And let's face it, when you eat more veggies, you feel better. So it's a no-brainer. This spicy noodle dish is vegetarian and gluten-free, so it checks a lot of boxes if you have folks in your family that have different dietary needs. So the first thing we're going to do is we're going to make our sauce. And this is the perfect balance of sweet and salty flavors. So I'm going to add a little bit of sugar. This is some brown sugar, but you can add some coconut sugar. Also going to add in some water. This is some low sodium soy. Next, we're going to add in some peanut butter. And be sure that you get the all natural peanut butter, not the kind with the sugar in there. And then some red chili garlic sauce. If you don't have this, some sriracha will also do just fine. Then we're going to add in some lime. Give this a good whisk. You want to mix it up until it's nice and smooth. And if you need a little bit of help, you can put this into the microwave for about 15 seconds. Okay, now let's move on to our noodles. These are rice noodles. Some of the fresh rice noodles, though, you only have to blanch for about 1 or 2 minutes in some hot water. These are a little bit different. They're going to take a little bit longer to soak and to soften. And don't worry if they're not all the way soft after about 20 or 30 minutes, because we're actually going to cook everything together in a pot, and that's going to loosen them up as well. I'm going to just push these down, make sure they're completely submerged in the hot water. Now let's move on to the star of this dish, and those are our amazing veggies. I love having a three-color rule, and my three-color rule is whenever you eat a meal, you want to have at least three different colors, and those colors have to come from legumes, grains, veggies, or fruit. We've got a beautiful red cabbage. Slice this up. I'm gonna slice this in half. One more again. Cut out the core here, middle. And if you haven't already, if this is fresh out of the grocery store, just peel back that first layer just in case. Moving on now to our carrots. We're gonna julienne these. So get yourself a little carrot peeler or your veggie peeler. And just shave down the outside of them. And then we're gonna chop this. So 1, 2, 3. So 1, 2, 3. And then put your knife right there on the side of it. And you're gonna cut.

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There we go. 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And let's roll up some cilantro as well and dice that up as well. Okay, so we have all of our veggies cut. Let's move on to the tofu. Now, I've been letting this rest between two plates to squeeze out the excess moisture. Straight out of the package, it's just packed with a ton of water and liquid, and you want to be able to squeeze out that moisture because we're gonna saute this, and it will not saute if it's just really watery. And I usually press mine for about 30 minutes, but you can also do this overnight in the fridge. And then we're gonna slice this in half and then into small cubes. All right, so we are finished prepping our ingredients. Let me go grab the skillet and cook all this gorgeous food.

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This is a nonstick skillet. I'm gonna put it on medium heat. First thing we're gonna do is cook up our egg. I'm gonna be using whole eggs. There we go, whisk this. I'm gonna spray it with a little bit of oil. This is some avocado oil. You know, I love the avocado oil being from Texas. And in go the eggs. Doesn't take eggs long to cook at all. And just scramble them up just like this. I take them off the heat just when they're almost finished, so that way I won't overcook them. I'm gonna give it a little bit more spray with some avocado oil, and in goes the tofu. Ooh, I love that sound. Watch it, watch it, watch it. Sizzle, sizzle, sizzle. Got some low sodium tamari. I'm gonna just sprinkle, sprinkle, sprinkle, sprinkle. Look at that. You can bring it up. Look at that, and all of a sudden, look at that color. Beautiful color. You can bring it up. Set this back down, and we're gonna let this rest unbothered. So I'm gonna take a little bit of coconut oil here. Just a little bit, you don't need much. Let that melt. All right, in go the aromatics with the onion, carrot, and our chopped cabbage. It's gonna give us a good toss. Now, here's my rule about cooking up vegetables. You want them to wilt down a little bit, but you still want them to be crisp. And you want them to have a lot of color, right? So I don't want to cook them down so much that I lose the beautiful vibrancy of this, just because that still represents nutrients, antioxidants, fiber, and all those good things, right? Looking great. Now, I'm going to add in the garlic now. I'm adding in the garlic afterwards because I don't want the garlic to burn and get really bitter. Next, we're going to add back in our protein. In go the eggs. In goes the tofu. We got protein on protein here. I'm not gonna lie, it looks really nice. Let's add in our rice noodles. And you don't wanna overcrowd your skillet, so you may have to do this part in batches and just toss everything together. I like using tongs at this point because you can better mix the ingredients together. Last bit of work. We're gonna add in some bean sprouts, pop a color, cilantro, and we're gonna pour in just a little bit of our sauce.

Just keep tossing everything together. I like to stir this for about 2 to 3 minutes, let those flavors really melt together, and then we're gonna plate it up. And don't let it fool you, this is spicy. We're gonna add a little bit of crunch factor with some peanuts. To add just a little bit more cilantro, some fresh lime juice, and in personal preference, I like to lift up the flavors just a little bit with some lime zest. And there you have it. Look at this beautiful rainbow noodle bowl with spicy peanut sauce. This is such a delicious, hearty, filling dish. Plant-based eating is not all rabbit food. I know you and your family will enjoy this spicy peanut sauce and this amazing rainbow noodle bowl.

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1: When I was a kid, my mom made most of the meals during the week. But on the weekends, my dad took charge of breakfast duty. French toast was his specialty, so I'm getting super nostalgic today with an amped up version of my childhood fave. The bananas Foster sauce takes French toast to the next level in this recipe. I mean, who doesn't love a little rum in the morning? But first, let's get started with the luscious custard. I'm going to start by combining all of my dry ingredients. We are going in with 1 cup of granulated sugar. We are going to add in 1 teaspoon of kosher salt. I'm also going to be adding in some warming spices. So we have our classic ground cinnamon right here. And then as an optional add-on, I'm also going to be adding in some ground nutmeg and some ground ginger powder. My dad only used cinnamon, but I wanted to give it a little bit of a restaurant quality twist. Next up, we are going to add our wet ingredients. We have heavy cream. This is going to make it super rich and luxurious. We have some whole milk. We'll whisk this on up. We're going to add in 1 teaspoon of vanilla extract. I'm actually going to crack my eggs into this measuring cup. And then I will put them into the large bowl. The reason why is if I accidentally get any shells, I'll be very easily able to remove them. Going to break up all of these yolks and give it a nice whisk. We will add that into our liquid mixture. And this is a standard custard that we've just made here. Okay, so now that our custard is done, we are going to butter our 9x13-inch baking dish. My favorite way to butter a dish is to actually use a paper towel. It does a really great job of grabbing onto the butter and allowing you to get into all of those nooks and crannies. We are using challah bread today. It just does such a good job of absorbing that custard, and it gives you a really creamy French toast that still has a nice crispy exterior. So we have sliced up this challah into 1-inch thick pieces, and we've dried it out. When you dry out your bread, it actually does a better job of absorbing all of the custard. Okay, time to delicately pour our custard over the top of this French toast. And something that I also really like to do is I'll just take these pieces and kind of press them down into the custard, give it a nice custard bath. It's so funny because when I think about the French toast that my dad used to make, super simple. It was white bread, egg, milk. He didn't even measure it. But the best thing was the song that he sang. He used to, while he'd be making the French toast, he would sing this song. And I remember it very vividly to this day. It goes, French toasty, French toasty. It's the toasty with the mosty. And he would just sing it over and over again. And he'd be like, sing it with me. And we'd be like, French toasty, French toasty. It's the toasty with the mosty. Good times. Oh, the good old days to be a kid. I like to cover this and pop it into the refrigerator for at least 1 hour to soak up all of that custardy goodness. Then, when I'm ready to bake, I will preheat my oven to 350 degrees, pop this into the oven, and cook it for about 40 to 45 minutes. While our French toast is baking up in the oven, I'm gonna get started on our bananas Foster sauce. We have three medium ripe bananas, and we're just going to peel them. And this is a really fun alternative to maple syrup. And then I like cutting these on a bias. It just looks really elevated when you slice it on an angle. We'll do the same with the rest of these. We're gonna toast them up before we serve them. So we'll turn our heat to low, add in 1 tablespoon of unsalted butter. Now that our butter is nice and bubbly, we are going to add our bananas into the pan. Toss those in there. We just want to get some nice caramelization. The butter is also going to flavor those bananas really nicely. And as you can see, they're getting a nice, subtle, golden color to them. All right, so we've gotten some of that brown consistency on the bottom here. We are going to transfer these bananas over and we'll get to work on our sauce. This is the fun part. We are going to add in our 1 stick of butter. We're going to combine it with 1 cup of brown sugar. Whisk this all together. And what we're looking for here is a nice silky brown sugar sauce. And we want the brown sugar to completely dissolve. It is the moment we've all been waiting for. It is time to flambé. We are adding in 1/4 cup of spiced rum to our mixture. Here we go. There we go. Be really careful. And then we are going to turn off the heat. We're going to add in 1/4 cup of heavy cream. This is optional. I just like adding a little extra creaminess to our sauce. A pinch of salt to awaken the flavor. You guessed it. 1 teaspoon of vanilla extract and 1/2 teaspoon of ground cinnamon. We're gonna whisk this on up. And there you have it, our bananas Foster sauce. Stunning! Our French toast is out of the oven, looking gorgeous and golden. I love to let it sit for about 10 minutes before cutting into it because it's super hot. And when I serve this up, I love to take the bananas and just adorn the tops of the French toast with those golden banana pieces. Let's slice into this thing. And then, handy dandy fish spatula, really nice and bendy, gets into those nooks and crannies of the pan. We'll lift that out. Look at that. I'm gonna take a little sneak bite. Oh yeah! Check that out. Should we give it a taste? Need a bit of banana. The perfect bite. Cheers. Man, oh man, this is a hug. It is transporting me back to my childhood. I know my dad would love this. You know what? This tastes so good, it makes me want to sing. French toasty, French toasty. It's the toasty with the mosty. Yeah.

These crispy potato waffles are packed with tons of flavor, but wouldn't be brunch without the star, bacon. So I'm gonna start off by showing y'all my favorite way to make bacon. I'm gonna get a baking tray and then a baking rack. Now I love doing this because you're gonna get all of the bacon fat drippings right here in this pan. But we're not gonna waste the drippings. We're actually gonna use them to cook up the onion and the garlic for later on. Now I'm gonna cook this in the oven for about 13 to 15 minutes at 420 degrees. So next, we are going to mince up some garlic and slice up some onion. We're gonna dice up the onion pretty small because remember, we're gonna fold this into our potato mash batter. Smash up some garlic, mince it up. I'm gonna just mash these up. And when you're making this recipe too, I find that it's easier to use cold ingredients just because whenever we're mixing everything together, it's going to hold. That's beautiful. Now I'm going to just grate some cheese. I think cheddar is the way to go for this recipe. Okay, our potatoes are mashed, the cheese is grated, onions and garlic are minced and ready to go, and I smell bacon. We're gonna take our strips of bacon, place them here, nice and crispy, and we're gonna use some of the oil. You get the drippings. We're gonna add that to our skillet so we can fry up the onion. We're gonna set our skillet to a medium heat, and while that's heating up, I'm gonna start to chop up the bacon. And this is the hardest part of the recipe, because you're gonna wanna start eating it. It's so good. In go the onion and garlic. Yeah, get that nice little sizzle. Now, while that's cooking up, let's begin to bring everything together. Gonna add in some eggs. Crack the eggs in there. I'm just gonna break up the yolks just a little bit. And then add in the star crispy bacon. We're gonna fold in a little bit of yogurt. This is some Greek yogurt, our cream factor. It's also gonna boost the protein a little bit as well. Keep stirring those onions. You know, you gotta keep moving when it's brunch time. Multitasking in the kitchen, it is a must. Then, I'm also gonna add in some flour, especially because we've added in some wet ingredients. Sprinkle in a little bit of flour. And then in goes the cheese. Pinch of salt, and then some more black pepper. Now, let me show you something. These onions are looking great. Let the onions rest on a paper towel just to drain out some of the excess oil. Great color. There you go. Spread it out. Adding in now the onion and garlic, our flavor to this recipe. Boom. Now let's mix it together the same way that you would a waffle batter. All right, and look at this. This is the way that your batter should look. All this cheesy goodness with bacon and chunks of potato. All right, I'm gonna clean this up and grab my waffle maker. So my waffle iron is preheated to a medium high heat so we get a nice crisp on there. And since it's already nice and hot, I'm gonna spray it with a little bit of avocado oil. Boom. And then in goes our potato batter. Look at this goodness. Spread it out there. Not too much, not too heavy-handed. Pat it down and then mash it. Boom, spin it. And then just wait. Wait for the goodness to come to life. We are nearing the 5-minute mark. So we're gonna flip it and build a better brunch. Here we go. 1, 2, 3, open it up. Whoa, and you see all of the crispiness. You see this golden color because that's also the cheese. Oh, the cheese has helped it to get nice and crispy on the outside. Look at that beauty. Oh my gosh. All right, let's add our toppings. So I'm gonna top it off with a little bit of Greek yogurt, a little dollop here,
it's kind of like whipped cream, right? Then a little bit of green onion action, some leftover bacon. Who has leftover bacon in their house? Come on, let's just be real. And then a little bit of cheese. Here we go. Boom. Beautiful. And for the homie in your kitchen, boom. I gotta get into this and do the hard job and taste it for the internet since you can't be here. You can taste it pretty soon in your own kitchen though. You hear the crunchiness? Look at that. Oh, that potato. There we go. This is a perfect brunch meal, and guess what? It's so filling. I know for certain you will have a better brunch if you make these crispy potato waffles.

Brunch is a great way to spend time with family and friends over delicious food. But for me, it's also about posting beautiful food pics on the gram. Today, I'm making 3 nutrient-packed smoothie bowls that are pleasing to the eye and even more pleasing to eat. First up, I'm gonna get started with a crunchy topping, my saffron cardamom granola. So I'm gonna start with my saffron syrup. So the first step is to add equal parts water and sugar. We wanna stir it constantly until the sugar is completely dissolved and it comes to a simmer. And once that sugar is dissolved, we're gonna add in our beautiful saffron threads. Look at that color, it's really starting to get dark and beautiful. Okay, so my saffron syrup is done, so I'm gonna cut the heat. I'm gonna pour my saffron syrup into a mason jar so I can cool it and store it. And as it cools, it's gonna thicken up a bit more. So this is not a traditional granola by any means. So first, we're gonna start with our liquids. We have coconut oil here, and to this, we're gonna add our cooled saffron syrup. Still can't get over the color, gorgeous. And then we also wanna add a pinch of ground cardamom. We're gonna do 2 pinches for good luck. A pinch of salt, and some freshly grated nutmeg. So we're gonna add in all of our dry ingredients for our granola. So first, our rolled oats, our pumpkin seeds, our sliced almonds, and our coconut chips. So you get that all in, along with your chia seeds. And I first like to just give this a toss because I don't want any big clumps once we pour in our liquids. Great. Our beautiful coconut oil and saffron syrup mixture goes in. Make sure to just give it a good whisk so that you don't have separation. So you pour that over. Make sure to get all those beautiful saffron threads. And then you give this a light toss. Okay. And then we want to pour it onto a parchment-lined baking sheet. And then we want to spread this evenly. If you don't spread it evenly, it's all going to just bake up into a clump. And the idea is to make sure that it gets nice and crisp. After I take my granola out of the oven, I'm going to mix in some of my favorite dried fruits. And we want to do that after it comes out of the oven because we don't want these to burn and we want them to stay juicy. So we have some dates, some dried cherries, and some dried cranberries. All right, let's get our granola into the oven.

0: I'm all set up to make my rainbow smoothie bowls, and I'm making three. The first is a mango turmeric smoothie bowl. The second is a dragon fruit rose smoothie bowl. And the third is a blue spirulina banana smoothie bowl. So let's talk about these dragon fruits. As you can see, they are absolutely gorgeous and they come in all different varieties. Yellow, pink, sometimes they're white inside, sometimes they're pink or red inside, sometimes they're gigantic like this one. But don't be intimidated because they're actually quite soft. And she's a beautiful pink one. Look how gorgeous that is. Also, this kind of matches my earrings. I have dragon fruit earrings on. The thing that I love about these smoothie bowls is they all have the same consistent base. So it's actually much easier than they look. They all start out with a coconut milk ice cube base. So we want to start with one can of full fat coconut milk. And then we're just going to give it a little whisk. We're going to take our full fat coconut milk and pour it right into the tray. Easy peasy. You want to make sure to fill it to the top. So one can of full-fat coconut milk should basically fit into one standard size ice cube tray. It's like it was made for this. And now we're going to pop this into the freezer and freeze overnight until solid. Now I'm going to make my mango turmeric smoothie bowl. So we want to get about 1 cup of the frozen coconut milk ice cubes into the blender. And now we're gonna add 1 cup of frozen mango. Get that right in. So we're gonna add in about 1/2 teaspoon of turmeric. And to this, we're gonna actually add, I know this is gonna sound weird, but a pinch of black pepper. And then we wanna add a little bit of agave. So add that right in. And then a splash of unsweetened plant milk. I'm using oat milk, just a little splash. And then we blend it up. You may need to scrape down the sides in between to make sure all of the coconut and the mango and everything in there blends together. All right, it's looking thick and creamy. So we're gonna pour this into our serving bowl. Look at that texture and color. Beautiful. Oh my God, this is making me so hungry. And now we're gonna get started on my second one, which is the dragon fruit rose smoothie bowl. So this starts off with the same base. And then we're gonna add some frozen pink dragon fruit. Look how gorgeous this is. We're gonna add a little bit of rose essence. And then we're gonna get blending. So bright and vibrant. And no artificial food colorings, people. One more little blitz and we're ready to go. How beautiful is this? And now I'm gonna make my third smoothie bowl, my spirulina banana smoothie bowl. Like every other smoothie bowl, we're gonna start with the same base. Next, we're gonna add in 1 cup of frozen banana. And the star of the show for this smoothie bowl is blue spirulina. So while this may look artificial, it is completely natural, it is vegan, and it's actually made from an algae. So it's from under the sea, which is why it's blue. I am so happy with this color. I cannot wait to top off these smoothie bowls. So I have my beautiful saffron cardamom granola here. So we're gonna crack that open and that's gonna be our first topping. I love the complement of the saffron and cardamom with the mango, very Indian-esque. Which is fitting for me. Gorgeous! I love these little circles. We used a melon baller to scoop these out. stunning. And that's it. They literally look like they taste like the rainbow, but I think I really have to go in for the blue spirulina banana one.
1: Oh my God.
0: This is so delicious. I mean, just look at that texture. It's like a pina colada in your mouth, but you're sitting on the beach while drinking that pina colada, something that we all want to do. So good. These rainbow smoothie bowls are a winner for any brunch table.

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3: Whenever I'm doing meal prep, I usually end up with a few leftover ingredients. Today, I'm using some leftover rotisserie chicken to make a quiche with spinach, feta, and sun-dried tomatoes. So, let's get started with our crust. I've got some store-bought pie crust right here, and I'm gonna lightly flour my surface. You don't need too much. All the hard work has been done for us. We're just gonna roll out our pie crust and be really gentle with it because it is pretty fragile. All right, I'm gonna sprinkle the pie crust with a little bit of flour, and we are going to roll this out. Just gently enlarge it so that way it'll fit comfortably inside of our pie pan. Okay, I've got this rolled out really nicely. So I'm gonna take my pie pan, I'm just gonna put it right on top of it, just like this. And just take your fingers and lightly go around the edges. I'm telling you, the first time I did this, I felt super accomplished because I'm like, I'm a baker now, I'm baking. Mama, look at me. And then you're gonna take these edges that are falling over, you're gonna just fold them up under here, so that way you kind of get an even crust. This is the Today All Day Kitchen, right? So we're gonna just make it a little bit fancier. So after I get done doing this, we're gonna add some texture and some form to this pie crust. And all you're gonna do, it's a trick I learned. You're gonna take your finger right up under here and crimp it down, press down, and pull it out. Down and pull it out. All the way like this. And go all the way around the pie crust. I know, the first time I did this, I was like, yo, Kev, look at you. He's a baking machine. And keep going around the edges. All right, the last one here. All right, now look at this. It looked like it's from a bake shop, right? I know, I did it myself. And you could do it too. So, with our pie crust ready, it is camera ready. We're gonna let this rest in the fridge while I prep the rest of the ingredients. Next thing we're gonna prep is our spinach. All right, I'm going to set a stainless steel skillet on a medium high heat. In goes a little bit of water. That's all we wanna see. Watch this, boom. In goes the spinach. It's like the Wizard of Oz. It's melting, it's melting. You shouldn't have to cook the spinach for more than 1 minute. And boom, this is just about right because I don't want it to be completely mushy. I'm gonna take it out. All right, spinach is cooked. Move on to the other star, the sun-dried tomatoes. All right, we're gonna stack our tomatoes together. Just take a knife. We're just gonna dice them. Look at all this goodness. And they're very fragrant too. Now, moving on to my leftover rotisserie chicken, we're gonna take the skin off of the chicken. Peel that back. I know some of y'all are just moaning right now, like, what are you doing? It's all right, don't worry. There's still a lot of flavor in this dish and you're not gonna miss it. Just going to make sure that there are no bones in here. And you can pull it apart with your hands first, especially if it's cold and left over. If it's warm from just purchasing it, then you may have to use some forks. But I just like to get in there and just use my hands. But of course you do what's most comfortable for you. And try not to do a little bit of this, which I am so guilty of. But you know, a little tasting along the way isn't a bad thing. What home cook doesn't nibble and taste along the way? That's how you know it's good. Let's move on with the recipe. Next part that we have to do, we've got to prep our eggs. So I'm gonna be using some whole eggs. If you are teen lean and mean and you want a wonderful, delicious egg white quiche, can't wait to wake up to that on the weekend. I'm kidding. I eat egg white. But for this one, my leftovers deserve whole eggs. Extra protein, a little extra fat, a little extra love. That's all I'm saying. Add in a little bit of milk. Whisk this up. And we're going to season it with a little bit of sea salt and pepper for the culture. Boom. Salt. Pepper. The internet will let you know if you cook unseasoned food right away. And I'm pretty sure our Today All Day Kitchen Fam is no different. There we go. Now, it is time to bring together our beautiful quiche. We're going to add in our chicken. Just spread it out. This is going to be a really meaty protein pack quiche. And you want to spread it out very well on the pie crust to make sure that every slice gets a little bit of that protein. There we go. Adding in some of our sun-dried tomatoes. Sprinkle those around as well. In goes the spinach. There we go. Our last bit of a protein boost and flavor boost. The feta. Just kind of crumble it up. I bought this crumbled, but if you want to buy the entire block, just use a fork to crumble it up on a plate and then do it. There we go. Now, let's give this one more whisk and we're going to pour in our egg. Watch the slow pour. Getting a little bit more, just some texture on top. Cracked pepper. Boom. Look at this beauty. It looks amazing before we've even baked it. This is what we want. We're gonna bake this beauty for about 45 minutes at 350 or until the center is set. I've let this cool for about 15 minutes. It's still really warm, so it's perfect. You can see when I move it, there's no movement there. Let's dig in. I'm gonna give myself a nice, generous portion of this. Oh my gosh, and look how creamy it is. Look at it. The heat has just made that feta just even creamier. I can't wait to dig in. Self-control and portion control is gonna be hard with this one, so don't write me and complain, Kev, I ate the whole thing. I understand. I guarantee you, your friends, your family will love this.

0: Whenever I order takeout, I usually have a ton of rice left over. You could always just reheat and eat what you've got, but I love making crispy rice cakes. So many different cultures have their own version of crispy rice, and now it is all over TikTok, so I cannot wait to show you mine. We are going to start with our rice, and I have 3 cups right here, so we're gonna add a couple other things to it to boost its flavor and also make sure that it all sticks together and doesn't fall apart when frying. So what we wanna do is we just wanna take some cornstarch right here, and we are going to add in a little bit of water, and then we're actually gonna add in some lemon. We're just going to whisk it on up into a slurry. It smells fabulous, super fragrant. We are going to pour it over the top of the rice. I'm also going to season it with some kosher salt, a nice little 3-finger pinch. And then we are just going to fold it all together. Here I have an 8x8 square baking dish. And I have lined it with some plastic wrap. So we're just going to take that rice, pop it directly into the pan, and with our fingers, which I find clean hands can honestly be the best tools in the kitchen, we are going to just press that rice down into the corners of the pan. Looking good. It is always so much fun to take leftovers and turn them into something new and awesome. I think that a lot of people don't realize the beauty of half of the work already being done for you. We're going to freeze it for at least 1 hour, up to 2 hours. And while that's freezing, I'm gonna get some of my toppings ready. I love topping my rice cakes with the perfect soft boiled egg. So I'm gonna show you how to make the perfect one, my little tips and tricks to do it. First thing you wanna do, boil some water. I am going to take a spider, you could also take a slotted spoon, and delicately lower those eggs one by one into the boiling water. While those eggs are going, let's get to work on our lemony scallion yogurt sauce. Starting off, I have 2 cleaned scallions right here. What we're going to do is we're going to trim off the root of those scallions, and then we will slice them on an angle, also known as a bias, into really thin rounds. So we'll just take that, pop it directly into the sauce, and then we are going to take that lemon half that we have from earlier, squeeze all that juice right into the yogurt. And then we're gonna hit it with a little bit of salt to awaken its flavor. So we're gonna mix this up, and there you go. We have our yogurt sauce. And it almost looks like a looser version of scallion cream cheese. Our eggs are done. We are going to strain them and immediately transfer them into our ice bath. And what the ice bath is gonna do is it's going to shock the eggs and immediately stop them from continuing to cook. Another thing that I love about an ice bath is as that egg cools, what's going to happen is the white is going to slowly pull back from the shell, creating a really thin layer that will allow us to peel these eggs beautifully. Okay, our eggs have been chilling out and it is time to crack them. So what I'll do is I'll take the egg and I will tap it on a flat surface to break up that shell. And then here's my trusty sidekick. Say hello to the spoon. We wanna make sure that the spoon goes underneath that coating, and the spoon is going to do a gorgeous job of lifting that shell right off. Whoa! How satisfying is that? I mean, come on, you guys, take a look at that. Absolutely perfect soft-boiled egg. Our rice is nice and frozen, and it is time to fry them up. So we're going to start by adding avocado oil to our skillet. We are going to heat this up until it is shimmering. And while we're waiting for that to heat up, let's slice up our rice. We're going to take that overhang that we have and delicately lift the rice block out. Look at how great that looks. Pull it back. And then what I like to do to make sure that we have even squares is I like to slice off about a half of an inch off of the sides of the rice. And you really want to make sure that you're using a sharp knife here. Fabulous. Take this, compost it, and then we are going to cut these into 9 even pieces, about 2 inches by 2 inches. We are going to crisp these up for about 5 minutes per side until we get a nice golden brown crust on the exterior. Set your timers. These are looking really good, and now it is time to flip. Ooh, gorgeous golden. We love to see that. These are looking beautiful. We're gonna transfer them to a wire rack lined baking sheet. And we wanna salt these rice cakes while they are still hot so that they can hold on to the salt that hits them. Okay, I'm going to fry up this next batch, and then it will be the moment we're all waiting for, topping the rice cakes and eating them. You can top these any way you like, but I'm gonna show you my favorite way to serve these crispy rice cakes. We'll start with our beautiful avocado. Whenever I'm picking an avocado, I always want to make sure that when I press down, it has a little bit of give. Another great way to test is I'll look at the top of the avocado where the stem is. If you pull the stem out and you see that the inside is a nice bright green color, that is how you know the avocado is perfectly ripe. So we are going to take a sharp knife. We will insert it into the top of the avocado until you hit the pit, and then delicately roll the avocado around, slicing through to cut it in half. Look at that, absolutely gorgeous. As far as peeling the avocado is concerned, instead of scooping it out with a spoon, I love to peel the skin off with my fingers. And then we are going to take the avocado, and with the tip of our knife, we will slice into thin strips. I just really love how fancy it looks when you slice it. I think adding a nice, punchy, bright element with a lemon wedge is an awesome way to just give a little extra oomph to your overall presentation. Next up, we have our eggs. This is a really fun trick that I love to use when I am serving these eggs on our crispy rice. You're gonna take your egg. If you want, you can dunk it in a little bit of water, or you could even just roll it in that residual lemon just to get it slightly wet. And then what you're going to do is you're gonna take that seasoning and you're going to roll the egg into the Everything Bagel seasoning. I'm a big fan of Everything Bagel seasoning, huge fan. And once this is nicely seasoned, you'll take your sharp knife and slice right through, revealing that perfect jammy yolk. Are you kidding me? I mean, how stunning is that? That is incredibly satisfying. So let's bring back one of our crispy rice pieces. This one has that avocado on it. And for this one, some of our pastrami smoked salmon. I love pastrami smoked salmon, so it's just your traditional smoked salmon, except it has pastrami spice on it. Now I'm gonna plate these up and make them even more gorgeous with our sauce. And what I like to do is just create a really beautiful swoosh on the bottom of the platter and just spread it into a really beautiful layer. Now it is time to adorn our platter with our crispy rice. So remember those green scallion tops that we saved earlier? We are going to take them and just sprinkle them over the tops just for a little extra jewelry and flavor. Okay, I can't contain myself. I have to try one of these. I'm gonna take a little lemon, squeeze it over the top.
1: Okay, First of all, do you hear that crunch? That is stunning.
0: I just have to say that this is one reason why you should never toss out your leftover rice. I promise you, you can always put it to good use.

When I first went vegan, I thought I'd had to give up chocolate desserts for good, since so many dessert recipes include dairy or eggs. But now, my day isn't complete without something chocolatey and sweet. It didn't take long for me to discover the magic of aquafaba. What is that, you ask? Well, it's the leftover ingredient that's the key to my fluffy chocolate mousse. And it's actually found in a can of chickpeas. But before we get to that, let's start melting some chocolate. So I have my chocolate here over a double boiler, so let's turn on the heat. We want to set this to a slow simmer. And there's all different varieties of vegan chocolate. I'm using mini chips, but they also have chunks, they have big chips, and it also comes in whole bars. I like the mini chips because they melt quickly, they're easy to work with, and I just want to get my mousse done quickly, so why not go the easy route? Our water is at a slow, gentle simmer, so our chocolate is gonna start melting. You wanna make sure to continuously stir it so then that the heat can be distributed throughout the chocolate and it'll melt evenly. Okay, so once all the chips are melted, our next ingredient for our mousse base is some vegan sweetened condensed milk. This is made entirely from coconut. And it is so good, it's gonna add a nice creamy base and really thicken up that chocolate and kind of make it a ganache consistency. Now, you can flavor this however you'd like, but I like mine a little bit luxurious and indulgent, so we're gonna give this an amaretto flavor. So it's gonna be a bit of almond, a bit of vanilla. It's gonna taste like Italy. So to this, we're gonna add 1 ounce of amaretto liquor. Once the liquor is incorporated, we're gonna add in 2 flavorings, a splash of vanilla and a splash of almond. Almond extract smells so good, but a little goes a long way. It's very strong, so make sure to just add a tiny splash because otherwise it'll become too bitter and overwhelm the whole dish. And it should look like this, glossy and thick, almost like the

ring. You can use it in all different ways. The way I would think about aquafaba is the same as egg whites. So if you were to use egg whites in a dish or even whipped cream, you can substitute it with aquafaba. I recommend getting a can of low sodium or no salt added chickpeas. That way the water doesn't affect the flavor of what you're making. So what we want to do is to our stand mixer fitted with the whip attachment, we want to make sure that our bowl is chilled. So right before I whip up my aquafaba, I like to keep my bowl in the fridge for at least 10 to 15 minutes so it gets ice cold. And the reason why we want to do that is because it'll then help us whip up the aquafaba so it turns into stiff peaks. If it's too warm, then it's not going to whip up and it's just going to fall flat. So lock in your mixer and we're going to set it to high. So I'm gonna stop the mixer because I wanna add a little bit of cream of tartar. This is gonna help stiffen up the peaks and get us that nice, glossy, stiff peak that we're looking for in a chocolate mousse. So let's go ahead and add that in and turn on mixer back on high. Let's give it another minute or two to get it real stiff, because the stiffer it is, the more delicate and airy our mousse is gonna be. Okay, our aquafaba is looking good. Yep, this is exactly what we want. A stiff peak, it doesn't fall. So now we want to fold our aquafaba into our melted chocolate that's been cooled. We start with a little bit and you gently fold it in. If I just sat here and stirred it, it would turn into a soup and it would not set into a mousse. So we want to make sure we're adding in as much air as possible. So I keep folding until I don't see any more streaks, and then I go in with some more dollops of aquafaba. Okay, this looks beautiful. So we're ready for our next dollop. This is looking great, it's all an even color. So now I just have to get into little jars so it can set in the fridge. So I'm gonna clear up my area so I can do that. So we're gonna pour this in here and set it in the fridge overnight.

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I'm garnishing these with fresh cherries, but you can easily use a jarred cherry like an Amarena, which will go really well with this. 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This is made from chickpea water. 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
0: It's so airy, yet so decadent. I hope this inspires you guys to cook low-waste and zero-waste recipes at home and try this mousse. But for now, I'm going to keep enjoying and indulging. Mmm!
2: Good Monday morning. Tens of millions now recovering from major storms.
3: With the impact being felt on both coasts, it is October 12th. This is Today. Battered. The remnants of Isaias soaking the East Coast, even spawning tornadoes after slamming the South as a powerful hurricane.
4: We jumped in the house and then 2 seconds later, bam, that whole thing just collapsed.
3: Hundreds of thousands still without power. While out west, Tropical Storm Rachel's flooding rains damage entire neighborhoods. We're live with a cleanup now underway and your full forecast for the week ahead. Escalating tension. A weekend of violence in the Middle East, including a deadly attack on the main airport in Saudi Arabia. An American among the many victims. We'll have the very latest and the growing question, how will the U.S. respond? Breaking overnight, new attacks. Drone strikes in Ukraine and Russia, despite President Trump's announcement of an energy ceasefire between the two countries. The move aimed at lowering gas prices here at home ahead of the midterms, but facing major backlash from both sides of the aisle.
5: And I do believe there's a legitimate case for saying the president's not following the law.
3: A live report from the White House straight ahead. Health scare. Pope Leo revealing a small growth has been discovered on his lung. The leader of the Catholic Church set to be hospitalized and undergo a procedure to remove it. We'll have the very latest. All that plus Sunday, no fun day. It's that ominous feeling that comes with the end of the weekend.
6: I can't be the only one that gets extremely stressed and anxious on Sundays for absolutely no reason at all.
3: And apparently those Sunday scares are getting even worse. Just ahead, an inside look at the many reasons why and what you can do to avoid all that anxiety. And honoring an icon.
7: At this time, please join in a moment of silence.
3: The NFL pausing to remember legendary Hall of Fame player and coach Mike Ditka. We'll celebrate his life and legacy on and off the field. While on Sunday night, an overtime thriller.
8: Snoop's going to keep it.
3: The Ravens rally past the Falcons in a battle of the birds.
8: Kyle Hamilton interception ends the game.
3: We'll have all the highlights today, Monday, October 12th, 2026.
9: From NBC News, this is Today with Savannah Guthrie and Greg Melvin, live from Studio 1A in Rockefeller Plaza.
3: And a very good morning to you. Welcome to Today. Thank you so much for starting your Monday with us. Thank you for starting your week with us. Laura Jarrett in for Savannah. You just put it best when we were talking about Mike Ditka, because you're a Chicago girl. Yeah. You just said, God, Ditka was, he was so Chicago.
10: So Chicago. So many good zingers. Good taste in restaurants.
3: Yeah.
10: And he was doing a lot of good behind the scenes. We're going to get into in just a little bit.
3: Yeah, we'll look back at his life and career on and off the field. But let's get right to our top story. Severe weather coast to coast.
10: Yeah, overnight, the remnants of Hurricane Isaias passing over the Mid-Atlantic and New England. But it was the Florida Panhandle that took that direct hit, ripping the roofs off of buildings you see there, knocking down trees, and causing coastal flooding.
3: And that storm also spawning more than two dozen reported tornadoes. And this morning, some 150,000 remain without power in Florida.
10: Meanwhile, out west, it was Tropical Storm Rachel causing the high surf, heavy rain, and high winds, eroding parts of the shoreline and putting homes there at risk.
3: All of that coming ahead of a mid-October warm-up. Dozens of record highs are expected this week from the central states to the east coast, as you see there. We've got it all covered for you, including Dylan's full forecast, but we're going to start with NBC's Jesse Kirsch. He joins us from Pensacola, Florida. Jesse, good morning.
11: Guys, good morning. This is just one example of the force of Isaias. Take a look at this massive tree. It is snapped from its base, the trunk and the branches up top, crashing across this yard into the pool area and on top of the home. Thankfully, the couple that lives here is okay. But we are just minutes from where another tree crashed, and that time a woman was killed, underscoring the devastation across this region.
1: This morning, a major cleanup is underway after two powerful storms battered both coasts. Hurricane Isaias made landfall Friday near Destin, Florida.
12: Look at those trees being bent.
1: The Category 2 storm forcing evacuations across parts of Florida's panhandle and Alabama. Isaias ripping this Pensacola hotel's roof right off. The storm also sending a massive tree crashing into Darrell Wellens' bedroom. He and his wife barely surviving.
4: We jumped in the house and then 2 seconds later, bam, that whole thing just collapsed.
13: So you were seconds away from possibly being right under this.
4: We could have been dead.
1: At least four people were killed, according to officials, including Jennifer Williams, whose family says she lost her life when a tree fell onto her Pensacola home. Milton, Florida, also hard hit.
11: This is what remains of a convenience store. There's debris all over the floor, and it is completely open to the sky.
1: This school ripped apart. Now crews are racing to restore power for hundreds of thousands. These flamingos riding out the storm in a Panama City Beach Zoo bathroom. Meanwhile, the remnants of Tropical Storm Rachel flooding Las Vegas and damaging homes and beaches along Southern California's coast. Back east, Isaias' remnants being blamed for at least 22 reported tornadoes in multiple states. And travel delays hitting airports, with wild weather impacting a long weekend across the country.
11: Thankfully, crews continue making progress on getting power restored, but there is another challenge. Many are still under boil water advisories as the long road to recovery is really just getting started. Craig.
14: And Jesse Kirsch starting us off there in Pensacola. Jesse, thank you.
15: And Dylan is in for Al this morning. She's got more on all the storms and what's ahead this week. Hey, Dylan, good morning.
16: Good morning, guys. We are watching the remnants of Isaias continue to exit the New England coast. You can see most of the rain is going with it. A couple dregs of showers through southern New Jersey into Delaware and Maryland, too. But this will continue to move eastward as we go through the day. Now, out in the southwest, we are going to see the remnants of Rachel continue to bring that flooding rain through parts of the southwest, now even stretching up into parts of southeastern Idaho, of all places. Also through Utah into Nevada, we have those flash flood warnings and some flood watches in effect through the day today as the moisture just streams in and produces those heavier downpours, with some spots, especially across Utah, into parts of Arizona, picking up around 1 to 2.5, 3 inches of rain still possible. Again, that could lead to some flooding. The other story we're going to be talking about this week, record high temperatures. Look at all of these red dots across the eastern half of the country. All of those spots have the potential of tying or breaking records over the next couple of days. St. Louis, the forecast today, 94. The record's 89. Little Rock will be in the lower 90s. Nashville will come close to that record. Tomorrow, same thing. We're going to see those near record high temperatures up across Detroit, again into St. Louis, over into Augusta, Greenville. All these places expected to be very hot over the next several days, Craig.
14: All right, Dylan, we'll check in just a few. Meanwhile, this morning, we're also following mounting tensions in the Middle East after a deadly weekend attack on the main airport in Saudi Arabia. 13 people killed, including an American. It's all led to some new warnings from the State Department and President Trump. NBC's chief international correspondent Keir Simmons joins us now from the Saudi capital with the very latest. Keir, good morning.
17: Craig, good morning to you. And they just announced they are extending the closure of the airport here in Riyadh, as we just heard warnings of new strikes. NBC News, one of the few international news organizations to make it here to the Saudi capital after these terrifying attacks. As passengers line up at the gates of a major international airport, a blinding white blast rocks this security camera. Through smoke, terrified crowds rush to escape. A second video showing roof tiles falling on people. 13 were killed, including an American, in this one attack Saturday at King Khalid Airport in the Saudi capital, Riyadh. Hundreds were wounded. A second strike Sunday killed one. Iranian-backed Houthi militants are responsible. Saturday's strike is the deadliest attack on a U.S. Arab ally since the start of the Iran war. President Trump has resisted pressure to join airstrikes against the Houthis, which would potentially widen the U.S.-Iran conflict weeks before the midterm elections.
18: I think it's terrible. Well, you're going to find out, see, but I think it's terrible. Well, they're able to defend. Look, the Saudis are good fighters, but I think the attack was a terrible thing.
17: Just last week, the same airport in Saudi Arabia's capital was hit. Images showing smoke and flames. Three were killed. Now, this flight monitoring site showing commercial aircraft diverted over Saudi Arabian airspace, potentially further disrupting international travel. The FAA warning U.S. carriers not to fly there. The Houthis are an independent militia in Yemen with deep connections to Iran. The conflict threatening a second international waterway similar to the Strait of Hormuz, renewing pressure on oil prices. This Houthi military spokesman warning international groups not to use Saudi airports, while Saudi officials defiant this morning.
19: The events of recent weeks are serious. Our response must be equally serious.
17: But this is the deadliest attack on Saudi Arabia in a decade, bringing international condemnation, terror to airport passengers, and questions over whether countries around Iran have adequate air defenses. Craig, we drove for 10 hours through the night across the border to get here. There are tens of thousands of Americans who live here in Saudi Arabia. The U.S., one of multiple governments, warning its citizens not to go to the airport. Craig.
14: Our chief international correspondent from Riyadh for us there, Keir Simmons. Keir, thank you.
15: Another major story this morning, the bipartisan backlash facing President Trump over his plan to rein in surging fuel prices ahead of the midterms by temporarily lifting some U.S. sanctions against Russia. NBC's chief White House correspondent Garrett Haig has all the details for us. Garrett, good morning.
20: Laura, good morning. This is now the third major policy shift by the president in recent weeks to try to bring down diesel prices ahead of the midterms. Its latest move, a controversial direct deal struck with Russia's president, would involve the immediate purchase of what the U.S. government data shows would only be about one full day's worth of diesel consumption in this country, with more promised to follow. The agreement stunning American and Ukrainian allies and even has some members of Congress from both parties saying it might be illegal. This morning, new violence in Ukraine and backlash to President Trump's announcement over the weekend of a deal with Russian President Vladimir Putin to temporarily suspend U.S. sanctions in order to purchase an allotment of Russian diesel fuel.
21: Today, Russia agreed to send us millions and millions of barrels of oil, and it's diesel.
20: The president posting yesterday that there would be a, quote, energy ceasefire between Ukraine and Russia, but neither side confirmed that agreement. And Ukraine's President Zelensky speaking this morning, saying Russia has already violated any possible ceasefire, with multiple strikes launched on Ukraine yesterday, killing nine.
22: It was clear that Putin does not read true social, and his Cheki drones follow a different set of instructions.
23: So for now, this is Putin's answer to Trump.
20: Zelensky saying Ukraine would welcome a deal, but urging the U.S. to pressure Russia more. Defiant after President Trump had said the Ukrainian leader should be replaced when Zelensky criticized the diesel deal this weekend.
21: I suggest they get a new leader who can make a deal.
20: Diesel fuel is critically important to the global supply chain, impacting the prices of everything from food to retail products and heating oil. The president's post that the Russians would, quote, immediately supply over 300,000 tons of diesel fuel to the American and global marketplace quickly met with skepticism at home, too, after Congress passed a law in 2022 following Russia's invasion of Ukraine banning the purchase of Russian oil.
24: And I do believe there's a legitimate case for saying the president's not following the law.
20: Republican Tom Tillis and six other senators releasing a bipartisan statement condemning the president's plan and calling on the administration to immediately reverse course. This morning, the average cost of a gallon of diesel is $6.26. It's up nearly $3 since last year. Analysts say this deal is unlikely to bring those prices down meaningfully, and it's not clear that Russia could even provide the promised fuel as Ukraine continues to blow up Russian refineries, all in a conflict that candidate Trump repeatedly promised to end on day one of his presidency. Laura?
15: Garrett, we're also now seeing this new legal ruling over those pro-Trump ads paid for by taxpayer money. What do we know?
20: Now, overnight, a federal judge issued a two-week injunction ordering the administration to stop airing those publicly funded ads that promote the president and mirror some of his old campaign ads. The plaintiffs in this case argued that the White House exceeded congressional authorization and violated, quote, restrictions on publicity and propaganda. The administration hasn't responded to requests for comment on the ruling itself, but President Trump has previously justified the ads by saying they were positive for the country, but that going forward, they'd be paid for by his super PAC. That's why the Justice Department said in a court filing late Saturday that the order was unnecessary since the, quote, alleged offending conduct will end. Laura, these ads had come under bipartisan scrutiny, with some critics saying they amounted to political propaganda funded by all of us taxpayers.
15: All right, we'll see what the courts do. Garrett, thank you.
14: More to get to here on a Monday, including a health scare for Pope Leo, the leader of the Catholic Church, revealing he is preparing to undergo surgery to remove a small nodule that was discovered on his lung. Thoughts and prayers are now pouring in from all over the world. NBC's Danielle Hamamjan has the very latest on all of that. Danielle, good morning.
0: Good morning, guys. It started off as a regular Sunday on St. Peter's Square with thousands gathering for the weekly blessing by the Pope, only to hear the pontiff himself deliver the news about his health. This morning, the first health scare for Pope Leo since becoming leader of the world's 1.4 billion Catholics. On Sunday, the American-born pontiff delivered his weekly blessing, along with news no one expected.
2: I medici mi hanno trovato.
0: Leo telling the crowd in St. Peter's Square that doctors found a localized nodule in his lung,
2: l'intervento
0: that it was detected early and well contained, but needed to be removed.
5: When we use those terms in the medical community, we're usually talking about a cancerous type nodule, and so the suspicion is that's exactly what this could be.
0: Still, experts also point out lung nodules are fairly common. Italian media this morning reporting that Leo will be admitted on Tuesday at the nearby Gemelli Hospital, where his predecessors were also treated. Doctors say the good news is that Leo, at 71, is a young pope, energetic, and especially active on the tennis court.
2: In Wimbledon, mi lascerebbe.
0: He keeps a busy schedule and is due to make an 11-day tour of South America next month, including Peru, where he served as a missionary and bishop for nearly two decades.
5: The main thing is that this was caught at an early stage, and it's much more likely to be successfully treated, and he could end up recovering much quicker because it's a smaller nodule than if it happened later on.
0: From his hometown of Chicago to beyond, prayers for the Pope.
6: We hope the surgery is going to go well for him.
7: Yeah, of course.
6: That he's going to be okay after.
7: Yeah.
2: Grazie. Buona domenica.
0: Now, during his address, the Pope did mention his upcoming trip to Peru in November, suggesting that it is still going ahead, though unclear if the surgery would affect the itinerary. The Vatican spokesman said in a statement that the estimated recovery time will be about a week. Guys, back to you.
14: Danielle Hamamjan for us there. Danielle, thank you.
15: To the NFL now, and if you didn't stay up late to watch the end of the Ravens-Falcons game, then you missed a good one. Baltimore was down by 8 with under a minute to play, and then this happened.
25: First and goal for the Ravens. Huntley going that way. Walker's got it for the touchdown. 2-point game.
15: The Ravens pull within two on the touchdown catch. Then moments later, they tied things up with the 2-point conversion. And in overtime, it was Tyler Huntley on the quarterback keeper for the touchdown. The Ravens complete the comeback. They hold on to win it 32-23. Diddlin is giving me some eyes about my sports reads over in the corner.
14: Was she?
15: Yeah, she was just a little bit.
16: I didn't know what a quarterback keeper was either.
14: Oh, so the quarterback keeps the ball and runs it in.
16: I guess that makes sense.
14: Yes.
16: Yeah.
14: I was down in D.C. yesterday for that Commanders game.
15: Yeah, the tie is really putting you off.
14: Oh, it was a great game to watch until the very end. And the lack of, shall we say, situational awareness by the quarterback and the coach is very frustrating.
15: Sounds like some Monday morning quarterbacking to me.
14: Very frustrating. So anyway, enough sports talk. I guess we should turn back to the weather.
16: Do you want to go grab a beer and talk more sports?
14: Let's do it.
15: Tell me twice.
16: We have that flood threat in the Southwest with the remnants of Rachel continuing continuing to rain itself out. Record high temperatures through the middle of the country, but the West Coast enjoy a beautiful day. Increasing sunshine for the East Coast, too, although it is pretty hot in the Southeast, highs in the 80s and 90s. That's a look at the weather across the country. We'll get to your local forecast in the next 30 seconds.

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1: All right, Dill, thank you. Coming up, powerful new tributes for a beloved Hall of Famer and Super Bowl winner as the NFL community pauses to celebrate the life of Mike Ditka. Kaylee Hartung here in the studio with a look back at his legacy. Hey, Kaylee.
2: Hey, good morning, guys. More sports talk of the best kind. The sweater vest, the mustache, and a larger-than-life personality made Mike Ditka truly one of a kind. Coming up, how football honored Iron Mike and why kids who never saw him play or coach still know his name.
3: Great, Kaylee, that's going to be good. Also ahead for you, a story you need to see if you ever get a case of the Sunday scaries. We're going to show you how technology could be making your symptoms worse and how to cope so you don't spoil your work week and your weekend. But first, this is Today on NBC.

0: Coming up here on a Monday morning, Carrie Kennedy is going to join us live to talk about her powerful new book. It celebrates the extraordinary life and legacy of her mother, Ethel.
1: The untold story of the matriarch of an American political dynasty. But first, your local news.

0: There she is. The rink at Rockefeller Center is back, ladies and gentlemen. Reopened over the weekend, kicking off the Icon's 90th anniversary. So if you're in town, swing by, visit us, head across the street.
1: We just wanted an excuse to play vanilla ice, right? Really, yeah. What it was about.
0: Have you been on the rink yet?
1: I have not. That's not one of my skills.
0: This should be the year Lord Jarrett actually skates the rink.
1: Okay, let's do it.
0: I'm waiting for that Saturday Today segment.
1: Buddy up for that. All right, we do have a busy half hour, though, for you. And we're starting with the emotional and heartfelt new tributes for NFL legend Mike Ditka.
0: Yeah, the first Sunday since the death of the iconic coach and Hall of Fame player, drawing a wave of touching displays across the league. NBC's Kaylee Hartung here in the studio with more on all of those. Kaylee, good morning.
2: Hey, good morning, guys. It takes a lot for an NFL team to honor its biggest rival. But that's what happened on Sunday when the Packers hosted the Bears, all in the name of Mike Ditka, the storied figure with 3 Super Bowl rings and a larger-than-life personality that made him an icon on the field and far beyond.
3: At this time, please join in a moment of silence.
4: In the NFL's oldest rivalry, the rare sound of silence at Green Bay's Lambeau Field.
3: Thank you.
4: Followed by applause from Packers fans for a coach they love to hate.
5: With heavy hearts following the passing of the Hall of Famer, Mike Ditka.
4: The storied coach and Hall of Famer had an unmistakable presence. On Sunday, Bears fans paying tribute by dressing as the coach.
6: 40-plus years later, it just speaks to what a lasting legacy he left with all of us.
4: The team he coached and played for, wearing his number 89 on their helmets, honoring the Pittsburgh kid who became the king of Chicago.
7: I think he just epitomizes what it means to be a Chicago Bear.
4: The 1961 Rookie of the Year redefined the tight end position as a player.
8: When it came time to play, nobody played any harder than I did.
4: Later, he coached the 1985 Bears to the franchise's only Super Bowl win. The so-called Monsters of the Midway obliterated the competition.
9: Hungry Chicago, finally champions.
4: His legacy cemented in the Hall of Fame. A broadcasting career kept him entertaining fans for 2 more decades.
10: And then go against Dallas is foolish, and I know that, but I'm a fool.
4: He did it all with a personality big enough for the big screen.
11: Hey, I got eyes in the back of my head.
4: The hair, the shades, and the mustache. 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
12: But let us get back to a more serious topic.
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4: He became a pitch man in commercials.
14: Next to me, they're the toughest thing on wheels.
4: And launched a restaurant chain bearing his name. In 2013, the Bears retired his jersey in front of a freezing home crowd at Soldier Field.
15: Thank you. Thank you. Thank you. Thank you. Thank you. And go Bears!
0: He was so many things, Kaylee. And he also, of course, as you pointed out, had this larger-than-life personality. But a lot of folks may not know he was quite the advocate off the field.
1: He really was. We know about the mustache and the sweater vest and that personality. But with that personality came a confidence and a toughness and a work ethic that led him to really fight for the players, to fight for better medical benefits and retirement benefits for the guys who he felt like built the league. He kept giving back long after he was coaching.
0: He will be missed.
1: Yeah.
0: The Bears. Thank you, Kaylee.
1: Okay, so much. All right, just ahead, have you seen the drama playing out on social media between Kelly Clarkson and the story that she says left her feeling snubbed? We're going to take a closer look at all this back and forth.
0: Yeah, first though, did you have a case of the Sunday scaries perhaps yesterday? Well, if the answer is yes, you're far from alone, right, Emily?
16: Yeah, that's absolutely right. The Sunday scaries are so real that the phrase actually has an official place in the dictionary. So coming up, we are taking a closer look at what is driving the spread of that pre-Monday dread.

0: are back now at 7:38 with In Depth Today, and our sincerest apologies to Lionel Richie and the Commodores, because for a lot of people, Sunday mornings are not so easy, Craig.
1: No, Laura, they are not. They don't call them the Sunday scaries for nothing. And unfortunately, experts say they're getting worse.
0: So what are they exactly, and what can you do about them? NBC's Emily Aketa is here to tell us all about it. Hey, Emily.
2: Hey, guys. Good morning to you. We've all been there, right? If a sense of dread or worry starts to creep in ahead of Mondays, you are not alone. The Sunday scaries are sweeping the country with economic uncertainty and technology, blurring the lines between the office and home.
3: It's that feeling that rolls around at the start of the work week.
4: I gotta get out of here. I think I'm gonna lose it.
5: Uh-oh. Sounds like somebody's got a case of the Mondays.
3: That's taken on the nickname Sunday Scaries.
6: Sunday scaries are absolutely the worst thing ever.
3: The phrase has become so popular, it was officially added to Merriam-Webster's dictionary last month, defined as feelings of anxiety or sadness that arise on Sunday from the knowledge that the weekend is almost over. The Wall Street Journal reporting on the rising pre-Monday dread amid a new survey showing it's a sentiment felt across many Americans, like Chris Keller.
7: Knowing that Sunday is coming and then the weekend is over. So I think, you know, that anxiety sort of builds up.
3: Nearly 6 out of 10 workers experience the Sunday scaries at least sometimes, with most citing workload or unfinished tasks as the biggest contributor to those feelings, something a few of us have experienced here at Today.
8: When you come back from a vacation on that day and you've been totally shut down for about a week, people have been very considerate of your time. And then all of a sudden they start giving, hey, hope you had a good trip. Sorry to bug you, but tomorrow morning, and then it all starts to become reality.
9: Scary. Yeah.
3: So what's driving the gloom and doom?
10: The Sunday scaries is due to a confluence of factors that are all happening at the same time. The rise of AI, the rise of economic uncertainty, social media, and a decrease in the buffers of social support and community that we once used to have.
3: And smartphones haven't helped either.
11: This is my boss.
3: Psychiatrist Dr. Sue Varma says people now feel the need to respond immediately and be available at all times. But there are some companies working towards easing that anxiety. Salesforce practices asynchronous communication to give employees more flexibility to respond on their own schedule. And Dropbox enforces core collaboration hours, 4-hour blocks of time in which meetings can only be held.
12: I give consent to sever my memories between my work life and my personal life.
3: And since total severance isn't an option,
10: the reality is our work life does bleed into our personal life. There is no way around it. To deal with Sunday scaries, I would say decrease the risk that you associate with this bad thing happening and increase your ability to deal with it.
0: So other than just calling up your boss and saying you don't want to work, what are some actual good, productive tips for dealing with the Sunday scaries?
2: If you can find a few extra minutes to maybe close the loop on Friday to work ahead, so then you're not thinking about it during the week and you won't have that anxiety. Also, try to make some fun weekday plans, even if it's as simple as like, oh, I'm going to get a coffee with a friend, something to look forward to during the week. So it's not just about the excitement on the weekend. And there's that last one for you. If you have a lot on your plate, you can always have a conversation. You guys are
0: That's not
1: going to
0: go over well.
1: Talk to the boss. Excuse me, sir. Excuse me, ma'am. I've got the Sunday scaries. Can you take a look
2: on some of this for me? Yeah.
0: I used to have the Sunday scaries as a kid, but now, once you start working weekends, it's just all good.
1: It's all scary.
0: You're no scared, no fear. You're
2: no
0: fine.
2: Window to have the Sunday scaries. That's one way to do it.
1: I can hear the laughter downstairs from the control room. All the bosses are like, let Emily reach out and ask for.
2: I'm going to knock on their door today.
0: Thank you, Emily.
1: You know what's scary? You know what's scarier than like not working? That's scary.
0: Yes, not working. That's scary.
1: Yes. Do you get the Sunday scaries?
13: Not really, but make weekday plans. That sounds like a nightmare.
0: Next time, I won't ask you to go out to drinks.
13: Yeah. Who wants to fill up the weekday? Trying to take things off our plate. Let's take a look at the weather, because finally we're starting to see some improvements as the remnants of Isaias continue to pull away. Still some scattered thunderstorms moving through Delaware and Maryland, but it's really the next storm system that we're watching for later in the day tomorrow. tomorrow that's going to bring more wet weather to the northeast. So we are going to see this cold front sag down from the north. We will start to see some scattered showers across northern New England later on tonight. And then we'll see some heavier rain through central and northern New England as we go into Tuesday afternoon and Tuesday night. And then that will quickly exit and drop temperatures a bit as we get towards the end of the week. But we can see as much as 1 to 1.5 inches of rain out of this one. Record high temperatures are sitting back through the central plains, highs in the lower 90s today. That flood threat in the southwest and the west coast looks beautiful. Lots of sunshine, highs in the 60s. That's a look at the weather across the country. Now here's a peek out your window.

0: And that's your latest forecast. We can go out for coffee if you want to.
1: Well, now I feel awkward about it. I guess I don't want to ask.
0: Set to be before 11 a.m.
2: Okay. How about PSSP?
0: Yes.
2: Carson's off.
0: We have quite the story for PSSP this morning involving Kelly Clarkson over the weekend after one shopping experience left her feeling like this.
3: Hi.
4: Hello.
3: Do you remember me?
4: No, I'm sorry.
3: I was in here yesterday. You wouldn't wait on me?
4: Oh.
3: You work on commission, right?
4: Yes. Big mistake. Big. Huge.
0: Hello, Kelly's Pretty Woman moment started on Saturday when she posted on X, just drove all the way to Brooklyn to check out this store I thought looked really rad and had a few things in mind to buy, and literally was looked at as if I couldn't afford it and was told he could find something comparable for me. Wow, dude, you're an idiot and just lost a huge sale. But y'all should go check out Art of Play in Brooklyn if you enjoy being treated like Julia Roberts' character in Pretty Woman. Okay, so that post drummed up a lot of attention online, leading the store to respond that the item Kelly inquired about, a singing and dancing bird puppet, was not for sale. In another exchange, Kelly fought back against that claim, saying, "You elevator-eyed me," saying it in a condescending tone. "Yes, it's for sale, but it costs $15,000. So if you'd like me to find something comparable for you, I can." That'll never happen. And now it's not for sale. Okay, cool. So you're not only rude, you're also a liar.
3: Yikes.
0: One more development overnight. The store responding again, saying that what Kelly saw served as a store mascot and was not actually for sale, but offered to sell her a duplicate for $15,000 or a similar option for $2,000. Kelly also shared on X that she loves to shop at small businesses, and while she does not like blasting people online, she felt this was an exception.
1: What does the bird do again?
2: Sings and dances.
0: Sings and dances.
3: Okay. Yeah. Okay.
0: It's really just a puppet for the store.
3: Got it.
0: But she wanted it.
2: Yeah.
0: And I guess it's very pricey.
2: That store should have sold Kelly that bird.
1: Yes. The takeaway is to be nice to all
0: right?
1: patrons.
0: Yeah. And if somebody wants the bird, sell them
1: the bird.
2: But now there are other questions about a $15,000 bird. But that's,
1: now here you go.
2: Yeah. No? But, you know. Thank
0: well,
2: you for that.
0: That's a different story.
1: Thank you for breaking down the drama.
0: We got to the bottom of that.
1: We are back with a can't-miss morning boost to start your week off right. No Sunday scaries here. But first, these messages.

0: All right. We're back. Boost the clock. No JBH this morning.
1: Deep breath for the boost.
0: I want to get ready. Ready? This is fitting because it goes out to all the girl dads. And one in particular who's completely taking over the internet after this video of him with his daughters at an Olivia Rodrigo concert.
1: Come on.
0: He's feeling it. That has racked up more than 20 million views, eventually reaching the dancing dad himself, who posted a video in response.
2: I was introduced to Olivia Rodrigo by my little Olivia, who knew all the words to driver's license when she was three. And then she saw what Olivia Rodrigo looked like, and she said, "Daddy, why do I look like her?" And it was in that moment that I realized that Olivia was not just her favorite singer, but made her feel seen. I hope this moment is a step towards normalizing being actively supportive of your daughter's interests, even if it makes you look foolish in public. Rock on.
1: Here.
3: I don't think he looked foolish.
1: No. He didn't look foolish at all. And he clearly wanted to go to that concert more than they did. It's very sweet.
3: All right, coming up, we have a packed pop star coming your way, including not one, but two must-see cast reunions years in the making. But first, your local news and weather.
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0: When you walk in here and you see 40 people at 4 a.m. at about a 10, you can't help but feed off that. And you're like, whoa. It's Studio 1A.
4: People who literally are up all night to bring this show to you. There's not a morning I walk in here that I don't pinch myself and think, I get to be here. People that watch the Today Show aren't just watching a show. They're people that are in the family. They're in our family.
0: They're allowing us into their homes every morning.
4: When we go out there and we get to meet people and they say, "I love you, you feel like family," I always say, "We feel like your family, too." That's how we feel.
0: And they're so excited to be there. We get excited. We feed off that energy.
4: They're the reason we get up in the morning. It's the excitement of being part of something that's bigger than you.
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0: On today, coming up, aftermath. A major cleanup underway this morning after powerful storms batter both coasts. Isai is slamming the east, even spawning tornadoes, while Tropical Storm Rachel damaging entire neighborhoods and beaches out west. We'll have everything you need to know. Then, state of the art. Two Renoir paintings stolen from a museum in France have officially been found. Six people arrested in connection to the theft. The latest details just ahead. And living legacy. The incredible life of Ethel Kennedy now back in the spotlight.
1: After a storm, the birds sing. Why shouldn't we?
0: As her daughter, Carrie, showcases her mother's story and her role as the matriarch of an American dynasty. All that, plus Taylor tops the charts again. Thousands TV classics reunite.
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18: We love you, Grandma.
0: Love to see it. Welcome back. Welcome back to Today. So glad to have you with us on a Monday morning. Oh, Clemson Tiger right there. I see you. Laura Jarrett.
19: Eagle Eye. That was good for you.
0: Laura Jarrett in for Savannah today. She'll be back here tomorrow.
19: Yeah.
0: There's a lot happening on this Monday, so let's get right to your news at 8. We're going to begin with that severe weather. Severe weather on both sides of the country right now. The remnants of Hurricane Isaias soaking the East Coast. Meanwhile, out west, Tropical Storm Rachel causing heavy rain and high winds. We're going to check in with Dylan in just a moment. But first, NBC's Jesse Kirsch is in Pensacola, Florida, where residents are literally, many of them, picking up the pieces after a powerful hurricane there. Jesse, good morning to you once again.
20: Craig, good morning. You can see behind me the aftermath of a tree crashing into this home. Thankfully, the family that lives here is okay, but we're just minutes away from where a woman was killed when a tree crashed into her home. She is one of at least four people dead in the aftermath of Isaias. This storm also knocking out power to hundreds of thousands, ripping off roofs, tearing apart walls, leaving some structures almost completely destroyed. Now, thankfully, power is being restored for more and more people, but there are still many under boil water advisories, including in the county where we are right now. This storm and what's left of it has been making its way up the East Coast along the way, being blamed for at least over 20 potential tornadoes. Then out west, you've got flooding in Las Vegas and crashing waves into the coast of Southern California, thanks to Tropical Storm Rachel, a wild weather weekend. And we're waiting for all of this to wrap up. Craig.
0: All right, Jesse Kirsch there in Pensacola, Florida. Jesse, thank you.
19: Dylan is in for Al this morning, and she's back now with the latest on the storm and what's ahead this week. What are you tracking, Dylan?
21: Well, we are going to see the remnants of Isaias continue to pull away. A couple of lingering showers and thunderstorms down through Delaware and Maryland, but you could see increasing sunshine in the forecast for today before that whole thing just pulls away and the next system clips central and northern New England later today and into tomorrow. In the southwest, here are the remnants of Rachel, even bringing some rain and snow through southeastern Idaho. And when you get these tropical-like downpours, they produce a lot of rain in a short period of time. So naturally, we have flood watches in effect. We also have some flash flood warnings just because of the intensity of some of these rain showers and these downpours as they're coming down. Also, some lightning across northern Utah with some of these storm systems developing as well. So we could see about 1 to 2, maybe even up to 3 inches if you do get stuck in some of the heavier downpours. The other big story for this week will be the record high temperatures, especially today, tomorrow, even even stretching into Wednesday. All of these dots here are the places that we will likely either tie or break records this week. We're looking for highs to get well up into the 90s and tie some of those records. Little Rock 92, St. Louis should break the record of 89 with a high of 94 degrees today. Craig.
0: All right, Dylan, we'll come back in just a few moments. We turn overseas now. And a weekend of violence in the Middle East. Saudi Arabia's main international airport attacked again yesterday. For the second day in a row, in all, more than a dozen people were killed. NBC's chief international correspondent Keir Simmons has made his way to the Saudi capital for us. Keir, good morning to you.
2: Craig, good morning to you. This is the deadliest strike on a U.S. Arab ally since the beginning of the Iran war. The pictures are terrifying. A commercial airport, the main airport here in the capital, Riyadh, Khalid Airport. You can see it there. An explosion, passengers running for their lives, frightened, leaving bags and belongings strewn around. In another image, the ceiling coming down onto passengers. This was Saturday. We now know 13 people were killed. Hundreds were injured. There was another strike yesterday, Sunday, that killed one person. And the airport now, Craig, is still closed here. They just announced that closure will be extended as we got warnings this morning of a new wave of strikes. These are strikes by independent Houthi militants who are backed, though, by Iran. And they are vowing to close Saudi airspace unless the Saudi Arabians comply with their demands. Saudi being determined not to agree to that. It's going to put pressure on President Trump because those Houthis are also putting pressure on another shipping lane. That will have an impact on oil prices. Inevitably, too, those images from those airports and the impact on Saudi airspace will impact commercial flights around the world as airlines avoid this airspace. Meanwhile, the U.S. government, one of many, telling its citizens to avoid airports here, Craig.
0: Our chief international correspondent, Keir Simmons, there in Riyadh. Keir, thank you.
19: Well, a small plane was forced to make an emergency landing on a highway in Flint, Michigan over the weekend, and it was all caught on camera. Take a look at this. You can see it there heading right towards traffic. Officials say the plane had a mechanical failure and stalled, but the pilot was able to land the plane on the shoulder of the highway, missing all the cars. Thankfully, no one was hurt.
0: Well, an update now on a story that we first told you about last month. Two Renoir paintings stolen from a museum in southern France have been found. The mayor of the town housing the Renoir Museum issuing a statement praising investigators who tracked down the fine art. In all, six people were arrested. Last month, the thieves sliced through a fence, climbed through a window, and initially stole four valuable Renoir paintings in that heist. But they left two of the paintings behind as they tried to get away. The recovered artwork, those two paintings, said to be worth about a cool $10 million.
19: Well, glad they were found, right? All right, that's the news ahead in Pop Start. The Fab Five, we're going to tell you about Taylor Swift's latest chart-topping history.

0: shaping the Kennedy family legacy. Her marriage to Robert Kennedy in 1950 brought together two prominent American Catholic families and was the start of an 18-year union.
1: I also want to thank my wife, Ethel.
0: Ethel fiercely campaigned for the Kennedys on the campaign trail and deeply supported the family behind the scenes, especially in the dark days following the assassination of her husband's brother, President John F. Kennedy. But that tragedy did not deter Ethel from encouraging her husband to make his own presidential run in 1968, a campaign that also ended tragically when Bobby was assassinated, with his wife by his side.
2: Mrs. Ethel Kennedy gave birth today.
0: That tragedy left Ethel to raise 11 children on her own, including Carrie Kennedy, who is now pulling back the curtain on her famously private mother's story in a new biography. Filled with never-before-seen photos and unpublished family history using Ethel's own words and memories.
3: I mean, how lucky could I really have been?
0: And while she had great success in life, she also faced deep hardship. Yet, through it all, she showed an unyielding resilience, guided by her deep Catholic faith and the philosophy to keep moving forward.
4: After a storm, the birds sing. Why shouldn't we? And I always think that that's such a happy philosophy. And, you know, so you get up and get going again.
0: And she did. Time and time again, Ethel's daughter joins us now to talk about her new book, Ethel Kennedy, The Extraordinary Life and Bold Legacy. Carrie Kennedy, welcome back.
5: It's great to be here. Thank you.
0: I think the world knows a lot about Robert F. Kennedy Jr. Not Robert F. Kennedy, right. But not as much about your mom. Well, why now? Why write this book now? What did you want the world to know about Ethel Kennedy?
5: Well, you know, I think we're yearning today for a sense of hope. And she's a woman who went through such hardship in her life. She was at my father's side when a man came out and killed my dad and shot five other people. It was a miracle she survived. And she came out of that not, you know, not unable to get out of bed the next morning, but full of gusto, taking care of these 11 children, building Kennedy human rights, and serving the world. And she really grew through service and through faith. And I think that's something all of us need today.
0: Besides her husband, I mean, her parents are killed in a plane crash. Then her brother's killed in a separate plane crash. Yeah. She loses two of her sons as well. All of that loss throughout her life. How do you think that shaped her?
5: I mean, I think she was a person of enormous hope and with a very, very clear vision of what happens when you die. She believed you go to heaven, you have a big party, everybody's happy. So she wasn't feeling sorry for anything in the past. She was always looking forward.
0: You talk about the party in heaven. You in the book, you write about the parties that she used to throw in Virginia when they lived there. Apparently, these were pretty epic parties back in.
5: Well, you know, her husband was Attorney General of the United States. Her brother-in-law was the president, John F. Kennedy. And she just had such a great sense of fun. So at one party, she, instead of having it in a house, she had it around the pool.
0: Yeah.
5: She had all the tables around the pool. And then she made one, she made a bridge going over the pool and a little table for two at the top where she had a candle on a table for two. And she sat with John Glenn, the astronaut who had just circumnavigated the globe. Of course, the whole thing toppled into the water. And within minutes, the whole entire president's cabinet was in the water. And that happened so many times that one of the senators said her party should say black tie and snorkel. So she had a great sense of fun.
6: You also, you write about the dynamic between your mom and Jacqueline Kennedy Onassis. And there's been a lot of speculation over the years about that dynamic. You maintain

0: there was a special bond between them, especially toward the end of Jackie Kennedy's life.
1: Well, you know, my mother and father lived with my Uncle Jack when I started dating Jackie in Washington, D.C., so they bonded very early. And my mother loved Jackie, and I think that was mutual. But on the last day when she was dying, Mom and I went over to see her, and it was very special because Mommy crawled into bed with her and talked about their faith and their lives together and all they had been through. And it was, you know, it's just a beautiful spiritual moment.
0: While I have you, before I let you go, I do have to ask you about the Kennedy Center, that performing arts center in D.C. that bears your family's name, has for a few generations. Now it's been in the news a lot lately, as you know, renovations, renaming. What do you make of the back and forth over the Kennedy Center?
1: Well, you know, I don't really understand President Trump's obsession with it. I think that we're in the midst of people who can't buy their groceries. They can hardly pay to get in their cars and go to work. People are struggling. They can't pay for their health care. And he is, instead of focusing on that and focusing on ending the war, he is instead looking at the Kennedy Center and wanting to demolish it. It makes no sense to me. This is a building to a fallen president, a slain president. And it's a center of the arts for all Americans. And I think people feel like it should be preserved.
0: Carrie Kennedy, thank you.
1: Thank you
0: so much. Again, her new book on the extraordinary life and legacy of her mother is out tomorrow. Always enjoy it. Thank you again. Dylan, over to you.
2: All right, thanks, Craig. We do have a lot going on weather-wise with exiting storms and approaching new storms. That flood threat with the remnants of Tropical Storm Rachel in the southwest. Record high temperatures right through the middle of the country. We'll dry things out eventually in the northeast today in New England before the second round moves in later today and into tomorrow. Some rain, especially through central and northern New England. That's a look at the weather across the country. Now here's a peek out your window.

0: All right, we're keeping you busy.
1: Yes.
0: What do you say?
1: I love a holiday.
0: Let's go.
1: I get to do it all. Let's start pop start this morning with Taylor Swift. She is checking in for another history-making week.

0: Patient Zero just helped The Life of a Showgirl earn its 14th week at number one on the Billboard 200 chart. Across 15 number one albums, the pop superstar has now recorded 100 weeks at the top spot. She becomes only the second act ever to do that, behind the Beatles, who lead with 132 weeks.
1: Wow.
2: That's quite impressive.
0: Next up, two big reunions for two beloved TV shows. Last night, the cast of 30 Rock was just right across the street from here at Studio 1A. They were over at Radio City Music Hall. Tina Fey, Alec Baldwin, Tracy Morgan, Jane Krakowski, and more got together to celebrate the show's 20th anniversary. Can you believe it's been 20 years? While it was not recorded, a few social media posts show surprise guests like Jon Hamm, Conan O'Brien, Tom Hanks, and Lin-Manuel Miranda. And from the heart of New York to a loft in Los Angeles, the cast of New Girl also reunited this weekend for a charity event. It was the first time that all six roommates stepped out on a carpet since the sitcom's finale 8 years ago. The group has long teased getting together again in some capacity, so maybe this is a stepping stone to a future reboot. Check in. Where are they now?
2: It's fun to see where they are.
0: I know. Next up, New Kids on the Block, my favorite. The boy band is in the final days of a Vegas residency, and who better to help them close it out than Vegas icon Donny Osmond. He joined Donnie Wahlberg on stage for a double Donny duet of the group's 1988 song, I Need You.
1: That's pretty cool.

0: Wow.
1: Girl with my sixth grade dance. Wahlberg showing love for the legend, writing in the comments, before there was Donnie, there was Donnie. MKOTB closes out their sold out run this weekend.
2: I haven't seen the show, but people who've been out to Vegas and have seen the show, yeah, they've all had.
3: She'd go out on a weeknight for that.
1: That I would. Yes.
2: They said it was remarkable.
1: But I missed my chance. It wraps up this weekend. All right, finally, Somber. The Grammy nominee is currently in the middle of a massive tour across the U.S. And at a weekend stop in Los Angeles, he brought out a special guest, Lindsey Buckingham, to perform one of Fleetwood Mac's biggest hits.

0: good-looking Bosley. Happy to have all of them with us. By the way, that music that you hear underneath right there, it's a reminder, Friday we're taking the whole show on the road. We're all going to Ireland. We'll be there live across all 4 hours, showing you everything the Emerald Isle has to offer, the amazing people, the culture, some golf. Yeah, oh, that's very exciting about the island trip.
1: It's
0: yes,
1: be fun.
0: So that'll be Friday.
1: It's gonna be great. Meanwhile, look who is here, Daisy Edgar Jones. She is handing out copies of Jane Austen's Sense and Sensibility.
2: Oh my gosh,
1: because guess what? She stars in a new film adaptation of that beloved novel. She's here to tell us all that.
0: All right, that'll be cool. Also, had this half hour a new Inside the Game feature. This one features the Atlanta Falcons star Bijan Robinson. Kelly Hartung caught up with the electric running back to celebrate a major influence in his career and his life. Bijan's grandfather. She's going to share their powerful bond and story in just a few minutes.
3: Look forward to that. Plus, best-selling author and organizational psychologist Adam Grant is here. If you're looking for more meaningful connections in your life, you're going to want his strategies for sparking and sustaining those relationships.
0: He says one of the things we should do is scrap the small talk.
3: Oh.
0: Get rid of the small talk.
3: Go right into the deep conversation.
0: There you go. So we'll talk about that as well. And then on the third hour, OG Hamilton star Christopher Jackson, George Washington himself. Yes, he's going to stop by to tell us what it's like to be back on Broadway in the role that landed him a Tony nomination.
1: All right, we're not done yet, because later on, Jenna and Chanel, they're playing Is It Cake with host, comedian, and SNL star Margie Day.
3: I always get it wrong. Before we get to the weather, though, we want to shout out a remarkable group that's visiting us today. Dozens of students from the Build On organization. There they are. They use their talents and skills to help lift up communities and people all across the country and all around the world.
0: Well done. We're going to hang out with them in just a few minutes, a little later as well. Happy they're here. Got a little cool.
3: It is chilly.
0: It's a little chilly out here.
3: It's weird because it's going to warm into the 70s today. So, you know, it's kind of one of those things where it's cool in the morning, warm in the afternoon. It'll help when the sun comes out later on today, which we will see. Record high temperatures waiting in the wings, sitting back through the central plains. Highs today in the upper 80s, lower 90s. Will likely break some records or at least tie them. That flood threat from the southwest will slowly move eastward as we go through the middle of the week. Gets pretty stormy through the plains. It feels more like fall up across New England on Wednesday, although pretty warm for the East Coast before it cools back down into the 60s, eventually some 50s. Soggy to finish off the week in the Northeast. Some spotty showers across western Texas, but the rest of the country by Friday looks pretty nice, just significantly cooler with high

0: You look really well.
1: I know. It's classic me. Came to college and got pretty.
0: No, you were always pretty. Very pretty. You know, you're beautiful.
1: Oh? Well, haven't heard that one in a while.
2: We are back now with Daisy Edgar-Jones in Normal People, her Golden Globe-nominated breakout role in Hollywood. She's also captivated audiences with memorable performances in another acclaimed miniseries, Under the Banner of Heaven and the blockbuster hit Twisters. Now she's taking on a classic in a highly anticipated adaptation of Jane Austen's Sense and Sensibility. Daisy plays Eleanor Dashwood, the practical older sister who must navigate the complications of love alongside her more emotional sister, Marianne. Take a look.
1: He's not handsome, is he? We cannot see his face. He resembles his sister.
3: What, from behind?
1: You go.
4: Me? Yes, you. I cannot bear any more of Fanny's hideous relations. However hideous he may be, you cannot hide from him forever.
2: Can't hide forever. Daisy, good morning.
1: Good morning.
2: So you grew up a huge Jane Austen fan, like so many young girls. How did it feel when you found out you were actually going to play Eleanor?
5: I mean, if you had told me as a kid, you know, what would be your dream role, it would be to be in an Austen and to play a character like Eleanor Dashwood. I love her. I really loved her, reading her when I was younger. I love working title who produced it and Focus Features. They made some of my favourite movies, like the 2005 Pride and Prejudice. It's just a dream, truly a dream.
2: And this was your first Regency period piece. Was there any favourite part from being back in that time, in that era?
5: I loved working in this era. I'm very glad that we no longer have to wear corsets, because sometimes I would eat my lunch, you know, at lunchtime, and then finally take my corset off and digest it.
2: The girdle is a lot.
5: Yeah.
2: It's helpful, but it's a lot.
5: It's quite restrictive, but it really helped to play a character like Eleanor, because she's somebody who's very sort of restrained, and so yeah, it really helped.
2: You have such amazing chemistry with your co-star George MacKay, but we heard there was a little bit of a, let's call it, technical mishap, a snafu, if you will, during probably one of the most romantic scenes of all time.
5: Yes, there's a moment in the movie, I don't want to give too much away, but George, as Edward, falls to his knees in a kind of declaration of love. And unfortunately, at that moment, his trousers split and he knelt in sheep poo, just sort of as the moment happened, which really added to the sort of sensory experience of shooting that movie.
2: But you recovered and it all turned out okay.
5: It all turned out okay.
2: So you've had so much fun doing this this film, and you made a playlist that you thought might go along with Eleanor's personality. But we wondered, in real life, what is on Daisy's playlist? Like your go-to top songs?
5: I mean, there's a lot of Dolly on there at the minute. Just like doing a whole Dolly retrospective. So Here You Come Again is a song I used to belt in the school run with my mom. So yeah, that's one that's on like play all the time. And then because I'm in New York at autumn time, Autumn in New York is playing a lot right now. You know, getting cozy in autumnal.
2: Nice, yeah. Very nice. Well, you've done so many great pieces that are these sort of book-to-film adaptations, and you have more on the way. Are there any books that you would love to see on the big screen one day and be a part of? So,
5: well, I'm currently in the Sarah J. Maas verse. I don't know if you're familiar. She did A Court of Thorn and Roses, Throne of Glass, and so I'm well into those books, and they're just so vast in terms of the world, and the characters are so fun. So yeah, I'd love to see them.
2: You never know. And we showed that short clip coming in. So many of your fans love you from Normal People, and there's something about this time of year that has people like in their cozy feelings. Is it weird to see how this has still like become such a cult following that you're a part of?
5: It's so amazing. I feel the same about Sense and Sensibility. My goal in life is to make rainy Sunday movies that people come back to time and time again. And the fact that people revisit Normal People every autumn is such a wonderful thing. And I feel like Sense is that too. It's so romantic. It's so cozy. It's about the stakes of human life, love and heartbreak. We can all relate, you know, and I'm just so proud to be a part of those kinds of stories.
2: That's such a gem. Daisy, thank you. Appreciate it. Sense and Sensibility from our sister company, Focus Features.

0: We are back now with our series Inside the Game.
1: Yeah, Sunday Night Football featured a thrilling overtime battle between the Ravens and the Falcons, with Baltimore coming out on top of that play right there. But Atlanta's star running back, Bijan Robinson, was in the middle of the action. And the man who taught him the game, well, he was watching in the stands. NBC's Kaylee Hartung sat down with both of them. This is a cool story.
2: It really is a special one. So long before Bijan Robinson was breaking tackles in the NFL, he was a kid who'd fall asleep watching college football games. But he wasn't just studying the running backs that he dreamed of emulating. He was learning the rules of the game and the rules to live by from the referee he calls dad.
3: Bijan Robinson. It's the crowd ooh and ah a little bit, and those might be the Ravens fans.
4: When Bijan Robinson breaks loose, the Falcons star hears a familiar voice in his head.
5: Score. don't get caught. Don't get caught. Just make the best play happen. And, you know, just give God the credit after. That's what I hear.
4: It's the voice of the man who raised him.
2: How do you introduce Cleo to people who've never met him before?
5: I say, this is my dad. He's my grandfather, you know, but he became my dad when I was born. You know, my biological dad wasn't in my life, so that's when he stepped in and became my dad for everything.
4: Cleo Robinson was once a juvenile probation officer, moonlighting as an official for high school games. But that turned into a full-time job when he moved to the college football sidelines.
2: What kept you officiating for 48 years?
6: Well, I've told many people I got the best seat in the house.
4: On the field with future NFL players like Reggie Bush and Marshawn Lynch.
5: The running back position just looked like the funnest on the field.
2: When you would go to a game that Cleo was working, who were you watching? The players on the field or dad?
5: I will watch him first. So before every play, I'm trying to find him, like wherever he's at. Then I'll watch the game a little bit, but I'm always like referring, where's dad? Like, where's my dad?
4: Before he was old enough to play, the football rarely left Bijan's hands.
6: We were in church one day, and he was playing with it, and it rolled right in front of the pastor preaching.
2: Ball security!
5: I know.
6: It was interesting. The pastor said, leave him alone. That's going to mean something in his life. So
5: here we are.
4: In the home of an official, there were rules.
5: I mean, you got to be humble. Got to be humble, got to be respectful. Every time he walks in a room, like, everybody just understands the respect level that he brings to them, and they bring it right back to him.
6: If he want to brag between him and
5: yeah.
4: Bijan set records at the University of Texas, going 8th overall in the 2023 NFL draft. By that time, Cleo had retired, but the former ref still had Bijan's play under review.
6: I wasn't totally sold. Let me put it that way. But when he ran on the field, very first game with the starters, that's when I said, oh, yeah, he's there now.
2: Are we sold now?
6: Oh, yeah. Oh, yeah, no doubt about it now.
7: Bijan Robinson had a steam and a touchdown.
6: I called him my whoa kid. You know, whoa. Whoa, what happened there? Especially when you see the video of it and you say, good God, how did he do that?
4: Since Bijan entered the league 4 seasons ago, no player has gained more yards than him. Yet their game day rituals haven't changed since elementary school. A fist bump plus a thumbs up and a family prayer led by Bijan's grandmother, Geraldine.
6: Protection to keep him healthy and strong, and please let the Falcons win. Yeah.
4: Once Bijan was searching the field for Cleo, now Cleo is the one in the stands.
5: Anytime I score, I want to see him cheering because I know exactly where to look.
2: Of course he does. And Bijan told me that one day, when he has kids of his own, he wants to teach them the same lessons that Cleo taught him. Stay humble, be respectful, and never quit on the things that you love.
8: Aww.
2: When Cleo heard him say that, you could see the emotion, you could see the pride. Their relationship is so special. It was really an honor for me to get to sit down with both of them. Aww. It's real fun when the biggest stars in the NFL are easy to root for.
1: Yes.
2: Like Bijan is.
1: Yes. And he is fun to watch. That was a great story, Kaylee. Thank you.
2: Guys.
1: By the way, you got another one for us tomorrow as well.
2: I sure do.
1: On the growing popularity of flag football. We were just talking girls flag football.
2: Girls flag.
8: Oh, yeah. That's what my boys play.
2: It's the fastest growing sport in America.
1: Going to be an Olympic sport, too.
2: I needed some moves from Bijan. These 12-year-old girls put me through a drill. I didn't break an ankle.
9: Nice job.
2: My knee didn't give out.
1: Maybe
2: a sweat. But yeah, there was a sweat for sure. They took no mercy.
1: We'll have that tomorrow. Up next, the best-selling author Adam Grant is here. We're going to talk about his secrets to connecting with people. He's also going to explain his no small talk policy.
9: But first, this is Today on NBC.

0: We're back at 8:50 now with a new take on the loneliness epidemic. There are more ways to connect, stay in touch than ever before, but yet more than half of Americans say they have felt left out or isolated from others. Luckily, best-selling writer and organizational psychologist Adam Grant has some ideas to help. He's got a new book out. It's called Vibe, The Secrets of Strong Connections in a Lonely World. Welcome back.
1: Thanks, Greg. Great to be here.
0: Your books are always thought-provoking. You always give us some things that we can use to improve our own lives. Let's talk about this idea, because in the book you say that we essentially put people into three buckets: allies, pals, and companions. What's the difference between those three groups?
1: These are basically the three important kinds of people in your life. So allies are people you pursue goals with. Pals are people that you have fun with. And companions are people you confide in. And Craig, it's so common for people to confuse one for the other.
0: Yeah.
1: So I see you as a companion. I open up to you about something really difficult. You don't show compassion. And I think you're just a bad friend. But really, you might just not be companion material. You could be a great pal to hang out with.
0: You might not be companion material. That's a way to think about it. I hadn't really considered that.
1: I probably wouldn't say that directly.
0: That's right. You also, in the book, you basically break it down into three parts: sparking connections, sustaining connections, scaling connections. Let's start with sparking connections, because this is probably not going to go over well with some folks. Small talk. Adam's like, small talk, bad idea. No more small talk. Cut the chit-chat.
1: It's overrated.
0: Yeah, I agree with you.
1: We should not waste time talking about the weather or traffic. Instead of asking somebody, what do you do when you meet them, what if you ask them, what do you love to do?
0: And what does that do?
1: Well, what psychologists find is if you go right to deep talk, it actually accelerates connection, because you're able to talk about something that both people get excited about, as opposed to just politely going through the motions.
0: Oftentimes, if I meet a stranger, it's like, oh, where are you from? You know, how many kids do you have? But you're right. That would generate a deeper conversation.
1: You want to light people up around their passions.
0: What's a mistake that a lot of folks make in terms of trying to keep a connection alive, sustaining a connection?
1: So I think a lot of people feel pressure to be in constant contact. And they worry if we don't catch up every week or every month, then our relationship is going to fizzle. The reality is, in a strong connection, you can go months and sometimes even years without talking and still feel close. And so one challenge people run into is, well, how do I rekindle the bond if it's been a while? And my favorite way to do that is with pebbling.
0: What is pebbling?
1: Okay, this is named after a courtship ritual among some penguins. What they do is they collect these little shiny stones, pebbles, yeah, and they present them to potential mates. And it's a way of signaling that they're a suitable partner to build a nest together. Well, the digital equivalent of pebbling for humans is you send somebody a link, a meme,
0: yeah,
1: a reel, an article, and you're not spamming them with random junk from the internet. You're saying, hey, I saw this thing that reminded me of you, and I wanted to share it with you. And every pebble you send is a bid for connection. It's a gesture of care.
0: That's a great idea. And by the way, that's a small gesture.
1: It's a small gesture, but it shows that you paid enough attention to what they care about to actually notice.
0: Let's talk about scaling connections now, the third part of the book. Again, this is not going to be popular with a lot of folks. Adam Grant, not wild about happy hour.
1: It turns out people don't mix at mixers. If you look at the research, they basically just hang out with their old friends because they think it's awkward to talk to somebody new. And so if you're going to bring people together, it's better to gather them with a purpose. My favorite one is called the reciprocity ring.
0: Okay.
1: So you bring a bunch of people together, could be for a dinner party, and you have everyone write down a request for something they want or need but can't get on their own. And then everybody else signs up to help where they can. You have instant allies.
0: Give me an example.
1: So I've seen some really unusual requests over the years. We had one person who said, my dream is to work at Six Flags Amusement Park.
0: Yeah.
1: I don't know how to get my foot in the door. Somebody else had a connection there and was able to make the introduction.
0: That's a great idea. And you also write about colonoscopy parties.
1: Well, I don't know that I would recommend this to everyone,
0: right,
1: but it turns out that Steve Martin and Tom Hanks and Martin Short, they actually get together the night before a colonoscopy, and they play poker and they watch movies and they try to make this unpleasant experience a little more fun.
0: That, by the way, I think is a fantastic idea.
1: Well, yeah, try it at your own risk.
0: Adam, thank you. As
1: thank
0: always,
1: you.
0: Thank you so much. Again, his new book, it's called Vibe. It is available tomorrow. You should check it out. And this morning on the third hour of today, Coast to Coast Cleanup. A massive recovery in Florida after Hurricane Isaias barrels through. Nearly two dozen reported tornadoes from the storm's powerful remnants as the West Coast copes with the aftermath of Tropical Storm Rachel. And it's all ahead of a mid-October heat wave later this week. We're live with the very latest. Then, the secrets to a longer life. We'll take a closer look at the viral health trends popping up on your social media feeds to find out what's fact and what's fiction. Plus, fashion forward, designer Bok Ma taking over runways and dressing some of the biggest celebrities.
2: I just kind of did it. I was like, let me just start making clothes.
0: Meet the couture creator now inspiring a new generation of talent. And here comes the general. Christopher Jackson back on Broadway and live in Studio 1A, sharing the big news about his return to Hamilton. Today, Monday, October 12th, 2026.
3: From Studio 1A in Rockefeller Plaza, this is the third hour of Today.
0: And a very good Monday morning to you. Welcome to this third hour of Today. I'm Craig. We've got Dylan here. Lord Jared's here. Al is, I guess he's not technically off. He's traveling for Ireland.
4: He's getting a head start.
0: We'll see him in a couple of days. Let's start, though, with that rough weather weekend. I mean, it's crossed not just the East Coast, West Coast as well. Powerful storm slamming both coasts.
5: Yeah, Hurricane Isaias is soaking the East Coast with that heavy rain and even spawning tornadoes. After making landfall in Florida while out west, it was a different story. Tropical Storm Rachel battering coastal communities with devastating flooding.
4: NBC's Jesse Kirsch is covering it all for us live from Pensacola, Florida. Jesse, how's it looking this morning?
6: Guys, good morning. There's still debris all over the place, and that is something that can get in the way of crews trying to clean things up. Take a look at this. Just one example of the force of Isaias. This massive tree snapped off of its foundation and crashing into this backyard. This used to be one of those pool canopies, and now it is completely crumpled. The house also hit, but thankfully the family here is okay. Not far away, however, another tree crashed and killed a woman, underscoring the devastation brought by this storm.
7: This morning, a major cleanup is underway after two powerful storms battered both coasts. Hurricane Isaias made landfall Friday near Destin, Florida.
8: Look at those trees being bent.
7: The Category 2 storm forcing evacuations across parts of Florida's panhandle and Alabama. Isaias ripping this Pensacola hotel's roof right off. The storm also sending a massive tree crashing into Darrell Wellens' bedroom. He and his wife barely surviving.
9: We jumped in the house and then 2 seconds later, bam, that whole thing just collapsed.
10: So you were seconds away from possibly being right under this.
9: We could have been dead.
7: At least four people were killed, according to officials, including Jennifer Williams, whose family says she lost her life when a tree fell onto her Pensacola home. Milton, Florida, also hard hit.
11: This is what remains of a convenience store. There's debris all over the floor, and it is completely open to the sky.
7: This school ripped apart. Now crews are racing to restore power for hundreds of thousands. These flamingos riding out the storm in a Panama City Beach Zoo bathroom. Meanwhile, the remnants of Tropical Storm Rachel flooding Las Vegas and damaging homes and beaches along Southern California's coast. Back east, Isaias' remnants being blamed for at least 22 reported tornadoes in multiple states. And travel delays hitting airports with wild weather impacting a long weekend across the country.
6: Thankfully, crews keep making progress on restoring power, but there's another challenge out there. Many are dealing with boil water advisories, including in the county where we are right now. Still a lot of cleanup ahead, guys. And again, you just look at something like this. This is one backyard, one example. There are piles of debris across the area, and you can imagine how much harder that makes it for the people who are trying to help to get to the places that need it most. Guys.
0: Yeah. All right. Jesse Kirsch there in the hard-hit Pensacola, Florida. Jesse, thank you. As that cleanup commences, what's left of the storms?
4: Well, at least for the Northeast, Isaias will continue to pull out to sea. So there it is. It's exiting the northeast, exiting New England. It'll take all that rain with it. We'll lose the clouds, too. So we will see increasing sunshine around here to dry things out a bit. But out in the southwest, this is the remnants of Tropical Storm Rachel, still producing rain, even some snow all the way up into Idaho. Again, it started as a tropical system. So these downpours are tropical in nature. They contain a lot of water. So we will deal with those flood alerts throughout the day today. Still 13 million people under those flood alerts. We've had flash flood warnings issued because of those heavier downpours, and an additional 1 to 3 inches of rain is still possible, especially across Utah, stretching up into Idaho as well. Then the other story is the record heat. We will likely tie or break records in all of these red dots across the eastern half of the country, really. Highs today well up into the 90s. St. Louis will likely break that old record of 89 degrees today. Tomorrow, more of the same. The heat is on. Temperatures will be well up into the mid-90s. In St. Louis, we'll likely break that record. 96 degrees high tomorrow. I mean,
0: it's almost Halloween.
4: It's mid-October. Yeah, this is hot, hot.
5: It feels hot.
0: All right. Meanwhile, all that rain on the East Coast yesterday, it certainly did not stop with what's become known as the Sunday scaries.
5: The rain only invokes fear. Well, the experts say that the feeling of dread is actually only getting worse. And NBC's Emily Aketa, just a bright ray of sunshine to tell us what we can do to fight off the scaries. Emily, good morning.
12: Guys, does it feel harder to have like an easy, slow Sunday morning
0: in recent weeks?
12: Well, it's not just the common cold spreading this fall. A case of the Sunday scaries is growing more common amid economic uncertainty and technology blurring the lines between the office and home.
13: It's that feeling that rolls around at the start of the work week.
14: I gotta get out of here. I think I'm gonna lose it.
15: Uh-oh. Sounds like somebody's got a case of the Mondays.
13: That's taken on the nickname Sunday scaries.
16: Sunday scaries are absolutely the worst thing ever.
13: The phrase has become so popular, it was officially added to Merriam-Webster's dictionary last month, defined as feelings of anxiety or sadness that arise on Sunday from the knowledge that the weekend is almost over. The Wall Street Journal reporting on the rising pre-Monday dread amid a new survey showing it's a sentiment felt across many Americans, like Chris Keller.
17: Knowing that Sunday is coming and then the weekend is over. So I think, you know, that anxiety sort of builds up.
13: Nearly 6 out of 10 workers experience the Sunday scaries at least sometimes, with most citing workload or unfinished tasks as the biggest contributor to those feelings, something a few of us have experienced here at Today.
18: When you come back from a vacation on that day and you've been totally shut down for about a week, people have been very considerate of your time. And then all of a sudden they start giving, hey, hope you had a good trip. Sorry to bug you, but tomorrow morning, and then it all starts to become reality.
19: Scary. Yeah.
13: So what's driving the gloom and doom?
20: The Sunday scaries is due to a confluence of factors that are all happening at the same time. The rise of AI, the rise of economic uncertainty, social media, and a decrease in the buffers of social support and community that we once used to have.
13: And smartphones haven't helped either.
21: This is my boss.
13: Psychiatrist Dr. Sue Varma says people now feel the need to respond immediately and be available at all times. But there are some companies working towards easing that anxiety. Salesforce practices asynchronous communication to give employees more flexibility to respond on their own schedule. And Dropbox enforces core collaboration hours, 4-hour blocks of time in which meetings can only be held.
22: I give consent to sever my memories between my work life and my personal life.
13: And since total severance isn't an option,
20: the reality is our work life does bleed into our personal life. There is no way around it. To deal with Sunday scaries, I would say decrease the risk that you associate with this bad thing happening and increase your ability to deal with it.
12: And the Wall Street Journal found that the share of Sundays that employees devoted to work chats and messaging doubled in recent years. So experts say try spending a little longer on Friday to close the loop on work and less bleeds into the weekend. Do you guys do anything to help prevent those?
5: Well, some of us like to go out during the week. Yeah. Others do not, it turns out. We found out earlier in
0: the show. Well, your schedule's a little different. Because you work on weekends.
4: I try to take as many things off my plate as possible. Because I feel like what I'm missing and why Sundays are scary is because I didn't take full advantage of downtime.
12: Yeah.
4: Like just sitting and enjoying.
12: It's like a careful balance for me because I need my mind to be stimulated so I'm not just thinking about what's coming up. But then also I don't want to exhaust myself.
4: Right.
12: Because then I'm like, oh, I'm going into the week totally exhausted.
4: Yeah. But wait till you come off of maternity leave. That's
12: going to be some serious
5: doom and gloom right there.
0: That took a turn.
5: Just wait till you have a child.
4: That's a hard day back to work.
0: All right. When we come back, today's checklist, the truth about living longer. Dr. Azar is here. She's going to tell us what works and what does not work when it comes to all those wellness trends that you see in your social media feeds. And then later, we're going to go inside the New York studio of one rising fashion designer who's becoming a celebrity favorite these days. All that and more when the third hour of today comes.

0: today's checklist, we are taking a closer look at the viral health trends that we see all over our social media feed.
1: Yeah, many of them claim to help us live longer, but the big question is, do they really work?
2: Emphasis on claim here. So we brought in someone who really always has all the good answers, NBC News medical contributor, Dr. Natalie Azar. Dr. Azar, good morning. Before we get into the claims and separate fact from fiction, just give us some basic tips on how we can all improve longevity.
3: Okay, so we are going to start with the basic three, the stuff that we say is really foundational for longevity, and that includes sleep, diet, and exercise. Oof. For sleep, we're talking the Goldilocks number is around 7 hours, but it's not just how long. It's also how efficient, how continuous, all of those things. But definitely we can see a decrease in all-cause mortality as well as cardiovascular disease. Diet, guess what wins? Mediterranean, plant-based. And these are numbers that I'm going to start quoting to my patients. If you follow a diet like this, 15 to 30% improved survival and living 1.5 to 3 years longer. Finally, we have exercise. The biggest gain in exercise, and I love this, is for people who go from inactive to active. So that means that if you're a couch potato and you're not moving, it is never too late. We're talking numbers 20 to 40% decrease mortality with regular exercise, aerobic, as well as strength training.
1: And just remind folks again, what constitutes regular exercise?
3: So we talk about like 150 minutes per week of moderate intensity exercise. That means you can still hold a conversation, plus at least 2 sessions of strength training, something that I'm really passionate about, making sure that people maintain their muscles. You maintain your muscle, you maintain your independence as you get older.
1: All right, let's talk about some of these social media trends. And this is the full disclosure. I'm an infrared sauna guy. I have been for years. I hadn't hopped on the cold plunge trend just yet, but I see them all over my feed.
3: Your instincts are right, and you're probably still here because you do sauna. Okay. So there's there's not a ton of data for either of these, but for sauna, the data that is out there is good. People who engage in the sauna can see improved mortality. Why would that be? It improves your blood vessel stiffness, it decreases blood pressure, and it decreases inflammation. And here's what's really cool about this. The longer you do it and the more frequently you do it, the better. So more than 19 minutes, 4 to 7 times a week. I know we don't have time.
1: Four to seven times.
3: That's kind of like, you know, that's aspirational, but you do that, you're going to reap some benefits. Cold plunge, data's not there yet.
1: Okay.
3: In like worms and rodents, it extends life. But we know this. Dr. Azar will say this 1,000 times. What happens in an animal does not translate into what happens in humans, right? But there is some evidence.
1: No, no, no. I just got an image of like
3: But what's cool about it is that you're dipping around. That you do see, we do see some decreased inflammation and improved mood, but again, it hasn't translated yet. Oh, one word of caution. If you have any kind of heart disease, stable heart disease, sauna, typically okay. Any unstable heart disease or you're not sure, especially with cold plunges, please clear with your doctor beforehand.
1: Yeah.
0: Okay, this next one involves cortisol, and we know we should keep it low.
3: Yeah.
0: But does the phone and social media and all of that increase our cortisol?
3: So we did. Remember, we did a couple of weeks ago
1: thing
3: on cortisol. I'm going to make this very straightforward. Your daily cortisol fluctuations have absolutely no correlation whatsoever to longevity. If you have normal endocrine function, you do not need to worry about those daily fluctuations.
0: Okay.
2: That made it very simple. What about all of these tracking devices?
3: Yes.
2: It feels like we're tracking everything. We're wearing watches. We're wearing rings. Roger loves his ring, right?
3: Okay.
2: Like, is this helping us?
3: So here's the thing. You are not going to live longer if you put a wearable on and then sit in your chair all day. Right? Okay, this is intuitive. I'm trying to make this like, we don't want to memorize. We want to be logical about this. But do wearables promote healthy behaviors that contribute to longevity? You bet they do. And so that's where they have value. Low cost, big yield. The other thing I would say, if you add 1,000 extra steps a day, 6 to 14% decrease mortality.
2: Wow. So it's an accountability partner.
3: Yeah. Exactly, exactly.
1: A few minutes ago, we were talking with a writer, Adam Grant, who's got this new book out on connecting.
3: Yes.
1: Staying connected. Talk a little bit about how people can use social media, how people can use the internet to stay connected and what that could mean for longevity.
3: You know what? I like that you mentioned that because we always say, we always are so saying all these negative things about social media. Social connectedness is hugely important. People who are socially connected, there's a 50% likelihood overall of survival.
1: Wow.
3: Things like loneliness, isolation can sometimes approximate the risk of smoking, of high blood pressure, of physical inactivity. So yes, the more you can do to stay engaged, changed. Of course, we always prefer in person if you can, but any way to stay socially involved and engaged. Overall, there is definite evidence that it will improve your lifespan.
1: Community helps you live longer.
3: Yeah, right. Exactly.
2: See, this is why it's good to go out sometimes. Dr. Azar, thank you. Coming up here, a rising star in the fashion world, addressing everyone from Jennifer Lopez to our very own Vicky Nguyen. She'll introduce us to the young designer now taking over runways, and then later, the general himself making his way. Here we go. Chris Jackson, the original George Washington in Hamilton, now returning to that role.

0: back with our series Generation Next. And this morning we are meeting a rising fashion designer who's dressing some of Hollywood's biggest stars. We're talking about stars like Jennifer Lopez, Lucy Liu.
1: Yeah, so his path to the red carpet started when he was just a teenager making clothes in Houston, Texas for fun. And now he has his very own label.
2: Our Vicky Nguyen met up with Bach Mai at his New York studio in New York City and joins us now looking extra stylish.
3: Hi.
2: I like this look on you.
3: Good morning. Thank you so much. This is actually one of Bach Mai's designs. Yes, as they said, it started in high school. And this morning, look, this is his dress. It's like beautiful hand-painted fabric featuring some cranes. His eye for design, it first focused on designing clothes for family and friends to wear to events. But now Bach Mai's couture designs have graced some of fashion's biggest stages.
4: From the Met Gala to Cannes to Hollywood red carpets, Bach Mai has dressed some of the hottest stars in the world. Megan Thee Stallion, Lucy Liu, Amal Clooney, and Maitreyi Ramakrishnan. But he made headlines most recently with this stunner, worn by Jennifer Lopez to Taylor Swift and Travis Kelce's wedding.
3: J-Lo wore this.
5: Yes.
3: To the biggest wedding of the year, Taylor and Travis.
5: Yes, and she looked amazing in it.
4: I visited Bach's brand new studio in New York City.
5: They're individually sewn on paillettes that are also dyed to create an ombre.
4: He started designing clothes when he was in middle school in Texas.
3: What made you think a Vietnamese-American kid from Houston, Texas could become a fashion designer?
5: I don't know if I actually thought that. I just kind of did it. I was like, let me just start making clothes. I remember sketching clothes even in middle school.
4: He credits his father, Dee Mai, with supporting his dream from day one.
5: Especially as a first-generation immigrant, there's this expectation that to become an engineer, a doctor, a lawyer, I never had that pressure. And my father in particular was always so supportive of this. He'd wait for me at hours in the parking lot of this fabric store while I just learned about fabric and discovered things.
4: His father immigrated to the U.S. after the Vietnam War, leaving behind his training as an architect and starting over to become an engineer.
5: He had sacrificed so much for his family so that I could live my dream when he couldn't.
4: One of his first creations, this silver dress for a friend.
5: She wore it even though it was hideous.
4: Bach studied at Parsons, then moved to Paris for fashion grad school. After jobs at Calvin Klein Jeans and Oscar de la Renta, he landed a job at Maison Margiela. Then came Bach's biggest breakthrough in 2021. After moving back to the U.S., he launched his own fashion label, Bach Mai, securing a feature on Vogue.com and selling in Neiman Marcus and Bergdorf Goodman. He gained a celebrity following. But behind the scenes, Bach suffered the greatest loss of his life, his father passing away at 65.
3: How did you honor your father?
5: So, in my grief, I decided to have my first runway show, which was probably, certainly a lot sooner than I was expecting. Was I ready? Probably not.
4: The show highlighted his take on Áo Dài, Vietnam's national dress, the first time he put his culture on stage.
5: I'm definitely very proud to be representing the community. I remember my first trunk show I did at Neiman Marcus in San Francisco, and some of the sales associates there who were Vietnamese like walked up to me and told me how proud they were.
4: Now at 37 years old, Bach's authenticity and creative talent have cemented his standing in the fashion world, with fans loving his dramatic silhouettes and glamorous designs.
3: What do you think?
5: Oh my God, how cute.
3: This is amazing.
4: And he gave me a Cinderella moment in this polka dot number.
5: Everyone loves a polka dot.
3: Everyone loves a polka dot. It's so whimsical and fun. If someone wants to be a designer, what is the hardest part of making it in this business?
5: Staying true to yourself. It is the challenge that I faced in the kind of the middle of these 5 years. And I never thought I would have that issue.
3: So it's not trying to get the deals or getting in the stores or getting people to purchase your designs. It's actually keeping your vision and staying authentic.
5: Mm-hmm. Because if you can stay authentic and have a vision and have a strong message, all of that comes.
3: It was so delightful to talk to Bach. He is now launching a bridal collection this week. He gave us a sneak peek. He says that he kept getting requests for his dress silhouettes in white. Look at those. Gorgeous, right? You can learn more through Bach Mai's Instagram. Guys, it's like so glamorous, so amazing, but he works really hard. This is a tough industry to survive in, right? Because a lot of the dresses that you loan out to the celebrities come back to you.
2: Oh,
3: so you need to
2: buying them.
3: Yeah, you need to figure out another way to like make the business stay alive while funding like this incredible creativity.
0: I love that little nugget about his father sitting in the parking lot while he was just inside making dresses.
3: Totally. And a lot of people questioned it, but his dad stood there steadfast and supported him. And look where he is now.
6: Dresses are beautiful.
3: Yeah, they are. They're stunning. Yeah.
2: Very so great. Cool. Thank you, Vicky.
3: Yeah, you're welcome.
2: All right, coming up next, we are catching up with Broadway legend Chris Jackson as he returns to Hamilton more than a decade after his original role. And later, we've got all your seasonal favorites in Shop Today's new Little Luxuries box, from fall-scented candles to pumpkin-infused skincare. Third hour

0: We should point out, welcome back.
1: Thank you.
0: Welcome back. We were just talking about, you know, it's hard. First of all, it's hard to believe it was a decade ago when Hamilton first debuted. Yeah. But, you know, now you decide to come back. Why now? And is it different this time around?
1: It's different in so many ways. 10 years, a lot can happen. But, you know, sometimes you just want to work.
0: Yeah.
1: You know, you want to get up and feel like you're telling a story and get to interact with people and interact with the world in a different way. Everything about it is the same. It's the same show, but none of us are the same, which is kind of the essence of what theater is.
2: I feel like as somebody watching from the audience, like I can sing along to all the songs.
1: Absolutely.
2: Are you that way too? Did you have to like relearn everything or does it like just come right?
1: I had to relearn everything but the music, but there were parts of the second act that I didn't remember being in, and it was quite embarrassing. Luckily, it was just me and the rest of the director, but you know, once you get back into the flow of it, it's in the bones.
3: And you were saying off camera, it's chill now. Like, you guys have made it. You don't have anything to prove anymore. You can just enjoy the ride.
1: In sort of a global sense, but the reality is that every time you step on stage, you're proving it to the audience. I always imagine that there are 100 people in the audience that haven't seen the show or heard the soundtrack. They're encountering the story for the first time, and that's what makes it fun.
3: And when it first premiered back in 2015, it was like a who's who every night, right? Like, everyone from Beyonce to Tom Hanks was there.
1: Absolutely.
3: Everyone to see it. Was there anyone backstage where you actually got a little starstruck from?
1: Well, you could start with the Obamas and just kind of work your way down. Every single day was another, you know, sighting of the most accomplished artists and folks that you grow up, you know, being watching on TV and in films and everything. And then when we met them afterwards on stage, the stage turned into like the dopest green room in the world.
2: I'm sure.
1: You know, absolutely.
0: I mean, you know, it's a lot of folks may not realize the fact that you and Lin-Manuel Miranda, you've been friends for years.
1: Yeah, that's the homie.
0: Long before like Hamilton came out. When he first said, "Chris, I got this idea. What if we do a musical about the first Treasury Secretary?" Were you immediately like, "Yeah, that's great. That's a good idea, Lin"?
1: We were in performance, doing a performance of In the Heights, on stage during a number, and he said, "I got my next thing." And I said, "What is it?" A hip-hop concept album about the Treasury Secretary. That was it. For days. I said, "What?" Off we go out into the next number. So from the very beginning, it's just sort of the way Lin's mind works. It's moving fast, very much like Hamilton.
2: Yeah. Well, you're also working on your next project already as a composer and lyricist for a new musical.
1: I am. I've been commissioned to write music and lyrics for a show called The Crossover, which is a Newbery Award-winning novel by Kwame Alexander with the Chautauqua Theater Institute. So we're hard at work and working on it. It's going to be fun.
0: We always love it when you come by.
1: I love being here.
0: I'm glad you're back on stage, too. I'm going to have to come over before January 3rd. Is that
1: right? January 3rd.
0: So, yeah, truly limited. A limited run.
1: Love to have you.
0: Hamilton over Richard Rogers Theater right here in New York City, and he's going to be in until January 3rd.
2: Awesome. All right, coming up, skincare, jewelry, and more, all up to 73% off. Melissa Garcia is here with Shop Today's latest curated box that you don't want to miss. We'll be right back.

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2: Oh. 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And you know what to do. Just scan the QR code on your screen because these sell out quickly.
3: Yes.
2: Melissa, good morning.
3: This is such a good box, you guys. I am so excited about this one. So it says little luxuries, but these are pretty big.
1: Yeah.
3: Ones. Yeah. Okay. So starting with this necklace, which I am wearing because it was here and I'm like, I have to wear this. It's so beautiful.
1: It's stunning.
3: Stunning. This is from Created Forever. This one retails for $220. So this is already $100 more than what you're paying for the box. So you're already getting your money's worth.
1: Wow.
3: But so beautiful. This is a lab-grown moissanite, 2-carat equivalent in weight and size. Beautiful. It's on this dainty chain. You can wear it every day.
1: You can layer it with
3: other necklaces you have. You can't go wrong. Also makes a really nice gift.
2: Yeah, that's beautiful. Nice.
3: Okay, skincare. We know you guys love skincare here in the nine.
2: It's a serum.
3: So this is from, that was an excited serum. So this is from Skin Fix. This is really good. This is a great serum.
0: Let's put it down.
3: What's great about this is that it goes on really light. You can feel it's not sticky.
2: It's very nice.
3: It helps to reduce the appearance of fine lines, wrinkles. It reduces the appearance of pores as well. Works so well. You can use it morning and night before your moisturizer from SkinFix.
1: Okay. Pumpkin.
3: This one is amazing. So it doesn't smell like pumpkin. So Al would have been okay.
1: Okay, good.
2: Oh,
3: but this is from Jensen. This is their exfoliating mask. And what I love about this is that sometimes exfoliating masks can be really abrasive.
1: Yeah.
3: This one goes on really smooth and it has pumpkin enzyme and turmeric in it, which really helps to do that exfoliation for you. Yes, it's really, really good from Jensen. Yeah, these are great products.
2: Delicious. All right, more skincare.
3: So this is our night cream. It's the last step in your skincare routine. This is from Number 7. And this is your night cream. This
1: like
3: is
1: how we just put our fingers in everything.
3: You should. This is a touch and feel because you need to feel it. It feels so good. It's nice and thick, but it really sinks into your skin well. And it's packed with vitamin A, C, E, hyaluronic acid, really, really great night cream. Love this one.
2: You'll wake up a new person.
3: Honestly, you have it on your
1: nose. Yeah, there's some night cream.
0: Some night cream on your nose everywhere.
1: You're like, okay. Summer Fridays.
3: One of my absolute favorite lip glosses.
2: So
3: I have been using this for years. We were very excited to include this in the box. This is their vanilla beige. It's like this beautiful light tint, really neutral. Yeah. And it's great because I find it hydrates your lips.
2: But I think you're going to judge me.
1: It may get on your nose.
3: It hydrates your lips.
2: Oh, it smells so good.
3: It's not sticky. Yeah, like sometimes it can be sticky. And I find that after I eat, I still see it. Like it's still there.
1: Oh,
3: it doesn't disappear.
0: Oh, that does smell
3: good. It's a great, great product.
1: Yeah.
0: By the way, the description on the back of the box for this next product smells like a sweet tea at a French bakery.
3: Oh, well, let's see. Try it out. It's not. So it's a hair and body mist. So this is from Kit.
0: You still have serum on your
3: nose. This is great. Yeah.
2: She does.
3: Yeah. You're good now.
2: Well, now I smell like this.
3: Doesn't it smell
1: good? What is this one doing?
3: It's like a violet sort of raspberry soft musk.
2: Hair perfume.
3: It's a hair. Yeah. So in between your wash days, you can use it to sort of give you a
2: smell.
3: Yeah. So like a little touch up. Or you can use, it's a body mist too. So you can use it on your hair body. And it's a nice TSA size so you can travel and take it on the go.
2: Smells great.
3: Okay. Candles. You can't talk fall without a great candle. Yankee Candle, a brand that people love. This is amazing. This is their autumn leaves candle. Has notes of pine and pomegranate. And this one will burn, the brand says, for up to 150 hours. So
1: it's big.
3: It's big. It makes a really nice gift, too, if you need a host or hostess gift. So all of that.
1: You get all of this in one box.
3: Everything in one box.
1: Yeah, free shipping actually makes a difference.
3: Yeah. Mm-hmm.
2: This is great.
1: Yeah. Melissa, thank you.
2: Thank you so much.
1: Thank you, thank
2: to get
1: you.
2: The little luxuries box of your own, just scan the QR code at the bottom of your screen or head to today.com/boxes. 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
0: All right. When we come back, how does less stress and more success sound? Well, we're going to teach you some simple steps to make our lives just a little bit easier when the third hour of Today comes

0: Welcome back. This morning in our series Life Lessons, we are exploring how to create better habits and routines that can reduce stress and actually make us happier. We all want that, right? Here to walk us through it is Ben Meir, author of the new book, How to Be Good at Life, Simple Systems to Achieve More and Stress Less. Yes, Ben, we say yes to this. Okay, you talk a lot about systems in the book. Can you help us define what actually is a system and how do we go about implementing one?
1: First of all, thank you so much for having me. Life is complex, and things start to break when we try to keep everything in our head. Life asks so much out of us. A simple system is something that can help, and it's a reliable way to get a result that you want. And systems come in different sizes. The first ones are habits, like flossing. The medium ones are checklists, maybe like a travel packing checklist. And then the big ones are projects, like a project plan to land your dream job. And before I started using a travel packing checklist, I once forgot my pants on a work trip. And now both my legs have been consistently closed ever since. I've just found that most people, they don't necessarily need more inspiration. They already know what they want in life. But what they really need is better systems, better infrastructure to actually follow through and make it happen.
2: I thrive on systems. I love having a routine. I love having a plan for literally everything. But it can be daunting if that's not really what you typically do. So how can you make this a less daunting task for people?
1: The headline is to chunk it down. And Lego figured this out decades ago. Their Lego sets used to just come in one box with like 1,000 scattered pieces. And kids were really overwhelmed. They didn't know where to start. Lego changed their approach. They came out with sets that had numbered bags in them.
3: Yes.
1: So the boxes had bags, and then each bag I had about 100 pieces. Mm-hmm. And kids all of a sudden started finishing their spaceships and their castles, and they were doing it one bag at a time. We can apply that same philosophy to our own lives. So say you want to declutter your garage. That can feel intimidating. Mm-hmm. Maybe you start with the workbench and you put things into donate, sell, and trash piles, and then the next day you can move on to the next corner. So our lives don't come with numbered bags, but we can create our own. And once we do, it becomes a lot easier to get started.
3: We just showed folks at home something I want to go back to because there are a number of myths surrounding systems. Let's take a look at a few of the myths and maybe we can dispel one or two of those. So what are they?
1: One of the biggest myths is that habits are all we need. And habits are incredible. They help remove some of the cognitive strain that we need to do some simple tasks in our lives. But we've been told that everything can become a habit, and actually makes people feel really bad when they're not able to habitize everything. But some things in our lives require multiple steps, or they're too complex. Some of our biggest career projects, some of our biggest creative projects. So it helps to have other tools, such as a checklist that we mentioned, or a project plan, so that we can be more consistent and deal with the complexity of modern life.
3: In the mornings, a lot of times I find in the mornings that's when I can be a little overwhelmed, especially when I'm not at work. Are there some practical things that folks can do in the morning to make that time of day in particular a little less stressful?
1: Absolutely. So in my early 20s, I had a 2-hour morning routine. We're talking sticking my face in a bowl of ice water. I'm drinking lemon water at precisely 98.6 degrees.
2: Oh, wow.
1: It sounds insane when I say it out loud. They call this a productivity rain dance. And what I realized is I was doing all these things and it wasn't making my life materially better. So now my morning routine is about 15 minutes. I'll wake up, drink a big glass of water because hydration is so, so important for clear thinking. Then I'll do about 10 minutes of guided meditation to clear my head and then get started on the work that can move my life forward. And you don't, all to say, like, you don't need some 2-hour morning routine to be successful. Maybe just pick out a few things, the 20% of things that can lead to 80% of your results. And then you can get started on the things that bring you joy or actually move your day forward.
0: Ben, any advice for those of us who might be good at starting a system, but keeping the system, keeping the reservation is hard?
1: One of the biggest mistakes people make is we will solve symptoms rather than the root cause. So we will delete emails that we never read instead of unsubscribing. Or if we're struggling with sleep, we'll think that we need to buy some fancy new mattress when what we really need is maybe just to switch to decaf later in the day. And I call this the tomorrow tax. It's the cost that we put on our future selves when we don't solve the real root of an issue. So we always want to step back and ask, what is the real thing that keeps this problem to resurface over and over again? Because once we can identify that, we can fix it. And that's how we make not just today easier, but all the future days easier too.
2: I just bought a new mattress.
3: Might have been a waste of money.
2: Yeah, I'll try the decaf too. Give us one easy system we can all start today.
1: You ever experienced the Sunday scaries?
2: Oh, we just did a whole segment.
1: Amazing. Well, it's often just our brain requesting a plan. So one thing that I found that helps is called System Sunday, and it takes between 30 and 60 minutes on the weekend. And it has two parts. The first part is plan mode, where you just get clear on your priorities for the upcoming week and schedule them so that you can protect that time. And the second part is build mode, where you can build a simple system that can make your life easier for years. Maybe you decide to set up a password manager so you don't have to go through that dreaded password reset process and identify fire hydrants and little squares anymore. The book has over 40 of these practical plug-and-play systems that people can set up on their Sundays. And I've just found that that hour on the weekend can make the next 167 hours of the week go a whole lot smoother.
4: Great tips.
5: Thank you. We are systems people.
2: I know.
5: We thrive with symptoms. We feel you deeply on this. Thank you. His new book, How to Be Good at Life, is available now. We'll be right back.

0: coming up tomorrow, we have a very special Tuesday concert for you. Grammy winner Amy Grant is going to perform live.
1: Up next, comedian Mikey Day stops by Jenna and Chanel.
2: Have a great day, everybody. We'll see you back here tomorrow.
0: Bye-bye.
2: Good morning. Welcome to Today. We'll start with our breaking news.
0: Let's start with the weather this morning.
3: Temperatures start to warm up. That's your latest weather. 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
0: Yeah. Summer energy on the plaza. Next level.
1: Next lady.
3: We're just getting started, folks. Best time of the morning.
2: People that watch the Today Show aren't people that are in the family. They're in our family. When we go out there and we get to meet people and they say, I love you, you feel like family, I always say, that's how we feel.
0: They're so excited to be there. We get excited.
2: They're the reason we get up in the morning.

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1: With today's guest, comedian and TV host, Mikey Day.
0: It all starts right now.
2: Hey, everybody. It is Monday. It is October the 12th.
3: Hi.
2: Hi.
3: Hi.
2: People are probably off. No school. Mm-hmm. This holiday always rolls around and you're like,
3: It's a surprise. And it's like, oh, yeah, just when we needed it. It's like a little boost.
2: Didn't you just go? Yeah. We need a little rest. Just,
3: everybody deserves a little boost.
2: Exactly. Yeah. Well, should we talk about Kelly Clarkson?
3: We love Kelly Clarkson. She recently chatted with our friends, Bo and Yang and Matt Rogers, on their Las Culturistas podcast. Mm-hmm.
2: The trio reminisced about riding a school bus back in the day. Take a look.
4: Bus culture.
3: I miss bus culture.
4: I remember that was the first time I ever heard like Bohemian Rhapsody.
5: The first time for a lot of things in my world.
4: Oh yeah.
5: I was what's happening there?
6: My only bus driver memory formative was I was on the JV tennis team in high school my freshman year, and we went to Boulder from Denver to Boulder, and then one of the kids, Alex Kessel, I think, got goaded into mooning the cars driving next to the bus.
4: Moon culture was crazy.
6: It was moon culture.
5: Everybody moon.
3: Yeah, exactly. Literally everybody.
2: Mooning is a rite of passage.
3: So, and for us, I mean, I grew up in Wichita. The school bus was a rite of passage. And so every phase I have a memory, right? So my fondest memories are around fifth grade.
2: What happened?
3: We got a radio.
2: Ooh.
3: The buses out of the school district, I don't know, they splurged. And so we had a radio. When red, white, and make me feel so fine. When that came on, the bus was like bopping all the way to school. And it was actually now that I realized we're all like red, white. And
2: makes me feel so fine.
3: We're like in fifth
2: Keeps
3: grade.
2: Keeps me something.
3: And I feel, I always felt bad. And shout out to the bus drivers of America because it is, they have to be.
2: Spitballs.
3: They have to be responsible and drive, but then also, are you kidding me? Everybody's acting up. Like, who's not, right?
2: Yes.
3: We would get on, race to the back so that you could hopefully hit a bump so that everybody could, like, hopefully, you know, jump up.
2: Fly
3: and we would be
2: air.
3: Like, faster. And he would be like, if you could.
2: Yeah.
3: I mean, you know, but it was just like the adventure every day was the bus. Like, so then by the time we got to school, we were probably jacked up. Sorry to the teachers, too.
2: I went to Preston Hollow Elementary, and we lived close enough
3: Preston
2: Hollow Elementary, where I could either ride my bike, or it was like 3 blocks. So if it was bad weather, my mom would give me a ride, or my dad. My kids rode the bus in New York City, and it was always, and for those bus moms out there, I feel you. You know that feeling where you're like, oh no. Like, the bus is getting there in 3 minutes, and I'm like 5 blocks up to
3: town. Oh, yeah.
2: Like, you know, racing, like running. Because the thing is, like, the bus culture in New York City, like, what, those two little tiny kids are going to just get dropped off at the corner of Broadway?
3: And it's, like, so different because, exactly, New York City bus life is, like, its own ecosystem.
2: Right?
3: It's not like Des Moines.
2: And feel like, you know what Kelly was saying, and it's true. I feel like sometimes they'd come home and be like, Mom, what's...
3: Oh, a million percent.
2: You know, and I'm like,
3: that's where you learn.
2: Did you learn
3: stuff.
2: That on the bus?
3: Yes. You know, when the girls were being really, I shouldn't even share this, but
2: go ahead.
3: Well, sometimes kids are just naughty. And so some girl, it must have been, she got her period. I don't know why I just whispered it.
2: Okay,
3: so she got her period.
2: Yeah,
3: so,
2: her period.
3: I don't know. I think I don't know if the boys got in her bag or whatever.
2: No.
3: But they took the pads out. And so they were, she was part of it. So they were stuck
2: she wasn't being bullied.
3: No. They were just on the back of the seats. Like, it's just, again, I'm sorry.
2: To
3: I'm just
2: all the
3: sorry
2: bus drivers
3: all
2: out
3: the,
2: there, we apologize.
3: Yeah.
2: On
3: we call
2: behalf
3: him
2: of
3: Elvis.
2: America.
3: Even that. Why did we call him Elvis? He had these long sideburns.
2: What was his real name?
3: I don't know.
2: You would get on and say, good morning, Elvis?
3: He just became Elvis because he had, like, hair on the top, sideburns. And we were like, can we play our song? And he's like, it's the radio. Like, the radio doesn't just, like, spontaneously play Red, Wine. Like, you'd have to, like, now spoil kids. Spotify just gives them the song. We had to, like, wait for it to come on.
2: I know. Sometimes when our kids have just had the radio, and I can't remember when this has been because I don't know why they wouldn't have had Spotify. We please them perfectly. They're like... Well, I want the next song. And I'm like, bro, the next song is on the radio. It's the DJ. you're going to get what you get, and you're not going to get upset.
3: That's what you do. Yeah. That's hilarious. Okay.
2: Well, there's a new article that has us talking. It's about how the dinner party has disappeared.
3: And I know you love a dinner party.
2: I love it. It says less people are hosting and having people over. The survey says in 1975, 42% of Americans hosted friends or family monthly. Today, it's only 12%.
3: I believe that.
2: I know.
3: Think about, back in the day, we're going to go over to so-and-so's next Thursday.
2: I know.
3: And the whole family would go. You'd have, everybody's at the dinner. That's different from a swanky get-together with seven friends and your fancy apartment. But just in general, as a country.
2: No, you would, go over for a casserole.
3: Correct.
2: But also, when you think back to, what was the year? Can we go back and see when 42%? 1975?
3: Yeah.
2: I'll guarantee you that parents didn't have the kids' schedule.
3: Oh.
2: They were going to soccer at 8 and then going to whatever. They were having martinis with their friends.
3: Yeah, a million
2: and
3: percent.
2: Like, Billy, go play out back.
3: I know.
2: We're totally living and dying for our children.
3: It's so interesting you say that. I was sitting here thinking about when my grandmother passed and all the entertaining that she did over this. Think about the china and the plates and the long tables and
2: the
3: placemats.
2: Did you take the china?
3: I didn't end up keeping it. I think we gave it to Treacy. I think. I don't have it. Because the truth of...
2: Treacy, is that
3: my
2: your cousin?
3: Yeah, hi, Treacy. I'm sure. Latrice is her name. Okay. Sorry, I just brought y'all into my family.
2: I think I gave it to Treacy. When you say, I would know who Treacy is.
3: Treacy is Quinn's auntie.
2: Oh, okay. I know who Quinn is.
3: Quinn is my little...
2: All roads lead back.
3: So my spunky little niece. But the point is, she entertained.
2: Yes.
3: Do you know what I mean? She had drawers full of just...
2: Everything.
3: Everything.
2: Yeah.
3: Do you think that the pendulum will swing back?
2: I love a dinner party.
3: I know you do.
2: I would host more if I didn't. When I retire, Henry's going to be so tired of me. I think it's so fun to have people in your home. Yeah. Remember when you had the girls over? Didn't it make you feel grounded?
3: It does. And I kind of like it when everybody's together.
2: Yeah.
3: So we'll see.
2: And it doesn't have to be fancy. I think that's the key. I think that's one of the reasons why people aren't doing it is we're totally overscheduled.
3: Well, Instagram tells us the table setting has to be pretty. You have to get tablescaping.
2: Yes, and people are worried about... It's like we're overscheduled with all of our kid stuff. I mean, I went to 17 sports events this weekend.
3: Yeah, I believe you.
2: All I did was kid stuff.
3: Yeah.
2: And I think that's the majority
3: that's
2: of Americans.
3: Well, we'll see. We'll see if it swings the other way.
2: I think it
3: will. Good luck!
2: All right, you guys, we have got a great show for you. One of the longest running cast members on SNL, the hilarious Mikey Day, is here.
3: But first, we are solving your social dilemmas right after this.

0: Okay, Jenna, are you ready to dish out some advice to our viewers?
1: Let's do it. We can certainly try. It's time for another edition of
2: Social Dilemmas.
0: All right, you ready for the first one?
1: All right, sure.
0: Jack and I went on a first date last night. I ordered a pasta dish and got home to realize I had spinach in my teeth the entire night. I was mortified. But the bigger issue is, why didn't Jack say something to me? Is this a red flag? Should I have date number two?
1: Y'all, it is not a red flag.
0: That is not a red flag.
1: Jack didn't say anything to you.
0: What was he supposed to say, if anything? Maybe it's endearing that he decided to let it go. And if he wants a date, another date, then see, he's willing to...
1: He likes you spinach and teeth and all.
0: And all.
1: Yeah, but yeah. No, you guys, it's not, I mean, we got to be a little less worried about red flags. Yeah. Like, that's just him. Maybe he didn't even see it. What was the lighting like?
0: Yeah.
1: You know, who knows? Let's hope he didn't see
0: it. You disagree with this, Rainey? Rainey disagrees with...
3: I should have told. It's like you have toilet paper on your shoe. You want somebody to...
1: Yeah, but why is that Jack's responsibility? They're meeting for the first time. Some people... Sometimes I don't like to tell...
0: That's tough. I had kale on my teeth last week.
3: Did someone tell you?
0: No one told me.
3: See?
0: Yeah, and I...
1: I'm sorry.
0: I feel like I... Thank you. Because I feel like I did an event. I feel like I...
1: Oh, you've
0: like,
1: had it all for the long run.
0: Yeah, and then... You know who told me? I went... Have you ever been to... There is a... What do you call the things that are cinnamon sugar and they're long? Churros. There's a really... You're like,
1: like, what is going to come out of your mouth here?
0: There's a really, really famous churro place in New York City. And don't ask me where it is, but it's delicious. And so I decided to, like, surprise my kids after the event and stop by the churro place and take home some churros. So I get there... And there's this guy, swag guy, little brother man kid, has a hat, you know. And he's like, what's up, miss? Ooh, you got some kale in your teeth. And I was like, ooh, thank you. I'll take 7 churros. Like, thank you very much.
1: You were going to get 5 and all the 7.
0: What? But the point is, like, it took a little dude to tell me. And all these, like,
1: grown people
0: were being all nice around me. Whereas he's like, ma'am.
1: You got some kale.
0: And he said kale, and it was kale. So how big and disgusting must that be? You didn't say spinach.
1: Yeah,
0: you didn't
1: I was
0: say
1: arugula. The fact that he knew exactly.
0: He said it was kale. Maybe I look like the kale type.
1: Yeah, you do. You look like the kale type. You sure do.
0: I'm not an iceberg type. I'm kale. Okay. Well,
1: all right. Oh, my gosh. You're on fire. I'm loving it. All right. Next. Willie and I started dating a few weeks ago. Willie recently started. I feel a little weird because...
0: Willie.
1: I'm not dating Willie. He's just my friend.
0: Yeah.
1: He started sending me messages that sounded suspiciously like they were written by ChatGPT. Mm. They're polished. They're thoughtful. They're always just a little too perfect. Should I be offended or appreciate the effort?
0: You know, you can plug it in and it can tell you the odds of whether it's...
1: Where do you plug that? There's some app?
0: Oh, yeah.
1: Well, that's how the kids can't cheat.
0: Exactly.
1: Y'all, this is the new world.
0: The thing is, it probably is ChatGPT.
1: It's 100% ChatGPT.
0: That sucks.
1: I know, because...
0: Sorry. I'm sorry. No, I'm sorry. Like, I'm sorry. Wait, I guess we can't redo this. My bad. I just was really me.
1: I know. You're acting 100% yourself. No, but that does... It does stink because you're not getting to know his personality.
0: Yeah, I don't like
1: at
0: it.
1: At all.
0: I would rather the guy who didn't tell you you had spinach in your teeth than a guy who sends you a ChatGPT.
1: I know.
0: Yeah.
1: I'd rather the non-confrontational spinach in your teeth person, too. And a creative.
0: Yeah.
1: Because here's the thing. Is everybody just going to be blah?
0: We're going to be bots.
1: Is anybody going to be creative and funny? Is anybody going to be, like, have a typo here or there?
0: Yeah.
1: So that you can make sure they're smart?
0: I agree. Yeah. Okay, one more.
1: Tell us about Abby, please.
0: Abby? Okay, so picture Abby. Abby recently married Jacob.
1: Yeah, I got Jacob.
0: Jacob was very successful.
1: Got him.
0: Since then, Abby's a totally different person.
1: Ugh.
0: Every conversation, she's dropping stories about expensive vacations and designer this and designer that, and the other girls have had it. Do I say something, or is this just the new Abby?
1: That Abby was always inside this Abby.
0: Ooh.
1: That Abby was just waiting to talk about Louis Vuittons and a trip to Fiji, you know? She was just waiting.
0: She was waiting.
1: So you could tell Abby, if you love Abby and she's your good friend, hey, Abby, like, just to be clear, sometimes you're talking a lot about this or that, and, like, I miss the Abby that talked about things that matter.
0: Oh, you're a good friend.
1: If you care about her. If she, if you always were a little, like, sus, See that drop?
0: I did see the drop.
1: You're always a little sus of Abby. Then don't. It's okay.
0: Okay.
1: It is who she is. Mm.
0: I enjoyed these. Thank you for your contributions, and please continue to tell us.
1: Okay. Y'all, if y'all have a social dilemma, tell us about it at JennaandChanel.com.
0: All right. Up next, comedian and TV host Mikey Day. He's back to make us laugh on both SNL and Is It Cake? And he'll join us right after this.

0: Mikey Day keeps bringing the laughs each week as he kicks off his 11th season of Saturday Night Live, making him one of the longest-running cast members of all time.
1: He also keeps bringing the fun with his hit Netflix competition show, Is It Cake, which just dropped yet another Halloween season. Ooh. Mikey, we're so happy you're here.
0: Hi.
2: Thank you for having me back.
1: And I have to...
2: You're going to rub it in?
1: Well, we just have to tell you. I wasn't going to tell you like that. But I'm sorry. I know the last time you've been here, you've campaigned to be my co-host. I just, in case you haven't watched the show, I want to let you know they've gone in a different direction.
0: Sorry. But thank you for your service and your effort.
2: You know what? I'm being mocked, and I don't need to take it.
1: Wait, come back. Mikey, come
0: what?
1: Back.
0: We got new...
2: What?
0: We got new pillows
2: ha,
0: for you.
2: Ha, ha, ha.
1: I know, I can't believe...
0: First of all, I don't know where they came from.
2: The interview kicked off with ha, ha.
1: And I had to explain why she said ha, ha
0: like
1: to your
0: inner,
1: face.
0: Like, seven-year-old. Although when I was seven, I was so good that I would have never done that.
1: No, I know. Your rebellion stage is coming up.
2: No, I think you picked a great co-host, so
0: thanks,
2: I approve.
0: Mikey.
1: Oh, well, thank you, Mikey.
0: You
1: and we love you. Yeah. We love you. Thank you for coming back.
0: And people should know it's all good
1: so
0: between
1: gracious.
0: These two.
2: Yeah.
0: We have a thing.
2: Yeah, our sons play soccer together.
0: Yeah, so don't worry. I would never be that rude to anyone else.
2: Ha, ha, ha.
1: Wait, but okay, you also have a serious job. You're the eighth longest running.
2: Wow.
1: The eighth longest. I like that we're going to, like, give that number. Every time you come back, it's going to be a little higher up. Are you hoping to, like, Keenan vibes? Are you there for the long run?
2: It is crazy that I've been there as long as I have.
1: Know.
2: It's an honor. I think I want to stay there until it's sad. So that could be now, if to some people. But it is the best. But yeah, Keenan's been there the longest, but he doesn't age, which is frustrating.
1: That's
0: true. I mean,
1: you're
0: pretty young looking yourself.
2: Thank you.
0: See, like what I did there was like a sandwich. It was like it started that way and then
1: into a compliment.
0: There you go. It was an open face sandwich because I'm not even going to be eating it.
2: Exactly. Yes. But then you say I look young, so it's all good.
0: Okay, there you go.
1: Exactly.
0: You guys have had some great guests. I think it was fun. They kicked off SNL season host Jalen Brunson from the Knicks.
2: Oh my gosh.
0: He had this funny scene in the massage chairs.
2: Yeah.
1: Next to you.
2: Oh my God.
0: He leaned in, didn't he?
2: He was fantastic. And my son came to set on Friday. He was so excited.
0: Nice.
2: When he saw Jalen, it was like seeing the Lord. He was like, never looked at me like that ever. Jalen was so nice.
0: That's awesome.
2: I was a cool dad that week.
1: Oh, my
0: gosh. Once in a while we get those.
1: There was a sketch last season that we haven't talked about with Matt Damon.
2: Which
1: you wrote.
2: Yep.
1: Which is unusual.
0: Oh!
1: You wrote yourself into this moment where he basically just spits yogurt and...
2: Yes. I was seeing that for the first time played back. It's one of those things where you write and you think will be funny, and then it gets picked and you're doing it and you're like, all right, here we go. The whole cast of that sketch spit in my face. And I'm like, if I get mono, it's...
0: And then did you have to do the rehearsal too?
2: Yeah. We didn't do the actual spitting until dress. So we technically did it twice, but coming off
1: that. And did you get the flu or anything? Flu A?
2: No. Afterwards, I felt a little weird, but it was cool.
1: You put a little sanitizer, gave yourself a sanitizer face wash?
2: In my mouth. Oh. But it's cool to have Odysseus spit yogurt in your face.
1: Yeah.
2: You know what I'm saying?
1: Yes.
2: What other job can that have?
0: That is true.
2: You know what I'm saying?
0: Really and truly.
1: Yeah.
0: Well, everybody loves Is It Cake?
2: Yes.
0: Love it. You've had some big celebrity fans of the show. I've heard they come up to you. What do you think it is about the show, and then who's come up to you that was like, okay?
2: I mean, any celebrity with children who can comprehend television, they always say, my kids love Is It Cake, and they're constantly playing the show on a loop in their home.
1: Yes.
2: And I always apologize that they're hearing me scream over and over, but...
1: In your own home, are you as loud and as animated? Like, when you came here, the energy, we loved
2: just
1: it.
2: A little too loud sometimes.
1: No, we loved it.
0: Yeah,
1: but
0: we
1: is it the same at
2: yeah,
1: home?
2: Yeah, when I wake up, I'm kind of, like, singing, and my wife's like, maybe not now. I'm just like, good morning! It's usually in the morning for some reason.
1: And by the time the evening comes around, what's your vibe?
2: I'm just like, oh. I mean, it all depends, but I can be very loud, yes.
1: Yeah,
2: but
1: like
2: I feel like it encourages a loud,
1: positivity.
2: Fun atmosphere.
1: And energy. Exactly. We want that energy around here.
2: Yeah? Yeah. All right, guys, let's go nuts today.
3: He's not going anywhere because we're playing Is It Cake right after this?
2: Yep.
3: A dream. On.

0: We are back with one of our favorites, Mikey Day, the host of Is It Cake Halloween, where bakers try to fool judges with ultra-realistic cake designs. Let's take a look at the new season as he introduces an Addams Family theme challenge.
1: Okay.
2: Ooh.
3: Welcome, bakers, to Nevermore Academy.
4: This is so cool.
3: Behind me is Wednesday's dorm room, and I hope you like things haunted because tonight, your supernatural cake hunters. That's right. It's time to play. Find that cake.
1: You're so good. Well, we couldn't have cake. Mikey here without playing our own version of Is It Cake?
2: Ooh.
0: You like that graphic, Mikey? All right,
2: That's
0: Mikey,
2: impressive.
0: Take it away. Take it away.
1: Okay.
2: All right, ladies. Four of these items are real decorations, and one, guess what, is cake.
0: Okay.
2: You will have 20 seconds to confer you're working together to locate the cake. Are you ready?
1: So just one of them is cake?
0: Yes.
2: One. Only one is cake.
0: Okay. Is it cake?
1: Okay.
0: All right.
1: Go ahead.
2: Are you ready?
1: Or what are you thinking?
0: Okay.
2: Your time starts now.
1: Okay,
2: all
1: go.
2: Right.
0: We played this on the show a couple times.
1: Okay.
0: I remember it was always a really kind of shiny.
1: Yeah, see, I don't bake cakes, but do they have shiny,
0: I think a lot.
1: What do you call
0: texture,
1: it?
0: Texture, the icing is a little bit
1: icing.
0: Shiny, but also I feel like they overshine to make it seem as though.
1: Yeah.
0: So I think it is the pumpkin.
1: It's got to be pumpkin because the pumpkin looks fake.
0: Pumpkin.
1: So therefore, you're trying to throw us off. But you're not fooling us.
2: Time's up!
1: Slice that pumpkin.
2: Time's up. What is your choice?
0: Pumpkin.
1: We think it looks so fake that it's real.
0: No, we think it's cake.
2: Whoa, that blew my
1: That's
2: mind.
1: That's what I'm saying.
0: Oh.
1: It looks so fake that it's real.
0: Okay.
2: So fake that it's real? Okay.
1: Don't break it if it's not.
2: Let's find out if
1: I'm
2: you
1: nervous.
2: Guys are right. Is it cake?
1: I'm nervous.
0: Oh,
2: no!
0: No!
2: Ha ha!
0: What do you
2: ha ha! Ha ha! Come on!
1: Oh, I was so sure.
2: Do you have a choice
0: okay,
2: number
0: then
2: two?
0: I guess maybe the cat?
2: Maybe the cat?
1: It's the cat on the pumpkin.
0: Yeah, the cat on the pumpkin.
2: The cat on the pumpkin? Okay, let's find
0: is
2: out.
0: Is that it? Yeah.
2: Yeah!
0: Dang.
2: That's cake.
1: Oh, darn. That's hard.
0: What's in the middle?
2: It's hard, right?
1: Yeah.
0: What is that? Cake.
2: It's cake.
0: Okay,
1: all right.
0: We moved
1: okay,
0: it.
2: Oh, we're moving on. I'm sorry. I thought they were wheeling it out.
1: No,
2: I didn't see it's right here.
1: Okay.
2: All right. One of these is a real cat. The other is... One of these is cake. You will have...
1: Don't cut the cat.
2: You will have 15 seconds.
0: We love cats around here.
1: We sure do.
2: To find out. Are you
0: ready? Well, now I feel like my theory's blown.
1: Well, because I thought you said shiny.
0: I thought I did, too.
1: I just don't want you to cut his tail if he's not.
0: I thought it was that shinier. I thought it was the shinier cat to the left.
1: So I would normally pick the shinier cat.
0: I know, me too.
1: But I think they're going to throw us off, and it's got to be the cat that's not as shiny, right? Are you want to go with the shiny
0: No, I don't
1: again?
0: Know. I feel like I feel like you
1: Look,
0: need to make the decision.
1: We're going to go with the cat on his left.
0: We are?
1: Right?
0: The shiny
2: Three,
0: one?
1: No, that's not the shiny
2: two,
1: one.
0: Oh, yeah.
2: One.
0: Yeah. I forgot my left and right.
1: Yeah.
0: Okay,
1: go ahead, Jenna.
0: We're going to, well, no, you say it because I feel like I let you down last time.
1: No, okay. We're going to go with the anti-shiny, the cat on your left.
0: Because we went shiny last time
1: right.
0: and it ruined us.
1: So just the process. Don't do his head. Do his ear or his tail.
0: No, don't do his tail.
1: What, as
2: I'm going
1: to
2: go behind
1: neck?
2: The head. Let's find out if
1: okay,
2: it's
1: Okay, we're going
2: K.
1: back the head. We're going.
2: Oh.
0: It was.
1: Is that right?
2: Oh!
1: Oh, it's cake.
2: Did you guys play a cat sound effect?
0: Oh, no. Did they do a mirror?
1: Yes.
2: That's cake.
0: Oh,
2: that's
0: good.
2: Cake.
0: So
2: you
0: shine.
2: Great.
1: Look at that.
2: At that.
1: So I bet you, I'm just so curious. Can I try some?
2: Are you kidding?
1: I
2: of course.
1: Try it.
0: Watch out. Watch the knife.
2: What yeah, I'm the knife's over here.
5: Try. Oh, that is good.
2: It's good, right?
0: Is it delicious?
1: Oh, it's delicious. This is worth it.
0: You know
1: it.
0: What? Let me feel him.
1: Yeah.
0: Oh, he's rubber.
1: Wow, these cakes are very good.
2: They're incredible.
1: You have, right?
2: Okay. And I make them all myself.
1: That's
2: I'm just kidding. Monica did it.
1: This is delicious. Monica, this
0: Monica's
1: is delicious.
0: Very talented.
1: I know.
0: Mikey, you're very talented, too. We
1: this
0: love you.
1: This is true.
0: Season
1: Stop.
0: 2.
1: I take back my
0: cake. Halloween
2: friends.
0: Is available to stream on Netflix now, and you can catch Mikey on SNL Saturday night at 11:30 Eastern right here on NBC.
2: Ooh.
1: So good. Up next, two women sharing their love of literature and storytelling with their communities and making an impact right after this.

0: Today, as we mark Indigenous Peoples Day, we are bringing you a story about two best friends who started a girls' book club celebrating Indigenous authors.
1: Their mission is to bring representation to communities that need it the most, and we're going to chat with these besties in a moment. But first, let's take a look at their story.
2: Hi, my name is Kinsale Drake, and I am the executive director of Indian Girls Book Club and the co-founder with my best friend, Lily Painter.
3: My name is Bringswater from the Creek. 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
1: Together, Kinsale and Lily created NDN Girls Book Club, founded and run by Indigenous educators.
2: We focus on distributing free books by Indigenous authors to as many communities as possible, but we definitely prioritize Native youth because most of our communities are located in book deserts.
4: Hey everyone, it's your book club librarian here.
1: If you say NDN, it sounds like Indian, a misnomer. Kinsale and Lily are often asked what it stands for.
2: The term Indian is an acronym meaning not dead native, and it refers to our reclamation of the term Indian and allows us to define ourselves.
5: Okay, I put the book club sweatshirt on.
1: Indian Girls Book Club is using literature as the vessel for redefinition and representation.
2: It's really important to give the concept of Native representation its flowers. Books really are the first gateway we have into looking at the lives of not just, you know, other worlds, but other people.
1: A passion for connection combined with a love of literature began when both Kinsale and Lily were young.
2: I've loved books since I was a kid. Reading was my favorite thing to do. I wanted to write stories, but I didn't know it was possible. That kind of lack of representation became very overt as I got older.
6: I come from a really long line of educators and storytellers. My grandpa was pretty prominent in storytelling. My mom used to read to me all the time.
1: Now 26 and 24, Kinsale and Lily's paths have crossed in a storybook way.
2: Lily and I met through books, and what we found ourselves in were these shared spaces where it was youth-led initiatives and leadership, right, where we could be making a difference in our communities.
6: Less than 1% of published authors are actually Native, and, you know, at Book Club, our mission is to make sure that Native voices are breaking through that barrier. So we like to uplift Native storytelling through literacy.
1: Indian Girls Book Club hosts pop-up events, distributes books, and even created a new mobile book bus to make Indigenous literature accessible. To date, they've donated more than 35,000 books written by and about Indigenous people.
2: We span everywhere from Southeast Alaska to the Pine Ridge Reservation to the Southeastern U.S., Oklahoma, where Lily's from, Navajo Mountain, where my family's from. It really is that diversity of thought and background and reciprocity, these shared values of kinship.
1: The feedback has been the most rewarding part.
6: I think the most impactful is when I see, like, elders get books, because a lot of them have lived their whole life never seeing a book with someone that looked like them on the cover.
1: A beautiful reminder that books have the power to unite and represent us all.
2: We all want to see ourselves reflected in the things that we love, and not only does that make everything seem more possible, it just makes life vivacious and worth living.
0: I'm in love with you guys.
1: I know. I love watching two women have an idea and then put it to action, mm-hmm. and then watch everybody's lives change because of it. I know that your mission really is to share Indigenous books, but reading was kind of one of your first loves for both of you, and it's what brought you together.
2: Yeah, for sure. I mean, my earliest memories are of stories, whether that was my mom telling me stories of our family or my dad coming home super late from work and just reading to us. And I like to say it's my first love language, for sure.
7: Mm. Yeah, I was definitely the kid on the playground that had the book the whole time and kind of just carried it around and read it on the swings. So it's definitely been great to channel something we love into something real.
0: I learned something that we didn't realize today. I didn't realize that only 1% of published authors are Native. So talk about why it's so important then for the community to have access to some of these stories. We know there's not a lack of stories to tell, that's for sure.
2: Oh, yeah.
0: But they're not getting through.
2: There's a huge richness of voices. I mean, we have more than
8: 562 diverse indigenous nations here. More than that, Lily knows the exact number. But, you know, it's all of these different distinct and beautiful experiences that cannot be represented by less than 1%. It's actually less than 1%.
0: Sure.
8: And Native peoples take care of over 80% of the world's biodiversity.
0: Yeah.
8: Why are they less than 1% of the publishing world, right? These are the voices we need to be listening to, especially Native women, especially Native queer people, for sure.
1: And that representation matters, too. I mean, that's one of the reasons you all started your mobile bus campaign, because you wanted to get these stories into the hands of kids who may be living in book deserts, who need to see themselves on the pages of books so that they can believe, you know, and understand that they are enough. So talk to us about that campaign.
7: Yeah, I mean, like, we're only in our 20s, and even we didn't have the breadth of, like, Native representation in literature that we have today and that we try to give out to people. And so our goal is to really try to give young Native people and really Native people everywhere the experience that we didn't have, which is not just accessibility to books, but diversity in those books, fiction, nonfiction, fantasy.
1: Well, we have a little surprise for you. HarperCollins Publishers heard about all of your work and are thrilled with everything you're doing. So they want to support you and support your mission by a donation of 1,000 books by Indigenous authors, including Louise, who we just talked about, Erd Rich's Pulitzer Prize winning book, The Night Watchman, and also Byron Graves' Res Ball.
9: This is Heart Drum, too.
1: Yes. So, by the way, that Res Ball is the winner of the American Indian Youth Literature Award. Yes. So hopefully you can get those into many, many hands, 1,000 books.
9: Yes. Wow. We love these books. Well, this is actually my favorite book.
1: One of my favorite books,
9: it's
1: too.
9: So
1: I love The Night Watchman.
0: Well, Jenna started by saying that we both admire your sisterhood and your friendship and how an idea has now turned into life and helped so many people. And now you're on a national platform. You're getting 1,000 books to share with others. I just think what you guys are doing is beyond amazing. So good luck. We're here for you.
1: Thank y'all so much.
9: Thank you so much.
1: Coming up next, our girl Bobby's got some new beauty breakthroughs that will blow you away right after this.

0: We are back now with today's style editor, Bobby Thomas, who's here with the latest and greatest beauty advancements in another edition of
1: Bobby's Best. And you can shop along by scanning the QR code on your screen. You always have good stuff.
2: Yeah, well, you probably saw this, but recently the beauty internet broke when Rihanna, of course, and Fenty, they teased this very clever concept where it's a twist to slice a fresh eye patch, and it's a serum-infused gel. And honestly, everybody was just, it was oddly satisfying, as my 11-year-old son would tell me.
1: So what do? You just...
2: You basically twist the bottom.
3: Oh, wow.
2: And it delivers you a serum-infused...
3: And then that would be put on my...
2: Hydrogel patch. Now listen, these were sent, they're from the lab. They're not available yet, so we're very special.
1: And wow, thank you, Rihanna.
0: But you said that when she did this,
2: yes,
0: others came out with it too.
2: It was remarkably similar how a few other brands within a few days actually revealed a similar idea. And what I want to say is this really isn't about who copied whom. This is a rare peek behind the scenes at how packaging factory, kind of the beauty industry works together. But people are really excited. So if you can't get your hands, you know, if you can't wait.
1: Yeah.
2: The Inky List, I really love these because they're reusable silicone patches. You can keep them in your fridge. Mm-hmm. And when I wake up in the morning and I'm feeling like puffy, you can put your own eye cream, or they sell this kit for $14 with a caffeine eye cream. And then you plop that on, and it just helps
0: you
2: puff and smooth.
0: Do you use these every morning?
1: No, I don't. I should.
0: I don't either.
2: But you probably, until
1: I have a roller,
2: on these.
1: Like one of those.
2: That works, too.
0: Yeah. Do you do that every morning?
2: Mm-hmm. Yeah. Okay. But I do like the formula. They have a really great formula when it does come
1: out. Can't beat
2: out,
1: it. Twist it and boom.
0: No, I love that.
1: Okay, now what is this?
2: So this is the geek in me who gets really excited. So Future Society is a biotech fragrance brand. I love your face when I always
1: do
2: this.
1: Okay.
2: Okay. Jasmina has been researching, who's the founder, she's an MIT-trained scientist, body odor for years. And this has finally launched. It's called Base Scent. It's not deodorant. It's not fragrance. But what she did was she tested the bacteria that is what smells, because your own, you know, body doesn't really smell until the bacteria gets involved. And this actually inhibits the bad smelling and promotes the better smelling. So it's your smell, but better. So this is
0: a
2: whole new category. You can spray it anywhere under your arms, any kind of, you know, your wrists. But what people are really going, you know, crazy for is it really is this fresh base scent. And you can layer fragrance on it, but I love that they're biotech.
1: It's clean.
2: It's
1: almost like spring water.
2: Yeah, but it would be very interesting to know if you inhibit what's bad, because when people don't realize when you sweat, that doesn't smell. It's the bacteria that mixes
1: with it. I try to tell people my sweat doesn't stink.
0: okay. We believe that.
1: All right, what is this one?
0: Lip caviar.
2: This is where my heart is. Yes, lip caviar. Witty co-brand. This is a nurse, a female founder, who noticed on her shift that her co-workers on long shifts at the hospital were sharing lip balm. So she was like, wait a minute, guys. There's got to be a better way. She developed lip caviar. These are pearls, that individual pearls you can pour out. Reminds me of like a Tic Tac. And you can share these, but you also can avoid double dipping, double swiping.
1: Yes.
2: So I kind of love this idea, and I love giving young
1: founders. Just have it in your bag, and you want some lip balm. That's cute.
2: That's

0: It's a travel hair dryer. I use it every day.
1: That's great. Yeah.
0: And I'm obsessed with it. So,
2: and the price is right.
0: It's under $100.
1: Well, they're perfecting this.
0: And it's the same brushless motor. So yeah.
1: That's great. These are great,
2: Thank you, Bobby.
1: All right. You can check out all of these items at today.com/shop.
2: And we'll be back right after this.

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0: All right, y'all have a great day.
2: Bye.
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0: Good Monday morning. Tens of millions now recovering from major storms.
1: With the impact being felt on both coasts, it is October 12th. This is Today. Battered. The remnants of Isaias soaking the East Coast, even spawning tornadoes after slamming the South as a powerful hurricane.
2: We jumped in the house, and then 2 seconds later, bam, that whole thing just collapsed.
1: Hundreds of thousands still without power. While out west, Tropical Storm Rachel's flooding rains damage entire neighborhoods. We're live with a cleanup now underway and your full forecast for the week ahead. Escalating tension, a weekend of violence in the Middle East, including a deadly attack on the main airport in Saudi Arabia. An American among the many victims. We'll have the very latest and the growing question, how will the U.S. respond? Breaking overnight, new attacks. Drone strikes in Ukraine and Russia, despite President Trump's announcement of an energy ceasefire between

0: two countries. The move aimed at lowering gas prices here at home ahead of the midterms, but facing major backlash from both sides of the aisle.
1: And I do believe there's a legitimate case for saying the president's not following the law.
0: A live report from the White House straight ahead. Health scare. Pope Leo revealing a small growth has been discovered on his lung. The leader of the Catholic Church set to be hospitalized and undergo a procedure to remove it. We'll have the very latest. All that plus Sunday, no fun day. It's that ominous feeling that comes with the end of the weekend.
2: I can't be the only one that gets extremely stressed and anxious on Sundays for absolutely no reason at all.
0: And apparently those Sunday scaries are getting even worse. Just ahead, an inside look at the many reasons why and what you can do to avoid all that anxiety. And honoring an icon.
3: At this time, please join in a moment of silence.
0: The NFL pausing to remember legendary Hall of Fame player and coach Mike Ditka. We'll celebrate his life and legacy on and off the field. While on Sunday night, an overtime thriller.
4: Snoop's going to keep it. Trying to sneak his way in.
0: The Ravens rally past the Falcons in a battle of the birds.
4: Kyle Hamilton interception ends the game.
0: We'll have all the highlights today, Monday, October 12th, 2026.
5: From NBC News, this is Today with Savannah Guthrie and Greg Melvin, live from Studio 1A in Rockefeller Plaza.
0: And a very good morning to you. Welcome to Today. Thank you so much for starting your Monday with us. Thank you for starting your week with us. Laura Jarrett and for Savannah. You just put it best when we were talking about Mike Ditka, because you're a Chicago girl. Yeah. You just said, God, Ditka was, he was so Chicago.
6: So Chicago. So many good zingers. Good taste in restaurants, and he was doing a lot of good behind the scenes. We're going to get into in just a little bit.
0: Yeah, we'll look back at his life and career on and off the field. But let's get right to our top story. Severe weather coast to coast.
6: Yeah, overnight, the remnants of Hurricane Isaias passing over the Mid-Atlantic and New England. But it was the Florida Panhandle that took that direct hit, ripping the roofs off of buildings you see there, knocking down trees, and causing coastal flooding.
0: That storm also spawning more than two dozen reported tornadoes. And this morning, some 150,000 remain without power in Florida.
6: Meanwhile, out west, it was Tropical Storm Rachel causing the high surf, heavy rain, and high winds, eroding parts of the shoreline and putting homes there at risk.
0: All of that coming ahead of a mid-October warm-up. Dozens of record highs are expected this week from the central states to the east coast, as you see there. We've got it all covered for you, including Dylan's full forecast. But we're going to start with NBC's Jesse Kerr. She joins us from Pensacola, Florida. Jesse, good morning.
7: Guys, good morning. This is just one example of the force of Isaias. Take a look at this massive tree. It is snapped from its base, the trunk and the branches up top, crashing across this yard into the pool area and on top of the home. Thankfully, the couple that lives here is okay. But we are just minutes from where another tree crashed, and that time a woman was killed, underscoring the devastation across this region.
8: This morning, a major cleanup is underway after two powerful storms battered both coasts. Hurricane Isaias made landfall Friday near Destin, Florida.
9: Look at those trees being bent.
8: The Category 2 storm forcing evacuations across parts of Florida's Panhandle and Alabama. Isaias ripping this Pensacola hotel's roof right off. The storm also sending a massive tree crashing into Darrell Wellens' bedroom. He and his wife barely surviving.
10: We jumped in the house, and then 2 seconds later, bam, that whole thing just collapsed.
11: So you were seconds away from possibly being right under this.
10: We could have been dead.
8: At least four people were killed, according to officials, including Jennifer Williams, whose family says she lost her life when a tree fell onto her Pensacola home. Milton, Florida, also hard hit.
7: This is what remains of a convenience store. There's debris all over the floor, and it is completely open to the sky.
8: This school ripped apart. Now crews are racing to restore power for hundreds of thousands. These flamingos riding out the storm in a Panama City Beach Zoo bathroom. Meanwhile, the remnants of Tropical Storm Rachel flooding Las Vegas and damaging homes and beaches along Southern California's coast. Back east, Isaias' remnants being blamed for at least 22 reported tornadoes in multiple states. And travel delays hitting airports, with wild weather impacting a long weekend across the country.
7: Thankfully, crews continue making progress on getting power restored, but there is another challenge. Many are still under boil water advisories as the long road to recovery is really just getting started. Craig.
12: Jesse Kirsch starting us off there in Pensacola. Jesse, thank you.
13: And Dylan is in for Al this morning. She's got more on all the storms and what's ahead this week. Hey, Dylan, good morning.
14: Good morning, guys. We are watching the remnants of Isaias continue to exit the New England coast. You can see most of the rain is going with it. A couple dregs of showers through southern New Jersey into Delaware and Maryland, too. But this will continue to move eastward as we go through the day. Now, out in the southwest, we are going to see the remnants of Rachel continue to bring that flooding rain through parts of the southwest, now even stretching up into parts of southeastern Idaho, of all places. Also through Utah into Nevada, we have those flash flood warnings and some flood watches in effect through the day today as the moisture just streams in and produces those heavier downpours, with some spots, especially across Utah, into parts of Arizona, picking up around 1 to 2.5, 3 inches of rain still possible. Again, that could lead to some flooding. The other story we're going to be talking about this week, record high temperatures. Look at all of these red dots across the eastern half of the country. All of those spots have the potential of tying or breaking records over the next couple of days. St. Louis, the forecast today, 94. The record's 89. Little Rock will be in the lower 90s. Nashville will come close to that record. Tomorrow, same thing. We're going to see those near record high temperatures up across Detroit, again into St. Louis, over into Augusta, Greenville. All these places expected to be very hot over the next several days, Craig.
12: All right, Dylan, we'll check in just a few. Meanwhile, this morning, we're also following mounting tensions in the Middle East after a deadly weekend attack on the main airport in Saudi Arabia. 13 people killed, including an American. It's all led to some new warnings from the State Department and President Trump. NBC's chief international correspondent Keir Simmons joins us now from the Saudi capital with the very latest. Keir, good morning.
15: Great. Good morning to you. And they just announced they are extending the closure of the airport here in Riyadh, as we just heard warnings of new strikes. NBC News, one of the few international news organizations to make it here to the Saudi capital after these terrifying attacks. As passengers line up at the gate of a major international airport, a blinding white blast rocks this security camera. Through smoke, terrified crowds rush to escape. A second video showing roof tiles falling on people. 13 were killed, including an American, in this one attack Saturday at King Khalid Airport in the Saudi capital, Riyadh. Hundreds were wounded. A second strike Sunday killed one. Iranian-backed Houthi militants are responsible. Saturday's strike is the deadliest attack on a U.S. Arab ally since the start of the Iran war. President Trump has resisted pressure to join airstrikes against the Houthis, which would potentially widen the U.S.-Iran conflict weeks before the midterm elections.
16: I think it's terrible. Well, you're going to find out, see, but I think it's terrible. Well, they're able to defend. Look, the Saudis are good fighters, but I think the attack was a terrible thing.
15: Just last week, the same airport in Saudi Arabia's capital was hit. Images showing smoke and flames. Three were killed. Now, this flight monitoring site showing commercial aircraft diverted over Saudi Arabian airspace, potentially further disrupting international travel. The FAA warning U.S. carriers not to fly there. The Houthis are an independent militia in Yemen with deep connections to Iran. The conflict threatening a second international waterway similar to the Strait of Hormuz, renewing pressure on oil prices. This Houthi military spokesman warning international groups not to use Saudi airports, while Saudi officials defiant this morning.
17: The events of recent weeks are serious. Our response must be equally serious.
15: But this is the deadliest attack on Saudi Arabia in a decade, bringing international condemnation, terror to airport passengers, and questions over whether countries around Iran have adequate air defenses.
18: Craig, we drove for 10 hours through the night across the border to get here. There are tens of thousands of Americans who live here in Saudi Arabia. The U.S., one of multiple governments, warning its citizens not to go to the airport. Craig.
12: Our chief international correspondent from Riyadh for us there, Keir Simmons. Keir, thank you.
13: Another major story this morning, the bipartisan backlash facing President Trump over his plan to rein in surging fuel prices ahead of the midterms by temporarily lifting some U.S. sanctions against Russia. NBC's chief White House correspondent Garrett Haig has all the details for us. Garrett, good morning.
19: Laura, good morning. This is now the third major policy shift by the president in recent weeks to try to bring down diesel prices ahead of the midterms. This latest move, a controversial direct deal struck with Russia's president, would involve the immediate purchase of what the U.S. government data shows would only be about one full day's worth of diesel consumption in this country, with more promised to follow. The agreement stunning American and Ukrainian allies and even has some members of Congress from both parties saying it might be illegal.
20: This morning, new violence in Ukraine and backlash to President Trump's announcement over the weekend of a deal with Russian President Vladimir Putin to temporarily suspend U.S. sanctions in order to purchase an allotment of Russian diesel fuel.
21: Today, Russia agreed to send us millions and millions of barrels of oil, and it's diesel.
20: The president posting yesterday that there would be a, quote, energy ceasefire between Ukraine and Russia. But neither side confirmed that agreement. And Ukraine's President Zelensky speaking this morning saying Russia has already violated any possible ceasefire with multiple strikes launched on Ukraine yesterday, killing nine.
22: It was clear that Putin does not read Truth Social and his Cherokee drones follow a different set of instructions.
23: So for now, this is Putin's answer to Trump.
20: Zelensky saying Ukraine would welcome a deal, but urging the U.S. to pressure Russia more. Defiant after President Trump had said the Ukrainian leader should be replaced when Zelensky criticized the diesel deal this weekend.
21: I suggest they get a new leader who can make a deal.
20: Diesel fuel is critically important to the global supply chain, impacting the prices of everything from food to retail products and heating oil. The president's post that the Russians would, quote, immediately supply over 300,000 tons of diesel fuel to the American and global marketplace quickly met with skepticism at home, too, after Congress passed a law in 2022 following Russia's invasion of Ukraine banning the purchase of Russian oil.
10: And I do believe there's a legitimate case for saying the president's not following the law.
20: Republican Tom Tillis and six other senators releasing a bipartisan statement condemning the president's plan and calling on the administration to immediately reverse course.
19: This morning, the average cost of a gallon of diesel is $6.26. It's up nearly $3 since last year. Analysts say this deal is unlikely to bring those prices down meaningfully, and it's not clear that Russia could even provide the promised fuel as Ukraine continues to blow up Russian refineries, all in a conflict that candidate Trump repeatedly promised to end on day one of his presidency. Laura?
13: Garrett, we're also now seeing this new legal ruling over those pro-Trump ads paid for by taxpayer money. What do we know?
19: Now, overnight, a federal judge issued a two-week injunction ordering the administration to stop airing those publicly funded ads that promote the president and mirror some of his old campaign ads. The plaintiffs in this case argued that the White House exceeded congressional authorization and violated, quote, restrictions on publicity and propaganda. The administration hasn't responded to requests for comment on the ruling itself, but President Trump has previously justified the ads by saying they were positive for the country, but that going forward, they'd be paid for by his super PAC. That's why the Justice Department said in a court filing late Saturday that the order was unnecessary since the, quote, alleged offending conduct will end. Laura, these ads had come under bipartisan scrutiny, with some critics saying they amounted to political propaganda funded by all of us taxpayers.
13: All right, we'll see what the courts do. Garrett, thank you.
12: More to get to here on a Monday, including a health scare for Pope Leo, the leader of the Catholic Church, revealing he is preparing to undergo surgery to remove a small nodule that was discovered on his lung. Thoughts and prayers are now pouring in from all over the world. NBC's Danielle Hamamjan has the very latest on all of that. Danielle, good morning.
24: Good morning, guys. It started off as a regular Sunday on St. Peter's Square with thousands gathering for the weekly blessing by the Pope, only to hear the pontiff himself deliver the news about his health. This morning, the first health scare for Pope Leo since becoming leader of the world's 1.4 billion Catholics.
1: On Sunday, the American-born pontiff delivered his weekly blessing, along with news no one expected.
2: I medici mi hanno trovato.
1: Leo telling the crowd in St. Peter's Square that doctors found a localized nodule in his lung,
2: l'intervento
1: that it was detected early and well-contained, but needed to be removed.
3: When we use those terms in the medical community, we're usually talking about a cancerous-type nodule, and so the suspicion is that's exactly what this could be.
1: Still, experts also point out lung nodules are fairly common. Italian media this morning reporting that Leo will be admitted on Tuesday at the nearby Gemelli Hospital, where his predecessors were also treated. Doctors say the good news is that Leo, at 71, is a young pope, energetic, and especially active on the tennis court.
4: In Wimbledon, mi lascerebbe.
1: He keeps a busy schedule and is due to make an 11-day tour of South America next month, including Peru, where he served as a missionary and bishop for nearly two decades.
3: The main thing is that this was caught at an early stage, and it's much more likely to be successfully treated, and he could end up recovering much quicker because it's a smaller nodule than if it happened later on.
1: From his hometown of Chicago to beyond, prayers for the Pope.
5: We hope the surgery is going to go well for him.
25: Yeah, of course.
5: That he's going to be okay after.
25: Yeah.
2: Grazie. Buona domenica.
24: Now, during his address, the Pope did mention his upcoming trip to Peru in November, suggesting that it is still going ahead, though unclear if the surgery would affect the itinerary. The Vatican spokesman said in a statement that the estimated recovery time will be about a week. Guys, back to you.
12: Danielle Hamamjan for us there. Danielle, thank you.
13: To the NFL now, and if you didn't stay up late to watch the end of the Ravens-Falcons game, then you missed a good one. Baltimore was down by 8 with under a minute to play, and then this happened.
26: First and goal for the Ravens. Huntley going that way. Walker's got it for the touchdown. 2-point game.
13: The Ravens pull within two on the touchdown catch. Then moments later, they tied things up with the 2-point conversion. And in overtime, it was Tyler Huntley on the quarterback keeper for the touchdown. The Ravens complete the comeback. They hold on to win it 32-23. Diddlin is giving me some eyes about my sports reads over in the corner.
12: Was she?
13: Yeah, she was just a little bit.
14: I didn't know what a quarterback keeper was either.
12: Oh, so the quarterback keeps the ball and runs it in.
14: I guess that makes sense.
12: Yes.
14: Yeah.
12: I was down in D.C. yesterday for that Commanders game.
13: Yeah, and the tie is really putting you off.
12: Oh, it was a great game to watch until the very end. And the lack of, shall we say, situational awareness by the quarterback and the coach is very frustrating.
13: Sounds like some Monday morning quarterbacking to me.
12: Very frustrating. So anyway, enough sports talk. I guess we should turn back to the weather.
14: Do you want to go grab a beer and talk more sports?
12: Let's do it.
13: Tell me twice.
14: We have that flood threat in the Southwest with the remnants of Rachel continuing to rain itself out. Record high temperatures through the middle of the country, but the West Coast enjoy a beautiful day. Increasing sunshine for the East Coast, too, although it is pretty hot in the Southeast, highs in the 80s and 90s. That's a look at the weather across the country. We'll get to your local forecast in the next 30 seconds.

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1: All right, Dill, thank you. Coming up, powerful new tributes for a beloved Hall of Famer and Super Bowl winner as the NFL community pauses to celebrate the life of Mike Ditka. Kaylee Hartung here in the studio with a look back at his legacy. Hey, Kaylee.
2: Hey, good morning, guys. More sports talk of the best kind. The sweater vest, the mustache, and a larger-than-life personality made Mike Ditka truly one of a kind. Coming up, how football honored Iron Mike and why kids who never saw him play or coach still know his name.
3: All right, Kaylee, that's going to be good. Also ahead for you, a story you need to see if you ever get a case of the Sunday scaries. We're going to show you how technology could be making your symptoms worse and how to cope so you don't spoil your work week and your weekend. But first, this is Today on NBC.

0: Coming up here on a Monday morning, Carrie Kennedy is going to join us live to talk about her powerful new book. It celebrates the extraordinary life and legacy of her mother, Ethel.
1: The untold story of the matriarch of an American political dynasty. But first, your local news.

0: There she is. The rink at Rockefeller Center is back, ladies and gentlemen. Reopened over the weekend, kicking off the Icon's 90th anniversary. So if you're in town, swing by, visit us, head across the street.
1: We just wanted an excuse skating. To play vanilla ice, right? Really, yeah. What it was. That's what it was about.
0: Have you been on the rink yet?
1: I have not. Not one of my skills.
0: This should be the year Laura Jarrett actually skates the rink.
1: Okay,
0: I'm waiting for that Saturday Today segment.
1: Buddy up for that. All right, we do have a busy half hour, though, for you. And we're starting with the emotional and heartfelt new tributes for NFL legend Mike Ditka.
0: Yeah, the first Sunday since the death of the iconic coach and Hall of Fame player, drawing a wave of touching displays across the league. NBC's Kaylee Hartung here in the studio with more on all of those. Kaylee, good morning.
2: Hey, good morning, guys. It takes a lot for an NFL team to honor its biggest rival. But that's what happened on Sunday when the Packers hosted the Bears, all in the name of Mike Ditka, the storied figure with 3 Super Bowl rings and a larger-than-life personality that made him an icon on the field and far beyond.
3: At this time, please join in a moment of silence.
4: In the NFL's oldest rivalry, the rare sound of silence at Green Bay's Lambeau Field.
3: Thank you.
4: Followed by applause from Packers fans for a coach they love to hate.
5: With heavy hearts following the passing of the Hall of Famer, Mike Ditka.
4: The storied coach and Hall of Famer had an unmistakable presence. On Sunday, Bears fans paying tribute by dressing as the coach.
6: 40-plus years later, it just speaks to what a lasting legacy he left with all of us.
4: The team he coached and played for, wearing his number 89 on their helmets, honoring the Pittsburgh kid who became the king of Chicago.
7: I think he just epitomizes what it means to be a Chicago Bear.
4: The 1961 Rookie of the Year redefined the tight end position as a player.
8: When it came time to play, nobody played any harder than I did.
4: Later, he coached the 1985 Bears to the franchise's only Super Bowl win. The so-called Monsters of the Midway obliterated the competition.
9: Hungry Chicago, finally champions.
4: His legacy cemented in the Hall of Fame. A broadcasting career kept him entertaining fans for 2 more decades.
10: And then go against Dallas is foolish, and I know that, but I'm a fool.
4: He did it all with a personality big enough for the big screen.
11: Hey, I got eyes in the back of my head.
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4: He became a pitch man in commercials.
15: Next to me, they're the toughest thing on wheels.
4: And launched a restaurant chain bearing his name. In 2013, the Bears retired his jersey in front of a freezing home crowd at Soldier Field.
16: Thank you, thank you, thank you, thank you, and go Bears!
0: He was so many things, Kaylee. And he also, of course, as you pointed out, had this larger-than-life personality. But a lot of folks may not know he was quite the advocate off the field.
2: He really was. We know about the mustache and the sweater vest and that personality. But with that personality came a confidence and a toughness and a work ethic that led him to really fight for the players, to fight for better medical benefits and retirement benefits for the guys who he felt like built the league. He kept giving back long after he was coaching.
0: He will be missed.
2: Yeah.
0: The Bears. All right. Thank you, Kaylee.
2: Okay, so much. All right, just ahead, have you seen the drama playing out on social media between Kelly Clarkson and the story that she says left her feeling snubbed? We're going to take a closer look at all this back and forth.
0: Yeah, first up, did you have a case of the Sunday scaries perhaps yesterday? Well, if the answer is yes, you're far from alone, right, Emily?
17: Yeah, that's absolutely right. The Sunday scaries are so real that the phrase actually has an official place in the dictionary. So coming up, we are taking a closer look at what is driving the spread of that pre-Monday dread.

0: now at 7:38 with In Depth Today, and our sincerest apologies to Lionel Richie and the Commodores, because for a lot of people, Sunday mornings are not so easy, Craig.
1: No, Laura, they are not. They don't call them the Sunday scaries for nothing. And unfortunately, experts say they're getting worse.
0: So what are they exactly, and what can you do about them? NBC's Emily Aketa is here to tell us all about it. Hey, Emily.
2: Hey, guys. Good morning to you. We've all been there, right? If a sense of dread or worry starts to creep in ahead of Mondays, you are not alone. The Sunday scaries are sweeping the country with economic uncertainty and technology, blurring the lines between the office and home.
3: It's that feeling that rolls around at the start of the work week.
4: I gotta get out of here. I think I'm gonna lose it.
5: Uh-oh. Sounds like somebody's got a case of the Mondays.
3: That's taken on the nickname Sunday Scaries.
6: Sunday scaries are absolutely the worst thing ever.
3: The phrase has become so popular, it was officially added to Merriam-Webster's dictionary last month, defined as feelings of anxiety or sadness that arise on Sunday from the knowledge that the weekend is almost over. The Wall Street Journal reporting on the rising pre-Monday dread amid a new survey showing it's a sentiment felt across many Americans, like Chris Keller.
7: Knowing that Sunday is coming and then the weekend is over. So I think, you know, that anxiety sort of builds up.
3: Nearly 6 out of 10 workers experience the Sunday scaries at least sometimes, with most citing workload or unfinished tasks as the biggest contributor to those feelings, something a few of us have experienced here at Today.
8: When you come back from a vacation on that day and you've been totally shut down for about a week, people have been very considerate of your time. And then all of a sudden they start giving, hey, hope you had a good trip. Sorry to bug you, but tomorrow morning, and then it all starts to become reality.
9: Scary. Yeah.
3: So what's driving the gloom and doom?
10: The Sunday scaries is due to a confluence of factors that are all happening at the same time. The rise of AI, the rise of economic uncertainty, social media, and a decrease in the buffers of social support and community that we once used to have.
3: And smartphones haven't helped either.
11: My boss.
3: Psychiatrist Dr. Sue Varma says people now feel the need to respond immediately and be available at all times. But there are some companies working towards easing that anxiety. Salesforce practices asynchronous communication to give employees more flexibility to respond on their own schedule. And Dropbox enforces core collaboration hours, 4-hour blocks of time in which meetings can only be held.
12: I give consent to sever my memories between my work life and my personal life.
3: And since total severance isn't an option,
10: the reality is our work life does bleed into our personal life. There is no way around it. To deal with Sunday scaries, I would say decrease the risk that you associate with this bad thing happening and increase your ability to deal with it.
0: So other than just calling up your boss and saying you don't want to work, what are some actual good, productive tips for dealing with the Sunday scaries?
2: If you can find a few extra minutes to maybe close the loop on Friday to work ahead, so then you're not thinking about it during the week and you won't have that anxiety. Also, try to make some fun weekday plans, even if it's as simple as like, oh, I'm going to get a coffee with a friend, something to look forward to during the week. So it's not just about the excitement on the weekend. And there's that last one for you. If you have a lot on your plate, you can always have a conversation. You guys are
0: That's not good.
1: That's
0: not
1: going to
0: go over well.
1: Talk to the boss. Excuse me, sir. Excuse me, ma'am. I've got the Sunday scaries. Can you take a look?
2: On some of this for me.
0: I used to have the Sunday scaries as a kid, but now, once you start working weekends, it's just all good.
1: It's all scary.
0: You're no scared. No fear. You're
2: no
0: fine.
2: Window to have the Sunday scaries. Good. That's one way to do it.
1: I can hear the laughter downstairs from the control room. All the bosses are like, let Emily reach out and ask for.
2: I'm going to knock on their door today.
0: Thank you, Emily.
1: You know what's scarier than not working, that's scary.
0: Not working, that's scary.
1: Yes. Do you get the Sunday scaries?
13: Not really, but make weekday plans? That sounds like a nightmare.
0: Next time I won't ask you to go out to drinks.
13: Who wants to fill up the weekdays? Trying to take things off our plate. Let's take a look at the weather, because finally we're starting to see some improvements as the remnants of Isaias continue to pull away. Still some scattered thunderstorms moving through Delaware and Maryland, but it's really the next storm system that we're watching for later in the day tomorrow that's going to bring more wet weather to the northeast. So we are going to see this cold front sag down from the north. We will start to see some scattered showers across northern New England later on today.
11: tonight. And then we'll see some heavier rain through central and northern New England as we go into Tuesday afternoon and Tuesday night. And then that will quickly exit and drop temperatures a bit as we get towards the end of the week. But we can see as much as 1 to 1.5 inches of rain out of this one. Record high temperatures are sitting back through the central plains, highs in the lower 90s today. That flood threat in the southwest and the west coast looks beautiful. Lots of sunshine, highs in the 60s. That's a look at the weather across the country. Now here's a peek out your window.

0: And that's your latest forecast. We can go out for coffee if you want to.
1: Well, now I feel awkward about it. I guess I don't want to ask.
0: Expect to be before 11 a.m.
2: Okay. How about PSSP?
0: Yes.
2: Carson's off.
0: We have quite the story for PSSP this morning involving Kelly Clarkson over the weekend after one shopping experience left her feeling like this.
3: Hi.
4: Hello.
3: Do you remember me?
4: No, I'm sorry.
3: I was in here yesterday. You wouldn't wait on me?
4: Oh.
3: You work on commission, right?
4: Yes. Big mistake. Big. Huge.
0: Well, Kelly's Pretty Woman moment started on Saturday when she posted on X, just drove all the way to Brooklyn to check out this store I thought looked really rad and had a few things in mind to buy, and literally was looked at as if I couldn't afford it and was told he could find something comparable for me. Wow, dude, you're an idiot and just lost a huge sale. But y'all should go check out Art of Play in Brooklyn if you enjoy being treated like Julia Roberts' character in Pretty Woman. Okay, so that post drummed up a lot of attention online, leading the store to respond that the item Kelly inquired about, a singing and dancing bird puppet, was not for sale. In another exchange, Kelly fought back against that claim, saying, "You elevator-eyed me," saying it in a condescending tone. "Yes, it's for sale, but it costs $15,000. So if you'd like me to find something comparable for you, I can." That all never happened, and now it's not for sale. Okay, cool. So you're not only rude, you're also a liar.
1: Yikes. Woo.
0: One more development overnight. The store responding again, saying that what Kelly saw served as a store mascot and was not actually for sale, but offered to sell her a duplicate for $15,000 or a similar option for $2,000. Kelly also shared on X that she loves to shop at small businesses, and while she does not like blasting people online, she felt this was an exception.
1: What does the bird do again?
2: Sings and dances.
0: Sings and dances.
1: Okay, yeah. Okay.
0: It's really just a puppet for the store.
1: Got it.
0: But she wanted it.
2: Yeah.
0: And I guess it's very pricey.
2: That store should have sold Kelly that bird.
1: Yes. The takeaway is to be nice to all patrons.
0: Yeah. And if somebody wants the bird, sell them
1: the bird.
2: But now there are other questions about a $15,000 bird. But that's,
1: now here you go.
2: Yeah. No? But, you know. Thank
0: well,
2: you for that.
0: That's a different story.
1: Thank you for breaking down the drama.
0: We got to the bottom of that.
1: We are back with a can't-miss morning boost to start your week off right. No Sunday scaries here. But first, these messages.

0: We're back. Boost the clock. No JBH this
1: Deep
0: morning.
1: Deep breath for the boost.
0: I want to get ready. Ready? This is fitting because it goes out to all the girl dads. And one in particular who's completely taking over the internet after this video of him with his daughters at an Olivia Rodrigo concert.
1: Come on.
0: He's feeling it. That has racked up more than 20 million views, eventually reaching the dancing dad himself, who posted a video in response.
2: I was introduced to Olivia Rodrigo by my little Olivia, who knew all the words to driver's license when she was three. And then she saw what Olivia Rodrigo looked like, and she said, "Daddy, why do I look like her?" And it was in that moment that I realized that Olivia was not just her favorite singer, but made her feel seen. I hope this moment is a step towards normalizing being actively supportive of your daughter's interests, even if it makes you look foolish in public. Rock on.
1: Here.
3: I don't think he looked foolish.
1: No. He didn't look foolish at all. And he clearly wanted to go to that concert more than they did. It was very sweet.
3: All right, coming up, we have a packed pop star coming your way, including not one, but two must-see cast reunions years in the making. But first, your local news and weather.
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0: When you walk in here and you see 40 people at 4 a.m. at about a 10, you can't help but feed off that. And you're like, whoa. Studio 1A.
4: People who literally are up all night to bring this show to you. 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People that watch the Today Show aren't just watching a show. They're people that are in the family. They're in our family.
0: They're allowing us into their homes every morning.
4: When we go out there and we get to meet people and they say, "I love you, you feel like family," I always say, "We feel like your family, too. That's how we feel."
0: And they're so excited to be there. We get excited. We feed off that energy.
4: They're the reason we get up in the morning. It's the excitement of being part of something that's bigger than you.
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0: On today, coming up, aftermath. A major cleanup underway this morning after powerful storms batter both coasts. Isai is slamming the east, even spawning tornadoes, while Tropical Storm Rachel damaging entire neighborhoods and beaches out west. We'll have everything you need to know. Then, state of the art. Two Renoir paintings stolen from a museum in France have officially been found. Six people arrested in connection to the theft. The latest details just ahead. And living legacy. The incredible life of Ethel Kennedy now back in the spotlight.
1: After a storm, the birds sing. Why shouldn't we?
0: As her daughter, Carrie, showcases her mother's story and her role as the matriarch of an American dynasty. All that, plus Taylor tops the charts again. Thousands TV classics reunite.
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16: We love you, Grandma.
0: Love to see it. Welcome back. Welcome back to Today. So glad to have you with us on a Monday morning. Oh, Clemson Tiger right there. I see you. Lord Jared.
17: Oh, Eagle, that was good for you.
0: Lord Jared in for Savannah today. She'll be back here tomorrow.
17: Yeah.
0: There's a lot happening on this Monday, so let's get right to your news at 8. We're going to begin with that severe weather. Severe weather on both sides of the country right now. The remnants of Hurricane Isaias soaking the East Coast. Meanwhile, out west, Tropical Storm Rachel causing heavy rain and high winds. We're going to check in with Dylan in just a moment. But first, NBC's Jesse Kirsch is in Pensacola, Florida, where residents are literally, many of them, picking up the pieces after a powerful hurricane there. Jesse, good morning to you once again.
18: Craig, good morning. You can see behind me the aftermath of a tree crashing into this home. Thankfully, the family that lives here is okay, but we're just minutes away from where a woman was killed when a tree crashed into her home. She is one of at least four people dead in the aftermath of Isaias. This storm also knocking out power to hundreds of thousands, ripping off roofs, tearing apart walls, leaving some structures almost completely destroyed. Now, thankfully, power is being restored for more and more people, but there are still many under boil water advisories, including in the county where we are right now. This storm and what's left of it has been making its way up the East Coast along the way, being blamed for at least over 20 potential tornadoes. Then out west, you've got flooding in Las Vegas and crashing waves into the coast of Southern California thanks to Tropical Storm Rachel, a wild weather weekend. And we're waiting for all of this to wrap up. Craig.
0: All right. Jesse Kirsch there in Pensacola, Florida. Jesse, thank you.
17: Dylan is in for Al this morning, and she's back now with the latest on the storm and what's ahead this week. What are you tracking, Dylan?
19: Well, we are going to see the remnants of Isaias continue to pull away. A couple of lingering showers and thunderstorms down through Delaware and Maryland, but you could see increasing sunshine in the forecast for today before that whole thing just pulls away and the next system clips central and northern New England later today and into tomorrow. In the southwest here are the remnants of Rachel, even bringing some rain and snow through southeastern Idaho. And when you get these tropical-like downpours, they produce a lot of rain in a short period of time. So naturally, we have flood watches in effect. We also have some flash flood warnings just because of the intensity of some of these rain showers and these downpours as they're coming down. Also, some lightning across northern Utah with some of these storm systems developing as well. So we could see about 1 to 2, maybe even up to 3 inches if you do get stuck in some of the heavier downpours. The other big story for this week will be the record high temperatures, especially today, tomorrow, even even stretching into Wednesday. All of these dots here are the places that we will likely either tie or break records this week. We're looking for highs to get well up into the 90s and tie some of those records. Little Rock 92, St. Louis should break the record of 89 with a high of 94 degrees today. Craig.
0: All right, Dylan, we'll come back in just a few moments. We turn overseas now. And a weekend of violence in the Middle East. Saudi Arabia's main international airport attacked again yesterday. For the second day in a row, in all, more than a dozen people were killed. NBC's chief international correspondent Keir Simmons has made his way to the Saudi capital for us. Keir, good morning to you.
6: Craig, good morning to you. This is the deadliest strike on a U.S. Arab ally since the beginning of the Iran war. The pictures are terrifying. A commercial airport, the main airport here in the capital, Riyadh, Khalid Airport. You can see it there, an explosion. Passengers running for their lives, frightened, leaving bags and belongings strewn around. In another image, the ceiling coming down onto passengers. This was Saturday. We now know 13 people were killed. Hundreds were injured. There was another strike yesterday, Sunday, that killed one person. And the airport now, Craig, is still closed here. They just announced that closure will be extended as we got warnings this morning of a new wave of strikes. These are strikes by independent Houthi militants who are backed, though, by Iran. And they are vowing to close Saudi airspace unless the Saudi Arabians comply with their demands. Saudi being determined not to agree to that. It's going to put pressure on President Trump because those Houthis are also putting pressure on another shipping lane. That will have an impact on oil prices. Inevitably, too, those images from those airports and the impact on Saudi airspace will impact commercial flights around the world as airlines avoid this airspace. Meanwhile, the U.S. government, one of many, telling its citizens to avoid airports here, Craig.
0: Our chief international correspondent, Keir Simmons, there in Riyadh. Keir, thank you.
17: Well, a small plane was forced to make an emergency landing on a highway in Flint, Michigan over the weekend, and it was all caught on camera. Take a look at this. You can see it there. Yeesh. Heading right towards traffic. Officials say the plane had a mechanical failure and stalled, but the pilot was able to land the plane on the shoulder of the highway, missing all the cars. Thankfully, no one was hurt.
0: Well, an update now on a story that we first told you about last month. Two Renoir paintings stolen from a museum in southern France have been found. The mayor of the town housing the Renoir Museum issuing a statement praising investigators who tracked down the fine art. In all, six people were arrested. Last month, the thieves sliced through a fence, climbed through a window, and initially stole four valuable Renoir paintings in that heist. But they left two of the paintings behind as they tried to get away. The recovered artwork, those two paintings, said to be worth about a cool $10 million.
17: Well, glad they were found, yeah. Right? All right, that's the news ahead in pop start. The Fab Five, we're going to tell you about Taylor Swift's latest chart-topping history.

0: We are back now, coming up on 8:13, with a look at the matriarch of a political dynasty, Ethel Kennedy. Through her political passion, philanthropy, and her steadfast perseverance, she helped cement the family name. She also left behind an incredible legacy when she died back in 2024 at the age of 96. 9 children, 34 grandchildren, 24 great-grandchildren. We're going to talk to Ethel's daughter, Carrie, about a new book honoring her mother in just a moment. But first, a look back at Ethel Kennedy's extraordinary life. The matriarch of an American dynasty, Ethel Kennedy, played a pivotal role in shaping the Kennedy family legacy. Her marriage to Robert Kennedy in 1950 brought together two prominent American Catholic families and was the start of an 18-year union.
1: I also want to thank my wife, Ethel.
0: Ethel fiercely campaigned for the Kennedys on the campaign trail and deeply supported the family behind the scenes, especially in the dark days following the assassination of her husband's brother, President John F. Kennedy. But that tragedy did not deter Ethel from encouraging her husband to make his own presidential run in 1968, a campaign that also ended tragically when Bobby was assassinated, with his wife by his side.
2: Mrs. Ethel Kennedy gave birth today.
0: That tragedy left Ethel to raise 11 children on her own, including Carrie Kennedy, who is now pulling back the curtain on her famously private mother's story in a new biography. Filled with never-before-seen photos and unpublished family history using

0: Robert F. Kennedy, but not as much about your mom. Why now? Why write this book now? What did you want the world to know about Ethel Kennedy?
1: Well, you know, I think we're yearning today for a sense of hope. And she's a woman who went through such hardship in her life. She was at my father's side when a man came out and killed my dad and shot five other people. It was a miracle she survived. And she came out of that not, not unable to get out of bed the next morning, but full of gusto, taking care of these 11 children, building Kennedy Human Rights, and serving the world. And she really grew through service and through faith. And I think that's something all of us need today.
0: Besides her husband, I mean, her parents are killed in a plane crash. Then her brother's killed in a separate plane crash. She loses two of her sons as well. All of that loss throughout her life. How do you think that shaped her?
1: I mean, I think she was a person of enormous hope and with a very, very clear vision of what happens when you die. She believed you go to heaven, you have a big party, everybody's happy. So she wasn't feeling sorry for anything in the past. She was always looking forward.
0: You talk about the party in heaven. In the book, you write about the parties that she used to throw in Virginia when they lived there. Apparently, these were pretty epic parties back in.
1: Well, you know, her husband was Attorney General of the United States. Her brother-in-law was the president, John F. Kennedy, and she just had such a great sense of fun. So if one party, she, instead of having it in a house, she had it around the pool.
0: Yeah.
1: She had all the tables around the pool. And then she made one, she made a bridge going over the pool and a little table for two at the top where she had a candle on a table for two. And she sat with John Glenn, the astronaut who had just circumnavigated the globe. Of course, the whole thing toppled into the water. And within minutes, the whole entire president's cabinet was in the water. And that happened so many times that one of the senators said her party should say black tie and snorkel. So she had a great sense of fun.
0: You write about the dynamic between your mom and Jacqueline Kennedy Onassis. And there's been a lot of speculation over the years about that dynamic. You maintain there was a special bond between them, especially toward the end of Jackie Kennedy's life.
1: Well, you know, my mother and father lived with my Uncle Jack when I started dating Jackie in Washington, D.C. So they bonded very early. And my mother loved Jackie, and I think that was mutual. But on the last day when she was dying, Mom and I went over to see her, and it was very special because Mommy crawled into bed with her and talked about their faith and their lives together and all they had been through, and it was it's just a beautiful spiritual moment.
0: While I have you, before I let you go, I do have to ask you about the Kennedy Center, that Performing Arts Center in D.C. that bears your family's name, has for a few generations. Now, it's been in the news a lot lately, as you know, renovations, renaming. What do you make of the back and forth over the Kennedy Center?
1: Well, you know, I don't really understand President Trump's obsession with it. I think that we're in the midst of people who can't buy their groceries. They can hardly pay to get in their cars and go to work. People are struggling. They can't pay for their health care. And he is, instead of focusing on that and focusing on ending the war, he is instead looking at the Kennedy Center and wanting to demolish it makes no sense to me. This is a building to a fallen president, a slain president.

0: And it's a center of the arts for all Americans. And I think people feel like it should be preserved.
1: Kerry Kennedy, thank you.
0: Thank you
1: so much. Again, her new book on the extraordinary life and legacy of her mother is out tomorrow. Always enjoy you. Thank you again. Dylan, over to you.
2: All right. Thanks, Craig. We do have a lot going on weather-wise with exiting storms and approaching new storms. That flood threat with the remnants of Tropical Storm Rachel in the southwest. Record high temperatures right through the middle of the country. We'll dry things out eventually in the northeast today in New England before the second round moves in later today and into tomorrow. Some rain, especially through central and northern New England. That's a look at the weather across the country. Now here's a peek out your window.

0: All right, we're keeping you busy.
1: Yes.
0: What do you say?
1: I love a holiday.
0: Let's go.
1: I get to do it all. Let's start pop start this morning with Taylor Swift. She is checking in for another history-making week.

0: Patient Zero just helped The Life of a Showgirl earn its 14th week at number one on the Billboard 200 chart. Across 15 number one albums, the pop superstar has now recorded 100 weeks at the top spot. She becomes only the second act ever to do that, behind the Beatles, who lead with 132 weeks.
1: Wow.
2: That's quite impressive.
0: Next up, two big reunions for two beloved TV shows. Last night, the cast of 30 Rock was just right across the street from here at Studio 1A. They were over at Radio City Music Hall. Tina Fey, Alec Baldwin, Tracy Morgan, Jane Krakowski, and more got together to celebrate the show's 20th anniversary. Can you believe it's been 20 years? While it was not recorded, a few social media posts show surprise guests like John Hamm, Conan O'Brien, Tom Hanks, and Lin-Manuel Miranda. And from the heart of New York to a loft in Los Angeles, the cast of New Girl also reunited this weekend for a charity event. It was the first time that all six roommates stepped out on a carpet since the sitcom's finale 8 years ago. The group has long teased getting together again in some capacity, so maybe this is a stepping stone to a future reboot.
1: Oh,
0: check in. Where are they now?
2: It's fun to see where they are.
0: I know. Next up, New Kids on the Block, my favorite. The boy band is in the final days of a Vegas residency, and who better to help them close it out than Vegas icon Donnie Osmond. He joined Donnie Wahlberg on stage for a double Donnie duet of the group's 1988 song, I Need You.
1: That's pretty cool. We need-

0: Wow.
1: For like my sixth grade dance. Wahlberg showing love for the legend, writing in the comments, before there was Donnie, there was Donnie. NKOTB closes out their sold-out run this weekend.
2: I haven't seen the show, but people who've been out to Vegas and have seen the show, they've all had...
0: She'd go out on a weeknight for that.
1: I would. Yes.
2: They if said I was it was invited. Remarkable.
1: But I missed my chance. It wraps up this weekend. All right, finally, somber. The Grammy nominee is currently in the middle of a massive tour across the U.S. And at a weekend stop in Los Angeles, he brought out a special guest, Lindsey Buckingham, to perform one of Fleetwood Mac's biggest hits.

0: this is a good looking plaza. Happy to have all of them with us. By the way, that music that you hear underneath right there, it's a reminder, Friday we're taking the whole show on the road. We're all going to Ireland. We'll be there live across all 4 hours, showing you everything the Emerald Isle has to offer, the amazing people, the culture, some golf. Yeah, oh, that's very exciting about the island trip.
1: It's
0: yes,
1: be fun.
0: So that'll be Friday.
1: It's going to be great. Meanwhile, look who is here, Daisy Edgar Jones. She is handing out copies of Jane Austen's Sense and Sensibility because guess what? She stars in a new film adaptation of that beloved novel. She's here to tell us all about it.
0: All right, that'll be cool. Also, had this half hour, a new Inside the Game feature. This one features the Atlanta Falcons star, Bijan Robinson. Kelly Hartung caught up with the electric running back to celebrate a major influence in his career and his life. Bijan's grandfather. She's going to share their powerful bond and story in just a few minutes.
2: Look forward to that. Plus, best-selling author and organizational psychologist Adam Grant is here. If you're looking for more meaningful connections in your life, you're going to want his strategies for sparking and sustaining those relationships.
0: He says one of the things we should do is scrap the small talk.
2: Oh.
0: Get rid of the small talk.
2: Go right into the deep conversation.
0: There you go. So we'll talk about that as well. And then on the third hour, OG Hamilton star Christopher Jackson, George Washington himself. Yes, he's going to stop by to tell us what it's like to be back on Broadway in the role that landed him a Tony nomination.
1: All right, we're not done yet, because later on, Jenna and Chanel, they're playing Is It Cake with host, comedian, and SNL star Margie Day.
2: I always get it wrong. Before we get to the weather, though, we want to shout out a remarkable group that's visiting us today. Dozens of students from the Build On organization. There they are. They use their talents and skills to help lift up communities and people all across the country and all around the world.
0: Well done. We're going to hang out with them in just a few minutes, a little later as well. Happy they're here. Got a little cool.
2: It is chilly.
0: It's a little chilly out here.
2: It's weird because it's going to warm into the 70s today. So, you know, it's kind of one of those things where it's cool in the morning, warm in the afternoon. It'll help when the sun comes out later on today, which we will see. Record high temperatures waiting in the wings, sitting back through the central plains. Highs today in the upper 80s, lower 90s will likely break some records or at least tie them. That flood threat from the southwest will slowly move eastward as we go through the middle of the week. Gets pretty stormy through the plains. It feels more like fall up across New England on Wednesday, although pretty warm for the East Coast before it cools back down into the 60s, eventually some 50s. Soggy to finish off the week in the Northeast. Some spotty showers across western Texas, but the rest of the country by Friday looks pretty nice. Just significantly cooler with highs back into the mid-50s.

0: You look really well.
1: I know. It's classic me. Came to college and got pretty.
0: No, you're always pretty. Very pretty. You know, you're beautiful.
1: No? Oh? Well, haven't heard that one in a while.
2: We are back now with Daisy Edgar-Jones in Normal People, her Golden Globe-nominated breakout role in Hollywood. She's also captivated audiences with memorable performances in another acclaimed miniseries, Under the Banner of Heaven and the blockbuster hit Twisters. Now she's taking on a classic in a highly anticipated adaptation of Jane Austen's Sense and Sensibility. Daisy plays Eleanor Dashwood, the practical older sister who must navigate the complications of love alongside her more emotional sister, Marianne. Take a look.
1: He's not handsome, is he? We cannot see his face. He resembles his sister.
3: What, from behind?
1: You go.
4: Me?
1: Yes, you. I cannot bear any more of Fanny's hideous relations. However hideous he may be, you cannot hide from him forever.
2: Can't hide forever. Daisy, good morning.
1: Good morning.
2: So you grew up a huge Jane Austen fan, like so many young girls. How did it feel when you found out you were actually going to play Eleanor?
5: I mean, if you had told me as a kid, you know, what would be your dream role, it would be to be in an Austen and to play a character like Eleanor Dashwood. I love her. I really loved her, reading her when I was younger. I love working title who produced it and Focus Features. They made some of my favourite movies like the 2005 Pride and Prejudice. It's just a dream, truly a dream.
2: And this was your first Regency period piece. Was there any favourite part from being back in that time, in that era?
5: I loved working in this era. I'm very glad that we no longer have to wear corsets, because sometimes I would eat my lunch at lunchtime and then finally take my corset off and digest it.
2: The girdle is a lot.
5: Yeah.
2: It's helpful, but it's a lot.
5: It's quite restrictive, but it really helped to play a character like Eleanor, because she's somebody who's very sort of restrained, and so yeah, it really helped.
2: You have such amazing chemistry with your co-star George MacKay, but we heard there was a little bit of a, let's call it, technical mishap, a snafu if you will, during probably one of the most romantic scenes of all time.
5: Yes, there's a moment in the movie, I don't want to give too much away, but George, as Edward, falls to his knees in a kind of declaration of love. And unfortunately, at that moment, his trousers split and he knelt in sheep poo, just sort of as the moment happened, which really added to the sort of sensory experience of shooting that movie.
2: But you recovered and it all turned out okay.
5: It all turned out okay.
2: So you've had so much fun doing this this film, and you made a playlist that you thought might go along with Eleanor's personality. But we wondered, in real life, what is on Daisy's playlist? Like your go-to top songs?
5: I mean, there's a lot of Dolly on there at the minute. Just like doing a whole Dolly retrospective. So Here You Come Again is a song I used to belt in the school run with my mom. So yeah, that's one that's on like play all the time. And then because I'm in New York at autumn time, Autumn in New York is playing a lot right now. You know, getting cozy and autumnal.
2: Nice, yeah. Very nice. Well, you've done so many great pieces that are these sort of book-to-film adaptations, and you have more on the way. Are there any books that you would love to see on the big screen one day and be a part of? So,
5: well, I'm currently in the Sarah J. Maas verse. I don't know if you're familiar. She did A Court of Thorn and Roses, Throne of Glass, and so I'm well into those books, and they're just so vast in terms of the world, and the characters are so fun. So yeah, I'd love to see them.
2: You never know. And we showed that short clip coming in. So many of your fans love you from Normal People, and there's something about this time of year that has people like in their cozy feelings. Is it weird to see how this has still like become such a cult following that you're a part of?
5: It's so amazing. I feel the same about Sense and Sensibility. My goal in life is to make rainy Sunday movies that people come back to time and time again. And the fact that people revisit Normal People every autumn is such a wonderful thing. And I feel like Sense is that too. It's so romantic. It's so cozy. It's about the stakes of human life, love and heartbreak. We can all relate, you know, and I'm just so proud to be a part of those kinds of stories.
2: That's such a gem. Daisy, thank you. Appreciate it. Sense and Sensibility from our sister company, Focus Features.

0: We are back now with our series, Inside the Game.
1: Yeah, Sunday Night Football featured a thrilling overtime battle between the Ravens and the Falcons, with Baltimore coming out on top of that play right there. But Atlanta star running back Bijan Robinson was in the middle of the action, and the man who taught him the game, well, he was watching in the stands. NBC's Kaylee Hartung sat down with both of them. This is a cool story.
2: It really is a special one. So long before Bijan Robinson was breaking tackles in the NFL, he was a kid who'd fall asleep watching college football games. But he wasn't just studying the running backs that he dreamed of emulating. He was learning the rules of the game and the rules to live by from the referee he calls dad.
3: Bijan Robinson. It's the crowd ooh and aah a little bit, and those might be the Ravens fans.
4: When Bijan Robinson breaks loose, the Falcons star hears a familiar voice in his head.
5: Score. don't get caught. Don't get caught. Just make the best play happen, and, you know, just give God the credit after. That's what I hear.
4: It's the voice of the man who raised him.
2: How do you introduce Cleo to people who've never met him before?
5: I say, this is my dad. He's my grandfather, you know, but he became my dad when I was born. You know, my biological dad wasn't in my life, so that's when he stepped in and became my dad for everything.
4: Cleo Robinson was once a juvenile probation officer, moonlighting as an official for high school games. But that turned into a full-time job when he moved to the college football sidelines.
2: What kept you officiating for 48 years?
6: Well, I've told many people I got the best seat in the house.
4: On the field with future NFL players like Reggie Bush and Marshawn Lynch.
5: The running back position just looked like the funnest on the field.
2: When you would go to a game that Cleo was working, who were you watching? The players on the field or dad?
5: I will watch him first. So before every play, I'm trying to find him, like wherever he's at. Then I'll watch the game a little bit, but I'm always like referring, where's dad? Like, where's my dad?
4: Before he was old enough to play, the football rarely left Bijan's hands.
6: We were in church one day, and he was playing with it, and it rolled right in front of the pastor preaching.
2: Ball security!
5: I know.
6: It was interesting. The pastor said, leave him alone. That's going to mean something in his life. So
5: here we are.
4: In the home of an official, there were rules.
5: I mean, you got to be humble. Got to be humble. Got to be respectful. Every time he walks in a room, like, everybody just understands the respect level that he brings to them, and they bring it right back to him.
6: If he want to brag, brag between him and
5: yeah.
4: Bijan set records at the University of Texas, going 8th overall in the 2023 NFL draft. By that time, Cleo had retired, but the former ref still had Bijan's play under review.
6: I wasn't totally sold, let me put it that way. But when he ran on the field, very first game with the starters, that's when I said, oh yeah, he's there now. He's there now.
2: Are we sold now?
6: Oh yeah. Oh yeah, no doubt about it now.
3: Bijan Robinson had a steam and a touchdown.
6: I called him my whoa kid. You know, whoa. Whoa, what happened there? Especially when you see the video of it and you say, good God, how did he do that?
4: Since Bijan entered the league 4 seasons ago, no player has gained more yards than him. Yet their game day rituals haven't changed since elementary school. A fist bump plus a thumbs up and a family prayer led by Bijan's grandmother, Geraldine.
6: Protection. We keep him healthy and strong, and please let the Falcons win.
5: Yeah.
4: Once Bijan was searching the field for Cleo. Now Cleo is the one in the stands.
5: Anytime I score, I want to see him cheering because I know exactly where to look.
2: Of course he does. And Bijan told me that one day, when he has kids of his own, he wants to teach them the same lessons that Cleo taught him. Stay humble, be respectful, and never quit on the things that you love.
7: Aww.
2: When Cleo heard him say that, you could see the emotion, you could see the pride. Their relationship is so special. It was really an honor for me to get to sit down with both of them. Aww. It's real fun when the biggest stars in the NFL are easy to root for.
1: Yes.
2: Like Bijan is.
1: Yes. And he is fun to watch. It was a great story, Kaylee. Thank you.
2: Yeah,
1: by the way, you got another one for us tomorrow as well.
2: I sure do.
1: On the growing popularity of flag football. We were just talking girls flag football.
2: Girls flag.
7: Oh, yeah. That's what my boys play.
2: It's the fastest growing sport in America.
1: Going to be an Olympic sport, too.
2: I needed some moves from Bijan. These 12-year-old girls put me through a drill. I didn't break an ankle.
8: Nice job.
2: A knee didn't give out.
1: That's a win.
7: But maybe a sweat.
2: But yeah, there was a sweat for sure. They took no mercy.
1: We'll have that tomorrow. Up next, the best-selling author Adam Grant is here. We're going to talk about his secrets to connecting with people. He's also going to explain his no small talk policy.
8: But first, this is Today on 8.

0: We're back at 8:50 now with a new take on the loneliness epidemic. There are more ways to connect, stay in touch than ever before, but yet more than half of Americans say they have felt left out or isolated from others. Luckily, best-selling writer and organizational psychologist Adam Grant has some ideas to help. He's got a new book out. It's called Vibe, The Secrets of Strong Connections in a Lonely World. Welcome back.
1: Thanks, Greg. Great to be here.
0: Your books are always thought-provoking. You always give us some things that we can use to improve our own lives. Let's talk about this idea, because in the book you say that we essentially put people into three buckets: allies, pals, and companions. What's the difference between those three groups?
1: These are basically the three important kinds of people in your life. So allies are people you pursue goals with. Pals are people that you have fun with. And companions are people you confide in. And Craig, it's so common for people to confuse one for the other.
0: Yeah.
1: So I see you as a companion. I open up to you about something really difficult. You don't show compassion. And I think you're just a bad friend. But really, you might just not be companion material. You could be a great pal to hang out with.
0: You might not be companion material. That's a way to think about it. I hadn't really considered that.
1: I probably wouldn't say that directly.
0: That's right. You also, in the book, you basically break it down into three parts: sparking connections, sustaining connections, scaling connections. Let's start with sparking connections, because this is probably not going to go over well with some folks. Small talk. Adam's like, small talk, bad idea. No more small talk. Cut the chit-chat.
1: It's overrated.
0: Yeah, I agree with you.
1: We should not waste time talking about the weather or traffic. Instead of asking somebody, what do you do when you meet them, what if you ask them, what do you love to do?
0: And what does that do?
1: Well, what psychologists find is if you go right to deep talk, it actually accelerates connection, because you're able to talk about something that both people get excited about, as opposed to just politely going through the motions.
0: Oftentimes, if I meet a stranger, it's like, oh, where are you from? You know, how many kids do you have? But that would generate a deeper conversation.
1: You want to light people up around their passions.
0: What's a mistake that a lot of folks make in terms of trying to keep a connection alive, sustaining a connection?
1: So I think a lot of people feel pressure to be in constant contact. And they worry if we don't catch up every week or every month, then our relationship is going to fizzle. The reality is, in a strong connection, you can go months and sometimes even years without talking and still feel close. And so one challenge people run into is, well, how do I rekindle the bond if it's been a while? And my favorite way to do that is with pebbling.
0: What is pebbling?
1: Okay, this is named after a courtship ritual among some penguins. What they do is they collect these little shiny stones, pebbles, and they present them to potential mates. And it's a way of signaling that they're a suitable partner to build a nest together. Well, the digital equivalent of pebbling for humans is you send somebody a link, a meme, a reel, an article, and you're not spamming them with random junk from the internet. You're saying, hey, I saw this thing that reminded me of you, and I wanted to share it with you. And every pebble you send is a bid for connection. It's a gesture of care.
0: That's a great idea. And by the way, that's a small gesture.
1: It's a small gesture, but it shows that you paid enough attention to what they care about to actually notice.
0: Let's talk about scaling connections now, the third part of the book. Again, this is not going to be popular with a lot of folks. Adam Grant, not wild about happy hour.
1: It turns out people don't mix at mixers. If you look at the research, they basically just hang out with their old friends because they think it's awkward to talk to somebody new. And so if you're going to bring people together, it's better to gather them with a purpose. My favorite one is called the reciprocity ring.
0: Okay.
1: So you bring a bunch of people together, could be for a dinner party, and you have everyone write down a request for something they want or need but can't get on their own. And then everybody else signs up to help where they can. You have instant allies.
0: Give me an example.
1: So I've seen some really unusual requests over the years. We had one person who said, my dream is to work at Six Flags Amusement Park.
0: Yeah.
1: I don't know how to get my foot in the door. Somebody else had a connection there and was able to make the introduction.
0: That's a great idea. And you also write about colonoscopy parties.
1: Well, I don't know that I would recommend this to everyone,
0: right,
1: but it turns out that Steve Martin and Tom Hanks and Martin Short, they actually get together the night before a colonoscopy and they play poker and they watch movies and they try to make this unpleasant experience a little more fun.
0: That, by the way, I think is a fantastic idea.
1: Well, try it at your own risk.
0: Adam, thank you.
1: Thank you.
0: Thank you so much. Again, his new book, it's called Vibe. It is available tomorrow. You should check it out. And this morning on the third hour of today, Coast to Coast Cleanup. A massive recovery in Florida after Hurricane Isaias barrels through. Nearly two dozen reported tornadoes from the storm's powerful remnants as the West Coast copes with the aftermath of Tropical Storm Rachel. And it's all ahead of a mid-October heat wave later this week. We're live with the very latest. Then, the secrets to a longer life. We'll take a closer look at the viral health trends popping up on your social media feeds to find out what's fact and what's fiction. Plus, fashion forward, designer Bach Ma taking over runways and dressing some of the biggest celebrities.
2: I just kind of did it. I was like, let me just start making clothes.
0: Meet the couture creator now inspiring a new generation of talent. And here comes the general. Christopher Jackson back on Broadway and live in Studio 1A, sharing the big news about his return to Hamilton. Today, Monday, October 12th. 2026.
3: From Studio 1A in Rockefeller Plaza, this is the third hour of today.
0: And a very good Monday morning to you. Welcome to this third hour of today. I'm Craig. We've got Dylan here. Lord Jared's here. Al is, I guess he's not technically off. He's traveling for Ireland.
4: Yes. He's getting a head start.
0: Yes. Yeah. So we'll see him in a couple of days. Let's start, though, with that rough weather weekend. I mean, it's across not just the East Coast, West Coast as well. Powerful storm slamming both coasts.
5: Yeah. Hurricane Isaias is soaking the East Coast with that heavy rain and even spawning tornadoes. After making landfall in Florida while out west, it was a different story. Tropical Storm Rachel battering coastal communities with devastating flooding.
4: NBC's Jesse Kirsch is covering it all for us live from Pensacola, Florida. Jesse, how's it looking this morning?
6: Guys, good morning. There's still debris all over the place, and that is something that can get in the way of crews trying to clean things up. Take a look at this. Just one example of the force of Isaias. This massive tree snapped off of its foundation and crashing into this backyard. This used to be one of those pool canopies, and now it is completely crumpled. The house also hit, but thankfully the family here is okay. Not far away, however, another tree crashed and killed a woman, underscoring the devastation brought by this storm.
7: This morning, a major cleanup is underway after two powerful storms battered both coasts. Hurricane Isaias made landfall Friday near Destin, Florida.
8: Look at those trees being bent.
7: The Category 2 storm forcing evacuations across parts of Florida's panhandle and Alabama. Isaias ripping this Pensacola hotel's roof right off. The storm also sending a massive tree crashing into Darrell Wellens' bedroom. He and his wife barely surviving.
9: We jumped in the house and then 2 seconds later, bam, that whole thing just collapsed.
10: So you were seconds away from possibly being right under this.
9: We could have been dead.
7: At least four people were killed, according to officials, including Jennifer Williams, whose family says she lost her life when a tree fell onto her Pensacola home. Milton, Florida, also hard hit.
11: This is what remains of a convenience store. There's debris all over the floor, and it is completely open to the sky.
7: This school ripped apart. Now crews are racing to restore power for hundreds of thousands. These flamingos riding out the storm in a Panama City Beach Zoo bathroom. Meanwhile, the remnants of Tropical Storm Rachel flooding Las Vegas and damaging homes and beaches along Southern California's coast. Back east, Isaias' remnants being blamed for at least 22 reported tornadoes in multiple states. And travel delays hitting airports with wild weather impacting a long weekend across the country.
6: Thankfully, crews keep making progress on restoring power, but there's another challenge out there. Many are dealing with boil water advisories, including in the county where we are right now. Still a lot of cleanup ahead, guys. And again, you just look at something like this. This is one backyard, one example. There are piles of debris across the area, and you can imagine how much harder that makes it for the people who are trying to help to get to the places that need it most. Guys.
0: Yeah. All right. Jesse Kirsch there in the hard-hit Pensacola, Florida. Jesse, thank you. As that cleanup commences, what's left of the storms?
4: Well, at least for the Northeast, Isaias will continue to pull out to sea. So there it is. It's exiting the northeast, exiting New England. It'll take all that rain with it. We'll lose the clouds, too. So we will see increasing sunshine around here to dry things out a bit. But out in the southwest, this is the remnants of Tropical Storm Rachel, still producing rain, even some snow all the way up into Idaho. Again, it started as a tropical system. So these downpours are tropical in nature. They contain a lot of water. So we will deal with those flood alerts throughout the day today. Still 13 million people under those flood alerts. We've had flash flood warnings issued because of those heavier downpours, and an additional 1 to 3 inches of rain is still possible, especially across Utah, stretching up into Idaho as well. Then the other story is the record heat. We will likely tie or break records in all of these red dots across the eastern half of the country, really. Highs today well up into the 90s. St. Louis will likely break that old record of 89 degrees today. Tomorrow, more of the same. The heat is on. Temperatures will be well up into the mid-90s. In St. Louis, we'll likely break that record. 96 degrees high tomorrow. I mean,
0: it's almost Halloween.
4: It's mid-October. Yeah, this is hot, hot.
5: It feels hot.
0: All right. Meanwhile, all that rain on the East Coast yesterday, it certainly did not stop with what's become known as the Sunday scaries.
5: The rain only invokes fear. Well, the experts say that the feeling of dread is actually only getting worse. And NBC's Emily Aketa, just a bright ray of sunshine to tell us what we can do to fight off the scaries. Emily, good morning.
12: Hey, does it feel harder to have like an easy, slow Sunday morning
0: in recent weeks?
12: Well, it's not just the common cold spreading this fall. A case of the Sunday scaries is growing more common amid economic uncertainty and technology blurring the lines between the office and home.
13: It's that feeling that rolls around at the start of the work week.
14: I gotta get out of here. I think I'm gonna lose it.
15: Uh-oh. Sounds like somebody's got a case of the Mondays.
13: That's taken on the nickname Sunday scaries.
16: Sunday scaries are absolutely the worst thing ever.
13: The phrase has become so popular, it was officially added to Merriam-Webster's dictionary last month, defined as feelings of anxiety or sadness that arise on Sunday from the knowledge that the weekend is almost over. The Wall Street Journal reporting on the rising pre-Monday dread amid a new survey showing it's a sentiment felt across many Americans, like Chris Keller.
17: Knowing that Sunday is coming and then the weekend is over. So I think, you know, that anxiety sort of builds up.
13: Nearly 6 out of 10 workers experience the Sunday scaries at least sometimes, with most citing workload or unfinished tasks as the biggest contributor to those feelings, something a few of us have experienced here at Today.
18: When you come back from a vacation on that day and you've been totally shut down for about a week, people have been very considerate of your time. And then all of a sudden they start giving, hey, hope you had a good trip. Sorry to bug you, but tomorrow morning, and then it all starts to become reality.
19: Scary. Yeah.
13: So what's driving the gloom and doom?
20: The Sunday scaries is due to a confluence of factors that are all happening at the same time. The rise of AI, the rise of economic uncertainty, social media, and a decrease in the buffers of social support and community that we once used to have.
13: And smartphones haven't helped either.
21: This is my boss.
13: Psychiatrist Dr. Sue Varma says people now feel the need to respond immediately and be available at all times. But there are some companies working towards easing that anxiety. Salesforce practices asynchronous communication to give employees more flexibility to respond on their own schedule. And Dropbox enforces core collaboration hours, 4-hour blocks of time in which meetings can only be held.
22: I give consent to sever my memories between my work life and my personal life.
13: And since total severance isn't an option,
20: the reality is our work life does bleed into our personal life. There is no way around it. To deal with Sunday scaries, I would say decrease the risk that you associate with this bad thing happening and increase your ability to deal with it.
12: And the Wall Street Journal found that the share of Sundays that employees devoted to work chats and messaging doubled in recent years. So experts say try spending a little longer on Friday to close the loop on work and less bleeds into the weekend. Do you guys do anything to help prevent those?
5: Well, some of us like to go out during the week. Yeah. Others do not, it turns out. We found out earlier in
0: the show. Well, your schedule's a little different. Because you work on weekends.
4: I try to take as many things off my plate as possible. Because I feel like what I'm missing and why Sundays are scary is because I didn't take full advantage of downtime.
12: Yeah.
4: Like just sitting and enjoying.
12: It's like a careful balance for me because I need my mind to be stimulated so I'm not just thinking about what's coming up. But then also I don't want to exhaust myself.
4: Right.
12: Because then I'm like, oh, I'm going into the week totally exhausted.
4: Yeah. But wait till you come off of maternity leave. That's
12: that's going to be some tough serious
5: doom and gloom right there.
0: That took a turn.
5: Just wait till you have a child.
4: That's a hard day back to work.
0: All right. When we come back, today's checklist, the truth about living longer. Dr. Azar is here. She's going to tell us what works and what does not work when it comes to all those wellness trends that you see in your social media feeds. And then later, we're going to go inside the New York studio of one rising fashion designer who's becoming a celebrity favorite these days. All that and more when the third hour of today comes.

0: today's checklist, we are taking a closer look at the viral health trends that we see all over our social media feed.
1: Yeah, many of them claim to help us live longer, but the big question is, do they really work?
2: Emphasis on claim there. So we brought in someone who really always has all the good answers, NBC News medical contributor Dr. Natalie Azar. Dr. Azar, good morning. Before we get into the claims and separate fact from fiction, just give us some basic tips on how we can all improve longevity.
3: Okay, so we are going to start with the basic three, the stuff that we say is really foundational for longevity, and that includes sleep, diet, and exercise. Oof. For sleep, we're talking the Goldilocks number is around 7 hours, but it's not just how long. It's also how efficient, how continuous, all of those things. But definitely we can see a decrease in all-cause mortality as well as cardiovascular disease. Diet, guess what wins? Mediterranean, plant-based. And these are numbers that I'm going to start quoting to my patients. If you follow a diet like this, 15 to 30% improved survival and living 1.5 to 3 years longer. Finally, we have exercise. The biggest gain in exercise, and I love this, is for people who go from inactive to active. So that means that if you're a couch potato and you're not moving, it is never too late. We're talking numbers 20 to 40% decreased mortality with regular exercise, aerobic as well as strength training.
1: And just remind folks again, what constitutes regular exercise?
3: So we talk about like 150 minutes per week of moderate intensity exercise. That means you can still hold a conversation plus at least two sessions of strength training, something that I'm really passionate about, making sure that people maintain their muscles. You maintain your muscle, you maintain your independence as you get older.
1: All right, let's talk about some of these social media trends. And this is the full disclosure. I'm an infrared sauna guy. I have been for years. I hadn't hopped on the cold plunge trend just yet, but I see them all over my feed.
3: Your instincts are right, and you're probably still here because you do sauna. Okay. So there's not, So there's not a ton of data for either of these, but for sauna, the data that is out there is good. People who engage in the sauna can see improved mortality. Why would that be? It improves your blood vessel stiffness, it decreases blood pressure, and it decreases inflammation. And here's what's really cool about this. The longer you do it and the more frequently you do it, the better. So more than 19 minutes, 4 to 7 times a week. I know we don't have time.
1: Four to seven times.
3: That's kind of like, you know, that's aspirational, but you do that, you're going to reap some benefits. Cold plunge, data's not there yet.
1: Okay.
3: In like worms and rodents, it extends life. But we know this. Dr. Azar will say this 1,000 times. What happens in an animal does not translate into what happens in humans, right? But there is some evidence. Am I stating the obvious?
1: No, no, no. I just got an image of like
3: a worm.
4: Dipping the worm in the cold.
1: But
3: what's cool about it is that that you do see, we do see some decreased inflammation and improved mood, but again, it hasn't translated yet. Oh, one word of caution. If you have any kind of heart disease, stable heart disease, sauna, typically okay. Any unstable heart disease or you're not sure, especially with cold plunges, please clear with your doctor beforehand.
1: Yeah.
4: Okay, this next one involves cortisol, and we know we should keep it low.
3: Yeah.
4: But does the phone and social media and all of that increase our cortisol?
3: So we did. Remember, we did a couple of things on cortisol. I'm going to make this very straightforward. Your daily cortisol fluctuations have absolutely no correlation whatsoever to longevity. If you have normal endocrine function, you do not need to worry about those daily fluctuations.
4: Okay.
2: Period. That made it very simple. What about all of these tracking devices?
3: Yes.
2: It feels like we're tracking everything. We're wearing watches. We're wearing rings. Roger loves his ring, right?
3: Okay.
2: Like, is this helping us?
3: So here's the thing. You are not going to live longer if you put a wearable on and then sit in your chair all day. Right? Okay, this is intuitive. I'm trying to make this like, we don't want to memorize. We want to be logical about this. But do wearables promote healthy behaviors that contribute to longevity? You bet they do. And so that's where they have value. Low cost, big yield. The other thing I would say, if you add 1,000 extra steps a day, 6 to 14% decreased mortality.
2: Wow. So it's an accountability partner.
3: Yeah. Exactly, exactly.
1: A few minutes ago, we were talking with a writer, Adam Grant, who's got this new book out on connecting.
3: Yes.
1: Staying connected. Talk a little bit about how people can use social media, how people can use the internet to stay connected and what that could mean for longevity.
3: You know what? I like that you mentioned that because we always say, we always are so saying all these negative things about social media. Social connectedness is hugely important. People who are socially connected, there's a 50% likelihood overall of survival.
1: Wow.
3: Things like loneliness, isolation can sometimes approximate the risk of smoking, of high blood pressure, of physical inactivity. So yes, the more you can do to stay engaged engaged. Of course, we always prefer in person if you can, but any way to stay socially involved and engaged. Overall, there is definite evidence that it will improve your lifespan.
1: Community helps you live longer.
3: Yeah, right. Exactly.
2: See, this is why it's good to go out sometimes. Dr. Azar, thank you. Coming up here, a rising star in the fashion world, addressing everyone from Jennifer Lopez to our very own Vicky Nguyen. She'll introduce us to the young designer now taking over runways, and then later, the general himself making his way. Here we go. Chris Jackson, the original George Washington in Hamilton, now returning to that role.

0: Welcome back with our series, Generation Next. And this morning we are meeting a rising fashion designer who's dressing some of Hollywood's biggest stars. We're talking about stars like Jennifer Lopez, Lucy Liu.
1: Yeah, so his path to the red carpet started when he was just a teenager making clothes in Houston, Texas for fun. And now he has his very own label.
2: Our Vicky Nguyen met up with Bach Mai at his New York studio in New York City and joins us now looking extra stylish.
3: Hi.
2: I like this look on you.
3: Good morning. Thank you so much. This is actually one of Bach Mai's designs. Yes, as they said, it started in high school. And this morning, look, this is his dress. It's like beautiful hand-painted fabric featuring some cranes. His eye for design first focused on designing clothes for family and friends to wear to events. But now Bach Mai's couture designs have graced some of fashion's biggest stages.
4: From the Met Gala to Cannes to Hollywood red carpets, Bach Mai has dressed some of the hottest stars in the world. Megan Thee Stallion, Lucy Liu, Amal Clooney, and Maitreyi Ramakrishnan. But he made headlines most recently with this stunner, worn by Jennifer Lopez to Taylor Swift and Travis Kelce's wedding.
3: J-Lo wore this.
5: Yes.
3: To the biggest wedding of the year, Taylor and Travis.
5: Yes, and she looked amazing in it.
4: I visited Bach's brand new studio in New York City.
5: They're individually sewn on paillettes that are also dyed to create an ombre.
4: He started designing clothes when he was in middle school in Texas.
3: What made you think a Vietnamese American kid from Houston, Texas could become a fashion designer?
5: I don't know if I actually thought that. I just kind of did it. I was like, let me just start making clothes. I remember sketching clothes even in middle school.
4: He credits his father, Dee Mai, with supporting his dream from day one.
5: Especially as a first-generation immigrant, there's this expectation that to become an engineer, a doctor, a lawyer, I never had that pressure. And my father in particular was always so supportive of this. He'd wait for me at hours in the parking lot of this fabric store while I just learned about fabric and discovered things.
4: His father immigrated to the U.S. after the Vietnam War, leaving behind his training as an architect and starting over to become an engineer.
5: He had sacrificed so much for his family so that I could live my dream when he couldn't.
4: One of his first creations, this silver dress for a friend.
5: She wore it even though it was hideous.
4: Bach studied at Parsons, then moved to Paris for fashion grad school. After jobs at Calvin Klein Jeans and Oscar de la Renta, he landed a job at Maison Margiela. Then came Bach's biggest breakthrough in 2021. After moving back to the U.S., he launched his own fashion label, Bach Mai, securing a feature on Vogue.com and selling in Neiman Marcus and Bergdorf Goodman. He gained a celebrity following. But behind the scenes, Bach suffered the greatest loss of his life, his father passing away at 65.
3: How did you honor your father?
5: So, in my grief, I decided to have my first runway show, which was probably, certainly a lot sooner than I was expecting. Was I ready? Probably not.
4: The show highlighted his take on Áo Dài, Vietnam's national dress, the first time he put his culture on stage.
5: I'm definitely very proud to be representing the community. I remember my first trunk show I did at Neiman Marcus in San Francisco, and some of the sales associates there who were Vietnamese like walked up to me and told me how proud they were.
4: Now at 37 years old, Bach's authenticity and creative talent have cemented his standing in the fashion world, with fans loving his dramatic silhouettes and glamorous designs.
3: What do you think?
5: Oh my God, how cute.
3: This is amazing.
4: And he gave me a Cinderella moment in this polka dot number.
5: Everyone loves a polka dot.
3: Everyone loves a polka dot. It's so whimsical and fun. If someone wants to be a designer, what is the hardest part of making it in this business?
5: Staying true to yourself. It is the challenge that I faced in the kind of the middle of these 5 years. And I never thought I would have that issue.
3: So it's not trying to get the deals or getting in the stores or getting people to purchase your designs. It's actually keeping your vision and staying authentic.
5: Mm-hmm. Because if you can stay authentic and have a vision and have a strong message, all of that comes.
3: It was so delightful to talk to Bach. He is now launching a bridal collection this week. He gave us a sneak peek. He says that he kept getting requests for his dress silhouettes in white. Look at those. Gorgeous, right? You can learn more through Bach Mai's Instagram. Guys, it's like so glamorous, so amazing, but he works really hard. This is a tough industry to survive in, right? Because a lot of the dresses that you loan out to the celebrities come back to you.
2: Oh,
3: so you need to
2: buying them.
3: Yeah, you need to figure out another way to like make the business stay alive while funding like this incredible creativity.
0: I love that little nugget about his father sitting in the parking lot while he was just inside making dresses.
3: Totally. And a lot of people questioned it, but his dad stood there steadfast and supported him, and look where he is now.
6: Dresses are beautiful.
3: Yeah, they are. They're stunning. Yeah.
2: Very so great. Cool. Thank you, Vicky.
3: Yeah, you're welcome.
2: All right, coming up next, we are catching up with Broadway legend Chris Jackson as he returns to Hamilton more than a decade after his original role. And later, we've got all your seasonal favorites in Shop Today's new Little Luxuries box, from fall-scented candles to pumpkin-infused skincare. Third hour.

0: We are back with Grammy and Emmy award-winning performer Chris Jackson. Over a decade ago, he was an original cast member when the acclaimed musical Hamilton opened on Broadway.
1: The genre-defying smash hit about America's first Treasury Secretary went on to earn 11 Tony Awards and a Pulitzer Prize for drama.
2: Well, now Chris has returned to Broadway, returned to his revolutionary role as George Washington for a limited time, we should point out. Welcome back.
3: Thank you.
2: Welcome back. We were just talking about, you know, it's hard. First of all, it's hard to believe it was a decade ago when Hamilton first debuted. Mm-hmm. But, you know, now you decide to come back. Why now? And is it different this time around?
3: It's different in so many ways. 10 years, a lot can happen. But, you know, sometimes you just want to work.
2: Yeah.
3: You know, you want to get up and feel like you're telling a story and get to interact with people and interact with the world in a different way. Everything about it is the same. It's the same show, but none of us are the same, which is kind of the essence of what theater is.
0: I feel like as somebody watching from the audience, like I can sing along to all the songs.
3: Absolutely.
0: Are you that way too? Did you have to like relearn everything or does it like just come right?
3: I had to relearn everything but the music, but there were parts of the second act that I didn't remember being in, and it was quite embarrassing. Luckily, it was just me and the rest of the director, but you know, once you get back into the flow of it, it really, it's in the bones.
1: And you were saying off camera, it's chill now. Like, you guys have made it. You don't even

0: the stage turned into like the dopest green room in the world.
1: I'm sure.
0: You know, absolutely.
2: I mean, you know, it's a lot of folks may not realize the fact that you and Lin-Manuel Miranda, you've been friends for years.
0: Yeah, that's the homie.
2: Long before like Hamilton came out. When he first said, Chris, I got this idea. What if we do a musical about the first Treasury Secretary? Were you immediately like, yeah, that's great. That's a good idea, Lin.
0: We were in performance doing a performance of In the Heights on stage during a number. And he said, I got my next thing. And I said, what is it? A hip hop concept album about the Treasury Secretary. That was it for days. I said, what? Off we go out into the next number. So from the very beginning, it's just sort of the way Lin's mind works. It's moving fast, wow. Very much like Hamilton.
1: Yeah. Well, you're also working on your next project already as a composer and lyricist for a new musical.
0: I am. I've been commissioned to write music and lyrics for a show called The Crossover, which is a Newbery Award-winning novel by Kwame Alexander with the Chautauqua Theater Institute. So we're hard at work and working on this. It's going to be fun.
2: We always love it when you come by.
0: I love being here.
2: I'm glad you're back on stage, too. I'm going to have to come over before January 3rd. Is that
0: right? January 3rd.
2: So, yeah, truly limited. A limited run.
0: Love to have you.
2: Hamilton over Richard Rogers Theater right here in New York City, and he's going to be in until January 3rd.
1: Awesome. 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

0: We are back with our latest Shop Today curated box, and this one is filled with some little luxuries at a big discount to make every day feel a little more special.
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2: Wow. 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And you know what to do, just scan the QR code on your screen because these sell out quickly.
3: Yes.
2: Melissa, good morning.
3: This is such a good box, you guys. I am so excited about this one. So it says little luxuries, but these are pretty big.
1: Yeah.
3: Ones. Yeah. Okay. So starting with this necklace, which I am wearing because it was here and I'm like, I have to wear this. It's so beautiful.
1: It's stunning.
3: Stunning. This is from Created Forever. This one retails for $220. Wow. So this is already $100 more than what you're paying for the box. So you're already getting your money's worth.
1: Wow.
3: But so beautiful. This is a lab-grown moissanite, 2-carat equivalent in weight and size. Beautiful. It's on this dainty chain. You can wear it every day.
1: You can layer it with
3: other necklaces you have. You can't go wrong. Also makes a really nice gift.
1: Yeah, that's very nice.
3: Okay, skincare. We know you guys love skincare.
2: Here
3: at Nine.
2: It's
3: okay.
2: It's a serum.
3: So this is from So this is from Skin Fix. This is really good. This is a great serum.
0: Let's put it down.
3: What's great about this is that it goes on really light. You can feel it's not sticky.
2: It's very nice.
3: It helps to reduce the appearance of fine lines, wrinkles. It reduces the appearance of pores as well. Works so well. You can use it morning and night before your moisturizer from SkinFix.
1: Okay.
3: Okay.
1: Pumpkin.
3: This one is amazing. So it doesn't smell like pumpkin. So Al would have been okay.
1: Okay, good.
2: But
3: this is from Jensen. This is their exfoliating mask. And what I love about this is that sometimes exfoliating masks can be really abrasive.
1: Yeah.
3: This one

0: goes on really smooth, and it has pumpkin enzyme and turmeric in it, which really helps to do that exfoliation for you. Yes, it's really, really good from Yensa. Yeah, okay. These are great products.
1: Delicious.
2: All right, more skincare.
0: Okay, more skincare. So this is our night cream. At the last step in your skincare routine. This is from number 7. And this is your night cream. This
1: you like
0: is
1: how we just put our fingers in everything?
0: You should. This is a touch and feel because you need to feel it. It feels so good. It's nice and thick, but it really sinks into your skin well. And it's packed with vitamin A, C, E, hyaluronic acid. Really, really great night cream. Love this one.
2: You'll wake up a new person.
0: Honestly, you have it on your
1: nose. Yeah, there's some night cream.
3: Some
1: night cream on your
0: everywhere. You're like... Okay.
1: Summer Fridays.
0: Honestly, one of my absolute favorite lip glosses.
2: So
0: I've been using this for years. We were very excited to include this in the box. This is their vanilla beige. It's like this beautiful light
1: neutral.
0: Tint. Really neutral. Yeah. And it's great because I find it hydrates your lips.
2: I want to try it, but I think you're going to judge me.
1: It may get on your nose.
0: It hydrates your lips.
2: It smells so good.
0: It's not sticky. Yeah. Like sometimes it can be sticky. And I find that after I eat, I still see it. Like it's still there.
1: Oh,
0: it doesn't disappear.
3: Oh, that does smell
0: smells
3: good.
0: Yeah. It's a great, great product.
1: Yeah. Has
3: this, by the way, the description on the back of the box for this next product smells like a sweet tea at a French bakery.
0: Oh, well, let's see. Try
3: specific.
0: It out. It's not. So it's a hair and body mist. So this is from Kit.
3: You still have serum on
0: this
3: your nose.
0: This is great. Yeah.
2: She does.
0: Yeah. You're good now.
2: Well, now I smell like this.
0: Doesn't it smell
1: what
0: good?
1: Is this
0: it's
1: one? Like, what is this
0: it's
1: one?
0: It's like a violet sort of raspberry soft musk.
2: Hair perfume.
0: It's a hair. Yeah. So in between your wash days, you can use it to sort of give
2: you a smell.
0: Yeah. So like a little touch up. Or you can use, it's a body mist too. So you can use it on your hair body. And it's a nice TSA size so you can travel and take it on the go.
2: Smells great.
0: Okay. Candles. You can't talk fall without a great candle. Yankee Candle, a brand that people love. This is amazing. This is their autumn leaves candle. Has notes of pine and pomegranate. And this one will burn, the brand says, for up to 150 hours. So
1: well, it's
0: also
1: big.
0: It's big. It makes a really nice gift, too, if you need a host or hostess gift. So all of that.
1: You get all of this in one box.
0: Everything in one box.
1: Yeah, free shipping actually makes a difference.
0: Yeah.
2: This is great.
1: Yeah. Melissa, thank you.
2: Thank you so much.
0: Thank you.
2: To get the little luxuries box of your own, just scan the QR code at the bottom of your screen or head to today.com/boxes. 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
3: All right. When we come back, how does less stress and more success sound? Well, we're going to teach you some simple steps to make our lives just a little bit easier when the third hour of Today comes right.

0: Welcome back. This morning in our series Life Lessons, we are exploring how to create better habits and routines that can reduce stress and actually make us happier. We all want that, right? Here to walk us through it is Ben Meir, author of the new book, How to Be Good at Life, Simple Systems to Achieve More and Stress Less. Yes, Ben, we say yes to this. Okay, you talk a lot about systems in the book. Can you help us define what actually is a system and how do we go about implementing one?
1: First of all, thank you so much for having me. Life is complex and things start to break when we try to keep everything in our head. Life asks so much out of us. A simple system is something that can help, and it's a reliable way to get a result that you want. And systems come in different sizes. The first ones are habits, like flossing. The medium ones are checklists, maybe like a travel packing checklist. And then the big ones are projects, like a project plan to land your dream job. And before I started using a travel packing checklist, I once forgot my pants on a work trip, and now both my legs have been consistently closed ever since. I just found that most people, they don't necessarily need more inspiration. They already know what they want in life, but what they really need is better systems, better infrastructure to actually follow through and make it happen.
2: I thrive on systems. I love having a routine. I love having a plan for literally everything. But it can be daunting if that's not really what you typically do. So how can you make this a less daunting task for people?
1: The headline is to chunk it down. And Lego figured this out decades ago. Their Lego sets used to just come in one box with like 1,000 scattered pieces. Mm-hmm. And kids were really overwhelmed. They didn't know where to start. Lego changed their approach. They came out with sets that had numbered bags in them.
3: Yes.
1: So the boxes had bags, and then each bag I had about 100 pieces. Mm-hmm. And kids all of a sudden started finishing their spaceships and their castles, and they were doing it one bag at a time. We can apply that same philosophy to our own lives. So say you want to declutter your garage. That can feel intimidating. Mm-hmm. Maybe you start with the workbench and you put things into donate, sell, and trash piles, and then the next day you can move on to the next corner. So our lives don't come with numbered bags, but we can create our own. And once we do, it becomes a lot easier to get started.
3: We just showed folks at home something I want to go back to because there are a number of myths surrounding systems. Let's take a look at a few of the myths and maybe we can dispel one or two of those. So what are they?
1: One of the biggest myths is that habits are all we need. And habits are incredible. They help remove some of the cognitive strain that we need to do some simple tasks in our lives. But we've been told that everything can become a habit, and actually makes people feel really bad when they're not able to habitize everything. But some things in our lives require multiple steps, or they're too complex. Some of our biggest career projects, some of our biggest creative projects. So it helps to have other tools, such as a checklist that we mentioned, or a project plan, so that we can be more consistent and deal with the complexity of modern life.
3: In the mornings, a lot of times I find in the mornings that's when I can be a little overwhelmed, especially when I'm not at work. Are there some practical things that folks can do in the morning to make that time of day in particular a little less stressful?
1: Absolutely. So in my early 20s, I had a 2-hour morning routine. We're talking sticking my face in a bowl of ice water. I'm drinking lemon water at precisely 98.6 degrees.
2: Oh, wow.
1: It sounds insane when I say it out loud. They call this a productivity rain dance. And what I realized is I was doing all these things and it wasn't making my life materially better. So now my morning routine is about 15 minutes. I'll wake up, drink a big glass of water because hydration is so, so important for clear thinking. Then I'll do about 10 minutes of guided meditation to clear my head and then get started on the work that can move my life forward. And you don't, all to say, like, you don't need some 2-hour morning routine to be successful. Maybe just pick out a few things, the 20% of things that can lead to 80% of your results. And then you can get started on the things that bring you joy or actually move your day forward.
0: Ben, any advice for those of us who might be good at starting a system, but keeping the system, keeping the reservation is hard?
1: One of the biggest mistakes people make is we will solve symptoms rather than the root cause. So we will delete emails that we never read instead of unsubscribing. Or if we're struggling with sleep, we'll think that we need to buy some fancy new mattress when what we really need is maybe just to switch to decaf later in the day. And I call this the tomorrow tax. It's a cost that we put on our future selves when we don't solve the real root of an issue. So we always want to step back and ask, what is the real thing that keeps this problem to resurface over and over again? Because once we can identify that, we can fix it. And that's how we make not just today easier, but all the future days easier too.
2: I just bought a new mattress.
3: Might have been a waste of money.
2: Yeah, I'll try the decaf too. Give us one easy system we can all start today.
1: You ever experienced the Sunday scaries?
2: Oh, we just did a whole segment.
1: Oh, yeah. Amazing. Well, it's often just our brain requesting a plan. So one thing that I found that helps is called System Sunday, and it takes between 30 and 60 minutes on the weekend. And it has two parts. The first part is plan mode, where you just get clear on your priorities for the upcoming week and schedule them so that you can protect that time. And the second part is build mode, where you can build a simple system that can make your life easier for years. Maybe you decide to set up a password manager so you don't have to go through that dreaded password reset process and identify fire hydrants and little squares anymore. The book has over 40 of these practical plug-and-play systems that people can set up on their Sundays. And I've just found that that hour on the weekend can make the next 167 hours of the week go a whole lot smoother.
4: Great tips.
5: Thank you. We are systems people.
2: I know.
5: We thrive with symptoms. We feel you deeply on this. Thank you. His new book, How to Be Good at Life, is available now. We'll be right back.
2: I told you so.

0: Well, coming up tomorrow, we have a very special Tuesday concert for you. Grammy winner Amy Grant is going to perform live.
1: Up next, comedian Mikey Day stops by Jen and Chanel.
2: Have a great day, everybody. We'll see you back here tomorrow.
0: Bye-bye.
2: Good morning. Welcome to Today. We'll start with our breaking news.
0: Start with the weather this morning.
3: Temperatures start to warm up. That's your latest weather. Pop star.
4: 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This is Pop star.
5: 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Yeah. I loved it.
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0: Wait, why don't we stop?
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0: Next level.
6: Next lady.
3: We're just getting started, folks. Best time of the morning.
2: People that watch the Today Show aren't people that are in the family. They're in our family. When we go out there and we get to meet people and they say, I love you, you feel like family, I always say, that's how we feel.
0: They're so excited to be there. We get excited.
2: They're the reason we get up in the morning.

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1: and Chanel with today's guest, comedian and TV host, Mikey Day.
0: It all starts right now.
2: Hey, everybody. It is Monday. It is October the 12th.
3: Hi.
2: Hi.
3: Hi.
2: People are probably off. No school. Mm-hmm. This holiday always rolls around and you're like,
3: For me, it's a surprise. And it's like, oh, yeah, just when we needed it.
2: Yeah.
3: It's like a little boost.
2: Didn't you just go? Yeah. We need a little rest.
3: Everybody deserves a little boost.
2: Exactly. Yeah. Well, should we talk about Kelly Clarkson?
3: We love Kelly Clarkson. She recently chatted with our friends, Bowen Yang and Matt Rogers, on their Las Culturistas podcast. Mm-hmm.
2: The trio reminisced about riding a school bus back in the day. Take a look.
4: Bus culture.
5: I miss bus culture.
4: I remember that was the first time I ever heard like Bohemian Rhapsody.
6: The first time for a lot of things in my world.
4: Oh, yeah, yeah, yeah.
6: I was like,
4: back of the bus.
6: What's happening there?
5: My only bus driver memory formative was I was on the JV tennis team in high school my freshman year, and we went to Boulder, from Denver to Boulder, and then one of the kids, Alex Kessel, I think, got goaded into mooning the cars driving next to the bus.
4: Moon culture was crazy.
5: It was moon culture.
6: Everybody moons.
3: Yeah, exactly. Literally everybody.
2: Mooning is a rite of passage.
3: So, and for us, I mean, I grew up in Wichita. The school bus was a rite of passage. And so every phase I have a memory, right? So my fondest memories are around fifth grade.
2: What happened?
3: We got a radio.
2: Ooh.
3: The buses out of the school district, I don't know, they splurged. And so we had a radio. When red, white, and make me feel so fine. When that came on, the bus was like bopping all the way to school. And it was actually now that I realized we're all like red, white, and we're
2: makes
3: like,
2: me feel so fine.
3: We're like in fifth
2: Keeps
3: grade.
2: Keeps me something.
3: And I feel I always felt bad. And shout out to the bus drivers of America, because it is, they have to be
2: spitballs.
3: They have to be responsible and drive, but then also, are you kidding me? Everybody's acting up.
2: Yeah.
3: Like who's not, right?
2: Yes.
3: We would get on, race to the back so that you could hopefully hit a bump. So that everybody could, like, hopefully, you know, jump up.
2: And
3: we would be like, faster, faster. And he would be like, if you could.
2: Yeah.
3: I mean, you know, but it was just like the adventure every day was the bus. Like, so then by the time we got to school, we were probably jacked up. Sorry to the teachers, too.
2: I went to Preston Hollow Elementary, and we lived close enough
3: for
2: Preston Hollow Elementary.
3: Thank you.
2: Where I could either ride my bike, or it was like three blocks. So if it was bad weather, my mom would give me a ride, or my dad. My kids rode the bus in New York City, and it was always, and for those bus moms out there, I feel ya. You know that feeling where you're like, oh no. Like, the bus is getting there in 3 minutes, and I'm like five blocks up to
3: town.
2: Oh, yeah. Like, you know, racing, like running. Because the thing is, like, the bus culture in New York City, like, what, those two little tiny kids are going to just get dropped off at the corner of Broadway?
3: And it's, like, so different because, exactly, New York City bus life is, like, its own ecosystem.
2: Right?
3: It's not like Des Moines.
2: And I feel like, you know what Kelly was saying, and it's true. I feel like sometimes they'd come home and be like, Mom, what's?
3: Oh, a 1,000,000%.
2: You know, and I'm like,
3: that's where you
2: did
3: learn.
2: Did you learn
3: stuff.
2: That on the bus?
3: Yes. You know, when the girls were being really, this is really, I shouldn't even share this, but
2: go ahead.
3: Well, sometimes kids are just naughty. And so some girl, it must have been, she got her period. I don't know why I just whispered it.
2: Okay,
3: so she got her period.
2: Yeah,
3: so,
2: her period.
3: I don't know. I don't know if the boys got in her bag or whatever.
2: No.
3: But they took the pads out, and so they were, she was part of it. So they were stuck on
2: so
3: the.
2: So she wasn't being bullied.
3: No. They were just on the back of the seats. Like, it's just, again, I'm sorry.
2: To
3: I'm just
2: all the
3: sorry
2: bus drivers
3: all
2: out
3: the,
2: there, we apologize.
3: Yeah.
2: On
3: we call
2: behalf
3: him Elvis.
2: Of
3: even that. Why did we call him Elvis? He had these long sideburns.
2: What was his real name?
3: I don't know.
2: You would get on and say, good morning, Elvis?
3: He just became Elvis because he had, like, hair on the top, sideburns. And we're like, can we play our song? And he's like, it's the radio. Like, the radio doesn't just, like, spontaneously play Red, Red, White. Like, you'd have to, like, now spoil kids. Spotify just gives them the song. We had to, like, wait for it to come on.
2: I know. Sometimes when our kids have just had the radio, and I can't remember when this has been because I don't know why they wouldn't have had Spotify. We please them perfectly. They're like, well, I want the next song. And
3: it's
2: I'm like, bro, the next song is on the radio. It's the DJ. you're going to get what you get, and you're not going to get upset.
3: That's what you do. That's hilarious. Okay.
2: Well, there's a new article that has us talking. It's about how the dinner party has disappeared.
3: And I know you love a dinner party.
2: I love it. It says less people are hosting and having people over. The survey says in 1975, 42% of Americans hosted friends or family monthly. Today, it's only 12%.
3: I believe that.
2: I know.
3: Think about, you know, back in the day, you know, we're going to go over to so-and-so's next Thursday.
2: I know.
3: And the whole family would go. You'd have, you know, everybody's at the dinner. That's different from a swanky get-together with seven friends and your fancy apartment. But just in general, as a country.
2: No, you would, like, go over for a casserole.
3: Correct.
2: But also, when you think back to, like, what was the year? Can we go back and see when 42%? What, 1975?
3: Yeah.
2: I'll guarantee you that parents didn't have the kids' schedule.
3: Oh.
2: Like, they weren't going to soccer at 8 and then going to whatever. They were having martinis with their friends.
3: Yeah, a million
2: and
3: percent.
2: Like, Billy, go play out back.
3: I know.
2: We're, like, totally living and dying for our children.
3: It's so interesting you say that. I was sitting here thinking about when my grandmother passed and all the entertaining that she did over this. Think about the china and the plates and the long tables and
2: the
3: placemats.
2: Did you take the china?
3: I didn't end up keeping it. I think we gave it to Treacy. I think. I don't have it. Because the truth of...
2: Treacy? Is that
3: my cousin? Yeah, hi, Treacy. I'm sure. Latrice is her name. Okay. Sorry, I just brought y'all into my family.
2: I think we gave it to Treacy. I like it when you say, like, I would know who Treacy is.
3: Treacy is Quinn's auntie.
2: Oh, okay. I know who Quinn is.
3: Quinn is my little...
2: All roads lead back.
3: So my spunky little niece. But the point is, she entertained.
2: Yes.
3: Do you know what I mean? She had drawers full of just...
2: Everything.
3: Everything.
2: Yeah.
3: Do you think that the pendulum will swing back?
2: I love a dinner party.
3: I know you
2: do. I would host more if I didn't. When I retire, Henry's going to be so tired of me. I think it's so fun to have people in your home. Yeah. It really, remember when you had the girls over? Didn't it make you feel grounded?
3: It does. And I kind of like it when everybody's together.
2: Yeah.
3: You know? So we'll see.
2: And it doesn't have to be fancy. I think that's the key. I think that's one of the reasons why people aren't doing it is we're totally overscheduled.
3: Well, Instagram tells us the table setting has to be pretty. You have to get tablescaping.
2: Yes, and people are worried about... It's like we're overscheduled with all of our kid stuff. I mean, I went to like 17 sports events this weekend.
3: Yeah, I believe you.
2: All I did was kid stuff.
3: Yeah.
2: And I think that's like the majority
3: of
2: Americans.
3: Well, we'll see. We'll see if it swings the other way.
2: I think
3: Good luck!
2: All right, you guys, we have got a great show for you. One of the longest running cast members on SNL, the hilarious Mikey Day, is here.
3: But first, we are solving your social dilemmas right after this.

0: Okay, Jenna, are you ready to dish out some advice to our viewers?
1: Let's do it. We can certainly try. It's time for another edition of
2: Social Dilemmas.
0: All right, ready for the first one?
1: All right, sure.
0: Jack and I went on a first date last night. I ordered a pasta dish and got home to realize I had spinach in my teeth the entire night. I was mortified. But the bigger issue is, why didn't Jack say something to me? Is this a red flag? Should I have date number two?
1: Y'all, it is not a red flag.
0: That is not a red flag.
1: Jack didn't say anything to you.
0: Well, was he supposed to say if anything? Maybe it's endearing that he decided to let it go. And if he wants a date, another date, then see, he's willing to...
1: He likes you spinach and teeth and all.
0: And all.
1: Yeah, but yeah. No, you guys, it's not, I mean, if we got to be a little less worried about red flags. Yeah. Like, that's just him. Maybe he didn't even see it. What was the lighting like?
0: Yeah.
1: You know, who knows? Let's hope he didn't see
0: it. You disagree with this, Rainey? Rainey disagrees with...
3: I should have told. It's like you have toilet paper on your shoe. You want somebody to tell
1: you. But why is that Jack's responsibility? They're meeting for the first time. Some people, sometimes I don't like to tell.
0: That's tough. I had kale on my teeth last week.
3: Did someone tell you?
0: No one told me. Yeah, and I...
1: I'm sorry.
0: I feel like I thank you because I feel like I did an event. I feel like I...
1: Oh, you've
0: like,
1: had it all for the long run.
0: Yeah, and then you know who told me? I went... Have you ever been to... There is a... what do you call the things that are cinnamon sugar and they're long? Churros. There's a really... You're like,
1: what is going to come out of your mouth here?
0: There's a really, really famous churro place in New York City. And don't ask me where it is, but it's delicious. Yum. And so I decided to like surprise my kids after the event and stop by the churro place and take home some churros. So I get there. And there's this guy, swag guy, little brother man kid, has a hat, you know. And he's like, what's up, miss? Ooh, you got some kale in your teeth. And I was like, thank you. I'll take 7 churros. Like, thank you very much.
1: You were going to get 5 and all this.
0: But the point is, like, it took a little dude to tell me. And all these, like,
1: grown adults
0: were being all nice around me. Whereas he's like, ma'am.
1: You got some kale.
0: And he said kale, and it was kale. So how big and disgusting must that be? You didn't say spinach.
1: Yeah,
0: you didn't
1: I was going to say
0: arugula.
1: The fact that he knew exactly.
0: He said it was kale. Maybe I look like the kale type.
1: Yeah, you do. You look like the kale type. You sure do.
0: I'm not an iceberg type. I'm kale. Okay. Well,
1: all right. Oh, my gosh. You're on fire. I'm loving it. All right. Next. Willie and I started dating a few weeks ago. Willie recently started. I feel a little weird because...
0: Willie.
1: I'm not dating Willie. He's just my friend.
0: Yeah.
1: He started sending me messages that sounded suspiciously like they were written by ChatGPT. Mm. They're polished. They're thoughtful. They're always just a little too perfect. Should I be offended or appreciate the effort?
0: You know, you can plug it in and it can tell you the odds of whether it's...
1: Where do you plug that? There's some app?
0: Oh, yeah.
1: Well, that's how the kids can't cheat.
0: Exactly.
1: Y'all, this is the new world.
0: The thing is, it probably is ChatGPT.
1: It's 100% ChatGPT.
0: That sucks.
1: I know, because...
0: Sorry. I'm sorry. No, I'm sorry. Like, I'm sorry. Wait. I guess we can't redo this. My bad. I just was really me.
1: I know. You're acting 100% yourself. No, but that does... It does stink because you're not getting to know his personality.
0: Yeah, I don't like
1: at
0: it.
1: At all.
0: I would rather the guy who didn't tell you you had spinach in your teeth than a guy who sends you a ChatGPT.
1: I know.
0: Yeah.
1: I'd rather the non-confrontational spinach in your teeth person, too. And a creative.
0: Yeah.
1: Because here's the thing. Is everybody just going to be blah?
0: We're going to be bots.
1: Is anybody going to be creative and funny? Is anybody going to be, like, have a typo here or there?
0: Yeah.
1: So that you can make sure they're smart?
0: I agree. Yeah. Okay, one more.
1: Tell us about Abby, please.
0: Abby? Okay, so picture Abby. Abby recently married Jacob.
1: Yeah, I got Jacob.
0: Jacob was very successful.
1: Got him.
0: Since then, Abby's a totally different person.
1: Ugh.
0: Every conversation, she's dropping stories about expensive vacations and designer this and designer that, and the other girls have had it. Do I say something, or is this just the new Abby?
1: That Abby was always inside this Abby.
0: Ooh.
1: That Abby was just waiting. That Abby was just waiting to talk about Louis Vuittons and a trip to Fiji, you know? She was just waiting.
0: She was waiting.
1: So you could tell Abby, if you love Abby and she's your good friend, hey, Abby, like, just to be clear, sometimes you're talking a lot about this or that, and, like, I miss the Abby that talked about things that matter.
0: Oh, you're a good friend.
1: If you care about her. If she, if you always were a little, like, sus, See that drop?
0: I did see the drop.
1: You're always a little sus of Abby. Then don't. It's okay.
0: Okay.
1: It is who she is. Mm.
0: I enjoyed these. Thank you for your contributions, and please continue to tell us.
1: Okay. Y'all, if y'all have a social dilemma, tell us about it at JennaandChanel.com.
0: All right. Up next, comedian and TV host Mikey Day. He's back to make us laugh on both SNL and Is It Cake? And he'll join us right after this.

0: Mikey Day keeps bringing the laughs each week as he kicks off his 11th season of Saturday Night Live, making him one of the longest running cast members of all time.
1: He also keeps bringing the fun with his hit Netflix competition show, Is It Cake, which just dropped yet another Halloween season. Ooh. Mikey, we're so happy you're here.
0: Hi.
2: Thank you for having me back.
1: And I have to...
2: You're going to rub it in?
1: Well, we just have to tell you. I wasn't going to tell you like that. But I'm sorry. I know the last time you've been here, you've campaigned to be my co-host. I just, in case you haven't watched the show, I want to let you know they've gone in a different direction.
0: Yeah, sorry. But thank you for your service and your effort.
2: You know what? I'm being mocked, and I don't need to take
1: it. Wait, come back. Mikey, come
0: what?
1: Back.
0: We got new...
2: What?
0: We got new pillows
2: ha,
0: for you.
2: Ha, ha, ha.
1: I know, I can't believe...
0: First of all, I don't know where they came from.
2: The interview kicked off with, ha, ha.
1: And I had to explain why she said ha-ha
0: like
1: to your
0: inner,
1: face.
0: My like, seven-year-old. Although when I was seven, I was so good that I would have never done that.
1: No, I know. Your rebellion stage is coming up.
2: No, I think you picked a great co-host, so
0: thanks,
2: I approve.
0: Mikey.
1: Oh, well, thank you, Mikey.
0: You
1: and we love you. Yeah. We love you. Thank you for coming back.
0: And people should know it's all good
1: so
0: between
1: gracious.
0: These two. People.
2: Yeah.
0: We have a thing.
2: Yeah,
0: there was
2: our sons play soccer together.
0: Yeah, so don't worry. I would never be that rude to anyone else.
1: Ha-ha. Wait, but okay, you also have a serious job. You're the eighth longest running.
2: Wow.
1: The eighth longest. I like that we're going to, like, give that number. Every time you come back, it's going to be a little higher up. Are you hoping to, like, Keenan vibes? Are you there for the long run?
2: It is crazy that I've been there as long as I have.
1: Know.
2: It's an honor. I think I want to stay there until it's sad. So... That could be now, if to some people, but it is the best. But yeah, Keenan's been there the longest, but he doesn't age, which is frustrating.
1: That's
0: true. I mean,
1: true.
0: You're pretty young looking yourself.
2: Thank you.
0: See, like what I did there was like a sandwich. It was like it started that way and then.
1: Ha ha, into a compliment.
0: There you go. It was an open face sandwich because I'm not even going to be anything.
2: Exactly. Yes. But then you say I look young, so it's all good.
0: Okay, there you go.
1: Exactly.
0: You guys have had some great guests. I think it was fun. They kicked off SNL season host Jalen Brunson from the Knicks.
2: Oh my gosh.
0: He had this funny scene in the massage chairs.
2: Yeah.
1: Next to you. How'd that
2: go? Yeah. Oh my God.
0: He leaned in, didn't he?
2: He was fantastic. And my son came to set on Friday. He was so excited.
0: Nice.
2: When he saw Jalen, it was like seeing the Lord. He was like, never looked at me like that ever. Jalen was so nice.
0: That's awesome.
2: I was a cool dad that week.
1: Oh my gosh.
0: Once in a while we get those.
1: There was a sketch last season that we haven't talked about with Matt Damon,
2: which
1: you wrote,
2: yep.
1: Which is unusual.
0: Oh!
1: You wrote yourself into this moment where he basically just spits yogurt and...
2: Yes. I was seeing that for the first time played back. It's one of those things where you write and you think will be funny, and then it gets picked and you're doing it, and you're like, all right, here we go. The whole cast of that sketch spit
0: Ew.
2: In my face. And I'm like, if I get mono, it's...
0: That's I was just about to say. And then did you have to do the rehearsal too?
2: Yeah. We didn't do the actual spitting until dress. So
0: okay.
2: We technically did it twice. But coming off
1: and
2: that...
1: And did you get the flu or anything? Flu A?
2: No. Afterwards, I felt a little weird, but it was cool.
1: You put a little sanitizer, just right, gave yourself a sanitizer face wash?
2: In my mouth. Oh. But it's cool to have Odysseus spit yogurt in your face.
1: Yeah.
2: You know what I'm saying?
1: Yes.
0: What's more?
2: What other job can that have?
0: That is true.
2: You know what I'm saying?
0: Really and truly.
1: Yeah.
0: Well, everybody loves Is It Cake?
2: Yes.
0: Love it. You've had some big celebrity fans of the show. I've heard they come up to you. What do you think it is about the show? And then who's come up to you that was like, okay.
2: I mean, any celebrity with children who can comprehend television.
0: Yeah.
2: They always say, my kids love Is It Cake, and they're constantly playing the show on a loop in their home.
1: Yes.
2: And I always apologize that they're hearing me scream over and over, but...
1: In your own home, are you as loud and as animated? Like, when you came here, the energy, we loved
2: just
1: it.
2: A little too loud sometimes.
1: No, we loved it.
0: Yeah,
1: but
0: is
1: it the same...
2: Yeah, when I wake up, I'm kind of like singing, and my wife's like, maybe not now. I'm just like, good morning. It's usually in the morning for some reason.
1: And by the time the evening comes around, what's your vibe?
2: I'm just like, oh. I mean, it all depends, but I can be very loud, yes.
3: Yeah,
2: we like
3: but
2: it. I feel like it encourages a loud,
1: positivity.
2: Fun atmosphere.
1: And energy. Exactly. We want that energy around
2: yeah.
1: here.
2: Yeah? Yeah. All yeah. right, guys, let's go nuts today's show.
3: Notes. He's not going anywhere because no. we're playing Is It Cake right after this?
2: Yep.
3: A dream.

0: We are back with one of our favorites, Mikey Day, the host of Is It Cake Halloween, where bakers try to fool judges with ultra-realistic cake designs. Let's take a look at the new season as he introduces an Addams Family themed challenge.
1: Okay.
2: Ooh.
3: Welcome, bakers, to Nevermore Academy.
4: This is so cool.
3: Behind me is Wednesday's dorm room, and I hope you like things haunted because tonight, your supernatural cake hunters. That's right. It's time to play. Find that cake.
1: You're so good. Well, we couldn't have Mikey here without playing our own version of Is It Cake?
5: Ooh.
0: You like that graphic, Mikey? All right,
5: That's
0: Mikey,
5: impressive.
0: Take it away. Take it away.
1: Okay.
3: All right, ladies. Four of these items are real decorations, and one, guess what, is cake.
0: Okay.
3: You will have 20 seconds to confer you're working together to locate the cake. Are you ready?
1: So just one of them is cake.
0: Yes.
3: One. Only one is cake.
0: Okay. Is it cake?
1: Okay.
0: All right.
1: Go ahead.
3: Are you ready?
1: Or what are you thinking?
3: Okay. Your time starts now.
1: Okay, go.
0: We played this on the show a couple times.
1: Okay.
0: I remember it was always a really kind of shiny.
1: Yeah, see, I don't bake cakes, but do they have shiny,
0: I think a lot.
1: What do you call
0: texture,
1: it?
0: The icing is a little bit
1: icing.
0: Shiny, but also I feel like they overshine to make it seem as though.
1: Yeah.
0: So I think it is the pumpkin.
1: It's got to be the pumpkin, because the pumpkin looks fake.
0: Pumpkin.
1: So therefore, you're trying to throw us off. But you're not fooling us.
3: Time's up!
1: Slice that pumpkin.
3: Time's up. What is your choice?
0: Pumpkin.
1: We think it looks so fake that it's real.
0: No, we think it's cake.
3: Whoa, that blew my mind.
1: That's what I'm saying.
0: Oh.
1: It looks so fake that it's real.
0: Okay.
3: So fake that it's real? Okay.
1: Don't break it if it's not.
3: Let's find out if
1: I'm
3: you
1: nervous.
3: Guys are right. Is it cake?
1: I'm nervous.
0: Oh.
3: No!
1: No!
3: Do you have a choice
0: okay,
3: number
0: then
3: two?
0: I guess maybe the cat.
3: Maybe the cat?
1: It's the cat on the pumpkin.
0: Yeah, the cat on the pumpkin.
3: The cat on the pumpkin? Okay, let's find out.
0: Is that it? Yeah.
3: Yeah.
0: Dang.
3: That's cake.
1: Oh, darn. That's hard.
0: What's in the middle?
3: It's hard, right?
1: Yeah.
0: What is that? Cake.
3: It's cake.
0: Okay,
1: all right.
0: We moved
1: okay,
0: on.
1: Now
3: we're moving on.
1: One.
3: I'm sorry. I thought they were wheeling it out.
1: No,
3: I didn't see it's
1: go.
3: Right here.
1: Okay. Okay.
3: All right. One of these is a real cat. The other is... One of these is cake. You will have...
1: Don't cut the cat.
3: You will have 15 seconds.
0: We love cats around here.
1: We sure do.
3: To find out. Are you
0: well,
3: ready?
0: Well, now I feel like my theory's blown.
1: Well, because I thought you said shiny.
0: I thought I did, too.
1: I just don't want you to cut his tail if he's not.
0: I thought it was that shinier. No. I thought it was the shinier cat to the left.
1: So I would normally pick the shinier cat.
0: I know, me too.
1: But I think they're going to throw us off, and it's got to be the cat that's not as shiny, right? Are you want to go with the shiny
0: No, I don't
1: again?
0: Know. I feel like I feel like you need to make the decision.
1: We're going to go with the cat on his left.
0: We are?
1: Right?
0: The shiny
3: three,
0: one? No, that's not the shiny
3: two,
0: one. Oh, yeah.
3: One.
0: Yeah. I forgot my left. Yeah. Okay,
1: go ahead, Jenna.
0: We're going to, you say it, because I feel like I let you down last time.
1: No, okay, we're going to go with the anti-shiny, the cat on your left.
0: Because we went shiny last time
1: right.
0: And it ruined us.
1: So just the process. Don't do his head, do his ear or his tail.
0: No, don't do his tail.
1: What, as
3: I'm
1: going to
3: go behind
1: neck?
3: The head. Let's find out if
1: okay,
3: it's
1: okay, we're going
3: K.
1: back of the head. We're going.
3: Oh.
0: It was.
1: Is that right?
3: Oh!
1: Oh, it's cake.
3: Did you guys play a cat sound effect?
1: Oh, no.
0: Did they do a mirror?
1: Yes. Exactly.
3: That's cake.
0: Oh,
3: that's
0: good.
3: Cake.
0: So
3: you are great.
1: Look at that. So I bet you, I'm just so curious. Can I try some?
3: Are you kidding? Of course.
1: Try it.
0: Watch out. Watch the knife.
3: Yeah, okay. The knife's over here.
6: Oh, that is good.
3: It's good, right?
0: Is it delicious?
6: Oh, it's delicious. This is worth it.
0: You know
6: it.
0: What? Let me feel him.
1: Yeah.
0: Oh, he's rubber.
1: Wow,
3: these
1: cakes are very good.
3: They're incredible.
1: You have, right?
3: Okay. And I make them all myself.
1: That's
3: I'm just
1: right.
3: kidding. Monica did it.
1: This is delicious. Monica, this
0: Monica's
1: is delicious.
0: Monica's very talented.
1: I know.
0: Mikey, you're very talented, too. We
1: this
0: love you.
1: This is true.
0: Season
1: Stop.
0: Two.
1: I take back my
0: cake.
3: Oh,
0: Halloween
3: friends.
0: Is available to stream on Netflix now, and you can catch Mikey on SNL Saturday night at 11:30 Eastern right here on NBC.
3: Ooh.
1: So good. Up next, two women sharing their love of literature and storytelling with their communities and making an impact right after this.

0: Today, as we mark Indigenous Peoples Day, we are bringing you a story about two best friends who started a girls' book club celebrating Indigenous authors.
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2: 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My English name is Lily Painter, and I am a citizen of the Winnebago Tribe of Nebraska, and I'm also from the Kiowa Tribe of Oklahoma.
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2: We focus on distributing free books by Indigenous authors to as many communities as possible, but we definitely prioritize Native youth because most of our communities are located in book deserts.
3: Hey everyone, it's your book club librarian here.
1: If you say NDN, it sounds like Indian, a misnomer. Kinsale and Lily are often asked what it stands for.
4: The term Indian is an acronym meaning not dead native, and it refers to our reclamation of the term Indian and allows us to define ourselves.
5: Okay, I put the book club sweatshirt on.
1: Indian Girls Book Club is using literature as the vessel for redefinition and representation.
6: It's really important to give the concept of Native representation its flowers. Books really are the first gateway we have into looking at the lives of not just, you know, other worlds, but other people.
1: A passion for connection combined with a love of literature began when both Kinsale and Lily were young.
2: I've loved books since I was a kid. Reading was my favorite thing to do. I wanted to write stories, but I didn't know it was possible. That kind of lack of representation became very overt as I got older.
6: I come from a really long line of educators and storytellers. My grandpa was pretty prominent in storytelling. My mom used to read to me all the time.
1: Now 26 and 24, Kinsale and Lily's paths have crossed in a storybook way.
2: Lily and I met through books, and what we found ourselves in were these shared spaces where it was youth-led initiatives and leadership, right, where we could be making a difference in our communities.
6: Less than 1% of published authors are actually Native, and, you know, at Book Club, our mission is to make sure that Native voices are breaking through that barrier. So we like to uplift Native storytelling through literacy.
7: What kind of animal do you
1: Indian Girls Book Club hosts pop-up events, distributes books, and even created a new mobile book bus to make Indigenous literature accessible. To date, they've donated more than 35,000 books written by and about Indigenous people.
2: We span everywhere from Southeast Alaska to the Pine Ridge Reservation to the Southeastern U.S., Oklahoma, where Lily's from, Navajo Mountain, where my family's from. It really is that diversity of thought and background and reciprocity, these shared values of kinship.
1: The feedback has been the most rewarding part.
6: I think the most impactful is when I see, like, elders get books, because a lot of them have lived their whole life never seeing a book with someone that looked like them on the cover.
1: A beautiful reminder that books have the power to unite and represent us all.
2: We all want to see ourselves reflected in the things that we love, and not only does that make everything seem more possible, it just makes life vivacious and worth living.
0: I'm in love with you.
1: I know. I love watching two women have an idea and then put it to action, mm-hmm. and then watch everybody's lives change because of it. I know that your mission really is to share Indigenous books, but reading was kind of one of your first loves for both of you, and it's what brought you together.
2: Yeah, for sure. I mean, my earliest memories are of stories, whether that was my mom telling me stories of our family or my dad coming home super late from work and just reading to us. And I like to say it's my first love language, for sure.
8: Yeah, I was definitely the kid on the playground that had the book the whole time and kind of just carried it around and read it on the swings. So it's definitely been great to channel something we love.
0: And you know, I learned something that we didn't realize today. I didn't realize that only 1% of published authors are Native. So talk about why it's so important then for the community to have access to some of these stories. We know there's not a lack of stories to tell. That's for sure.
2: Oh, yeah.
0: But they're not getting through.
2: There's a huge richness of voices. I mean, we have more than
7: 562 diverse Indigenous nations here. More than that, Lily knows the exact number. But, you know, it's all of these different distinct and beautiful experiences that cannot be represented by less than 1%. It's actually less than 1%.
0: Sure.
7: And Native peoples take care of over 80% of the world's biodiversity.
0: Yeah.
7: Why are they less than 1% of the publishing world, right? These are the voices we need to be listening to, especially Native women, especially Native queer people, for sure.
1: And that representation matters, too. I mean, that's one of the reasons you all started your mobile bus campaign, because you wanted to get these stories into the hands of kids who may be living in book deserts, who need to see themselves on the pages of books so that they can believe, you know, and understand that they are enough. So talk to us about that campaign.
8: Yeah, I mean, like, we're only in our 20s, and even we didn't have the breadth of, like, Native representation in literature that we have today and that we try to give out to people. And so our goal is to really try to give young Native people and really Native people everywhere the experience that we didn't have, which is not just accessibility to books, but diversity in those books.
1: Yes.
8: Fiction, nonfiction, fantasy.
1: Well, we have a little surprise for you. HarperCollins Publishers heard about all of your work and are thrilled with everything you're doing. So they want to support you and support your mission by a donation of 1,000 books by Indigenous authors, including Luis, who we just talked about, Erd Rich's Pulitzer Prize winning book, The Night Watchman, and also Byron Graves,
7: This is Heartdrum, too.
1: Yes. So, and then, by the way, that Resball is the winner of the American Indian Youth Literature Award.
7: Yes.
1: So hopefully you can get those into many, many hands, 1,000 books.
7: Yes. Wow. We love these books.
3: Well,
7: this is actually my favorite book.
1: It's one of my favorite books,
7: it's
1: too.
7: So
1: I love
7: good.
1: The Night Watchman.
0: Well, Jenna started by saying that we both admire your sisterhood and your friendship and how an idea has now turned into life and helped so many people. And now you're on a national platform. You're getting 1,000 books to share with others. I just think what you guys are doing is beyond amazing. So good luck. We're here for you.
1: Thank y'all so much. Yeah.
7: Thank you so much.
1: Thank you. Coming up next, our girl Bobby's got some new beauty breakthroughs that will blow you away right after this.

0: We are back now with today's style editor, Bobby Thomas, who's here with the latest and greatest beauty advancements in another edition of
1: Bobby's Best. And you can shop along by scanning the QR code on your screen. You always have good stuff.
2: Yeah, well, you probably saw this, but recently the beauty internet broke when Rihanna, of course, and Fenty, they teased this very clever concept where it's a twist to slice a fresh eye patch, and it's a serum-infused gel. And honestly, everybody was just, it was oddly satisfying, as my 11-year-old son would tell me.
1: So what do? You just...
2: You basically twist the bottom.
3: Oh, wow.
2: And it delivers you a serum-infused...
3: And then that would be put on my...
2: Hydrogel patch. Now listen, these were sent, they're from the lab. They're not available yet, so we're very special.
1: And wow, thank you, Rihanna.
0: But you said that when she did this,
2: yes,
0: others came out with it too.
2: It was remarkably similar how a few other brands within a few days actually revealed a similar idea. And what I want to say is this really isn't about who copied whom. This is a rare peek behind the scenes at how packaging factory, kind of the beauty industry works together. But people are really excited. So if you can't get your hands, you know, if you can't wait.
1: Yeah.
2: The Inky List, I really love these because they're reusable silicone patches. You can keep them in your fridge. Mm-hmm. And when I wake up in the morning and I'm feeling like puffy, you can put your own eye cream, or they sell this kit for $14 with a caffeine eye cream. And then you plop that on, and it just helps
0: depuff
2: and smooth.
0: Do you use these every morning?
1: No, I don't. I should.
0: I don't either.
2: But you probably, until
1: I have a roller,
2: on these.
1: Like one of those.
2: That works too.
0: Yeah. Do you do that every morning?
2: Mm-hmm. Yeah. Okay. But I do like the formula. They have a really great formula when it does come
1: out. Can't beat it. Twist it and boom.
0: No, I love that.
1: Okay, now what is this?
2: So this is the geek in me who gets really excited. So Future Society is a biotech fragrance brand. I love your face when I always
1: do
2: this.
1: Okay.
2: Okay. Jasmina has been researching, who's the founder, she's an MIT-trained scientist, body odor for years. And this has finally launched. It's called Base Scent. It's not deodorant. It's not fragrance. But what she did was she tested the bacteria that is what smells, because your own, you know, body doesn't really smell until the bacteria gets involved. And this actually inhibits the bad smelling and promotes the better smelling. So it's your smell, but better. So this is a whole new category. You can spray it anywhere under your arms, any kind of, you know, your wrists. But what people are really going, you know, crazy for is it really is this fresh base scent. And you can layer fragrance on it, but I love that they're biotech.
1: It's clean.
2: It's
1: almost like spring water.
2: Yeah, but it would be very interesting to know if you inhibit what's bad, because when people don't realize when you sweat, that doesn't smell. It's the bacteria that mixes
1: with it. I try to tell people my sweat doesn't stink.
0: Okay. We believe that.
1: All right, what is this one?
0: Lip caviar.
2: This is where my heart is. Yes, lip caviar. Witty co-brand. This is a nurse, a female founder, who noticed on her shift that her co-workers on long shifts at the hospital were sharing lip balm. So she was like, wait a minute, guys. There's got to be a better way. She developed lip caviar. These are pearls, that individual pearls you can pour out. Reminds me of like a Tic Tac. And you can share these, but you also can avoid double dipping, double swiping.
1: Yes.
2: So I kind of love this idea, and I love giving young
1: founders. Just have it in your bag, and you want some lip balm. That's cute.
2: That's great. But 200 applications.
1: That's great.
2: So
0: that's amazing.
2: Wonderful.
1: Cute. Okay.
2: Okay, guys.
0: A new hair dryer you love.
2: I'm obsessed. My mind was blown. My bestie sends over the Emmys gift bag, and I go through to see what celebrities are going to be using. This was actually retailing on Amazon for around $65. And when I blew my hair, blew dry my hair, this is a half a pound. Feel this in your hand.
0: So
2: it works just as well as those that we've associated with hundreds of dollars.
1: And
2: look, it's got four different, two air speeds, like low and high, cool, medium. It's got four different temperatures, and it has the magnetic attachments. And Talia will love to know that. It also has a magnetic diffuser.
0: Okay.
2: Because this is not just a travel hair dryer. I use it every day.
1: That's great.
0: Yeah.
2: And I'm obsessed with it. So.
0: And the price is right.
2: It's under $100.
1: Well, they're perfecting this.
2: And it's technology.
1: The
2: same brushless motor.
0: Expensive.
2: So,
1: yeah. That's great. These are great,
0: Thank you, Bobby.
1: All right. You can check out all of these items at today.com/shop.
0: And we'll be back right after this.

0: 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We'll start with our breaking news.
1: Start with the weather this morning.
2: 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That's your latest weather. Pop start.
1: Yeah. Oh, welcome. This is Pop Start.
3: 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I loved it.
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5: My best life is here at the Today Show.
6: Yeah. Summer energy on the positive. Next level.
4: Sex ladies.
2: We're just getting started, folks. Best time of the morning.
0: People that watch the Today Show aren't just watching a show. They're people that are in the family. They're in our family.
6: They're allowing us into their homes every morning.
0: When we go out there and we get to meet people and they say, I love you, you feel like family. I always say, we feel like your family too. That's how we feel.
6: And they're so excited to be there. We get excited. We feed off that energy.
0: They're the reason we get up in the morning. It's the excitement of being part of something that's bigger than you. The word that comes to mind is alive.
7: This is Today.
6: When you walk in here and you see 40 people at 4 a.m. at about a 10, you can't help but feed off that. And you're like, whoa, it's a Studio 1A.
0: People who literally are up all night to bring this show to you. There's not a morning I walk in here that I don't pinch myself and think I get to be here. Good morning. Welcome to Today. We'll start with our breaking news.
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0: On today, coming up, aftermath. A major cleanup underway this morning after powerful storms batter both coasts. Isaias is slamming the east, even spawning tornadoes, while Tropical Storm Rachel damaging entire neighborhoods and beaches out west. We'll have everything you need to know. Then, state of the art. Two Renoir paintings stolen from a museum in France have officially been found. Six people arrested in connection to the theft. The latest details just ahead. And living legacy. The incredible life of Ethel Kennedy now back in the spotlight.
1: After a storm, the birds sing. Why shouldn't we?
0: As her daughter, Carrie, showcases her mother's story and her role as the matriarch of an American dynasty. All that, plus Taylor tops the charts again. Thousands TV classics reunite.
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15: We love you, Grandma and Grandpa.
0: We are back now, coming up on 8:13, with a look at the matriarch of a political dynasty, Ethel Kennedy. Through her political passion, philanthropy, and her steadfast perseverance, she helped cement the family name. She also left behind an incredible legacy when she died back in 2024 at the age of 96. Nine children, 34 grandchildren, 24 great-grandchildren. We're going to talk to Ethel's daughter, Carrie, about a new book honoring her mother in just a moment. But first, a look back at Ethel Kennedy's extraordinary life. The matriarch of an American dynasty, Ethel Kennedy played a pivotal role in shaping the Kennedy family legacy. Her marriage to Robert Kennedy in 1950 brought together two prominent American Catholic families and was the start of an 18-year union.
16: I also want to thank my wife, Ethel.

0: Bethel fiercely campaigned for the Kennedys on the campaign trail and deeply supported the family behind the scenes, especially in the dark days following the assassination of her husband's brother, President John F. Kennedy. But that tragedy did not deter Ethel from encouraging her husband to make his own presidential run in 1968, a campaign that also ended tragically when Bobby was assassinated, with his wife by his side.
1: Mrs. Ethel Kennedy gave birth today.
0: That tragedy left Ethel to raise 11 children on her own, including Carrie Kennedy, who is now pulling back the curtain on her famously private mother's story in a new biography. Filled with never-before-seen photos and unpublished family history using Ethel's own words and memories.
2: I mean, how lucky could I really have been?
0: And while she had great success in life, she also faced deep hardship. Yet, through it all, she showed an unyielding resilience, guided by her deep Catholic faith and the philosophy to keep moving forward.
2: After a storm, the birds sing. Why shouldn't we? And I always think that that's such a happy philosophy. And, you know, so you get up and get going again.
0: And she did, time and time again. Ethel's daughter joins us now to talk about her new book, Ethel Kennedy, The Extraordinary Life and Bold Legacy. Carrie Kennedy, welcome back.
3: It's great to be here. Thank you.
0: I think the world knows a lot about Robert F. Kennedy Jr. Not Robert F. Kennedy, right. But not as much about your mom. Why now? Why write this book now? What did you want the world to know about Ethel Kennedy?
3: Well, you know, I think we're yearning today for a sense of hope. And she's a woman who went through such hardship in her life. She was at my father's side when a man came out and killed my dad and shot five other people. It was a miracle she survived. And she came out of that not, not unable to get out of bed the next morning, but full of gusto, taking care of these 11 children, building Kennedy Human Rights, and serving the world. And she really grew through service and through faith. And I think that's something all of us need today.
0: Besides her husband, I mean, her parents are killed in a plane crash. Then her brother's killed in a separate plane crash. She loses two of her sons as well. All of that loss throughout her life. How do you think that shaped her?
3: I mean, I think she was a person of enormous hope and with a very, very clear vision of what happens when you die. She believed you go to heaven, you have a big party, everybody's happy. So she wasn't feeling sorry for anything in the past. She was always looking forward.
0: You talk about the party in heaven. In the book, you write about the parties that she used to throw in Virginia when they lived there. Apparently, these were pretty epic parties back in.
3: Well, you know, her husband was Attorney General of the United States. Her brother-in-law was the president, John F. Kennedy. And she just had such a great sense of fun. So if one party, she, instead of having it in a house, she had it around the pool.
0: Yeah.
3: She had all the tables around the pool. And then she made one, she made a bridge going over the pool and a little table for two at the top where she had a candle on a table for two. And she sat with John Glenn, the astronaut who had just circumnavigated the globe. Of course, the whole thing toppled into the water. And within minutes, the whole entire president's cabinet was in the water. And that happened so many times that one of the senators said her party should say black tie and snorkel. So she had a great sense of fun.
0: You write about the dynamic between your mom and Jacqueline Kennedy Onassis. And there's been a lot of speculation over the years about that dynamic. You maintain there was a special bond between them, especially toward the end of Jackie Kennedy's life.
3: Well, you know, my mother and father lived with my Uncle Jack when I started dating Jackie in Washington, D.C. So they bonded very early. And my mother loved Jackie, and I think that was mutual. But on the last day when she was dying, Mom and I went over to see her. And it was very special because Mommy crawled into bed with her and talked about their faith and their lives together and all they had been through. And it was, you know, it's just a beautiful spiritual moment.
4: While I have you, before I let you go, I do have to ask you about the Kennedy Center, that performing arts center in D.C. that's bears your family's name, has for a few generations. Now it's been the news a lot lately, as you know, renovations, renaming. What do you make of the back and forth over the Kennedy Center?
3: Well, you know, I don't really understand President Trump's obsession with it. I think that we're in the midst of people who can't buy their groceries. They can hardly pay to get in their cars and go to work. People are struggling. They can't pay for their health care. And he is, instead of focusing on that and focusing on ending the war, he is instead looking at the Kennedy Center and wanting to demolish it. Makes no sense to me. This is a building to a fallen president, a slain president. And it's a center of the arts for all Americans. And I think people feel like it should be.

0: look who is here. Daisy Edgar Jones. She is handing out copies of Jane Austen's Sense and Sensibility.
1: Oh my gosh,
0: because guess what? She stars in a new film adaptation of that beloved novel. She's here to tell us all about it.
2: All right. That'll be cool. Also had this half hour, a new Inside the Game feature. This one features the Atlanta Falcons star, Bijan Robinson. Kelly Hartung caught up with the electric running back to celebrate a major influence in his career and his life. Bijan's grandfather. She's going to share their powerful bond and story in just a few minutes.
3: Look forward to that. Plus, best-selling author and organizational psychologist Adam Grant is here. If you're looking for more meaningful connections in your life, you're going to want his strategies for sparking and sustaining those relationships.
2: He says one of the things we should do is scrap the small talk.
3: Oh.
2: Get rid of the small talk.
3: Go
2: yes.
3: right into the deep conversation.
2: There you go.
4: You look really well.
5: I know. It's classic me. Came to college and got pretty.
4: No, you were always pretty. Very pretty. You know, you're beautiful.
5: No? Well, haven't heard that one in a while.
1: We are back now with Daisy Edgar Jones in Normal People, her Golden Globe-nominated breakout role in Hollywood. She's also captivated audiences with memorable performances in another acclaimed miniseries, Under the Banner of Heaven and the blockbuster hit Twisters. Now she's taking on a classic in a highly anticipated adaptation of Jane Austen's Sense and Sensibility. Daisy plays Eleanor Dashwood, the practical older sister who must navigate the complications of love alongside her more emotional sister, Marianne. Take a look.
5: He's not handsome, is he? We cannot see his face. He resembles his sister.
6: What, from behind?
5: You go.
6: Me?
5: Yes, you. I cannot bear any more of Fanny's hideous relations. However hideous he may be, you cannot hide from him forever.
1: Can't hide forever. Daisy, good morning.
7: Good morning.
1: So you grew up a huge Jane Austen fan, like so many young girls. How did it feel when you found out you were actually going to play Eleanor?
7: I mean, if you had told me as a kid, you know, what would be your dream role, it would be to be in an Austen and to play a character like Eleanor Dashwood. I love her. I really loved her, reading her when I was younger. I love working title who produced it and Focus Features. They made some of my favorite movies like the 2005 Pride and Prejudice. It's just a dream, truly a dream.
1: And this was your first Regency period piece. Was there any favorite part from being back in that time, in that era?
7: I loved working in this era. I'm very glad that we no longer have to wear corsets, because sometimes I would eat my lunch, you know, at lunchtime and then finally take my corset off and digest it.
1: The girdle is a lot.
7: Yeah.
1: It's helpful, but it's a lot.
7: It's quite restrictive, but it really helped to play a character like Eleanor, because she's somebody who's very sort of restrained, and so, yeah, it really helped.
1: You have such amazing chemistry with your co-star, George MacKay, but we heard there was a little bit of a, let's call it, technical mishap, a snafu, if you will, during probably one of the most romantic scenes of all time.
7: Yes, there's a moment in the movie, I don't want to give too much away, but George, as Edward, falls to his knees in a kind of declaration of love. And unfortunately, at that moment, his trousers split and he knelt in sheep poo, just sort of as the moment happened, which really added to the sort of sensory experience of shooting that movie.
1: But you recovered and it all turned out okay.
7: It all turned out okay.
1: So you've had so much fun doing this, this film, and you made a playlist that you thought might go along with Eleanor's personality. But we wondered, in real life, what is on Daisy's playlist? Like your go-to top songs?
7: I mean, there's a lot of Dolly on there at the minute. Just like doing a whole Dolly retrospective. So Here You Come Again is a song I used to belt in the school run with my mom. So yeah, that's one that's on like play all the time. And then because I'm in New York at autumn time, Autumn in New York is playing a lot right now. You know, getting cozy in autumnal.
1: Nice, yeah. Very nice. Well, you've done so many great pieces that are these sort of book-to-film adaptations, and you have more on the way. Are there any books that you would love to see on the big screen one day and be a part of? So,
7: well, I'm currently in the Sarah J. Maas verse. I don't know if you're familiar. She did A Court of Thorn and Roses, Throne of Glass, and so I'm well into those books, and they're just so vast in terms of the world, and the characters are so fun. So yeah, I'd love to see them.
1: You never know. And we showed that short clip coming in. So many of your fans love you from Normal People, and there's something about this time of year that has people like in their cozy feeling.
8: things. Is it weird to see how this has still like become such a cult following that you're a part of?
7: It's so amazing. I feel the same about Sense and Sensibility. My goal in life is to make rainy Sunday movies that people come back to time and time again. And the fact that people revisit Normal People every autumn is such a wonderful thing. And I feel like Sense is that too. It's so romantic. It's so cozy. It's about the stakes of human life, love and heartbreak. We can all relate, you know, and I'm just so proud to be a part of those kinds of stories.
8: That's such a gem. Daisy, thank you. Appreciate it. Sense and Sensibility from our sister company, Focus Features.

0: We are back now with our series Inside the Game.
1: Yeah, Sunday Night Football featured a thrilling overtime battle between the Ravens and the Falcons, with Baltimore coming out on top of that play right there. But Atlanta star running back Bijan Robinson was in the middle of the action, and the man who taught him the game, well, he was watching in the stands. NBC's Kaylee Hartung sat down with both of them. This is a cool story.
2: It really is a special one. So long before Bijan Robinson was breaking tackles in the NFL, he was a kid who'd fall asleep watching college football games. But he wasn't just studying the running backs that he dreamed of emulating. He was learning the rules of the game and the rules to live by from the referee he calls dad.
3: Bijan Robinson. It's the crowd who and awe a little bit, and those might be the Ravens fans.
4: When Bijan Robinson breaks loose, the Falcons star hears a familiar voice in his head.
5: Score. don't get caught. Don't get caught. Just make the best play happen, and you know, just give God the credit after. That's what I hear.
4: It's the voice of the man who raised him.
2: How do you introduce Cleo to people who've never met him before?
5: I say, this is my dad. He's my grandfather, you know, but he became my dad when I was born. You know, my biological dad wasn't in my life, so that's when he stepped in and became my dad for everything.
4: Cleo Robinson was once a juvenile probation officer, moonlighting as an official for high school games. But that turned into a full-time job when he moved to the college football sidelines.
2: What kept you officiating for 48 years?
6: Well, I've told many people, I got the best seat in the house.
4: On the field with future NFL players like Reggie Bush and Marshawn Lynch.
5: The running back position just looked like the funnest on the field.
2: When you would go to a game that Cleo was working, who were you watching? The players on the field or dad?
5: I will watch him first. So before every play, I'm trying to find him, like wherever he's at. Then I'll watch the game a little bit, but I'm always like referring, where's dad? Like, where's my dad?
4: Before he was old enough to play, the football rarely left Bijan's hands.
6: We were in church one day, and he was playing with it, and it rolled right in front of the pastor preaching.
2: Ball security!
5: I know.
6: It was interesting. The pastor said, leave him alone. That's going to mean something in his life. So
5: here we are.
4: In the home of an official, there were rules.
5: I mean, you got to be humble. Got to be respectful. Every time he walks in the room, like, everybody just understands the respect level that he brings to them, and they bring it right back to him.
6: If he want to brag, brag between him.
5: Yeah.
4: Bijan set records at the University of Texas, going 8th overall in the 2023 NFL draft. By that time, Cleo had retired, but the former ref still had Bijan's play under review.
6: I wasn't totally sold. Let me put it that way. But when he ran on the field, very first game with the starters, that's when I said, oh, yeah, he's there now. He's there now.
2: Are we sold now?
6: Oh, yeah. Oh, yeah. No doubt about it now.
3: Bijan Robinson had a steam and a touchdown.
6: I called him my whoa kid. You know, whoa. Whoa, what happened there? Especially when you see the video of it. And you say, good God, how did he do that?
4: Since Bijan entered the league 4 seasons ago, no player has gained more yards than him. Yet their game day rituals haven't changed since elementary school. A fist bump, plus a thumbs up, and a family prayer led by Bijan's grandmother, Geraldine.
6: Protection. We keep him healthy and strong, and please let the Falcons win. Yeah.
4: Once Bijan was searching the field for Cleo. Now Cleo is the one in the stands.
5: Anytime I score, I want to see him cheering because I know exactly where to look.
2: Of course he does. And Bijan told me that one day, when he has kids of his own, he wants to teach them the same lessons that Cleo taught him. Stay humble, be respectful, and never quit on the things that you love.
7: Aww.
2: When Cleo heard him say that, you could see the emotion, you could see the pride. Their relationship is so special. It was really an honor for me to get to sit down with both of them. Aww. It's real fun when the biggest stars in the NFL are easy to root for.
1: Yes.
2: Like Bijan is.
1: Yes. Yeah. And he is fun to watch. That was a great story, Kaylee. Thank you. By the way, you got another one for us tomorrow as well.
2: I sure do.
1: On the growing popularity of flag football. We were just talking girls flag football.
2: That's what my boys play. It's the fastest growing sport in America.
1: Going to be an Olympic sport, too.
2: I needed some moves from Bijan. These 12-year-old girls put me through a drill. I didn't break an ankle.
8: Nice job.
2: My knee didn't give out.
7: Maybe a sweat.
2: But yeah, there was a sweat for sure. They took no mercy.
1: We'll have that tomorrow. Up next, the best-selling author Adam Grant is here. We're going to talk about his secrets to connecting with people. He's also going to explain his no small talk policy. But first, this is

0: We're back at 8:50 now with a new take on the loneliness epidemic. There are more ways to connect, stay in touch than ever before, but yet more than half of Americans say they have felt left out or isolated from others. Luckily, best-selling writer and organizational psychologist Adam Grant has some ideas to help. He's got a new book out. It's called Vibe, The Secrets of Strong Connections in a Lonely World. Welcome back.
1: Thanks, Greg. Great to be here.
0: Your books are always thought-provoking, and you always give us some things that we can use to improve our own lives. Let's talk about this idea, because in the book you say that we essentially put people into three buckets: allies, pals, and companions. What's the difference between those three groups?
1: These are basically the three important kinds of people in your life. So allies are people you pursue goals with, pals are people that you have fun with, and companions are people you confide in. And Craig, it's so common for people to confuse one for the other.
0: Yeah.
1: So I see you as a companion, I open up to you about something really difficult, you don't show compassion, and I think you're just a bad friend. But really, you might just not be companion material. You could be a great pal to hang out with.
0: You might not be companion material. That's a way to think about it. I hadn't really considered that.
1: I probably wouldn't say that directly.
0: That's right. You also, in the book, you basically break it down into three parts: sparking connections, sustaining connections, scaling connections. Let's start with sparking connections, because this is probably not going to go over well with some folks. Small talk. Adam's like, small talk, bad idea. No more small talk. Cut the chit-chat.
1: It's overrated.
0: Yeah, I agree with you.
1: We should not waste time talking about the weather or traffic. Instead of asking somebody, what do you do when you meet them, what if you ask them, what do you love to do?
0: And what does that do?
1: Well, what psychologists find is if you go right to deep talk, it actually accelerates connection, because you're able to talk about something that both people get excited about, as opposed to just politely going through the motions.
0: Oftentimes, if I meet a stranger, it's like, oh, where are you from? You know, how many kids do you have? But you're right. That would generate a deeper conversation.
1: You want to light people up around their passions.
0: What's a mistake that a lot of folks make in terms of trying to keep a connection alive, sustaining a connection?
1: So I think a lot of people feel pressure to be in constant contact. And they worry if we don't catch up every week or every month, then our relationship is going to fizzle. The reality is, in a strong connection, you can go months and sometimes even years without talking and still feel close. And so one challenge people run into is, well, how do I rekindle the bond if it's been a while? And my favorite way to do that is with pebbling.
0: What is pebbling?
1: Okay, this is named after a courtship ritual among some penguins. What they do is they collect these little shiny stones, pebbles, yeah, and they present them to potential mates. And it's a way of signaling that they're a suitable partner to build a nest together. Well, the digital equivalent of pebbling for humans is you send somebody a link, a meme,
0: yeah,
1: a reel, an article, and you're not spamming them with random junk from the internet. You're saying, hey, I saw this thing that reminded me of you, and I wanted to share it with you. And every pebble you send is a bid for connection. It's a gesture of care.
0: That's a great idea. And by the way, that's a small gesture.
1: It's a small gesture, but it shows that you paid enough attention to what they care about to actually notice.
0: Let's talk about scaling connections now, the third part of the book. Again, this is not going to be popular with a lot of folks. Adam Grant, not wild about happy hour.
1: It turns out people don't mix at mixers. If you look at the research, they basically just hang out with their old friends because they think it's awkward to talk to somebody new. And so if you're going to bring people together, it's better to gather them with a purpose. My favorite one is called the reciprocity ring.
0: Okay.
1: So you bring a bunch of people together, could be for a dinner party, and you have everyone write down a request for something they want or need but can't get on their own. And then everybody else signs up to help where they can. You have instant allies.
0: Give me an example.
1: So I've seen some really unusual requests over the years. We had one person who said, my dream is to work at Six Flags Amusement Park.
0: Yeah.
1: I don't know how to get my foot in the door. Somebody else had a connection there and was able to make the introduction.
0: That's a great idea. And you also write about colonoscopy parties.
1: Well, I don't know that I would recommend this to everyone,
0: right,
1: but it turns out that Steve Martin and Tom Hanks and Martin Short, they actually get together the night before a colonoscopy, and they play poker and they watch movies and they try to make this unpleasant experience a little more fun.
0: That, by the way, I think is a fantastic idea.
1: Well, yeah, try it at your own risk.
0: Adam, thank you. As
1: thank
0: always,
1: you.
0: Thank you so much. Again, his new book, it's called Vibe. It is available tomorrow. You should check it out. And this morning on the third hour of today, Coast to Coast Cleanup. A massive recovery in Florida after Hurricane Isaias barrels through. Nearly two dozen reported tornadoes from the storm's powerful remnants as the West Coast copes with the aftermath of Tropical Storm Rachel. And it's all ahead of a mid-October heat wave later this week. We're live with the very latest. Then, the secrets to a longer life. We'll take a closer look at the viral health trends popping up on your social media feeds to find out what's fact and what's fiction. Plus, fashion forward, designer Bok Ma taking over runways and dressing some of the biggest celebrities.
2: I just kind of did it. I was like, let me just start making clothes.
0: Meet the couture creator now inspiring a new generation of talent. And here comes the general. Christopher Jackson back on Broadway and live in Studio 1A, sharing the big news about his return to Hamilton. Today, Monday, October 12th, 2026.
3: From Studio 1A in Rockefeller Plaza, this is the third hour of Today.
0: And a very good Monday morning to you. Welcome to this third hour of Today. I'm Craig. We've got Dylan here. Lord Jared's here. Al is, I guess he's not technically off. He's traveling for Ireland.
4: He's getting a head start.
0: We'll see him in a couple of days. Let's start, though, with that rough weather weekend. I mean, it's crossed not just the East Coast, West Coast as well. Powerful storm slamming both coasts.
5: Yeah, Hurricane Isaias is soaking the East Coast with that heavy rain and even spawning tornadoes. After making landfall in Florida while out west, it was a different story. Tropical storm Rachel battering coastal communities with devastating flooding.
4: NBC's Jesse Kirsch is covering it all for us live from Pensacola, Florida. Jesse, how's it looking this morning?
6: Guys, good morning. There's still debris all over the place, and that is something that can get in the way of crews trying to clean things up. Take a look at this. Just one example of the force of Isaias. This massive tree snapped off of its foundation and crashing into this backyard. This used to be one of those pool canopies, and now it is completely crumpled. The house also hit, but thankfully the family here is okay. Not far away, however, another tree crashed and killed a woman, underscoring the devastation brought by this storm.
7: This morning, a major cleanup is underway after two powerful storms battered both coasts. Hurricane Isaias made landfall Friday near Destin, Florida.
8: Look at those trees being bent.
7: The Category 2 storm forcing evacuations across parts of Florida's panhandle and Alabama. Isaias ripping this Pensacola hotel's roof right off. The storm also sending a massive tree crashing into Darrell Wellens' bedroom. He and his wife barely surviving.
9: We jumped in the house and then 2 seconds later, bam, that whole thing just collapsed.
10: So you were seconds away from possibly being right under this.
9: We could have been dead.
7: At least four people were killed, according to officials, including Jennifer Williams, whose family says she lost her life when a tree fell onto her Pensacola home. Milton, Florida, also hard hit.
11: This is what remains of a convenience store. There's debris all over the floor, and it is completely open to the sky.
7: This school ripped apart. Now crews are racing to restore power for hundreds of thousands. These flamingos riding out the storm in a Panama City Beach Zoo bathroom. Meanwhile, the remnants of Tropical Storm Rachel flooding Las Vegas and damaging homes and beaches along Southern California's coast. Back east, Isaias' remnants being blamed for at least 22 reported tornadoes in multiple states. And travel delays hitting airports with wild weather impacting a long weekend across the country.
6: Thankfully, crews keep making progress on restoring power, but there's another challenge out there. Many are dealing with boil water advisories, including in the county where we are right now. Still a lot of cleanup ahead, guys. And again, you just look at something like this. This is one backyard, one example. There are piles of debris across the area, and you can imagine how much harder that makes it for the people who are trying to help to get to the places that need it most. Guys.
0: Yeah. All right. Jesse Kirsch there in the hard-hit Pensacola, Florida. Jesse, thank you. As that cleanup commences, what's left of the storms?
4: Well, at least for the Northeast, Isaias will continue to pull out to sea. So there it is. It's exiting the Northeast, exiting New England. It'll take all that rain with it. We'll lose the clouds, too. So we will see increasing sunshine around here to dry things out a bit. But out in the Southwest, this is the remnants of Tropical Storm Rachel, still producing rain, even some snow. No, all the way up into Idaho. Again, it started as a tropical system. So these downpours are tropical in nature. They contain a lot of water. So we will deal with those flood alerts throughout the day today. Still 13 million people under those flood alerts. We've had flash flood warnings issued because of those heavier downpours, and an additional 1 to 3 inches of rain is still possible, especially across Utah, stretching up into Idaho as well. Then the other story is the record heat. We will likely tie or break records in all of these red dots across the eastern half of the country, really. Highs today well up into the 90s. St. Louis will likely break that old record of 89 degrees today. Tomorrow, more of the same. The heat is on. Temperatures will be well up into the mid-90s. In St. Louis, we'll likely break that record. 96 degrees high tomorrow. I mean,
0: it's almost Halloween.
4: It's mid-October. Yeah, this is hot, hot.
5: It feels hot.
0: All right. Meanwhile, all that rain on the East Coast yesterday, it certainly did not stop with what's become known as the Sunday scaries.
5: The rain only invokes fear. Well, the experts say that the feeling of dread is actually only getting worse. And NBC's Emily Akeda, just a bright ray of sunshine to tell us what we can do to fight off the scaries. Emily, good morning.
12: Hey, does it feel harder to have like an easy, slow Sunday morning
0: in recent weeks?
12: It does. Well, it's not just the common cold spreading this fall. A case of the Sunday scaries is growing more common amid economic uncertainty and technology blurring the lines between the office and home.
13: It's that feeling that rolls around at the start of the work week.
14: I gotta get out of here. I think I'm gonna lose it.
15: Uh-oh. Sounds like somebody's got a case of the Mondays.
13: That's taken on the nickname Sunday scaries.
16: Sunday scaries are absolutely the worst thing ever.
13: The phrase has become so popular, it was officially added to Merriam-Webster's dictionary last month, defined as feelings of anxiety or sadness that arise on Sunday from the knowledge that the weekend is almost over. The Wall Street Journal reporting on the rising pre-Monday dread amid a new survey showing it's a sentiment felt across many Americans, like Chris Keller.
17: Knowing that Sunday is coming and then the weekend is over. So I think, you know, that anxiety sort of builds up.
13: Nearly 6 out of 10 workers experience the Sunday scaries at least sometimes, with most citing workload or unfinished tasks as the biggest contributor to those feelings, something a few of us have experienced here at Today.
18: When you come back from a vacation on that day and you've been totally shut down for about a week, people have been very considerate of your time, and then all of a sudden they start giving, hey, hope you had a good trip, sorry to bug you, but tomorrow morning, and then it all starts to become reality.
19: Scary. Yeah.
13: So what's driving the gloom and doom?
20: The Sunday scaries is due to a confluence of factors that are all happening at the same time. The rise of AI, the rise of economic uncertainty, social media, and a decrease in the buffers of social support and community that we once used to have.
13: And smartphones haven't helped either.
21: This is my boss.
13: Psychiatrist Dr. Sue Varma says people now feel the need to respond immediately and be available at all times. But there are some companies working towards easing that anxiety. Salesforce practices asynchronous communication to give employees more flexibility to respond on their own schedule. And Dropbox enforces core collaboration hours, 4-hour blocks of time in which meetings can only be held.
22: I give consent to sever my memories between my work life and my personal life.
13: And since total severance isn't an option,
20: the reality is our work life does bleed into our personal life. There is no way around it. To deal with Sunday scaries, I would say decrease the risk that you associate with this bad thing happening and increase your ability to deal with it.
12: And the Wall Street Journal found that the share of Sundays that employees devoted to work chats and messaging doubled in recent years. So experts say try spending a little longer on Friday to close the loop on work and less bleeds into the weekend. Do you guys do anything to help prevent those?
5: Well, some of us like to go out during the week.
12: Yeah.
5: Others do not, it turns out. We found out earlier in
0: the show. Your schedule's a little different.
12: Yes.
0: Because you work on weekends.
4: I try to take as many things off my plate as possible. Because I feel like what I'm missing and why Sundays are scary is because I didn't take full advantage of downtime.
12: Yeah.
4: Like just sitting and enjoying.
12: It's like a careful balance for me because I need my mind to be stimulated so I'm not just thinking about what's coming up, but then also I don't want to exhaust myself.
4: Right.
12: Because then I'm like, oh, I'm going into the week totally exhausted.
4: Yeah. But wait till you come off of maternity. That's
12: going to be some serious
5: doom and gloom right there.
0: That took a turn.
5: Just wait till you have a child.
4: That's a hard day back to work.
0: All right. When we come back, today's checklist, the truth about living longer. Dr. Azar is here. She's going to tell us what works and what does not work when it comes to all those wellness trends that you see in your social media feeds. And then later, We're going to go inside the New York studio of one rising fashion designer who's becoming a celebrity favorite these days. All that and more when the third hour of today comes.

0: today's checklist, we are taking a closer look at the viral health trends that we see all over our social media feeds.
1: Yeah, many of them claim to help us live longer, but the big question is, do they really work?
2: Emphasis on claim here. So we brought in someone who really always has all the good answers, NBC News medical contributor Dr. Natalie Azar. Dr. Azar, good morning. Before we get into the claims and separate fact from fiction, just give us some basic tips on how we can all improve longevity.
3: Okay, so we are going to start with the basic three, the stuff that we say is really foundational for longevity, and that includes sleep, diet, and exercise. Oof. For sleep, we're talking the Goldilocks number is around 7 hours, but it's not just how long. It's also how efficient, how continuous, all of those things. But definitely we can see a decrease in all-cause mortality as well as cardiovascular disease. Diet, guess what wins? Mediterranean, plant-based. And these are numbers that I'm going to start quoting to my patients. If you follow a diet like this, 15 to 30% improved survival and living 1.5 to 3 years longer. Finally, we have exercise. The biggest gain in exercise, and I love this, is for people who go from inactive to active. So that means that if you're a couch potato and you're not moving, it is never too late. We're talking numbers 20 to 40% decrease mortality with regular exercise, aerobic, as well as strength training.
1: And just remind folks again, what constitutes regular exercise?
3: So we talk about like 150 minutes per week of moderate intensity exercise. That means you can still hold a conversation, plus at least 2 sessions of strength training, something that I'm really passionate about, making sure that people maintain their muscles. You maintain your muscle, you maintain your independence as you get older.
1: All right, let's talk about some of these social media trends. And this is the full disclosure. I'm an infrared sauna guy. I have been for years. I hadn't hopped on the cold plunge trend just yet, but I see them all over my feed.
3: Your instincts are right, and you're probably still here because you do sauna. Okay. So there's not, so there's not a ton of data for either of these, but for sauna, the data that is out there is good. People who engage in the sauna can see improved mortality. Why would that be? It improves your blood vessel stiffness, it decreases blood pressure, and it decreases inflammation. And here's what's really cool about this. The longer you do it and the more frequently you do it, the better. So more than 19 minutes, 4 to 7 times a week. I know we don't have time for that. That's kind of like, you know, that's aspirational, but you do that, you're going to reap some benefits. Cold plunge, data's not there yet. Okay. In like worms and rodents, it extends life. But we know this. Dr. Azar will say this 1,000 times. What happens in an animal does not translate into what happens in humans, right? But there is some evidence.
1: No, no, no. I just got an image of like
3: a worm.
4: Keeping the worm in the
1: cold plunge.
3: What's cool about it is that that you do see, we do see some decreased inflammation and improved mood, but again, it hasn't translated yet. Oh, one word of caution. If you have any kind of heart disease, stable heart disease, sauna, typically okay. Any unstable heart disease or you're not sure, especially with cold plunges, please clear with your doctor beforehand.
1: Yeah.
4: Okay, this next one involves cortisol, and we know we should keep it low.
3: Yeah.
4: But does the phone and social media and all of that increase our cortisol?
3: So we did. Remember, we did a couple of weeks ago thing on cortisol. I'm going to make this very straightforward. Your daily cortisol fluctuations have absolutely no correlation whatsoever to longevity. If you have normal endocrine function, you do not need to worry about those daily fluctuations.
4: Okay.
2: That made it very simple. What about all of these tracking devices?
3: Yes.
2: It feels like we're tracking everything. We're wearing watches. We're wearing rings. Roger loves his ring, right?
3: Okay.
2: Like, is this helping us?
3: So here's the thing. You are not going to live longer if you put a wearable on and then sit in your chair all day. Right? Okay, this is intuitive. I'm trying to make this like, we don't want to memorize. We want to be logical about this. But do wearables promote healthy behaviors that contribute to longevity? You bet they do. And so that's where they have value. Low cost, big yield. The other thing I would say, if you add 1,000 extra steps a day, 6 to 14% decrease mortality.
2: Wow. So it's an accountability partner.
3: Yeah. Exactly, exactly.
1: A few minutes ago, we were talking with a writer, Adam Grant, who's got this new book out on connecting.
3: Yes.
1: Staying connected. Talk a little bit about how people can use social media, how people can use the internet to stay connected and what that could mean for longevity.
3: You know what? I like that you mentioned that because we always say, we always are so saying all these negative things about social media. Social connectedness is hugely important. People who are socially connected, there's a 50% likelihood overall of survival.
1: Wow.
3: Things like loneliness, isolation can sometimes approximate the risk of smoking, of high blood pressure, of physical inactivity. So yes, the more you can do to stay engaged engaged. Of course, we always prefer in person if you can, but any way to stay socially involved and engaged. Overall, there is definite evidence that it will improve your lifespan.
1: Community helps you live longer.
3: Yeah, right. Exactly.
2: See, this is why it's good to go out sometimes. Dr. Azar, thank you. Coming up here, a rising star in the fashion world, addressing everyone from Jennifer Lopez to our very own Vicky Nguyen. She'll introduce us to the young designer now taking over runways. And then later, the general himself making his way. Here we go. Chris Jackson, the original George Washington in Hamilton, now returning to that role we

0: Welcome back with our series, Generation Next. And this morning, we are meeting a rising fashion designer who's dressing some of Hollywood's biggest stars. We're talking about stars like Jennifer Lopez, Lucy Liu.
1: Yeah, so his path to the red carpet started when he was just a teenager making clothes in Houston, Texas for fun. And now he has his very own label.
2: Our Vicky Nguyen met up with Bach Mai at his New York studio in New York City and joins us now looking extra stylish.
3: Hi.
2: I like this look on you.
3: Good morning. Thank you so much. This is actually one of Bach Mai's designs. Yes, as they said, it started in high school. And this morning, look, this is his dress. It's like beautiful hand-painted fabric featuring some cranes. His eye for design, it first focused on designing clothes for family and friends to wear to events. But now Bach Mai's couture designs have graced some of fashion's biggest stages.
4: From the Met Gala to Cannes to Hollywood red carpets, Bach Mai has dressed some of the hottest stars in the world. Megan Thee Stallion, Lucy Liu, Amal Clooney, and Maitreyi Ramakrishnan. But he made headlines most recently with this stunner, worn by Jennifer Lopez to Taylor Swift and Travis Kelce's wedding.
3: J-Lo wore this.
5: Yes.
3: To the biggest wedding of the year, Taylor and Travis.
5: Yes, and she looked amazing in it.
4: I visited Bach's brand new studio in New York City.
5: They're individually sewn on paillettes that are also dyed to create an ombre.
4: He started designing clothes when he was in middle school in Texas.
3: What made you think a Vietnamese-American kid from Houston, Texas could become a fashion designer?
5: I don't know if I actually thought that. I just kind of did it. I was like, let me just start making clothes. I remember sketching clothes even in middle school.
4: He credits his father, Dee Mai, with supporting his dream from day one.
5: Especially as a first-generation immigrant, there's this expectation that to become an engineer, a doctor, a lawyer, I never had that pressure. And my father in particular was always so supportive of this. He'd wait for me at hours in the parking lot of this fabric store while I just learned about fabric and discovered things.
4: His father immigrated to the U.S. after the Vietnam War, leaving behind his training as an architect and starting over to become an engineer.
5: He had sacrificed so much for his family so that I could live my dream when he couldn't.
4: One of his first creations, this silver dress for a friend.
5: She wore it even though it was hideous.
4: Bach studied at Parsons, then moved to Paris for fashion grad school. After jobs at Calvin Klein Jeans and Oscar de la Renta, he landed a job at Maison Margiela. Then came Bach's biggest breakthrough in 2021. After moving back to the U.S., he launched his own fashion label, Bach Mai, securing a feature on Vogue.com and selling in Neiman Marcus and Bergdorf Goodman. He gained a celebrity following. But behind the scenes, Bach suffered the greatest loss of his life, his father passing away at 65.
3: How did you honor your father?
5: So, in my grief, I decided to have my first runway show, which was probably, certainly a lot sooner than I was expecting. Was I ready? Probably not.
4: The show highlighted his take on Áo Dài, Vietnam's national dress, the first time he put his culture on stage.
5: I'm definitely very proud to be representing the community. I remember my first trunk show I did at Neiman Marcus in San Francisco, and some of the sales associates there who were Vietnamese like walked up to me and told me how proud they were.
4: Now at 37 years old, Bach's authenticity and creative talent have cemented his standing in the fashion world, with fans loving his dramatic silhouettes and glamorous designs.
3: What do you think?
5: Oh my God, how cute.
3: This is amazing.
4: And he gave me a Cinderella moment in this polka dot number.
5: Everyone loves a polka dot.
3: Everyone loves a polka dot. It's so whimsical and fun. If someone wants to be a designer, what is the hardest part of making it in this business?
5: Staying true to yourself. It is the challenge that I faced in the kind of the middle of these 5 years. And I never thought I would have that issue.
3: So it's not trying to get the deals or getting in the stores or getting people to purchase your designs. It's actually keeping your vision and staying authentic.
5: Mm-hmm. Because if you can stay authentic and have a vision and have a strong message, all of that comes.
3: It was so delightful to talk to Bach. He is now launching a bridal collection this week. He gave us a sneak peek. He says that he kept getting requests for his dress silhouettes in white. Look at those. Gorgeous, right? You can learn more through Bach Mai's Instagram. Guys, it's like so glamorous, so amazing, but he works really hard. This is a tough industry to survive in, right? Because a lot of the dresses that you loan out to the celebrities come back to you.
2: Oh,
3: so you need to you need to figure out another way to like make the business stay alive while funding like this incredible creativity.
0: I love that. little nugget about his father sitting in the parking lot while he was just inside making dresses.
3: Totally. And a lot of people questioned it, but his dad stood there steadfast and supported him, and look where he is now.
6: Dresses are beautiful.
3: Yeah, they are. They're stunning. Yeah.
2: Very so great. Cool. Thank you, Vicky.
3: Yeah, you're welcome.
2: All right, coming up next, we are catching up with Broadway legend Chris Jackson as he returns to Hamilton more than a decade after his original role. And later, we've got all your seasonal favorites and shop today's new Little Luxuries box, from fall-scented candles to pumpkin-infused skincare. Third hour.

0: with Grammy and Emmy award-winning performer Chris Jackson. Over a decade ago, he was an original cast member when the acclaimed musical Hamilton opened on Broadway.
1: The genre-defying smash hit about America's first Treasury Secretary went on to earn 11 Tony Awards and a Pulitzer Prize for drama.
2: Well, now Chris has returned to Broadway, returned to his revolutionary role as George Washington for a limited time, we should point out. Welcome back.
3: Thank you.
2: Welcome back. We were just talking about, you know, it's hard. First of all, it's hard to believe it was a decade ago when Hamilton first debuted. Yeah. But, you know, now you decide to come back. Why now? And is it different this time around?
3: It's different in so many ways. 10 years, a lot can happen. But, you know, sometimes you just want to work.
2: Yeah.
3: You know, you want to get up and feel like you're telling a story and get to interact with people and interact with the world in a different way. Everything about it is the same. It's the same show, but none of us are the same, which is kind of the essence of what theater is.
0: I feel like as somebody watching from the audience, like I can sing along to all the songs.
3: Absolutely.
0: Are you that way too? Did you have to like relearn everything or does it like just come right?
3: I had to relearn everything but the music, but there were parts of the second act that I didn't remember being in, and it was quite embarrassing. Luckily, it was just me and the rest of the director, but you know, once you get back into the flow of it, it's in the bones.
1: And you were saying off camera, it's chill now. Like, you guys have made it. You don't have anything to prove anymore. You can just enjoy the ride.
3: In sort of a global sense, but the reality is that every time you step on stage, you're proving it to the audience. I always imagine that there are 100 people in the audience that haven't seen the show or heard the soundtrack. They're encountering the story for the first time, and that's what makes it fun.
1: And when it first premiered back in 2015, it was like a who's who every night, right? Like, everyone from Beyonce to Tom Hanks was there.
3: Absolutely.
1: Everyone wanted to see it. Was there anyone backstage where you actually got a little starstruck from?
3: Well, you could start with the Obamas and just kind of work your way down. Every single day was another, you know, sighting of the most accomplished artists and folks that you grew up, you know, being watching on TV and in films and everything. And then when we met them afterwards on stage, the stage turned into like the dopest green room in the world.
0: I'm sure.
3: You know, absolutely.
2: I mean, you know, it's a lot of folks may not realize the fact that you and Lin-Manuel Miranda, you've been friends for years.
3: Yeah, that's the homie.
2: Long before like Hamilton came out. When he first said, Chris, I got this idea. What if we do a musical about the first Treasury Secretary? Were you immediately like, yeah, that's great. That's a good idea, man.
3: We were in performance, doing a performance of In the Heights, on stage during a number, and he said, I got my next thing. And I said, what is it? A hip-hop concept album about the Treasury Secretary. That was it. For days. I had

0: Theater right here in New York City, and he's going to be in until January 3rd.
1: Awesome. 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
2: Oh. Yeah, and of course, here to show us all these products is Shop Today lifestyle and fashion contributor Melissa Garcia. And you know what to do, just scan the QR code on your screen because these sell out quickly.
3: Yes.
2: Melissa, good morning.
3: This is such a good box, you guys. I am so excited about this one. So it says little luxuries, but these are pretty big.
1: Yeah.
3: Ones. Yeah. Okay. So starting with this necklace, which I am wearing because it was here and I'm like, I have to wear this. It's so beautiful.
1: It's stunning.
3: Stunning. This is from Created Forever. This one retails for $220. So this is already $100 more than what you're paying for the box. So you're already getting your money's worth.
1: Wow.
3: But so beautiful. This is a lab-grown moissanite, 2-carat equivalent in weight and size. Beautiful. It's on this dainty chain. You can wear it every day.
1: You can layer it
3: with other necklaces you have. You can't go wrong. Also makes a really nice gift.
2: Yeah, that's beautiful. Nice.
3: Okay, skincare. We know you guys love skincare here at 9.
2: It's a serum.
3: So this is from that was an excited serum. So this is from Skin Fix. This is really good. This is a great serum.
0: Let's put it down.
3: What's great about this is that it goes on really light. You can feel it's not sticky.
2: It's very nice.
3: It helps to really
2: reduce
3: the appearance of fine lines, wrinkles. It reduces the appearance of pores as well. Works so well. You can use it morning and night before your moisturizer from SkinFix.
1: Okay. Pumpkin.
3: This one is amazing. So it doesn't smell like pumpkin. So Al would have been okay.
1: Okay, good.
2: Oh,
3: but this is from Jensen. This is their exfoliating mask. And what I love about this is that sometimes exfoliating masks can be really abrasive.
1: Yeah.
3: This one goes on really smooth and it has pumpkin enzyme and turmeric in it, which really helps to do that exfoliation for you. Yes, it's really, really good from Jensen. Yeah, these are great products.
2: Delicious. All right, more skincare.
3: So this is our night cream. It's the last step in your skincare routine. This is from Number 7. And this is your night cream. This
1: like
3: is
1: how packed. We just put our fingers in everything.
3: You should. This is a touch and feel because you need to feel it. It feels so good. It's nice and thick, but it really sinks into your skin well. And it's packed with vitamin A, C, E, hyaluronic acid, really, really great night cream. Love this one.
2: You'll wake up a new person.
3: Honestly, you have it on your
1: nose. Yeah, there's some night cream.
0: Some night cream on your nose.
1: You're like,
3: okay.
1: Summer Fridays.
3: One of my absolute favorite lip glosses.
1: So
3: I have been using this for years. We were very excited to include this in the box. This is their vanilla beige. It's like this beautiful light tint, really neutral. Yeah. And it's great because I find it hydrates your lips.
2: But I think you're going to judge me.
1: It may get on your nose.
3: It hydrates your lips.
2: Oh, it smells
3: not,
2: so good.
3: It's not sticky. Yeah, like sometimes it can be sticky. And I find that after I eat, I still see it. Like it's still there.
1: Oh,
3: it doesn't disappear.
0: Oh, that does smell
3: smells good. Yeah. It's a great product.
1: Yeah.
0: By the way, the description on the back of the box for this next

0: Product smells like a sweet tea in a French bakery.
1: Oh, well, let's say try it out. It's not. So it's a hair and body mist. So this is from Kiss.
0: You still have serum on your
1: nose. This is great. Yeah. She does. Yeah. You're good now.
2: Well, now I smell like this.
1: Doesn't it smell good?
3: What is this one?
1: It's like a violet sort of raspberry soft musk.
2: Hair perfume.
1: It's a hair. Yeah. So in between your wash days, you can use it to sort of give you
2: a smell.
1: Yeah. So like a little touch up. Or you can use, it's a body mist too. So you can use it on your hair body. And it's a nice TSA size so you can travel and take it on the go.
2: Smells great.
1: Okay. Candles. You can't talk fall without a great candle. Yankee Candle, a brand that people love. This is amazing. This is their autumn leaves candle. Has notes of pine and pomegranate. And this one will burn, the brand says, for up to 150 hours. So
3: well, it's also big.
1: It's big. It makes a really nice gift, too, if you need a host or hostess gift. So all of that.
3: You get all of this in one box.
1: Everything in one box.
3: Yeah, free shipping actually makes a difference.
1: Yeah. Mm-hmm.
2: This is great.
3: Yeah. Melissa, thank you.
2: Thank you so much. To get the little luxuries box of your own, just scan the QR code at the bottom of your screen or head to today.com/boxes. 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
0: All right. When we come back, how does less stress and more success sound? Well, we're going to teach you some simple steps to make our lives just a little bit easier when the third hour of Today comes right.

0: Welcome back. This morning in our series Life Lessons, we are exploring how to create better habits and routines that can reduce stress and actually make us happier. We all want that, right? Here to walk us through it is Ben Meir, author of the new book, How to Be Good at Life, Simple Systems to Achieve More and Stress Less. Yes, Ben, we say yes to this. Okay, you talk a lot about systems in the book. Can you help us define what actually is a system and how do we go about implementing one?
1: First of all, thank you so much for having me. Life is complex, and things start to break when we try to keep everything in our head. Life asks so much out of us. A simple system is something that can help, and it's a reliable way to get a result that you want. And systems come in different sizes. The first ones are habits, like flossing. The medium ones are checklists, maybe like a travel packing checklist. And then the big ones are projects, like a project plan to land your dream job. And before I started using a travel packing checklist, I once forgot my pants on a work trip. And now both my legs have been consistently closed ever since. I've just found that most people, they don't necessarily need more inspiration. They already know what they want in life. But what they really need is better systems, better infrastructure to actually follow through and make it happen.
2: I thrive on systems. I love having a routine. I love having a plan for literally everything. But it can be daunting if that's not really what you typically do. So how can you make this a less daunting task for people?
1: The headline is to chunk it down. And Lego figured this out decades ago. Their Lego sets used to just come in one box with like 1,000 scattered pieces. And kids were really overwhelmed. They didn't know where to start. Lego changed their approach. They came out with sets that had numbered bags in them.
3: Yes.
1: So the boxes had bags, and then each bag I had about 100 pieces. And kids all of a sudden started finishing their spaceships and their castles, and they were doing it one bag at a time. We can apply that same philosophy to our own lives. So say you want to declutter your garage. That can feel intimidating. Maybe you start with the workbench and you put things into donate, sell, and trash piles, and then the next day you can move on to the next corner. So our lives don't come with numbered bags, but we can create our own, and once we do, it becomes a lot easier to get started.
3: We just showed folks at home something I want to go back to because there are a number of myths surrounding systems. Let's take a look at a few of the myths and maybe we can dispel one or two of those. So what are they?
1: One of the biggest myths is that habits are all we need. And habits are incredible. They help remove some of the cognitive strain that we need to do some simple tasks in our lives. But we've been told that everything can become a habit and actually makes people feel really bad when they're not able to habitize everything. But some things in our lives require multiple steps or they're too complex. Some of our biggest career projects, some of our biggest creative projects. So it helps to have other tools such as a checklist that we mentioned or a project plan so that we can be more consistent and deal with the complexity of modern life.
3: In the mornings, a lot of times I find in the mornings that's when I can be a little overwhelmed, especially when I'm not at work. Are there some practical things that folks can do in the morning to make that time of day in particular a little less stressful?
1: Absolutely. So in my early 20s, I had a 2-hour morning routine. We're talking sticking my face in a bowl of ice water. I'm drinking lemon water at precisely 98.6 degrees.
2: Oh, wow.
1: It sounds insane when I say it out loud. They call this a productivity rain dance. And what I realized is I was doing all these things and it wasn't making my life materially better. So now my morning routine is about 15 minutes. I'll wake up, drink a big glass of water because hydration is so, so important for clear thinking. Then I'll do about 10 minutes of guided meditation to clear my head and then get started on the work that can move my life forward. And you don't, all to say, like, you don't need some 2-hour morning routine to be successful. Maybe just pick out a few things, the 20% of things that can lead to 80% of your results. And then you can get started on the things that bring you joy or actually move your day forward.
0: Ben, any advice for those of us who might be good at starting a system, but keeping the system, keeping the reservation is hard?
1: One of the biggest mistakes people make is we will solve symptoms rather than the root cause. So we will delete emails that we never read instead of unsubscribing. Or if we're struggling with sleep, we'll think that we need to buy some fancy new mattress when what we really need is maybe just to switch to decaf later in the day. And I call this the tomorrow tax. It's a cost that we put on our future selves when we don't solve the real root of an issue. So we always want to step back and ask, what is the real thing that keeps this problem to resurface over and over again? Because once we can identify that, we can fix it. And that's how we make not just today easier, but all the future days easier too.
2: I just bought a new mattress.
3: Might have been a waste of money.
2: Yeah, I'll try the decaf too. Give us one easy system we can all start today.
1: You ever experienced the Sunday scaries?
2: Oh, we just did a whole segment. Amazing.
1: Well, it's often just our brain requesting a plan. So one thing that I found that helps is called System Sunday, and it takes between 30 and 60 minutes on the weekend. And it has two parts. The first part is plan mode, where you just get clear on your priorities for the upcoming week and schedule them so that you can protect that time. And the second part is build mode, where you can build a simple system that can make your life easier for years. Maybe you decide to set up a password manager so you don't have to go through that dreaded password reset process and identify fire hydrants and little squares anymore. The book has over 40 of these practical plug-and-play systems that people can set up on their Sundays. And I've just found that that hour on the weekend can make the next 167 hours of the week go a whole lot smoother.
4: Great tips.
5: Thank you. We are systems people.
2: I know.
5: We thrive with symptoms. We feel you deeply on this. Thank you. His new book, How to Be Good at Life, is available now. We'll be right back.

0: Well, coming up tomorrow, we have a very special Tuesday concert for you. Grammy winner Amy Grant is going to perform live.
1: Up next, comedian Mikey Day stops by Jenna and Chanel.
2: Have a great day, everybody. We'll see you back here tomorrow.
0: Bye-bye.
2: Good morning. Welcome to Today. We'll start with our breaking news.
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0: Yeah. Summer energy on the positive. Next level.
1: Thanks, ladies.
0: We're just getting started, folks.
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2: People that watch the Today Show are people that are in the family. They're in our family. When we go out there and we get to meet people and they say, I love you, you feel like family, I always say, that's how we feel.
0: They're so excited to be there. We get excited.
2: They're the reason we get up in the morning.

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1: With today's guest, comedian and TV host, Mikey Day.
0: It all starts right now.
2: Hey, everybody. It is Monday. It is October the 12th.
3: Hi.
2: Hi.
3: Hi.
2: People are probably off. No school. Mm-hmm. This holiday always rolls around and you're like,
3: For me, it's a surprise. And it's like, oh, yeah, just when we needed it. It's like a little boost.
2: Didn't you just go? Yeah. We need a little rest. Just,
3: everybody deserves a little boost.
2: Exactly. Yeah. Well, should we talk about Kelly Clarkson?
3: We love Kelly Clarkson. She recently chatted with our friends, Bo and Yang and Matt Rogers, on their Las Culturistas podcast. Mm-hmm.
2: The trio reminisced about riding a school bus back in the day. Take a look.
4: Bus culture.
5: I miss bus culture.
4: I remember that was the first time I ever heard like Bohemian Rhapsody.
6: The first time for a lot of things in my world.
4: Oh, yeah, yeah, yeah.
6: I was like,
4: back of the bus.
6: What's happening there?
5: My only bus driver memory formative was I was on the JV tennis team in high school my freshman year, and we went to Boulder, from Denver to Boulder, and then one of the kids, Alex Kessel, I think, got goaded into mooning the cars driving next to the bus.
4: Moon culture was crazy.
5: It was moon culture.
6: Everybody moons.
3: Yeah, exactly. Literally everybody.
2: Mooning is a rite of passage.
3: So, and for us, I mean, I grew up in Wichita. The school bus was a rite of passage. And so every phase I have a memory, right? So my fondest memories are around fifth grade.
2: What happened?
3: We got a radio.
6: Ooh.
3: The buses out of the school district, I don't know, they splurged. And so we had a radio. When red, white, and make me feel so fine. When that came on, the bus was like bopping all the way to school. And it was actually now that I realized we're all like red, white. And
2: we're makes
3: like,
2: me feel so fine.
3: Yeah, we're like in fifth
2: Keeps
3: grade.
2: Keeps me something.
3: And I feel, I always felt bad. And shout out to the bus drivers of America, because it is, they have to be.
2: Spitballs.
3: They have to be responsible and drive, but then also, are you kidding me? Everybody's acting up.
2: Yeah.
3: Like, who's not, right?
2: Yes.
3: We would get on, race to the back so that you could hopefully hit a bump so that everybody could, like, hopefully, you know, jump up.
2: And
3: we would be like, faster. And he would be like, if you could.
2: Yeah.
3: I mean, you know, but it was just like the adventure every day was the bus. Like, so then by the time we got to school, we were probably jacked up. Sorry to the teachers, too.
2: I went to Preston Hollow Elementary, and we lived close enough for
3: Preston Hollow
2: Elementary, where I could either ride my bike, or it was like three blocks. So if it was bad weather, my mom would give me a ride, or my dad. My kids rode the bus in New York City, and it was always, and for those bus moms out there, I feel ya. You know that feeling where you're like, oh no. Like, the bus is getting there in 3 minutes, and I'm like five blocks up to
3: town.
2: Oh, yeah. Like, you know, racing, like running. Because the thing is, like, the bus culture in New York City, like, what, those two little tiny kids are going to just get dropped off at the corner of Broadway?
3: And it's, like, so different because, exactly, New York City bus life is, like, its own ecosystem.
2: Right?
3: It's not like Des Moines.
2: And I feel like, you know what Kelly was saying, and it's true. I feel like sometimes they'd come home and be like, Mom, what's?
3: Oh, a million percent.
2: You know, and I'm like,
3: that's where you
2: did
3: learn.
2: Did you learn
3: stuff.
2: That on the bus?
3: Yes. You know, when the girls were being really, this is really, I shouldn't even share this. But
2: go ahead.
3: Well, sometimes kids are just naughty. And so some girl, it must have been, she got her period. I don't know why I just whispered.
2: Okay,
3: so she got her period.
2: Yeah,
3: so,
2: her period.
3: I don't know. I don't know if the boys got in her bag or whatever.
2: No.
3: But they took the pads out. And so they were, she was part of it. So they were stuck on
2: so
3: the.
2: So she wasn't being bullied.
3: No. They were just on the back of the seats. Like, it's just, again, I'm sorry.
2: To
3: I'm just
2: all the
3: sorry
2: bus drivers
3: all
2: out
3: the,
2: there, we apologize.
3: Yeah.
2: On
3: we call
2: behalf
3: him Elvis.
2: And
3: even that, why did we call him Elvis? He had these long sideburns.
2: What was his real name?
3: I don't know.
2: You would get on and say, good morning, Elvis?
3: He just became Elvis because he had, like, hair on the top, sideburns. And we were like, can we play our song? And he's like, it's the radio. Like, the radio doesn't just, like, spontaneously play red, white. Like, you'd have to, like, now spoil kids. Spotify just gives them the song. We had to, like, wait for it to come on.
2: I know. Sometimes when our kids have just had the radio, and I can't remember when this has been because I don't know why they wouldn't have had Spotify. We please them perfectly. They're like, well, I want the next song. And
3: it's
2: I'm like, bro, the next song is on the radio. It's the DJ. you're going to get what you get, and you're not going to get upset.
3: That's what you do. That's hilarious. Okay.
2: Well, there's a new article that has us talking. It's about how the dinner party has disappeared.
3: And I know you love a dinner party.
2: I love it. It says less people are hosting and having people over. The survey says in 1975, 42% of Americans hosted friends or family monthly. Today, it's only 12%.
3: I believe that.
2: I know.
3: Think about, you know, back in the day, you know, we're going to go over to so-and-so's next Thursday.
2: I know.
3: And the whole family would go. You'd have, you know, everybody's at the dinner. That's different from a swanky get-together with seven friends and your fancy apartment. But just in general, as a country.
2: No, you would, like, go over for a casserole.
3: Correct.
2: But also, when you think back to, like, what was the year? Can we go back and see when 42%? What, 1975?
3: Yeah.
2: I'll guarantee you that parents didn't have the kids' schedule.
3: Oh.
2: Like, they weren't going to soccer at 8 and then going to whatever. They were having martinis with their friends.
3: Yeah, a million
2: and
3: percent.
2: And, like, Billy, go play out back.
3: I know.
2: We're totally living and dying for our children.
3: It's so interesting you say that. I was sitting here thinking about when my grandmother passed and we, I mean, you know, all the entertaining that she did over this. Think about the china and the plates and the long tables and
2: the
3: placemats.
2: Did you take the china?
3: I didn't end up keeping it. I think we gave it to Treacy. I think. I don't have it. Because the truth of...
2: Treacy? Is that
3: my
2: your cousin?
3: Yeah. Hi, Treacy. I'm sure. Latrice is her name. Okay. Sorry. I just brought y'all into my family.
2: Yeah.
3: I think we gave it to Treacy.
2: When you say, like, I would know who Treacy is.
3: Treacy is Quinn's auntie.
2: Oh, okay. I know who Quinn is.
3: Quinn is my little...
2: All roads lead back.
3: So the my spunky little niece. But the point is, she entertained.
2: Yes.
3: Do you know what I mean? She had drawers full of just...
2: Everything.
3: Everything.
2: Yeah.
3: Do you think that the pendulum will swing back?
2: I love a dinner party.
3: I know you do.
2: I would host more if I didn't. When I retire, Henry's going to be so tired of me. I think it's so fun to have people in your home. Yeah. Remember when you had the girls over? Didn't it make you feel grounded?
3: It does. And I kind of like it when everybody's together.
2: Yeah.
3: You know. So we'll see.
2: And it doesn't have to be fancy. I think that's the key. I think that's one of the reasons why people aren't doing it is we're totally overscheduled.
3: Well, Instagram tells us the table setting has to be pretty. You have to get tablescaping.
2: Yes, and people are worried about... It's like we're overscheduled with all of our kid stuff. I mean, I went to like 17 sports events this weekend.
3: Yeah, I believe you.
2: All I did was kid stuff.
3: Yeah.
2: And I think that's like the majority
3: of
2: Americans.
3: Well, we'll see. We'll see if it swings the other way.
2: Good luck. All right, you guys, we have got a great show for you. One of the longest running cast members on SNL, the hilarious Mikey Day, is here.
3: But first, we are solving your social dilemmas right after this.

0: Okay, Jenna, are you ready to dish out some advice to our viewers?
1: Let's do it. We can certainly try. It's time for another edition of
2: Social Dilemmas.
0: All right, ready for the first one?
1: All right, sure.
0: Jack and I went on a first date last night. I ordered a pasta dish and got home to realize I had spinach in my teeth the entire night. I was mortified. But the bigger issue is, why didn't Jack say something to me? Is this a red flag? Should I have date number two?
1: Y'all, it is not a red flag.
0: That is not a red flag.
1: Jack didn't say anything to you.
0: What was he supposed to say, if anything? Maybe it's endearing that he decided
1: to
0: let it go. And if he wants a date, another date, then see, he's willing to...
1: He likes you spinach and teeth and all.
0: And all.
1: Yeah, but yeah. No, you guys, it's not... I mean, we got to be a little less worried about red flags. Yeah. Like, that's just him. Maybe he didn't even see it. What was the lighting like?
0: Yeah.
1: You know? Who knows? Let's hope he didn't see
0: you
1: it.
0: You disagree with this, Rainey? Rainey disagrees with...
3: I think he should have told. It's like if you have toilet paper on your shoe, you want somebody to tell
1: Yeah,
3: you.
1: But why is that Jack's responsibility? They're meeting for the first time. Some people...
0: That's tough.
1: Sometimes I don't like to tell...
0: That's tough. I had kale on my teeth last week.
3: Did someone tell you?
0: No one told me.
3: See?
0: Yeah, and I...
1: I'm sorry.
0: I feel like I thank you because I feel like I did an event. I feel like I...
1: Oh, you've like, had it all for the long run.
0: Yeah, and then... You know who told me? I went. Have you ever been to? There is a. What do you call the things that are cinnamon sugar and they're long? Churros. There's a really. You're like,
1: like, what is going to come out of your mouth here?
0: There's a really, really famous churro place in New York City. And don't ask me where it is, but it's delicious.
1: Yum.
0: And so I decided to like surprise my kids after the event and stop by the churro place and take home some churros. So I get there. And there's this guy, swag guy, little brother man kid, has a hat, you know. And he's like, what's up, miss? Ooh, you got some kale in your teeth. And I was like, oh, thank you. I'll take 7 churros. Like, thank you very much.
1: You were going to get 5 and all this
0: stuff. But the point is, like, it took a little dude to tell me. And all these, like,
1: grown people
0: were being all nice around me. Whereas he's like, ma'am.
1: You got some kale.
0: And he said kale, and it was kale. So how big and disgusting must that be? You didn't say spinach.
1: Yeah,
0: you didn't say arugula.
1: Say the fact that he knew exactly.
0: He said it was kale. Maybe I look like the kale type.
1: Yeah. You do. You look like the kale type. You sure do.
0: I'm not an iceberg type. I'm kale. Okay.
1: All right. Oh, my gosh. You're on fire. I'm loving it. All right, next. Willie and I started dating a few weeks ago. Willie recently started. I feel a little weird because...
0: Willie.
1: I'm not dating Willie. He's just my friend.
0: Yeah.
1: He started sending me messages that sounded suspiciously like they were written by ChatGPT. Mm. They're polished. They're thoughtful. They're always just a little too perfect. Should I be offended or appreciate the effort?
0: You know, you can plug it in and it can tell you the odds of whether it's...
1: Where do you plug that? There's some app?
0: Oh, yeah.
1: Well, that's how the kids can't cheat.
0: Exactly.
1: Y'all, this is the new world.
0: The thing is, it probably is ChatGPT.
1: It's 100% ChatGPT.
0: That sucks.
1: I know, because...
0: Sorry. I'm sorry. No, I'm sorry. Like, I'm sorry. Wait. I guess we can't redo this. My bad. I just was really me.
1: I know. You're acting 100% yourself. No, but that does. It does stink because you're not getting to know his personality.
0: Yeah, I don't like
1: it. At all.
0: I would rather the guy who didn't tell you you had spinach in your teeth than a guy who sends you a ChatGPT.
1: I know.
0: Yeah.
1: I'd rather the non-confrontational spinach in your teeth person, too. And a creative.
0: Yeah.
1: Because here's the thing. Is everybody just going to be blah?
0: We're going to be bots.
1: Is anybody going to be creative and funny? Is anybody going to be, like, have a typo here or there?
0: Yeah.
1: So that you can make sure they're smart?
0: I agree. Yeah. Okay, one more.
1: Tell us about Abby, please.
0: Abby? Okay, so picture Abby. Abby recently married Jacob.
1: Yeah, I got Jacob.
0: Jacob was very successful.
1: Got him.
0: Since then, Abby's a totally different person.
1: Ugh.
0: Every conversation, she's dropping stories about expensive vacations and designer this and designer that, and the other girls have had it. Do I say something, or is this just the new Abby?
1: That Abby was always inside this Abby.
0: Ooh.
1: That Abby was just waiting. That Abby was just waiting to talk about Louis Vuittons and a trip to Fiji, you know? She was just waiting.
0: She was waiting.
1: So you could tell Abby, if you love Abby and she's your good friend, hey, Abby, like, just to be clear, sometimes you're talking a lot about this or that, and, like, I miss the Abby that talked about things that matter.
0: Oh, you're a good friend.
1: If you care about her. If she, if you always were a little, like, sus, See that drop?
0: I did see the drop.
1: You're always a little sus of Abby. Then don't. It's okay.
0: Okay.
1: It is who she is. Mm.
0: I enjoyed these. Thank you for your contributions, and please continue to tell us.
1: Okay. Y'all, if y'all have a social dilemma, tell us about it at JennaandChanel.com.
0: All right. Up next, comedian and TV host Mikey Day. He's back to make us laugh on both SNL and Is It Cake? And he'll join us right after this.

0: Mikey Day keeps bringing the laughs each week as he kicks off his 11th season of Saturday Night Live, making him one of the longest-running cast members of all time.
1: He also keeps bringing the fun with his hit Netflix competition show, Is It Cake, which just dropped yet another Halloween season. Ooh. Mikey, we're so happy you're here.
0: Hi.
2: Thank you for having me back.
1: And I have to...
2: You're going to rub it in?
1: Well, we just have to tell you. I wasn't going to tell you like that. But I'm sorry. I know the last time you've been here, you've campaigned to be my co-host. I just, in case you haven't watched the show, I want to let you know they've gone in a different direction.
0: Yeah, sorry. But thank you for your service and your effort.
2: You know what? I'm being mocked, and I don't need to take it.
1: Wait, come back. Mikey, come
0: here,
1: back.
0: What? We got new...
2: What?
0: We got new pillows
2: ha,
0: for you.
2: Ha, ha, ha.
1: I know, I can't believe...
0: First of all, I don't know where that came from.
2: The interview kicked off with, ha, ha.
1: And I had to explain why she said ha-ha
0: like
1: to your
0: inner,
1: face.
0: My inner, like, seven-year-old. Although when I was seven, I was so good that I would have never done that.
1: No, I know. Your rebellion stage is coming up.
2: No, I think you picked a great co-host, so
0: thanks,
2: I approve.
0: Mikey.
1: Oh, well, thank you, Mikey.
0: You
1: and we love you. Yeah. We love you. Thank you for coming back.
0: And people should know it's all good
1: so
0: between
1: gracious.
0: These two people.
2: Yeah.
0: We have a thing.
2: Yeah,
0: there was
2: our sons play soccer together.
0: Yes. Yeah. So don't worry. I would never be that rude to anyone else.
1: Ha-ha. Wait, but okay, you also have a serious job. You're the eighth longest running.
2: Wow.
1: The eighth longest. I like that we're going to, like, give that number. Every time you come back, it's going to be a little higher up. Are you hoping to, like, Keenan vibes? Are you there for the long run?
2: It is crazy that I've been there as long as I have.
1: Know.
2: It's an honor. I think I want to stay there until it's sad. So... That could be now, if to some people, but it is the best. But yeah, Keenan's been there the longest, but he doesn't age, which is frustrating.
1: That's
0: true. You're pretty young looking yourself.
2: Thank you.
0: See, like what I did there was like a sandwich. It was like it started that way and then.
1: Ha ha, into a compliment.
0: There you go. It was an open face sandwich because I'm not even going to be anything.
2: Exactly. Yes. But then you say I look young, so it's all good.
0: Okay, there you go.
1: Exactly.
0: You guys have had some great guests. I think it was fun. They kicked off SNL season host Jalen Brunson from the Knicks.
2: Oh my gosh.
0: He had this funny scene in the massage chairs.
2: Yeah.
1: Next to you. How'd that...
2: Oh, my God.
0: He leaned in, didn't he?
2: He was fantastic. And my son came to set on Friday. He was so excited.
0: Nice.
2: When he saw Jalen, it was like seeing the Lord. He was like... Never looked at me like that ever. Jalen was so nice.
0: That's awesome.
2: I was a cool dad that week.
1: Oh, my gosh.
0: Every once in a while we get those.
1: There was a sketch last season that we haven't talked about with Matt Damon, which you wrote, which is unusual. You wrote yourself into this moment where he basically just spits yogurt and...
2: Yes. I was seeing that for the first time played back. It's one of those things where you write and you think will be funny, and then it gets picked and you're doing it, and you're like, all right, here we go. The whole cast of that sketch spit in my face. And I'm like, if I get mono, it's...
0: That's I was just about to say. And then did you have to do the rehearsal, too?
2: Yeah. We didn't do the actual spitting until dress, so we technically did it twice. But coming off
1: And did you get the flu or anything? Flu A?
2: No. Afterwards, I felt a little weird, but it was cool.
1: You put a little sanitizer, just right, gave yourself a sanitizer face wash?
2: In my mouth. Oh. But it's cool to have Odysseus spit yogurt in your face.
1: Yeah.
2: You know what I'm saying?
1: Yeah.
2: What other job can that have?
0: That is true.
2: You know what I'm saying?
0: Really and truly. Yeah. Well, everybody loves Is It Cake?
2: Yes.
0: Love it. You've had some big celebrity fans of the show. I've heard they come up to you. What do you think it is about the show? And then who's come up to you that was like, okay?
2: I mean, any celebrity with children who can comprehend television.
0: Yeah.
2: They always say, my kids love Is It Cake, and they're constantly playing the show on a loop in their home.
1: Yes.
2: And I always apologize that they're hearing me scream over and over, but...
1: In your own home, are you as loud and as animated? Like, when you came here, the energy, we loved
2: just
1: it.
2: A little too loud sometimes.
1: No, we loved it.
0: Yeah,
1: but
0: is
1: it the same...
2: Home. When I wake up, I'm kind of like singing, and my wife's like, maybe not now. I'm just like, good morning. morning. It's usually in the morning for some reason.
1: And by the time the evening comes around, what's your vibe?
2: I'm just like, oh. I mean, it all depends, but I can be very loud, yes.
3: Yeah.
2: I feel like it encourages a loud,
1: positivity,
2: fun atmosphere.
1: And energy. Exactly. We want that energy around
2: yeah.
1: here.
2: Yeah? All right, guys, let's go nuts today, Sean.
3: He's not going anywhere because we're playing Is It Cake right after this?
2: Yep.
3: A dream.

0: We are back with one of our favorites, Mikey Day, the host of Is It Cake Halloween, where bakers try to fool judges with ultra-realistic cake designs. Let's take a look at the new season as he introduces an Addams Family theme challenge.
1: Okay.
2: Ooh!
3: Welcome, bakers, to Nevermore Academy.
4: This is so cool.
3: Behind me is Wednesday's dorm room, and I hope you like things haunted because tonight, your supernatural cake hunters. That's right. It's time to play. Find that cake.
1: So good. Well, we couldn't have Mikey here without playing our own version of Is It Cake?
5: Ooh.
0: You like that graphic, Mikey? All right, Mikey, take it away. Take it away.
1: Okay.
3: All right, ladies. Four of these items are real decorations, and one, guess what, is cake.
0: Okay.
3: You will have 20 seconds to confer you're working together to locate the cake. Are you ready?
1: So just one of them is cake.
0: Yes.
3: One. Only one is cake.
0: Okay. Is it cake?
1: Okay.
0: All right.
1: Go ahead.
3: Are you ready?
1: What are you thinking?
3: Okay. Your time starts now.
1: Okay, go.
0: We played this on the show a couple times.
1: Okay.
0: I remember it was always a really kind of shiny.
1: Yeah, see, I don't bake cakes, but do they have shiny,
0: I think a lot.
1: What do you call
0: texture,
1: it?
0: The icing is a little bit shiny, but also I feel like they overshine to make it seem as though.
1: Yeah.
0: So I think it is the pumpkin.
1: It's got to be pumpkin because the pumpkin looks fake.
0: Pumpkin.
1: So therefore, you're trying to throw us off. But you're not fooling us.
3: Time's up!
1: Slice that pumpkin.
3: Time's up. What is your choice?
0: Pumpkin.
1: We think it looks so fake that it's real.
0: No, wow. We think it's cake.
3: Whoa, that blew my
1: mind.
3: That's
1: what I'm saying.
0: Oh.
1: It looks so fake that it's real.
0: Okay.
3: So fake that it's real? Okay.
1: Don't break it if it's not.
3: Let's find out if
1: I'm
3: you
1: nervous.
3: Guys are right. Is it cake?
1: I'm nervous.
0: Oh.
3: No! Do you have a choice
0: okay,
3: number
0: then
3: two?
0: I guess maybe the cat?
3: Maybe the cat?
1: It's the cat on the pumpkin.
0: Yeah, the cat on the pumpkin.
3: The cat on the pumpkin? Okay, let's find
0: is
3: out.
0: Is that it? Yeah.
3: Yeah.
0: Dang.
3: That's cat.
1: Oh, darn. That's hard.
0: What's in the middle?
3: It's hard, right?
1: Yeah.
0: What is that? Cake.
3: It's cake.
0: Okay,
1: all right.
0: We moved
1: okay,
0: on.
3: Oh, we're moving on. I'm sorry. I thought they were wheeling it out.
1: No,
3: I didn't see it's right here.
1: Okay.
3: All right. One of these is a real cat. The other is... One of these is cake. You will have...
1: Don't cut the cat.
3: You will have 15 seconds.
0: We love cats around here.
1: We sure do.
3: To find out. Are you ready?
0: Well, now I feel like my theory's blown.
1: Well, because I thought you said shiny.
0: I thought I did, too.
1: I just don't want you to cut his tail if he's not.
0: I thought it was that shinier. I thought it was the shinier cat to the left.
1: So I would normally pick the shinier cat.
0: I know, me too.
1: But I think they're going to throw us off, and it's got to be the cat that's not as shiny, right? Are you want to go with the shiny
0: No, I don't know. I feel like I feel like you need to make the decision.
1: We're going to go with the cat on his left.
0: We are?
1: Right?
0: The shiny one?
1: No, that's not the shiny one.
0: Oh, yeah. I forgot my left.
1: Yeah.
0: Okay,
1: go ahead, Jenna.
0: We're going to, well, no, you say it, because I feel like I let you down last time.
1: No, okay, we're going to go with the anti-shiny, the cat on your left.
0: Because we went shiny last time and it ruined us.
1: So just the process. Don't do his head, do his ear or his tail.
0: No, don't do his tail.
1: What,
3: I'm
1: going to
3: go behind
1: neck?
3: The head. Let's find out if
1: okay,
3: it's
1: okay, we're going
3: K.
1: back to the head. We're going.
3: Oh.
0: It was.
1: Is that right?
3: Oh!
1: Oh, it's cake.
3: You guys play a cat sound effect?
0: Oh, no. Did they do a mirror?
1: Yes.
3: That's cake.
0: Oh,
3: that's cake.
0: So
3: you are great.
1: Look at that. So I bet you, I'm just so curious. Can I try some?
3: Are you kidding? Of course.
1: Try it.
0: Watch out. Watch the knife.
3: The knife's over here.
6: Oh, that is good.
3: It's good, right?
0: Is it delicious?
6: Oh, it's delicious. This is worth it.
0: You know
6: it.
0: What? Let me feel him.
1: Yeah.
0: Oh, he's rubber.
1: Wow,
3: these
1: cakes are very good.
3: They're incredible.
1: Have, right?
3: Okay. And I make them all myself.
1: That's right. I'm just kidding.
3: Monica did it.
1: This is delicious. Monica, this
0: Monica's
1: is delicious.
0: Very talented.
1: I know.
0: Mikey, you're very talented, too. We
1: this
0: love you.
1: This is true.
0: Season two.
1: I take back my
0: Halloween is available to stream on Netflix now, and you can catch Mikey on SNL Saturday night at 11:30 Eastern right here on NBC.
3: Ooh.
1: So good. Up next, two women sharing their love of literature and storytelling with their communities and making an impact right after this.

0: Today, as we mark Indigenous Peoples Day, we are bringing you a story about two best friends who started a girls' book club celebrating Indigenous authors.
1: Their mission is to bring representation to communities that need it the most, and we're going to chat with these besties in a moment. 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
4: Hey everyone, it's your book club librarian here.
1: If you say NDN, it sounds like Indian, a misnomer. Kinsale and Lily are often asked what it stands for.
5: The term Indian is an acronym meaning not dead native, and it refers to our reclamation of the term Indian and allows us to define ourselves.
6: Okay, I put the book club sweatshirt on.
1: Indian Girls Book Club is using literature as the vessel for redefinition and representation.
7: It's really important to give the concept of Native representation its flowers. Books really are the first gateway we have into looking at the lives of not just, you know, other worlds, but other people.
1: A passion for connection combined with a love of literature began when both Kinsale and Lily were young.
2: I've loved books since I was a kid. Reading was my favorite thing to do. I wanted to write stories, but I didn't know it was possible. That kind of lack of representation became very overt as I got older.
7: I come from a really long line of educators and storytellers. My grandpa was pretty prominent in storytelling. My mom used to read to me all the time.
1: Now 26 and 24, Kinsale and Lily's paths have crossed in a storybook way.
2: Lily and I met through books, and what we found ourselves in were these shared spaces where it was youth-led initiatives and leadership, right, where we could be making a difference in our communities.
7: Less than 1% of published authors are actually Native, and, you know, at Book Club, our mission is to make sure that Native voices are breaking through that barrier. So we like to uplift Native storytelling through literacy.
1: Indian Girls Book Club hosts pop-up events, distributes books, and even created a new mobile book bus to make Indigenous literature accessible. To date, they've donated more than 35,000 books written by and about Indigenous people.
2: We span everywhere from Southeast Alaska to the Pine Ridge Reservation to the Southeastern U.S., Oklahoma, where Lily's from, Navajo Mountain, where my family's from. It really is that diversity of thought and background and reciprocity, these shared values of kinship.
1: The feedback has been the most rewarding part.
7: I think the most impactful is when I see, like, elders get books, because a lot of them have lived their whole life never seeing a book with someone that looked like them on the cover.
1: A beautiful reminder that books have the power to unite and represent us all.
2: We all want to see ourselves reflected in the things that we love, and not only does that make everything seem more possible, it just makes life vivacious and worth living.
0: I'm in love with you.
1: I know. I love watching two women have an idea and then put it to action, mm-hmm. and then watch everybody's lives change because of it. I know that your mission really is to share Indigenous books, but reading was kind of one of your first loves for both of you, and it's what brought you together.
2: Yeah, for sure. I mean, my earliest memories are of stories, whether that was my mom telling me stories of our family or my dad coming home super late from work and just reading to us. And I like to say it's my first love language, for sure.
8: Ooh. Yeah, I was definitely the kid on the playground that had the book the whole time and kind of just carried it around and read it on the swings. So it's definitely been great to channel something we love into something real.
0: I learned something that we didn't realize today. I didn't realize that only 1% of published authors are Native. So talk about why it's so important then for the community to have access to some of these stories. We know there's not a lack of stories to tell, that's for sure.
2: Oh, yeah.
0: But they're not getting through.
2: There's a huge richness of voices. I mean, we have more than
9: 562 diverse Indigenous nations here. More than that, Lily knows the exact number. But, you know, it's all of these different distinct and beautiful experiences that cannot be represented by less than 1%. It's actually less than 1%.
0: Sure.
9: And Native peoples take care of over 80% of the world's biodiversity.
0: Yeah.
9: Why are they less than 1% of the publishing world, right? These are the voices we need to be listening to, especially Native women, especially Native queer people, for sure.
1: And that representation matters, too. I mean, that's one of the reasons you all started your mobile bus campaign, because you wanted to get these stories into the hands of kids who may be living in book deserts, who need to see themselves on the pages of books so that they can believe, you know, and understand that they are enough. So talk to us about that campaign.
8: Yeah, I mean, like, we're only in our 20s, and even we didn't have the breadth of, like, Native representation in literature that we have today and that we try to give out to people. And so our goal is to really try to give young Native people and really Native people everywhere the experience that we didn't have, which is not just accessibility to books, but diversity in those books.
1: Yes.
8: Fiction, nonfiction, fantasy.
1: Well, we have a little surprise for you. HarperCollins Publishers heard about all of your work and are thrilled with everything you're doing. So they want to support you and support your mission by a donation of 1,000 books by Indigenous authors, including Louise, who we just talked about, Erd Rich's Pulitzer Prize winning book, The Night Watchman, and also Byron Graves' Res Ball.
9: This is Heart Drum, too.
1: Yes. So, and then, by the way, Res Ball is the winner of the American Indian Youth Literature Award.
9: Yes.
1: So hopefully you can get those into many, many hands. 1,000 books.
9: Yes. Wow. We love these books. So. This is actually my favorite book.
1: It's one of my favorite books,
9: it's
1: too.
9: So
1: I love The Night Watchman.
0: Well, Jenna started by saying that we both admire your sisterhood and your friendship and how an idea has now turned into life and helped so many people. And now you're on a national platform. You're getting 1,000 books to share with others. I just think what you guys are doing is beyond amazing. So good luck. We're here for you.
1: Thank y'all so much.
9: Thank you so much.
1: Coming up next, our girl Bobby's got some new beauty breakthroughs that will blow you away right after this.

0: We are back now with today's style editor, Bobby Thomas, who's here with the latest and greatest beauty advancements in another edition of
1: Bobby's Best. And you can shop along by scanning the QR code on your screen. You always have good stuff.
2: Yeah, well, you probably saw this, but recently the beauty internet broke when Rihanna, of course, and Fenty, they teased this very clever concept where it's a twist to slice a fresh eye patch, and it's a serum-infused gel. And honestly, everybody was just, it was oddly satisfying, as my 11-year-old son would tell me.
1: So what do you do?
2: You basically twist the bottom.
3: Oh, wow.
2: And it delivers you a serum-infused.
3: And then that would be put on my
2: hydrogel patch. Now listen, these were sent. They're from the lab. They're not available yet. So we're very special.
1: And wow. Thank you, Rihanna.
0: But you said that when she did this,
2: yes,
0: others came out with it, too.
2: It was remarkably similar how a few other brands within a few days actually revealed a similar idea. And what I want to say is this really isn't about who copied whom. This is a rare peek behind the scenes at how packaging factory, kind of the beauty industry works together. But people are really excited. So if you can't get your hands, you know, if you can't wait.
1: Yeah.
2: The Inky List, I really love these because they're reusable silicone patches. You can keep them in your fridge. Mm-hmm. And when I wake up in the morning and I'm feeling like puffy, you can put your own eye cream, or they sell this kit for $14 with a caffeine eye cream. And then you plop that on, and it just helps
0: you puff
2: and smooth.
0: Do you use these every morning?
1: No, I don't. I should.
0: I don't either.
2: But you probably, until
1: I have a roller, like one of those.
2: That works, too.
0: Yeah. Do you do that every morning?
2: Mm-hmm. Yeah. Okay. But I do like the formula. They have a really great formula when it does come
1: out. Can't beat it. Twist it and boom.
0: No, I love that.
1: Okay, now what is this?
2: So this is the geek in me who gets really excited. So Future Society is a biotech fragrance brand. I love your face when I always
1: I'm
2: do
1: like,
2: this.
1: Okay.
2: Okay. Jasmina has been researching, who's the founder, she's an MIT-trained scientist, body odor for years. And this has finally launched. It's called Base Scent. It's not deodorant. It's not fragrance. But what she did was she tested the bacteria that is what smells, because your own, you know, body doesn't really smell until the bacteria gets involved. And this actually inhibits the bad smelling and promotes the better smelling. So it's your smell, but better. So this is
0: so
2: a whole new category.
0: This?
2: You can spray it anywhere under your arms, any kind of, you know, your wrists. But what people are really going, you know, crazy for is it really is this fresh base scent. And you can layer fragrance on it, but I love that they're biotech.
1: It's clean.
2: It's
1: almost
2: clean
1: like spring water.
2: Yeah, but it would be very interesting to know if you inhibit what's bad, because when people don't realize when you sweat, that doesn't smell. It's the bacteria that mixes
1: with it. I try to tell people my sweat doesn't stink.
0: okay. We believe that.
1: All right, what is this one?
0: Lip caviar.
2: This is where my heart is. Yes, lip caviar. Witty co-brand. This is a nurse, a female founder, who noticed on her shift that her co-workers on long shifts at the hospital were sharing lip balm. So she was like, wait a minute, guys. There's got to be a better way. She developed lip caviar. These are pearls, that individual pearls you can pour out. Reminds me of like a Tic Tac. And you can share these, but you also can avoid double dipping, double swiping.
1: Yes.
2: So I kind of love this idea, and I love giving young
1: founders. Just have it in your bag, and you want some lip balm. That's cute.
2: That's great, but 200 applications.
1: That's great.
2: So
0: that's amazing.
2: Wonderful.
1: Cute. Okay.
2: Okay, guys.
0: A new hair dryer you love.
2: I'm obsessed. My mind was blown. My bestie sends over the Emmys gift bag, and I go through to see what celebrities are going to be using. This was actually retailing on Amazon for around $65. And when I blew my hair, blew dry my hair, this is a half a pound, feel this, in your hand.
0: So
2: it works just as well as those that we've associated with hundreds of dollars.
1: And
2: look, it's got four different, two air speeds, like low and high, cool, medium. It's got four different temperatures, and it has the magnetic attachments. And Talia will love to know that. It also has a magnetic diffuser.
0: Okay.
2: Because this is not just a travel hair dryer. I use it every day.
1: That's great.
0: Yeah.
2: And I'm obsessed with it. So.
0: And the price is right.
2: It's under $100.
1: Well, they're perfecting this.
2: And it's the same brushless motor.
0: Expensive.
2: So,
1: That's great. These are great,
0: Thank you, Bobby.
1: All right. You can check out all of these items at today.com/shop.
0: And we'll be back right after this.

0: tomorrow, our good friend Victoria Beckham will be here.
1: Plus, Victoria's Secret supermodels, Adriana Lima and Paloma El Cesar.
0: All right, y'all have a great day.
2: Okay.
0: Bye.
3: 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Welcome to Today. 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
5: 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That's your latest weather. 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
4: Yeah. Well, welcome. This is Pop Start.
6: I started dancing. Yes. I loved it.
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0: you can't help but feed off that. And you're like, whoa, it's a Studio 1A.
1: People who literally are up all night to bring this show to you. There's not a morning I walk in here that I don't pinch myself and think I get to be here. Good morning. Welcome to today. We'll start with our breaking news.
0: We'll start with the weather this morning. Best time of the morning.
1: I started dying. I loved it.
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0: 8 o'clock on today, coming up, aftermath. A major cleanup underway this morning after powerful storms batter both coasts. Isai is slamming the east, even spawning tornadoes, while Tropical Storm Rachel damaging entire neighborhoods and beaches out west. We'll have everything you need to know. Then, state of the art. Two Renoir paintings stolen from a museum in France have officially been found. Six people arrested in connection to the theft. The latest details just ahead. And living legacy. The incredible life of Ethel Kennedy now back in the spotlight.
1: After a storm, the birds sing. Why shouldn't we?
0: As her daughter, Carrie, showcases her mother's story and her role as the matriarch of an American dynasty. All that, plus Taylor tops the charts again. Thousands TV classics reunite.
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18: We love you, Grandma.
0: We are back now, coming up on 8:13, with a look at the matriarch of a political dynasty, Ethel Kennedy. Through her political passion, philanthropy, and her steadfast perseverance, she helped cement the family name. She also left behind an incredible legacy when she died back in 2024 at the age of 96. Nine children, 34 grandchildren, 24 great-grandchildren. We're going to talk to Ethel's daughter, Carrie, about a new book honoring her mother in just a moment. But first, a look back at Ethel Kennedy's extraordinary life. The matriarch of an American dynasty, Ethel Kennedy, played a pivotal role in shaping the Kennedy family legacy. Her marriage to Robert Kennedy in 1950 brought together two prominent American Catholic families and was the start of an 18-year union.
19: I also want to thank my wife, Ethel.
0: Ethel fiercely campaigned for the Kennedys on the campaign trail and deeply supported the family behind the scenes, especially in the dark days following the assassination of her husband's brother, President John F. Kennedy. But that tragedy did not deter Ethel from encouraging her husband to make his own presidential run in 1968, a campaign that also ended tragically when Bobby was assassinated with his wife by his side.
20: Mrs. Ethel Kennedy gave birth today.
0: That tragedy left Ethel to raise 11 children on her own, including Carrie Kennedy, who is now pulling back the curtain on her famously private mother's story in a new biography. Filled with never-before-seen photos and unpublished family history using Ethel's own words and memories.
21: I mean, how lucky could I really have been?
0: And while she had great success in life, she also faced deep hardship. Yet, through it all, she showed an unyielding resilience, guided by her deep Catholic faith and the philosophy to keep moving forward.
1: After a storm, the birds sing. Why shouldn't we?

0: And I always think that that's such a happy philosophy. And, you know, so you get up and get going again.
1: And she did time and time again. Ethel's daughter joins us now to talk about her new book, Ethel Kennedy, The Extraordinary Life and Bold Legacy. Carrie Kennedy, welcome back.
2: It's great to be here. Thank you.
1: I think the world knows a lot about Robert F. Kennedy Jr. Not Robert F. Kennedy, right. But not as much about your mom. Why now? Why write this book now? What did you want the world to know about Ethel Kennedy?
2: Well, you know, I think we're yearning today for a sense of hope. And she's a woman who went through such hardship in her life. She was at my father's side when a man came out and killed my dad and shot five other people. It was a miracle she survived. And she came out of that not, not unable to get out of bed the next morning, but full of gusto, taking care of these 11 children, building Kennedy human rights, and serving the world. And she really grew through service and through faith. And I think that's something all of us need today.
1: Besides her husband, I mean, her parents are killed in a plane crash. Then her brother's killed in a separate plane crash. She loses two of her sons as well. All of that loss throughout her life. How do you think that shaped her?
2: I mean, I think she was a person of enormous hope and with a very, very clear vision of what happens when you die. She believed you go to heaven, you have a big party, everybody's happy. So she wasn't feeling sorry for anything in the past. She was always looking forward.
1: You talk about the party in heaven. You in the book, you write about the parties that she used to throw in Virginia when they lived there. Apparently, these were pretty epic parties back in.
2: Well, you know, her husband was Attorney General of the United States. Her brother-in-law was the president, John F. Kennedy. And she just had such a great sense of fun. So if one party, she, instead of having it in a house, she had it around the pool.
1: Yeah.
2: She had all the tables around the pool. And then she made one, she made a bridge going over the pool and a little table for two at the top where she had a candle on a table for two. And she sat with John Glenn, the astronaut who had just circumnavigated the globe. Of course, the whole thing toppled into the water. And within minutes, the whole entire president's cabinet was in the water. And that happened so many times that one of the senators said her party should say black tie and snorkel. So she had a great sense of fun.
1: You write about the dynamic between your mom and Jacqueline Kennedy Onassis. And there's been a lot of speculation over the years about that dynamic. You maintain there was a special bond between them, especially toward the end of Jackie Kennedy's life.
2: Well, you know, my mother and father lived with my Uncle Jack when he started dating Jackie in Washington, D.C. So they bonded very early. And my mother loved Jackie, and I think that was mutual. But on the last day when she was dying, Mom and I went over to see her. And it was very special because Mommy crawled into bed with her and talked about their faith and their lives together and all they had been through. And it was you know, it's just a beautiful spiritual moment.
1: While I have you, before I let you go, I do have to ask you about the Kennedy Center, that performing arts center in D.C. that bears your family's name, has for a few generations. Now it's been in the news a lot lately, as you know, renovations, renaming. What do you make of the back and forth over the Kennedy Center?
2: Well, you know, I don't really understand President Trump's obsession with it. I think that we're in the midst of people who can't buy their groceries. They can't by, they can hardly pay to get in their cars and go to work. People are struggling. They can't pay for their health care. And he is, instead of focusing on that and focusing on ending the war, he is instead looking at the Kennedy Center and wanting to demolish it. Makes no sense to me. This is a building to a fallen president, a slain president. And it's a center of the arts for all Americans. And I think people feel like it should be...

0: Look who is here. Daisy Edgar Jones. She is handing out copies of Jane Austen's Sense and Sensibility.
1: Oh my gosh,
0: because guess what? She stars in a new film adaptation of that beloved novel. She's here to tell us all about it.
2: All right. That'll be cool. Also had this half hour, a new Inside the Game feature. This one features the Atlanta Falcons star, Bijan Robinson. Kelly Hartung caught up with the electric running back to celebrate a major influence in his career and his life. Bijan's grandfather. She's going to share their powerful bond and story in just a few minutes.
3: Look forward to that. Plus, best-selling author and organizational psychologist Adam Grant is here. If you're looking for more meaningful connections in your life, you're going to want his strategies for sparking and sustaining those relationships.
2: He says one of the things we should do is scrap the small talk.
3: Oh.
2: Get rid of the small talk.
3: Go right into the deep conversation.
2: There you go.
4: You look really well.
5: I know. It's classic me. Came to college and got pretty.
4: No, you're always pretty. Very pretty. You know, you're beautiful.
5: Oh? Well, haven't heard that one in a while.
0: We are back now with Daisy Edgar Jones in Normal People, her Golden Globe-nominated breakout role in Hollywood. She's also captivated audiences with memorable performances in another acclaimed miniseries, Under the Banner of Heaven and the blockbuster hit Twisters. Now she's taking on a classic in a highly anticipated adaptation of Jane Austen's Sense and Sensibility. Daisy plays Eleanor Dashwood, the practical older sister who must navigate the complications of love alongside her more emotional sister, Marianne. Take a look.
5: He's not handsome, is he? We cannot see his face. He resembles his sister.
6: What, from behind?
5: You go.
7: Me?
5: Yes, you. I cannot bear any more of Fanny's hideous relations. However hideous he may be, you cannot hide from him forever.
0: Can't hide forever. Daisy, good morning.
1: Good morning.
0: So you grew up a huge Jane Austen fan, like so many young girls. How did it feel when you found out you were actually going to play Eleanor?
1: I mean, if you had told me as a kid, you know, what would be your dream role, it would be to be in an Austen and to play a character like Eleanor Dashwood. I love her. I really loved her, reading her when I was younger. I love working title who produced it and Focus Features. They made some of my favorite movies like the 2005 Pride and Prejudice. It's just a dream, truly a dream.
0: And this was your first Regency period piece. Was there any favorite part from being back in that time, in that era?
1: I loved working in this era. I'm very glad that we no longer have to wear corsets, because sometimes I would eat my lunch, you know, at lunchtime and then finally take my corset off and digest it.
0: The girdle is a lot.
1: Yeah.
0: It's helpful, but it's a lot.
1: It's quite restrictive, but it really helped to play a character like Eleanor, because she's somebody who's very sort of restrained. And so, yeah, it really helped.
0: You have such amazing chemistry with your co-star, George MacKay. But we heard there was a little bit of a, let's call it, technical mishap, a snafu, if you will, during probably one of the most romantic scenes of all time.
1: Yes, there's a moment in the movie, I don't want to give too much away, but George, as Edward, falls to his knees in a kind of declaration of love. And unfortunately, at that moment, his trousers split and he knelt in sheep poo, just sort of as the moment happened, which really added to the sort of sensory experience of shooting that movie.
0: But you recovered and it all turned out okay.
1: It all turned out okay.
0: So you've had so much fun doing this this film, and you made a playlist that you thought might go along with Eleanor's personality. But we wondered, in real life, what is on Daisy's playlist? Like your go-to top songs.
1: I mean, there's a lot of Dolly on there at the minute. Just like doing a whole Dolly retrospective. So Here You Come Again is a song I used to belt in the school run with my mom. So yeah, that's one that's on like play all the time. And then because I'm in New York at Autumn Time, Autumn in New York is playing a lot right now. You know, getting cozy and autumnal.
0: Nice, yeah. Very nice. Well, you've done so many great pieces that are these sort of book-to-film adaptations, and you have more on the way. Are there any books that you would love to see on the big screen one day and be a part of? So,
1: well, I'm currently in the Sarah J. Maas verse. I don't know if you're familiar. She did A Court of Thorn and Roses, Throne of Glass, and so I'm well into those books, and they're just so vast in terms of the world, and the characters are so fun. So, yeah, I'd love to see them.
0: You never know. And we showed that short clip coming in. So many of your fans love you from Normal People. And there's something about this time of year that has people like in their cozy feeling. things. Is it weird to see how this has still like become such a cult following that you're a part of?
1: It's so amazing. I feel the same about Sense and Sensibility. My goal in life is to make rainy Sunday movies that people come back to time and time again. And the fact that people revisit Normal People every autumn is such a wonderful thing. And I feel like Sense is that too. It's so romantic. It's so cozy. It's about the stakes of human life, love and heartbreak. We can all relate, you know, and I'm just so proud to be a part of those kinds of stories.
0: That's such a gem. Daisy, thank you. Appreciate it. Sense and Sensibility from our sister company, Focus Features.

0: are back now with our series Inside the Game.
1: Yeah, Sunday Night Football featured a thrilling overtime battle between the Ravens and the Falcons, with Baltimore coming out on top of that play right there. But Atlanta star running back Bijan Robinson was in the middle of the action, and the man who taught him the game, well, he was watching in the stands. NBC's Kaylee Hartung sat down with both of them. This is a cool story.
2: It really is a special one. So long before Bijan Robinson was breaking tackles in the NFL, he was a kid who'd fall asleep watching college football games. But he wasn't just studying the running backs that he dreamed of emulating. He was learning the rules of the game and the rules to live by from the referee he calls dad.
3: Bijan Robinson. It's the crowd ooh and ah a little bit, and those might be the Ravens fans.
4: When Bijan Robinson breaks loose, the Falcon star hears a familiar voice in his head.
5: Score. don't get caught. Don't get caught. Just make the best play happen, and you know, just give God the credit after. That's what I hear.
4: It's the voice of the man who raised him.
2: How do you introduce Cleo to people who've never met him before?
5: I say, this is my dad. He's my grandfather, you know, but he became my dad when I was born. You know, my biological dad wasn't in my life, so that's when he stepped in and became my dad for everything.
4: Cleo Robinson was once a juvenile probation officer, moonlighting as an official for high school games. But that turned into a full-time job when he moved to the college football sidelines.
2: What kept you officiating for 48 years?
6: Well, I've told many people I got the best seat in the house.
4: On the field with future NFL players like Reggie Bush and Marshawn Lynch.
5: The running back position just looked like the funnest on the field.
2: When you would go to a game that Cleo was working, who were you watching? The players on the field or dad?
5: I will watch him first. So before every play, I'm trying to find him, like wherever he's at. Then I'll watch the game a little bit, but I'm always like referring, where's dad? Like, where's my dad?
4: Before he was old enough to play, the football rarely left Bijan's hands.
6: We were in church one day, and he was playing with it, and it rolled right in front of the pastor preaching.
2: Ball security!
5: I know.
6: It was interesting. The pastor said, leave him alone. That's going to mean something in his life. So
5: here we are.
4: In the home of an official, there were rules.
5: I mean, you got to be humble. Got to be respectful. Every time he walks in a room, like, everybody just understands the respect level that he brings to them, and they bring it right back to him.
6: If he want to brag, brag between him.
5: Yeah.
4: Bijan set records at the University of Texas, going 8th overall in the 2023 NFL draft. By that time, Cleo had retired, but the former ref still had Bijan's play under review.
6: I wasn't totally sold. Let me put it that way. But when he ran on the field, very first game with the starters, that's when I said, oh, yeah, he's there now.
2: Are we sold now?
6: Oh, yeah. Oh, yeah. No doubt about it now.
3: Bijan Robinson had a steam and a touchdown.
6: I called him my whoa kid. You know, whoa. Whoa, what happened there? Especially when you see the video of it and you say, good God, how did he do that?
4: Since Bijan entered the league 4 seasons ago, no player has gained more yards than him. Yet their game day rituals haven't changed since elementary school. A fist bump plus a thumbs up and a family prayer led by Bijan's grandmother, Geraldine.
6: Protection. We keep him healthy and strong, and please let the Falcons win.
5: Yeah.
4: Once Bijan was searching the field for Cleo, now Cleo is the one in the stands.
5: Anytime I score, I want to see him cheering because I know exactly where to look.
2: Of course he does. And Bijan told me that one day, when he has kids of his own, he wants to teach them the same lessons that Cleo taught him. Stay humble, be respectful, and never quit on the things that you love.
7: Aww.
2: When Cleo heard him say that, you could see the emotion, you could see the pride. Their relationship is so special. It was really an honor for me to get to sit down with both of them.
7: Aww.
2: It's real fun when the biggest stars in the NFL are easy to root for.
1: Yes.
2: Like Bijan is.
1: Yes. And he is fun to watch. That was a great story, Kaylee. Thank you.
2: Yeah,
1: by the way,
2: Kate,
1: you got another one for us tomorrow as well.
2: I sure do.
1: On the growing popularity of flag football. We were just talking girls flag football.
2: That's what my boys play. It's the fastest growing sport in America.
1: Going to be an Olympic sport, too.
2: I needed some moves from Bijan. These 12-year-old girls put me through a drill. I didn't break an ankle.
8: Nice job.
2: My knee didn't give out.
7: Maybe a sweat.
2: But yeah, there was a sweat for sure. They took no mercy.
1: We'll have that tomorrow. Up next, the best-selling author Adam Grant is here. We're going to talk about his secrets to connecting with people. He's also going to explain his no small talk policy. But first, this is

0: We're back at 8:50 now with a new take on the loneliness epidemic. There are more ways to connect, stay in touch than ever before, but yet more than half of Americans say they have felt left out or isolated from others. Luckily, best-selling writer and organizational psychologist Adam Grant has some ideas to help. He's got a new book out. It's called Vibe, The Secrets of Strong Connections in a Lonely World. Welcome back.
1: Thanks, Greg. Great to be here.
0: Your books are always thought-provoking. You always give us some things that we can use to improve our own lives. Let's talk about this idea, because in the book you say that we essentially put people into three buckets: allies, pals, and companions. What's the difference between those three groups?
1: These are basically the three important kinds of people in your life. So allies are people you pursue goals with. Pals are people that you have fun with. And companions are people you confide in. And Craig, it's so common for people to confuse one for the other.
0: Yeah.
1: So I see you as a companion. I open up to you about something really difficult. You don't show compassion. And I think you're just a bad friend. But really, you might just not be companion material. You could be a great pal to hang out with.
0: You might not be companion material. That's a way to think about it. I hadn't really considered that.
1: I probably wouldn't say that directly.
0: That's right. You also, in the book, you basically break it down into three parts: sparking connections, sustaining connections, scaling connections. Let's start with sparking connections, because this is probably not going to go over well with some folks. Small talk. Adam's like, small talk, bad idea. No more small talk. Cut the chit-chat.
1: It's overrated.
0: Yeah, I agree with you.
1: We should not waste time talking about the weather or traffic. Instead of asking somebody, what do you do when you meet them? What if you ask them, what do you love to do?
0: And what does that do?
1: Well, what psychologists find is if you go right to deep talk, it actually accelerates connection, because you're able to talk about something that both people get excited about, as opposed to just politely going through the motions.
0: Oftentimes, if I meet a stranger, it's like, oh, where are you from? You know, how many kids do you have? But that would generate a deeper conversation.
1: You want to light people up around their passions.
0: What's a mistake that a lot of folks make in terms of trying to keep a connection alive, sustaining a connection?
1: So I think a lot of people feel pressure to be in constant contact. And they worry if we don't catch up every week or every month, then our relationship is going to fizzle. The reality is, in a strong connection, you can go months and sometimes even years without talking and still feel close. And so one challenge people run into is, well, how do I rekindle the bond if it's been a while? And my favorite way to do that is with pebbling.
0: What is pebbling?
1: Okay, this is named after a courtship ritual among some penguins. What they do is they collect these little shiny stones, pebbles, yeah, and they present them to potential mates. And it's a way of signaling that they're a suitable partner to build a nest together. Well, the digital equivalent of pebbling for humans is you send somebody a link, a meme,
0: yeah,
1: a reel, an article, and you're not spamming them with random junk from the internet. You're saying, hey, I saw this thing that reminded me of you, and I wanted to share it with you. And every pebble you send is a bid for connection. It's a gesture of care.
0: That's a great idea. And by the way, that's a small gesture.
1: It's a small gesture, but it shows that you paid enough attention to what they care about to actually notice.
0: Let's talk about scaling connections now, the third part of the book. Again, this is not going to be popular with a lot of folks. Adam Grant, not wild about happy hour.
1: It turns out people don't mix at mixers. If you look at the research, they basically just hang out with their old friends, because they think it's awkward to talk to somebody new. And so if you're going to bring people together, it's better to gather them with a purpose. My favorite one is called the reciprocity ring.
0: Okay.
1: So you bring a bunch of people together, could be for a dinner party, and you have everyone write down a request for something they want or need but can't get on their own. And then everybody else signs up to help where they can. You have instant allies.
0: Give me an example.
1: So I've seen some really unusual requests over the years. We had one person who said, my dream is to work at Six Flags Amusement Park.
0: Yeah.
1: I don't know how to get my foot in the door. Somebody else had a connection there and was able to make the introduction.
0: That's a great idea. And you also write about colonoscopy parties.
1: Well, I don't know that I would recommend this to everyone,
0: right,
1: but it turns out that Steve Martin and Tom Hanks and Martin Short, they actually get together the night before a colonoscopy, and they play poker and they watch movies and they try to make this unpleasant experience a little more fun.
0: That, by the way, I think is a fantastic idea.
1: Well, try it at your own risk.
0: Adam, thank you. As
1: thank
0: always,
1: you.
0: Thank you so much. Again, his new book, it's called Vibe. It is available tomorrow. You should check it out. And this morning on the third hour of today, Coast to Coast Cleanup. A massive recovery in Florida after Hurricane Isaias barrels through. Nearly two dozen reported tornadoes from the storm's powerful remnants as the West Coast copes with the aftermath of Tropical Storm Rachel. And it's all ahead of a mid-October heat wave later this week. we're live with the very latest. Then, the secrets to a longer life. We'll take a closer look at the viral health trends popping up on your social media feeds to find out what's fact and what's fiction. Plus, fashion forward, designer Bach Ma taking over runways and dressing some of the biggest celebrities.
2: I just kind of did it. I was like, let me just start making clothes.
0: Meet the couture creator now inspiring a new generation of talent. And here comes the general. Christopher Jackson back on Broadway and live in Studio 1A, sharing the big news about his return to Hamilton. Today, Monday, October 12th. 2026.
3: Live from Studio 1A in Rockefeller Plaza, this is the third hour of today.
0: And a very good Monday morning to you. Welcome to this third hour of today. I'm Craig. We've got Dylan here. Lord Jared's here. Al is, I guess he's not technically off. He's traveling for Ireland.
4: I know. He's getting a head start.
0: Yes. Yeah. So we'll see him in a couple of days. Let's start, though, with that rough weather weekend. I mean, it's crossed not just the East Coast, West Coast as well. Powerful storm slamming both coasts.
5: Yeah. Hurricane Isaias is soaking the East Coast with that heavy rain and even spawning tornadoes after making landfall in Florida while out west. It was a different story. Tropical storm Rachel battering coastal communities with devastating flooding.
4: NBC's Jesse Kirsch is covering it all for us live from Pensacola, Florida. Jesse, how's it looking this morning?
6: Guys, good morning. There's still debris all over the place, and that is something that can get in the way of crews trying to clean things up. Take a look at this. Just one example of the force of Isaias. This massive tree snapped off of its foundation and crashing into this backyard. This used to be one of those pool canopies, and now it is completely crumpled. The house also hit, but thankfully the family here is okay. Not far away, however, another tree crashed and killed a woman, underscoring the devastation brought by this storm.
7: This morning, a major cleanup is underway after two powerful storms battered both coasts. Hurricane Isaias made landfall Friday near Destin, Florida.
8: Look at those trees being bent.
7: The Category 2 storm forcing evacuations across parts of Florida's panhandle and Alabama. Isaias ripping this Pensacola hotel's roof right off. The storm also sending a massive tree crashing into Darrell Wellens' bedroom. He and his wife barely surviving.
9: We jumped in the house and then 2 seconds later, bam, that whole thing just collapsed.
10: So you were seconds away from possibly being right under this.
9: We could have been dead.
7: At least four people were killed, according to officials, including Jennifer Williams, whose family says she lost her life when a tree fell onto her Pensacola home. Milton, Florida, also hard hit.
11: This is what remains of a convenience store. There's debris all over the floor, and it is completely open to the sky.
7: This school ripped apart. Now crews are racing to restore power for hundreds of thousands. These flamingos riding out the storm in a Panama City Beach Zoo bathroom. Meanwhile, the remnants of Tropical Storm Rachel flooding Las Vegas and damaging homes and beaches along Southern California's coast. Back east, Isaias' remnants being blamed for at least 22 reported tornadoes in multiple states. And travel delays hitting airports with wild weather impacting a long weekend across the country.
6: Thankfully, crews keep making progress on restoring power, but there's another challenge out there. Many are dealing with boil water advisories, including in the county where we are right now. Still a lot of cleanup ahead, guys. And again, you just look at something like this. This is one backyard, one example. There are piles of debris across the area, and you can imagine how much harder that makes it for the people who are trying to help to get to the places that need it most. Guys.
0: Yeah. All right. Jesse Kirsch there in the hard-hit Pensacola, Florida. Jesse, thank you. As that cleanup commences, what's left of the storms?
4: Well, at least for the Northeast, Isaias will continue to pull out to sea. So there it is. It's exiting the Northeast, exiting New England. It'll take all that rain with it. We'll lose the clouds, too, so we will see increasing sunshine around here to dry things out a bit. But out in the Southwest, this is the remnants of Tropical Storm Rachel, still producing rain, even some snow all the way up into Idaho. Again, it started as a tropical system, so these downpours are tropical in nature. They contain a lot of water, so we will deal with those those flood alerts throughout the day. Today, still 13 million people under those flood alerts. We've had flash flood warnings issued because of those heavier downpours, and an additional 1 to 3 inches of rain is still possible, especially across Utah, stretching up into Idaho as well. Then the other story is the record heat. We will likely tie or break records in all of these red dots across the eastern half of the country, really. Highs today well up into the 90s. St. Louis will likely break that old record of 89 degrees today. Tomorrow, more of the same. The heat is on. Temperatures will be well up into the mid-90s. In St. Louis, we'll likely break that record. 96 degrees high tomorrow. I mean,
0: it's almost Halloween.
4: It's mid-October. Yeah, this is hot, hot.
5: It feels hot.
0: All right. Meanwhile, all that rain on the East Coast yesterday, it certainly did not stop with what's become known as the Sunday scaries.
5: The rain only invokes
4: fear.
5: Well, the experts say that the feeling of dread is actually only getting worse. And NBC's Emily Akeda, just a bright ray of sunshine to tell us what we can do to fight off the scaries. Emily, good morning.
12: Hey, does it feel harder to have like an easy, slow Sunday morning
0: in recent weeks?
12: Well, it's not just the common cold spreading this fall. A case of the Sunday scaries is growing more common amid economic uncertainty and technology blurring the lines between the office and home. It's that feeling that rolls around at the start of the work week.
13: I gotta get out of here. I think I'm gonna lose it.
14: Uh-oh. Sounds like somebody's got a case of the Mondays.
12: That's taken on the nickname Sunday scaries.
15: Sunday scaries are absolutely the worst thing ever.
12: The phrase has become so popular, it was officially added to Merriam-Webster's dictionary last month, defined as feelings of anxiety or sadness that arise on Sunday from the knowledge that the weekend is almost over. The Wall Street Journal reporting on the rising pre-Monday dread amid a new survey showing it's a sentiment felt across many Americans, like Chris Keller.
16: Knowing that Sunday is coming and then the weekend is over. So I think, you know, that anxiety sort of builds up.
12: Nearly 6 out of 10 workers experience the Sunday scaries at least sometimes, with most citing workload or unfinished tasks as the biggest contributor to those feelings, something a few of us have experienced here at Today.
17: When you come back from a vacation on that day and you've been totally shut down for about a week, people have been very considerate of your time, and then all of a sudden they start giving, hey, hope you had a good trip, sorry to bug you, but tomorrow morning, and then it all starts to become reality.
12: Scary. Yeah. So what's driving the gloom and doom?
18: The Sunday scaries is due to a confluence of factors that are all happening at the same time. The rise of AI, the rise of economic uncertainty, social media, and a decrease in the buffers of social support and community that we once used to have.
12: And smartphones haven't helped either.
19: This is my boss.
12: Psychiatrist Dr. Sue Varma says people now feel the need to respond immediately and be available at all times. But there are some companies working towards easing that anxiety. Salesforce practices asynchronous communication to give employees more flexibility to respond on their own schedule. And Dropbox enforces core collaboration hours, 4-hour blocks of time in which meetings can only be held.
20: I give consent to sever my memories between my work life and my personal life.
12: And since total severance isn't an option,
18: the reality is our work life does bleed into our personal life. There is no way around it. To deal with Sunday scaries, I would say decrease the risk that you associate with this bad thing happening and increase your ability to deal with it.
12: And the Wall Street Journal found that the share of Sundays that employees devoted to work chats and messaging doubled in recent years. So experts say try spending a little longer on Friday to close the loop on work and less bleeds into the weekend. Do you guys do anything to help prevent those?
5: Well, some of us like to go out during the week.
12: Yeah.
5: Others do not, it turns out. We found out earlier in
0: the show. Your schedule's a little different.
5: Yes.
0: Because you work on weekends.
4: I try to take as many things off my plate as possible. Because I feel like what I'm missing and why Sundays are scary is because I didn't take full advantage of downtime, like just sitting and enjoying.
12: It's like a careful balance for me because I need my mind to be stimulated so I'm not just thinking about what's coming up, but then also I don't want to exhaust myself.
4: Right.
12: Because then I'm like, oh, I'm going into the week totally exhausted.
4: Yeah. But wait till you come off of maternity leave. That's
12: going to be some serious
5: doom and gloom right
12: there. Sunday scaries.
0: That took a turn. That took a turn.
5: Just wait till you have a child.
4: That's a hard day back to work.
0: All right. When we come back, today's checklist, the truth about living longer. Dr. Azar is here. She's going to tell us what works and what does not work when it comes to all those wellness trends that you see in your social media feeds. And then later, we're going to go inside the New York studio of one rising fashion designer who's becoming a celebrity favorite these days. All that and more when the third hour of today comes.

0: today's checklist, we are taking a closer look at the viral health trends that we see all over our social media feed.
1: Yeah, many of them claim to help us live longer, but the big question is, do they really work?
2: Emphasis on claim here. So we brought in someone who really always has all the good answers, NBC News medical contributor Dr. Natalie Azar. Dr. Azar, good morning. Before we get into the claims and separate fact from fiction, just give us some basic tips on how we can all improve longevity.
3: Okay, so we are going to start with the basic three, the stuff that we say is really foundational for longevity, and that includes sleep, diet, and exercise. Oof. For sleep, we're talking the Goldilocks number is around 7 hours, but it's not just how long. It's also how efficient, how continuous, all of those things. But definitely we can see a decrease in all-cause mortality as well as cardiovascular disease. Diet, guess what wins? Mediterranean, plant-based. And these are numbers that I'm going to start quoting to my patients. If you follow a diet like this, 15 to 30% improved survival and living 1.5 to 3 years longer. Finally, we have exercise. The biggest gain in exercise, and I love this, is for people who go from inactive to active. So that means that if you're a couch potato and you're not moving, it is never too late. We're talking numbers 20 to 40% decreased mortality with regular exercise, aerobic as well as strength training.
1: And just remind folks again, what constitutes regular exercise?
3: So we talk about like 150 minutes per week of moderate intensity exercise. That means you can still hold a conversation plus at least two sessions of strength training, something that I'm really passionate about, making sure that people maintain their muscles. You maintain your muscle, you maintain your independence as you get older.
1: All right, let's talk about some of these social media trends. And this is the full disclosure. I'm an infrared sauna guy. I have been for years. I hadn't hopped on the cold plunge trend just yet, but I see them all over my feed.
3: Your instincts are right, and you're probably still here because you do sauna. Okay. So there's not, So there's not a ton of data for either of these, but for sauna, the data that is out there is good. People who engage in the sauna can see improved mortality. Why would that be? It improves your blood vessel stiffness, it decreases blood pressure, and it decreases inflammation. And here's what's really cool about this. The longer you do it and the more frequently you do it, the better. So more than 19 minutes, 4 to 7 times a week. I know we don't have time.
1: Four to seven times.
3: That's kind of like, you know, that's aspirational, but you do that, you're going to reap some benefits. Cold plunge, data's not there yet.
1: Okay.
3: In like worms and rodents, it extends life. But we know this. Dr. Azar will say this 1,000 times. What happens in an animal does not translate into what happens in humans, right? But there is some evidence. Am I saying the obvious?
1: I just got an image of like
3: a worm.
4: Dipping the worm in the
1: rat.
3: But what's cool about it is that that you do see, we do see some decreased inflammation and improved mood, but again, it hasn't translated yet. Oh, one word of caution. If you have any kind of heart disease, stable heart disease, sauna, typically okay. Any unstable heart disease or you're not sure, especially with cold plunges, please clear with your doctor beforehand.
1: Yeah.
4: Okay, this next one involves cortisol, and we know we should keep it low.
3: Yeah.
4: But does the phone and social media and all of that increase our cortisol?
3: So we did. Remember, we did a couple of things on cortisol. I'm going to make this very straightforward. Your daily cortisol fluctuations have absolutely no correlation whatsoever to longevity. If you have normal endocrine function, you do not need to worry about those daily fluctuations.
4: Okay.
2: Period. That made it very simple. What about all of these tracking devices?
3: Yes.
2: It feels like we're tracking everything. We're wearing watches. We're wearing rings. Roker loves his ring, right?
3: Okay.
2: Like, is this helping us?
3: So here's the thing. You are not going to live longer if you put a wearable on and then sit in your chair all day. Right? Okay, this is intuitive. I'm trying to make this like, we don't want to memorize. We want to be logical about this. But do wearables promote healthy behaviors that contribute to longevity? You bet they do. And so that's where they have value. Low cost, big yield. The other thing I would say, if you add 1,000 extra steps a day, 6 to 14% decreased mortality.
2: Wow. So it's an accountability partner.
3: Yeah. Exactly, exactly.
1: A few minutes ago, we were talking with a writer, Adam Grant, who's got this new book out on connecting.
3: Yes.
1: Staying connected. Talk a little bit about how people can use social media, how people can use the internet to stay connected and what that could mean for longevity.
3: You know what? I like that you mentioned that because we always say, we always are so saying all these negative things about social media. Social connectedness is hugely important. People who are socially connected, there's a 50% likelihood overall of survival.
1: Wow.
3: Things like loneliness, isolation can sometimes approximate the risk of smoking, of high blood pressure, of physical inactivity. So yes, the more you can do to stay engaged engaged. Of course, we always prefer in person if you can, but any way to stay socially involved and engaged. Overall, there is definite evidence that it will improve your lifespan.
1: Community helps you live longer.
3: Yeah, right. Exactly.
2: See, this is why it's good to go out sometimes. Dr. Azar, thank you. Coming up here, a rising star in the fashion world, addressing everyone from Jennifer Lopez to our very own Vicky Nguyen. She'll introduce us to the young designer now taking over runways. And then later, the general himself making his way. Here we go. Chris Jackson, the original George Washington in Hamilton, now returning to that role.

0: back with our series Generation Next. And this morning we are meeting a rising fashion designer who's dressing some of Hollywood's biggest stars. We're talking about stars like Jennifer Lopez, Lucy Liu.
1: Yeah, so his path to the red carpet started when he was just a teenager making clothes in Houston, Texas for fun. And now he has his very own label.
2: Our Vicky Nguyen met up with Bach Mai at his New York studio in New York City and joins us now looking extra stylish.
3: Hi.
2: I like this look on you.
3: Good morning. Thank you so much. This is actually one of Bach Mai's designs. Yes, as they said, it started in high school. And this morning, look, this is his dress. It's like beautiful hand-painted fabric featuring some cranes. His eye for design, it first focused on designing clothes for family and friends to wear to events. But now Bach Mai's couture designs have graced some of fashion's biggest stages.
4: From the Met Gala to Cannes to Hollywood red carpets, Bach Mai has dressed some of the hottest stars in the world. Megan Thee Stallion, Lucy Liu, Amal Clooney, and Maitreyi Ramakrishnan. But he made headlines most recently with this stunner, worn by Jennifer Lopez to Taylor Swift and Travis Kelce's wedding.
3: J-Lo wore this.
5: Yes.
3: To the biggest wedding of the year, Taylor and Travis.
5: Yes, and she looked amazing in it.
4: I visited Bach's brand new studio in New York City.
5: They're individually sewn on paillettes that are also dyed to create an ombre.
4: He started designing clothes when he was in middle school in Texas.
3: What made you think a Vietnamese-American kid from Houston, Texas could become a fashion designer?
5: I don't know if I actually thought that. I just kind of did it. I was like, let me just start making clothes. I remember sketching clothes even in middle school.
4: He credits his father, Dee Mai, with supporting his dream from day one.
5: Especially as a first-generation immigrant, there's this expectation that to become an engineer, a doctor, a lawyer, I never had that pressure. And my father in particular was always so supportive of this. He'd wait for me at hours in the parking lot of this fabric store while I just learned about fabric and discovered things.
4: His father immigrated to the U.S. after the Vietnam War, leaving behind his training as an architect and starting over to become an engineer.
5: He had sacrificed so much for his family so that I could live my dream when he couldn't.
4: One of his first creations, this silver dress for a friend.
5: She wore it even though it was hideous.
4: Bach studied at Parsons, then moved to Paris for fashion grad school. After jobs at Calvin Klein Jeans and Oscar de la Renta, he landed a job at Maison Margiela. Then came Bach's biggest breakthrough in 2021. After moving back to the U.S., he launched his own fashion label, Bach Mai, securing a feature on Vogue.com and selling in Neiman Marcus and Bergdorf Goodman. He gained a celebrity following. But behind the scenes, Bach suffered the greatest loss of his life, his father passing away at 65.
3: How did you honor your father?
5: So, in my grief, I decided to have my first runway show, which was probably, certainly a lot sooner than I was expecting. Was I ready? Probably not.
4: The show highlighted his take on Áo Dài, Vietnam's national dress, the first time he put his culture on stage.
5: I'm definitely very proud to be representing the community. I remember my first trunk show I did at Neiman Marcus in San Francisco, and some of the sales associates there who were Vietnamese like walked up to me and told me how proud they were.
4: Now at 37 years old, Bach's authenticity and creative talent have cemented his standing in the fashion world, with fans loving his dramatic silhouettes and glamorous designs.
3: What do you think?
5: Oh my God, how cute.
3: This is amazing.
4: And he gave me a Cinderella moment in this polka dot number.
5: Everyone loves a polka dot.
3: Everyone loves a polka dot. It's so whimsical and fun. If someone wants to be a designer, what is the hardest part of making it in this business?
5: Staying true to yourself. It is the challenge that I faced in the kind of the middle of these 5 years. And I never thought I would have that issue.
3: So it's not trying to get the deals or getting in the stores or getting people to purchase your designs. It's actually keeping your vision and staying authentic.
5: Mm-hmm. Because if you can stay authentic and have a vision and have a strong message, all of that comes.
3: It was so delightful to talk to Bach. He is now launching a bridal collection this week. He gave us a sneak peek. He says that he kept getting requests for his dress silhouettes in white. Look at those. Gorgeous, right? You can learn more through Bach Mai's Instagram. Guys, it's like so glamorous, so amazing, but he works really hard. This is a tough industry to survive in, right? Because a lot of the dresses that you loan out to the celebrities come back to you.
2: Oh,
3: so you need to
2: buying them.
3: Yeah, you need to figure out another way to like make the business stay alive while funding like this incredible creativity.
0: I love that that little nugget about his father sitting in the parking lot while he was just inside making dresses.
3: Totally. And a lot of people questioned it, but his dad stood there steadfast and supported him, and look where he is now.
6: Dresses are beautiful.
3: Yeah, they are. They're stunning. Yeah.
2: Very cool. Thank you, Vicky.
3: Yeah, you're welcome.
2: All right, coming up next, we are catching up with Broadway legend Chris Jackson as he returns to Hamilton more than a decade after his original role. And later, we've got all your seasonal favorites in Shop Today's new Little Luxuries box, from fall-scented candles to pumpkin-infused skincare. Third hour

0: We are back with Grammy and Emmy award-winning performer Chris Jackson. Over a decade ago, he was an original cast member when the acclaimed musical Hamilton opened on Broadway.
1: The genre-defying smash hit about America's first Treasury Secretary went on to earn 11 Tony Awards and a Pulitzer Prize for drama.
2: Well, now Chris has returned to Broadway, returned to his revolutionary role as George Washington for a limited time, we should point out, welcome back.
3: Thank you.
2: Welcome back. We were just talking about, you know, it's hard. First of all, it's hard to believe it was a decade ago when Hamilton first debuted. Yeah. But, you know, now you decide to come back. Why now? And is it different this time around?
3: It's different in so many ways. 10 years, a lot can happen. But, you know, sometimes you just want to work.
2: Yeah.
3: You know, you want to get up and feel like you're telling a story and get to interact with people and interact with the world in a different way. Everything about it is the same. It's the same show, but none of us are the same, which is kind of the essence of what theater is.
0: I feel like as somebody watching from the audience, like I can sing along to all the songs.
3: Absolutely.
0: Are you that way too? Did you have to like relearn everything or does it like just come right?
3: I had to relearn everything but the music, but there were parts of the second act that I didn't remember being in, and it was quite embarrassing. Luckily, it was just me and the rest of the director, but you know, once you get back into the flow of it, it's in the bones.
1: And you were saying off camera, it's chill now. Like, you guys have made it. You don't have anything to prove anymore. You can just enjoy the ride a
3: little
1: bit, right?
3: In sort of a global sense, but the reality is that every time you step on stage, you're proving it to the audience. I always imagine that there are 100 people in the audience that haven't seen the show or heard the soundtrack. They're encountering the story for the first time, and that's what makes it fun.
1: And when it first premiered back in 2015, it was like a who's who every night, right? Like, everyone from Beyonce to Tom Hanks was there.
3: Absolutely.
1: To see it. Was there anyone backstage where you actually got a little starstruck from?
3: Well, you could start with the Obamas and just kind of work your way down. Every single day was another, you know, sighting of the most accomplished artists and folks that were that you grow up, you know, being watching on TV and in films and everything. And then when we met them afterwards on stage, the stage turned into like the dopest green room in the world.
0: I'm sure.
3: You know, absolutely.
2: I mean, you know, it's a lot of folks may not realize the fact that you and Lin-Manuel Miranda, you've been friends for years.
3: Yeah, that's the homie.
2: Long before like Hamilton came out. When he first said, Chris, I got this idea. What if we do a musical about the first Treasury Secretary? Were you immediately like, yeah, that's great. That's a good idea, man.
3: We were in performance, doing a performance of In the Heights, on stage during a number, and he said, I got my next thing. And I said, what is it? A hip-hop concept album about the Treasury Secretary. That was it. For days. I said, what? Off we go out into the next number. So from the very beginning, it's just sort of the way Lin's mind works. It's moving fast, very much like Hamilton.
0: Yeah. Well, you're also working on your next project already as a composer and lyricist for a new musical.
3: I am. I've been commissioned to write music and lyrics for a show called The Crossover, which is a Newbery Award-winning novel by Kwame Alexander with the Chautauqua Theater Institute. So we're hard at work and working on this. It's going to be fun.
2: We always love it when you come by.
3: I love being here.
2: I'm glad you're back on stage, too. I'm going to have to come over before January 3rd. Is that
3: January 3rd.
2: So, yeah, truly limited. A limited run.
3: Love to have you.
2: Hamilton over Richard Rogers Theater right here in New York City, and he's going to be in until January 3rd.
0: Awesome. All right, coming up, skincare, jewelry, and more, all up to 73% off. Melissa Garcia is here with Shop Today's latest curated box that you don't want to miss. We'll be right back.